0: realized that it was an earthquake which had struck that part of England, and this happened just two or three nights ago. So like that, every person has got an apprehension and fear. Everyone has got that fear, whether it's pious, righteous or not. The person is driving is fearing could be an accident. The person is opening his shop is fearing that could be a hold up. The person is traveling out is fearing that from the immigration they could return him to his country, although he's got visas. The person is, anything he is doing, there's so much of fears that have gripped us, which is an azab. But there are so much of fears. The person is fearing his child is going to school, that nobody must kidnap him. The person is fearing that his car that he is parking to go to the post office or the bank, it must still be there. Because they say, what is happiness today? Happiness is that when you return from the bank, you still find your car there. That is happiness. So this apprehension and fear that we have about everything that is going to happen. So, أعوذ بالله من الشيطان الرجيم. As we say, for protection, we seek protection in Allah Ta'ala from Shaitan, the rejected one. What does it mean? From the mischief of Shaitan, we are asking Allah Ta'ala to protect us. So like that, we ask Allah Ta'ala for protection from all kinds of harm, all kinds of difficulties, all kinds of problems, disasters. We ask Allah Ta'ala to protect us. After that, we don't know what's going to happen. But at least when we are handing ourselves to Allah Ta'ala, it will give us some solace, some comfort. As a person says that my matter, the senior counsel who is renowned in the world, he is handling it. So now this person feels confident that the case I'm going to win. Or the person says, I've got the greatest contact with the president of the country, or the king and ruler of this country. So the person feels comfortable that now any problem, I'll just pick up the phone and tell him. Yet all these people, it's not in their hands. But Allah tabaraka wa ta'ala, when we are going to hand ourselves over to him and we say, Ya Allah, I don't know what's going to happen tomorrow in my life, or what's going to happen to my children, or to my wife, or to my family. Therefore, my beloved Allah, I am asking you to protect me too, protect my wife, protect my children, protect my family. Now this, if a person does every day, that on the one hand, he increases his shukr over all the bounties and ni'mats, he makes sabr over the difficulties, hardship, pain and problem, and the person makes plenty of istighfar and tawbah over all his sins, sincere tawbah, and the person asks Allah tabaraka wa ta'ala for protection from all kinds of harm and difficulties, then you will find that sooner or later, he will build up such a contact with Allah tabaraka wa ta'ala that his sins will fall by the way if he does it sincerely. And it doesn't require much effort, doesn't require any kind of expenditure. May Allah tabaraka wa ta'ala give me, give you and the ummah the tawfiq of amal. At present we know what the situation is in Palestine, and we know in other parts of the world, even in Africa, Iraq. So what must we do? Assist, help, participate in those projects that are there to assist and help them, and do the same thing. Make a lot of dua for them. It is only Allah tabaraka wa ta'ala who can remove those difficulties. May Allah remove the difficulties, the pain, the suffering, the problems of the ummah around the globe and of mankind around the globe. May Allah ta'ala bless mankind with hidayat and make everyone worthy of entry into Jannat. Wa akharu da'wana alhamdulillahi rabbil alamin.
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0: علماء الكرام, most respected brothers and our sisters who listen over receivers, as I mentioned last week that, or did I mention in the majlis on Thursday night of Monday night, that unfortunately our city of Durban becomes a real sin city in the month of July. So for the disbelievers, we understand that this is Jannat on earth. Their life in this world, they have to enjoy some pleasures because of some good doings of theirs, or even if it's not some good doings of theirs, but then too, this worldly life for them is Jannat. There's no restrictions in Jannat. In Jannat, a person is not going to be told, you cannot eat this, you cannot drink that, you cannot wear this, you cannot wear that. You cannot drink, you cannot eat this, you cannot eat that. There you will not have to look for halal certification. In Jannat, there will be no war between the different certifying bodies, that whatever I certify is halal and what others certify is not halal. There will be no war there. In Jannat, everything will be for everyone. So in dunya, for the disbelievers, it is Jannat, meaning that there is no restriction. They eat what they wish to, they drink, they commit adultery, fornication, they indulge in all kinds of vices and sins, and they consider that as pleasures of life. Now when we look at them, then we also get carried away, that if they are enjoying themselves, why should we be left behind? So we also chase after them. But progress for them is something else, and progress for the Muslim is something else. The sad and unfortunate part is this, that we haven't as yet defined who is a Muslim, who is not a Muslim. We fail to realize and understand that we have already believed in Allah Tabaraka wa Ta'ala as our creator, as our sustainer, as the one whom we are accountable to for every deed and every action of ours. The South African Receiver of Revenue Services, SARS, has given some kind of a deadline for return of tax forms. So every person who is in business, every person who has got something to declare, or every person who is hiding something, hasn't registered, hasn't paid VAT, or he has concealed a lot of his income from the government, so they all are worried, they all are concerned that what should we fill up in those forms. So they try to get the services of the best accountant or best auditors so that they may be able to get away with whatever they have concealed and hidden. But look at the concern, look at the worry, that the person is all the time asking somebody who has that kind of business or that kind of, or who had that kind of problem, that how did you get out of that problem? Because there is a deadline. Allah Tabaraka wa Ta'ala has also placed a deadline, that after maut, after death, then the person cannot do any more good deeds, he cannot make istighfar and tawbah after he has died. Whatever has to be done before the person leaves this world. And then there will be accountability. There will be a day of judgment. Whether we like it or not, there will be a day of judgment. And a Muslim truly believes in a day of judgment. And that is what solved the problems of mankind. That is what solved the problems of the whole world at that time when Islam was spreading and people were accepting Islam. That true belief in the oneness of Allah Tabaraka wa Ta'ala, in an all-seeing, all-hearing, all-knowing Allah Tabaraka wa Ta'ala, in the belief in the prophets of Allah Tabaraka wa Ta'ala, in the day of judgment. These were things which solved the problems. It brought about a total reformation, a total transformation in the lives of the people. Those who were criminals, those who were drinking, those who were committing adultery, fornication, murders, killings, everything. But look at the transformation that came in their lives, that they became the protectors of the wealth and the property and the lives of others. They never took a life of anyone unless there was justification. They never took the property of anyone which was not due to them. There was no cheating, no deceiving. You could have traded with anyone and everyone in that society of Madina Sharif which Nabi alayhi salatu wasalam built up. And you would have found each and every one a trustworthy person. Unlike in our times, we say that we do not know who to deal with, who to trade with, who must we give loans to, who must we help in business, or who we must we enter into partnership with, because we say there's nobody left that's trustworthy. People who trusted certain staff members, for years they worked, after years they realized how many millions were gone. They were working in the dispatch department, so how much they dispatched from there, they only come to know after a long time. So that society which Nabi alayhi salatu wasalam formed, there was a complete transformation in their lives and everyone could have been trusted. Otherwise the time will come, as mentioned in the kitabs, that the people will say that there is a trustworthy person that's living in this village or in this town or city. There is a trustworthy person. So this concept of accountability, it's not just a theory. We must believe truly in it that Allah tabaraka wa ta'ala is going to take an account of our deeds and our actions, and in this world with the receiver of revenue, the person can still get away. There are many, many who get away. Everyone does not get caught. And even those who are criminals, who are hijacking, who are taking away so much of people's property, gold, silver, cash, they're hijacking containers and they're hijacking so many things, they get away. Everyone does not get arrested and everyone does not get a suitable punishment. So this belief in the day of judgment is something that a Muslim must always have before him. And that is what will cause the person to restrain himself and stay away from those places of sin and vices and evils. Allah tabaraka wa ta'ala mentioned in the Quran Sharif, Ya ayyuhal ladhina amanu, qu anfusakum wa ahlikum nara. O ye believers, save yourselves, save your children, save your families from the fire of Jahannam. First save yourselves, then save your children and your families. Concern must be first about ourselves, that we must be protected and saved from the fire of Jahannam. And that's not selfishness. If the person will be concerned about himself, then he will also be concerned about the other person when it comes to restraining or saving himself from the fire of Jahannam. But that person who is interested that Islam must come into the lives of everyone around the globe, but he cannot bring Islam into his 5'6" body, where nobody stops him and prevents him from bringing Islam, then it shows that that person is a hypocrite. He is not truly interested in Islam. Indeed, at present we are really concerned with what is happening in Palestine, what is happening in other parts of the world. We are really concerned. It hurts, it grieves. There is pain in our hearts. And if we don't have that pain, then we are not believers. We must have that kind of pain in our hearts for whatever is happening. Look at the kind of bombing and the destruction and the tyranny and the oppression and the suppression that's taking place. But we should not just make it a talking point or a point of discussion at walima tables, wedding occasions, or our times of feasting, or when we got nothing to do, we relaxed. We must take lessons from what is happening there, and from our side, what we can do, we should do. Now, if we cannot do anything very much in the political field because it is beyond our reach and beyond our control, then what is the purpose of talking and talking and talking and not even making dua for them? Then at least make dua for them. But we should take lessons that Allah tabaraka wa ta'ala, His assistance and His help is not just with names. We have to look at our lives. For them, people who are passing away, dying, they are becoming shaheed, they are getting high stages. And also we must give them congratulations for the courage and the strength and the willpower that they have to liberate Masjid Al-Aqsa. But we should take lessons that whatever Nabi alayhi salatu wasalam has predicted, it will happen whether we like it or not. Towards the latter times, whatever Nabi alayhi salatu wasalam said will happen, we can see that it is happening. Look at the amount of obscenity the amount of filthy literature, filthy films, which home is free of that? And now with the cell phones, you can download any kind of filth onto the cell phones. So little children are getting affected. But the parents themselves are caught up in it. What are they going to tell the children? Parents themselves are caught. Sometimes they just make a big noise only. Children. But look at our own lives. So Nabi alayhi salatu wasalam, he said that when there's going to be adultery and fornication in abundance, when it is going to increase, when it's going to become very rife, and he mentioned that a time will come when a person will be committing adultery or fornication in the open, and that person will be considered to be the person of very, very strong iman, who will tell him that, please, boy, don't do it in front of public, go one side and do it. That's all. Not that he will tell him that, don't do it at all. The time will come that when the people's iman will become so weak, and we can see that the time has come, that there is not considered as an act of shame anymore. So he said, when that is going to happen, then Allah tabaraka wa ta'ala will send down different kinds of azab. And one of the azab that is mentioned, that there will be a lot of deaths, lot of murders, lot of killings, plenty of people dying. Now what is happening in Iraq? What is happening in other parts of the world? And look at Bombay now. Now those bomb blasts, now can anybody justify that? Now we are not saying that Muslims did it, although they blame anything and everything upon the Muslims. Until it is not proven who has done it, we cannot say that the Muslims did it. But whoever did it, the fact is that look at the amount of chaos that it causes, disruption that it causes, innocent people's lives that are taken, and look at the amount of cursing and swearing and everything that takes place after that. All this is an azab of Allah tabaraka wa ta'ala, when we know fully well that what happens in Bombay and what happens in other places, whether it's Bollywood, Hollywood and all the things, everyone knows. Now recently again in our South African society, there's so much of talk of these Bollywood film actors and actresses that are landing on our shores, as if some great personalities are arriving with great taqwa and piety. And with their arrival, Allah Ta'ala's rains of rahmat will descend. So how many Muslims are going crazy? How many of them who are organizing are Muslims? Then who do you blame when Allah Tabaraka wa Ta'ala sends different kinds of azab? One of the azab which has gripped our hearts is already fear. That no person finds himself protected, whether he's in the city, whether he's in a town, whether he's in the village, whether he's in his shop, whether he's in his home, whether he's in the aeroplane, whether he's in the train. Look at that kind of fear that has gripped. And go back 25, 30 years and see how much of sukoon and peace there was. I'm talking about around the globe. 30, 40 years ago, you could have even left your windows open and slept. So Allah tabaraka wa ta'ala will cause this to happen. There will be lots of murders, lots of killings, lot of deaths. One bomb blast takes away so many lives. And now there's so much of preparation of nuclear bombs. And very soon some mad nut will press one button and then you will see what the destruction will be. Allah tabaraka wa ta'ala, He created this universe, but after that, when it came to the buildings, when it came to the structures, when it came to the factories and industries and all the holiday resorts and everything else, and all the gardens and the palaces, who made that? Allah tabaraka wa ta'ala gave man the knowledge and he built up all those things. So wherever you go, that is the talk, that these are our attractions. So just as man with his own hands, he made all these things, the time will come when man will press one button and he'll destroy three quarter of that before the time of Qiyamah. Qiyamah will come, the shake up of the earth will take place. But before that shake up takes place, the man himself, one will press button from this side, one from that side, how many cities and countries will be destroyed. And all those structures will come down to the ground. So therefore for a Muslim, whenever he is tempted in these places, I've mentioned many times that we don't say that it is haram. You have to go for business, you have to go for work, you have to go for meetings, you have to go for other reasons. But there is no reason to be in any kind of a haram institute or haram establishment or haram place. There is no need for that. What is the need for going into a casino, into a disco? Now people are coming from outside, or even locals, so many of them, Muslims, men, women, dressed in Islamic garbs. Some women have got their cloaks and pardas also. And so many men with their kurtas and topis and turbans also. And we are getting reports that they are there in the casino complex. And if you ask them why did they come there, they didn't come there to gamble. They just came there to see. They just came to see. And they give the money, a little bit of money to the children for the fun of it. So that they can try the luck out for the fun of it. So Allah subhanahu wa ta'ala says, وَوُضِعَ الْكِتَابَ فَتَرَى الْمُجْرِمِينَ مُشْفِقِينَ مِمَّا فِيهِ وَيَقُولُونَ يَا وَيْلَتَنَا مَا لِهَذَا الْكِتَابِ لَا يُغَادِرُ صَغِيرَةً وَلَا كَبِيرَةً إِلَّا أَحْصَاهَا وَوَجَدُوا مَا عَمِلُوا حَاضِرًا وَلَا يَظْلِمُ رَبُّكَ أَحَدًا. The gist of which is on the day of Qiyamah, Allah Tabaraka wa Ta'ala says, وَوَضِي الْكِتَابِ. The book will be placed before them. فَتَرَى الْمُجْرِمِينَ مُشْفِقِينَ مِمَّا فِيهِ. And then you will see that those who were sinners, they will be terror struck. They'll have great fear of that which has been recorded in there. Just as SARS, receiver of revenue, if the person's books are opened in front of him, and they say that now you are not going to speak, your books are going to speak. The hard disk is going to speak what has been recorded here of your transactions. Your suppliers' disks have been taken, and they will speak. As Allah Ta'ala mentions in another ayat in Surah Yasin, الْيَوْمَ نَخْتِمُ عَلَىٰ أَفْوَاهِهِمْ وَتُكَلِّمُنَا أَيْدِيهِمْ وَتَشْهَدُ أَرْجُلُهُمْ بِمَا كَانُوا يَكْسِبُونَ. On the day of Qiyamah, we'll put a seal on their lips, because a person talks a lot of lies with his mouth. So his mouth, his lips will not move anymore. There'll be no talking with the mouth or with the tongue. Seal on the lips. The hands will give testimony. Their feet will give testimony. تُكَلِّمُنَا أَيْدِيهِمْ وَتَشْهَدُ أَرْجُلُهُمْ بِمَا كَانُوا يَكْسِبُونَ. In other words, in the day of Qiyamah, the eyes will speak, the hands will speak, the feet will speak. Those are the disks which have recorded everything. The angels have been recording. People say, how can these things speak? How many times I have given the example that if you have to cut the piece of tongue, that little piece of flesh, and throw it on the ground and say, now speak, will it speak? So Allah Tabaraka wa Ta'ala is the power, one who gave the power to the tongue to speak. So on the day of Qiyamah, He will transfer that power of speech to the hands, to the feet, to the eyes and to the head and to the ears and everything else. And the body parts will then give testimony, this is what I did, this is what I did, this is what I did. They say, how can these things record? What is the tape recorder? And all the different kinds of recorders and computers that we have, from where are they manufactured? Everything is from underground. The different things that go in as components, where do they come from? They come from underground. So if Allah Tabaraka wa Ta'ala has made the whole earth a recorder, then what is it to doubt? So the person's hands, feet and everything will give testimony, whatever they are to. And in this ayat, Allah Tabaraka wa Ta'ala then says it will be placed before them. You'll find them in terror, you'll find them frightened, scared, that what will come out now, what will I see in this book? Because he knows what he did, all of us know what we did. So when the book is going to be opened, the person will see zina so many times, adult fornication so many times, stealing so many times, fraud so many times, and so many places and such in such a state. And these are the cinemas, and these are the theatres, and these are the discos, and rave clubs, and drugs, and all the, whatever the person did, he'll find it in there. They will say, يَقُولُونَ يَا وَيْلَتَنَا مَا لِهَذَا الْكِتَابِ. Woe unto us! Destruction unto us! 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Anything, whether small or big, the book did not leave anything unrecorded. Everything is recorded in there. The person will find it in front of him. وَوَجَدُوا مَا عَمِلُوا حَاضِرًا. And Allah Ta'ala will not do injustice to anyone. Allah Ta'ala can even deal without having the book opened in front of a person because of his absolute knowledge. No person can even object. He can't say, oh Allah, na'uzu billah, you are speaking lies. I didn't do all these things. Because his body's parts have already given testimony. But still that book will give testimony. So Allah Ta'ala wants that it must be proven that these are the things that you did. So a Muslim must have the day of judgment in front of him. He must believe truly in a hereafter. If we don't believe truly in a hereafter, then there will be no shame, no modesty, no honesty, no truthfulness. There will be no sincerity. There will be nothing but matlab, matlab. The whole dunya is matlabi dunya today. Everyone has got a matlab. Nobody is left, or very few exceptions you will find, who you can say that they've got sincerity, that they do everything solely for the pleasure of Allah subhanahu wa ta'ala. Otherwise, if the person builds up friendship with somebody also, the very next day the person is there for a loan, or the person is there for some kind of assistance and help. They meet up in Hajj, they meet up in Umrah, they meet up in some kind of dini activity. And then the next day they are there. If that person is a car dealer, then he's gone there for assistance with cars. If the person is in some other profession, then he's gone there for assistance in that profession. Why? Because he just built up some friendship in Hajj or in Tour or somewhere else. Matlab, everything is full of matlab. We don't say that it is not permissible. It is jais if the person is a good friend, if he takes some assistance from him. But was that the whole purpose of that friendship? So therefore, that everything is going to be recorded and the person will be shown. So if the person has got khawf e khuda in his heart, he's got the khawf and the fear of accountability on the day of judgment, and he's got love of Allah tabaraka wa ta'ala in his heart, then his life will become a very, very peaceful one, happy one, and he will be a means of benefit to a large number of people in the world. Otherwise, he's not going to be of benefit to anyone.
1: Ye kaisi manzil pe aa gaye hain, na koi apna na hum kisi ke.
0: Ye kaisi manzil pe aa gaye hain, na koi apna na hum kisi ke. Nobody is ours and we are nobody's. So if it can be the month of July, it can be the month of December, it can be the Easter holidays or summer holidays or spring holidays or any kind of holidays. Enjoy the ni'mats which Allah tabaraka wa ta'ala has made halal. But stay far away from those places where Allah ta'ala's ghazab, his anger descends. These Hollywood, Bollywood stars, look at their lifestyles. Read into their lifestyles. Those very people who are acting in the films, even though they may have Muslim names, can they be people that we should be giving our heart and life and soul to? We know that they are acting with other women who are strangers to them, and they are indulging in scenes, even though they may not be doing it in reality, but they are indulging in all those kinds of scenes which are haram, which are forbidden, adultery, fornication, music, singing, dancing, and now Muslims are going crazy. So we must not invite the wrath of Allah tabaraka wa ta'ala. We should increase our istighfar, increase our tawbah, increase our repentance, turn towards Allah tabaraka wa ta'ala in these days of fitna, corruption and mischief, which is widespread and it is engulfing every country, every society, every city. We don't know when the angel of death will suddenly strike that sword on our neck. So let him not find us in any kind of wrong place. Therefore I repeat and I conclude that those people who have got any kind of evidence of sin, then don't keep a record of that. Just as we don't like to keep record of anything that the receiver of revenue will pick up, and then he can nail us hard. So in the same way, any kind of evidence of sin, the person should keep no record of it. He made a mistake, it was an accidental sin. So make plenty of tawbah istighfar and erase it, delete it from the cell phones and from the computers and from the letters and the correspondence and the communication technology that is now available. Wherever there is a record of that sin, there's some evidence of it, these addresses of those illicit beloveds and those haram places and associations that we develop. So now delete all those things. Don't leave it, because death angel does not give any kind of warning. Young, fit, healthy Muslim person, Allah Ta'ala gave him Jannatul Firdaus, because it was not a haram thing that he was indulging in. But 30-year-old and on the golf course, just collapsed and died. And recently, how many people we are hearing? 16-year-old, 15-year-old, 12-year-old. Sudden death. So we should make a lot of tawbah, a lot of istighfar, turn towards Allah Ta'ala, repent, shed the tears of remorse and regret, and ask Allah Ta'ala for happiness, contentment, satisfaction, barakat in our risk and sustenance, and the best of dunya and akhirat. And make dua, Allah Ta'ala, remove the difficulties, the hardships, the problems, the suffering, the pain of our Palestinian brothers, and also brothers in Afghanistan, Iraq, Chechnya, Bosnia, Africa, America, Europe, and throughout the world. وَآخِرَ دَعْوَانَا لِلْحَمْدُ لِلَّهِ Unlike in our times, we say that we do not know who to deal with, who to trade with, who must we give loans to, who must we help in business, or who we must we enter into partnership with, because we say there's nobody left that's trustworthy. People who trusted certain staff members, for years they worked, after years they realized how many millions were gone. They were working in the dispatch department, so how much they dispatched from there, they only come to know after a long time. So that society which Nabi alayhi salatu wasalam formed, there was a complete transformation in their lives, and everyone could have been trusted. Otherwise, the time will come, as mentioned in the kitabs, that the people will say that there is a trustworthy person that's living in this village or in this town or city. There is a trustworthy person. So this concept of accountability, it's not just a theory. We must believe truly in it, that Allah Tabaraka wa Ta'ala is going to take an account of our deeds and our actions. And in this world, with the receiver of revenue, the person can still get away. There are many, many who get away. Everyone does not get caught. And even those who are criminals, who are hijacking, who are taking away so much of people's property, gold, silver, cash, they're hijacking containers, and they're hijacking so many things, they get away. Everyone does not get arrested, and everyone does not get a suitable punishment. So this belief in the day of judgment is something that a Muslim must always have before him. And that is what will cause the person to restrain himself and stay away from those places of sin and vices and evils. Allah Tabaraka wa Ta'ala mentioned in the Quran Sharif, Ya ayyuhalladhina amanu qu anfusakum wa ahlikum nara. O ye believers, save yourselves, save your children, save your families from the fire of Jahannam. First save yourselves, then save your children and your families. Concern must be first about ourselves, that we must be protected and saved from the fire of Jahannam. And that's not selfishness. If the person will be concerned about himself, then he will also be concerned about the other person when it comes to restraining or saving himself from the fire of Jahannam. But that person who is interested that Islam must come into the lives of everyone around the globe, but he cannot bring Islam into his 5'6" body, where nobody stops him and prevents him from bringing Islam, then it shows that that person is a hypocrite. He is not truly interested in Islam. Indeed, at present, we are really concerned with what is happening in Palestine, what is happening in other parts of the world. We are really concerned. It hurts, it grieves. There is pain in our hearts. And if we don't have that pain, then we are not believers. We must have that kind of pain in our hearts for whatever is happening. Look at the kind of bombing and the destruction and the tyranny and the oppression and the suppression that's taking place. But we should not just make it a talking point or a point of discussion at walima tables, wedding occasions, or our times of feasting, or when we got nothing to do, we relaxed. we must take lessons from what is happening there, and from our side what we can do, we should do. Now if we cannot do anything very much in the political field, because it is beyond our reach and beyond our control, then what is the purpose of talking and talking and talking and not even making dua for them? Then at least make dua for them. But we should take lessons that Allah tabaraka wa ta'ala, His assistance and His help is not just with names. We have to look at our lives. For them, people who are passing away, dying, they are becoming shaheed, they are getting high stages. And also we must give them congratulations for the courage and the strength and the willpower that they have to liberate Masjid Al-Aqsa. But we should take lessons that whatever Nabi alayhi salatu wasalam has predicted, it will happen whether we like it or not. Towards the latter times, whatever Nabi alayhi salatu wasalam said will happen, we can see that it is happening. Look at the amount of obscenity, the amount of filthy literature, filthy films. Which home is free of that? And now with the cell phones, you can download any kind of filth onto the cell phones. So little children are getting affected. But the parents themselves are caught up in it. What are they going to tell the children? Parents themselves are caught. Sometimes they just make a big noise only. Children. But look at our own lives. So Nabi alayhi salatu wasalam, he said that when there's going to be adultery and fornication in abundance, when it is going to increase, when it's going to become very rife. And he mentioned that a time will come when a person will be committing adultery or fornication in the open. And that person will be considered to be the person of very, very strong iman, who will tell him that, please, boy, don't do it in front of public, go one side and do it. That's all. Not that he will tell him that, don't do it at all. The time will come that when the people's iman will become so weak. And we can see that the time has come, that there is not considered as an act of shame anymore. Assalamu alaikum wa rahmatullahi wa barakatuh. 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most respected brothers and our sisters who listen over receivers, as I mentioned last week, that, or did I mention in the majlis on Thursday night or Monday night, that unfortunately our city of Durban becomes a real sin city in the month of July. So for the disbelievers, we understand that this is Jannat on earth. Their life in this world, they have to enjoy some pleasures because of some good doings of theirs, or even if it's not some good doings of theirs, but then too, this worldly life for them is Jannat. There's no restrictions in Jannat. In Jannat, a person is not going to be told, you cannot eat this, you cannot drink that, you cannot wear this, you cannot wear that. You cannot drink, you cannot eat this, you cannot eat that. There you will not have to look for halal certification. In Jannat, there will be no war between the different certifying bodies, that whatever I certify is halal and what others certify is not halal. There will be no war there. In Jannat, everything will be for everyone. So in dunya, for the disbelievers, it is Jannat, meaning that there is no restriction. They eat what they wish to, they drink. They commit adultery, fornication. They indulge in all kinds of vices and sins. And they consider that as pleasures of life. Now when we look at them, then we also get carried away. That if they are enjoying themselves, why should we be left behind? So we also chase after them. But progress for them is something else. And progress for the Muslim is something else. The sad and unfortunate part is this, that we haven't as yet defined who is a Muslim, who is not a Muslim. We fail to realize and understand that we have already believed in Allah Tabaraka wa Ta'ala as our creator, as our sustainer, as the one whom we are accountable to for every deed and every action of ours. The South African Receiver of Revenue Services, SARS, has given some kind of a deadline for return of tax forms. So every person who is in business, every person who has got something to declare, or every person who is hiding something, hasn't registered, hasn't paid VAT, or he has concealed a lot of his income from the government, so they all are worried, they all are concerned that what should we fill up in those forms. So they try to get the services of the best accountant or best auditors so that they may be able to get away with whatever they have concealed and hidden. But look at the concern, look at the worry, that the person is all the time asking somebody who has that kind of business or that kind of, or who had that kind of problem, that how did you get out of that problem? Because there is a deadline. Allah Tabaraka wa Ta'ala has also placed a deadline, that after maut, after death, then the person cannot do any more good deeds. He cannot make istighfar and tawbah after he has died. Whatever has to be done before the person leaves this world. And then there will be accountability. There will be a day of judgment. Whether we like it or not, there will be a day of judgment. And a Muslim truly believes in a day of judgment. And that is what solved the problems of mankind. That is what solved the problems of the whole world at that time when Islam was spreading and people were accepting Islam. That true belief in the oneness of Allah Tabaraka wa Ta'ala, in an all-seeing, all-hearing, all-knowing Allah Tabaraka wa Ta'ala, in the belief in the prophets of Allah Tabaraka wa Ta'ala, in the day of judgment. These were things which solved the problems. It brought about a total reformation, a total transformation in the lives of the people. Those who were criminals, those who were drinking, those who were committing adultery, fornication, murders, killings, everything. But look at the transformation that came in their lives, that they became the protectors of the wealth and the property and the lives of others. They never took a life of anyone unless there was justification. They never took the property of anyone which was not due to them. There was no cheating, no deceiving. You could have traded with anyone and everyone in that society of Madina Sharif which Nabi alayhi salatu wasalam built up. And you would have found each and every one a trustworthy person. Unlike in our times, we say that we do not know who to deal with, who to trade with, who must we give loans to, who must we help in business, or who we must we enter into partnership with. Because we say there's nobody left that's trustworthy. People who trusted certain staff members, for years they worked. After years they realized how many millions were gone. They were working in the dispatch department, so how much they dispatched from there, they only come to know after a long time. So that society which Nabi alayhi salatu wasalam formed, there was a complete transformation in their lives. And everyone could have been trusted. Otherwise the time will come, as mentioned in the kitabs, that the people will say that there is a trustworthy person that's living in this village or in this town or city. There is a trustworthy person. So this concept of accountability. It's not just a theory. We must believe truly in it that Allah Tabaraka wa Ta'ala is going to take an account of our deeds and our actions. And in this world, with the receiver of revenue, the person can still get away. There are many, many who get away. Everyone does not get caught. And even those who are criminals, who are hijacking, who are taking away so much of people's property, gold, silver, cash, they're hijacking containers and they're hijacking so many things, they get away. Everyone does not get arrested and everyone does not get a suitable punishment. So this belief in the day of judgment is something that a Muslim must always have before him. And that is what will cause the person to restrain himself and stay away from those places of sin and vices and evils. Allah Tabaraka wa Ta'ala mentioned in the Quran Sharif, Ya ayyuhal ladhina amanu, qu anfusakum wa ahlikum nara. O ye believers, save yourselves, save your children, save your families from the fire of Jahannam. First save yourselves, then save your children and your families. Concern must be first about ourselves, that we must be protected and saved from the fire of Jahannam. And that's not selfishness. If the person will be concerned about himself, then he will also be concerned about the other person when it comes to restraining or saving himself from the fire of Jahannam. But that person who is interested that Islam must come into the lives of everyone around the globe, but he cannot bring Islam into his 5'6" body, where nobody stops him and prevents him from bringing Islam, then it shows that that person is a hypocrite. He is not truly interested in Islam. Indeed, at present we are really concerned with what is happening in Palestine, what is happening in other parts of the world. We are really concerned. It hurts, it grieves. There's pain in our hearts. And if we don't have that pain, then we are not believers. We must have that kind of pain in our hearts for whatever is happening. Look at the kind of bombing and the destruction and the tyranny and the oppression and the suppression that's taking place. But we should not just make it a talking point or a point of discussion at walima tables, wedding occasions, or our times of feasting, or when we got nothing to do, we relaxed. We must take lessons from what is happening there, and from our side, what we can do, we should do. Now, if we cannot do anything very much in the political field, because it is beyond our reach and beyond our control, then what is the purpose of talking and talking and talking and not even making dua for them? Then at least make dua for them. But we should take lessons that Allah Tabaraka wa Ta'ala, His assistance and His help is not just with names. We have to look at our lives. For them, people who are passing away, dying, they are becoming shaheed, they are getting high stages. And also we must give them congratulations for the courage and the strength and the willpower that they have to liberate Masjid Al-Aqsa. But we should take lessons that whatever Nabi alayhi salatu wasalam has predicted, it will happen whether we like it or not. Towards the latter times, whatever Nabi alayhi salatu wasalam said will happen, we can see that it is happening. Look at the amount of obscenity, the amount of filthy literature, filthy films. Which home is free of that? And now with the cell phones, you can download any kind of filth onto the cell phones. So little children are getting affected. But the parents themselves are caught up in it. What are they going to tell the children? Parents themselves are caught. Sometimes they just make a big noise only. Children, children. But look at our own lives. So Nabi alayhi salatu wasalam, he said that when there's going to be adultery and fornication in abundance, when it is going to increase, when it's going to become very rife, and he mentioned that a time will come when a person will be committing adultery or fornication in the open, and that person will be considered to be the person of very, very strong iman, who will tell him that, please, boy, don't do it in front of public, go one side and do it. That's all. Not that he will tell him that don't do it at all. The time will come that when the people's iman will become so weak, and we can see that the time has come, that this is not considered as an act of shame anymore. So he said, when that is going to happen, then Allah Tabaraka wa Ta'ala will send down different kinds of azab. And one of the azab that is mentioned, that there will be a lot of deaths, lot of murders, lot of killings, plenty of people dying. Now what is happening in Iraq? What is happening in other parts of the world? And look at Bombay now. Now those bomb blasts, now can anybody justify that? Now we are not saying that Muslims did it, although they blame anything and everything upon the Muslims. Until it is not proven who has done it, we cannot say that the Muslims did it. But whoever did it, the fact is that look at the amount of chaos that it causes, disruption that it causes, innocent people's lives that are taken. And look at the amount of cursing and swearing and everything that takes place after that. All this is an azab of Allah tabaraka wa ta'ala, when we know fully well that what happens in Bombay and what happens in other places, whether it's Bollywood, Hollywood and all the things, everyone knows. Now recently again in our South African society, there's so much of talk of these Bollywood film actors and actresses that are landing on our shores, as if some great personalities are arriving with great taqwa and piety. And with their arrival, Allah Ta'ala's rains of rahmat will descend. So how many Muslims are going crazy? How many of them who are organizing are Muslims? Then who do you blame when Allah Tabaraka wa Ta'ala sends different kinds of azab? One of the azab which has gripped our hearts is already fear. That no person finds himself protected, whether he's in the city, whether he's in a town, whether he's in the village, whether he's in his shop, whether he's in his home, whether he's in the aeroplane, whether he's in the train. Look at that kind of fear that has gripped. And go back 25, 30 years and see how much of sukoon and peace there was. I'm talking about around the globe. 30, 40 years ago, you could have even left your windows open and slept. So Allah tabaraka wa ta'ala will cause this to happen. There will be lots of murders, lots of killings, lot of deaths. One bomb blast takes away so many lives. And now there's so much of preparation of nuclear bombs. And very soon some mad nut will press one button and then you will see what the destruction will be. Allah tabaraka wa ta'ala, He created this universe, but after that, when it came to the buildings, when it came to the structures, when it came to the factories and industries and all the holiday resorts and everything else, and all the gardens and the palaces, who made that? Allah tabaraka wa ta'ala gave man the knowledge and he built up all those things. So wherever you go, that is the talk, that these are our attractions. So just as man with his own hands, he made all these things, the time will come when man will press one button and he'll destroy three quarter of that before the time of Qiyamah. Qiyamah will come, the shake up of the earth will take place. But before that shake up takes place, the man himself, one will press button from this side, one from that side, how many cities and countries will be destroyed. And all those structures will come down to the ground. So therefore for a Muslim, whenever he is tempted in these places, I've mentioned many times that we don't say that it is haram. You have to go for business, you have to go for work, you have to go for meetings, you have to go for other reasons. But there is no reason to be in any kind of a haram institute or haram establishment or haram place. There is no need for that. What is the need for going into a casino, into a disco? Now people are coming from outside, or even locals, so many of them, Muslims, men, women, dressed in Islamic garbs. Some women have got their cloaks and pardas also. And so many men with their kurtas and topis and turbans also. And we are getting reports that they are there in the casino complex. And if you ask them why did they come there, they didn't come there to gamble. They just came there to see. They just came to see. And they give the money, a little bit of money to the children for the fun of it, so that they can try their luck out, for the fun of it. So Allah tabaraka wa ta'ala says, وَوُضِعَ الْكِتَابَ فَتَرَى الْمُجْرِمِينَ مُشْفِقِينَ مِمَّا فِيهِ وَيَقُولُونَ يَا وَيْلَتَنَا مَا لِهَذَا الْكِتَابِ لا يغادر صغيرة ولا كبيرة إلا أحصاها ووجدوا ما عملوا حاضرا ولا يظلم ربك أحدا. the gist of which is on the day of Qiyamah, Allah Tabaraka wa Ta'ala says, over the Al-Kitab. The book will be placed before them. فَتَرَى الْمُجْرِمِينَ مُشْفِقِينَ مِمَّا فِيهِ. And then you will see that those who were sinners, they will

يكسبون. On the day of Qiyamah, we'll put a seal on their lips, because a person talks a lot of lies with his mouth. So his mouth, his lips will not move anymore. There'll be no talking with it, with the mouth or with the tongue. Seal on the lips. The hands will give testimony. Their feet will give testimony. تُكَلِّمُنَا أَيْدِيهِمْ وَتَشْهَدُ أَرْجُلُهُمْ بِمَا كَانُوا يَكْسِبُونَ. In other words, in the day of Qiyamah, the eyes will speak, the hands will speak, the feet will speak. Those are the discs which have recorded everything. The angels have been recording. People say, how can these things speak? How many times I have given the example that if you have to cut the piece of tongue, that little piece of flesh, and throw it on the ground and say, now speak, will it speak? So Allah tabaraka wa ta'ala is the power, one who gave the power to the tongue to speak. So on the day of Qiyamah, He will transfer that power of speech to the hands, to the feet, to the eyes, and to the head, and to the ears, and everything else. And the body parts will then give testimony, this is what I did, this is what I did, this is what I did. They say, how can these things record? What is the tape recorder? And all the different kinds of recorders and computers that we have, from where are they manufactured? Everything is from underground. The different things that go in as components, where do they come from? They come from underground. So if Allah tabaraka wa ta'ala has made the whole earth a recorder, then what is it to doubt? So the person's hands, feet and everything will give testimony, whatever they are to. And in this ayat, Allah tabaraka wa ta'ala then says, it will be placed before them. You'll find them in terror, you'll find them frightened, scared, that what will come out now, what will I see in this book? Because he knows what he did, all of us know what we did. So when the book is going to be opened, the person will see zina so many times, adult fornication so many times, stealing so many times, fraud so many times, and so many places, and such in such a state. And these are the cinemas, and these are the theaters, and these are the discos, and rave clubs, and drugs, and all the, whatever the person did, he'll find it in there. They will say, يَقُولُونَ يَا وَيْلَتَنَا مَا لِهَذَا الْكِتَابِ. Woe unto us! Destruction unto us! 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Anything, whether small or big, the book did not leave anything unrecorded. Everything is recorded in there. The person will find it in front of him. وَوَجَدُوا مَا عَمِلُوا حَاضِرًا. And Allah Ta'ala will not do injustice to anyone. Allah Ta'ala can even deal without having the book opened in front of a person because of his absolute knowledge. No person can even object. He can't say, oh Allah, na'uzu billah, you are speaking lies. I didn't do all these things. Because his body's parts have already given testimony. But still that book will give testimony. So Allah Ta'ala wants that it must be proven that these are the things that you did. So a Muslim must have the day of judgment in front of him. He must believe truly in a hereafter. If we don't believe truly in a hereafter, then there will be no shame, no modesty, no honesty, no truthfulness. There will be no sincerity. There will be nothing but matlab. The whole dunya is matlabi dunya today. Everyone has got a matlab. Nobody is left, or very few exceptions you will find who you can say that they've got sincerity, that they do everything solely for the pleasure of Allah tabaraka wa ta'ala. Otherwise, if the person builds up friendship with somebody also, the very next day the person is there for a loan, or the person is there for some kind of assistance and help. They meet up in Hajj, they meet up in Umrah, they meet up in some kind of dini activity. And then the next day they are there. If that person is a car dealer, then he's gone there for assistance with cars. If the person is in some other profession, then he's gone there for assistance in that profession. Why? Because he just built up some friendship in Hajj or in Tour or somewhere else. Matlab, everything is full of matlab. We don't say that it is not permissible. It is jais if the person is a good friend, if he takes some assistance from him. But was that the whole purpose of that friendship? So therefore, that everything is going to be recorded and the person will be shown. So if the person has got khawf-e-khuda in his heart, he's got the khawf and the fear of accountability on the day of judgment, and he's got love of Allah tabaraka wa ta'ala.

0: in his heart, then his life will become a very, very peaceful one, happy one, and he will be a means of benefit to a large number of people in the world. Otherwise, he's not going to be of benefit to anyone. Ye kaisi manzil pe aa gaye hain, na koi apna na hum kisi ke. Ye kaisi manzil pe aa gaye hain, na koi apna na hum kisi ke. Nobody is ours and we are nobody's. So if it can be the month of July, it can be the month of December, it can be the Easter holidays or summer holidays or spring holidays or any kind of holidays. Enjoy the ni'mats which Allah Tabaraka wa Ta'ala has made halal. But stay far away from those places where Allah Ta'ala's ghazab, His anger descends. These Hollywood, Bollywood stars, look at their lifestyles. Read into their lifestyles. Those very people who are acting in the films, even though they may have Muslim names, can they be people that we should be giving our heart and life and soul to? We know that they are acting with other women who are strangers to them, and they are indulging in scenes, even though they may not be doing it in reality, but they are indulging in all those kinds of scenes which are haram, which are forbidden, adultery, fornication, music, singing, dancing, and now Muslims are going crazy. So we must not invite the wrath of Allah Tabaraka wa Ta'ala. We should increase our istighfar, increase our tawbah, increase our repentance, turn towards Allah Tabaraka wa Ta'ala in these days of fitna, corruption and mischief, which is widespread and it is engulfing every country, every society, every city. We don't know when the angel of death will suddenly strike that sword on our neck. So let him not find us in any kind of wrong place. Therefore I repeat and I conclude that those people who have got any kind of evidence of sin, then don't keep a record of that. Just as we don't like to keep record of anything that the receiver of revenue will pick up, and then he can nail us hard. So in the same way, any kind of evidence of sin, the person should keep no record of it. He made a mistake, it was an accidental sin. So make plenty of tawbah istighfar and erase it, delete it from the cell phones and from the computers and from the letters and the correspondence and the communication technology that is now available. Wherever there is a record of that sin, there's some evidence of it. There's addresses of those illicit beloveds and those haram places and associations that we develop. So now delete all those things. Don't leave it, because that angel does not give any kind of warning. Young, fit, healthy Muslim person, Allah Ta'ala gave him Jannatul Firdaus, because it was not a haram thing that he was indulging in. But 30-year-old and on the golf course, just collapsed and died. And recently, how many people we are hearing? 16-year-old, 15-year-old, 12-year-old. Sudden death. So we should make a lot of tawbah, a lot of istighfar, turn towards Allah Ta'ala, repent, shed the tears of remorse and regret, and ask Allah Ta'ala for happiness, contentment, satisfaction, barakat in our risk and sustenance, and the best of dunya and akhirat. And make dua, Allah Ta'ala, remove the difficulties, the hardships, the problems, the suffering, the pain of our Palestinian brothers, and also brothers in Afghanistan, Iraq, Chechnya, Bosnia, Africa, America, Europe, and throughout the world. وَآخِرَ دَعْوَانَا الْحَمْدُ لِلَّهِ Unlike in our times, we say that we do not know who to deal with, who to trade with, who must we give loans to, who must we help in business, or who we must we enter into partnership with, because we say there's nobody left that's trustworthy. People who trusted certain staff members, for years they worked, after years they realized how many millions were gone. They were working in the dispatch department, so how much they dispatched from there, they only come to know after a long time. So that society which Nabi alayhi salatu wasalam formed, there was a complete transformation in their lives, and everyone could have been trusted. Otherwise the time will come, as mentioned in the kitabs, that the people will say that there is a trustworthy person that's living in this village or in this town or city. there is a trustworthy person. So this concept of accountability, it's not just a theory. We must believe truly in it, that Allah tabaraka wa ta'ala is going to take an account of our deeds and our actions. And in this world, with the receiver of revenue, the person can still get away. There are many, many who get away. Everyone does not get caught. And even those who are criminals, who are hijacking, who are taking away so much of people's property, gold, silver, cash, they're hijacking containers and they're hijacking so many things, they get away. Everyone does not get arrested and everyone does not get a suitable punishment. So this belief in the day of judgment is something that a Muslim must always have before him. And that is what will cause the person to restrain himself and stay away from those places of sin and vices and evils. Allah tabaraka wa ta'ala mentioned in the Quran Sharif, Ya ayyuhal ladhina amanu, qu anfusakum wa ahlikum nara. O ye believers, save yourselves, save your children, save your families from the fire of Jahannam. First save yourselves, then save your children and your families. Concern must be first about ourselves, that we must be protected and saved from the fire of Jahannam. And that's not selfishness. If the person will be concerned about himself, then he will also be concerned about the other person when it comes to restraining or saving himself from the fire of Jahannam. But that person who is interested that Islam must come into the lives of everyone around the globe, but he cannot bring Islam into his 5'6" body, where nobody stops him and prevents him from bringing Islam, then it shows that that person is a hypocrite. He is not truly interested in Islam. Indeed, at present we are really concerned with what is happening in Palestine, what is happening in other parts of the world. We are really concerned. It hurts, it grieves. There is pain in our hearts. And if we don't have that pain, then we are not believers. We must have that kind of pain in our hearts for whatever is happening. Look at the kind of bombing and the destruction and the tyranny and the oppression and the suppression that's taking place. But we should not just make it a talking point or a point of discussion at walima tables, wedding occasions, or our times of feasting, or when we got nothing to do, we relaxed. We must take lessons from what is happening there, and from our side, what we can do, we should do. Now, if we cannot do anything very much in the political field, because it is beyond our reach and beyond our control, then what is the purpose of talking and talking and talking and not even making dua for them? Then at least make dua for them. But we should take lessons that Allah tabaraka wa ta'ala, His assistance and His help is not just with names. We have to look at our lives. For them, people who are passing away, dying, they are becoming shaheed, they are getting high stages. And also we must give them congratulations for the courage and the strength and the willpower that they have to liberate Masjid Al-Aqsa. But we should take lessons that whatever Nabi alayhi salatu wasalam has predicted, it will happen whether we like it or not. Towards the latter times, whatever Nabi alayhi salatu wasalam said will happen, we can see that it is happening. Look at the amount of obscenity, the amount of filthy literature, filthy films. Which home is free of that? And now with the cell phones, you can download any kind of filth onto the cell phone. So little children are getting affected. But the parents themselves are caught up in it. What are they going to tell the children? Parents themselves are caught. Sometimes they just make a big noise only. Children, children. But look at our own lives. So Nabi alayhi salatu wasalam, he said that when there's going to be adultery and fornication in abundance, when it is going to increase, when it's going to become very rife, and he mentioned that a time will come when a person will be committing adultery or fornication in the open. And that person will be considered to be the person of very, very strong iman, who will tell him that, please, boy, don't do it in front of public, go one side and do it. That's all. Not that he will tell him that don't do it at all. The time will come that when the people, the iman will become so weak. And we can see that the time has come that there is not considered as an act of shame anymore. Assalamu alaikum wa rahmatullahi wa barakatuh. 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over receivers, as I mentioned last week, or did I mention in the majlis on Thursday night or Monday night, that unfortunately our city of Durban becomes a real sin city in the month of July. So for the disbelievers, we understand that this is Jannat on earth. Their life in this world, they have to enjoy some pleasures because of some good doings of theirs. Or even if it's not some good doings of theirs, but then too, this worldly life for them is Jannat. There's no restrictions in Jannat. In Jannat, a person is not going to be told, you cannot eat this, you cannot drink that, you cannot wear this, you cannot wear that. You cannot drink, you cannot eat this, you cannot eat that. There you will not have to look for halal certification. In Jannat, there will be no war between the different certifying bodies, that whatever I certify is halal and what others certify is not halal. There will be no war there. In Jannat, everything will be for everyone. So in dunya, for the disbelievers, it is Jannat, meaning that there is no restriction. They eat what they wish to, they drink, they commit adultery, fornication, they indulge in all kinds of vices and sins, and they consider that as pleasures of life. Now when we look at them, then we also get carried away. That if they are enjoying themselves, why should we be left behind? So we also chase after them. But progress for them is something else. And progress for the Muslim is something else. The sad and unfortunate part is this, that we haven't as yet defined who is a Muslim, who is not a Muslim. We fail to realize and understand that we have already believed in Allah Tabaraka wa Ta'ala as our creator, as our sustainer, as the one whom we are accountable to for every deed and every action of ours. The South African Receiver of Revenue Services, SARS, has given some kind of a deadline for return of tax forms. So every person who is in business, every person who has got something to declare, or every person who is hiding something, hasn't registered, hasn't paid VAT, or he has concealed a lot of his income from the government, so they all are worried, they all are concerned that what should we fill up in those forms. So they try to get the services of the best accountant or best auditors so that they may be able to get away with whatever they have concealed and hidden. But look at the concern, look at the worry, that the person is all the time asking somebody who has that kind of business or that kind of, or who had that kind of problem, that how did you get out of that problem? Because there is a deadline. Allah Tabaraka wa Ta'ala has also placed a deadline. That after maut, after death, then the person cannot do any more good deeds. He cannot make istighfar and tawbah after he has died. Whatever has to be done before the person leaves this world. And then there will be accountability. There will be a day of judgment. Whether we like it or not, there will be a day of judgment. And a Muslim truly believes in a day of judgment. And that is what solved the problems of mankind. That is what solved the problems of the whole world at that time when Islam was spreading and people were accepting Islam. That true belief in the oneness of Allah subhanahu wa ta'ala, in an all-seeing, all-hearing, all-knowing Allah tabaraka wa ta'ala, in the belief in the prophets of Allah tabaraka wa ta'ala, in the day of judgment. These were things which solved the problems. It brought about a total reformation, a total transformation in the lives of the people. Those who were criminals, those who were drinking, those who were committing adultery, fornication, murders, killings, everything. But look at the transformation that came in their lives. They became the protectors of the wealth and the property and the lives of others. They never took a life of anyone unless there was justification. They never took the property of anyone which was not due to them. There was no cheating, no deceiving. You could have traded with anyone and everyone in that society of Madina Sharif which Nabi alayhi salatu wasalam built up. And you would have found each and every one a trustworthy person. Unlike in our times, we say that we do not know who to deal with, who to trade with, who must we give loans to, who must we help in business, or who we must we enter into partnership with, because we say there's nobody left that's trustworthy. People who trusted certain staff members, for years they worked, after years they realized how many millions were gone. They were working in the dispatch department, so how much they dispatched from there, they only come to know after a long time. So that society which Nabi alayhi salatu wasalam formed, there was a complete transformation in their lives and everyone could have been trusted. Otherwise the time will come, as mentioned in the kitabs, that the people will say that there is a trustworthy person that's living in this village or in this town or city. There is a trustworthy person. So this concept of accountability, it's not just a theory. We must believe truly in it that Allah tabaraka wa ta'ala is going to take an account of our deeds and our actions, and in this world with the receiver of revenue, the person can still get away. There are many, many who get away. Everyone does not get caught. And even those who are criminals, who are hijacking, who are taking away so much of people's property, gold, silver, cash, they're hijacking containers and they're hijacking so many things, they get away. Everyone does not get arrested and everyone does not get a suitable punishment. So this belief in the day of judgment is something that a Muslim must always have before him. And that is what will cause the person to restrain himself and stay away from those places of sin and vices and evils. Allah tabaraka wa ta'ala mentioned in the Quran Sharif, Ya ayyuhal ladhina amanu, qu anfusakum wa ahlikum nara. O ye believers, save yourselves, save your children, save your families from the fire of Jahannam. First save yourselves, then save your children and your family. Concern must be first about ourselves, that we must be protected and saved from the fire of Jahannam. And that's not selfishness. If the person will be concerned about himself, then he will also be concerned about the other person when it comes to restraining or saving himself from the fire of Jahannam. But that person who is interested that Islam must come into the lives of everyone around the globe, but he cannot bring Islam into his 5'6" body, where nobody stops him and prevents him from bringing Islam, then it shows that that person is a hypocrite. He is not truly interested in Islam. Indeed, at present we are really concerned with what is happening in Palestine, what is happening in other parts of the world. We are really concerned. It hurts, it grieves. There's pain in our hearts. And if we don't have that pain, then we are not believers. We must have that kind of pain in our hearts for whatever is happening. Look at the kind of bombing and the destruction and the tyranny and the oppression and the suppression that's taking place. But we should not just make it a talking point or a point of discussion at walima tables, wedding occasions, or our times of feasting, or when we got nothing to do, we relaxed. We must take lessons from what is happening there, and from our side, what we can do, we should do. Now, if we cannot do anything very much in the political field, because it is beyond our reach and beyond our control, then what is the purpose of talking and talking and talking and not even making dua for them? Then at least make dua for them. But we should take lessons that Allah tabaraka wa ta'ala, His assistance and His help is not just with names. We have to look at our lives. For them, people who are passing away, dying, they are becoming shaheed, they are getting high stages. And also we must give them congratulations for the courage and the strength and the willpower that they have to liberate Masjid Al-Aqsa. But we should take lessons that whatever Nabi alayhi salatu wasalam has predicted, it will happen whether we like it or not. Towards the latter times, whatever Nabi alayhi salatu wasalam said will happen, we can see that it is happening. Look at the amount of obscenity, the amount of filthy literature, filthy films. Which home is free of that? And now with the cell phones, you can download any kind of filth onto the cell phones. So little children are getting affected. But the parents themselves are caught up in it. What are they going to tell the children? Parents themselves are caught. Sometimes they just make a big noise only. Children, children. But look at our own lives. So Nabi alayhi salatu wasalam, he said that when there's going to be adultery and fornication in abundance, when it is going to increase, when it's going to become very rife, and he mentioned that a time will come when a person will be committing adultery or fornication in the open, and that person will be considered to be the person of very, very strong iman, who will tell him that, please, boy, don't do it in front of public, go one side and do it. That's all. Not that he will tell him that, don't do it at all. The time will come that when the people's iman will become so weak. And we can see that the time has come, that there is not considered as an act of shame anymore. So he said, when that is going to happen, then Allah tabaraka wa ta'ala will send down different kinds of azab. And one of the azab that is mentioned, that there will be a lot of deaths, lot of murders, lot of killings, plenty of people dying. Now what is happening in Iraq? What is happening in other parts of the world? And look at Bombay now. Now those bomb blasts, now can anybody justify that? Now we are not saying that Muslims did it, although they blame anything and everything upon the Muslims. Until it is not proven who has done it, we cannot say that the Muslims did it. But whoever did it, the fact is that look at the amount of chaos that it causes, disruption that it causes, innocent people's lives that are taken, and look at the amount of cursing and swearing and everything that takes place after that. Now, all this is an azab of Allah tabaraka wa ta'ala, when we know fully well that what happens in Bombay and what happens in other places, whether it's Bollywood, Hollywood and all the things, everyone knows. Now recently again in our South African society, there's so much of talk of these Bollywood film actors and actresses that are landing on our shores, as if some great personalities are arriving with great taqwa and piety, and with their arrival Allah Ta'ala's rains of rahmat will descend. So how many Muslims are going crazy? How many of them who are organizing are Muslims? Then who do you blame when Allah tabaraka wa ta'ala sends different kinds of azab? One of the azab which has gripped our hearts is already fear. That no person finds himself protected, whether he's in the city, whether he's in the town, whether he's in the village, whether he's in his shop, whether he's in his home, whether he's in the aeroplane, whether he's in the train, Look at that kind of fear that has gripped. And go back 25, 30 years and see how much of sukoon and peace there was. I'm talking about around the globe. 30, 40 years ago, you could have even left your windows open and slept. So Allah tabaraka wa ta'ala will cause this to happen. There will be lots of murders, lots of killings, lot of deaths. One bomb blast takes away so many lives. And now there's so much of preparation of nuclear bombs. And very soon some mad nut will press one button and then you will see what the destruction will be. Allah tabaraka wa ta'ala, He created this universe, but after that, when it came to the buildings, when it came to the structures, when it came to the factories and industries, and all the holiday resorts and everything else, and all the gardens and the palaces, who made that? Allah tabaraka wa ta'ala gave man the knowledge and he built up all those things. So wherever you go, that is the talk, that these are our attractions. So just as man with his own hands, he made all these things, the time will come when man will press one button and he'll destroy three quarter of that before the time of Qiyamah. Qiyamah will come, the shake up of the earth will take place. But before that shake-up takes place, the man himself, one will press button from this side, one from that side, how many cities and countries will be destroyed. And all those structures will come down to the ground. So therefore for a Muslim, whenever he is tempted in these places, I've mentioned many times that we don't say that it is haram, you have to go for business, you have to go for work, you have to go for meetings, you have to go for other reasons. But there is no reason to be in any kind of a haram institute or haram establishment or haram place. There is no need for that. What is the need for going into a casino, into a disco? Now people are coming from outside, or even locals, so many of them, Muslims, men, women, dressed in Islamic garbs. Some women have got their cloaks and pardas also. And so many men with their kurtas and topis and turbans also. And we are getting reports that they are there in the casino complex. And if you ask them why did they come there, they didn't come there to gamble. They just came there to see. And they give the money, a little bit of money to the children for the fun of it. So that they can try their luck out for the fun of it. So Allah tabaraka wa ta'ala says, وَوُضِعَ الْكِتَابَ فَتَرَى الْمُجْرِمِينَ مُشْفِقِينَ مِمَّا فِيهِ ويقولون يا ويلتنا ما لهذا الكتاب لا يغادر صغيرة ولا كبيرة إلا أحصاها ووجدوا ما عملوا حاضرا ولا يظلم ربك أحدا. The gist of which is on the day of Qiyamah, Allah Tabaraka wa Ta'ala says, ووضي الكتاب. The book will be placed before them. فَتَرَى الْمُجْرِمِينَ مُشْفِقِينَ مِمَّا فِيهِ. And then you will see that those who were sinners, they will be terror-struck. They'll have great fear of that which has been recorded in there. Just as SARS, receiver of revenue, if the person's books are opened in front of him, and they say that now you are not going to speak, your books are going to speak. The hard disk is going to speak what has been recorded here of your transactions. Your suppliers' discs have been taken and they will speak. As Allah Ta'ala mentions in another ayat in Surah Yasin, الْيَوْمَ نَخْتِمُ عَلَىٰ أَفْوَاهِهِمْ وَتُكَلِّمُنَا أَيْدِيهِمْ وَتَشْهَدُ أَرْجُلُهُمْ بِمَا كَانُوا يَكْسِبُونَ. On the day of Qiyamah we'll put a seal on their lips because a person talks a lot of lies with his mouth. So his mouth, his lips will not move anymore, there will be no talking with it, with the mouth or with the tongue. Seal on the lips. The hands will give testimony. Their feet will give testimony. تُكَلِّمُنَا اِذِيهِمْ وَتَشْهَدُ أَرْجُلُهُمْ بِمَا كَانُوا يَكْسِبُونَ. In other words, in the day of Qiyamah, the eyes will speak, the hands will speak, the feet will speak. Those are the discs which have recorded everything, the angels have been recording. People say, how can these things speak? How many times I have given the example that if you have to cut the piece of tongue, that little piece of flesh, and throw it on the ground and say, now speak, will it speak? So Allah tabaraka wa ta'ala is the power, one who gave the power to the tongue to speak. So on the day of Qiyamah, He will transfer that power of speech to the hands, to the feet, to the eyes and to the head and and to the ears and everything else. And the body parts will then give testimony, this is what I did, this is what I did, this is what I did. They say, how can these things record? What is the tape recorder? And all the different kinds of recorders and computers that we have, from where are they manufactured? Everything is from underground. The different things that go in as components, where do they come from? They come from underground. So if Allah tabaraka wa ta'ala has made the whole earth a recorder, then what is it to doubt? So the person's hands, feet and everything will give testimony, whatever they are to. And in this ayat, Allah tabaraka wa ta'ala then says it will be placed before them. You'll find them in terror, you'll find them frightened, scared, that what will come out now, what will I see in this book? Because he knows what he did, all of us know what we did. So when the book is going to be opened, the person will see zina so many times, adult fornication so many times, stealing so many times, fraud so many times, and so many places and such a state. And these are the cinemas, and these are the theaters, and these are the discos, and rave clubs, and drugs, and all the, whatever the person did, he'll find it in there. They will say, يَقُولُونَ يَا وَيْلَتَنَا مَا لِهَذَا الْكِتَابِ. Woe unto us! Destruction unto us! 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Anything whether small or big, the book did not leave anything unrecorded. Everything is recorded in there. The person will find it in front of him. وَوَجَدُوا مَا عَمِلُوا حَاضِرًا. And Allah Ta'ala will not do injustice to anyone. Allah Ta'ala can even deal without having the book opened in front of a person because of his absolute knowledge. No person can even object. He can't say, oh Allah, na'uzu billah, you are speaking lies. I didn't do all these things. Because his body's parts have already given testimony. But still that book will give testimony. So Allah Ta'ala wants that it must be proven that these are the things that you did. So a Muslim must have the day of judgment in front of him. He must believe truly in a hereafter. If we don't believe truly in a hereafter, then there will be no shame, no modesty, no honesty, no truthfulness. There will be no sincerity. There will be nothing but matlab, matlab. The whole dunya is matlabi dunya today. Everyone has got a matlab. Nobody is left, or very few exceptions you will find who you can say that they've got sincerity, that they do everything solely for the pleasure of Allah subhanahu wa ta'ala. Otherwise, if the person builds up friendship with somebody also, the very next day the person is there for a loan, or the person is there for some kind of assistance and help. They meet up in Hajj, they meet up in Umrah, they meet up in some kind of dini activity, and then the next day they are there. If that person is a car dealer, then he's gone there for assistance with cars. If a person is in some other profession, then he's gone there for assistance in that profession. Why? Because he just built up some friendship in Hajj or in Tour or somewhere else. Matlab, everything is full of matlab. We don't say that it is not permissible. It is jais if the person is a good friend, if he takes some assistance from him. But was that the whole purpose of that friendship? So therefore, that everything is going to be recorded and the person will be shown. So if the person has got khawf-e-khuda in his heart, he's got the khawf and the fear of accountability on the day of judgment, and he's got love of Allah tabaraka wa ta'ala in his heart, then his life will become a very, very peaceful one, happy one, and he will be a means of benefit to a large number of people in the world. Otherwise, he's not going to be of benefit to anyone. Ye kaisi manzil pe aa gaye hain, na koi apna, na hum kisi ke. یہ کیسی منزل پہ آ گئے ہیں نہ کوئی اپنا نہ ہم کسی کے. Nobody is ours and we are nobody's. So if it can be the month of July, it can be the month of December, it can be the Easter holidays or summer holidays or spring holidays or any kind of holidays. Enjoy the ni'mats which Allah tabaraka wa ta'ala has made halal. But stay far away from those places where Allah Ta'ala's ghazab, His anger descends. These Hollywood, Bollywood stars, look at their lifestyles. Read into their lifestyles. those very people who are acting in the films, even though they may have Muslim names, can they be people that we should be giving our heart and life and soul to? We know that they are acting with other women who are strangers to them, and they are indulging in scenes, even though they may not be doing it in reality, but they are indulging in all those kinds of scenes which are haram, which are forbidden, adultery, fornication, music, singing, dancing, and now Muslims are going crazy. So we must not invite the wrath of Allah tabaraka wa ta'ala. We should increase our istighfar, increase our tawbah, increase our repentance, turn towards Allah tabaraka wa ta'ala in these days of fitna, corruption and mischief, which is widespread and it is engulfing every country, every society, every city. We don't know when the angel of death will suddenly strike that sword on our neck. So let him not find us in any kind of wrong place. Therefore I repeat and I conclude that those people who have got any kind of evidence of sin, then don't keep a record of that. Just as we don't like to keep record of anything that the receiver of revenue will pick up, and then he can nail us hard. So in the same way, any kind of evidence of sin, the person should keep no record of it. He made a mistake, it was an accidental sin. So make plenty of tawbah, istighfar, and erase it, delete it from the cell phones and from the computers and from the letters and the correspondence and the communication technology that is now available. Wherever there is a record of that sin, there's some evidence of it. There's addresses of those illicit beloveds and those haram places and associations that we develop. So now delete all those things. Don't leave it, because that angel does not give any kind of warning. Young, fit, healthy Muslim person, Allah Ta'ala gave him Jannatul Firdaus, because it was not a haram thing that he was indulging in. But 30-year-old and on the golf course just collapsed and died. And recently, how many people we are hearing? 16-year-old, 15-year-old, 12-year-old. Sudden death. So we should make a lot of tawbah, a lot of istighfar, turn towards Allah Ta'ala, repent, shed the tears of remorse and regret, and ask Allah Ta'ala for happiness, contentment, satisfaction, barakat in our risk and sustenance, and the best of dunya and akhirat. And make dua, Allah Ta'ala, remove the difficulties, the hardships, the problems, the suffering, the pain of our Palestinian brothers, and also brothers in Afghanistan, Iraq, Chechnya, Bosnia, Africa, America, Europe, and throughout the world. Wa akhiru da'wana alhamdulillah. Unlike in our times, we say that we do not know who to deal with, who to trade with, who must we give loans to, who must we help in business, or who we must we enter into partnership with, because we say there's nobody left that's trustworthy. People who trusted certain staff members, for years they worked, after years they realized how many millions were gone. They were working in the dispatch department, so how much they dispatched from there, they only come to know after a long time. So that society which Nabi alayhi salatu wasalam formed, there was a complete transformation in their lives, and everyone could have been trusted. Otherwise the time will come, as mentioned in the kitabs, that the people will say that there is a trustworthy person that's living in this village or in this town or city. There is a trustworthy person. So this concept of accountability, it's not just a theory. We must believe truly in it, that Allah tabaraka wa ta'ala is going to take an account of our deeds and our actions, and in this world with the receiver of revenue, the person can still get away. There are many, many who get away. Everyone does not get caught. And even those who are criminals, who are hijacking, who are taking away so much of people's property, gold, silver, cash, they're hijacking containers and they're hijacking so many things, they get away. Everyone does not get arrested and everyone does not get a suitable punishment. So this belief in the day of judgment is something that a Muslim must always have before him. And that is what will cause the person to restrain himself and stay away from those places of sin and vices and evils. Allah tabaraka wa ta'ala mentioned in the Quran Sharif, Ya ayyuhal ladhina amanu, qu anfusakum wa ahlikum nara. O ye believers, save yourselves, save your children, save your families from the fire of Jahannam. First save yourself, then save your children and your families. Concern must be first about ourselves, that we must be protected and saved from the fire of Jahannam. And that's not selfishness. If the person will be concerned about himself, then he will also be concerned about the other person when it comes to restraining or saving himself from the fire of Jahannam. But that person who is interested that Islam must come into the lives of everyone around the globe, but he cannot bring Islam into his 5'6" body, where nobody stops him and prevents him from bringing Islam, then it shows that that person is a hypocrite. He is not truly interested in Islam. Indeed, at present we are really concerned with what is happening in Palestine, what is happening in other parts of the world. We are really concerned. It hurts, it grieves. There's pain in our hearts, and if we don't have that pain, then we are not believers. We must have that kind of pain in our hearts for whatever is happening. Look at the kind of bombing and the destruction and the tyranny and the oppression and the suppression that's taking place. But we should not just make it a talking point or a point of discussion at walima tables, wedding occasions, or our times of feasting, or when we got nothing to do, we relaxed. We must take lessons from what is happening there, and from our side, what we can do, we should do. Now, if we cannot do anything very much in the political field, because it is beyond our reach and beyond our control, then what is the purpose of talking and talking and talking and not even making dua for them? Then at least make dua for them. But we should take lessons that Allah tabaraka wa ta'ala, His assistance and His help is not just with names. We have to look at our lives. For them, people who are passing away, dying, they are becoming shaheed, they are getting high stages. And also we must give them congratulations for the courage and the strength and the willpower that they have to liberate Masjid Al-Aqsa. But we should take lessons that whatever Nabi alayhi salatu wasalam has predicted, it will happen whether we like it or not. Towards the latter times, whatever Nabi alayhi salatu wasalam said will happen, we can see that it is happening. Look at the amount of obscenity, the amount of filthy literature, filthy films. Which home is free of that? And now with the cell phones, you can download any kind of filth onto the cell phone. So little children are getting affected. But the parents themselves are caught up in it. What are they going to tell the children? Parents themselves are caught. Sometimes they just make a big noise only. Children, children. But look at our own lives. So Nabi alayhi salatu wasalam, he said that when there's going to be adultery and fornication in abundance, when it is going to increase, when it's going to become very rife, and he mentioned that a time will come when a person will be committing adultery or fornication in the open, and that person will be considered to be the person of very, very strong iman, who will tell him that, please, boy, don't do it in front of public, go one side and do it. That's all. Not that he will tell him that, don't do it at all. The time will come that when the people's iman will become so weak, and we can see that the time has come, that there is not considered as an act of shame anymore. So he said, when that is going to happen, then Allah tabaraka wa ta'ala will send down different kinds of azab. And one of the azab that is mentioned, that there will be a lot of deaths, lot of murders, lot of killings, plenty of people dying. Now what is happening in Iraq? What is happening in other parts of the world? And look at Bombay now. Now those bomb blasts, can anybody justify that? Now we are not saying that Muslims did it, although they blame anything and everything upon the Muslims. Until it is not proven who has done it, we cannot say that the Muslims did it. But whoever did it, the fact is that look at the amount of chaos that it causes, disruption that it causes, innocent people's lives that are taken, And look at the amount of cursing and swearing and everything that takes place after that. All this is an azab of Allah tabaraka wa ta'ala, when we know fully well that what happens in Bombay and what happens in other places, whether it's Bollywood, Hollywood and all the things, everyone knows. Now recently again in our South African society, there's so much of talk of these Bollywood film actors and actresses that are landing on our shores, as if some great personalities are arriving with great taqwa and piety. And with their arrival, Allah Ta'ala's rains of rahmat will descend. So how many Muslims are going crazy? How many of them who are organizing are Muslims? Then who do you blame when Allah Tabaraka wa Ta'ala sends different kinds of azab? One of the azab which has gripped our hearts is already fear. That no person finds himself protected, whether he's in the city, whether he's in a town, whether he's in the village, whether he's in his shop, whether he's in his home, whether he's in the aeroplane, whether he's in the train. Look at that kind of fear that has gripped. And go back 25, 30 years and see how much of sukoon and peace there was. I'm talking about around the globe. 30, 40 years ago, you could have even left your windows open and slept. So Allah tabaraka wa ta'ala will cause this to happen. There will be lots of murders, lots of killings, lot of deaths. One bomb blast takes away so many lives. And now there's so much of preparation of nuclear bombs. And very soon some mad nut will press one button and then you will see what the destruction will be. Allah tabaraka wa ta'ala, He created this universe, but after that, when it came to the buildings, when it came to the structures, when it came to the factories and industries and all the holiday resorts and everything else, and all the gardens and the palaces, who made that? Allah tabaraka wa ta'ala gave man the knowledge and he built up all those things. So wherever you go, that is the talk, that these are our attractions. So just as man with his own hands, he made all these things, the time will come when man will press one button and he'll destroy three-quarters of that before the time of Qiyamah. Qiyamah will come, the shake-up of the earth will take place. But before that shake-up takes place, the man himself, one will press button from this side, one from that side, how many cities and countries will be destroyed. And all those structures will come down to the ground. So therefore for a Muslim, whenever he is tempted in these places, I've mentioned many times that we don't say that it is haram, you have to go for business, you have to go for work, you have to go for meetings, you have to go for other reasons. But there is no reason to be in any kind of a haram institute or haram establishment or haram place. There is no need for that. What is the need for going into a casino, into a disco? Now people are coming from outside, or even locals, so many of them, Muslims, men, women, dressed in Islamic garbs. Some women have got their cloaks and pardas also. And so many men with their kurtas and topis and turbans also. And we are getting reports that they are there in the casino complex. And if you ask them why did they come there, they didn't come there to gamble. They just came there to see. They just came to see. And they give the money, a little bit of money to the children for the fun of it. So that they can try their luck out. For the fun of it. So Allah tabaraka wa ta'ala says, وَوُضِعَ الْكِتَابَ فَتَرَى الْمُجْرِمِينَ مُشْفِقِينَ مِمَّا فِيهِ وَيَقُولُونَ يَا وَيْلَتَنَا مَا لِهَذَا الْكِتَابِ لَا يُغَادِرُ صَغِيرَةً وَلَا كَبِيرَةً إِلَّا أَحْصَاهَا وَوَجَدُوا مَا عَمِلُوا حَاضِرًا وَلَا يَظْلِمُ رَبُّكَ أَحَدًا. The gist of which is on the day of Qiyamah, Allah tabaraka wa ta'ala says, وَوَضِعَ الْكِتَابِ. The book will be placed before them. فَتَرَى الْمُجْرِمِينَ مُشْفِقِينَ مِمَّا فِيهِ. And then you will see that those who were sinners, they will be terror-struck. They'll have great fear of that which has been recorded in there. Just as SARS, receiver of revenue, if the person's books are opened in front of him, and they say that now you are not going to speak, your books are going to speak. The hard disk is going to speak what has been recorded here of your transactions. Your suppliers' disks have been taken and they will speak. As Allah Ta'ala mentions in another ayat in Surah Yasin, الْيَوْمَ نَخْتِمُ عَلَىٰ أَفْوَاهِهِمْ وَتُكَلِّمُنَا أَيْدِيهِمْ
1: وتشهد أرجلهم بما كانوا يكسبون.
0: On the day of Qiyamah, we'll put a seal on their lips because a person talks a lot of lies with his mouth. So his mouth, his lips will not move anymore. There'll be no talking with it, with the mouth or with the tongue. Seal on the lips. The hands will give testimony. Their feet will give testimony. تُكَلِّمُنَا اِذِيهِمْ وَتَشْهَدُ أَرْجُلُهُمْ بِمَا كَانُوا يَكْسِبُونَ. السلام عليكم ورحمة الله وبركاته. الحمد لله وحده والصلاة والسلام على من لا نبي بعده. ونشهد أن 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receivers, as I mentioned last week, or did I mention in the majlis on Thursday night or Monday night, that unfortunately our city of Durban becomes a real sin city in the month of July. So for the disbelievers, we understand that this is Jannat on earth. Their life in this world, they have to enjoy some pleasures because of some good doings of theirs, or even if it's not some good doings of theirs, but then too, this worldly life for them is Jannat. There's no restrictions in Jannat. In Jannat, the person is not going to be told, you cannot eat this, you cannot drink that, you cannot wear this, you cannot wear that, you cannot drink, you cannot eat this, you cannot eat that. There you will not have to look for halal certification. In Jannat, there will be no war between the different certifying bodies, that whatever I certify is halal and what others certify is not halal. There will be no war there. In Jannat, everything will be for everyone. So in dunya, for the disbelievers, it is Jannat, meaning that there is no restriction. They eat what they wish to, they drink, they commit adultery, fornication, they indulge in all kinds of vices and sins, and they consider that as pleasures of life. Now when we look at them, then we also get carried away. That if they are enjoying themselves, why should we be left behind? So we also chase after them. But progress for them is something else. And progress for the Muslim is something else. The sad and unfortunate part is this, that we haven't as yet defined who is a Muslim, who is not a Muslim. We fail to realize and understand that we have already believed in Allah Tabaraka wa Ta'ala as our creator, as our sustainer, as the one whom we are accountable to for every deed and every action of ours. The South African Receiver of Revenue Services, SARS, has given some kind of a deadline for return of tax forms. So every person who is in business, every person who has got something to declare, or every person who is hiding something, he hasn't registered, hasn't paid VAT, or he has concealed a lot of his income from the government, so they all are worried, they all are concerned that what should we fill up in those forms. So they try to get the services of the best accountant or best auditors, so that they may be able to get away with whatever they have concealed and hidden. But look at the concern, look at the worry, that the person is all the time asking somebody who has that kind of business or that kind of, or who had that kind of problem, that how did you get out of that problem? Because there is a deadline. Allah Tabaraka wa Ta'ala has also placed a deadline that after

At that time when Islam was spreading and people were accepting Islam, that true belief in the oneness of Allah subhanahu wa ta'ala, in an all-seeing, all-hearing, all-knowing Allah subhanahu wa ta'ala, in the belief in the prophets of Allah subhanahu wa ta'ala, in the day of judgment, these were things which solved the problems. It brought about a total reformation, a total transformation in the lives of the people. Those who were criminals, those who were drinking, those who were committing adultery, fornication, murders, killings, everything. But look at the transformation that came in their lives. They became the protectors of the wealth and the property and the lives of others. They never took a life of anyone unless there was justification. They never took the property of anyone which was not due to them. There was no cheating, no deceiving. You could have traded with anyone and everyone in that society of Medina Sharif which Nabi alayhi salatu wasalam built up, and you would have found each and every one a trustworthy person. Unlike in our times, we say that we do not know who to deal with, who to trade with, who must we give loans to, who must we help in business, or who we must we enter into partnership with, because we say there's nobody left that's trustworthy. People who trusted certain staff members, for years they worked. After years they realized how many millions were gone. They were working in the dispatch department, so how much they dispatched from there, they only come to know after a long time. So that society which Nabi alayhi salatu wasalam formed, there was a complete transformation in their lives, and everyone could have been trusted. Otherwise, the time will come, as mentioned in the kitabs, that the people will say that there is a trustworthy person that's living in this village or in this town or city. There is a trustworthy person. So this concept of accountability, it's not just a theory. We must believe truly in it, that Allah tabaraka wa ta'ala is going to take an account of our deeds and our actions, and in this world with the receiver of revenue, the person can still get away. There are many, many who get away. Everyone does not get caught. And even those who are criminals, who are hijacking, who are taking away so much of people's property, gold, silver, cash, they're hijacking containers and they're hijacking so many things, they get away. Everyone does not get arrested and everyone does not get a suitable punishment. So this belief in the day of judgment is something that a Muslim must always have before him. And that is what will cause the person to restrain himself and stay away from those places of sin and vices and evils. Allah tabaraka wa ta'ala mentioned in the Quran Sharif, Ya ayyuhal ladhina amanu, O anfusakum wa ahlikum nara. O ye believers, save yourselves, save your children, save your families from the fire of Jahannam. First save yourselves, then save your children and your families. Concern must be first about ourselves, that we must be protected and saved from the fire of Jahannam. And that's not selfishness. If the person will be concerned about himself, then he will also be concerned about the other person, when it comes to restraining or saving himself from the fire of Jahannam. But that person who is interested that Islam must come into the lives of everyone around the globe, but he cannot bring Islam into his 5'6" body, where nobody stops him and prevents him from bringing Islam, then it shows that that person is a hypocrite. He is not truly interested in Islam. Indeed, at present we are really concerned with what is happening in Palestine, what is happening in other parts of the world. We are really concerned. It hurts, it grieves. There's pain in our hearts. And if we don't have that pain, then we are not believers. We must have that kind of pain in our hearts for whatever is happening. Look at the kind of bombing and the destruction and the tyranny and the oppression and the suppression that's taking place. But we should not just make it a talking point or a point of discussion at walima tables, wedding occasions, or our times of feasting, or when we got nothing to do, we relaxed. We must take lessons from what is happening there, and from our side, what we can do, we should do.
Now, if we

0: cannot do anything very much in the political field because it is beyond our reach and beyond our control, then what is the purpose of talking and talking and talking and not even making dua for them? Then at least make dua for them. But we should take lessons that Allah tabaraka wa ta'ala, His assistance and His help is not just with names. We have to look at our lives. For them, people who are passing away, dying, they are becoming shaheed, they are getting high stages. And also we must give them congratulations for the courage and the strength and the willpower that they have to liberate Masjid Al-Aqsa. But we should take lessons that whatever Nabi alayhi salatu wasalam has predicted, it will happen whether we like it or not. Towards the latter times, whatever Nabi alayhi salatu wasalam said will happen, we can see that it is happening. Look at the amount of obscenity, the amount of filthy literature, filthy films. Which home is free of that? And now with the cell phones, you can download any kind of filth onto the cell phones. So little children are getting affected. But the parents themselves are caught up in it. What are they going to tell the children? Parents themselves are caught. Sometimes they just make a big noise only. Children, children. But look at our own lives. So Nabi alayhi salatu wasalam, he said that when there's going to be adultery and fornication in abundance, when it is going to increase, when it's going to become very rife, and he mentioned that a time will come when a person will be committing adultery or fornication in the open. And that person will be considered to be the person of very, very strong iman, who will tell him that, please, boy, don't do it in front of public, go one side and do it. That's all. Not that he will tell him that, don't do it at all. The time will come that when the people's iman will become so weak. And we can see that the time has come, that there is not considered as an act of shame anymore. So he said, when that is going to happen, then Allah tabaraka wa ta'ala will send down different kinds of azab. And one of the azab that is mentioned, that there will be a lot of deaths, lot of murders, lot of killings, plenty of people dying. Now what is happening in Iraq? What is happening in other parts of the world? And look at Bombay now. Now those bomb blasts, now can anybody justify that? Now we are not saying that Muslims did it, although they blame anything and everything upon the Muslims. Until it is not proven who has done it, we cannot say that the Muslims did it. But whoever did it, the fact is that look at the amount of chaos that it causes, disruption that it causes, innocent people's lives that are taken, and look at the amount of cursing and swearing and everything that takes place after that. All this is an azab of Allah tabaraka wa ta'ala. When we know fully well that what happens in Bombay and what happens in other places, whether it's Bollywood, Hollywood and all the things, everyone knows. Now recently again in our South African society, there's so much of talk of these Bollywood film actors and actresses that are landing on our shores, as if some great personalities are arriving with great taqwa and piety. And with their arrival, Allah Ta'ala's rains of rahmat will descend. So how many Muslims are going crazy? How many of them who are organizing are Muslims? Then who do you blame when Allah Tabaraka wa Ta'ala sends different kinds of azab? One of the azab which has gripped our hearts is already fear. That no person finds himself protected, whether he's in the city, whether he's in the town, whether he's in the village, whether he's in his shop, whether he's in his home, whether he's in the aeroplane, whether he's in the train. Look at that kind of fear that has gripped. And go back 25, 30 years and see how much of sukoon and peace there was. I'm talking about around the globe. 30, 40 years ago, you could have even left your windows open and slept. So Allah tabaraka wa ta'ala will cause this to happen. There will be lots of murders, lots of killings, lot of deaths. One bomb blast takes away so many lives. And now there's so much of preparation of nuclear bombs. And very soon some mad nut will press one button and then you will see what the destruction will be. Allah tabaraka wa ta'ala, He created this universe, but after that, when it came to the buildings, when it came to the structures, when it came to the factories and industries and all the holiday resorts and everything else, and all the gardens and the palaces, Who made that? Allah Tabaraka wa Ta'ala gave man the knowledge and he built up all those things. So wherever you go, that is the talk, that these are our attractions. So just as man with his own hands, he made all these things, the time will come when man will press one button and he'll destroy three quarter of that before the time of Qiyamah. Qiyamah will come, the shake-up of the earth will take place. But before that shake-up takes place, the man himself, one will press button from this side, one from that side, how many cities and countries will be destroyed. And all those structures will come down to the ground. So therefore for a Muslim, whenever he is tempted in these places, I've mentioned many times that we don't say that it is haram. You have to go for business, you have to go for work, you have to go for meetings, you have to go for other reasons. But there is no reason to be in any kind of a haram institute or haram establishment or haram place. There is no need for that. What is the need for going into a casino, into a disco? Now people are coming from outside, or even locals, so many of them, Muslims, men, women, dressed in Islamic garbs. Some women have got their cloaks and pardas also. And so many men with their kurtas and topis and turbans also. And we are getting reports that they are there in the casino complex. And if you ask them why did they come there, they didn't come there to gamble. They just came there to see. They just came to see. And they give the money, a little bit of money to the children for the fun of it. So that they can try their luck out for the fun of it. So Allah Tabaraka wa Ta'ala says, وَوُضِعَ الْكِتَابَ فَتَرَى الْمُجْرِمِينَ مُشْفِقِينَ مِمَّا فِيهِ وَيَقُولُونَ يَا وَيْلَتَنَا مَا لِهَذَا الْكِتَابِ لَا يُغَادِرُ صَغِيرَةً وَلَا كَبِيرَةً إِلَّا أَحْصَاهَا وَوَجَدُوا مَا عَمِلُوا حَاضِرًا وَلَا يَظْلِمُ رَبُّكَ أَحَدًا. The gist of which is on the day of Qiyamah, Allah Tabaraka wa Ta'ala says, وَوَضِيَ الْكِتَابِ. The book will be placed before them. فَتَرَى الْمُجْرِمِينَ مُشْفِقِينَ مِمَّا فِيهِ. And then you will see that those who were sinners, they will be terror struck. They'll have great fear of that which has been recorded in there. Just as SARS, receiver of revenue, if the person's books are opened in front of him, and they say that now you are not going to speak, your books are going to speak. The hard disk is going to speak what has been recorded here of your transactions. Your suppliers' disks have been taken and they will speak. As Allah Ta'ala mentions in another ayat in Surah Yasin, الْيَوْمَ نَخْتِمُ عَلَىٰ أَفْوَاهِهِمْ وَتُكَلِّمُنَا أَيْدِيهِمْ وَتَشْهَدُ أَرْجُلُهُمْ بِمَا كَانُوا يَكْسِبُونَ. On the day of Qiyamah we'll put a seal on their lips, because a person talks a lot of lies with his mouth. So his mouth, his lips will not move anymore, there'll be no talking with the mouth or with the tongue. Seal on the lips. The hands will give testimony. Their feet will give testimony. تُكَلِّمُنَا اِذِيهِمْ وَتَشْهَدُ أَرْجُلُهُمْ بِمَا كَانُوا يَكْسِبُونَ. In other words, in the day of Qiyamah, the eyes will speak, the hands will speak, the feet will speak. Those are the disks which have recorded everything. The angels have been recording. People say, how can these things speak? How many times I have given the example that if you have to cut the piece of tongue, that little piece of flesh, and throw it on the ground and say, now speak, will it speak? So Allah Tabaraka wa Ta'ala is the power, one who gave the power to the tongue to speak. So on the day of Qiyamah, He will transfer that power of speech to the hands, to the feet, to the eyes and to the head and to the ears and everything else. And the body parts will then give testimony, this is what I did, this is what I did, this is what I did. They say, how can these things record? What is the tape recorder? And all the different kinds of recorders and computers that we have, from where are they manufactured? Everything is from underground. The different things that go in as components, where do they come from? They come from underground. So if Allah Tabaraka wa Ta'ala has made the whole earth a recorder, then what is it to doubt? So the person's hands, feet and everything will give testimony, whatever they are to. And in this ayat, Allah Tabaraka wa Ta'ala then says, it will be placed before them. You'll find them in terror, you'll find them frightened, scared, that what will come out now, what will I see in this book? Because he knows what he did, all of us know what we did. So when the book is going to be opened, the person will see zina so many times, adult fornication so many times, stealing so many times, fraud so many times, and so many places, and such in such a state. And these are the cinemas, and these are the theaters, and these are the discos, and rave clubs, and drugs, and all the whatever the person did, he'll find it in there. They will say, يَقُولُونَ يَا وَيْلَتَنَا مَا لِهَذَا الْكِتَابِ. Woe unto us! Destruction unto us! 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Anything, whether small or big, the book did not leave anything unrecorded. Everything is recorded in there. The person will find it in front of him. وَوَجَدُوا مَا عَمِلُوا حَاضِرًا. And Allah Ta'ala will not do injustice to anyone. Allah Ta'ala can even deal without having the book opened in front of a person because of his absolute knowledge. No person can even object. He can't say, oh Allah, na'uzu billah, you are speaking lies. I didn't do all these things. Because his body's parts have already given testimony. But still that book will give testimony. So Allah Ta'ala wants that it must be proven that these are the things that you did. So a Muslim must have the day of judgment in front of him. He must believe truly in a hereafter. If we don't believe truly in a hereafter, then there will be no shame, no modesty, no honesty, no truthfulness. There will be no sincerity. There will be nothing but matlab, matlab. The whole dunya is matlabi dunya today. Everyone has got a matlab. Nobody is left, or very few exceptions you will find who you can say that they've got sincerity, that they do everything solely for the pleasure of Allah subhanahu wa ta'ala. Otherwise, if the person builds up friendship with somebody also, the very next day the person is there for a loan, or the person is there for some kind of assistance and help. They meet up in Hajj, they meet up in Umrah, they meet up in some kind of dini activity. And then the next day they are there. If that person is a car dealer, then he's gone there for assistance with cars. If the person is in some other profession, then he's gone there for assistance in that profession. Why? Because he just built up some friendship in Hajj or in Tour or somewhere else. Matlab, everything is full of matlab. We don't say that it is not permissible. It is jais if the person is a good friend, if he takes some assistance from him. But was that the whole purpose of that friendship? So therefore, that everything is going to be recorded and the person will be shown. So if the person has got khawf-e-khuda in his heart, he's got the khawf and the fear of accountability on the day of judgment, and he's got love of Allah tabaraka wa ta'ala in his heart, then his life will become a very, very peaceful one, happy one, and he will be a means of benefit to a large number of people in the world. Otherwise, he's not going to be of benefit to anyone. Ye kaisi manzil pe aa gaye hain, na koi apna na hum kisi ke. Ye kaisi manzil pe aa gaye hain, na koi apna na hum kisi ke. Nobody is ours and we are nobody's. So if it can be the month of July, it can be the month of December, it can be the Easter holidays or summer holidays or spring holidays or any kind of holidays. Enjoy the ni'mats which Allah Tabaraka wa Ta'ala has made halal. But stay far away from those places where Allah Ta'ala's ghazab, his anger descends. These Hollywood, Bollywood stars, look at their lifestyles. Read into their lifestyles. Those very people who are acting in the films, even though they may have Muslim names, can they be people that we should be giving our heart and life and soul to? We know that they are acting with other women who are strangers to them, and they are indulging in scenes, even though they may not be doing it in reality, but they are indulging in all those kinds of scenes which are haram, which are forbidden, adultery, fornication, music, singing, dancing, and now Muslims are going crazy. So we must not invite the wrath of Allah tabaraka wa ta'ala. We should increase our istighfar, increase our tawbah, increase our repentance, turn towards Allah tabaraka wa ta'ala in these days of fitna, corruption and mischief, which is widespread and it is engulfing every country, every society, every city. We don't know when the angel of death will suddenly strike that sword on our neck. So let him not find us in any kind of wrong place. Therefore I repeat and I conclude that those people who have got any kind of evidence of sin, then don't keep a record of that. Just as we don't like to keep record of anything that the receiver of revenue will pick up, and then he can nail us hard. So in the same way, any kind of evidence of sin, the person should keep no record of it. He made a mistake, it was an accidental sin. So make plenty of tawbah, istighfar, and erase it, delete it from the cell phones and from the computers and from the letters and the correspondence and the communication technology that is now available. Wherever there is a record of that sin, there's some evidence of it. There's addresses of those illicit beloveds and those haram places and associations that we develop. So now delete all those things. Don't leave it, because that angel does not give any kind of warning. Young, fit, healthy Muslim person, Allah Ta'ala gave him Jannatul Firdaus, because it was not a haram thing that he was indulging in. But 30-year-old and on the golf course, just collapsed and died. And recently, how many people we are hearing? 16-year-old, 15-year-old, 12-year-old. Sudden death. So we should make a lot of tawbah, a lot of istighfar, turn towards Allah Ta'ala, repent, shed the tears of remorse and regret, and ask Allah Ta'ala for happiness, contentment, satisfaction, barakat in our risk and sustenance, and the best of dunya and akhirat. And make dua, Allah Ta'ala, remove the difficulties, the hardships, the problems, the suffering, the pain of our Palestinian brothers, and also brothers in Afghanistan, Iraq, Chechnya, Bosnia, Africa, America, Europe, and throughout the world. Wa akhiru da'wana alhamdulillah. Unlike in our times, we say that we do not know who to deal with, who to trade with, who must we give loans to, who must we help in business, or who we must we enter into partnership with, because we say there's nobody left that's trustworthy. People who trusted certain staff members, for years they worked, after years they realized how many millions were gone. They were working in the dispatch department, so how much they dispatched from there, they only come to know after a long time. So that society which Nabi alayhi salatu wasalam formed, there was a complete transformation in their lives, and everyone could have been trusted. Otherwise the time will come, as mentioned in the kitabs, that the people will say that there is a trustworthy person that's living in this village or in this town or city. There is a trustworthy person. So this concept of accountability, it's not just a theory. We must believe truly in it, that Allah tabaraka wa ta'ala is going to take an account of our deeds and our actions, and in this world with the receiver of revenue, the person can still get away. There are many, many who get away. Everyone does not get caught. And even those who are criminals, who are hijacking, who are taking away so much of people's property, gold, silver, cash, they're hijacking containers and they're hijacking so many things, they get away. Everyone does not get arrested and everyone does not get a suitable punishment. So this belief in the day of judgment is something that a Muslim must always have before him. And that is what will cause the person to restrain himself and stay away from those places of sin and vices and evils. Allah tabaraka wa ta'ala mentioned in the Quran Sharif, Ya ayyuhal ladhina amanu, qu anfusakum wa ahlikum nara. O ye believers, save yourselves, save your children, save your families from the fire of Jahannam. First save yourself, then save your children and your family. Concern must be first about ourselves, that we must be protected and saved from the fire of Jahannam. And that's not selfishness. If the person will be concerned about himself, then he will also be concerned about the other person when it comes to restraining or saving himself from the fire of Jahannam. For that person who is interested that Islam must come into the lives of everyone around the globe, but he cannot bring Islam into his 5'6" body, where nobody stops him and prevents him from bringing Islam, then it shows that that person is a hypocrite. He is not truly interested in Islam. Indeed, at present we are really concerned with what is happening in Palestine, what is happening in other parts of the world. We are really concerned. It hurts, it grieves. There's pain in our hearts. And if we don't have that pain, then we are not believers. We must have that kind of pain in our hearts for whatever is happening. Look at the kind of bombing and the destruction and the tyranny and the oppression and the suppression that's taking place. But we should not just make it a talking point or a point of discussion at walima tables, wedding occasions, or our times of feasting, or when we got nothing to do, we relaxed. We must take lessons from what is happening there, and from our side, what we can do, we should do. Now, if we cannot do anything very much in the political field, because it is beyond our reach and beyond our control, then what is the purpose of talking and talking and talking and not even making dua for them? Then at least make dua for them. But we should take lessons that Allah tabaraka wa ta'ala, His assistance and His help is not just with names. We have to look at our lives. For them, people who are passing away, dying, they are becoming shaheed, they are getting high stages. And also we must give them congratulations for the courage and the strength and the willpower that they have to liberate Masjid Al-Aqsa. But we should take lessons that whatever Nabi alayhi salatu wasalam has predicted, it will happen whether we like it or not. Towards the latter times, whatever Nabi alayhi salatu wasalam said will happen, we can see that it is happening. Look at the amount of obscenity, the amount of filthy literature, filthy films. Which home is free of that? And now with the cell phones, you can download any kind of filth onto the cell phone. So little children are getting affected. But the parents themselves are caught up in it. What are they going to tell the children? Parents themselves are caught. Sometimes they just make a big noise only. Children, children. But look at our own lives. So Nabi alayhi salatu wasalam, he said that when there's going to be adultery and fornication in abundance, when it is going to increase, when it's going to become very rife, and he mentioned that a time will come when a person will be committing adultery or fornication in the open. And that person will be considered to be the person of very, very strong iman, who will tell him that, please, boy, don't do it in front of public, go one side and do it. That's all. Not that he will tell him that, don't do it at all. The time will come that when the people's iman will become so weak. And we can see that the time has come, that there is not considered as an act of shame anymore. So he said, when that is going to happen, then Allah tabaraka wa ta'ala will send down different kinds of azab. And one of the azab that is mentioned, that there will be a lot of deaths, lot of murders, lot of killings, plenty of people dying. Now what is happening in Iraq? What is happening in other parts of the world? And look at Bombay now. Now those bomb blasts, can anybody justify that? Now we are not saying that Muslims did it, although they blame anything and everything upon the Muslims. Until it is not proven who has done it, we cannot say that the Muslims did it. But whoever did it, the fact is that look at the amount of chaos that it causes, disruption that it causes, innocent people's lives that are taken, and look at the amount of cursing and swearing and everything that takes place after that. All this is an azab of Allah tabaraka wa ta'ala, when we know fully well that what happens in Bombay and what happens in other places, whether it's Bollywood, Hollywood and all the things, everyone knows. Now recently again in our South African society, there's so much of talk of these Bollywood film actors and actresses that are landing on our shores, as if some great personalities are arriving with great taqwa and piety. And with their arrival, Allah Ta'ala's rains of rahmat will descend. So how many Muslims are going crazy? How many of them who are organizing are Muslims? then who do you blame when Allah tabaraka wa ta'ala sends different kinds of azab? One of the azab which has gripped our hearts is already fear. That no person finds himself protected, whether he's in the city, whether he's in a town, whether he's in the village, whether he's in his shop, whether he's in his home, whether he's in the aeroplane, whether he's in the train. Look at that kind of fear that has gripped. And go back 25, 30 years and see how much of sukoon and peace there was. I'm talking about around the globe. 30, 40 years ago, you could have even left your windows open and slept. So Allah tabaraka wa ta'ala will cause this to happen. There will be lots of murders, lots of killings, lot of deaths. One bomb blast takes away so many lives. And now there's so much of preparation of nuclear bombs. And very soon some mad nut will press one button and then you will see what the destruction will be. Allah tabaraka wa ta'ala, He created this universe, but after that, when it came to the buildings, when it came to the structures, when it came to the factories and industries, and all the holiday resorts and everything else, and all the gardens and the palaces, who made that? Allah tabaraka wa ta'ala gave man the knowledge and he built up all those things. So wherever you go, that is the talk, that these are our attractions. So just as man with his own hands, he made all these things, the time will come when man will press one button and he'll destroy three-quarters of that before the time of Qiyamah. Qiyamah will come, the shake-up of the earth will take place. But before that shake-up takes place, the man himself, one will press button from this side, one from that side, how many cities and countries will be destroyed. And all those structures will come down to the ground. So therefore for a Muslim, whenever he is tempted in these places, I've mentioned many times that we don't say that it is haram. You have to go for business, you have to go for work, you have to go for meetings, you have to go for other reasons. But there is no reason to be in any kind of a haram institute or haram establishment or haram place. There is no need for that. What is the need for going into a casino, into a disco? Now people are coming from outside, or even locals, so many of them, Muslims, men, women, dressed in Islamic garbs. Some women have got their cloaks and pardas also, and so many men with their kurtas and topis and turbans also. And we are getting reports that they are there in the casino complex. And if you ask them why did they come there, they didn't come there to gamble. They just came there to see. They just came to see. And they give the money, a little bit of money to the children for the fun of it, so that they can try their luck out for the fun of it. So Allah tabaraka wa ta'ala says, وَوُضِعَ الْكِتَابَ فَتَرَى الْمُجْرِمِينَ مُشْفِقِينَ مِمَّا فِيهِ وَيَقُولُونَ يَا وَيْلَتَنَا مَا لِهَذَا الْكِتَابِ لَا يُغَادِرُ صَغِيرَةً وَلَا كَبِيرَةً إِلَّا أَحْصَاهَا وَوَجَدُوا مَا عَمِلُوا حَاضِرًا وَلَا يَزْلِمُ رَبُّكَ أَحَدًا. The gist of which is on the day of Qiyamah, Allah tabaraka wa ta'ala says, وَوَضِيَ الْكِتَابِ. The book will be placed before them. فَتَرَى الْمُجْرِمِينَ مُشْفِقِينَ مِمَّا فِيهِ. And then you will see that those who were sinners, they will be terror-struck. They'll have great fear of that which has been recorded in there. Just as SARS, receiver of revenue, if the person's books are opened in front of him, and they say that now you are not going to speak, your books are going to speak. The hard disk is going to speak what has been recorded here of your transactions. Your suppliers' disks have been taken and they will speak. As Allah Ta'ala mentions in another ayat in Surah Yasin, الْيَوْمَ نَخْتِمُ عَلَىٰ أَفْوَاهِهِمْ وَتُكَلِّمُنَا أَيْدِيهِمْ وَتَشْهَدُ أَرْجُلُهُمْ بِمَا كَانُوا يَكْسِبُونَ. On the day of Qiyamah, we'll put a seal on their lips because a person talks a lot of lies with his mouth. So his mouth, his lips will not move anymore. There'll be no talking with it, with the mouth or with the tongue. Seal on the lips. The hands will give testimony. Their feet will give testimony.
1: الحمد لله وحده والصلاة والسلام على من لا نبي بعده ونشهد أن لا إله إلا الله وحده لا شريك له ونشهد أن سيدنا ونبينا وشفيعنا ومولانا محمدا عبده ورسوله أما بعد فأعوذ بالله من الشيطان الرجيم بسم الله 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
2: علماء الكرام and respected brothers and also our sisters who listen over receivers Allah tabaraka wa ta'ala in Surah Mujadila has mentioned two groups of people, two parties of people. One is the Hizbullah and one is the Hizbush Shaitan. I discussed this some Fridays ago at one of the masjids, that we have different parties whenever there is an election in our country or any other country. Numerous parties stand for election. Sometimes there are so many parties that you can't even keep count. Then again we have our tea parties, our engagement parties, our wedding parties, and I don't know how many other parties we have. Allah tabaraka wa ta'ala also talks of two parties. One is the party of Allah tabaraka wa ta'ala and the other is the party of Shaitan. Now in the limited time there is no possibility of doing a complete tafsir of this ayat. But this morning whilst reading the Quran Sharif, I once again came across these ayat. So I decided to bring it to your attention. Allah tabaraka wa ta'ala tells, أَلَمْ تَرَ إِلَى الَّذِينَ تَوَلَّوْا قَوْمًا غَضِبَ اللَّهُ عَلَيْهِمْ Have you not seen the people who befriend those who are the enemies of Allah ta'ala? Befriend a nation, befriend a people who are the enemies of Allah tabaraka wa ta'ala, on whom Allah ta'ala's ghazab and anger is. And then Allah ta'ala says they are neither from amongst you nor from amongst them. And then they take qasam, they take an oath on their lies, and yet they know very well that they are lying. Allah tabaraka wa ta'ala has prepared for them a very, very severe azab. And evil is that which they do. Innahum sa'a ma kanu ya'malun. So the first thing that Allah ta'ala says, have you seen a people who are befriending those nations, those people, those communities, who are the enemies of Allah and His Rasul sallallahu alayhi wa sallam? This is referring to the munafiqeen in the time of Rasulullah sallallahu alayhi wa sallam, that they befriended the Jews on the one hand, and on the other hand they were pretending that they are also part of the Muslim Ummah. If there were any benefits that were coming to the Muslim Ummah, then they were ready to grab and ready to enjoy those benefits. And on the other hand they were also party with the Jews. But Allah Ta'ala says they are neither with you nor with them. Now this ayat straight away, and immediate ayat that comes follows that, in which Allah tabaraka wa ta'ala says, اتخذوا أيمانهم جنة فصدوا عن سبيل الله فلهم عذاب مهين. That they make their qasams, their oaths, a shield, and they stop and prevent from the path of Allah tabaraka wa ta'ala. For them is a very, very severe, very humiliating, very disgraceful punishment. So straight away two qualities. There are many qualities that Allah Ta'ala has mentioned of the munafiqeen in other ayat. But these two were glaring in the life of the munafiqeen, of the hypocrites. These two signs were very glaring. That they speak a lot of lies and then they take false oaths and qasams. First they speak lies. And then to justify those lies they even take qasam on it. But Allah Tabaraka wa Ta'ala says He is well aware of what these people are doing. They cannot deceive Allah Ta'ala. So what is the purpose of Allah Ta'ala relating this to us? That we should not have these type of qualities and attributes in us. These type of characteristics should not be present in a mu'min's life. That he is neither here nor there. Or he is two-faced. Where on the one hand he is pretending to be with us and on the other hand with someone else, with the enemies. And we know that this is the situation. If you have to look at the Middle East, you have to look at the condition of the Ummah around the globe, that this is where they have been misled, where people have pretended to be their side or pretended to be their friends. And the Muslim, in his simple understanding, he truly believed that they were friends. So you give them all the secrets, how much of ammunition you have, what kind of helicopters you have, what kind of missiles you have, what is the number of people in your army, all the military secrets, everything is given to whom? To the one who is an enemy, whom the person has befriended, the nation has befriended. It happened in the case of the war with Egypt, it happened in Iraq, it happened in Iran, it happened in Afghanistan, Pakistan and other countries. What did they do? Give all the information. And even on the other side, Jordan, Qatar, Bahrain, if you are going to have those as your enemy headquarters, or the enemies make those their headquarters to operate from there, then can they be your friends? Or can they come to your assistance? Or then can you save yourself from their harm and mischief? Because they know everything. Allah Ta'ala gave us more than 1400 years ago guidelines. But we have not taken heed of the ayat of the Quran Sharif. We have kept the Quran Sharif for our shelves. And I'm talking about the ummah at large now. I'm not talking about some exceptions to the rule. The ummah at large, those who were in government, they were supposed to be reading the Quran Sharif and then implementing. They were supposed to read the Quran Sharif and see the treachery and the lies and the hypocrisy that existed in the time of Rasulullah sallallahu alaihi wasallam amongst the Jews and the munafiqi. So they're supposed to take lessons from there, that what kind of treachery they engaged in. So Allah tabaraka wa ta'ala says that they take qasam upon their lies. And Allah tabaraka wa ta'ala says that wahum ya'lamun, they too know that they are lying. They are taking this qasam and oath on their lies just to prevent people from coming into the fold of Islam or to cause harm and mischief. So they think that by taking these qasams and oaths they will get away. They make these qasams a shield. Allah ta'ala says they make it a shield. They make it a shield. That means they think that these qasams and oaths will shield them. Nabi alayhi salatu wasalam will not catch up. So Allah Ta'ala is not going to inform him that what these people are saying is nothing but lies. Allah Tabaraka wa Ta'ala then says, لَن تُغْنِيَ عَنْهُمْ أَمْوَالُهُمْ وَلَا أَوْلَادُهُمْ مِنَ اللَّهِ شَيْئًا. Their wealth and their children, or their children and their riches, will not help them in any way by Allah Tabaraka wa Ta'ala. They're not going to come to their assistance and help. They are the people of the fire in which they will remain forever. And then on the day of Qiyamah, when they will rise, then again they will take the same kind of oaths and qasams and lies. They will try and speak, but it is not going to help them in any way. They will think they are in good stead, but Allah Ta'ala says that they are liars. So on the day of Qiyamah, Allah Tabaraka wa Ta'ala will then seal their lips, and then their hands will give testimony, as we read in Surah Yasin, and many times you have heard, الْيَوْمَ نَخْتِمُ عَلَىٰ أَفْوَاهِهِمْ وَتُكَلِّمُنَا أَيْدِيهِمْ وَتَشْهَدُ أَرْجُلُهُمْ بِمَا كَانُوا يَكْسِبُونَ. Allah Ta'ala will put a seal on their lips. الْيَوْمَ نَخْتِمُ عَلَىٰ أَفْوَاهِهِمْ. Their hands will then speak to us. Their feet will give evidence. Whatever they did, Allah Ta'ala will make the parts of the body now give evidence. I have explained this many a times, that those who have doubt in this, they must understand that what is the tongue? The tongue is just a piece of flesh. And if you have to cut that piece of flesh out from the mouth and put it on the ground and say, now speak, can it speak? So Allah Ta'ala, who has given the tongue the power of speech, if He transfers that power to any other part of the body, what is it difficult to understand? But then Allah Ta'ala says, إِسْتَحْوَزَ عَلَيْهِمُ الشَّيْطَانِ فَأَنْسَاهُمْ ذِكْرَ اللَّهِ Shaitan has overpowered them, possessed them, so made them forget the remembrance of Allah Ta'ala. The remembrance of Allah Tabaraka wa Ta'ala was supposed to be in every aspect of our life. But Shaitan, when he overpowers, then he makes the person forget the remembrance of Allah Ta'ala. And this is very important, especially when we come out of Ramadan. As I mentioned last night also in the majlis, that people are asking, what do we do now, what do we do now? So we say, what else must we do now? We must do exactly the same thing that we were doing in the month of Ramadan. I explained in detail last night that what else must we do? We must do exactly that which we did in Ramadan. Because the month of Ramadan, we all know that we restrained ourselves from food, from drink, and from carnal passions with one's wife, because it was the order of Allah Ta'ala. That's all. And it's not that temptations did not come. The person could have been very hungry, he could have been very thirsty, or he could have been a person who just got recently married, or is a young person, and in the privacy of his home, there's nobody else that is watching. So what is it that Allah made him restrain? What is it that made him restrain? Nothing else except that Allah Ta'ala is watching, Allah Ta'ala is aware of what I am doing, Allah Ta'ala is hearing whatever I am speaking, and if I have to eat and drink, then I can bluff the people that I am fasting, and I can be first on the dastarkhan for iftar, but it's not necessary that Allah Tabaraka wa Ta'ala has been deceived. So what were we doing? When there were temptations, what were we doing? We were restraining ourselves, irrespective of how strong the temptation to eat and drink, but we were restraining ourselves. And there was no military force there, or no police force, or no cameras, nothing. The only thing that Allah Ta'ala is watching. So after Ramadan, what? The same thing. There will be temptation. The person will be tempted to commit adultery, fornication, especially those who came out of it in the month of Ramadan. The person will be tempted to go back to those filthy movies and videos. The person will be tempted once again to oversleep, not to get up for Fajr Salat, not to go for Salat at other times. There will be so many different kinds of temptations that will come. But the person realizes that in the month of Ramadan, if I restrain myself because my Allah is watching, so is that Allah now gone to sleep, na'uzubillah, that Allah tabaraka wa ta'ala got tired, that in the month of Ramadan there were too many people to watch what they are doing in their homes. So Allah ta'ala, na'uzubillah, now got tired. So he went to sleep now, next he'll get up next Ramadan. Na'uzubillah, does it mean that? It is that same Allah Ta'ala who we were obeying in the month of Ramadan. Now outside Ramadan must obey that same Allah Ta'ala. And we still believe that He is watching. And all power lies with Him. He can take away our life, He can take away, snatch away our sight, He can take away our hearing and speech. Allah Tabaraka wa Ta'ala can pull the carpet from beneath our feet. Those ni'mats of His which we are using in His disobedience, He can take it away. So it is the same thing that we have to do. So he says, this shaitan made them forget the remembrance of Allah Ta'ala. That remembrance in the business, the remembrance in the home, the remembrance in the marketplace, in the schools, in the college, in the university. The remembrance that Allah Ta'ala is watching, Allah Ta'ala is listening, He is well aware of whatever we are doing. Jo karta hai tu chupke ahle jahan se koi dekhta hai tujhe aasma se. So the person must be conscious of that even after Ramadan. We don't say no temptations will come. In fact, shaitan has been released. Or the mischievous shayateen which were chained in Ramadan, they have been released. So there will be more temptation. In the month of Ramadan, it was only the nafs, the ego and of the person. So the temptations will be there, but 30 days Allah Tabaraka wa Ta'ala gave us of disciplining and training ourselves. So to say that now we cannot restrain ourselves, what must I do? It shows the person did not spend his Ramadan correctly. Thereafter Allah Tabaraka wa Ta'ala says that Allah, إِنَّ حِزْبَ الشَّيْطَانِ هُمُ الْخَاسِرُونَ. Allah Ta'ala says, أُولَٰئِكَ حِزْبُ الشَّيْطَانِ. Now these are the people who are the party of Shaitan. I mentioned earlier that these are the two parties that Allah Ta'ala talks about. In our elections we have a lot of parties. Allah Ta'ala says there are also two parties. One is the party of Shaitan and the other is the party of Allah Tabaraka wa Ta'ala. So this is the party of Shaitan, which speaks a lot of lies, which takes a lot of false oaths and qasams. And then on the lies again they take qasam. So that is the party of Shaitan. Therefore Nabi alayhi salatu wasalam also meant ayatul munafiq salas, iza haddasa kazaba wa iza wa'ada akhlafa wa iza utumina khana. That when the person speaks, he speaks lies. When he makes promises, he breaks those promises. And when he is entrusted, he betrays the trust. Those are the three signs of a hypocrite. So Allah tabaraka wa ta'ala says that is the party of Shaitan. And they are the real losers in this world and in the akhirat. They are the real losers. No matter what they have in this world, but the person who has these characteristics, that he is lying, he is breaking his promises, and the person is then even taking false oaths and qasams on his lies, or he has forgotten Allah tabaraka wa ta'ala in his daily life, he has forgotten zikrullah, then that is the party of Shaitan. You must think that this person has been possessed. How we say he has been possessed, everybody is saying that everybody is possessed now. Every person, the amil says you are possessed. If he has a tumor in his brain which requires an operation, then he will say you are possessed. And he'll make him wait until the person finally becomes a candidate for the Brook Street Cemetery. But he won't allow the person to go for an operation. Yet the person may have been suffering from some physical illness and ailment for which he should have seen some good reputable doctor. We don't deny that there are people who have been possessed also. But not that just anybody and everybody, every mild headache, the person is possessed. This is the person who is really possessed, the person who is speaking a lot of lies, the person who is taking false oaths and qasams, the person is breaking his promises, the person is betraying the trust, the person has forgotten the remembrance of Allah tabaraka wa ta'ala in his business transactions, he has forgotten Allah tabaraka wa ta'ala in his marriage and in his walimas. He has forgotten Allah tabaraka wa ta'ala in his fulfillment of the rights of the wife, of the children, of the wives, of the husbands, the parents, the neighbors. Now where the person has forgotten Allah tabaraka wa ta'ala, he believes that I am independent, I am azad. So that is the party of Shaitan. And then Allah tabaraka wa ta'ala talks of the party of Allah ta'ala. That which is the party of Allah. But before that again there are many things Allah ta'ala discusses, there is no time for that. Allah tabaraka wa ta'ala says, لا تجد قوما يؤمنون بالله واليوم الآخر. That you will never find a people who believe in Allah and the last day. يوادون من حاد الله ورسوله. That they are befriending a people who are opposing Allah and His Rasul sallallahu alayhi wa sallam. That means anybody who believes in Allah and the last day, you will not find him befriending, making intimate pal, as they say, bosom friend, those who oppose Allah and His Rasul sallallahu alayhi wa sallam. Even though those who are opposing, وَلَوْ كَانُوا آبَاءَهُمْ أَوْ أَبْنَاءَهُمْ أَوْ إِخْوَانَهُمْ أَوْ أَشِيرَتَهُمْ. Even though they are their fathers, their sons, their brothers, or their families. That means those who are opposing Allah Ta'ala, even if they are their brothers, fathers, sons, family, but you will not find a person who believes in Allah Ta'ala and the last day making those enemies of Islam bosom friends and intimate friends and giving them all the secrets of the Muslim Ummah. And if you expand and extend the meaning, then we take lessons from there that even the Muslims, that if they have parents or fathers, I mean, they have parents or sons or their children, their family members, whosoever. But if they are opposing Allah Ta'ala and His Rasul sallallahu alayhi wa sallam, then they will not be making them their intimate friends. They will not become true friends of those people. They will deal with them. The non-Muslim also, you can deal with them. You can trade with them. There's nothing wrong with that. Nabi alayhi salatu wasalam and his companions, they traded with the Jews and others. You can enter into peace treaty with them. There are many other things that you can engage in with them. And if they are also sick and ailing, or they are suffering some kind of difficulty or hardship or problem, then there is nothing wrong. In fact, you should go out of your way to assist and help, even though that person is a non-Muslim. But if it's your neighbor or somebody that can be helped and assisted, then it is the duty of a Muslim to go and help and assist. But where the person makes the person his intimate friend, that his travel is with him, he's going to the football and cricket grounds is with him, the person is discussing nothing but all the secrets of the Ummah with him, and the person is beginning to like and is being attracted by the religion and the faith of that friend, he is also taking influence by the cultural lifestyle of that friend. That friend is going to the disco, cinema, theatre, rave clubs. So this Muslim is also influenced with his lifestyle. So he says, you won't find this. Allah tabaraka wa ta'ala says that if the person believes in Allah in the last day, then you will not find this happening. You will not find them befriending, even though those people are the fathers. And if you look at the history of Islam, Hazrat Sa'd ibn Abi Waqqas radiallahu ta'ala anhu, his mother said that I'm going to starve to death, go on a hunger strike if you don't give up your Islam. One day she didn't eat and drink, they were trying to force some food down her. Second day she did the same thing. Then Hazrat Sa'd ibn Abi Waqqas radiallahu ta'ala anhu said that even if you had 100 lives and you have to give it up, then too I'm not going to give up my Islam and Iman. Yet Nabi alayhi salatu wasalam said that you must be extremely good and extremely kind to your parents, even though they may be disbelievers. But when it comes to disobedience of Allah Ta'ala, then you don't accept. لا طاعة للمخلوق في معصية الخالق. Hukam of Allah Ta'ala will be dominant. So Allah Ta'ala says that these people, you will never find them befriending. And they are the ones in whose hearts Allah Tabaraka wa Ta'ala has written Iman. And He has strengthened them with His mercy, with a special kind of nur. وَأَيَّدَهُمْ بِرُوحٍ مِّنْ. And Allah Ta'ala will enter them into Jannat, beneath which rivers will flow. رَضِيَ اللَّهُ عَنْهُمْ وَرَضُوَانَ. Allah Ta'ala pleased with them, they pleased with Allah Ta'ala. And Allah Ta'ala says, أَلَا إِنَّ حِزْبَ اللَّهِ. They are the party of Allah Tabaraka wa Ta'ala. And what is the reward for those who are the party of Allah Ta'ala? The party of Allah Ta'ala, Allah Ta'ala says that they are the ones who are successful. أُولَٰئِكَ هُمُ الْمُفْلِحُونَ. So from these verses we conclude that there are certain characteristics which are of the enemies, of the munafiqeen, of the hypocrites. Now we as believers in Allah in the last day, we have to check our lives. Where are we going wrong? How many of those characteristics have come into us? Because we change with the conditions changing around us, we also change. Tumara har naye dore hukumat mein badal jana, namuna ho ke bhi har qaum ke saanche mein dal jana. So you were supposed to be the role models for the people of the world because you believed in Allah Ta'ala and believed in the last day and you believed in Rasulullah Sallallahu Alaihi Wasallam. And you believe that Islam is the best of all faiths and religions because it's a way of life which is practical, which is simple. We look at the beliefs, you look at the practices, everything of Islam, there's nothing but beauty from whichever angle you look at it. So if we believed in all that, then we should have been the role models. And instead we are rolling behind all the other models. Anyone comes, we just follow them. Hook, line and sinker. If they come from Hollywood or Bollywood or anywhere. Har naye dore hukumat mein badal jana. If the government changes, then we change just like that. So we must become the party of Allah tabaraka wa ta'ala. And those are the characteristics that Allah Ta'ala has mentioned. Now if we have to discuss this, we can require hours and hours. But just the gist of it is this, that we must get rid of those characteristics of the munafiqeen and the hypocrites which has entered our lives. And we must bring in those characteristics of those true believers whom Allah Ta'ala has described in these verses. May Allah Tabaraka wa Ta'ala make us of the party of Allah Ta'ala and distance us from the party of shaitan. May Allah Ta'ala remove the difficulties, hardships and problems of the Ummah. May Allah Ta'ala bless you, bless me and the Ummah with the best of dunya, the best of akhirah. Protect our Iman, our Islam. And Allah Ta'ala must shower the rains of rahmat upon us. and keep us under the shade of His mercy all the time. وآخر دعوانا الحمد لله رب العالمين.
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and those listening over receivers. Once again, with the fazl of Allah Ta'ala, with his ihsan, with his tawfiq, we have been able to gather here for his zikr. If it had not been his ihsan upon us, we don't know where we would have been. The greatest ni'mat that Allah Ta'ala has blessed us with is the ni'mat of iman. We make shukr of many, many ni'mats, but we forget to make shukr of iman and shukr of Islam. Whereas that is the greatest ni'mat. The person is the richest person in the world who's got iman and Islam, even though he may have nothing in his pocket. But that is the ni'mat that we always forget, the ni'mat of iman and Islam. After that, if Allah Ta'ala gives us tawfiq to make ibadah, zikr, tilawat, to do good deeds, to do charitable actions, now all those things are ni'mats of Allah Ta'ala, they're bounties of Allah Ta'ala. The more we make shukr over it, the more Allah Tabaraka wa Ta'ala will increase it. Just before Isha, when looking into the mirror, came to mind that people are generally of three kinds. There are those people who look at the mirror, the size of the mirror, the length of the mirror, the width of the mirror, the quality of the mirror, the frame around the mirror. They look at everything, but they don't look into the mirror. They don't use the mirror for the purpose that it was made. They look at everything around the mirror and at the mirror, but they are not looking into the mirror. Then there are those people who look into the mirror. They look at their face, they look at their noses, they look at their lips, and they look at their bodies in the mirror. But they are not concerned about the outside of the mirror. What is the length of the mirror? What is the width of the mirror? Where it was manufactured? Where it was purchased? What went into the manufacturing of the mirror? They are not concerned about all that. They look into the mirror for the purpose for which it was made, and they comb their hair or they dress up in front of the mirror. Then there are those who look at the mirror also, and they look into the mirror also. They look at the mirror also, the quality of the mirror, the make of the mirror, the length and breadth of the mirror, every other thing with regards to the mirror, and also they look into that mirror. They do both things. They look at the acne, which may have come up after eating too much of acne. They look at the pimples on their faces. They look at the measles. They look at all the weakness, and they try to remedy. So just like that, in the ummah of Nabi alayhi salatu wasalam, amongst us, we have three categories of people. There are those people who look at Sharia. They listen to a lot about Sharia. The beauty of Sharia, the philosophy of namaz, the philosophy of zakat, the philosophy of fasting, the philosophy of hajj. They read a lot and they say a lot about the philosophy. But when it comes to practice and action, when it comes to the batin, then it's totally void. They're just talking about the philosophy all the time. That means the zahir is there, the beauty of the mirror. How wide is the mirror, how long is the mirror, where it was manufactured, where it came from, where it was purchased, and all the details, the philosophy behind that mirror. So they look at that, they look at the Sharia, the beauties of Sharia, they talk about it, and they discuss it, they make tafsir of it, they propagate it, but in their own lives, they don't act upon it. So they are only looking at the outside. Or in their own lives also, you don't find the batin right. The batin is not there, the inside. The zahir is there, just the outside. And most of us are in that category, that we've got our zahir. Then there are those people who look into the mirror. They look at all the weakness, the shortcomings. They look at their bodies, they look at their faces.

is they look at everything. So their insight they develop. They get some kind of iman, some kind of yaqeen. The inside, they are honest, they are truthful, they are charitable. But the outside, they are very negligent. There are many people like that, who are very honest, very charitable, 5-time namazis. They give zakat also. They go for hajj. They fast. They do everything. But when it comes to the zahir, they say there's no need for zahir. Everything must be in the heart. The beard also must grow in the heart. So then we tell them, why don't you take the eyes out and let it grow in the heart also? Take the ears out, let it grow in the heart. And let the tongue also be in the heart. So the batin, there is some batin. There's honesty, there's truthfulness, there's charity, there's lots of things. But when it comes to the zahir, then they say there's no need for the zahir. Everything has got to do with the heart, so the heart must be right. We mustn't worry about the outside. And you tell such people that when you're going to look for a bride, prospective bride, and if they tell you that her face is smashed, she is ugly looking, she has only one eye, her teeth are protruding, but her batin is very good, her heart is very good. So that time why you don't marry that woman? That time why you say that the outside was also be good looking? Molna must have a good looking woman. So that is the second category. And the third category is of those people who look at the mirror also. What is the length of the mirror, the breadth of the mirror, the width of the mirror, the depth of the mirror, the shine of the mirror. They look at everything, the quality of the mirror. And they look at the faces also inside the mirror. And they see what we have to put right. They use the mirror for the purpose for which it was made. In other words, those people whose zahir is also right and the batin is also right. The outside and the inside. Now that is the category that we find very few. There's exceptions you will find. Some people the zahir will be very good, the batin is very bad. Some people the batin is good, but the zahir is bad. In fact, if the zahir is not right, it is a weakness of the batin. It is the weakness of the inside that the zahir doesn't come right. That can happen, that a person's zahir is good, his outside is good, he wears Islamic garb, his beard is one fist length, and he's also practicing on some sunnats of Nabi alayhi salatu wasalam. His zahir is good. That can happen. And there can be a weakness in the batin. There can still be a weakness in the batin, that the person has got his zahir right, but he is still a namazi. He's fasting, he's doing everything. But his batin is not right. There's nifaq and hypocrisy in the batin. There's lies. There's cheating, there's deceiving. There's jealousy, there's malice, there's greed, there's pride. Now all these things are dealing with the batin. So that can happen that the person's outside is right but the inside is not right. But it can never happen that if the person's inside has been made, his batin has been perfected, then it can never ever happen that the person's outside is wrong. Never. It's just impossible. If the person's batin is made, his heart is perfected, then his zahir cannot go wrong. Because ye bahut gehri baat hai. Agar batin sahi ho gaya, to phir zahir zarur bhi zarur sahi ho jayega. Because now this person has got his connection with Allah and his Rasul sallallahu alaihi wasallam. So his inside has been made. So he will always make the effort to do exactly as the Quran and the Sunnah of Nabi alayhi salatu wasallam demands. So this is the purpose of these majalis, these gatherings of zikr. It's not just to make subhanallah, alhamdulillah. It is to put our zahir and batin right. And wallah, I'm telling you, if only we do this, and we don't have to go to any extremes. This is our fear that how are we going to do it? We don't have to go to any extremes. Allah Ta'ala didn't make Islam only for those who were born walis. Allah Ta'ala knew very well that in South Africa in 2005, this is what the environment is going to be. Allah Ta'ala knew it.
And Allah Ta'ala still made taqwa farz for the people of 2005. And taqwa will still be farz for the people of 2010. And until the world goes on, taqwa will be farz. Now how can Allah Ta'ala make taqwa farz compulsory if it was impossible? So this is the whole purpose of these majalis, to make our zahir right and our batin right. When our zahir and our batin comes right, then our taluk with our Allah and His Rasul Sallallahu Alaihi Wasallam comes right. And when that comes right, then Allah Tabaraka wa Ta'ala puts the taj of wilayat, the crown of wilayat, the crown of wilayat Allah Ta'ala puts on the heads of those people who have got the zahir and batin right. And when He puts the crown of wilayat, then Allah Tabaraka wa Ta'ala says, Allahu waliyyul ladina amanu yukhrijuhum minaz zulumati ilan nur. Allah is the wali of whom? Those people whom He takes out from the zulumat and brings them into light, from the darkness to the light, those who have come. That is the gauge now by means of which we check whether we have got the crown of wilayat on our heads or not. That have we come out from the darkness of kufr, of shirk, of bid'at, from the darkness of adultery, of fornication, of fraud, of cheating, of speaking lies, of gambling. Have we come out of that darkness? If we have come out of that darkness, then it means that we've got that crown of wilayat. Allahu waliyyul ladina amanu yukhrijuhum minaz zulumat ila nur. If we have come out from the darkness into nur, into light, and zulumat is plural and nur is singular. Nur is wahid. And zulumat is different kinds of darknesses. Allah Ta'ala says He takes them out from all those darknesses, those who are His walis. Now that is what we are calling towards. I'm seeking that for myself and I'm desirous that it must come to everybody. Allah Ta'ala must make each and every one of us His waliya kamil. And then wallah, there's such enjoyment, such enjoyment. There's such enjoyment in being the wali of Allah Ta'ala. May Allah Tabaraka wa Ta'ala make us all His waliya kamil. Imagine if Allah Ta'ala is our wali, if He is our friend, if He is our protector, if Allah Ta'ala is on our side, if Allah is ours, then the kingdoms of Allah are with us. Kingdoms of Allah. All the sifat of Allah Ta'ala. Allah Ta'ala comes with that into the heart. His unlimited treasures, the doors of His unlimited treasures are opened. Now don't we want that? What are we chasing? We're chasing shadows. Catch the asal. If a bird is flying and there are 1,000 mirrors, then you will see the bird in this mirror, that mirror, that mirror, that mirror. Now if you go to try and catch the bird in all those mirrors, you won't catch anything. You won't even catch the feather of that bird. But if you catch that bird, then you've caught the 1,000 birds. If you catch that one bird, you've caught the 1,000. May Allah Tabaraka wa Ta'ala give us the sweetness of His love.

آس اور ہے تو ہی آخرت کا کارساز. Oh Allah, you are the only one who can make things happen for me in this world. That is the Aashiqana Tarjuma. Oh Allah, you are the only one that can make things happen for me in this world. There's nobody else that can make things happen for me. Because everything is in your control. And even in the Akhirat, it is only you who can make things happen for me. In this world also, you are my karsaz, and in the Akhirat also.

ذكر ربنا توفنا مسلما والحقنا بالصالحين درس ترجمہ والله give us death on Islam. The Quran Sharif says, don't die except in a state of Islam. Ya ayyuhal ladhina amanu taqullah haqqa tuqatih wa la tamutunna illa wa antum muslimun.

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After my death, I find nothing but comfort. Comfort in the grave, comfort in the akhirat. I get the shade of your arsh in the plains of hush. And then I get entrance into jannat without any reckoning. And then in jannat I get your didar. I see you, my Allah, with my own eyes. My Allah, our salat is for you, our zakat for you, our tasbih for you, our ibadat for you, our zikr for you. Our restraining ourselves from adultery, from fornication, from watching the filth on the television screens, from reading filthy magazines, from fraud, from cheating, from speaking lies, from swearing. Ya Allah, all that was solely for you. Now, my Allah, I want to see you with my own eyes. So in Jannat, Ya Allah, I must be blessed with your Didar. Baad marne ke mujhe rahat mile, aur tere Didar ki lazzat mile. Ha, what enjoyment there will be in that. Person will forget every kind of ni'mat of Jannat at that time, when he's going to see Allah Ta'ala with his own eyes. What did we come for Salat here? Why did we come to the masjid? Who ordered us to come to the masjid? Who forced us to come to the masjid? We did it for whom? For Allah. Did we see Allah? So imagine in Jannat we are going to see Him. At that time the person will forget every ni'mat of Jannat. When Allah Ta'ala will show Himself

Oh Allah, give me the shauq, give me that interest, give me that urge, give me that desire to meet you. What kind of lovers are we of Allah Ta'ala if we don't have the desire to meet Allah Ta'ala? Say, Ya Allah, give me that desire to meet you. How much we are chasing after illicit beloveds to meet them. We're making plans and we're making plotting and planning and late night phone calls and cell phones and what takes place. And if the beloved says, meet me midnight, then the person is ready to meet midnight. Come winter, come summer, come any kind of weather, rain or hail, but the person wants to meet his beloved. And those beloveds will one day perish. And they don't even give the person peace in this world. The person's life becomes restless, miserable. And if the person's wife discovers it, then he has a knife in his life. What are we chasing after? Enjoy the ni'mats of Allah Ta'ala. If Allah Ta'ala has given a wife, let her be your Layla. Allah Ta'ala has given food, eat, make shukr. Allah Ta'ala gives clothes, wear and make shukr. But don't displease that Allah who is the giver of those ni'mats. May Allah Tabaraka wa Ta'ala give us all the tawfiq.

0: 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Oh my beloved Allah, oh my Rahim Allah, oh my Kareem Allah, oh my most forgiving Allah, oh my most compassionate Allah, oh my most loving, caring Allah, oh my most tolerant Allah, oh my Sattarul Quyub, Ghaffarul Dhunub Allah, oh my most beautiful Allah. We are extending our begging bowls before you. My Allah, you are seeing us. You are listening to us. You are aware of the thoughts that are crossing in our minds. My beloved Allah, you look into our hearts. Ya Allah, you can see that we are ashamed of the sins that we have committed in our lives. From the time we became of age up till now, my beloved Allah, how much we have disobeyed you, how much we have disobeyed you. My beloved Allah, we used your bounties for your disobedience, our sight for your disobedience, our hearing for your disobedience, our speech for your disobedience, our hands and feet for your disobedience, our wealth for your disobedience, our time for your disobedience, our homes for your disobedience. My beloved Allah, our cars for your disobedience. Ah, my Allah, which ni'mat of yours we didn't use for your disobedience. It's only your tolerance that you did not seize us there and then. Ay Allah, teri shane rahimi aur kareemi ki wajah se. Ya Allah, you did not seize us there and then. Otherwise, you could have destroyed us. You could have caused the earth to open and swallow us up. You could have sent gale force winds against us. You could have sent flood waters against us. You could have sent tsunamis against us. My beloved Allah, your qudrat, your power, your might. Ha, my Allah. My beloved Allah. It was just your kindness, your tolerance, your forgiveness, your shan of rahimi and kareemi that you did not seize us when we committed sins. My beloved Allah, we are sincerely repenting. We do not wish to return to those sins anymore. We are ashamed of the sins that we committed in our lives. Ya Allah, those sins, we are ashamed. We are not justifying our sins. We are not bragging about our sins. We do not wish to continue a life of sins and vices and evils. My beloved Allah, we have no intention of returning to those sins. My beloved Allah, assist and help us in restraining ourselves from everything displeasing to you and your Rasul sallallahu alayhi wa sallam. Ya Allah, the rights of people, if we have violated, give us the tawfiq to fulfill those rights, to seek forgiveness from those whom we have hurt or caused injury or pain without justification, to return to those whomsoever whatever is due. Oh my beloved Allah, to return whatever is due to whomsoever it is due. Oh my beloved Allah, give us the tawfiq to make our salat, to pay back the zakat, to keep the fast that have become qaza, to make hajj if it has become farz. My beloved Allah, protect us from adultery, from fornication, from cheating, from deceiving, from gambling, from every kind of sin under the sun. Oh my beloved Allah, protect each and every one of us. Oh my beloved Allah, forgive our major sins and minor sins, the sins that we have committed knowingly or unknowingly, sins that we have committed in the light of day or darkness of night, sins that we committed, oh my beloved Allah, of our eyes, of our ears, of our tongues, of our hands and feet, of our heart and mind. Oh my beloved Allah, oh my Rahim Allah, oh my Kareem Allah. Open the doors of your forgiveness for us. Open the doors of your mercy for us. How long are we going to continue with a life of nifaq and hypocrisy on the surface of this earth? Ay Allah, kab tak hum nifaq ke andar mubtala rahenge? Ya Allah, change the condition of our hearts. Oh my beloved Allah, man has mastered the science of transplant of hearts. Ay Allah, when the hearts have reached a stage where they cannot be repaired, then they talk about transplant of a healthy heart. May Allah, our hearts have reached that stage where it cannot be repaired anymore. May Allah, transplant a healthy spiritual heart. Ya Allah, change the condition of our hearts. Ya Allah, change the condition of our hearts. Just your desire and intention to change is sufficient for us. Just one glance of maghfirat and mercy is sufficient. Even if our sins are more than the waves of the ocean, if our sins are more than the grains of sand on earth, if our sins are more than the raindrops that fall from the heavens, if our sins are more than your entire creation, put together then to my beloved Allah. Just one drop from your ocean of forgiveness is sufficient to wash away our sins. My Allah, man has made the computer. There are millions of pieces of information on the computer chip. But Ya Allah, one press of the delete button and all the information is wiped out. My Allah, if man can make such kind of equipment, Ya Allah, press the delete button of our sins. Press the delete button of our sins. Where Allah, press the delete button of our sins. Where Allah, hawa wo hirs wala dil badal de. Where ghaflat mein dooba dil badal de. Badal de dil ki dunya dil badal de. Khudaya fazl farma dil badal de. Oh my beloved Allah, bless us with health. Spiritual health and physical health. Cure each and every person of whatever ailments and sicknesses and diseases they are suffering. Ya Allah, whether they are amongst us or in hospitals or clinics or homes or wherever they may be, Ya Allah, give everybody shifa. Ya Allah, sabku shifa, kamil, hajil, daim, mustamir nasib farma. Ya Allah, those who are in financial difficulties, bless them with plentiful of halal risk and remove the difficulty. Those who are suffering depression, give them joy and happiness. Those who are weak, give them strength. Those who are poverty-stricken, give them wealth. Oh, my beloved Allah, those who have no children, bless them with pious and righteous children. Those who have children, make them obedient to you, your Rasul sallallahu alayhi wa sallam, their parents. Ya Allah, those whose children have gone on to drinks and drugs and vices and evils, bring them back onto Sirat-i-Mustaqim. Give the parents, oh my Allah, the tawfiq to give proper upbringing to their children. Oh my beloved Allah, oh my Rahim Allah, bless us with prosperity, with happiness, with contentment, with satisfaction. Bless us with the life of shukr. Ya Allah, bless us with the life of shukr. Oh my beloved Allah, bless us with your qurb, with your marifat, with your yaqeen, with your muhabbat, with the muhabbat of Rasulullah sallallahu alayhi wa sallam. Ay Allah, give us such muhabbat and love of Rasulullah sallallahu alayhi wa sallam, that it becomes extremely easy for us to follow his Mubarak way of life. Ya Allah, give us such muhabbat of yours that it becomes extremely easy to do everything that's pleasing to you. Oh my beloved Allah, give us such a bond with you, such a bond with you, such a bond with you. That every breath of our life we enjoy the sweetness of that love, my Allah. Suno ve naam tera dhadkano ve maza jaye maula dil badal de. Agar ek tu nahi mera to koi shay nahi meri, jo tu mera to sab mera, falak mera, zameen meri. Ya Allah, remove the difficulties, the hardships, the problems, the trials and the tests of the entire ummah of Nabi alayhi salatu wasalam. Remove the difficulties of the entire mankind. Bless each and every one with the hidayat of Iman and Islam. Make everyone worthy of entry into Jannah. Ya Allah, it is not difficult for you. But oh Allah, those who have become obstinate, They have made up their minds, they will continue with the tyranny and oppression and suppression. Then, O my beloved Allah, shake them like you shook the Aad and Samud. O my beloved Allah, shake the ground beneath their feet. Send gale force winds against them. Cause the planes to crash. Cause the ships to sink. Create division amongst the ranks. Assist and help the Mujahideen of Islam. Ay Allah, unite the hearts of parents and children, of brothers and sisters, of husbands and wives, of the entire ummah of Rasulullah sallallahu alayhi wa sallam. Give hidayat to those who are in power in Muslim countries to implement Islamic laws. Ay Allah, unite the Muslim ummah. Ay mere pyare khuda, humare hal par raham farma, karam farma. Ay Allah, hum bohut kamzor hai, bohut kamzor hai. But how long, O my Allah, are we going to suffer humiliation, disgrace and shame? My beloved Allah, change the condition of the ummah. Ay Allah, Rasulullah sallallahu alayhi wa sallam. Ah, my Allah, 3 solid years boycotted and ostracized. The time comes when your most beloved Nabi has to chew leaves of trees for survival. Leather for survival. My beloved Allah, his companions go through the same suffering. For the sake of deen, for the sake of the ummah, for our sake, my Allah, how much of suffering. In Taif, his shoes get filled with his Mubarak blood. In Uhud, he falls down unconscious. His teeth are shattered. My Allah, he stands whole night in prayers for us. When he is informed that that ummah for whom your blood was shed, that ummah for whom you cried and cried and cried, that ummah for whom you begged so much, that ummah in discos, cinemas, theatres, casinos, their homes have become cinemas. Few meters away from your Rosa Mubarak cinemas in the hotel rooms. My Allah, how much of pain and injury we are causing to you. The life which is gone is gone. The life which remains, Ya Allah, change our condition. Make us yours and become ours. Oh my beloved Allah, we have to die and leave this world one day. Maut se pehle pehle, my Allah, give us the tawfiq of sincere tawbah. Before the garment of kafan is put above our bodies, my Allah, let us put the garment of taqwa above our hearts. Before the water of mayyat is poured above our bodies, my Allah, let us pour the water of tawbah above our hearts. My Allah, they will turn us from left to right, backwards and forwards. They will remove our watches, our rings, even our false teeth will be removed. If our clothes are tight-fitting, they will be sliced with the scissors. My Allah! Don't let our death come in a disco, cinema, theater, gambling den, adultery, fornication, popping drugs in our mouth, bottle of wine in our hands. Or in some hotel room watching filthy films, or in our own homes watching filthy films. My beloved Allah, don't let any embarrassment, shame come upon my beloved Rasul sallallahu alayhi wasallam on the day of Qiyamah because of our sins. May Allah, when the time of our death comes, take us to Madina Tayyibah. At the Rosa Mubarak of my beloved Rasul sallallahu alayhi wa sallam. Ita salatu wa salamu alayka ya Rasulallah. 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Ita salatu wa salamu alayka ya khayra khalqillah. Ya Allah, let our soul depart. Ya Allah, let our janaza salat be in Masjid Nabawi sallallahu alayhi wa sallam. Ya Allah, let our burial be in Jannatul Baqi. So that when the winds of rahmat blow, we may be forgiven. So that we get the shafaat of my beloved Nabi sallallahu alayhi wa sallam. Ya Allah, all the du'as that Nabi alayhi salatu wa sallam made in his entire life for the ummah. Bless us with all the goodness that he asked for us. Bless the entire ummah with all the goodness. And from all the mischief, corruption and fitnas that he asked for protection, especially the fitnas of Dajjal, protect us and the entire ummah of Rasulullah sallallahu alayhi wa sallam. Oh my beloved Allah, whatever we have asked, bless us with that. And what we have not been able to ask, bless us with all the goodness. Ya Allah, there are so many things parents give to the children without the children asking. Ya Allah, when the winter month comes, the parents buy jerseys. The children don't have to even ask, my beloved Allah. Ya Allah, therefore whatever we have asked, bless us with that. And what we haven't been able to ask, Ya Allah, bless us with all that is good for us. Save us and protect us from all fitnas. Bless us with the best of dunya and the best of akhir. Ya Allah, those who have stayed awake this part of the night, they have gathered, they are raising their hands. Wherever they may be raising their hands, Ya Allah, you are aware of all the good desires that are in their hearts. Whatever good desire they have in their hearts, fulfill those good desires. Unki nek muradon ko pura kar de. 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Before the Zohar Salat, we were discussing tawazu or humility, sabr, shukr, zuhud, qanaat. We said all this is actually the sifat or the attributes of the heart. Outside you see the effect of that which is in the heart. But in reality, it is a sifat of the heart. That if there's humility there's in the heart, if there's tawazu in the heart, then in that person's relationship with his wife, with his children, with his parents, and with the neighbors, and with the society, you will see the effects of that humility. That person will have control over his anger, over his temperament. The person will not swear and curse and shout and scream and do all kinds of things that are against this sifat. So it is in the heart. And I gave you the example of Dr. Abdul Hayy Sahab Rahmatullah Alayh, for the brothers that were not here, that he saw a young person who was engaged in dua, zikr, and he was shedding tears and he was really, really occupied in Allah Tabaraka wa Ta'ala's remembrance. So it really impressed him. But then after a little while, one blind person with a stick, some old person, semi-blind person was walking, and accidentally he touched this young person who was engaged in his dua. So without even thinking, without even looking at who the person is, look at his age, look at his condition, the person just started firing away at that old person. Can't you see, you're blind, you don't know where you're walking. So that showed that there was no tawazu in his heart. It was just zahir. And this is what we are going on and on and on about, that the majority of Muslims are like us, that they've got their zahir to some extent right. In fact, if you go around the world, the majority you won't even find with the Islamic attire, or you can't even recognize, you don't even know whether the person is a Muslim or is not a Muslim. But even those who are in garb like we wear, they can be recognized with the kurta, topis, dadis. The ladies can be recognized with their niqabs and hijabs and cloaks. Then in us too, most of us also, it is just our zahir, that means our outward, is that of Bayezid Bustami Rahmatullah Ali, and our haqiqat even ashamed Yazid. So we have to understand that zahir is important, but as
1: Hazrat Mujaddid Millat Rahmatullah Alayhi says that it is not so difficult to adopt the Zahir, therefore we go for the Zahir. But when it comes to all these akhlaq of the Batin, sabr, shukr, gratitude to Allah Tabaraka wa Ta'ala, patience the person exercises over difficulties, hardship, he makes use of the means but he does not complain of Allah Ta'ala. Then if there is a kind of a demand from the nafs on the one hand and on the other side is a hukam and the command of Allah Ta'ala, then he does not submit to the command of nafs and shaitan. He submits himself to the will and the command of Allah Ta'ala. Now that is sabr. So this is difficult. And that is where we are not prepared to make that little mujahada, a little effort. Because if you make that little mujahada an effort, then you will be surprised what Allah Tabaraka wa Ta'ala then gives to that person who has these type of akhlaq in his life. So we proceed from where we had left off. حق تعالیٰ کے بندوں کے ساتھ شفقت اور رحمت کی شان اگر سالک پر ظاہر نہ ہو تو سمجھ لینا چاہیے کہ یہ شخص ابھی باوجود ذکر و نوافل کے راہ میں منزل سے بہت دور ہے. If the person does not have in his heart compassion, kindness, mercy, forgiveness for the makhluk of Allah تبارک و تعالی, that means he's just out for revenge. If somebody says something, he must get revenge. He must have his pound of flesh too. He does not have that kind of compassion. Then we must believe that this person is far, far away still from this tasawwuf and suluk that we are talking about. That he has got some kind of knowledge of tasawwuf, but just having the knowledge is not sufficient. If a person just relates the malfuzat of the mashayikh and of the buzrugani deen and of the awliya-i kiram and of the pious and righteous ancestors, then he becomes a naqil of the malfuzat. What else is he? He becomes like a parrot. The parrot also picks up and repeats the same words. So once again we must not misunderstand. We must not think that if we are like parrots now must give it up. We mustn't give it up. What I'm saying is that we must bring the reality of that into our hearts. The reality must come into our hearts. We mustn't remain parrots all our lives. We haven't been made parrots. We are human beings. The parrot has got no ahkam and commands of Allah Ta'ala to make namaz, roza, zakat, hajj, sabr, shukr, tawazu, qanaat, tawakkul, yaqeen. Does the parrot have to do all those things? So just learning malfuzat is not sufficient. What we have to adopt in our lives is the haqiqat. So therefore he says, if you find that a person does not have shafqat and muhabbat for the creation of Allah Ta'ala, he is selfish. The person is selfish. He doesn't have that kind of compassion and mercy for the creation of Allah Ta'ala. He is only concerned about himself. My wife, my children, my home, myself. My deen, my sharia, my Qur'an, my sunnah, my namaz, my zikr, my tilawat. He is only concerned about himself. He does not have that kind of compassion. He does not want to see others also come into this path and develop that love for Allah Ta'ala and His Rasul Sallallahu Alaihi Wasallam and become the beneficiaries of Allah Tabaraka wa Ta'ala's Jannat. Whenever I talk about Jannat, then the desire becomes so intense that if Allah Ta'ala can send an angel of death and inform, that is the condition, that inform, that you will go straight from here into Jannat. Then you will say, Ya Allah, I am ready, take me away right now. Because what is the world? Full of problems, full of tests, full of trials, full of fitnas and full of mischief and full of corruption. What else people? Therefore those people who cry and cry and cry over the loss of their parents or their children or their wives or the family member with whom they had great love. There is nothing wrong in shedding some tears now and again in the remembrance of that person. If a person loses his father, his mother who were very beloved, or the wife who was beloved, or the husband who was beloved, So that is natural. Nabi alayhi salatu wasalam, nobody could have been more closer to Allah Ta'ala and having more tawakkul, more yaqeen in Allah Ta'ala. Nobody else. Yet he sheds tears when his son Ibrahim alayhi salatu wasalam passed away. Ibrahim, his infant son, passed away. So he shed tears. And he said, Inna bi firaqika ya Ibrahim la mahzunun. Upon your departure, upon your leaving us, upon your separation from us, we are in grief. So there was nothing wrong with grief. That grief is natural. If a person's father passes away and he has a good laugh there, or his wife passes away and this person is enjoying a good laugh, then they'll say he was waiting for her to go. Looks like he was having a lot of problem and he was waiting for her to go. Is this the time to laugh?

We'll say there's no balance. Ya hasne ka mauka ho wahan haso, ya rone ka mauka ho wahan ro. Before Allah tabarak wa ta'ala, the person is making dua and now he's laughing away. Then we say send him qabristan. Now this person whose wife passed away, his father passed away, mother passed away, somebody passed away and he's in grief. Now at that time, if he starts laughing in the janazah. So at that time, if he sheds a few tears, as long as his tongue does not utter words of kufr, and as long as with his tongue he does not say things which takes him out of the pale of Islam, my beautiful little child, Allah Ta'ala, how unjust and unfair he is. Believe me, women are saying things like this. I receive letters. I said that my aunt said this, my mother said this, my granny said this. Now that mother is saying, my beautiful little child, masoom, sinless, after 20 years, 15 years, I gave birth and Allah Ta'ala took my child away. How unjust and unfair of him. Couldn't he find some other child? Na'uzu billah. Now in the first place, after 15, 20 years, who gave her that child? Who gave her that child? That child was an amanat in the person's hand. Allah Ta'ala, as long as he desired, he kept that amanat in the parent's hand. And when Allah Ta'ala desired, he took the child away. So natural grief is not only permissible, it is necessary. Natural grief, if the person does not show, then there's no balance. At that time, there's natural grief. So the eyes will shed tears as long as in the heart there is tafweez. In the heart there is taslim. In the heart the person has got tawakkul in Allah Ta'ala, yaqeen in Allah Ta'ala. And he's got that belief that whatever was the best, what was in the best interest of myself or my wife or my children, Allah Tabaraka wa Ta'ala made that decision. Read the incident in Surah Kahf of Hazrat Musa alayhi salatu wasalam and Hazrat Khizr. Did he not take away that life of that one child? But then when he was informed that why did Allah Tabaraka wa Ta'ala do that? Now that's a long story, I don't want to go in that direction. But we don't know that child who is going to grow up, what is he going to grow up to be? In our mind we say now this child when he's going to grow up, then he will become this and he will become that and he will be very, very obedient and he will be the coolness of my eyes. Allah Ta'ala knows that this child after growing up could become a pain in the neck for these parents. How many parents, they went around all over tawizas and duas and medication and different kinds of treatment. No children, so they want children. And when the child came, because it came after a long time, after a lot of tamanna and dua and tawizas and medication and what they did, now that child who came became spoiled child. Because they were waiting for a child for a long, long time. So it became a spoiled child. Every demand of the child is being fulfilled. Anything the child asks is being given to the child. So slowly but surely that child took the wrong direction. Now that same child goes on to drinks and drugs and wine and women and rejects the parents and becomes a real problem for those parents. Now the same parents who were at one time making dua, Ya Allah, give us a child. Now they say, Ya Allah, this child, you rather take this child away. Sick and tired of this child. So we don't know, only Allah Ta'ala knows. And sometimes Allah Ta'ala takes away that child because Allah Ta'ala wants to make it a provision for the akhirat. We don't have that yaqeen that there is an akhirat, that hereafter is our real abode. We are all temporary citizens. We have been given temporary citizenship in this world. Nobody has got permanent citizenship. Even if a country has to stamp and say that you are a permanent citizen, all of us, we've got IDs, say permanent citizen. So can any government of the world give anyone permanent residency? Unless, of course, they're talking about underground also as being residency. So then they accept it, that for so many years you live on top and after that you live underground. So we all are here temporary, this transitory world. We have to cross the bridge and go into the akhirat. Now if Allah Ta'ala is taking away a child and making it a provision for the akhirat,
that this child will be

0: become the means of dragging the parent into Jannat in the Akhirat. Those little children, their mizaj and their nature will not even change in the hereafter. A little child's nature is zid, clings on to the mother's garment or the father's and demands, I want this, I want that, I must have it. So like that, even in the Akhirat they will demand, they will say, Ya Allah, we're not going into Jannat. My father must come with, my mother must come with. They will drag them into Jannat. Allah Ta'ala will say, okay, take them in. So now we don't know. This person may not have sufficient good deeds to his credit to go into Jannat. Allah Ta'ala knows the end. We can't see beyond our noses. Allah Ta'ala knows the end. So for some people, Allah Ta'ala takes away that child so that it becomes a provision for the Akhirat. So is that a bad bargain? So all that is required is that we must not make statements of kufr. Otherwise natural grief is acceptable. We were discussing compassion. That if a person does not have compassion, he does not have mercy, he does not have... And that's where I think we came on to this. I was just wondering, how did we go into this direction? That where there is an occasion to laugh, then the person must laugh. Where the occasion is to cry, he must cry. That is showing compassion. That means there's a haqq of that person. This person who has passed away, there's a haqq. He's got a right. So therefore he says that bandon ke saath shafqat aur rahmat ki shaan agar salik par zahir na ho to samajh lena chahiye ki ye shakhs abhi bawajood zikr o nawafil ke raah mein hai, manzil se bahut dur hai. The person who does not have shafqat and muhabbat, he does not have that compassion, that mercy for the makhluq, for the creation of Allah tabaraka wa ta'ala. So then in spite of his zikr, in spite of his nafil namazes, in spite of his charities and all his other ibadat, he is far, far away from the destination. We will think that he reached now, with this zikr is already there, with the ibadat is already there. But if he hasn't got shafqat and muhabbat, the person is all the time temperamental, angry, and he hasn't got akhlaq in him. People are distancing themselves because of his akhlaq and character, because of his dealings, because of his temper and everything else. Then it shows that in spite of all his nafil and his zikr and his tilawat, this person is still very, very far from the destination. Manzil is far away. Sometimes they say the person reached with all his bad qualities, with all his bad akhlaq and bad dealings and bad relationship with the wife, with the children and all the abuse and everything. But because of his zikr, because of his tilawat, because of his tasbihat, people say, ye toh pahunch gaya, pahunch gaya. They say, yes, pahunch gaya, lekin where he pahunch gaya? Where did he reach? He reached Jahannam, not Jannat. Because all these people will take away all those blessings on the day of Qiyamah. There will be so many claimants. Like when there's litigation, when there's sequestration, you get so many people, line of claimants. He owes me also, he owes me also, he owes me also. Everybody put their claims. Qiyamah day also, everybody will say, he owes me this, he owes me that. He hurt me, he stole my money, he didn't pay me. This person cursed me, this person took... Now, all will take away all the good deeds. Mafhum of the Hadith Sharif, I'm not going into the discussion on that. So what we are being taught is that it is farz, it is compulsory to have the knowledge of akhlaq, just as it is compulsory to have the knowledge of the faraiz, namaz, roza, zakat, hajj. So like that, this is also compulsory. If we are not going to know it, how are we going to change the condition of our lives? As I mentioned yesterday also, that when we talk about muhabbat, then muhabbat of Allah Ta'ala is also farz. It is compulsory, obligatory. Muhabbat of Nabi alayhi salatu wasalam is compulsory. That much which makes us give up sins and fulfill the commands of Allah and His Nabi alayhi salatu wasalam. So these majalis, these programs, this month of Ramadan, this tawbah, istighfar, this zikr, this tilawat, everything is for the same purpose. That the hearts must light up. Far too long we have remained in darkness. So now we can't even see light. What is that creature stands upside down? Bat. The bat doesn't want to see light. He only likes darkness. It's upside down. Whenever all in dark spots it stays. At night time it flies about. So now what is the fault of the sun? Allah tabaraka wa ta'ala wants to bring us into light. One example Jalaluddin Rumi Rahmatullah Ali has given. Sometimes those examples that he gives outwardly, they're not very palatable and they don't sound nice, and sometimes it sounds like it's a filthy example. But when our hearts have become so filthy, then sometimes such filthy examples have to be given so that we come out of those filthy habits. So he says that a worm stayed in the stool for a long time, outside somebody passed stool. I will say in the month of Ramadan we're talking about stool, but I'm sure that each and every one passes stool even in the month of Ramadan. Unless somebody got karamat that for 30 days they don't visit the toilet. So he said this worm afterwards came out of the stool and came into sunlight and fresh air and cool breeze and everything. It's a filthy example, but look at the lesson he takes from there. He says somebody passed stool outside and this worm was inside there. And afterwards it came out and came out into the brightness of the sun. Lovely breeze, lovely fragrance, smelling flowers and everything. But as soon as it came out, he said, no, no, this is not for me. And it went back into the same stool. Why? Because it stayed too long in the company of that filth. So now it cannot seem to take that fragrance of the outside and the brightness of the outside and the coolness. It can't take it. Like that, some of us, we stay so long in sins, so long, porn size, adultery, fornication, this, that, so many sins, that when the person comes out from there for a little while into the masjid area, into some good gathering, into some tabligh, ta'aleem, or some waaz, nasihat, or zikrullah, majlis. The person's heart is not there. He just wants to get back again to that same place that he came from. So that is the danger, that this person could be then pulled away by shaitan forever. May Allah tabaraka wa ta'ala make our hearts bright and shining. Give us an enjoyment in his zikr, tilawat, ibadat, in good actions, good deeds. Allah Ta'ala must give us enjoyment and put hatred of sins into our hearts. وَآخَرَ دَعْوَانَا عَنِ الْحَمْدُ لِلَّهِ رَبِّ الْعَالَمِينَ الحمد لله رب العالمين والصلاة والسلام على سيد الأنبياء والمرسلين صلى الله عليه وعلى آله وأصحابه أجمعين. My beloved Allah, the days of Ramadan are going by so fast, so fast. We still haven't filled up our hearts with the rains of Rahmat that have been pouring in this Mubarak month. Our hearts are still void and empty, my Allah. Give us the tawfiq in the remaining days and nights to do that which is pleasing to you. Give us the tawfiq of sincere tawbah from all our sins. Bless us with that connection and that bond with you and your beloved Rasul sallallahu alaihi wasallam. Put the hatred of sins into our hearts. Bless us with the best of dunya, the best of akhirah. Bless us with all the goodness that Nabi alayhi salatu wasalam asked for us. Bless the ummah with that goodness. 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
1: 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Now I was explaining that this word wilayat, different people have explained it in different ways. But last week something came to mind and I started discussing, and that was Hazrat Abdullah ibn Mubarak Rahmatullah Ali. He asked Hazrat Hasan Basri Rahmatullah Ali that who is a wali and what are the sifats and qualities of a wali? What are his characteristics? It is easy for every person to claim that I am a wali of Allah Ta'ala. In these days, it is extremely easy. A person holds a long tasbih, wears a long jubba, qubba, and the person can claim that I am a wali of Allah Ta'ala. Wilayat is not sold in the marketplaces, where a person can just go and purchase it with a few dirhams or dinars or rands or cents. When we say that the person is a wali of Allah Tabaraka wa Ta'ala, then he must have certain sifats in him. Certain sifat in him. And when Allah tabaraka wa ta'ala becomes his wali, when Allah ta'ala becomes his friend, Allah ta'ala becomes his protector, then what else does the person need? Because his life is in Allah ta'ala's hands, his sight, hearing, speech, heart, liver, lungs, everything is in Allah ta'ala's hands. Sometimes he is put through a little bit of test to check if he's got that wilayat in him or not. To see how he behaves under difficult conditions. Does he exercise sabr and patience or not? Because it must not be just that everything sweet that comes, then the person hadap hadap. It's a meaty cheese, hadap hadap. Or kadwi cheese, thu thu. It must not be like that, that when Allah Ta'ala gives good health, He gives wealth, He gives prosperity, He gives happiness, He gives good children, then the person, he digests it very quickly. And in fact forgets Allah tabaraka wa ta'ala when he gets all those ni'mats. And when some difficulty comes, when some test comes, when some trial comes, then he starts complaining of Allah ta'ala. Then what kind of muhabbat is that? In muhabbat the person must be able to take both things. So Hazrat Khaja Hasan Basri Rahmatullah Alayh, he said that who is this wali of Allah ta'ala? What kind of sifat does he have? And he gave a very beautiful definition, because that was his hal, it was his condition. And relevant to our times, therefore I mentioned it last week, because it's the July holidays and all kinds of things are happening on the beachfront, the Vodacom and everything else. So therefore he says, هُوَ الَّذِي يَكُونُ فِي وَجْهِهِ حَيَا. The first thing is that wali has haya in his face. There must be this shame in him, some kind of haya. And this haya is a sifat of a mu'min. If there is no haya, there is no iman. If the person has got no haya, no shame, then there is no iman in that person. Haya is a branch of iman. Nabi alayhi salatu wasalam said, al-imanu bid'un wa sab'una shu'batan afzaluha qawlu la ilaha illallah. The highest branch, the afzal branch, the greatest branch is La ilaha illallah. So we must not think that it's just a branch of Iman. One is to believe in La ilaha illallah, that there is none worthy of worship but Allah. And then everything that comes with it. So once you believe in none worthy of worship but Allah, then you believe in Muhammad sallallahu alayhi wa sallam as his last and final messenger. Because there's no belief in Allah tabaraka wa ta'ala without belief in Rasul-e Paak sallallahu alayhi wa sallam as the last and final messenger. گر نہ صلی علی ہو زباں پر کیا اثر ہوگا آہو فغاں میں گر نہ صلی علی ہو زباں پر کیا اثر ہوگا آہو فغاں میں شرط توحید کامل یہی ہے شرط توحید کامل یہی ہے آپ کا عشق ہو قلب و جان میں. There is a shart of tawheed, belief in oneness of Allah tabaraka wa ta'ala, that the ishq of Rasul Pak sallallahu alaihi wasallam must be also in the heart. So those who say that Nabi alayhi salatu wasalam said, man qala la ilaha illallah dakhal al jannah, so it's a complete misunderstanding of what Nabi alayhi salatu wasalam said, because the person who is saying la ilaha illallah, then he can only enter Jannat if he believes in Rasul-e Paak sallallahu alayhi wa sallam as Khatamun Nabiyyin, as Rahmatul Lil Alameen, because belief in Allah Ta'ala means belief in the Qur'an Sharif also. And the Qur'an Sharif says, مَا آتَاكُمُ الرَّسُولُ فَخُذُوهُ وَمَا نَهَاكُمْ عَنْهُ فَانْتَهُوا. Whatever my Rasul gives to you, accept it. What he stops you from, stay away from it. The Qur'an Sharif says, مُحَمَّدُ الرَّسُولُ اللَّهُ, Muhammad sallallahu alayhi wa sallam, messenger of Allah tabaraka wa ta'ala. 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One beautiful thing came to my mind suddenly, and that is Abu Zura radiallahu ta'ala, when he was about to pass away, he called all his students, and then he said, or he related the sanad of this hadith, the chain of reporters, so and so heard from so and so, and fulan ibn fulan ibn fulan. And after giving the chain, then he said, قال رسول الله صلى الله عليه وسلم من قال لا إله إلا الله. He came up to there and his soul departed. They say it looks like the angel said the second part of it, دخل الجنة. With his action he showed that he said لا إله إلا الله, and the other part of it, دخل الجنة, inshallah he got there. So man qala la ilaha illallah dakhal al jannah, Nabi alayhi salatu wasalam did say it, but that does not mean then you do not believe in whatever Nabi alayhi salatu wasalam brought from Allah ta'ala. Because on whose authority are we saying this? We are saying that Rasulullah sallallahu alayhi wasalam said man qala la ilaha illallah dakhal al jannah. So it shows that you have to believe in Rasul e Paak sallallahu alayhi wasalam as the messenger of Allah to believe in what he is saying, that dakhal al jannah. And again, that simple example that when a person is making nikah, then the person who is presiding over the nikah, he tells him, now say, nakahtuha wa qabiltuha. I have made nikah to her, I have accepted her in my marriage. Now that is all he has said, I have accepted her in my marriage. Now at the nikah time, did he say all the other things? I will give her clothes also, I'll give her shelter, I will give her food, and I will take care of her, all the other requirements. He didn't say all that. So now if the wife says, where's the shelter? I say, but I didn't say at the nikah time I'm going to give you shelter also. You go and find your own shelter. The wife says, where's clothing? I say, well, you go and buy your own clothing. I didn't say it. I accepted that also. I only said, nakahtuha wa qabiltuha. When she asks for food, say, bring it from your father's house. Why must I give you? I only said, qabiltuha. I only accepted you. So what will somebody say to that person? He'll say, you are a foolish person. When you said nakahtuha, qabiltuha, you accepted everything that came with it. So in the same way, when the person says la ilaha illallah, he has accepted everything that comes with la ilaha illallah. So Nabi alayhi salatu wasalam said that afzaluha qawlu la ilaha illallah wa adnaha imatatul aza anit tariq. Removing things that cause any kind of obstruction or any kind of pain or injury to any person, to remove that from the way, It is the lowest branch of faith. وَالْحَيَاءُ شَعْبَةٌ مِّنَ الْإِيمَانِ. Now imagine there, Nabi alayhi salatu wasalam is saying that that is the lowest branch, where the person removes something that causes an obstruction to anybody, he removes it. Then he has got some iman. Now what about the person who causes the obstruction? Who purposely creates a problem for others? We eat a banana, we'll throw the peel anyway. We eat an orange, we'll just throw the peel anyway. Or we'll just park our car anyway. Unconcerned whether it causes any obstruction to the neighbors or not. In everything we are unconcerned. Or leaving glass on the ground, smashed glass. Or anything else that causes any kind of obstruction to anybody. But that is not my subject. Then Nabi alayhi salatu wasalam says, Al-haya wa shawbatum min al-iman. So haya is also a shawba of iman. Without haya, without shame, there is no iman. So Hazrat Hasan Basri rahmatullah alayhi, he said that the sign of a wali, the first thing is that fi wajhihi haya wa fi aynihi buka wa fi qalbihi safa wa fi yadihi ata. But let's discuss this haya one first. So Nabi alayhi salatu wasalam, he said that many of the statements of the anbiya of the past, or some of the statements of the anbiya of the past, the nabis of the past, the rasools of the past, the messengers of Allah tabaraka wa ta'ala who came, some of their statements are still in existence. For example, he said, إِذَا لَمْ تَسْتَحْيِ فَاسْنَعْ مَا شِئْتَ. Which means this, that if you have got no haya left in you, if you are not going to have any kind of shame in you, then do whatever you wish. After that, that person will become a virtual animal because he's got no haya left. So this haya, it is of different categories. I discussed some of the aspects last week on this saying of Hazrat Khaja Hasan Basri Rahmatullah Alayh. But this haya, it has got different categories. Or it is for different reasons that a person has haya. The first haya that the person should have, the haya that he should have, the shame that he should have, is that he should be ashamed of committing any kind of sin before Allah tabaraka wa ta'ala. As I mentioned last week, Hazrat Mullah Ali Qari rahmatullah alayhi says, فَإِنَّ حَقِيقَةَ الْحَيَا أَنَّ مَوْلَاكَ لَا يَرَاكَ حَيْسُ نَحَاكَ. Allah ta'ala must not see you in those places that he has forbidden you to be there. It is a shameful thing. It is shameless that a person is seen in such kind of places. Imagine a Muslim who has believed in Allah tabaraka wa ta'ala in a prostitute quarters. A person who has got iman and yaqeen in Allah and the akhirat and in jannat, in jahannam, and the person who believes on the day of judgment that even if you get away from your parents and your police and force and everybody else in this world, then there is a day of judgment in which Allah tabaraka wa ta'ala will take an account. And then Allah tabaraka wa ta'ala will either reward or punish depending on the deeds. So the person who believes in that, then how can he be in a prostitute quarters? How can he be in a disco or a cinema or a theater? He must have some kind of shame and haya that my Allah is watching me because I believed in an all-seeing Allah. Even if there is a tiny little ant, black ant crawling on a pitch black rock in the darkest of all nights, this person believes that Allah ta'ala is watching the movement of that ant. And he is providing risk and sustenance also to that ant. And he's even hearing the movement of that ant. So you think that Allah who has blessed us with sight, and with our sight and our gazes we can see miles sometimes. The person says, I've got excellent sight, I can see for miles. Now billions of people Allah Ta'ala provided with sight. So do we think that that Allah who has provided us with sight, with which we can see miles, and that Allah is blind? Did our mothers have the power to give us sight? So therefore haya and shame must come. That my Allah is watching me. So where am I? Whenever there's a temptation to be in a haram place, in a disco, cinema, rave club or anywhere, just ask one question, where am I? Is this the place that I would like my death to come? We make dua, oh Allah bless me with death in Madina Tayyiba. So if death comes in Madina Tayyiba, the person is extremely happy. If it comes in a masjid, he's extremely happy. If he's reading the Quran Sharif and it comes, he's extremely happy to die in that state. If it comes while making khidmat of his parents, or anyone that is sick and ailing, or anyone that is destitute or poverty stricken, or anyone that is in need, and the person was in assisting, in assistance of that person and his death came, then will he be ashamed of that? He'll be very happy that at least the public after my death will say that no, the person passed away in a very good state. Or even if he was sleeping, as long as he was not indulging in anything that was haram, there's no shame. People will say after his death, well, he passed away. How did he pass away? He went to bed at night and he never got up. Or he was trying to climb Mount Everest and he went to rest forever. So many people tried to climb Everest and they went to rest forever. So as long as the person was not in any kind of haram, then he will not be ashamed. But will any person like, if he's a Muslim and he's got a little bit of imani light in his heart, a flicker of iman also, will he like that in a prostitute quarters the angel of death must take his soul? Or in a cinema or a disco and people don't die in, angels don't visit those places. So therefore restrain ourselves, have haya and shame from that my death must not come in such kind of places. The person is tempted to commit zina. There's nothing restricting him. He is alone with a beautiful woman. And there's no parents or family members or anybody else that's watching also. But has he shut the door between him and Allah Ta'ala? So that Allah who gave him that strength in his body, where is he using that strength? If Allah Ta'ala had paralyzed him, would he have been able to do what he is doing? So shaitan is fooling us, is giving us chloroform. We are unable to think. Our senses are dulled and dimmed. Like when a person is given a chloroform, then you chip and chop and slice and cut, and the person doesn't feel any kind of pain. But when he recovers, then he realizes how much of cuts and wounds are on his body, and how much of pain. So let us not be negligent. Hawa wo hirs wala dil badal de, must ask Allah Ta'ala, pray to him, beg of him. Hawa wo hirs wala dil badal de, mera ghaflat mein dooba dil badal de. Badal de dil ki dunya, dil badal de. Khudaya fazl farma, dil badal de. Ask Allah to change. Allah Ta'ala has given man intelligence to bypass and to give and make transplant of hearts. So ask Allah Ta'ala to transplant a spiritually sound heart into our bodies. Because it's hirs, it's greed that's taking us to all these places. The person has got millions himself, what is the need to go to the casino? And we talk about socio-economic conditions. So there the person, if he's got a little bit of intelligence, he'll say that his economic condition, if it is bad, then that casino will take away what little he's got also. Then he should not even go anywhere near there. If we say that he is trying to make some earning through the casino or through some gambling den, then where is his aqal? Because he says his condition is very bad. He's just got a few rands left. Now he's got absolutely no knowledge whether he will win or he will lose. So what little he's got, that will also go. So even then it is not intelligence. So fi wajhihi haya. Person must have haya. Another haya what we have is haya-i taqsiri. That the haya comes in the person, his shame comes into him, that he is unable to do justice. This is such a subject, I can go on and on, but let us just try and see what we can cover today with Allah Ta'ala's fazal. So haya-i taqsiri, that the person is ashamed that he cannot do justice to that responsibility and that obligation that he has taken. As believers, we have an obligation, we have a duty towards Allah Ta'ala, towards His Rasul Sallallahu Alaihi Wasallam. We have obligations towards our parents, our children, our wives, our neighbors. There's so many different obligations. Now the person makes an effort, but he feels ashamed. He's ashamed. He says, oh Allah, I cannot do justice. My ibadat is lifeless, there's no soul in it. As I mentioned the other night, that if you go to the museum, then there you will see elephants and lions and tigers, but they are stuffed with sawdust. It's just the skin, and inside it is nothing but sawdust and filled up. And there they write, please don't touch. So I say, have you seen any lion in a park, in the Kruger National Park, that it's written there on its forehead, please don't touch? Why? Because that lion has got spirit, it's got soul, it's got force. One roar is sufficient to shake our livers up. So where would a person even go near it? And here they have to put their please don't touch, because there's no life, it's lifeless. No soul, no spirit. Our namazes have become like that. Our zikr, our tilawat, our dini khidmat and activities. But of course, again, don't lose hope and don't become mayus and don't despair and say that now we must give it up because we don't have any life. If a person is very sick, our beloved child is very sick, we don't say that now he's very sick, so let him just die now. We will say, give some injection, give some medication, give some drip, give something, but try and put some life into this child. So like that, if our namaz, roza, zakat, hajj have become lifeless, then give some drip, give some injection, give some ruhani medication and bring life into it. Go into the sohbat of the Ahlullah and bring life into it. Why allow it to die? Uske andar jaan paida karo. Usko kyun marne do? So don't give it up, but at the same time, don't be satisfied. So taqseer, whatever qusur there is in our ibadat, in our zikr, in our tilawat, then we make i'tiraf of qusur. We admit, we acknowledge before Allah tabaraka wa ta'ala that we haven't done justice. So that haya comes into the person's heart. He's ashamed that I haven't been able to do justice. That Allah of mine who has blessed me with so much of ni'mat, so much of bounties. And look at my ibadat. There's so much of weakness, so much of shortcoming. So this haya. This haya is a thing that restrains a person from haram. If a person has got kurta, he's got a beard, he's got a topi, and if he's still standing in a queue at the cinema, or at the disco, or at the rave club, then there is something seriously wrong with that person. He should look at his clothes at least and think, where am I? So the qusur, that the person makes a'tiraf of that. Allah tabaraka wa ta'ala, He's so loving, so loving, so merciful, so kind, so forgiving, so compassionate. He just wants us to make a'tiraf of our qusur, to admit, to acknowledge, to bow down before Him, cry and say that indeed we are sinful servants of Yours, O Allah, forgive us. And then make the effort to reform and change and see how Allah tabaraka wa ta'ala makes the person progress in life.
0: کبھی طاعتوں کا سرور ہے کبھی اعتراف قصور ہے کبھی طاعتوں کا سرور ہے کبھی اعتراف قصور ہے ہے ملک کو جس کی نہیں خبر وہ حضور میرا حضور ہے.
1: Sometimes I begin to get enjoyment in my ibadat, in my zikr, in my tilawat, in my khidmat and service to mankind. And I make shukr over that to my Allah. And sometimes when I look at my weakness and my shortcomings and my sins and my faults, then I make a'tiraf of my qusur before Allah. I make tawbah. I shed tears of repentance. And then that tawbah takes me from the farsh to the arsh. It's such a speedy transport that here the banda makes tawbah and Allah tabaraka wa ta'ala says that At-ta'ibu habibullah. He has become habib of Allah tabaraka. So these programs will be laid out, but let us have some haya and some shame. Let us not be seen sitting there with our eyes glued to that filth that is being laid out before us. It is not going to bring any kind of sukoon in our hearts. Those women in their beach costumes and playing volleyball and all other kinds of things that they advertise in the newspapers that's going to happen on the beachfront. Now that person, that young person who is going to be watching, what is he going to be doing to his heart? Tell him to check inside his heart what is happening. He says, my heart is clean. Can his heart be clean? I'm just watching some sport. My heart is clean. Can his heart be clean watching such kind of sport? He's burning his own heart. He's blackening his heart. That noor and the light vanishes from that heart. And then he is tempted to go and commit the actual zina after that. There are so many cases that we are handling now where they say, my husband was involved with this prostitute, my husband was caught here, and my husband was seen there, and my husband was caught with that escort agency, and I picked up his this thing from the accounts, and I saw from his credit card that he made payments to the escort agencies. So who are we going to fool? Even we are getting caught in this world and suffering embarrassment, disgrace, humiliation. The family comes to know it's embarrassment. And then so many of them are leaving the messages on their cell phones. Or their computers are giving them up. Or their photographs are betraying them. So even if we are trying to hide in this world, we cannot seem to hide. When Allah Ta'ala decides to bring embarrassment, shame, or humiliation and disgrace, when the person is obstinate and persistent in his sins, then no force in the world can prevent Allah Tabaraka wa Ta'ala from doing so. So let us not test the might of Allah Ta'ala. Stay away from those places for a few days. What will be? Go to so many other places there are where we can take the family, where we can go and have a good picnic and we can enjoy ourselves within the parameters of Sharia. What is the need to go to those places where Allah Ta'ala's ghazab, wrath and anger is descending? So that is another category of haya. Allah Tabaraka wa Ta'ala must give us haya, must give us shame. It is that haya and that shame that must make that parent think that where am I taking my children? Today if I am going to take them to the casino and tell them that we are just going for a visit, and then you give them a 50 cents or a 1 rand and say, well, just for the fun of it, just you can play on those machines. Then today he's going to play for the fun of it, tomorrow he'll become a habitual gambler, then we will hold our heads and we'll cry and we'll shed tears of blood too, but it'll be too late. The person will say, I'm addicted now. Let us take our responsibilities a little more seriously. Too much of talk. How much are we going to talk? Let that come into the heart now. Let the condition of our hearts change. And wallah, when our heart changes, Allah Ta'ala will not deprive us of happiness. He will not deprive us of joy. He will not deprive us of great bounties, because Allah Ta'ala will now become pleased and He will make that heart His maskan. Allah Ta'ala will now give sukoon in that heart. That restlessness will go. Those anxieties, that will disappear. There will still be pain in the body. There will be some worries that the person has about his business, this, that. But still, inside the heart, there will be an ocean of noor. And there will be sukoon that the person will enjoy. The kings also don't know what Allah Wallahs enjoy in their hearts. And I keep on saying that this is not a fantasy world that I'm talking about. It's a reality, it's a haqiqat. If we don't have it, it's our qusur. Allah Wallahs have it. So haya is a very important branch of faith. The time has expired and I conclude with dua. Of course, there are other categories also. If Allah Ta'ala gives life, health and another opportunity, in a fortnight's time we'll discuss. But the thing is that let us, for the time being during this holiday, stay away from those areas of sins. Ghazab of Allah Ta'ala can come suddenly. We have heard of what happened in Turkey and what happened here and there and everywhere. How suddenly the buildings vanished from the surface of the earth. Huge hotels sank into the ground. People who were committing adultery in those hotels died in the state of adultery. Within seconds, disaster strike. May Allah Ta'ala give us the tawfiq of making amal. May Allah Ta'ala remove our difficulties, hardships and problems. May Allah Ta'ala bless us with the best of this world and the best of akhirah. May Allah Ta'ala remove the trials and the tests and the problems of the people of Palestine, Chechnya, Bosnia, Kashmir and all parts of the world. Wa akhiru da'wana alhamdulillahi rabbi. This is that hadith of Abu Zura that I was narrated. Hazrat Abu Zura radiallahu ta'ala anhu, he gathered his students and he said, man kana akhiru kalamihi la ilaha illallah. The person whose last statement, the last kalam of his, the last words are la ilaha illallah, and he passed away. The words after that of Nabi alayhi salatu wasalam, that the person whose last statement is La ilaha illallah, dakhala al-jannah. So his last words were La ilaha illallah. After that he passed away. So inshallah dakhal al-jannah.
2: 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I do realize that it was a very short notice, but from the time that I returned this afternoon, I've been receiving phone calls, is there a program, is there a program? So it shows that there is muhabbat in the hearts of many people for Allah Ta'ala and His Rasul Sallallahu Alaihi Wasallam. Otherwise, which person has got the interest these days to really bother about programs of deen? Everybody wants chutti from deen. There are so many other programs that a person doesn't have time for programs of deen. So even if there are a few people who are interested in deen, on deeni programs, and Allah Tabaraka wa Ta'ala keeps that area protected from many different kinds of bala, musibat, afat, different kinds of problems. Allah Tabaraka wa Ta'ala protects because of the ibadat, the zikr, the tilawat of some sincere servants of His. So many others get protected. Sometimes in an area there is an abundance of sin, but there is somebody that is engaged in constructive ibadat, zikr, tilawat, begging of Allah tabaraka wa ta'ala, asking Allah ta'ala for protection from the azab, whether it is of gale force winds or earthquakes or tremors or whether it is any other kind of azab. Now these people are begging Allah tabaraka wa ta'ala that, oh Allah, protect us, protect us. So with the barakat of their duas, Allah tabaraka wa ta'ala protects so many areas, we don't even know who the person is. Sometimes that person is not even known to us as a wali of Allah ta'ala. We have no right to judge by outward appearance. A person can sometimes be in outward appearance not really looking like a wali of Allah ta'ala. But his heart only Allah Ta'ala knows. Again, that incident comes to mind where Hazrat Junaid Baghdadi Rahmatullah Alayh, on one occasion he says that he was sleeping, but he just couldn't get sleep. He tried his best to get sleep, but he couldn't get sleep. Then he said, well, if I can't get sleep, let me do some zikr. But he's trying to make zikr, he cannot get going with zikr also. He said, well, let me make some nafil namaz. So he tried to do that, even there he just couldn't get going. Allah tabaraka wa ta'ala's system is very strange. But there was something that was pulling him from the outside and he couldn't really understand what was it. That this never happened before, why is it that tonight he just can't seem to sleep and he wants to make ibadat, he can't make ibadat, he wants to make zikr, he can't make zikr. There's some force that seems to be pulling him from the outside. So he went outside. When he went outside, he saw that the person was lying on the ground with a blanket covered over his face. And from inside the blanket, he said, who's that Junaid? When the Junaid came nearer him, then he said, who's that Junaid? He said, how do you know it is Junaid? He said, well, I am the one that made dua to Allah tabaraka wa ta'ala to send you here because there is a problem that I am facing, experiencing. There is a kind of a debate that is going on in my mind. And nobody else could solve that problem except Junaid Baghdadi. So I made dua to Allah Ta'ala that, oh Allah, send Junaid to me. So he said, why did you do that? You should have come to me or you should have called me properly. He said, well, nevertheless, what is the problem? So now here, this person who was lying on the ground, now his outward condition wasn't that of some great wali of Allah Ta'ala. He was looking like some ordinary person that was lying on the ground there. But look at the condition of his heart. That here he is making a dua, Allah Ta'ala must send Junaid to him, Allah Ta'ala sends Junaid Baghdadi Rahmatullah Alayhi to him. And then he asks him, he says, well, the problem is this, that there is a debate that's going on. That when does the sickness of the nafs itself becomes the cure? It is a sickness, it is a disease. It is a da, it is a bemari. But when does this da'un nafs become the dawa of that? Da'un nafs becomes the dawa, the ilaj, the cure. So the Junaid Baghdadi Rahmatullah Ali replied, is a khalafatin nafsu hawaha. That when the nafs opposes that evil desire that has come in the heart. So now that evil desires coming in the heart was a sickness. It was a disease. The desire came, I must commit zina. The desire came, I must steal. The desire came, I must commit fraud. The desire came that I must cast lustful glances at women. The desire came in the heart to do wrong things, to do evil. Now the desire came. So now that was the disease of the heart. But he says, إِذَا خَالَفَتِن نَفْسُ هَوَاهَا. But now when this same nafs, which is at present on the stage that we term as أَمَّارَ وَمَا أُبَرِّئُ نَفْسِي إِنَّ النَّفْسَ لَأَمَّارَةٌ بِالسُّوءِ. So the first stage of that nafs is the nafs-e ammara, which goads you, which encourages you, which takes you towards sins. That is this first stage, where this nafs, it just wants to take, that's a mizaj, that's a nature, that's a temperament of this nafs, that it wants to go towards sins. I gave that example in Karachi day before yesterday, and alhamdulillah, they appreciated it quite a bit there, because it was in Urdu there, and you have heard it probably many times by now, but it costs us nothing to repeat these examples if they are a means of hidayat, and if it comes without me really planning to bring it at this moment in time. That we were taking a walk in Mitchell Park, and there is a board there which says no dogs except on leash. Now that is something that is very common. It doesn't require a great amount of understanding that why they want the dog on leash. You don't require great aqal for that and intelligence for that. Every person knows that the mizaj and the nature of the dog is that if you're going to leave it loose, then it will bark, it will damage some flowers there, it will urinate somewhere, it will pass stool somewhere. If somebody is having picnic there, it may just go and grab some sandwich here and it may put its mouth there. That's a mizaj of the dog, that you can't restrain it, it's loose. So it will run wherever it finds the fulfillment of its passions. So now that's a mizaj. So what they say, that this is a beautiful garden of ours, and we take a lot of pain in keeping it clean and pruning and trimming and planting and all the rest of the things that we do. So now if you are going to bring a dog like that and leave it loose, then it's going to cause a lot of damage. So therefore you must bring it on leash and take it across. So from there we take lessons. From all these boards also we take lessons, because Allah Ta'ala has given us aqal, so we must take lessons. And the lesson that we take is that that is exactly the mizaj and the nature of our nafs. Our nafs is just like that dog too. That if you're not going to put it on leash of Sharia, then sometime he's going to bite here, that means cause some damage to somebody's property. Sometime that he's going to swear someone, sometime he's going to curse someone, sometime he's going to cause injury and pain to someone, and sometimes because of that same nafs, this person will bulldoze somebody's home, as they do in Palestine, because the nafs has become ghalib, it has overpowered them. So once the nafs overpowers, the person becomes a shaitan in human form. then there's no such thing as mercy, sympathy, love, affection. Those are just words in the dictionary after that. The person doesn't have any kind of akhlaq. So the mizaj of the nafs is the same. That, like that dog, which is not on leash in that park. That the person wants to cast lustful glances, he wants to commit zina, he wants to commit fraud, he wants to make ghibat, he wants to indulge in lies, abuse of women, abuse of children. That's just like how that dog starts abusing everything there. In the same way, this person, now the sickness of his nafs, now all abuse starts taking place. So now when can this same nafs, or the disease of this nafs, become its dawa, or it becomes its cure, becomes its remedy? He say when it opposes the desires, when it opposes the same evil desires, and the person suppresses them, then it becomes ilaj. Just like this person now puts the leash of Sharia tightly around the neck of this nafs. So once he puts the leash of Sharia very tightly around this nafs, now when he will conduct his business, there will be honesty in the business, because he's got the leash of Sharia there. Now when he will go home, he will go with a smile. He's going to talk with his wife and children in the manner that is befitting a Muslim, because he's got the leash of Sharia there. So if he has had problems outside, then he realizes that these are my problems of the outside world. I should not be taking it out on my wife and children. Why? Because he's got the leash of Sharia there. When the desire comes that now he must commit zina, then the person says, what if that same person, or what if somebody has to have that same desire with regards to my wife, or my daughter, or my sister? Nabi alayhi salatu wasalam, that sahabi, that young sahabi said, Ya Rasulullah sallallahu alayhi wa sallam, give me permission for zina. Now Nabi alayhi salatu wasalam, imagine asking him permission for zina. Now those were early days of Islam. He had just accepted Islam. So Nabi alayhi salatu wasalam, look at his compassion, look at his beautiful akhlaq and character. It had been one of us, we would have sworn him. But Nabi alayhi salatu wasalam said, sit. Do you have a mother? He said, yes. If somebody does the same thing to your mother, would you be happy? He said, I'll kill him. I'll take his neck off. Said, what if somebody does or commits zina with your daughter? He said, I'll take his neck off. And with your sister, he said, I'll take his neck off. And with your khala, your aunt, he said, I'll take his neck off. He said, well, whoever you are going to commit zina, that woman is also somebody's sister, somebody's mother, somebody's aunt, somebody's daughter. So how can you commit zina? And then he took his Mubarak hand and he placed it on the chest of the Sahabi. And he said, Allahumma ghfir zamba, O Allah, forgive his sin. Wa hassin farja, O Allah, tabaraka wa ta'ala, forgive his sin and protect him from zina. Hassin farja, protect his private parts from the means, protect him from zina. So Nabi alayhi salatu wasalam made dua for him. That sahabi says that after that, never the thought also of zina didn't even cross my mind. Now that was the mu'jiza of Nabi alayhi salatu wasalam, the karamat of Nabi alayhi salatu wasalam. But the thing is that this leash of Sharia, if it's going to be on that person's nafs, then it becomes easy for that person to restrain himself, wherever it may be. It's easy for him to restrain himself, because he's got the leash of Sharia there. But if he doesn't have that, then it is completely azad. That's why I say, Inna nafsa la ammaratum bissu. He said this bissu, it sounds very much like bichu. And bichu is a scorpion. He says, very close to that. So the nafs is just like that. He said, the scorpion, how it stings. Like that, this nafs also stings. So if we have this leash of Sharia, then it becomes very easy. So we take lessons from that there's no problem in making use of the ni'mats of Allah tabaraka wa ta'ala. If Allah ta'ala has made this whole world a garden for us, so make use of the garden. But always remember that we are here as the creation of Allah tabaraka wa ta'ala, and we are the ummatis of Rasulullah sallallahu alayhi wa sallam. And we are not azad. We are not independent. A person says, what do I care? What do I care? Yes, it's a good thing if the person says, what do I care about people? If they have to call me a Sufi sahab, if they have to call me a Namazi, they have to call me a Haji sahab, and they have to call me something, or they have to say that you are orthodox, you are living in the camel age, and you are

sitting there dishing out the chips. So now if that person is told, then he says, what, you mind your own business, what do I care about people? Now that is using the same word in the wrong place. For a Muslim, he doesn't say that, because a Muslim is concerned that my Allah Ta'ala must not be displeased with me. Yes, where he is obeying Allah and his Rasul Sallallahu Alaihi Wasallam, then there he says that what do I care if others don't like what I am doing. As long as I am satisfied that it is according to the Quran and the Sunnah of Nabi Alayhi Salatu Wasalam. So therefore if somebody is unhappy, he's unhappy. I can't help that. I have to please my one Allah. But when he's doing the wrong things and he says the same thing, what do I care if people see me in this haram? Then his iman is at a very low ebb. There's a danger in that iman. فَإِنَّ حَقِيقَةَ الْحَيَاءَ أَنَّ مَوْلَاكَ لَا يَرَاكَ حَيْسُ نَهَاكَ. What is the haqiqat of shame, modesty? We say haya, you must have shame, you must have modesty. He says the haqiqat of haya is this, that your Allah must not see you in those places. The meaning of that is that your Allah Ta'ala must not see you in those places where He has prohibited you to be. Your Allah must not see you there. Not your father, mother, your brothers, your sisters, your friends, your grandfather and your neighbors. There's lots of people, or many of us. What happens is that we look around. Is there anybody watching? When we say, no, my father is not around, my brother is not around, my cousins are not around, and my neighbors are not around, then we indulge in that sin. So haqiqat of haya is not that you look around and just see that if somebody that is known to you is not there, so then you indulge in sin. You say, فَإِنَّ حَقِيقَةَ الْحَيَاءَ أَنَّ مَوْلَاكَ لَا يَرَاكَ. Your Allah must not see you in those places. Now, can any person hide himself from the sight and the gaze of Allah Ta'ala? Jo karta hai tu chup ke ahle jahan se, koi dekhta hai tujhe aasman se. Jo karta hai tu chup ke ahle jahan se. Not from one or two people, from the people of the world if you have to hide and to commit a sin. Someone is watching you from above, and that is Allah. So a person doesn't have to worry so much about whether people are seeing him or not seeing him. He's got to worry about if Allah, how he's going to face Allah Ta'ala. And which Allah? The Allah who himself has given us our sight, our hearing, our speech, our intelligence. When we travel the world, then we see what conditions people are living in. So that Allah who has given us all these ni'mats, it's not befitting a Muslim that he should use the same ni'mats for Allah Ta'ala's disobedience. So Allah Tabaraka wa Ta'ala has created us, and this nafs, the first stage is that nafs-e ammar. When this person makes an effort on that nafs, then what happens, it becomes lawwama. Now it begins to make malamat. The nafs begins to curse. That the person indulged in some haram, but now his nafs is cursing him. Why did you do this? You should not have committed this sin. You should have restrained yourself. What kind of a Muslim you are? What kind of a mu'min and a believer you are? What kind of a scholar you are? What kind of a hafiz sahab and a qari sahab and a haji sahab and a mufti sahab you are? Now this nafs tells the person that you should not be doing this type of things. Or what kind of a Muslim you are? But even that is not sufficient, because if this person is just going to keep doing and then his nafs makes malamat, then there is still that danger that he's going to keep on indulging till his dying day. And we don't know when that tawfiq of tawbah may be taken away. So now he has to continue with that effort until it reaches the stage of nafs-e mutmainna, where the person is now satisfied with Allah Tabaraka wa Ta'ala's ahkam, Allah Ta'ala's kalam, whatever there is, the teachings are in the Quran Sharif and the sunnah of Nabi alayhi salatu wasalam. So now he's happy with that. He doesn't feel uncomfortable. He feels uncomfortable in sins. And he feels a happiness within himself when he is fulfilling Allah Tabaraka wa Ta'ala's hukam. Because Allah Ta'ala has definitely kept happiness in it. When a person does good, the immediate reward is that the person gets a kind of a happiness inside. If that good is for the pleasure of Allah Ta'ala, Allah Ta'ala has immediately gives him that reward in this world. The reason why we don't seem to be finding that is because most of the time we don't do it for Allah Ta'ala's pleasure. And even if we do it for Allah Ta'ala's pleasure, then we do not fulfill all the conditions.

conditions. The person is making namaz, but is he fulfilling all the conditions of namaz? Is there khushu in that namaz? The humility that is required in the salah. So when this person becomes very happy and satisfied with whatever Allah Ta'ala's hukam is, then Allah Tabaraka wa Ta'ala makes him reach the stage of nafs mutmainna. Now that nafs enjoys peace, satisfaction, now there is a kind of waves of the muhabbat of Allah which now flow in that heart. And all these things happen within the heart. And nobody can deny it, because you must have some kind of concrete evidence to deny that it is happening in the hearts of some people. Like this very moment in time, if I have to keep quiet, at this moment many are listening. Sometimes a person is listening but his mind is somewhere else. Sometimes a person has got his eyes wide open but he's fast asleep. Many a times the person has got his eyes wide open and is looking at the speaker too, but he's fast asleep. And he will get up only when the bayan is over. So that also happens. So many thoughts are going on in the minds of a person, and especially if you have to go outside and you take a walk in the street. Now there are waves of people that are coming and going past on a busy day, that they are going past. Everyone that is going past, each and every one has got some thoughts that's going on in his mind. Is it not true? Everyone that's going past, he's got thoughts that are flowing in that mind non-stop. This is one battery that you can't switch off to, or one switch that you can't put off. It will just keep coming. So now either you bring in good thoughts or you bring in bad and evil thoughts. That's why you have to keep yourself occupied. The moment we give Shaitan an opportunity, that we start allowing him to come and take control of our mind, then that's when we end up with a lot of problems. Even if it is some dunyavi work, some worldly occupation, but keep your mind and your hands occupied in something or the other, then what will happen is that you will be saved from a lot of evil thoughts. So if these type of thoughts are going on in the minds of so many people or everyone, different thoughts, then if we say that those who have got connection with Allah Ta'ala, then there are waves of muhabbat of Allah Ta'ala that are flowing in the hearts of those people, then why is it that we have a doubt in that? They have made an effort in that line. Whoever, in whichever direction he makes an effort, those are the thoughts that come in his mind. The person who is in business is all the time thinking of that. The person who is in love with some illicit woman, illicit beloved of his, then when he's eating, his mind is there. He's sleeping, his mind is there. So much so that when the person is sleeping with his wife, but if he's in love with another woman, then he is fantasizing about that woman. As I mentioned the other day about that, just before I left for Karachi, that one woman phoned and she says, "Molana, please, I don't know, I'm going off my head, I'm going mad. Why?" Says, "I went to the cricket match to see Pakistan playing South Africa, and that one Pakistani, he stole my heart. So much so that now when I'm sleeping with my husband, I'm fantasizing about him." Says, "The thought is just not leaving my mind." These are the rewards that we get of taking our wives and showing our daughters those beautiful and handsome faces, or the other way around. But somebody said, "Oont re oont teri konsi kal sidi?" Camel, oh camel, which part of your body is straight? Tell me. So these waves of muhabbat of Allah Tabaraka wa Ta'ala, when they flow in the heart of the person, it brings them sukoon, it brings them peace, it brings them so much of tranquility and serenity. There are no words in the dictionary to describe what is itminan qalb. There's no dictionary. Like barakah, what is barakat? We all say Allah must give us barakat. But the English dictionary cannot have a word that can really give the proper meaning of barakat. At the most will say blessing, but what is blessing? Barakat is a word that is very comprehensive, it's got a very wide meaning. So like that, as Hazrat Maulana Hakim Sahab Damat Barakatum in one of his poetry says,

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So these waves of muhabbat of Allah Ta'ala also, they don't have any beginning and ending. It will just go on and on and on. And it brings that person sukoon inside his heart. But just as we make effort for other things outside, in the same way, this is also acquired with a little bit of effort. And it's not impossible. It's not such a thing that only great walis of Allah Ta'ala, it is reserved for them. It's for us. We just have to take the first few steps. When we are coming now at Dubai Airport, or at Karachi Airport, the lift was stopped and we had to go up. It was quite high, almost like two floors, and the escalator was stopped. There was no way that I could have climbed that because of my heart condition. So I looked up and I shook my head, and then after that I said, no, but let me go towards this escalator. Sometimes they are stopped, but when you go there it starts. And that's exactly what happened, that as soon as I put my first step on I put my leg onto the first step of that escalator, it started. And within a short time we were right up. So what did we do? It seemed as if it was difficult. It seemed that it's impossible. How am I going to reach the top there? It's very difficult. Impossible. But all I had to do was just take one step and the rest was done automatically. That's exactly what we have to do. Take the first few steps towards Allah tabaraka wa ta'ala. Suppress this nafs and the evil desires that are coming in this nafs for the pleasure of Allah ta'ala for a few days of our lives, and then see how Allah tabaraka wa ta'ala will then pull us up, just like how that escalator took us right up. That's all. Simple as that. May Allah tabaraka wa ta'ala give me, give you, and the ummah the tawfiq of amal. As I said, this was not a scheduled program, but this afternoon after I arrived, I had a lot of calls. Maulana, are we having a program tonight? Are we having a program tonight? So I said, well, if there are so many people who are interested in taking the name of Allah tabaraka wa ta'ala, then even if we get a little more tired, what does it matter? And in fact, we don't get more tired. In the name of Allah tabaraka wa ta'ala, you get strength. So that is why I had this short notice, but still alhamdulillah, so many of you arrived on time. So let us make a few minutes of zikr, and then inshallah, your namaz will be about 5 minutes delayed today, tonight. Majal hai kuch bhi kar.

Allah, in your path everyone has boarded the flight. 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The only one who is like a speck of dust on the ground is myself.

O Allah, let me now spend the remaining days of my life in your love, in your muhabbat. And repeatedly I have said, in the love of Allah tabaraka wa ta'ala, the person is not deprived of the ni'mats of this world. He gets enjoyment then in the ni'mats of this world. You are not prevented from your business, from your homes, from your wives and children, from all other necessary occupations of life, nothing. The person will lead a perfectly normal, balanced life. The only thing is that he'll have the love of Allah in his heart. Those ways will be flowing all the time. And now he will be enjoying his food also. He'll be enjoying the company of his wife and children also. He will enjoy everything. At this moment in our time, in our lives, because of our indulgence in sins, Allah Ta'ala has taken away that sukoon and chain and the comfort and the itminan, the satisfaction of the hearts. And the love also, Allah Ta'ala has taken it away. Now you can see this woman who went to see that cricketer for the cricket match. Now the love of that husband has been taken out of her heart. In the same way, when those husbands watch all the filth on the television screens, Allah Tabaraka wa Ta'ala takes out the love of their wives from their hearts, or on the streets, or wherever they watch. Sins are something that brings destruction. There's no other way that we can get peace of mind except the giving up of sins. So that's why I say, oh Allah, the remaining days of my life, now let me spend in your muhabbat and let me die in that.

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0: 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Allah, oh my most beautiful Allah, we are extending our hands before you. You are all seeing, all hearing, all knowing. Ya Allah, we are not extending our hands before some idol that does not see us, does not listen to us, that cannot avail of us. Ey mere pyare Allah, we are extending these begging bowls before you. Oh my Allah, you really love forgiveness of sins. Ya Allah, we are confessing before you. Oh Allah, we are not justifying our sin. We are confessing before you that indeed we are your sinful servants. Ya Allah, day and night we have sinned. Oh Allah, major part of our lives have gone in nothing but sins and evil and vices. Oh my beloved Allah, our eyes have sinned, our ears have sinned, our tongues have sinned, our hands and feet have sinned. Oh my Allah, our heart and mind have sinned. Ey mere Allah, but who is there to forgive us besides you? Ya Allah, if you turn away your glance of rahmat and forgiveness from us, then oh my beloved Allah, who else is there for us that we can extend our hands before? Ya Allah, there is no one for us besides you. Tere siwa hamara koi sahara nahi. Tere siwa koi hamara nahi. Ey mere Allah, tere siwa koi hamara nahi. There is no one for us besides you, oh my beloved Allah. Ya Allah, if you turn away your glance of rahmat from us, then we will face nothing but destruction in this world, in the qabr and in the akhirat. Ya Allah, if a dog is kicked from one butcher, it can still go to another. If a beggar is chased from one home, he can still go to another. But oh my beloved Allah, if you reject us, if you turn away your glance of maghfirat from us, then you tell us which other home is there that we can go in and beg. Ya Allah, which other door is there that we can tap? Ya Allah, therefore we are extending our hands before you and begging you to forgive us. Allah, forgive our major sins and our minor sins. Forgive the sins that we committed knowingly or unknowingly. Forgive the sins that we committed in the light of day or darkness of nights. Oh my beloved Allah. Oh my Rahim Allah. Oh my Kareem Allah. Forgive the sins of our heart and mind. Ya Allah, forgive us, forgive our parents, forgive our wives and children. Forgive the entire ummah of Rasulullah sallallahu alayhi wa sallam. Ya Allah, the whole ummah today is in problems, in difficulties, in hardships. Ya Allah, the whole ummah has become yatim, especially in Palestine, in Chechnya, in Bosnia, in Afghanistan. Ya Allah, in Kashmir, in India, and in Pakistan, and other parts of the world. Even in Muslim countries, oh my beloved Allah, there is no one to pass the hand of love and affection over the heads of the ummah. Ya very Allah, the enemies have all ganged up. But oh my beloved Allah, we have brought about the destruction first. Ha very Allah, but we are turning towards you. Ya Allah, you are powerful, you are almighty, you are all hearing, all seeing, all knowing. Ya Allah, you can change the conditions. Ya Allah, it's not difficult for you to change the conditions. Ya Allah, the Sahaba-e-Kiram radiyallahu anhu ajma'een, they were from amongst the kuffar, the mushrikeen, the yahood, the nasara, and the munafiqeen. But oh Allah, you blessed them with hidayat. And when they accepted Islam upon the hands of my beloved Rasul sallallahu alayhi wa sallam, oh my Allah, you raised them to such heights, you raised them to such heights that they became radiyallahu anhum wa radwan. And oh Allah, you gave them dominance. Oh Allah, you gave them government over the earth. Oh my beloved Allah, wherever they went, they were victorious. Allah, even today you are the same Allah. Allah, tu wahi Allah. You have not changed, oh my Allah. No weakness has come in you, oh my beloved Allah. We have become weak. Oh my Allah, don't look at our weakness. Don't look at our sins, oh my Allah. Don't look at our evil actions and deeds, oh my Allah. Look at the blood that flowed of my beloved Rasul sallallahu alayhi wa sallam in Taif, in Uhud, and in so many other places. Oh my Allah, look at the tears of my beloved Rasul sallallahu alayhi wa sallam. Ay Allah, how much of tears he shed for the Ummah. Ay Allah, with the barakat of those tears, Ay Allah, with the sadqah of those tears and the blood of Nabi alayhi salatu wasalam, forgive the entire Ummah. Allah bless us all with long life, with good health, bless us with prosperity, bless us with happiness. Change the conditions of adversity to that of prosperity. Ay Allah, just as you change the conditions in the time of the Sahaba Ikram, oh my beloved Allah, you can change it even today. Ay Allah, why should we despair of your mercy? Ya Allah, why should we lose hope in you? Oh my beloved Allah, there is no question of despairing of your mercy. Ya Allah, you dearly love forgiveness. Change our conditions, oh Allah. Ay mere Allah, hamare dil ki halat ko badal de. Ay Allah, hawa wo hirs wala dil badal de. Mere maula, hawa wo hirs wala dil badal de. Hamara ghaflat mein dooba hua dil badal de. Ya Allah, change the condition of our hearts. Ya Allah, bless us all with prosperity. Bless us with contentment. Bless us with satisfaction. Bless us with plentiful of halal risk and sustenance. Why should we go towards haram when there's no shortage in your treasures of halal? Ey mere pyare Allah, bless us with good health. Ya Allah, we are spiritually sick and physically ill. Bless us with good health, spiritual health and physical health. Ya Allah, bless the entire ummah with physical and spiritual health. Ya Allah, bless us, bless those who are sick and ailing with cure from all the ailments. Ya Allah, jo bimar hai unko shifa ata farma. Those who are in financial difficulties and problems, oh Allah, provide for them plentiful of halal risk and get them out of their difficulties. Those who are weak, give them strength. Ya Allah, those who are weak, give them strength. Those who are suffering depression, give them joy and happiness. Ya Allah, those parents who are complaining about their children, that the children have gone on to drugs and drinks and vices and all kinds of evil. Oh, by Allah, bring those children back onto Sirat-e-Mustaqim. Ya Allah, make them obedient to you and their parents. Oh Allah, give the parents the tawfiq to give the children the proper upbringing. Ay Allah, put the love of the children into the hearts of the parents, and the love of the parents into the hearts of the children. Ay Allah, unite the hearts of husbands and wives. Oh my beloved Allah, because of our sins, there's no peace in any home today. Ay Allah, unite the hearts of husbands and wives. Unite the hearts of parents and children. Unite the hearts of family members. Unite the hearts of brothers and sisters. Unite the hearts of the ummah of Rasulullah sallallahu. Ey mere pyare Allah, make us one solid ummah. Allah, hum sabko ek bana de aur nek bana de. Allah, Quran e Majeed par amal karne wale bana de. Huzur Ali Islaat wa Islam ki sunnaton par amal karne wale bana de. Ey mere pyare Allah,
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2: 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receivers, we all know what happened in Iran and we are well aware of what has happened in Iraq and whatever else happened in other parts of the world during the year that went by, 2003. The disasters, the earthquakes, the tremors, the floodwaters, the gale force winds, hundreds of thousands of people losing their lives in wars. Now all these things, we listen, and we become so immune after listening for a long, long time that it just becomes another story. When we hear of these type of incidents, it's another story. When we turn the pages of the newspaper and we see a big headline of that kind, disaster, then it is just another story. Or for a little while, we will pass some comments, and then at the most we will say, well, we should give some aid, some help, which is our duty and we should be doing that, irrespective of who they are, where they are. But anyway, if anybody is suffering amongst mankind, then it is our duty to assist and help. But it just becomes another story, another statistic. Our comment is, another so many died. That's about all. But we take no real lessons from what has happened. So on the one side, there is no doubt that duty, that responsibility, that obligation upon the ummah, that whenever there are such kind of disasters, then we must open up our hearts and our pockets and assist. And that we will encourage everybody to do. But at the same time, we must take lessons from what is happening. We are believers in Allah Ta'ala and His Rasul Sallallahu Alaihi Wasallam, and we must take lessons. If we don't take lessons, then we are not true believers in Allah Ta'ala and His Rasul Sallallahu Alaihi Wasallam. Allah Ta'ala has mentioned so many incidents, so many stories of the nations of the past, and how they were destroyed. For what did He mention all those stories? Was it just for some lullaby, just to put us to sleep, or just to tell us some kind of a story? It was that when your actions, when your deeds, when your a'mal will become like the nations of the past, then you must also anticipate, you must also wait. Then you must also await the same kind of disasters. It is just the barakat and the rahmat of Rasulullah sallallahu alaihi wasallam. He was rahmatul lil alameen, and he loved his ummat so much, and he prayed for his ummat so much, that he begged Allah tabaraka wa ta'ala that he must not send such kind of calamities or such kind of disasters upon the ummah, that the entire ummah gets wiped out, like how it used to happen in the past. Therefore we will hear of a disaster here, a disaster there, some earthquake here, some flood there, some other tremor and shock there, but we will not hear of the entire ummah being wiped out, as used to happen in the past. But if we have to look at our actions and our deeds, then we are doing exactly what the nations of the past did. Take all the sins of the nations of the past. And I mentioned in some bayan that on one occasion, 70,000 people lost their lives in the Bani Israel when just one person in the army of Hazrat Musa alayhi salatu wasalam committed zina. Just one person. And his zina was the cause of 70,000 people losing their lives. So it is the rahmat of Nabi alayhi salatu wasalam that we are saved from such kind of destruction. Because if we have to look at our actions, then it is no different from those people's. We just can't seem to restrain ourselves from those haram places. I mentioned on that so-called New Year's Eve program here, that a brother of a sister phoned. He says, my sister is missing for the past 16 to 17 hours. Where is she gone? Nobody knows. She said she was going out with her friends. Now the parents are so naive to believe everything. So a young girl, she's gone with her friends. And I won't mention the place to which he said that she has said that she's going to. Nevertheless, says when they went to search, because of a long time she hadn't returned, so when they went to that fair to look for her, they did not find her. Now they were very worried, very excited. So he phoned just to ask me, what should I read? Now just for the benefit of the listeners here, if Allah tabaraka wa ta'ala wills, then inshallah if a person has to read 111 times Surah Wadduha complete, but if not the entire Surah Wadduha, then at least the person reads, وَوَجَدَكَ ظَالًا فَهَدَى 111 times, and reads Ya Jami'u 111 times. Reads Durud Sharif 111 times before and 111 times after. And reads it at that place from where the person disappeared, or the original disappearance. Like for example, the person left home and went. And then make a lot of istighfar and tawbah and dua. then if Allah tabaraka wa ta'ala wills, then inshallah within a day or two of, or a short period of time, the person will get some information of that person who disappeared, or of that car that disappeared, or of any other thing that has disappeared, some kind of information. 60 to 70% of the people who tried this wazifa, alhamdulillah, they got news of that disappearance very, very quickly. So this person also was very concerned, and I gave the same wazifa. So the person phoned just before or just after Asr, and then after Isha I received a call that we found our sister, or I found my sister. And where did she? We find her. See, we found her goofed. This was his word. We found her goofed in a hotel room. Now this is our condition, that we are just unconcerned where our children are going. They will give us very beautiful places that they are going for a visit. The girls will say we are going with our friends, and we will be meeting in a place where there will be no other boys there. But then ask me, I will tell you which places they are going and what is happening. Just read some of the letters and listen to some of the calls. Then you will understand what I am saying. That there's a deep-hearted pain when I am saying these things. So many of our young girls and young boys, where they are gone. So that our deeds and our actions are no different from those people of the past. It's just the rahmat of Nabi alayhi salatu wasalam that we are being protected. So in today's short Jummah Bayan, this is the message that I wish to give, which Hazrat Shibli Rahmatullah Ali, he gave. He says that I studied under 400 different ustads. 400 hadith ustads I had. Because they used to travel a lot, and wherever they came to know that there is a ustad who is teaching hadith, then they used to go and learn some hadith. It was not like our times where there was one Darul Ulum, you sit down there and learn all the hadiths. So he says, of all the hadiths that I learned, 4,000 of them I chose just one for my amal. Now these people were really concerned about amal. They were concerned about action. They were not interested in listening to lengthy speeches, bayans upon bayans, talks upon talks, days and days of bayans, and at the end of the day, no action. So they wanted to make amal. As I mentioned this morning on one of the radio stations, in the short time that we had, that Nabi alayhi salatu wasalam himself, a Rasul of Allah tabaraka wa ta'ala. But Hazrat Abu Ayyub Ansari radiallahu ta'ala anhu, he says that a person came to Nabi alayhi salatu wasalam and he said, Ya Rasulullah sallallahu alayhi wasalam, give me some nasihat, give me some advice. But, awjiz, be very brief. Let it be short. Now imagine the request to Nabi alayhi salatu wasalam, Rahmatul lil alameen, Khatamun nabiyyin, the greatest after Allah tabaraka wa ta'ala, Ba'das khuda wuzruk tuyi qissa mukhtasar. And this sahabi is saying, Ya Rasulullah sallallahu alayhi wa sallam, give me some nasihat, but let it be very brief. Now if in our time somebody has to go and tell some speaker that Maulana sahab, please give a short talk, they'll say, you're insulting me. There was once one alim came from overseas here in the month of Ramadan. Now those days after Taraweeh, we used to have a 10-minute bayan or 15-minute bayan. So he said that they were requested that must give him an opportunity to give the bayan after the Taraweeh. So I said the Taraweeh finishes quite late, and therefore we have a 10-15 minute bayan. So you can go for another 5 minutes. So he accepted, and after that when he started, then he said that I have also eaten the dal of the madrasa. So if somebody tells me 20 minutes, then I at least give 1 hour bayan. And then when it went up to 35, 40 minutes, everybody started coughing loudly, then he understood that now I must make it short. So it depends on the occasion. There's nothing wrong with that. Lengthy bayans have also taken place. Lengthy nasihats of Nabi alayhi salatu wasalam are found in the books of hadith. But on this occasion, when he was requested, Nabi alayhi salatu wasalam gave him a 9-second bayan. Just a 9-second bayan. Now there's no time now for that hadith sharif. You have heard it many, many times. But just to give you the meaning, Nabi alayhi salatu wasalam said, Iza qumta fi salatika. When you stand up for your salat, when you start your salat, fasalli salata muwaddi'in. Then make the salat like that person makes who considers that salat to be his last salat. That means that person, how beautiful and how wonderfully he will make his salat if he is given the information that this is the last salat of your life. After this, you will never be given another opportunity to make another salat. Then this person's salat will be totally different from the salat that he is used to make. Every time the salat that we make, in which our minds are filled with all kinds of thoughts. Sometimes the mind is in the football ground, sometimes in the cricket ground, sometimes in the business, sometimes in some wedding, marriage, walima, sometimes in some other problem that we have, and sometimes in the travel and journey that we are going to undertake. We don't know where our mind runs, and when the Imam Sahib makes Assalamu alaikum wa rahmatullah, then we realize we were in salat. So this person, Nabi alayhi salatu wasalam says, إِذَا قُمْتَ فِي صَلَاتِكَ فَصَلِّ صَلَاتَ مُوَدِّعِينَ. And then I said that there is an extended meaning of this also. That not only your salat you make the best because it is your last salat, because you don't know whether you will get another opportunity. Imagine 40,000 people, within seconds they disappear from the surface of the earth. How much of plans they must have had. Amongst them there were farmers, there were business people, there were government officials, there were policemen, there were soldiers, and who they must have been. And there must have been tourists also. But within seconds, 50,000 people disappear. Within seconds, hundreds of thousands of people disappear. And in our country, it is nothing new if we have to hear just after speaking to someone, and the next second you receive a call again, the person is gone. Then it's nothing new. It's no more shocking. It has become like a norm. So therefore, this person does every action of his as if it is the last action of his life. That after this, he will not get another opportunity. So whether it is his fasting, whether it is hajj, whether it is his zakat, whether it is his zikr, whether it is his tilawat, whatever ibadat he is doing, he does it in such a manner that my Allah is watching, I'm before him, and now I've just got a few seconds left, after which Israel alayhi salatu wasalam will extract this soul from my body, and then I'm going to be accountable first in the grave and then in the hereafter. Now when the person is going to think like this, then what a difference it will make to his action. What a noor there will be in that ibadat. What kind of sukoon he is going to get after that ibadat. What kind of tranquility, peace and enjoyment he is going to get after that ibadat. When he is going to do it in this manner. That he considers that to be the last action of his life. So therefore he must make it haseen. He must make it beautiful. Now that is with regards to ibadat, zikr, tilawat, or all those actions which are permissible. Even if it is his business deal, then he believes that this could be the last customer that I am talking to now. This could be the last client that I am seeing now. This could be the last statement that I am making now. Now would he like that his last statement be a vulgar word? Would he like that his last statement be a swearing word to his employee or to the people that he is dealing with? Would he like that his last word be such that it goes down in the newspapers as these were his last words? In the same way, will the person like that his last action, because whatever he is going to do, he must think now, this could be my last action. I do not know whether after this ground will split open and swallow me up, or what is going to happen. I don't know which bomb is going to fall, or which flood water is going to destroy, or which gale force wind is to take me away. So if the person is concerned that this might be my last action, then with regards to ibadat, zikr, tilawat and all that is in its place, that the person will try to beautify those deeds and do it in the best possible manner. But which person would like that if he is a Muslim person, we're not talking about the animals, we're talking about the Muslim person, the believer in Allah tabaraka wa ta'ala. We're talking about the one who has some shame, some modesty, some haya, some iman, some yaqeen, some tawakkul in Allah ta'ala, some faith and trust and some belief that there is hereafter, there is a day of judgment, there is jannah, there is jahannam. Now we're talking about that person. So which person who has a Muslim name, he would like that the last action of his life must be zina. When he's committing adultery, does he know that this earth is going to remain in its place? All those people who were living in those areas, did they know that after a little while this is what is going to happen? The earthquake which took place in Turkey, where hotels were swallowed up, they disappeared from the surface of the ground. After 100 years, 200 years, when archaeologists are going to dig, then they will say that here we found one big hotel. So what people were doing in those hotels? So let us take some lessons, that the person would not like that his last action and last deed be adultery, be fornication, be listening to some music, or watching some filth on the television screen, or glued to some filthy program on the internet sites. As I say, that sometimes people get caught in the nets, that it is M net, East net, West net, Shaitan's net, and sometimes they get caught in all these different webs. So either you get caught in the web or you get caught in the net. So we must be very careful and on guard from both the nets and the webs. So which person would like that the last action of his life be adultery, be fornication, or be that the person was winning at the casino? What was he winning there? He was winning pigs there. Because if he wins, it is haram. If the person loses, I mentioned in one of my bayans, that if the person loses, it is an azab of Allah tabaraka wa ta'ala, that he lost, that his good money went down the drain. In fact, it is always the bad money that goes like that. Hazrat Shaykh Abdul Qadir Jilani rahmatullah alayh, he says that from your spending, I determine what was your income like. He says, from your spending, I can determine what your income was like. If your income was not 100% halal, if your income was not according to Quran and Sunnah, then that money will go in the wrong direction. So now that person, if he loses, then it is an azab of Allah tabaraka wa ta'ala that he lost. But if he wins, then it is double azab of Allah tabaraka wa ta'ala. Why I am repeating these things is that every day I meet people who say, well, now we got this one weakness. I just don't know how to get out of it. I try to resist, but I just don't know how to stay away from it. Now this gambling, or whether it is drugs, or whether it is adultery. Now it is not something that the person cannot do without. If somebody has to put a bullet, if somebody has to put a gun at the person's head and say that, right, now I want you to commit adultery because you say you enjoy adultery, or I want you to go to the casino and there I will blow your head off. Or if the person was watching some filthy film in his home and there was laughter and enjoyment and fun, and then burglars, they break in and they come in, and then they put guns to their heads. Now ask those persons that, what will you enjoy now watching? Or will you tell those burglars, just hold on, because I'm addicted to this film. It is such enjoyment I get in this. So that's why you just hold on. Let me complete this serial of mine. After that you can take my life. Why at that time suddenly Hamim, La Yunsaroon, Allah, Allah, why? It shows that that is not something that we can, that we cannot do without. It is something that we can do without, but because we don't have that love for Allah tabaraka wa ta'ala, that conscious awareness that my Allah is watching, and that khawf and that fear that my life could be taken any time, just as so many people left this world. So now when the person is going to think in that direction, then he will not like to be in such a situation, in such an action, in such a place, where in the event of his sudden death, he will be an embarrassment, a shame, a humiliation, and a disgrace, not only for himself, but for his family, for his children, and for the ummah at large. Because when the newspapers are going to report, then they will highlight that Muslim name and say, so and so was at the casino, and that is where the shooting took place, and he was also gone. Or that is where the earthquake took place, and the whole casino went. And we must not think that this is just some kind of fanciful talk. People have been dying in discos, in cinemas, in theaters, in prostitute quarters, and so many other haram places. So what a kind of embarrassment and shame that is going to be. So let us take some lessons from what has happened in Iran, what has happened in other parts of the world. Of course, we must open our hearts and our pockets, as I said. We must assist and help. That is one part of action. But the other part of action is what we have to do for ourselves. And what we have to do for ourselves is take lessons from there. I was going to discuss that hadith of Hazrat, which Hazrat Shibli rahmatullah alayhi said that I chose for my amal. But my mind went onto a different track. But Allah tabaraka wa ta'ala, whatever He wills happens. So there is great lesson in this. Inshallah that hadith Sharif will discuss some other time. If Allah ta'ala gives life, health and another opportunity. Otherwise, wallah, when I leave home, I have no hope that I'm going to return. And when I come here, then at that time also, I have no yaqeen and no faith and no hope that I will be able to reach the car to go back home. Every time it is that mouth which is before my eyes, that we don't know when the life can go. But that doesn't stop us from action. It doesn't stop the businessman from his business. It doesn't stop the person who's marrying from his marriage. It doesn't stop the person who's traveling from his travel. Everything will carry on normal. The person will not become an abnormal person. He will not divorce himself from society. He will not become a lazy, lethargic person. He will not become a person who will now cover himself with a blanket and say, because death is going to come, so why must I even go and do anything? Nothing. He will be a very active person, like the great Sahaba Ikram radiallahu ta'ala anhu ajmain wa khulafa'i rashideen. They ruled over huge governments. But yet look at how much of khawf they had and fear they had of accountability and sudden death. Nabi alayhi salatu wasalam himself, just look at his life. So we must not think that now thinking of this sudden death is going to put us out of action. Yes, what it will do is it will become a barrier between us and going to those haram places. That when the person is in a haram place, the first question he must ask himself, what if? Alhamdulillah, in Ramadan, when I mentioned this on the 27th night or 29th night, there were many, many young friends here. This whole masjid was full on that night for the whole night. And when we were talking to them, I said, just ask yourself one question. What if? That's all. Nothing more than that. When you are in a haram place or when you are tempted to do anything that is haram, just ask yourself one question. What if? And then you can complete the rest of the sentence. What if? Meaning, what if my death comes in this state? Is my Allah pleased? Will it be a death that will be something to be discussed about, that mashallah the person had a wonderful Mubarak death? Or will it be a disgrace and a humiliation? So just remember this, that much. So let us take this lesson from what is happening around the world and happening in our own country. May Allah tabaraka wa ta'ala ease the difficulties, the problems, the hardships of the ummah at large, and especially in these countries which have suffered disasters, Iraq, Iran, Palestine, Chechnya, Bosnia, Afghanistan, Kashmir, and so many countries of the world. Even in our own country, we make a lot of dua that Allah Ta'ala must change the conditions of adversity to that of prosperity, the conditions of crime to that of security, the conditions of restlessness to that of peace and happiness. وآخر دعوانا الحمد لله رب العالمين

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In last night's Tarawih, this dua that has been mentioned in the Quran Sharif and which we recite very, very often, and which Nabi alayhi salatu wasalam himself recited very often, is mentioned. In the days of ignorance and jahiliyyah, people went for Hajj. It's not that Hajj was not in existence. However, there were lots of things that they were doing which Rasulullah Sallallahu Alaihi Wasallam came and reformed and changed, or Islam reformed and changed. But that is not my subject. So they used to go to Mina, Arafat, Muzdalifah, and they should do a lot of things, a lot of customary practices of the days of ignorance were in existence. Allah Tabaraka wa Ta'ala says that some of them, they make dua. I'm just giving you the gist. That Atina fid dunya hasana. They used to go there, that's all. They shouldn't ask for hasana, they should just say Atina fid dunya. Everything that they wanted was in this world. They used to ask only for wealth. They used to ask for properties, for gold, silver, for anything of the material kind. All their du'as were spent on nothing but getting everything in this world. So Allah Ta'ala says, وَمَا لَهُ فِي الْآخِرَةِ مِنْ خَلَاقٍ. For those people who used to make this kind of du'a, that they wanted everything in this world, so Allah Ta'ala will give them how much He has destined for them. But in the Akhirah, there's nothing for them. I'll just give you an explanation. In the Akhirah, there will be nothing for them because that's all they wanted in this world. So Allah Ta'ala gave it to them in this world. And in this world also, Allah Ta'ala will only give that much which He has destined and planned for them. But Allah Ta'ala praises the qualities of those people who used to make the dua. رَبَّنَا آتِنَا فِي الدُّنْيَا حَسَنَةً وَفِي الْآخِرَةِ حَسَنَةً وَقِيْنَا عَذَابَ النَّارِ. O our Lord, O our Rabb, O our Sustainer, give us in this world حَسَنَةً. They didn't say just give us in this world wealth, property, health. They said give us حَسَنَةً فِي الدُّنْيَا and حَسَنَةً فِي الْآخِرَةِ. The good of this world, the good of the Akhirat. The goodness of both worlds they used to seek. And then they used to ask Allah Tabaraka wa Ta'ala for protection from the azab, or from the azab of the fire. Azab an-nar. So this dua Nabi alayhi salatu wasalam used to recite in abundance. Even those who are making Umrah, they know that they are told that between the Rukna Yamani and Hajar Aswad, this is the dua that should be recited. And it can be recited in the Tawaf also and other places too. So what is in this dua that Nabi

He says, give me some dua. And if someone just says, I make dua for you, Allah Ta'ala give you the best of dunya and the best of akhirat, the person doesn't feel satisfied. He feels that, no, he hasn't given me a nice, lengthy, long dua. Yet it encompasses everything. I have discussed this before also, but because it was recited last night, it came to mind. That Allah Ta'ala is not stopping us from seeking the things of this world. He's not stopping us. We are living in this world, it's a world of means, and we require so many different things for our existence. So Allah Tabaraka wa Ta'ala is saying that make this dua, in which we are seeking from Allah Tabaraka wa Ta'ala, hasana fid dunya. Now what is this hasana fid dunya? It is well-being of the person himself, his children, his family, the society. You can extend the meaning as far as you wish to. But the person is saying, Ya Allah, keep me well. Keep my children well. Keep my family well. Keep my parents well. We are seeking afiyat, well-being for everyone. Then we are seeking rizqi halal. We can go into detailed explanation of each item, which I don't intend to do now for the limited time. But we are asking Allah Tabaraka wa Ta'ala for rizq which is halal. Because we said hasana fid dunya. We didn't say just give me plenty of wealth. So that plenty of wealth can even come through the casinos. It can come through interest through the banks. It can come through stealing. It can come through many different ways. A person, if he just wants plentiful, it can come through different ways. And people are getting it through different ways. Look at the amount of corruption in our society and in the world. How much of it is coming through haram sources. Huge, huge containers, ship loads of goods, everything is being hijacked. Then there must be some buyer for it. All those big, big ships which are being hijacked on the Somali coast. So they can't be just taking all that and dumping it in the ocean. There must be buyers for it. If there's no buyers, who is going to steal? So the person is not saying, Ya Allah, just give me plentiful of wealth. What he is asking for in Atina Fid Dunya Hasana is asking for rizq, which is halal. That livelihood which is halal. It came through halal sources. Sources which Allah Tabaraka wa Ta'ala is pleased with. Because there are two ways that a person can get. He can get through the pleasure of Allah Ta'ala or through the displeasure, as I explained yesterday. Depends what, which way he wants. So he's asking for rizq which is halal, pure, tayyib. There is no contamination in it. There is no impurity in it. Because rizq which is not halal, it's impure. Whether we see it with our eyes or we don't see it. Just like anything else that is impure, we will not like to take it and drink it or eat it. In the same way, that rizq which is not halal, it has got impurity in it. So therefore the person is saying, Atina fid dunya hasana. And the person is asking for ilm, which is nafi', that means knowledge which is beneficial knowledge. He's not asking for just abundance of knowledge, but no practice upon that knowledge. In fid dunya hasana, even that is included, that the person is asking for knowledge, but which is beneficial. If the person knows about salat, but he doesn't make salat, the person knows about fasting, but he doesn't fast. The person knows about haram and halal, but he does not worry about it. The person has plenty of knowledge, but he doesn't make amal on it. So therefore the person is asking in fid dunya hasana, is asking for ilm, but that ilm also must be nafi. It must be beneficial. The person must be making amal on that ilm. Then also the person is asking for amal, and actions and deeds which are righteous deeds. A person does many, many deeds in his life. But in Atina fid dunya hasana, the person is asking for deeds which are righteous. He's asking Allah Tabaraka wa Ta'ala to give him the tawfiq of doing that which is categorized as righteous deeds. And everything comes under righteous deeds if the person has to follow Quran and Sunnah. His salat comes under righteous deeds, his zakat, his hajj, his fasting, his caring for the poor, for the needy, for the destitute,
is fulfillment of the right.

rights of the husband, if she's a wife, then rights of the husband, and the husband, the rights of the wife, fulfillment of the rights of the children, of the neighbors, of the poor, of everybody. And that is all righteous deeds. So the person is asking for righteous deeds. Because if Allah tabaraka wa ta'ala gives him the tawfiq of righteous deeds, then that is what will then inshallah become the means of protection from the azab of Jahannam. In the same way the person is asking that, oh Allah, bless me with a pious and a righteous wife. That young person or whoever is seeking a wife, then he's not asking just for a pretty face. He's asking Allah tabaraka wa ta'ala in atina fid dunya hasanah. He's asking Allah ta'ala for a wife who will be pious, who will be righteous, compatible. Then beauty can be included in there. There's nothing wrong with that. We'll say he's asking even for a beautiful wife, there's nothing wrong. But with that beauty must come piety. With that beauty must come piety, there must come taqwa, there must come knowledge of deen. And in the same way, if it is a young girl or a woman who is seeking a marriage partner, then she too also is not just seeking a mister with a big bank balance. She too is asking Allah tabaraka wa ta'ala that bless me with a husband who has got piety, who has got taqwa. He can be handsome, that is included. But he must have piety, he must have taqwa, he must understand deen, he must be able to fulfill the rights of the wife. He must be able to understand how to bring about a balance. If he has parents and he's got a wife also, then the rights of both will clash at times. Now how to bring about a balance, how not to be unjust, that sometimes in the fulfillment of the rights of the parents is unjust to the wife, and sometimes in the fulfillment of the right of the wife is unjust to the parents. So, atina fid dunya hasana. And we can go on, it will include every need of a person. And then fil akhirati hasana is including every need of the person in the akhirat. That the person wants that in the qabr, the person must be protected from azab. On the day of qiyamah, the person's reckoning must be very, very easy. In other words, Allah tabaraka wa ta'ala must not even look into those books. He must just say, I forgive you, go into jannat. The person is asking that I must enter into jannat and enjoy all the ni'mats and bounties which no eye has seen, no ear has heard, and thought also hasn't crossed anybody's mind. And he is also asking for the didar of Allah tabaraka wa ta'ala, that his sight with his gaze, now he must gaze upon the countenance of Allah tabaraka wa ta'ala himself. That in this world he was making his namaz, his roza, his zakat, his ibadat. He was restraining himself from all the haram. He was taking the pain upon his heart of restraining himself from those things that others were indulging in, but which was prohibited by the Quran and Sunnah. So for whom was he doing all those a'mal and actions and deeds? He was doing it for that Allah whom he now is going to see in Jannat with his own naked eyes. So fil akhirati hasana wa qina azab an-nar, and safeguard us, protect us from the azab of the fire. So it is a very comprehensive dua. If we have to give a full, lengthy, detailed explanation, we can go on for hours, take each item and discuss. But for people of understanding, that much is sufficient. That Allah tabaraka wa ta'ala has given us this beautiful, comprehensive dua. So we should include it in our, after our salat, we should make this dua, and at other times also, but with deep-hearted meditation. Sincerity, dedication, and then seek all these things, but seek it so that we get the akhirat. This world of us, ours, must become the wasila of the akhirat. May Allah tabaraka wa ta'ala give me, give you, and the entire ummah the tawfiq of amal. May Allah ta'ala make this Ramadan the best of all our Ramadans, and bless us with the tawfiq of righteous deeds and actions. And bless us in the akhirat with jannat. And protect us from the azab of the qabr and the akhirat. Wa akhir da'wana alhamdulillahi rabbil alamin. 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

0: 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Forgive each and every one of us. My beloved, Allah, we are grateful to you for having blessed us with life in this Mubarak month. We haven't been able to do justice to the first fast, my beloved Allah. Give us the tawfiq to keep the fasts that follow in the manner that is appropriate, that is befitting. My beloved Allah, give us the tawfiq to do righteous deeds. Protect us and safeguard us from everything that is indecent, shameless, haram and forbidden. My beloved Allah, we are ashamed of the sins that we have committed in our lives. But we are extending our begging bowls before you this part of the morning in this Mubarak day of Ramadan. Forgive each and every one of us, my beloved Allah. Forgive the ummah of Rasulullah sallallahu alayhi wa sallam. Forgive our major sins and our minor sins, sins that we committed knowingly or unknowingly in the light of day or darkness of nights. There was no question of darkness for you, my beloved Allah. You could have seized us there and then when we were committing adultery or fornication or popping drugs in our mouth or engaging in any kind of haram action. But my beloved Allah, how forgiving you are, how tolerant you are, how merciful you are, that you gave us another opportunity of making tawbah from all our sins. We are ashamed of the sins that we have committed. Therefore, we are extending our begging bowls and seeking forgiveness for all the sins that we have committed in our lives. Bless us with the tawfiq of making qaza of the namazes that we have missed, of keeping the fast after Ramadan, whichever we made qaza, of paying back the zakat that was due, of making hajj if it is farz. Give us the tawfiq of paying back to whomsoever whatever is due. Give us the tawfiq of fulfilling the rights of all, of seeking forgiveness from those that we have caused injury, hurt and pain. My beloved Allah, give us the tawfiq to fulfill the rights of all, the rights of our parents, our children, our wives, our brothers and sisters, our society, the rights of the Muslim and the rights of the non-Muslim. My beloved Allah, make us all pious, righteous. Fill our hearts with your muhabbat. Fill our hearts with the love and muhabbat of Rasulullah sallallahu alayhi wa sallam. Distance us from nafs and shaitan. Give us, my beloved Allah, the love of good deeds. Put the hatred of sins into our hearts. My beloved Allah, we are not justifying any of our sins. We are not advertising our sins. My beloved Allah, we are seeking forgiveness for our sins. Bless us all with good health. There are so many in the hospitals and clinics and homes and amongst us who are sick and ailing. Ya Allah, bless everyone with complete shifa from all ailments, sicknesses and diseases. We know that sometimes sickness can be a rahmat and a blessing. We are extremely weak servants of yours, my beloved Allah. Even if it is a rahmat, change it to the rahmat of good health. My beloved Allah, bless us with the best of dunya, the best of akhirat. Rabbana atina fi dunya hasanah, wa fil akhirati hasanah, wa qina azab an-nar. My beloved Allah, those who are sick and ailing, give them shifa. Those who are weak, give them strength. Those who are in poverty, give them halal rizq in abundance. Those who are in financial problems, bless them with plentiful of halal rizq and remove the difficulties. Those who are in depression, give them joy and happiness. Unite the hearts of husbands and wives, parents and children, brothers and sisters, family members and ummah of Rasulullah sallallahu alayhi wa sallam. Bless the entire mankind with hidayat, with guidance. My beloved Allah, change the conditions of insecurity in this country to that of security. It is not difficult for you, my beloved Allah, to change the conditions. When the time of our departure comes from this world, don't let the angel of death find us in a disco, cinema, theatre, popping drugs in our mouth or watching some filth on the television screen or internet sites, or engaging in any kind of haram action, whether it is adultery, fornication, gambling or anything else. My beloved Allah, the angel of death strikes suddenly, suddenly, suddenly. Give us the understanding and realization that the angel of death is not going to give any warning. Bless us with death in Madina Tayyiba. If it is not destined there, wherever it may be, let it be in a state that you are pleased with us. Rabbana taqabbal minna, innaka antas samiul alim, wa tub alayna, innaka antat tawwabur rahim. إن الله وملائكته يصلون على النبي يا أيها الذين آمنوا صلوا عليه وسلموا تسليما اللهم صل على سيدنا محمد وعلى آل سيدنا محمد وبارك وسلم سبحان ربك رب العزة عما يصفون وسلام على المرسلين والحمد لله رب العالمين. After Zuhr, inshallah, at 1:25 till 1:45, there will be a program.
1: Alhamdulillah, wa kafa, wa salatu wa salamu ala Sayyidina al-Mustafa, sallallahu alayhi wa ala alihi wa ashabihi, wa baraka wa sallama tasliman kaseeran kaseeran. أما بعد فأعوذ بالله من الشيطان 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
2: علماء الكرام, most respected brothers, also our sisters listening at the madrasa and our receivers, tonight I have decided to read this verse of the Quran Sharif and not go into any kind of tafsir. For tafsir you need a lot of time, and the shan and nuzul and many other things have to be discussed. But here are a few things which are relevant, and every ayat of the Quran Sharif is relevant for all times, up till the day of Qiyamah. Even though it may have been revealed with regards to some specific incident that took place, but then the lessons that are in those ayat are for all people of all times till the day of Qiyamah, and especially for the believers. Even though those incidents may have been related to the Kuffar, the Mushriki, the Yahud, the Nasara, but there's a lesson in there. Allah Tabaraka wa Ta'ala, He gives lessons in every ayat. That is the reason that the Quran Sharif is recited over and over in Salat, in Taraweeh Salat, and like that also the encouragement to read the Quran Sharif daily, to make it a daily practice. The Sahaba Ikram radiallahu ta'ala anhum ajma'in, their language was Arabic, they understood Arabic. So when they recited the Quran Sharif, it had an impact, every verse had an impact on their lives. Their recitation also, it was from the depths of their hearts. So in this ayat of the Quran Sharif, Allah Tabaraka wa Ta'ala talks about those who turn away from their deen. As I said, I'm not going into tafsir, but some lessons that we take. That those people who turn away from their deen, Ya أَيُّهَا الَّذِينَ آمَنُوا, O ye who believe. Now, although the Mufassirin have said this was to the people at that time who were believers, but as I said that it is for people of all times to take lessons. So, Ya ayyuhal ladina amanu, O ye who have believed. And it is said that the moment Allah tabaraka wa ta'ala says, Ya ayyuhal ladina amanu, every believer should straight away pay attention. that my beloved Allah Tabaraka wa Ta'ala is addressing us. He has got a message for me. Very kindly, very lovingly, Allah Tabaraka wa Ta'ala is addressing me that you are my believer. You have believed in me. You have believed in me as your creator, as your sustainer, as your cherisher, as your nourisher. So Allah Tabaraka wa Ta'ala says, Ya ayyuhal ladina aman, O ye who have believed. But then, مَنْ يَرْتَدَّ مِنْكُمْ عَنْ دِينِهِ. The person whosoever turns away from his deen. The deen of Allah Tabaraka wa Ta'ala. Whosoever from amongst you turns away from his deen. Then Allah Tabaraka wa Ta'ala says that he will bring in place of that one person whosoever turns away from his deen. I'm not giving you the exact translation or commentary. But even if one person has to turn away from his deen from amongst you, Allah Tabaraka wa Ta'ala is saying that he will bring in the place of that person one whole nation. One whole nation Allah Tabaraka wa Ta'ala will bring. And what will be the sifat, what will be the quality, what will be the attribute, what will be that which will be conspicuous in the life of that whole nation? Allah Tabaraka wa Ta'ala says, يُحِبُّهُمْ وَيُحِبُّونَ. Allah Ta'ala will love them and they will love Allah Tabaraka wa Ta'ala. First, Allah Ta'ala will love them. People that Allah Ta'ala will bring whom He will love. And they will love Him. A clear message in there that love comes first from Allah Tabaraka wa Ta'ala's side. Allah Tabaraka wa Ta'ala when He loves the person. So then that person also, the love in his heart increases for Allah Tabaraka wa Ta'ala. That person also gets connected more and more closely to Allah Tabaraka wa Ta'ala. From this the mashayikh have deduced that many a times a person, he distances himself for no reason. He just suddenly has a kind of a bad opinion of someone who may be very pious, righteous, Allah wala, muttaqi shaykh. But he distances himself due to some doubt that he has in his mind. And then he thinks that he is the one who has distanced himself. But in reality it is that muhabbat which diminished in the heart of that kamil muttaqi Allah wala person, for whatever reason it may have been, that caused this person to distance himself. So it's a very fine line. You may not understand these things, but that's how it works. However, it has been stated that Allah Tabaraka wa Ta'ala's love, we may say that how can we then get Allah Tabaraka wa Ta'ala to love us? We say Allah Tabaraka wa Ta'ala will love that person, that whole nation that Allah Ta'ala will bring in place of that person, that who turns away from his deen. So Allah Ta'ala will love. So now how can we get Allah Tabaraka wa Ta'ala to love? So that we have to look at the Quran Sharif. 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So Allah Tabaraka wa Ta'ala says, قُلْ إِن كُنْتُمْ تُحِبُّونَ اللَّهِ فَاتَّبِعُونِي يُحْبِبْكُمُ اللَّهِ. 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So the person will make ittiba of Nabi alayhi salatu wa salam, so then he will automatically get the love of Allah tabaraka wa ta'ala. So to get the love of Allah tabaraka wa ta'ala, that same method has to be adopted, and that is make ittiba. follow the sunnahs of Nabi alayhi salatu wasalam. Allah tabaraka wa ta'ala loves the sunnahs of Nabi alayhi salatu wasalam. The only sunnahs that we know may be two or three of eating, drinking, sleeping, that's all. Whereas Nabi alayhi salatu wasalam's life, of course there are certain things that Nabi alayhi salatu wasalam did out of adat, that was his practice, but it is not something that every person is told to make ittiba of. There are certain practices of Nabi alayhi salatu wasalam that he, out of his shan of taqwa, of qana'at, of zuhud, of tawakkul, he undertook those actions. But the ummah is not told that you must do exactly like that, because the ummah will not be able to do it. Many times I think I have explained this, that Nabi alayhi salatu wasalam lived in a small room, 2x2 room. That if you have to stretch your hand this way, it touches the wall. If you have to stand up, it touches. Hazrat Aisha radiallahu ta'ala, she says, I had to draw my leg, pull my leg inwards, when Nabi alayhi salatu wasalam used to go for sajda in tahajjud. Nabi alayhi salatu wasalam, can we make ittiba of that? Now, Rasul Pak sallallahu alayhi wasalam, for the ummah, he didn't say, you must do also the same thing. That every Muslim, every follower, every believer, then he must live exactly like that. For them, Nabi alayhi salatu wasalam even taught dua after wuzu. Allahumma ighfir li zambi wa wassi' li fi dari wa barik li fi rizqi. Oh Allah, forgive my sins and give me spaciousness in my home. Because the person is young, is single, he's got no family, he's got no children, he's not married, he hasn't got parents, he's got no visitors, so he can live in one room. But the person who's going to grow up, who's got mother, father, then at the age of 10, the mother, father are told, now you must separate their rooms. Then the brothers and sisters will have to separate their rooms, if it's possible, or at least their beds. And like that, the person will get visitors. Then sometime in-laws are coming, sometime outlaws are coming, different kinds of people will be visiting him, so he will have to have some kind of room for them too. The English, they told us in-law, everything in-law, brother-in-law, father-in-law, mother-in-law, they only talk about the courts of law. In everything they want to take you to the law. Sharia tells us that no, they must be ihsan. In Sharia, it doesn't say that everything you talk about law. There are many things that you don't go by the book. Exactly, that is the law. So I will only give her what is due to her according to law. I will treat them as they should be treated according to law. The Muslim says that I will go out of my way. I will treat them with ihsan, with kindness, generosity. My rights I won't demand, but I will fulfill the rights of my mother, of my father, of my in-laws, and I will go the extra mile. And I won't take them to the law for every little violation of my right. I will try and resolve the problem amicably. Nevertheless, so Nabi alayhi salatu wasalam is teaching a dua, Allahumma ighfir li zambi, O Allah, forgive my sins. Now after wuzu, that's understandable, that you ask Allah Ta'ala forgiveness of sins. But then this spaciousness of home, that the person is saying, Ya Allah, give me a spacious home. We're not asking for lavishness or decoration beyond boundaries or extravagance, but spaciousness. That if he has visitors, he can accommodate them, his own family, the space. But now if he's got a spacious home, then definitely the cost of maintaining that home is going to be more too. Look at Nabi alayhi salatu wasalam's du'as. How far they reaching they were. Now the person, he has got a spacious home, so visitors will come also. They say, where should we put them up? They say, that person has got a spacious home. Invitation also, they say, spacious home. But more visitors, more cost. So he's saying, Wabarik li fi rizqi, O Allah, give me barkat in my rizq also. Plenty of barakat in my risk and sustenance, so that I do not have to extend my hand and beg of people. Sufficiency. So Nabi alayhi salatu wasalam, that was his way of life. Again, if you look at his clothing, Nabi alayhi salatu wasalam didn't even have a spare set of clothing. Nabi alayhi salatu wasalam's food, sometimes the stove didn't light for 2 months. If somebody presented some milk, he drank it. If somebody brought some bread or meat, he ate it. And he made shukr. If nothing came, then he had kept a fast. And not that he was poor. Allah tabaraka wa ta'ala said, we can make these mountains of Uhud into gold for you. But Nabi alayhi salatu wasalam said, I desire that I eat one day and I make shukr, and the other day I fast and make sabr. So that was Nabi alayhi salatu wasalam's way, what he chose for himself. Otherwise in Hajjatul Wida, Nabi alayhi salatu wasalam with his own hands, he slaughtered 100 camels. 100 animals he slaughtered with his own hands. 63 he slaughtered with his own hands of the 100. 100 qurbani he made. Of that 63 he slaughtered with his own hands. Now can a poor person afford 100 animals? When we go there, we will have enough money for our radios, TVs, movies, and everything else, gold and silver jewelry, and all the garments from there, and all the other items. When we come for that qurbani animal, then we'll say, what's the cheapest animal that we can buy and get over it? We try to look for the cheapest. Because we said, well, we don't have any money left. So Nabi alayhi salatu wasalam chose this lifestyle for himself. But for the ummah, look at that, how much of flexibility. So Rasulullah Paak sallallahu alayhi wasalam, we have to also understand what were his sunnahs that we have to make ittiba of. Sometimes we fight with people when we don't know whether that sunnah is something over which we should be fighting. But if a person from his own side, of his own will, of his own desire, of his own muhabbat that he has for Allah and his Rasul sallallahu alayhi wasalam, if he has a certain hal and condition in which he lives like that, then we will say we appreciate that in the ummah of Nabi alayhi salatu wasalam there have been many, many saintly people who lived like that. But they didn't impose that upon other people. Hazrat Umar radiallahu ta'ala, that was his hal, it was his condition, that he wore patched clothes and all the other details that go with it. But he didn't impose that everybody must wear like that. So we are discussing this ayat of the Quran Sharif in which Allah tabaraka wa ta'ala says that Allah tabaraka wa ta'ala will then bring in place of the person who turns away from his deen one whole nation, and that nation, that people, that whole group, Allah ta'ala will love them and they will love Allah tabaraka wa ta'ala. They will have great love for Allah tabaraka wa ta'ala. Giving us a very clear lesson that don't think that our distancing ourselves from deen or turning away from deen or accepting another faith and religion, then it is going to cause any kind of harm to Islam. Islam will not be affected. It will be the Muslims who will be affected, and especially that Muslim. And for some time or for a little while, it may appear outwardly that the Muslim Ummah is affected by that person turning away from his deen. But in reality, Allah tabaraka wa ta'ala will put Islam into the hearts of a whole nation, of a whole people. We can see that happening in the world today. And why I raised this, or brought this ayat, or why it came to mind, is that there's zehni irtidad, as they call it. Already mentally, there's a lot of irtidad, turning away from deen. We may not say it openly because of fear, of chastisement from the people in our families and in our society. But there are many, many statements that people are making which clearly indicate that there is no love for deen of Islam in the heart. A person, he says that, see, all these people who made salat 5 times a day, they all are rich. That you are asking for time to make your asr salat in this business. Asr time, now in winter time, it's 4 o'clock. So this person asked for time. He says, I want just 10 minutes to make my asr salat. And then again, of course, zohar salat is in lunch break. So the person is told that, as it is you are battling, I gave you a job, and now you are asking for extra time also. So all these people who made salat 5 times a day, they should have been rich by now. They should have been the employers. here I'm employing you, I give you a job and you want salat time. So now this is zehni irtidad, that the person is already gone off track. That woman I told you, I think in some program, that she says the South African constitution gives women more rights than the Quran Sharif. This I heard with my own ears, so it's not, I'm not telling you fairy tales. I had to explain to her that what she said, how, what are the serious consequences of her statement. And what is it that South African government has really given? Go back in history and see when the women folk were trampled beneath the feet of the men. They were like doormats and they had absolutely no rights. When the Western world was still wondering whether they were human beings or animals, or they were insan or shaitan, nobody had given them any rights. It was Islam that came and gave them rights. In inheritance they had no rights. So to say the Quran does not give rights and the South African constitution gives more rights, now is this not irtidat, turning away? Then if another person says that if the Prophet sallallahu alaihi wasallam had known, if only he had known 1400 years ago that in what kind of an environment we will be living, then he would have relaxed these laws. Certain laws which he mentioned, says Nabi alayhi salatu wasalam would have relaxed it, but because he didn't know that such time will come, so therefore he was very strict with those laws about control of gaze and about other matters, intermingling and many other things. So he says this Nabi alayhi salatu wasalam would have relaxed all those laws. In other words, he would have also have given the green light for immorality. Na'uzu billahi min zalik. So is this not irtidad? Is this not turning away? There are so many statements like this which are made. If I have to give you a list of what I heard with my own ears, we can carry on for 1 hour. And when the person makes that statement, it gives us a shock that where is this person's iman now gone? So on the one hand, this is happening, that people are turning away from the deen. They are moving further and further away. And on the other hand, Allah tabaraka wa ta'ala is bringing more and more people into Islam and into iman. Those who had been far away and they were opposition to Islam, Allah ta'ala created the conditions and circumstances that they accepted Islam. And many of them became better Muslims than we are. So Allah Ta'ala says, مَنْ يَرْتَدَّ مِنْكُمْ عَنْ دِينِ فَسَوْفَ يَأْتِ اللَّهُ بِقَوْمٍ يُحِبُّهُمْ وَيُحِبُّونَ. They will have certain sifat, certain qualities, أَزِلَّةٍ عَلَى الْمُؤْمِنِينَ. They will be very humble, very polite, very soft, lowly when it comes to the believers. أَزِلَّةٍ عَلَى الْمُؤْمِنِينَ. And when it comes to the kuffar, then they will be hard, they will be harsh. Now this does not mean that unnecessarily they are going to go around swearing the kuffar, criticizing them, mocking them, teasing them, ridiculing them, fighting with them. That is not what is meant. They will go out of their way to be kind, to be compassionate, to be caring, even though the person is a disbeliever. If the disbeliever too is sick, is weak, is in poverty, or a disaster has struck and he is suffering, that Muslim will go out of his way to even assist them. But he is not going to make them this bosom friend. And this is what is causing irtidad. This irtidad is coming because we have made them our bosom pals and bosom friends, intimate friends. The person will say, I rather have a disbeliever as my intimate friend than a believer. They say another statement, which is another dangerous statement. This again I have heard myself. Simon, I have got one non-Muslim friend and he is much, much better than having a Muslim friend. And we travel together and we do this together and we go out together. One is we just use the word friend in that context, that nodding acquaintance, or we are dealing with him as an associate. That is a different story. But when we begin to love his faith, his practices, his way of life, then that idea settles in our mind too. Or shaitan begins to whisper in our hearts too, that if you too had been a disbeliever like this person, then there would have been no chains at all. You would not have been restricted as Islam restricts you. See my way of life. I can drink, I can gamble, I can go to the rave club, I can go to the disco, cinema, theater. I can eat what I want, I can drink what I wish to. There's no restriction. Any woman I can take, there's no restriction. Because Jesus Christ died for everybody's sins. So there's going to be no questioning of anybody else then. So this is the condition, and that is why it is said that if a person makes ihtiram with his heart of a person who has got no iman in Islam, then there is danger that this person will die on kufr. If a person makes ihtiram and izzat, one is outward izzat, welcome, welcome, you stand up, so take a seat, have some tea and all that is there. But one is ihtiram with the heart, that the person shows great love with his heart and respect. Just because that person did some good deed as a non-Muslim, as a disbeliever. So now this person is going out of his way. And he's got more love and respect for him than any person who's a believer. Then there is a danger that this person will die in kufr. These are times of fitnas, and we have to be alert and awake to these type of problems. So Allah tabaraka wa ta'ala says, أَزِلَّةٍ عَلَى الْمُؤْمِنِينَ عَيْزَّةٍ عَلَى الْكَافِرِينَ. But when it comes to jihad, then they will be strong, they will be firm. As Hazrat Mawlana Hakim Muhammad Akhtar Sahib Damat Barakatuh, my Shaykh says, that like that you will say, میں حقیر ہوں, فقیر ہوں, ناچیز ہوں, خاک در خاک ہوں. See, you will say all those things out of humility. But when it is jihad, then at that time you're not going to say, "Bhai, main haqeer hoon, faqeer hoon, tum jis tarah mujhe chahe maro, qatl karo, main sab taiyar hoon." 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So the person there is not going to show his humility now in the jihad. So aizzatin alal kafiri yujahiduna fi sabilillah. وَلَا يَخَافُونَ لَوْمَةَ لَائِمٍ. You'll be striving in the path of Allah tabaraka wa ta'ala. This jihad fi sabilillah has got a very wide meaning. The person strives to in the path of Allah tabaraka wa ta'ala, in the propagation of the deen of Allah tabaraka wa ta'ala, in practicing upon the deen of Allah ta'ala, in propagating the message of the Quran Sharif, the ahadith of Rasulullah sallallahu alaihi wasallam, the teachings of the Quran and Sunnah. The person strives in whichever way it is. Jihad of the pen, jihad of the sword, jihad of speech. Whatever way, but the person will be engaged in trying to propagate this message of deen. There will be a striving, there will be a struggle. So that will be one of the sifats. وَلَا يَخَافُونَ لَوْمَةَ لَائِمٍ. But in that, then after that, they are not going to fear the reproach of anyone who reproaches. That will happen when the person is going to practice, and that is what I am trying to explain. That this ayat may have been in a specific context, and there is tafsir, plenty of detail to it, but I am not discussing that. That what is the lesson for us? That there must be no fear of reproach. That if I am going to practice on my deen, if I am going to make amal on Sharia and the Quran and Sunnah, then what will people say? There will be criticism, there will be mockery, there will be ridicule. People will label me, they will give me all kinds of titles and names. So then it shows that this person hasn't reached that stage that Allah tabaraka wa ta'ala is talking of. يُحِبُّهُمْ وَيُحِبُّونَ. He is not from amongst those. Because the sifat of those whom Allah Ta'ala loves and they love Allah Tabaraka wa Ta'ala is that they don't fear. I've explained many times that this does not mean that you take a brick and hit at somebody's head and say, make amal. You have to look at the occasion, you have to look at the person, you have to look at the time, whether it is right to say a certain thing or not. Sometimes you don't say anything, you just make dua because you don't know that person and it can create a big fitna. Sometimes just one match can light up a whole forest. So the person has to be careful also. But that does not mean that the person is so careful that he does not make any nasihat at all to anybody. Because all the time he's fearing that somebody will say something. Somebody saying something is not sufficient just to stop making nasihat. What we have to see is that who is that person that's going to say something. The person who is going to say something, if that person saying something is not going to create a big fitna, at the most is going to cause this person some hurt, that he is not accepting my nasihat. So then it's necessary to make that nasihat, if the person is doing wrong. But first we must be practical, then only we can invite the other person. If we are not practical, how can we invite the other person? But understand this usul, that where we say that, if I'm going to say something, the person will feel bad. So now that is not sufficient. If it is going to create fitna, the person will then attack, and we do not have the strength to defend. So then at that time we will say that don't say it. That means in spite of our saying it with great hikmah, with diplomacy, with tact, with wisdom, still that person will then attack. And we don't have the strength to defend ourselves and the courage to defend ourselves. So then at that time we will say, well, make dua and keep quiet. But if we are going to make nasihat to a brother, to a sister, to an aunt, to an uncle, to somebody in the family, and at the most they will criticize, since when you became a Maulana Sahib now? Just because you made Hajj and came now, you started making nasihat to everybody. Just because you went in the Jamaat one chilla, so you became a big buzrug now. Now those kind of statements, the person must not be concerned about. He must still make nasihat to his children, to his family, to his members of the society. He must pass on the message of deen, because if he is not going to make Amar bil Maruf and Nahi anil Munkar, then the consequences are very serious. Then Allah Ta'ala's azab will come. And then even if the pious people are going to make dua, that azab will not go. Allah Tabaraka wa Ta'ala has made that the condition. But if it is going to cause a fitna, then at that time, as I gave you one example, if I recall, Hazrat Maulana Ashraf Ali Sahab Rahmatullah Ali, he was traveling in a train and he saw a person with his pants below his ankle. Now he didn't know him, but he made him nasihat this. And he explained to him that in the hadith, what Nabi alayhi salatu wasalam has warned people who have their pants below the ankle. So the person first asked, he said, where is it? Who said that? So he said, Shariat, in Shariat it is. He said, Tumhari Shariat ki aisi taisi, na'uzubillah. In other words, to hell with your Shariat. That's what he said. So the Tani Ramatullah alayhi says, like fire went through my body. That what this person said, that up till now he was committing a sin, but with that statement of his, now he came out of the pale of Islam, he made kufr. So if we are truly of the opinion that our statement at such a time, or nasihat at such a time, at that particular occasion, will make that person blurt out some statement which will take him out of the pale of Islam, then at that time keep quiet, make dua for the person and look for a better occasion to speak to him. And then he said that in future I made up my mind that until I don't get to know the person. So the time that the person accepts nasihat is when you get to know him. And when you befriend him, or when you bring him closer, then the person will accept it. So you have to see the occasion. That is a different story. But it does not mean that the person just keeps quiet and keeps seeing everything happening in front of his eyes and he doesn't have the courage to say anything. Even to those who are junior, even to those who are his children, even to those people who are not going to create any big fitna. So يُجَاهِدُونَ فِي سَبِيلِ اللَّهِ وَلَا يَخَافُونَ لَوْمَةَ لَائِمْ. They don't fear that. At the most, what will happen? At the most, they will blurt out a few words of condemnation, criticism. And most of the times, it is our nafs that is hurt. That is why we don't want to make the nasihat. Because our nafs gets hurt. That I made nasihat and the person criticized me. So now I'm not going to make nasihat anymore. So that is our nafs. If it had been for the sake of Allah tabaraka wa ta'ala, then he will say that I will try again. Or go make nasihat to someone else. But he's not going to stop making nasihat. because he believes that Allah Tabaraka wa Ta'ala's beloved Nabi alayhi salatu wasalam, he underwent so much of torture and trials and tests, and what labels were given to him. That is why we say read history, so that we understand that if Nabi of Allah Tabaraka wa Ta'ala had to go through such kind of trials, and he was called everything that you can think of. So if somebody just criticizes us in a few words, what does that matter? Take it in from one ear and out from the other. But we'll still make dua for that person. Whatever it may be, make dua. Because never ever say that that person can never change. I always say that. Never ever say that that person can never change. We have seen such kind of people changing that it baffles our imagination. And those people who we thought will be now climbing higher and higher, some of them, the way they fell from the height that they had already reached, that they came crashing down and no respect was left. Somewhere along the line, pride became the means of the downfall. So we say that a person can change. When he will change or he will not change, we don't know. So we will keep trying, we will keep making dua. One person, he said that he was smoking. And every time that his friend said, don't smoke, it's bad, he never listened.

A person wasn't coming to namaz. After some time he started coming to namaz. And when you see him in the masjid, he said, where you got lost now? Another person is... another person who was coming to will go away. Like one person saw one youngster who was in another line, but afterwards he came and joined this group. So when he saw him, he says, bird of a feather flock together. But I don't think you are the bird of the same feather. Where are you flocking with these people? Now that youngster was trying to come on rhyme, now they tell him like that. So we must be careful. Don't embarrass the person in front of others. Sometimes the person hasn't got a beard. Now the person says, Molna, tell this person, he must start keeping your beard. But just like that. By that time, if we don't tell that person, they'll say, you see, he didn't make nasihat. I told him, must tell him, he didn't say. But he doesn't know that he's waiting for the right occasion. One young person used to come to the masjid here last year. And he used to come with his tight-fitting clothes and no hat. Now the people are getting excited. Mawlana, must tell that person, must wear hat and come. Must tell that person, must... I never said anything. I used to go and sit next to him. So all the time when he comes here, I used to go and sit down next to him. How are you, boy? Where you come from? What's your name? What you're doing? What you're studying? Like that. Without saying anything, within 2-3 days' time, he had his topi on and he was dressing all such things. So it's how you say it and with what heart you say it. If our desire is just to embarrass that person, then he's not going to accept it. But if our desire is to make amal, then you will make, inshallah. So Allah tabaraka wa ta'ala says, you don't fear that. ذَلِكَ فَضْلُ اللَّهِ يُؤْتِيهِ مَنْ يَشَاءُ وَاللَّهُ وَاسِعٌ عَلِيمٌ. And this is the grace of Allah tabaraka wa ta'ala. He gives to whom He pleases. And Allah ta'ala is all encompassing and He has the knowledge of all things. Meaning that we must not just depend on our effort. It is the grace of Allah ta'ala. It's the fazal of Allah tabaraka wa ta'ala. We must seek the fazal of Allah tabaraka wa ta'ala. We must make the effort. We must seek the fazal of Allah tabaraka wa ta'ala. We must not brag about our achievements. Whatever we possess, it is the fazal of Allah Ta'ala. Allah Ta'ala gave the himmat, He gave the courage, He gives the strength, and we make use of that and make some achievements in our life, so we must attribute it to Allah Ta'ala. The kamal must be attributed to Allah Tabaraka wa Ta'ala, not to ourselves. You can express happiness over an achievement, but the achievement is due to the fazal of Allah Tabaraka wa Ta'ala. ولولا فضل الله عليكم ورحمته ما زكى منكم من احد ابدا ولكن الله يزكي من يشاء. There's no time to go into any discussion on that, but the gist of which is this, that the sahaba kiram radiyallahu ta'ala anhum ajmain told, ولولا فضل الله عليكم ورحمته, had it not been for the fazl of Allah ta'ala and His mercy, none of you could have made tazkiyah of your qulub and of your hearts. It is Allah Ta'ala who makes the tazkiyah of whomsoever He desires. But because Allah Ta'ala has given us a willpower, He has given us ability, He has given us faculties, He has given us strength, He has given us understanding, so therefore we are told that now we must make use of all these means and gifts of Allah Ta'ala to do the right thing and restrain ourselves from that which is haram and wrong. Now if the person doesn't do the right thing, then he is blameworthy because Allah Ta'ala gave him, because he doesn't know what Allah Ta'ala will. And Allah Ta'ala doesn't force anybody. Whenever Allah Ta'ala talks about, بَلْ طَبَعَ اللَّهُ عَلَىٰ قُلُوبِهِمْ also, وَخَتَمَ اللَّهُ عَلَىٰ قُلُوبِهِمْ. Now it doesn't mean Allah Ta'ala just from day one puts a seal on their heart, so finish, that's the end of it, now no matter whatever happens, they are not going to accept Islam. It's because of their own actions and deeds and their own determination that they will continue in the path of kufr and rejection. Allah Ta'ala, knowing that, is informing Nabi alayhi salatu wasalam that these people, you carry on doing your work, that is, give them dawah towards deen, but I know that they are not going to accept. So we must not blame Allah Ta'ala.

0: Ta'ala. That's another extreme some people go, that if Allah Ta'ala is the one who gives tawfiq and fazal and everything else, then why must I be blamed for what I do? So if that is the case, then don't even open the business from tomorrow. Because Allah Ta'ala is the Razzaq also, He is the provider of sustenance. So as from now on, we go home and relax. And tomorrow morning when they ask, why are you not going shop? They say, because Maulana said, Allah is Razzaq, so if food will come way home, why must I go and open shop? Will anybody do that tomorrow? So why do we say that when it comes to amal and action? May Allah Tabaraka wa Ta'ala give us that kind of iman, that we don't fear lawmata la'im. Allah Ta'ala must love us and we must love Allah Tabaraka wa Ta'ala. We can see that the first ingredient there is love. Once you have love for Allah Tabaraka wa Ta'ala, then the person is not going to make such kind of statements which take the person to kufr and rejection. Love of Allah Ta'ala. If we don't have love, everything is difficult. Muhabbat is the thing that makes that engine move. In muhabbat, a person does things which he can't imagine it. He would have done otherwise. I will just conclude with one not related, but because we are discussing ni'mat of Allah, the fazal of Allah, that I had a call from my grandchildren down in Port Elizabeth, that the tallest man in the world and the shortest man, they were there in Port Elizabeth weekend. They were having some show there probably. So one is about 2.5 meters tall, and the other one is just about a meter, I think, under the meter also. So they were there. So Mufti Rafi Usmani Sahib is from Pakistan. He's coming here next week, Monday. So he was there too. And somehow, because those people are also from Pakistan, so they were also invited. They gave them an invitation and they came. So when they came, he says that the tall person, they couldn't enter the door. Even in the kumbi, they had to remove the two seats. Then he stretched his leg from here till there. In the aeroplane, they had to take out the seats. So they had to pay for the two seats. And then he couldn't climb, so they had to make arrangement for him down. Now that was the tallest person. And the smallest person, he just got in anyway. But look at the lesson we should take from this. So it was very amusing like that, because they themselves are using their own personalities for showpiece and making some money out of it, and they're going around the country. But look at the lesson we must take of the ni'mats of Allah Ta'ala. I always say that we just don't appreciate the ni'mats of Allah Ta'ala. وَإِن تَعُدُّوا نِعْمَةَ اللَّهِ لَا تُحْصُوهَا. We didn't even think that correct height also, what a ni'mat it is. Did we ever think like that? That to be of average height, what a ni'mat it is. Imagine if Allah Ta'ala had to make us like that at the age of 30 or 40 or whatever it may be, or such height. Look at the difficulty we would have experienced. I told my grandchildren, I said, it's nothing to really laugh about. To take a lesson. Although, I mean, they themselves accept it if people laugh or if they amuse themselves, because they were going for show. But the fact is that the lesson we must take, that what a great ni'mat of Allah Ta'ala is. Now imagine if I was this size and sitting here and giving bayan to you. With my leg cannot touch the floor. What would have been your opinion? Even though I was a great mufti and qari and Allama Tuddhar and Muhaddis Asr, when somebody has to introduce me like that, and when I come and sit on the chair, I'm this side. Or so tall that my head touches the ceiling. Then. So Allah Ta'ala's ni'mats upon us are unlimited. Increase the shukr, Ya Allah. I make shukr of yours upon all the ni'mats which I know, and also of the ni'mats which I don't know which I have. We don't even realize that this was a ni'mat that we had until we saw those people. Allahumma salli ala Sayyidina Muhammad wa ala ali Sayyidina Muhammad wa barik wa sallim. Ya arhamar rahimin, ya akramal akramin, ya ghiyasal mustaghithin. Hamare gunahon ko maaf farma. Oh my beloved Allah, my most forgiving Allah, most compassionate Allah, most loving Allah, most caring Allah. Forgive each and every one of us. We are extremely sinful servants of yours. Din raat hum gunahon ke andar mulawwis. My beloved Allah, in spite of all our sins, your ni'mat upon us are unlimited, my beloved. The ni'mat of sight, hearing, speech. The great ni'mat of Islam and Iman. Oh my beloved Allah, the unlimited number of ni'mats you are blessing us with. Forgive our major sins and our minor sins, sins that we committed knowingly or unknowingly in the light of day or darkness of night. The sins of our eyes, of our ears, of our tongues, our hands and feet, our heart and mind. Mere Allah, Mere Mawla, Ey Rabbe Kareem, hum bahut hi gunegar hai, siyakar hai, badkar hai, mujrim aur khatakar hai. Agar tujhe hamare gunahon ki wajah se nigahe rahmat phir li, if you have to turn away your glance of rahmat and maghfirat because of our sins, my beloved Allah, which other door is there that we can tap? Tere siwa hamara koi sahara nahi, tere siwa koi hamara nahi. Oh Allah, you are our sustainer, you are our nourisher, you are our creator, you are our sattar, oh you ghaffar zunub Allah. Mere pyare Allah, bless us all with good health, physical health and spiritual health. Jo bhi bimar hai, unko shifa ata farma. Ya Allah, so many are sick and ailing, so many have undergone operations, many have met up with accidents. Ya Allah, so many have been shot and injured. Oh my beloved Allah, don't test us. Ya Allah, we know that these injuries and pain and grief and suffering can be a means of elevation of status, the forgiveness of sins. But my beloved Allah, even without that you can forgive us. Ya Allah, humare haal par raham farma. Hum bahut hi kamzor hai. Ya Allah, protect our iman, our Islam, our wealth, our families, our properties. Ya Allah, protect each and every ni'mat that you have blessed us with. My beloved Allah, those who are weak, give them strength. Those who are in depression, give them joy and happiness. Those who are in financial difficulties, bless them with plentiful of halal risk and remove the difficulties. Remove the difficulties, the hardships, the problems, the tests and trials of the ummat of Rasul Paak sallallahu alayhi wa sallam. Ya Allah, assist and help the mujahideen of Islam. Oh my beloved Allah, we have to die one day. Don't let the angel of death visit us in a disco, cinema, theater, gambling den, adultery, fornication or any kind of haram action. 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Ya Allah, bless us with all the goodness that he asked for us. Bless the ummat with that goodness and from all the mischief, corruption and fitnas that he asked for protection. Protect us and the ummat of Rasulullah صلی اللہ علیہ وسلم. Those who have passed away, Ya Allah, bless them with Jannatul Firdaus. give sabr e jameel and ajr e azim to their kith and kin and family members. Ey Allah, inki qabron ko noor se bhar de. 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Ya Allah, you are well aware of the good desires, wishes, aspirations that are in the hearts of all those who have made some sacrifice and are present and are raising their hands before you. Ya Allah, fulfill their good wishes and good desires. Inki nek murado ko pura kar. Ya Allah, and you are well aware of the difficulties, the hardship, the problems, the tests, the trials, the sicknesses, the weakness that each and every individual who has raised his or her hand this part of the night before you is suffering. Ey Allah, remove their suffering, their pain, their hardship, their difficulties. إِنَّ اللَّهَ وَمَلَائِكَتَهُ يُصَلُّونَ عَلَى النَّبِي يَا أَيُّهَا الَّذِينَ آمَنُوا صَلُّوا عَلَيْهِ وَسَلِّمُوا 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A few minutes ago, in the recitation of the Quran Sharif which took place, we came across this verse of the Quran Sharif. Without going into any tafsir and detailed explanation or even a proper translation of all the ayat before that, the gist and the meaning of it is this: Allah Tabaraka wa Ta'ala first mentions about those people. In fact, Allah Ta'ala says, وَإِذَا مَسَّ الْإِنسَانِ ذُرٌّ دَعَى رَبَّهُ مُنِيبًا إِلَيْهِ. That is the nature of man, that when any kind of difficulty, any kind of hardship, any kind of affliction, adversity reaches a person, so then what do? They call out to Allah Tabaraka wa Ta'ala, they engage in supplication, they turn towards Him alone, and they beg Allah Tabaraka wa Ta'ala to remove that difficulty, that pain, that suffering. In some ayat, Allah Ta'ala talks about even the people on the boat when they are lashed by storms, and many other ayat of the Quran Sharif. It gives a very, very clear picture of what the nature of man is, that when there is an affliction, when there is a difficulty, when there is a hardship, then at that time they turn towards Allah Tabaraka wa Ta'ala and cry and ask Allah Ta'ala for removal of that affliction and difficulty, hardship. But as soon as Allah Tabaraka wa Ta'ala sends His ni'mat, Allah Ta'ala bestows the person with some ni'mat, then they forget, why were we crying to Allah Ta'ala for? What were we crying for? Why we were begging Allah Tabaraka wa Ta'ala? It's totally forgotten. When the pain is gone, Allah Ta'ala is also forgotten. When poverty is gone, Allah Ta'ala is forgotten. When the storm has subsided, Allah Ta'ala is forgotten. When the ship which was sinking somehow managed to reach the shores, then Allah Ta'ala is forgotten. That is our nature. If you look at our lives, how many trials and tests we may have faced. From childhood days, how many times a person has fallen sick, has sometimes been to hospitals, sometimes he has suffered some bad injury and pain, and as he grows up also, we don't know how many different sicknesses and problems and difficulties he goes through. And if no other difficulty, then at least the person is faced with examinations in his school life, in his madrasa days, in his Darul Uloom, wherever he is, there's so much of examinations. So even at that time the person is asking people to make dua for him, and he himself is praying, Ya Allah, give me success. So any kind of affliction, hardship, difficulty, then the person is turning towards Allah Ta'ala. And when that is removed, when Allah Ta'ala sends some kind of ni'mat, then the person forgets that Allah whom he was calling out. Now the kuffar that are being referred to, they used to then call out to their gods.
1: And when the person is in severe problem, then at that time even the atheist, if the ship is about to sink, at that time the atheist will say, "Oh my Lord, help me." That time he too remembers some kind of Lord. Like that he will keep denying. So Allah subhanahu wa ta'ala first discusses that. Then Allah ta'ala compares two kinds of people. That can those people who are prostrating before Allah tabaraka wa ta'ala in the late part of the night, that means tahajjud time, they've got their foreheads on the ground, they are making dua to Allah tabaraka wa ta'ala, they are begging of Allah ta'ala, and they are making that salat which is the best of all salats after the farz salat. After the farz and obligatory salat, the best salat is the tahajjud salat. So now at that time when people are fast asleep, when people are enjoying the warmth of their beds and the blankets in winter months, or they are enjoying the sleep, at that time the servant of Allah tabaraka wa ta'ala, he gets up, sometimes he is in sajda and he is begging Allah tabaraka wa ta'ala for forgiveness, and he is enjoying what we term as the miraj of the believers. It is as if his forehead is before Allah tabaraka wa ta'ala, at Allah ta'ala's feet and at Allah ta'ala's door, and sometimes he is standing and enjoying the recitation of the Quran Sharif. If the person is a hafiz of the Qur'an Sharif, then he is reading the Qur'an Sharif abundantly even in that tahajjud salat. Nabi alayhi salatu wasalam, sometimes he should read paras upon paras of Qur'an Sharif. Look at Hazrat Usman radiallahu ta'ala, in one rakat of namaz the whole Qur'an Sharif. And so many others, 20 paras, 15 paras. When Hazrat Shaykh Zakariya sahab rahmatullah alayhi was down at Stanger at that time, how many people are witnesses to the fact that so many who used to make Nafil Tarawis after the programs, there was one hafiz of the Quran Sharif, 20 paras in the first rakat. Now somebody by mistake if he joined him there, because there were different groups there. So that one brother, he joined him by mistake, he thought that this person is reading very nice, because there was three, four. Somebody was reading two paras, somebody one para, somebody few rukus. So he joined that one. And that person read 15 paras or 20 paras in one rakat. So that man says, "Molna, I was really hoping my wuzu breaks." So the person, what was he doing? He was enjoying that recitation of the Quran Sharif in the tahajjud salat. There was some kind of enjoyment that they were getting. So Allah Ta'ala says, now that person who is prostrating, that person who is standing before Allah Ta'ala, the person who is crying and begging Allah Ta'ala, is putting his head at the in sajda, fearing the akhirat, the person is afraid, yahzurul akhirah, what's going to happen to me in the akhirat? I have to account for my deeds and actions. I haven't been able to do justice to anything in this world. I haven't been obedient to Allah tabaraka wa ta'ala as I should have been. The people, when they are more pious, more righteous, the more concern they have. Those who were promised Jannat in this world, look at their condition. How much of tears they were shedding before Allah tabaraka wa ta'ala. And these tears before Allah tabaraka wa ta'ala does not cause depression. These are not those tears that bring depression. Afterwards again, the person will be cheerful, he will joke, he will laugh, he will be happy with the family, he will be a normal person, he's not going to be an imbalanced person. Doesn't mean that the person will be crying 24 hours of the day. At the time of dua, the person will have that kind of awe of Allah tabaraka wa ta'ala's azmat. The tears roll down the person's cheek, thinking of what's going to happen in the qabr, what's going to happen in the akhirat. But then a time comes even in the dua, when Allah tabaraka wa ta'ala sees that the servant of mine is truly repenting, and his tears are flowing with great sincerity. Then a kind of satisfaction comes in the heart, as if Allah ta'ala is saying, as if, that, "Oh my servant, I have heard your du'as, I have heard your supplication, I have watched your tears, now stop." Allah ta'ala doesn't want anybody to fall sick. "I have accepted your du'as," and a kind of coolness comes in the heart. It seems as if a burden has gone from the shoulders of the person. It is the experience of so many people. So Allah ta'ala says, those people who are doing that, وَيَرْجُوا رَحْمَةَ رَبِّي, and they are also hopeful of the rahmat of Allah tabaraka wa ta'ala. And that is iman, بَيْنَ الْخَوْفُ وَالرَّجَى, that the person on the one hand is doing good deeds and he is fearing the rejection, because of his insincerity, because of his weakness. So there is a kind of a fear that it must not be rejected, it must not be thrown back at the person. And at the same time is very, very hopeful that my Allah is very merciful, very forgiving, very kind. I can only do my actions and ibadat according to my capacity, but I'm asking Allah Ta'ala to accept it according to His shan of being Rahim and Kareem and Ghafoor. So Allah Tabaraka wa Ta'ala then gives to the person as is his opinion about Allah Tabaraka wa Ta'ala. And this was the condition of the life of all the companions of Nabi alayhi salatu wa salam, that on the one hand you will find that there's great hope in the mercy of Allah Tabaraka wa Ta'ala. And on the other hand, there's so much of fear and so much of khawf. Now to develop that, we are given this month of Ramadan. So Allah Tabaraka wa Ta'ala compares, He said that those people who are like that, can they be the same? In other words, it's mahzuf there, that can they be the same like those people who are disbelieving in Allah Ta'ala, those who are rejecting Allah Ta'ala. They cannot be the same. And Allah Ta'ala Himself says, قُلْ هَلْ يَسْتَوِي الَّذِينَ يَعْلَمُونَ وَالَّذِينَ لَا يَعْلَمُونَ. Can the people of knowledge and the people who are ignorant, can they be equal? Obviously the person who has got the knowledge of Allah Tabaraka wa Ta'ala's existence, he's got the knowledge of the Akhirat, of Jannah, Jahannam, he's got the knowledge of Deen, of Sharia, of Quran, of Sunnah, he cannot be equal to the person who is ignorant, who does not even know the basics of Deen, who does not know anything. He doesn't know how to recite the Quran Sharif. He knows nothing, so he cannot be equal. As far as knowledge is concerned, there can be somebody having more knowledge than the other. But as far as acceptance is concerned, in the eye of Allah Tabaraka wa Ta'ala, whether it is accepted or not, that we have no knowledge of. A person can say that I know more than you with regards to this subject matter. There's nothing wrong with that. An engineer in his field, a doctor in his field, an alim in his field, a mufti in his field, he can say that in this particular field I have more knowledge than you have. Now, there's nothing wrong with that. That is not pride. But to believe that because of that knowledge now definitely I am maqbool indallah. Allah Ta'ala has accepted me and I am maqbool because I have more knowledge. Now, that is not essential. Sometimes it is a person who does not have that much knowledge. He does not have in-depth knowledge of in this particular field, I have more knowledge than you have. Now, there's nothing wrong with that. That is not pride. But to believe that because of that knowledge, now definitely I am maqbool indallah. Allah Ta'ala has accepted me and I am maqbool because I have more knowledge. Now, that is not essential. Sometimes it is a person who does not have that much knowledge. He does not have in-depth knowledge of the Ahadith and of tafsir and of fiqh and everything. He has the basic knowledge, the required knowledge. He is performing his salat, giving his zakat, fasting, doing everything that is to be done. And he's got sincerity, he's got akhlaq in him, he's got tawazu in him. So then this person will be definitely much, much more better than that person who's got plenty of knowledge, but it's just like the piling of books upon a donkey. Allah Ta'ala says that is like the piling of the books upon a donkey if that alim is not practicing upon his knowledge. So the person cannot say that I'm afzal, better than you in the sight of Allah Ta'ala. That only Qiyamah day when Allah Ta'ala will say, my son, Banda, my servant, I'm pleased with you, you can enter Jannat. Then that day will be the day of rejoicing. Hum aise rahe ya ke waise rahe, wahan dekhna hai ke kaise rahe. So therefore Allah Tabaraka wa Ta'ala says, can they be equal? They cannot be equal. إِنَّمَا يَتَذَكَّرُ أُولُو الْأَلْبَابِ. But who will take lesson? Who will heed all these advices? The person who is intelligent. Allah Ta'ala says only the intelligent people will take all these advices. Otherwise you can recite the Quran Sharif from the beginning to the end 100 times. And you can translate it. And you can give the meaning. And you can give the tafsir. And you can read out all the ahadith. But if that person's heart is closed, if the person is not interested in taking any nasihat, then he is not going to take it. If nafs and shaitan have become ghalib over him, then all the reading also is not going to have any effect. So Allah Ta'ala Himself says, who are the ulul albab? الَّذِينَ يَذْكُرُونَ اللَّهَ قِيَامًا وَقُعُودًا وَعَلَىٰ جُنُوبِهِمْ وَيَتَفَكَّرُونَ فِي خَلْقِ السَّمَاوَاتِ وَالْأَرْضِ رَبَّنَا مَا خَلَقَتَ هَذَا بَاطِلًا سُبْحَانَكَ فَقِينَا عَذَابَ النَّارِ. Now there's no time to go into translation and tafsir or any discussion. Nevertheless, so these are the people that Allah Tabaraka wa Ta'ala says are the people of intelligence, those who remember Allah Ta'ala. يذكرون الله قياما standing وقعودا sitting وعلى جنوبهم and when lying down

So the people of intelligence will take the nasihat. And then the main point which I was caught my eye when we were reading this just a little while ago was where Allah Ta'ala says, Qul, announce, tell them, Ya ibadil ladina amanu, O my servants who have believed. Allah Ta'ala is addressing us so beautifully, my servants, my slaves who have believed. You have already believed in me as your Allah, as your Khaliq, as your Malik, as your Creator. Ittaqu Rabbakum. If that is the case, then fear your Rabb. Have taqwa. And this is what Ramzan Sharif is all about. Have taqwa. Stay away from those things that Allah Ta'ala has prohibited. And fulfill those commands of Allah Ta'ala and His Nabi alayhi salatu wasalam, which you have to. That is taqwa. So do that, because you have already believed in me. لِلَّذِينَ أَحْسَنُوا فِي هَذِهِ الدُّنْيَا حَسَنًا. And whosoever does good in this world, whosoever will do good, then Allah Tabaraka wa Ta'ala says that the recompense of that person is also good. Goodness, the reward of that is always goodness. Allah Tabaraka wa Ta'ala is very, very fair and very, very just. In fact, it's not only fair and just, Allah Ta'ala is the one who favors a person with so much of his bounties which he is not even deserving. If Allah Ta'ala had to be just fair and just with us, we wouldn't have been surviving. We all know what we are then deserving. So Allah Ta'ala overlooks so much of weaknesses, shortcomings, faults and sins of ours, keeps the door of Tawbah open. Oh my servants, return to me, irrespective of how far you may have gone. My treasures of forgiveness are unlimited. As if Allah Ta'ala is announcing. So therefore Allah Ta'ala says that if any person is going to do good in this world, then the recompense is going to be good. Allah Ta'ala is definitely going to return it with good. So if we are not getting goodness, there's something wrong with our actions. And then we have many people who will say that very difficult because of the environment that I live in, the country that I live in, the city that I stay in, the area that I stay in, it's very difficult to practice. So there's a warning for such kind of people, and at the same time great hope. Allah Ta'ala says, وَأَرْضُ اللَّهِ وَاسِعًا. And the earth of Allah Ta'ala is vast and spacious. What are you complaining all the time? My area, my city, my town, my business, my profession. So many people say, Mawlana, I can't make Jumu'ah because I have to be working at that time. And my boss just wouldn't let me go. So now what is important? Or the person complains that in other professions and other matters, he says it's very difficult to make namaz, very difficult to do this, very difficult to do that. I have to shave my beard off. I have to do this, I have to do that. So then Allah Ta'ala says this earth is very spacious. Who limited you to that space there? Is that profession of yours your Allah? Is that boss of yours your Allah? Who is providing you risk and sustenance? If you can't practice, they go somewhere else. If that country has become too narrow and tightened for you to practice, go to some other country, make hijrat. But you can't complain to Allah Ta'ala on the day of Qiyamah that it was very, very tight and I couldn't do this and I couldn't do that. The spaciousness, travel out. Who said that there's only one kind of way to earn a living? How many people became doctors and after that we hear they open butcher shops? Because they already had some experience of chipping, chopping, cutting. So they opened some butcher shop. And they're earning their livelihood through a butcher shop. Person becomes a teacher. And then we find that he became a businessman. Then the person thinks that why did I ever become a teacher and wasted so many years when I knew that my money is going to be in this business. So it's not one way only that Allah Ta'ala provides. There's so many ways. So don't complain that the earth is very, very narrow and tightened and we can't earn now and we can't do everything according to Sharia. Yes, beyond our means, sometimes the person's weakness, he can't seem to go beyond a certain capacity, then make tawbah, make istighfar. But don't complain that we can't do this, we can't do that. Allah Ta'ala will not impose upon a people anything more than they can bear. Otherwise Allah Ta'ala will be unjust. إِنَّمَا يُوَفَّ الصَّابِرُونَ أَجْرَهُمْ بِغَيْرِ حِسَابٍ. Meaning that those people who are patient, Allah Ta'ala give them their rewards fully. There's no question of Allah Ta'ala holding back some rewards from those who were patient, those who persevered, those who tried hard, those who worked towards this
development of muhabbat of Allah and His Rasul sallallahu alayhi wa sallam, those who try to thread the path of righteousness and taqwa, Allah Ta'ala will give them full reward. Bi ghayri hisab. May Allah Ta'ala bless me, bless you and the ummah. We must read the Quran Sharif, read the translation of the Quran Sharif, authentic tafsir of the Quran Sharif, and create a hal in our heart. Then see how enjoyable life will become and how easy to make amal. How many minutes? الحمد لله رب العالمين والصلاة والسلام على سيد الأنبياء والمرسلين صلى الله عليه وعلى آله وأصحابه أجمعين. يا أرحم الراحمين يا أكرم الأكرمين يا غياث المستغيثين يا ذا الجلال والإكرام يا ذا الجلال والإكرام يا ذا الجلال والإكرام ظلمنا أنفسنا يا ربنا ظلمنا أنفسنا وإن لم تغفر لنا وترحمنا لنكونن من الخاسرين. My beloved Allah, my Rahim Allah, my Kareem Allah, most forgiving Allah, most compassionate Allah, most merciful Allah, most tolerant Allah, most beneficent, most merciful, most beautiful Allah. We are indeed the most sinful ones on the surface of the earth. Ya Allah, we have been finding excuses for everything. Yet, my beloved Allah, you have not imposed upon us anything more than that we can bear. Ya Allah, you have made everything very easy for us. My beloved Allah, you are so merciful, so forgiving, so kind, so tolerant, that in spite of all our sins, you are still giving us so much to eat and drink and wear. You haven't seized our sight and our hearing and our speech. You haven't paralyzed us. Ya Allah, you haven't taken away all the bounties and ni'mats of yours because of our sins. How loving you are. How caring you are. How merciful and tolerant you are. My beloved Allah, in this Mubarak month of Ramadan, in this Mubarak time of the day, Ya Allah, in a state of fasting, we sinful servants of yours, close to iftar, we are raising our hands before you. My beloved Allah, you dearly love the forgiveness of the sins of the sinners who turn towards you. My beloved Allah, we have recognized you as our Rabb. You are our sustainer, you are our nourisher, you are our cherisher. You are our master, you are our creator. Ya Allah, you are our Razzaq Allah. You are our Khaliq and our Malik. My beloved Allah, there is no one for us besides you. Tere siwa hamara koi sahara nahi. Tere siwa koi hamara nahi. Tere siwa koi sahara nahi. Tere siwa koi hamara nahi. There is no one for us besides you, my beloved Allah. All treasures lie with you. Therefore we are raising our hands before you. You are all seeing, all hearing, all knowing. We are not raising our hands before some idol that cannot see us, cannot listen to us, cannot help us in any way. An idol that we make with our own hands. Ya Allah, we are raising our hands before you. All treasures lie with you. You are omnipresent, omnipotent. My beloved Allah, forgive our sins, major and minor. Sins that we committed knowingly or unknowingly, in the light of day or darkness of nights. Sins of our eyes, of our ears, of our tongues, our hands and feet, our heart and mind. Oh my beloved Allah. Oh my beloved Allah. If you turn away your glance of mercy and forgiveness, where do we sinners go? There is no other door that we can tap. There is no other home in which we can beg. Ya Allah, if a dog is chased from one butcher, it can go to another. If a beggar is chased from one home, he can still go to another. But if you turn away your glance of mercy and forgiveness from us, then my Allah,
We will face nothing but destruction in this world, destruction in the qabr, and destruction in the akhirah. But my beloved Allah, you don't like punishment. You dearly love forgiveness. Ya Allah, what else have we raised our hands before you for? We have got great hope, my beloved Allah, in forgiveness from you. Forgive the ummah of Rasulullah sallallahu alayhi wa sallam. Ya Allah, forgive the ummah of Rasulullah sallallahu alayhi wa sallam. Open the floodgates of your mercy for the ummah of Rasulullah sallallahu alayhi wa sallam. Overlook the shortcomings, the sins and the faults of the ummah of Rasulullah sallallahu alayhi wa sallam. My beloved Allah, remove the difficulties, the hardship, the pain and the suffering of the ummah of Rasulullah sallallahu alayhi wa sallam. Make us all yours and become ours. Give us barakat in our businesses, barakat in our homes, barakat in our life, barakat in our time. Barakat in every bounty of yours. Ya Allah, those who are sick and ailing, give them shifa. We are spiritually sick, we are physically ill. My beloved Allah, we know that sometimes physical ailments can be a mercy in disguise. But we are extremely weak servants of yours. Even if it is a mercy, Ya Allah, change it to the mercy of good health. Ya Allah, we are spiritually sick. Cure us of all our spiritual ailments. Clean and purify our hearts of malice, of greed, of pride, of arrogance, of envy, of jealousy. Why should we not seek from you whose treasures are unlimited? Why should we be jealous and envious of what you bless others with? Ya Allah, those who are sick, whether in hospitals, in clinics, in homes, or amongst us, give everyone shifa, kamil. Those who are weak, give them strength. Those in depression, give them joy and happiness. Those in difficulties, problems, hardships, remove their difficulties. Those who have no children, bless them with pious children. Those whose children have gone on to drinks and drugs and vices and evils, bring them back onto Sirat-e-Mustaqim. My beloved Allah, bless us with the best of dunya, the best of akhirat. Rabbana atina fid dunya hasana wa fil akhirati hasana wa qina azab an-nar. Protect us from the azab of qabr, from the azab of hashr. Cause us to cross-pull Sirat like lightning and enter into Jannat without any reckoning. Oh my beloved Allah, we are repeatedly turning towards you. For the more we turn towards you, the more pleased you become. Ya Allah, we are very close to iftar time. It is a time for acceptance of duas. Ya Allah, bless us with all the goodness that Rasul-e-Pak sallallahu alayhi wa sallam asked for us. Bless the entire ummah with that goodness. And from all the mischief, corruption and fitnas that he asked for protection, protect us and the ummah of Rasulullah sallallahu alayhi wa sallam. Ya Allah, remove the difficulties, hardship, pain and suffering of mankind around the globe. Remove the conditions of AIDS and famine and droughts and floods. Ya Allah, bless the entire mankind with hidayat. There is no shortage of space in Jannat, my beloved Allah. Bless everyone with hidayat. Make them worthy of entry into Jannat. But those who have become obstinate, made up their minds, they will continue with suppression, tyranny and oppression upon the ummah. Then, my Allah, remove them like you remove the Aad and the Samud. Rabbana taqabbal minna innaka antas samiul alim wa tub alayna innaka antat tawwabur rahim wa sallallahu ta'ala ala khayri khalqihi sayyidina wa nabiyyina wa shafi'ina wa maulana Muhammadin wa alihi wa ashabihi ajma'in برحمتك يا أرحم الراحمين.

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And then after a few months we say it is the end of the term. Then another few months go by and we say it is the end of the year. So these type of programs have been an ongoing thing at the madrasa. And that is what life is all about: comings and goings, arrivals and departures. From the time of Hazrat Adam alayhi salatu wasalam's coming into this world, which we term as the arrival of the first man on earth, or the first human being on earth. Thereafter we have had a number of others, or millions or billions of others that came, and billions that departed since his time up till now, and until Qiyamah Day we do not know how many more will come and how many more will depart. So this arrivals and departures is something that we have to contend with, and we have to take lessons from. The same with the first days and the last days. The day that we arrived in this world was our first day, and the day that we will depart from this world will be our last day. I was mentioning to the friends a few days ago that there is a hype about this World Cup and football. At least one lesson we should take from that is that if some team has scored, say, 2 or 3 goals and there's still 10 or 15 minutes to go, so the team does not stay now contented or satisfied or complacent that we have scored 2 goals and we have now won the match, for they do not know what's going to happen in the next 10 minutes. So they will be cautious, careful, and they will go on with their effort to score even more goals if possible, and if not, then at least to keep those 2 which they scored in the bag. And they will not be complacent until the final whistle has been blown. They always talk about the final whistle. So we too, there will be a final whistle that will be blown with regards to our life in this world. And when that final whistle is blown, then only the person will know exactly whether he won or lost. We cannot be just happy and satisfied that we made some namaz, some zikr, tilawat, ibadat, and therefore we have now succeeded and our life is going to be a very pleasant one in the hereafter. We have to be very cautious and careful until our dying day. Until the last breath, shaitan makes an effort. Who's sitting on the side here on the cold stone? Go on to the carpet, that's it. Put all the small girls onto the carpet, or I put them onto the hard floor there. So we have to be very much careful until the dying day. So this last day is not the last day of one's life, although it could be the last day. None of us know what's going to happen before sunset today. So if it is the last day, then what? Are we ready? Are we prepared? Have we got sufficient stocks or sufficient capital of good deeds to our credit, which we can take across to the other world? If we haven't, so then we have to be very, very careful how we spend these holidays. Because the most difficult time for the students of schools, madrasas and colleges and universities
those who are a little bit deendar, or those who've got some kind of deeni inclination, or those who are some namazis, or they are staying away from sins. So the most difficult time is the holidays. How to live one's life on the surface of this earth during the holidays, it's a very difficult thing. You sometimes have to contend with environment which you are not used to and accustomed to. Sometimes you are going on a visit to some family member's home, and that family member's home is infested with nothing but evil. But because they are close family members, you have to go there. Sometimes there's a wedding, sometimes it's a walima, sometimes it's some other party and function. Now you cannot make any independent decisions for yourself. You cannot be making an independent decision, I don't want to come, y'all can carry on. What if they are closing the door and they're going for a couple of days? So now at such a time it becomes very difficult, and this is the most trying time in the life of any salik young boy or young girl that is wanting Allah Ta'ala in his or her life, or was making some kind of effort to restrain himself or herself from those evils. Now what do you do in such a situation? So you will have to accompany them, you will go with them. Now at such a time you have to make sure that you are not caught up in their evils. You must be able to strike such awe into their hearts that the moment you walk in there, they know that this girl is not going to be watching TV or movies, or she's not going to be listening to music, or she's not going to be joining us to the cinemas or theatres or discos, or listening to all the stories of illicit love relationships and other things. They must be overawed by your presence. But at the same time, it must be with love and muhabbat also. I'm talking about those female or those women folk or those girls in those homes, because I'm talking to madrasa girls here. That when you go there, then you must try to win them over with your akhlaq, with your manners. Assist and help them in their cause. Try to help them in the washing of the dishes and the cleaning of the room, whichever they are using. Now in that way what will happen is that they will have some kind of love and affection in their hearts for you. And at the same time you get it across to them very loud and clear, but very politely and with great hikmah and diplomacy, that we too were in the same kind of rut and same kind of lifestyle as the majority of the people of this country. And we too had the same bad habits and weaknesses and shortcomings, and we have not as yet cleared ourselves of everything. Don't show any kind of pride and arrogance that we are very pious, very holy, and Jannat has been reserved for us. Also the admission ticket has been sent to us, and for you all it is reservation in Jahannam. Don't show that kind of attitude. It is your humility that will win over the hearts. Why is it that if I have to come into one of those homes or walk into one of those homes where they have been watching some TV or movie, then why do they switch it off without us even telling them? They switch it off. And yet when Allah Ta'ala is watching, they don't switch off. So it shows that people today even look at that. It is what impression they have of you. That is how they will behave. If their impression of you is that these people are just putting up a performance and a show, and after 2 minutes they will also join us and participate in whatever evils we are engaging in, then they are not going to switch off anything.
And even if for some reason they don't switch off, because that's not the only thing. Television in the home is not the only thing. There are other areas of concern also. We'll get sometimes a gay lady in niqab, and she'll be sitting right in the midst of all the nudity in the beachfront. One is she went one side where it was quiet and with the husband or with the family, where there was not much of fitnas, and watched the ocean, it is different. But here, right where they're playing all that baseball and games and everything else, sometimes you'll find that they're right in the midst of all that. We get reports all the time. So there must be some kind of consistency also. Now, there were so many girls who with their niqabs and hijabs, they were on the football grounds. They were seen some jumping and shouting and screaming by some people that were there. Now, those who are reporting also are none the better. Nobody asked them to be reporters there. But they will look at your libas, your outward, and they will say that was this the appropriate place for them. So they are hypocrites. They'll call you hypocrites. So we have to be very much careful and cautious, no matter how much there is a taqaza of the nafs and demand of the nafs. But at that time, just think that my Allah is watching. I must not be concerned about people. I'm not answerable to people. It is Allah tabaraka wa ta'ala that I'm answerable to. And Allah ta'ala is displeased. We had one person dying last night or the night before last at the stadium. His janaza took place yesterday. Then that's 4 point something on the Richter scale tremor that shook parts of Johannesburg yesterday. Then look at the snowfall in Western Cape and the traffic jams all over and the accidents that took place. Now, all these things are eye-openers. Allah tabaraka wa ta'ala, we must not invite His ghazab and anger. So either you change the talk, not immediately start talking about Quran and Sunnah and Deen and frighten them away. First you got to talk something general, something that is permissible, something that is mubah, something that will draw their attention. Many a times when I meet people of different professions, then first you talk about their profession and then link it up with Deen. As you heard about people that were accountants, then we talk first about accountancy. And then we say how every Muslim has to be an accountant. That you look at

how much of good deeds he has and how much of evil. Take stock of it every day. Look at the investments that we have made through our namaz, roza, zakat, hajj, our charities, our goodness and kindness, our help and assistance to the poor, needy, all these type of things, whatever a person has done, and that's his assets. And then look at our liabilities, how much of it we have burnt up through our ghibat of people. It burns up good deeds, like fire burns up dry wood. So how much of it is already lost, and how much of it is bad investments that we have through our lies and through our jealousy and our envy and our malice and our greed. Now put all that on the other scale and then weigh it and see which scale outweighs the other. 99.9% of the time in our cases, our liabilities and our deficiencies and all our bad investments through our rebirth and malice and greed and all will outweigh the scale of good deeds. So if the person is an accountant, if we look at, we first talk something about accountancy and then go on to that line. If the person is a doctor or is an engineer or is a scientist, in everything you will be able to link it to something. But first talk something general and then win them over towards deen and sharia. So even if they don't listen or even if they don't accept, at least it will reduce that enmity. Or at least it will give you some courage after that to restrain yourself. Then they will not ask you to come and participate and join in things that are haram and forbidden. Find alternatives. Play games which are permissible and allowed in Islam. Nobody says you must take tasbih and read all day in the room. Those homes in which they are walking in and out, then put your scarf at least low over your forehead. Wear modest dress. Stay more in the area, or most of the time in the area where their ladies are. And if some of those strangers are passing by, then lower your gaze. Don't talk unnecessarily. Nobody says again that you have to run away to your room and lock it up and don't even come out for your lunch and supper and everybody must feed you inside your rooms because you're in parda. So there is a solution to all problems. But first of all, you have to suppress that nafs. If we do not suppress that nafs, then how are we going to be able to do all these things? Naz choro niyaz karo. Naz choro niyaz karo. Nafs ko apne shahbaz karo. Unka daman agarche dur sahi. Haath apna bhi tum daraz karo. So you also extend your hand. Don't think that Allah Tabaraka wa Ta'ala is very far away. But you extend some part of your hand. Now what is required is that we must take those first steps. And Allah Ta'ala is very loving, very merciful, very caring, very compassionate. He dearly loves us. Allah Ta'ala does not want to just punish. The azab of Jahannam, if it had not been existing, then we would have said that in the creation of Allah Ta'ala there is a deficiency where he's got Jannat and he's got no azab. Then what about those people who are very, very sinful, or those who are kuffar, mushrikeen, Yahud and Nasara? If there is a country, but in that country they say they have no jails. Why? Because the government of that country is very compassionate. Then would that have worked in any country? Then all the criminals would have been having a field day. They would have said, well, this government is so compassionate that you can do anything. You can murder, kill, loot, hijack, rape, do anything. So it is justice of Allah Tabaraka wa Ta'ala that we have a Jahannam. But Allah Ta'ala has not created man so that he goes to Jahannam. This is a weakness of ours that we sometimes believe that Allah Ta'ala is just out to punish.

And that is because we are always talking about Jahannam. Talk about the muhabbat of Allah tabaraka wa ta'ala. That look at Allah ta'ala's jamal, look at his kamal, look at his ihsan upon us. Talk about Nabi alayhi salatu wasalam jamal, his beauty, his kamal, his perfection, and his ihsan, his favors upon us. Now these are the things that will build up muhabbat. Why do we want to go to Madina Sharif? Why does everybody say we would love to go to Madina Sharif? Or we love to go to Makkah Sharif? What is in Makkah Sharif and Madina Sharif? In Madina Sharif, if a person says, I really love to go to Madina Sharif because there are lots of shopping malls there, will that make sense to anybody? If a person says, I'm going to Madina Sharif, why? Because last time I enjoyed my shopping there and that's why I'm going again. So then we'll say this person hasn't understood the purpose of going to Madina Sharif. For shopping malls, you can go to China, you can go to Hong Kong, you can go to England, America, you can go to Asia, Africa, anywhere else in the world, go there and do your shopping. Yes, whilst you are there, with the ishq and muhabbat of Nabi alayhi salatu wasalam, if the person also does some shopping, then that we will say that the shopping was by the way. The real purpose of going there was in the love of Nabi alayhi salatu wasalam, to get the opportunity of reading salat and salam at the Rauza Mubarak, the opportunity of reading salat in the masjid of Nabi alayhi salatu wasalam, the opportunity of looking at the mountains of Uhud, of visiting the area where the battle of Khandaq took place, and to get an opportunity to visit the land where the battle of Badr took place, and look at the wells around there, and then also look at the other parts of history that was enacted in that Mubarak land and Mubarak city, and then recall all the incidents in the life of Nabi alayhi salatu wasalam that took place there in Madina Sharif, and then derive the maximum from the noor and the barakat that is there in Madina Sharif and in Makkah Mukarrama with the Baytullah Sharif, which was the first house established for the worship of Allah tabaraka wa ta'ala on earth. Now the person is going there and making tawaf of the Kaaba Sharif and making use of all those places which are places of dua, whether it is the Multazam or whether it is the Mataf or it is the Rukne Yamani or the Hajra Aswad or whether it is the Hatim Sharif or under the Mizab Rahmat or behind the Muqam Ibrahim or whether it is Zamzam or whether it is Safa and Marwa. And if it is Hajj, then whether it is Mina, Arafat and Muzdalifah. Now that is the purpose, that the person wants to go to those Mubarak lands. But if somebody says, no, I'm just going there because there are lots of beautiful shopping malls there, massive ones now. So like that we have to understand the purpose and objective of our life in this earth. So holidays is not an impossible thing to pass in good actions and good deeds. For a Muslim, there is no chutti from namaz. There's anyway say in any kitab that after you get a bit tired, so then you have been performing now for the last 20 years or 15 years of your life salat, so you need at least 1 year holiday now from salat. All madrasas, all institutions, all colleges, all universities, I always say they give a holiday. Even the laborers that I employed, they say they must be given some kind of a holiday. Whether it's 3 weeks or 1 month or 6 weeks, but they get holiday. And as far as the schools are concerned and the universities, then half the year they're on holiday. Because they say the pupils get so tired studying that they need half the year holiday. So everywhere they talk about holiday. But we haven't heard that Allah tabaraka wa ta'ala said, or Nabi alayhi salatu wasalam said, that if you are regular with your salat for the whole year, so now you need at least three weeks holiday from salat. Or you are very paband with Sharia, Quran and Sunnah for the whole year, so now for the 3 weeks there will be a holiday. You control your gazes, your heart, you control your actions and deeds, you did not displease Allah tabaraka wa ta'ala,
and it was quite a battle and a struggle against your nafs to suppress it for the whole year or for 10 years. But we are talking about on a yearly basis, so therefore now you need a 6 weeks vacation, 6 weeks holiday from all good amal and good actions. And we will now be allowed to, as they say, let your hair down, because you are now tired. So I mentioned this many times, that have you ever heard of a fish in the sea complaining that now I am tired of water around me? What about my also enjoying that biryani that you are eating outside? How long am I going to stay deep down in the water? I must also play some tennis and football and cricket. And I must also have some kind of music and entertainment and fun and pleasure. The enjoyment of the fish is deep down in the waters of the ocean. That is where its enjoyment is. So we are not saying that you must not play any games. You must be moody, sulky. No cheer, no laughter. There must be nothing but doom and gloom. Nobody is saying you must be like that. Who's supposed to take pick that phone up? Unplug that phone. So nobody is saying that there must be just doom and gloom and no cheer and no laughter and smile. Find the right company, talk, eat, drink. Spend some time in ibadat, some time in play, nobody stops you. Make the niyat right and correct, that holiday is so that you may become refreshed and, as they say, revitalized and re-energized, so that when you come back again, then you are fresh to begin with your studies. One sahabi said that I have great expectation from Allah tabaraka wa ta'ala. Ahtasibu fi nawmati. He says, in my sleep also I have hope of rewards from Allah tabaraka wa ta'ala, as I have hopes of reward from Allah ta'ala in my qiyam at night in tahajjud salat. Just as I get sawab in that, even in my sleep I have hope of rewards from Allah ta'ala. Now what does he mean by that? Means that the person who takes a rest so that he is fresh to get up for fajr salat, to make tilawat of the Quran Sharif, to go and earn halal livelihood, to fulfill the rights of his wife's children, parents, society. So now that person will get reward even in that sleep. So the holiday can become days of rewards if the niyat is correct and if the time is spent correctly. So what is important is that you should be choosing some good company, or within the home also, then you find some kind of tasks to do. Occupy your mind, occupy your body, occupy your soul in something constructive. The idle mind is the devil's workshop. The moment you allow your mind to be idle, then the devil will open up his factory in there. We say there is a vacant premises. So normally you have to apply for license to open up the business in that vacant premises. If somebody is owning a premises, he's got a big factory but it is vacant. So then you have to apply for license, you have to get some kind of permission from the owner of the property to open up your business there. And then you will be obliged to stock the right things in there and everything else will go with it. But at least there the person will have to make some application, there will be some kind of formalities and some kind of conditions and restrictions before the person opens up the factory. You can't just get
While she passing by, you see one big notice outside on a huge factory or a huge warehouse, and they got a notice, the warehouse to let. So now you were passing by, so you say, MashaAllah, very nice, it's a warehouse to let. It's empty, there's nobody in there. So therefore, let me put up my business in there. They'll throw you out from there. But shaitan is such that the moment you keep your mind idle and your heart idle, then immediately he opens up his factory in there. He starts his production line there. He doesn't wait for your permission to come and enter there. He doesn't wait for license. Have you heard any time shaitan made an official application to you that may I enter your heart and your head and open up my factory and business and start producing? Shaitan's whisperings, they enter the heart very, very fast and quick. So we have to keep that mind occupied. As young girls, as young students, you have to keep that mind occupied. If not, then he will take you on to chit-chat and mix it, and TVs and movies and other haram lines on the internet and haram sites on the internet. And then that evil communication will develop, and then it will become a monster that will haunt you. So many are now being haunted by that monster because they have let out too much, or they have given too much of their secrets and lives. And many have exchanged their photographs and their pictures, and many have sent such kind of information and such kind of pictures that now all their lives they will be haunted. The moment there is some kind of disagreement on some issue with that person, the person will say, I've got all this information and these pictures and I will blackmail you. I will now ruin your life. They threaten them. And some girls have then had to commit suicide. They had to commit suicide because of those threats. Believe me what I'm telling you. Parents were wondering too that my daughter was a wonderful girl. What made her commit suicide? Afterwards they found out what was the issue. So don't head for destruction in your life. Head for that which will give you happiness in this world, in the qabr, in the akhirat. You ought to be congratulated that at your age you have chosen a different route altogether from those who are on those campuses or those places where there is nothing but evil. It is difficult, nobody says it is easy, but just as it is difficult, the rewards too are very, very great. I mentioned last night that if only it could be seen on the computer screens how happy Allah tabaraka wa ta'ala gets with those young people who have everything going for them, but they restrain themselves just out of the muhabbat of Allah ta'ala, or out of the fear of Allah ta'ala's azab. So therefore you need not lose hope in the mercy of Allah tabaraka wa ta'ala. Whatever is gone by, finish. But whatever life is left now, make the best of that life. Allah tabaraka wa ta'ala wants to give you the best. The very fact that He is giving you the opportunity to study His deen, to learn the Quran Sharif, to learn the Sunnah of Nabi alayhi salatu wasalam, to learn jurisprudence and fiqh, masail of deen, to learn tajweed, to learn the history of Islam, to learn about the seerah of Nabi Pak sallallahu alayhi wa sallam. All this is an indication of His love for you. Why else should He give? Dono jahan ki khushi teri khushi mein hai niha, dono jahan ka alam tere ghazab mein hai ayaan. If you want the happiness of both lives, this world and the hereafter,
then it is in pleasing Allah Tabaraka wa Ta'ala. And in the displeasure of Allah Tabaraka wa Ta'ala, it is nothing but azab of Allah Ta'ala, His wrath. So we have to have a kind of a opposition match. Or there is always this opposition, nafs and shaitan on the one side and we on the other side, or the soul on the other side. So just a little bit of effort and Allah Tabaraka wa Ta'ala will open up such doors of happiness and contentment and satisfaction that the king's crowns and the king's wealth and the king's oil wells will not mean anything to you. At present we are dazzled. We get dazzled with whatever we see around us. But then Allah Ta'ala will give sukoon in the heart. Many a times, as I always say, that there are some of the ash'ar which we have read 121 times now. Some of the ash'ar and poetry, so many times we have read it that you have by-hearted it. But that was not the purpose of the ash'ar of Islah. The whole purpose of the ash'ar of Islah was so that we make amal. Because certain things are said, or certain ayat of the Quran Sharif are read, and then an explanation is given. Some ahadith, and then the explanation is given. And sometimes the gist of that is in poetry form. So many times you have now heard that poetry. Hey, buri ye gali bad gayi be kali. Ay sakhi mein chali meri toba bali. You wish goodbye to the, although the meaning here it is referring to the soul and the nafs, but even if you take an extended meaning, that if there is a friend of yours or if there is somebody that is taking you onto the wrong path and wrong line, then you say, Ay sakhi mein chali meri toba bali. I rather leave that road. It is a very bad road and a bad route, because it's going to bring nothing but restlessness, anxieties, worries and problems.

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Be nisha ho gaye har nisha. Qabr mein khaak chaani magar kya mili. Go and look for all those pretty faces in the qabr. Shake up the dust and the earth of the qabr and see if you find any colors in there. One day we were walking in the park there in Mitchell Park, early part of the morning. All the flowers in full bloom, different colors. White, blue, red, yellow, violet. So I explained to the brothers that look at some of those flowers which have fallen on the ground. After a few days, go and look for the colors of those flowers. They will turn to dust. So like that, don't ever think that our youth and our jawani will stay forever and ever. Phoola murja gaye chandni dal gayi. One day we have to go to the qabr and then turn to dust. Become the food of the worms in the qabr. Those beautiful eyes will be eaten up by those worms. And those beautiful lips will be eaten up by those worms. And those beautiful bodies will be devoured by those worms. Phool murja gaye chandni dal gayi. Apna anjaam bhi keh gayi har kali. But the soul lives on. So if the person has made an effort on the soul, then the soul will enjoy the ni'mats of Jannat even in the qabr. Because the body is not there to be forever and ever. Ras bari aankh thi zulf kaali mili.

those who are going on the beautiful eyes and the beautiful locks of hair, then no doubt the person may get that for a little while, but what else is he going to get, or what else is she going to get? Nothing but bala. Different kinds of azab Allah tabaraka wa ta'ala makes them suffer, and one of the greatest azab is that restlessness, panic attacks, anxieties. Doesn't mean that all the time whoever suffers panic attack and anxiety, it is because of sins. Just now don't go to that conclusion. There are different reasons why that happens. But I'm talking about those people who are engaged in this type of illicit relationships. Their end result is nothing but restlessness and panic attacks, because they are under fear all the time. I'm talking about Muslims here now. Those who are not Muslims, there's nothing haram and halal for them. They can do whatever they like. Haan, bala bhi magar usse kaali mili. One side with the black eyes, but what about the bala which was even more blacker?

In this dunya, a fani, whichever side you look, you find nothing but bekali, restlessness. Main bataun ke dunya mein kya she mili, koi majnu mila, koi layla mili. Every side you look is nothing but layla and majnu. And nothing but fights, quarrels, arguments, break up of marriages due to the illicit relationships. And then look at the murders and the killings and what people are doing. Main bataun ke duniya mein kya shay mili.

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But if the person has been able to get Rahe Mawla, the path that takes to Allah Ta'ala, then they are the khushbakht, the fortunate ones. May Allah Tabaraka wa Ta'ala make us amongst the fortunate ones. So enjoy the holidays, but don't make it evil days. Make it holy days. There will be some youth program next week, Tuesday, Wednesday and Thursday, from 9 o'clock till 1 o'clock. So attend that if you're not going anywhere. Bring your sisters who are 13, 12 and over, and spend the time correctly. There will be different programs for you all. It will not be all lectures and talks and waaz and nasihat. There will be some light-hearted programs also. There will be some art and craft and things of that kind to keep you occupied. So bring your own sandwiches and come. Bring your own sandwiches and you'll be allowed to speak in your own languages. If you wish to speak Gujarati, Urdu, Zulu, anything, you'll be allowed. Allah, Allah, kaisa pyara naam hai, عاشقوں کا مینا اور جام ہے. اللہ اللہ اللہ اللہ اللہ اللہ اللہ, اللہ, اللہ

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Forgive each and every one of us, my beloved Allah, forgive each and every one of us. Indeed, we are the most sinful servants of yours on the surface of the earth. Ay Rabbi Kareem, don't turn away your glance of maghfirat and mercy because of our sins. Ay Rabbi Kareem, forgive our major sins, minor sins, sins that we committed knowingly, unknowingly, in the light of day or darkness of nights. Ay Rabbi Kareem, forgive us, our parents, forgive the ummah of Nabi sallallahu alayhi wa sallam. My beloved Allah, my Rahim Allah, Kareem Allah. The holidays are a very difficult time for pupils and students of madrasas, colleges, universities, schools, Darul Ulooms. The environment we live in is extremely vicious, very vicious, my Allah. Storms of fitna are lashing at us from all sides. Where do we go, my Allah? Ay Rabbi Kareem, make it extremely easy for all students to pass their time in and occupy the time in that which is constructive, beneficial, fruitful, pleasing to you. Distance us from everything displeasing to you and your beloved Nabi sallallahu alayhi wasallam. Give us the realization that the angel of death can strike suddenly, suddenly, suddenly. We are hearing of deaths at prostitute quarters, in cinemas, in theatres, in stadiums, and so many other places. Ay Rabbi Kareem, when the time of our death comes, take us to Madina Tayyiba. Bless us with Shahadat in Madina Tayyiba and Burial in Baqi. Ay Rabbi Kareem, bless all these girls of our institution and everywhere else with Sehat, with Afiyat, with Salamati. Ay Rabbi Kareem, protect them and protect all the girls of the Muslim Ummah. And my beloved Allah, the boys, the men, the women, protect all of us from the different kinds of fitnas that are lashing at us. Make us yours and become ours. Keep us in the shade of your mercy and rahmat at all times. Make these girls of the salihat, qanitat, abidat, Ay Rabbi Kareem, in sabku sehat, afiyat, gunah se hifazat farma. At the appropriate time, Ay Rabbi Kareem, bless them with marriage partners that will be compatible, pious and righteous. Oh, my beloved Allah, my beloved Allah, Allah, Allah. There is no one for us besides you. Tere siwa hamara koi sahara nahi. Tere siwa koi hamara. Ay Rabbi Kareem, give hidayat to mankind, and especially the Muslim Ummah. We are falling head, hook, line and sinker, my Allah, for all the fitnas. We have become munafiqeen. If Nabi alayhi salatu wasalam and his sahabas had to see us, Ay Rabbi Kareem, what would have been the condition? We have forgotten the sacrifices of Nabi alayhi salatu wasalam and his companions. Bless us with the best of dunya, the best of akhirah. Don't seize us on our sins, weaknesses and shortcomings. Bless the entire ummah with the best of dunya and akhirah.

My beloved Allah, you are well aware of the good wishes that are in the hearts of all these girls of the institution and all the muallimat of the institution. Ay Rabbi Kareem, unki nek tamannao ko pura kar de, fulfill their good wishes, good desires and aspirations. And whatever difficulties, hardship and pain they have, remove it with your fazal and kindness. Ay Rabbi Kareem, accept the khidmat and the service of the deen that they are entering.

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Make a lot of دعا for my health and مقبولية of the خدمة of deen and permanent residency and mouth in Medina Sharif.

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Ulama e kiram, most respected brothers, as you have been listening, also of course our sisters who listen at the madrasa and our receivers, as you have been hearing over the past couple of weeks, the Nabi alayhi salatu wasalam was rahmatul lil alameen, so he did not leave out anything that was of benefit to mankind, but that he informed mankind, not only for the Muslims, but especially for the Ummat of Nabi alayhi salatu wasalam, the Ummat-e-Ijabat, those who responded to his call. Nabi alayhi salatu wasalam's rahmat knew no bounds and no limits. So there was nothing that was of any value, of any benefit, but that he informed the Ummat. And anything that was going to cause harm, then Nabi alayhi salatu wasalam informed the Ummat. Then if you look at the du'as of Nabi alayhi salatu wasalam, we can see how much of rahmat is flowing in those du'as. That we would not have been able to ask Allah tabaraka wa ta'ala the way Nabi alayhi salatu wasalam is teaching us to ask. The kind of humility and submission that is required before Allah tabaraka wa ta'ala. He being Nabi of Allah ta'ala, and not only Nabi but Sayyidul Anbiya, the master of all the Anbiya alayhimus salatu wassalam, the leader of all the Anbiya. Now look at the humility of Nabi alayhi salatu wassalam, with how humble and how he begs of Allah tabaraka wa ta'ala, teaching the ummah that this is how you should be begging of Allah ta'ala, and that Allah ta'ala does listen. It's just that it is Allah ta'ala's wisdom that sometimes he delays. Sometimes Allah Ta'ala delays that which we are asking and begging of Him. He delays giving it to us. That does not mean that He is annoyed and displeased. There is great wisdom. Sometimes we are begging and asking of things that may not be of benefit to us. Or at that moment in time, if we are blessed with that ni'mat, then we may forget Allah Ta'ala altogether. The person is in difficulties and is asking Allah Tabaraka wa Ta'ala to remove that difficulty or bless him with so much of wealth. Now if he is given that same time, or the person has got some other needs, then he has come to the door of Allah Ta'ala because of those needs. If he did not require, or if he was not in need, if he was not in any kind of difficulty and problem, then he was not even interested in the door of the masjid. He was not interested in raising his hands and begging of Allah Tabaraka wa Ta'ala. He was considering himself to be independent, that I have got everything in the world, why must I worry about Allah Ta'ala? But when the difficulty came, the hardship came, then it brought him to the door of Allah Ta'ala. So now Allah Ta'ala prolongs, Allah Ta'ala delays giving him what he is begging of, so that he may remain at his door. And for those who are pious and righteous, their begging of Allah Tabaraka wa Ta'ala increases their stages, elevates their position, brings them even more closer to Allah Ta'ala. They were close, but it brings them even more close. So Allah Ta'ala knows best what is His hikmat and wisdom.
But Nabi alayhi salatu wasalam taught us different types of duas. We expect just the Imam Sahib to make some dua after Fajr, Asr and finish. Whereas we should be begging of Allah tabaraka wa ta'ala. We should find opportunities, get down to begging of Allah ta'ala in seclusion. And the best time for that is the tahajjud time. At that time when everybody is fast asleep, some are fast asleep and some only get up at midnight. Many places, they say the city and the town comes to life after midnight or late at night. All the music and all the dramas and all the shows and all the nightclubs and cinemas and theatres and discos, generally they come to life after midnight or late at night. That's when they come to life. Now when they come to life, what they really do is deaden the hearts. When those shows and cinemas and theatres and discos and nightclubs come to life, the people who go there, visit those places, and especially if they are believers, they are Muslims, then what they come out from there is with dead hearts. So they come out from there with dead hearts, although the city came to life, the bazaars came to life. However, on the other hand, the Allahwalas, they also look forward to the night. They also look forward to the night, just as those people look forward to the night, to go to those disco cinemas and theatres and nightclubs. So the Allahwalas also look forward to that seclusion, that little bit of time, where there is no noise from the outside world to disturb the tranquility of their heart. Everybody is fast asleep. At that time it is no one but Allah and the person himself. He finds some corner of the house, places his musalla there. Apne malik se uth kar ke faryad kar, dil ko sajde mein ro ro ke abad kar. 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Find a little bit of time with Allah and see what enjoyment you get in that dua, begging of Allah tabaraka wa ta'ala. After all the other noises have stopped, those bazaars and those cinemas and discos may be in the city somewhere far away, but generally in residential areas everything quietens down at night. Besides a few dogs that may be engaged in some kind of mushaira, poetry, that one barks from this side and the other one from that side, but generally everything quietens down. Now at that time Allah tabaraka wa ta'ala, look at his ihsan, look at his kindness, look at his mercy. 2/3 of the night is gone. Person may be coming back home, still there's a bit of noise because the children are still awake, there's supper to have, and there's still sometimes the Isha namaz to make, and after that he'll come back again, then again there may be some having a cup of tea or some talk and discussion, and some people are hooked on other evils. But the fact is, after all that, everybody just quietens down. 2 o'clock in the morning, 3 o'clock in the morning. At that time, this banda of Allah, when he says, Ya Allah, Ya Rahman, Ya Rahim, Ya Kareem, Ya Dhul Jalali wal Ikram, then there is a kind of a bonding and an enjoyment. Who is the rulers and the kings of the world with all the oil wells do not know. And Allah Tabaraka wa Ta'ala at that time,
It is said that what it means is Allah Ta'ala's mercy descends. Like how on Laylatul Qadr we say, Laylatul Barat, Allah Ta'ala Himself comes down to the first heavens, meaning His rahmat, His mercy. He says, is there anybody seeking forgiveness that I may give him forgiveness? Is there anybody seeking sustenance that I may give him sustenance? Is there any person seeking this or that I may grant it to him? Allah Ta'ala Himself comes and says, is there any person? That, oh my Banda, during the day you worked very hard. If he's a pious person, he's a righteous person, doesn't mean he has to be a great waliullah. But even if he's a very poor person that had to work very, very hard, the person had to work very hard whole day just to earn halal livelihood. There are so many people who are poor. Their earning is just sufficient for their rent, light and water. And sometimes not even sufficient for that. But they make the salat, they make some zikr and tilawat, they fulfill the ahkam and laws of Allah tabaraka wa ta'ala. So Allah tabaraka wa ta'ala, as if He says, oh my Banda, the whole day you worked. You made your namazes on time. You made your tilawat, you made your zikr. You fulfilled my ahkam and laws in your business, in your profession. You did not forget me wherever you were. Now I am here. What do you need? What do you seek? One is that the king sends a message through somebody that I am thinking of you. That person, there is no limit to his happiness and excitement that the ruler of the country and he thought of me. And yet those rulers we can see these days, what is their position and power? What kind of power they have we can see, whether it is Egypt, Tunisia, Libya, all these places. But if some ruler of a country has to send a message that beg of me, what do you need? This person will be proud, excited, joyous and happy. Ya Allah tabaraka wa ta'ala is saying, is there any person seeking forgiveness? I may forgive him. He is coming himself. That means his rahmat and mercy is descending. Therefore, apne malik se uth karke faryad kar, dil ko sajde mein ro ro ke awaz kar. Light up those hearts. In those places, cinemas, discos, theatres and zina and everywhere, the heart will go dead. And here the heart will become full of life. It is like how when Israfil alayhi salatu wasalam will blow the sur for the first time, everything will die. And when he's going to blow the sur for the second time, everything will come to life. Everybody will come to life again. So like that, this is like the blowing of the sur of Israfil alayhi salatu wasalam, that those hearts which were dead now suddenly come to life when this person has got his forehead before Allah, or he's got his hands raised before Allah, and he's begging from the depths of his heart. So these difficulties, trials and tests are intended for that, to bring the person closer to Allah Ta'ala. If he's a pious person, then it increases his stages and position. And if he's sinners like us, then it's a forgiveness of our sins. But it brings us to the door of Allah Ta'ala. Makes us beg even more of him. And enjoy that closeness. And enjoy that real happiness that the person gets when he's begging of Allah Tabaraka wa Ta'ala. The sweetness of that. The lazat and enjoyment of that, the kings, as I said, do not know. Oh, if a person is blessed with the tawfiq of dua, then he is blessed with a very, very great ni'mat, which we are very much negligent of. We believe that must just read one dua and finish. So Nabi alayhi salatu wasalam, because of his love and kindness and mercy for the ummah, he taught different duas. In my safar and journey with my Shaykh Hazrat Shah Hakim Muhammad Akhtar Sahab Dhamat Barakatuhum in England, number of places Nabi, he mentioned this dua of Nabi alayhi salatu wasalam. And he said that make a habit of making this dua. Besides the other duas, he used to teach us like how we teach little children in the madrasas. Because of the shafqat and muhabbat. 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
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Now look at the shafqat of Nabi alayhi salatu wasalam. Oh Allah, I seek protection in you. From what? Jahdil bala. And it can also be read Jahdil bala. So Jahdil bala, the meaning of which is this. Oh Allah, I am seeking protection in you from a kind of a bala, musibah, difficulty, hardship, pain, suffering, which makes the person seek nothing but mouth and death. That means very, very difficult test and trial, which makes the person thereafter seek death. He says, I just cannot take

euthanasia. They say it's his right. They want euthanasia, active, passive, any kind of euthanasia, as long as they go from this world. They can't take those difficulties anymore. So that's the kind of bala that this person is asking for protection. That, oh Allah, don't test us in any way. Don't send any kind of bala, any kind of test, any kind of trial, any kind of tribulation, any kind of difficulty, any kind of hardship, any kind of suffering, any kind of pain in which that person cannot endure, which he cannot bear. I'm just giving you a wide meaning. And then the person after that wishes that he left this world. Nabi Pak sallallahu alayhi wa sallam says the time will come. This world will not come to an end until that time has come. When a person, of course, when Nabi alayhi sallallahu alayhi wa sallam mentions a person, it doesn't mean just one person. There are many places where it is mentioned when a person, so it doesn't mean one person. It means that this, a whole group, a category of people, that means these kind of things will happen, that the person will pass by a grave. He will pass by a grave. And then he will return to the grave. He will return to that grave after passing by. And then he will say, Ya laytani kuntu makana sahiba hadhal qabr. Oh Allah, I wish I was in place of this person that is in this grave. Because in his opinion that has turned into dust. That person died and he turned to dust, finished in his opinion, that's what he'll think. Or he'll just think that I wish I was in his place. And then Nabi alayhi salatu wasalam says, وَلَيْسَ بِهِ الدِّينِ إِلَّا الْبَلَىٰ. And it is not going to be because of his deen. Different explanations have been given on what's that. It's not that this person, one is the meaning of deen. Deen, one of its meanings is habit. That means it's not his habit that he normally does that, that he passes by a grave and then he comes back again and he says that. It's not his habit. It is because of that bala. It's because of that bala that is upon him. Those difficulties and hardship. And also that bala is not because of his deen. Another meaning of deen, that is not because of habit, and the other meaning of deen is deen. That means this person is not desirous of going into the qabr because of his deen. Like how sometimes if a person passes away and is very pious, very righteous, or the person passed away in Mina, Arafat, Muzdalifa, or he passed away at the Rosa Mubarak, or he passed away on a Jummah day or in the month of Ramadan, or the person had a very, very Mubarak mouth on some Mubarak night, and then when we are burying the person and we see the noor on the person's face, then we say, I wish I was in place of this person. That is a different thing. That is a good desire. But here it's not because of that, but because of bala. This person cannot bear any more those difficulties, hardship and pain. And another explanation has also been given by Mullah Ali Qari Rahmatullah or some other scholars. And that is that this person's deen had already left him. This person, his deen had already left him because of his negligence, because of the statements of kufr, or because of other kinds of things that he indulged in. Now he just wishes, I wish I was in that grave. So this bala is a very difficult thing. It's a very dangerous thing. Therefore, Nabi alayhi salatu wasalam is teaching, Allahumma inni a'udhu bika min jahdil bala. As I said, our Shaykh used to teach us this. In a trip in England, 3-4 times I heard this dua from him. Abdullah bin Umar radiallahu ta'ala, he says that here, what it refers to, that what is that bala? Qillatul mal wa kathratul awlad. Qillatul mal first, then kathratul awlad. That you're asking Allah tabaraka wa ta'ala for protection from jahdil bala. That means, oh Allah, if you are giving me children, then also give me plenty of mal, so that I don't have any kind of difficulty in the upbringing of these children, to provide them with shelter, with clothing, with education. The person needs money. So look at Nabi alayhi salatu wasalam rahmat, asking Allah tabaraka wa ta'ala for mal. So mal is not

Something that is haram to ask from Allah Ta'ala. But what kind of maal? Bring me children, then also give me plenty of maal, so that I don't have any kind of difficulty in the upbringing of these children, to provide them with shelter, with clothing, with education. The person needs money. So look at Nabi alayhi salatu wasalam, rahmat, asking Allah tabaraka wa ta'ala for maal. So maal is not something that is haram to ask from Allah Ta'ala. But what kind of maal, what kind of wealth? The wealth which is full of barakat, which is halal, which is with the raza and the pleasure of Allah tabaraka wa ta'ala. That's the kind of maal the person begs for. Because when the person has plenty of children, but he hasn't got any maal, so then he may engage in lots of haram activities. Then he will be in great difficulty. Then he may even steal, commit other crimes. How many people they say, I had to commit the crime because of this or because of that. So this is jahadil bala. Allahumma inni a'udhu bika min jahadil bala. And why is maal mentioned first? Because he said in the Quran Sharif also, if you look at Hazrat Nuh alayhi salatu was salam, then when he invited the people and they rejected and they were not prepared to listen under any condition, look at the Surah Nuh tafsir of that. So then Hazrat Nuh alayhi salatu was salam complained to Allah tabaraka wa ta'ala that I did this, I did that, I called them day and night, these people just don't want to listen. And then he says, وَقُلْتُ اسْتَغْفِرُوا وَقُلْتُ اسْتَغْفِرُوا رَبَّكُمْ إِنَّهُ كَانَ غَفَّارًا يُرْسِلِ السَّمَاءَ عَلَيْكُمْ مِدْرَارًا وَيُمْدِدْكُمْ بِأَمْوَالٍ وَبَنِينَ وَيَجْعَلْ لَكُمْ جَنَّاتٍ وَيَجْعَلْ لَكُمْ أَنْهَارًا مَا لَكُمْ لَا تَرْجُونَ لِلَّهِ وَقَارًا قُلْتُ اسْتَغْفِرُوا رَبَّكُمْ إِنَّهُ كَانَ غَفَّارًا. 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Don't be proud and arrogant. Ask Allah tabaraka wa ta'ala for forgiveness, because He is ghaffar. 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Why is He ghafoor? Why is He ghaffar? Because He's also Rahim, full of mercy. He is Arhamur Rahimeen. So he says, I informed them of the sifat of yours, O my beloved Allah, that you are ghaffar, you are most forgiving. So therefore, I seek from you forgiveness. But they refused to listen. قُلْتُ اسْتَغْفِرُوا رَبَّكُمْ إِنَّهُ كَانَ غَفَّارًا. Seek forgiveness from Allah tabaraka wa ta'ala. Make istighfar, for He is most forgiving. And what will He do if you seek forgiveness from Him? It's not that suddenly His glory will increase and you have benefited Allah ta'ala greatly by making istighfar. يُرْسِلِ السَّمَاءَ عَلَيْكُمْ مِدْرَارًا. Rain was badly required, water was badly needed. He said, Allah tabaraka wa ta'ala will send down for you rain in abundance. What is your desire is that the rain must come, the drought must disappear, drought must end, famine must end. So now seek forgiveness from Allah tabaraka wa ta'ala, and the effect of that forgiveness is going to be that Allah tabaraka wa ta'ala will send down for you rain in abundance. Torrential rainfall will come. Rains with barakat. Because Allah tabaraka wa ta'ala is going to send that rain on your istighfar and tawbah. So that rain that will come on your istighfar and tawbah will not come as an azab of Allah tabaraka wa ta'ala. So there will be rahmat in that rainfall, and it's not going to be floods. Are you understanding? That rain can come and cause a lot of damage. Look at the floods. Australia, Sri Lanka, local, yeah, there, everywhere. 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Allah tabaraka wa ta'ala will send down for you rain in abundance. Torrential rainfall also if it is going to come. But in the light of this ayat, that this

Pain is going to come because of your istighfar. So your istighfar will become pleasing to Allah tabaraka wa ta'ala, that my servants have regretted, they have repented their sins and evil deeds and commissions. They are not happy and bragging about it. They are repenting, they are regretting, expressing remorse, and they are seeking forgiveness from me. So now I'm going to send rain for them. So now this rain which is coming on the strength of that istighfar, now is going to come with rahmat. That means that rain will come plentiful and will be full of rahmat also and blessing also. Yursali sama'a alaykum midrara. There's so much I can say on that. Wa yumdidkum bi amwal wa baneen. And he will increase you in amwal, wealth and children. So first Allah tabaraka wa ta'ala mentions there that Allah ta'ala will give you wealth also. Therefore the Khaja Hasan Basri rahmatullah alayhi, somebody came to him and complained of that there's drought, there's no rainfall, there's no water. So he said, make istighfar. Somebody else came and the person complained that the person doesn't have children. So he said, make istighfar. He said, make istighfar and tawbah. Somebody complained about something else, he said, make istighfar and tawbah. Wealth he doesn't have, he said, make istighfar and tawbah. So they asked him, don't you have anything else as a prescription? Make istighfar, make istighfar. He said, the ayat of the Quran Sharif tells you that, قُلْتُ اسْتَغْفِرُوا رَبَّكُمْ إِنَّهُ كَانَ غَفَّارًا يُرْسِلِ السَّمَاءَ عَلَيْكُمْ مِدْرَارًا وَيُمْدِدْكُمْ بِأَمْوَالٍ وَبَنِينَ وَيَجْعَلْ لَكُمْ جَنَّاتٍ. And he will bestow upon you gardens, and he will bless you with rivers. So there is some kind of khasiyat or some kind of effect in this istighfar. So Nabi alayhi salatu wasalam, therefore here also Hazrat Abdullah bin Umar radiallahu ta'ala tells that this is what it means, jahadil wala. Now let's go a little forward. وَدَرْكِ الشَّقَى. This shaqawat, what we term as wretchedness, that we say the person, wretchedness got him, misfortune got him. The person, we say misfortune got him. Person's life became miserable. Wretchedness got hold of the person. So we are asking Allah tabaraka wa ta'ala for protection from that. Allahumma inni a'udhu bika min jahdil bala wa darki shaqa. Oh Allah, don't let this kind of misfortune or wretchedness grip me, get hold of me, overtake me, catch me. And if you look into the Hadith Sharif of Nabi alayhi salatu wasalam again, and that famous dua of Nabi alayhi salatu wasalam, in which Nabi alayhi salatu wasalam says, Allahumma rahamni bi tarkil ma'asi wa la tushqini bi ma'asiyatik. Now where was Nabi alayhi salatu wasalam going to commit any kind of sin? Allahumma rahamni bi tarkil ma'asi. That means give me that kind of rahmat, O my Allah, which makes me give up sins. That means there's a direct link between sins and shaqawat or wretchedness. Because Allahumma arhamni bi tarkil ma'asi wa la tushqini bi ma'asiyati. Because in this ma'asiyat, in this sins in that a person commits, there is that effect of the person becoming wretched, or the person, what we say, is unfortunate, or the person, his life becoming miserable. Now all this wretchedness and misery and everything else that comes, the greatest effect in there is of sins. And the only sin that we know is mustn't eat pork, because pork it is haram to eat, and drinking wine is haram. For those who are pious or pretending pious like us, then that's all, two or three things, zina and wine and pork. But besides that, look at what we do in our businesses, in our homes, in our life.
how much of indulgence and engagement in different kinds of sins, and especially in this age of technology where the music is now in our pockets, where the films are in our pockets, where the porn sites are in our pockets, where the cinemas and discos and theatres are in our pockets, where zina and adultery and fornication and music and everything is in our pocket. One press of a button and you can watch, one press of a button and you can listen. At such a time, what kind of sins the ummah at large, including us, we engage in. And then we say there's wretchedness, then we say there's so much of bala, so much of difficulties and hardships and problems. So therefore the Nabi alayhi salatu wasalam is teaching about darki shaqa. And when the person will give up sins, make plenty of istighfar and tawbah for those sins, pledge to Allah Ta'ala is not going to return to them, fulfill the rights of people if they have been harmed. Accidental sins again, make plenty of tawbah, don't lose hope, because Allah Ta'ala has said, وَلَا تَقْنَتُوا مِن رَحْمَةِ اللَّهِ. So then this person will then enjoy a kind of sukoon in his heart. Then he will enjoy that sukoon, he won't be wretched. In the sickness and pain also he will have a sukoon in his heart. Such a kind of sukoon that only he will know. Outside there will be pain, the person will make ha and woo and everything else. But inside the heart, that it is my Allah. It is from my Allah. It is from my beloved. So, وَدَرْكِ الشَّقَى وَسُّوءِ الْقَضَى. Now, when Allah Tabaraka wa Ta'ala makes any kind of decision that Allah Ta'ala makes, what we term as fate and destiny and everything else, then in Allah Ta'ala's decision, there's no such thing as su. Allah Ta'ala in His decision, there's no evil in there. And there's no harm. It is like a judge that is saying that this person who committed murder, he must go to prison now for life. Now in the decision that the judge made, it's not evil. Because the person committed murder, so now he must go for life or he must be executed. But for that person who's going to go for life now, there is definitely a lot of difficulty and hardship and pain and suffering that he's going to go through. So here we are saying, O Allah, that even if that decision which you have made for us, which is outwardly su, evil for us, but we know that your decisions, that there's nothing but khair in it. Whatever you decide is nothing but full of justice and full of wisdom. However, as far as we are concerned, if that decision is made that this person must suffer this difficulty or that trial or that tribulation or that kind of azab, so for that person it's going to be a lot of pain and suffering. So he's asking Allah Tabaraka wa Ta'ala, وَسُّوءِ الْقَضَى, that O Allah, we seek protection in front of you from su'i qada. That means even if you have decided, even if you have made a decision that because of our weaknesses, our sins or whatever it may be, you have made a decision that this is what now this person has to go through or suffer, or this is his destiny now, then you are all powerful. The destiny, it is your decision which you can change. The decision is not malik over you. The decision is made by you. So it's not like us who are weak. The judge in the court, he can't make a decision on his own. He has to go by the constitution. And if somebody has to ask him that why did you make this decision, the judge will say, well, that's what the constitution says. That means he is not all powerful and supreme. He has to listen to what the government says. And Allah Tabaraka wa Ta'ala is Maliki Yawmiddin. Allah Tabaraka wa Ta'ala, He is the master of the Day of Judgment. That means there is nobody's hukam that will be above Him. That Allah Tabaraka wa Ta'ala now has to go by the law. Allah Ta'ala has to follow some constitution.
It is Allah Tabaraka wa Ta'ala's prerogative. He will forgive whomsoever He wishes to. For which amal He forgives also, we do not know. One muhaddith, he did so much, and after that somebody saw him in the dream, that how did Allah Tabaraka wa Ta'ala forgive you? Now all the works of deen that he had done, he didn't mention anything of that. He says, my forgiveness came. Because after a person passes away, sometime his position is shown, what it will be in the hereafter. So he said, my forgiveness was that whilst I was writing, and in those days used to write with the pens that were made of wood, used to chop and chip and make pens, as it is even now in India, they use that, and many other places, and they dip in the ink and they write. So he said, when I dipped my pen in the ink and I picked it up, one fly came and sat down on the ink. And it appeared to me as if this fly is very thirsty. So I stopped my pen there and I didn't write until the fly left the pen. So on that Allah Tabaraka wa Ta'ala forgive. Now what amal and what forgive? Those other incidents which you know so well, there are so many like that. So therefore we cannot say on which amal Allah Tabaraka wa Ta'ala will forgive whom. So there is no constitution following there. Allah Ta'ala is Malik of Yawmiddin. So Darki Shaqa Wasu il Qada. So we ask Allah Tabaraka wa Ta'ala to change it to Husni Qada. Even if it is Su'i Qada, which is definitely Allah Ta'ala's Adal, Allah Ta'ala's justice, and Allah Ta'ala is fair. There is no such thing as injustice of any kind, but then to we say change it to Husni Qada. Make a decision which will be for us will be something full of khair. Otherwise, every decision of Allah Tabaraka wa Ta'ala, there's nothing but khair in it. وَشَمَاتَتِ الْأَعْدَى. Now each one of these things we can go on discussing for many, many hours with Allah Ta'ala's fazal, if He puts the thoughts in the mind. وَشَمَاتَتِ الْأَعْدَى. But what's the purpose of listening to too much and after that we make no amal? In this world, when a person invites towards good, makes amar bil ma'roof and makes nahi anil munkar, then there will be critics. Of course, that amar bil ma'roof, nahi anil munkar also must be done with hikmah, with wisdom. It must be not like what I have said many times, taking a brick and throwing at somebody's head and saying, I'm doing amar bil ma'roof and nahi anil munkar. You have to see the situation. You have to see the person. You cannot say the same thing to everybody. If a person is not close to you, he doesn't have any kind of love for you, he doesn't have any kind of munasabat with you, any kind of compatibility, the person is a stranger, and you just go and start making amar bil maruf there, giving harsh words and nasihats, that person will distance himself. Instead of coming close, the person may swear you and go far away. There are many a times when the person doesn't have to say anything. Deep-hearted dua he has to make for the person. And sometimes he has to say something, but the words also must be such. Look at Hazrat Musa alayhi salatu wasalam and Hazrat Harun. They are sent to Fir'aun, the worst of all at that time was Fir'aun. And the Anbiya alayhi salatu wasalam, at that time they were the closest to Allah Ta'ala. And they are told, وَقُولَا لَهُ قَوْلًا لَيِّنًا لَعَلَّهُ يَتَذَكَّرَ وَيَخْشَى. Speak to them politely. 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Don't be harsh and hard. 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If you were harsh and hard-hearted, they would have all dispersed from around you. So it just depends on who you are speaking to, what the condition is. I mentioned in some bayan of mine, that one great alim when he went to America, so there, that masjid that he went, all youngsters near one college, so all of them were wearing the tight jeans, and tight shirt, tight-fitting shirts. Now, one person like us must have had his kurta pajama. So now he thought, I'm very pious and righteous.
So he wanted to embarrass all these students. So he's asking that Maulana in that bayan. He says, Maulana, ye log jo tang libas aur chust libas pehen kar masjid ke andar aate hai, uske bare mein kya fatwa hai? What is the fatwa with regards to these people that come with tight-fitting clothes? Now we all know that you should not wear such kind of clothes. But at that time, for those students who are just coming now close to Deen in the in that kind of environment and in America again, so he said, "Unko double sawab milta hai." Maulana, ajeeb. He said, "How can they get double sawab?" He said, "Haan, isliye ki wo ruku sajde mein jaate hai, to unko badi takleef hoti hai. Isliye unka sawab bhi double ho jata hai. When they go into ruku and sajda, they go with great difficulty because very tight jeans and pants. So because of the difficulty that they have to endure, they get double sawab." Now that wasn't a fatwa or a reply, but for the occasion now, and afterwards he explained to that person that was not the right thing to say at that time. So hikmat in our amar bil maruf nahi anil munkar. Harsh language, foul language, swearing, cursing, condemning everybody to hell. Will that bring anybody close to Islam? And then we will get happy, "I did amar bil maruf nahi anil munkar." In India, in one village, one young alim qualified and came. And after he qualified and came, now he went. The people were playing banjo, guitar. Now that was the lifestyle. There was no alim there before that. So when he saw them playing guitar, he came there. Now he's got no munasabat with them. It's the first day that he's arriving there. He said, "I'm going to put a stop to all this haram that's taking place here." So he went. And he told them, "This guitar is haram. This music is haram. This is haram." Before even bringing them close to Deen, he started saying, "This is haram, haram." They took that same guitar and hit on his head. The same guitar, they broke it on his head. And it's a true incident. So then he came back and he said, "I'm not going to that village." He left that village. He went back to his ustad and he said, "I went to make Amar bil Maruf Nahi in Munkar. Those people are terrible." He said, "They beat me up. They broke the guitar on my head." So the ustad said, "Hey, is this the way to make Amar bil Maruf Nahi anil Munkar? Invite towards good and probative. Now you come with me." Then he went with him again after that. And that alim that went, he told me himself. He said, "This time when we went there, so I stayed there for a few days. And every time we go, we meet them. How are you all? This, that. Bring them close a little bit with muhabbat, with love. And then explain something about Deen, Allah, Nabi alayhi salatu wasalam, Akhirat, Jannat, Jahannam." He said, those same people came into the masjid, gave up their ego. So there is a method. But in any case, besides Amar bil Maruf Nahi anil Munkar also, tauntings, jeering, laughing, mocking, teasing by enemies, it hurts a person. It's natural, it will hurt. It's a different thing that the person won't take revenge if he's an Allah wala. But it is natural. If Nabi alayhi salatu wasalam was hurt, but of course their hurt is different. That I'm inviting this person towards Deen, towards Jannat, towards Akhirat, towards Allah Ta'ala's muhabbat, and this person, this is how he's behaving. Nabi alayhi salatu wasalam, what was his hurt? It was just that these people, I am inviting them towards Jannat, towards Allah Ta'ala's ma'rifat and yaqeen and muhabbat. And if they're going to behave like this and reject, they're going to go to Jahannam. So that was his concern. So therefore, shamatatil a'da. Ya Allah, we are seeking protection in you from all this criticism and curses and lashings and all kinds of backbiting and words and statements and writings which cause hurt from the enemies. I'm giving you an explanation. So you're asking Allah tabaraka wa ta'ala for protection from them, Allah ta'ala's protection. Now if this dua is accepted, then thereafter if the person is still suffering some difficulty, some problem, some pain, or some poverty, or the person is still going through some kind of criticism of people or some other difficulty, then the person must truly believe that this is now rahmat and mercy. So if he's going to believe then that it is rahmat and mercy, then he's going to give him sukoon in his heart.
But of course these duas, they go together with, as a package, as I always say, it's a package. People learn the duas and they say, we made so much dua and finished, nothing happened. Lots of things will happen. But with the dua, there must be namaz, there must be roza, zakat, there must be hajj, there must be honesty, there must be truthfulness, there must be halal earning and livelihood, rizq halal, which is so important. Now with these type of things in his life, fulfillment of rights, then make these duas and see that if there's a difficulty, Allah Ta'ala will find a way out. If there's pain and suffering, Allah Tabaraka wa Ta'ala will give sukoon in the heart and sabr in the heart, together with the medication, but the person will still have sabr in his heart. And if there's poverty also, the person will still look at all those people who do not even have that much what he has and still give him sukoon in his heart. There's so much of things that Nabi alayhi salatu wasalam has taught us in this one little dua. So just as we discussed, Rabbana la tuzigh qulubana ba'da idh hadaytana wa hab lana min ladunka rahmah innaka antal wahhab. Then how long does it take if the person, don't wait for imams, our own duas. They're not necessary always after the namaz also. Person goes on his bed and makes these duas. Person gets up in the morning, he makes the dua. Allahumma inni a'udhu bika min jahdil bala. Say it. 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May Allah tabaraka wa ta'ala bless us with the best of dunya and akhirat, protect us from all kinds of bala, difficulties, hardship, pain and suffering. Allah tabaraka wa ta'ala must not test us and try us because we are extremely weak servants of him. And we acknowledge that we are the worst. We are the worst of sinners on the surface of the earth. We are not bragging about any piety and taqwa. So therefore we ask Allah tabaraka wa ta'ala that out of his kindness, mercy and ihsan, not on the strength of any kind of ibadah, zikr, tilawat, that he must remove the difficulties, the hardship, the pain, the suffering of the ummah around the globe. 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

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My beloved Allah, forgive our major sins, minor sins, sins that we committed knowingly in the light of day, darkness of night. Bless us with the best of dunya and akhirah. Distance us from nafs and shaitan. Rabbe Kareem, take us on the path that leads to you, the road that leads to Jannat, the road that leads to Nabiye Paak sallallahu alayhi wa sallam. Distance us from the road that leads to hellfire. We acknowledge that it is because of our sins that there is so much of suffering. Ey Rabbi Kareem, forgive us, forgive the ummah of Nabi Paak sallallahu alayhi wa sallam, forgive entire mankind. Remove the difficulties, the pain, the suffering of the entire mankind around the globe. Wherever there is droughts, there is floods, there is famine, where there has been destruction due to bomb blasts. Ya Rabbi Kareem, where there has been destruction due to fighting and wars and battles, where there has been destruction due to earthquakes and tremors, Ya Rabbi Kareem, remove the pain and suffering of the people. Allahumma arham ummata Sayyidina Muhammad sallallahu alayhi wa sallam. Allahumma tajawaz an ummata Sayyidina Muhammad sallallahu alayhi wa sallam. اللهم اغفر أمة سيدنا محمد صلى الله عليه وسلم. My beloved Allah, you dearly love forgiveness of the sins of the sinners who turn towards you. اللهم إنك عفو رحيم كريم تحب العفو عفو عنا يا كريم. Bless us all with good health. Those who are sick and ailing, give them shifa. Whether they're in hospitals, in clinics, amongst us, wherever they may be, bless them with complete shifa. We are sick and ailing, my beloved Allah, spiritually sick, physically ill. So many in our families are sick and ailing. So many of our friends, our mashayikh, Ey Rabbi Kareem, jo bhi bimar hai, unko sehat tamma, kamila, ajila, daima, naseeb farma. Ey Rabbi Kareem, even if it is in the form of rahmat, change it to the rahmat of good health. Those who are weak, give them strength. Those who are in financial difficulties, remove their suffering with plentiful of halal risk. Those who are on journeys, make them reach their destination safely. Bless us with the hearts that you give to the awliya-i-siddiqeen.
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Bless us with barakat in our homes, in our life, in our times. Make our children nek, pious, saleh. Make them the coolness of our eyes. Bless us with success, my beloved Allah, in this world, in the qabr, in the akhirah. Accept all the works of deen that are taking place. 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Save them and protect them from the scheming and the plotting and the planning of the enemies of Islam. ایک دن مرنا ہے, آخر موت ہے. Bless us with death in Medina Tayyiba, burial in Baqi. If it is not destined there, wherever it may be, let it be in a state that you are pleased with us. Bless us with all the goodness that Nabi alayhi salatu wasalam begged for us. Bless the ummah with that goodness. And all the mischief, corruption and fitnas that he has. Ek din marna hai, akhir maut hai. Bless us with death in Medina Tayyiba, burial in Baqi. If it is not destined there, wherever it may be, let it be in a state that you are pleased with us. Bless us with all the goodness that Nabi alayhi salatu wasalam begged for us. There's the ummah with that goodness. And all the mischief, corruption and fitnas that he asked for protection, protect us. And the ummah of Nabiya Paak sallallahu alayhi wa sallam. 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Lots of people are inquiring about Apa's health. Alhamdulillah, she's recovering very very well. Make dua, inshallah, she should get discharged tomorrow. Allah Ta'ala bless her with complete shifa, inshallah. 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

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The intention was to continue with that tonight. However, you have just participated in a janaza salah. And that is Islam, that there are different angles, there are different aspects, there are different situations. Each one demands something different. Since hearts normally soften up when we perform a janaza salah, that is, if our hearts have got Allah tabaraka wa ta'ala's love, Nabi alayhi salatu wasalam's ishq and muhabbat and ita'at, and if we believe very, very firmly and sincerely and deep heartedly that there is an akhirat, a hereafter, a day of judgment, so then the mouth of any person reminds us of our mouth. That person, we must have always good opinion and must have high hope in Allah tabaraka wa ta'ala, that when so many people participate in the janaza salah, then inshallah there is forgiveness. Then so many people read and send sawab, then there is forgiveness. Then that person himself or herself during his or her lifetime has made ibadah, zikr, tilawat, charities, umrahs, hajj, and so many other good deeds, so that itself becomes a means of that person's maghfirat in the hereafter. There are many incidents that are recorded where the person that passed away did not have very much to his credit outwardly, but some good deed, only Allah tabaraka wa ta'ala knows what that was, makes the person get Jummah day. And sometimes the person passes away in Arafat, and sometimes the person passes away in Mina, and sometimes in Hajj, and sometimes in Madina Sharif, and sometimes on an auspicious night. And then all of us say, but outwardly this person, we didn't even see him much in the masjid. So we cannot see the heart of a person, and we just don't know which action and which deed of the person is accepted by Allah tabaraka wa ta'ala. Therefore we say that always dislike the evil, but don't dislike the person. We must truly believe that this person can change, or he would have been making some kind of tawbah istighfar at night, we don't know, or some deed of his outweighed, some good deed of his, it outweighed the bad and evil, we don't know. So Allah tabaraka wa ta'ala in this ayat also talks about mouth and death. Many places in the Quran Sharif you come across ayat and verses on death. Kullu nafsin dha'iqatul maut. Every soul shall say taste of death. There are different kinds of tastes that we know of. And that is also a taste, and that is the taste of death. The ayat of the Quran Sharif which the Imam Sahib recited in the Isha Salah. Ya ayyuhalladhina amanu la tulhikum amwalukum wala awladukum an dhikrillah.
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Allah, give me some respite, extension of time. Allah Ta'ala says, before that time comes, spend in the path of Allah. From that which Allah Ta'ala has given to you, spend. I'm not giving you the exact translation and tafsir. So that person will say, if I get respite, if only I get more time, extension of the visa of life, then what will I do? أحدكم الموت فيقول رب لولا أخرتني إلى أجل قريب فأصدق وأكون من الصالحين Then I will spend also and I will become of the righteous ones. But that is too late. زندگی کا عجیب ہے ویزا از میں شیخ حضر شاکی مہد اختر صاحب دامت برکاتہم Very famous couplet زندگی کا عجیب ہے ویزا کب بلال خدا نہیں معلوم اور اس میں توسیع بھی ہے غیر ممکن اور میعاد اس کی نہیں معلوم No question of extension of time on that visa of life. As soon as the time arrives, the person has to leave. Whether he likes it or not, he has to leave. Many times I have given the example of the timeshare apartments. That the timeshare apartment, there is a fixed time. The person can use whilst he is having that amount of time, then he can use that apartment, use the fixture and fittings, use the furniture, use the microwave, use the stove, use the fans and use the air conditioner and use everything. But when his time is up, then he must come out. Somebody else is now going to occupy. And if he says, no, but I really like it, he said, but the other person is now waiting to come in, you have to go out. But there still you can make some kind of arrangement. And say, I will pay you a little more, I will pay the other person a little bit extra to give me a few more nights. But here there is no question of more nights. So this is how we are in this world, timeshare. Our great grandfathers were here, their time was up, they went. Our fathers came, their time was up, they went. Somebody else's time came. Then our time will also come up and we have to leave too. This is one thing that Allah Tabaraka wa Ta'ala has kept a secret. And it is the only thing, as I have mentioned many times, that is a break that Allah Ta'ala has given to us, especially when temptations of the nafs come. There is no better break than the thought and realization that death can come suddenly, suddenly, suddenly. The very first bayan that I heard of my Shaykh Hazrat Shah Hakim Muhammad Akhtar Sahib Namaz Barakatum, the first bayan. And I mentioned this in Karachi also, while she was sitting there in the majlis. Hazrat had made a farmaish that must give a bayan. So I mentioned that the very first bayan of Hazrat, there was three ash'ar that I clearly remember. Hazrat was speaking on a subject where he mentioned about death. And one of it was, Maal o aulaad qabr mein teri jaane ko nahi. You have heard this before also, but this is the purpose of these majalis of islah, that we make it a reality and a haqiqat in our hearts. Not just for entertainment. Not just for entertainment purposes we listen.
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Your mal and your children are not going to help you in the qabr. Unless, of course, we brought them up in the proper way. We nurtured them right. We gave them Islamic education together with all their secular education. We made sure that they were good Muslims first. We taught them the Quran Sharif. We taught them akhlaq. We taught them manners. We taught them adab. We develop some kind of ishq and muhabbat of Allah Ta'ala and His Nabi alayhi salatu wasalam in their hearts. So then they will remember us after our death, and whatever good deeds they do, that will help us also in the qabr. Otherwise those children will become musibat for us in the qabr. All the bad things that we made them indulge in and gave them encouragement, as long as they carry on with that, we must also suffer the consequences. So maal o awlaad does not mean that all, every person's maal and every person's awlaad. If the wealth is spent correctly in good deeds, good works, or for the family, for the friends, for the children, for masajid, madaris, poor, needy, destitute, then that maal will help in the qabr also. Here what we are talking about is that maal which was used in the casino, disco, or haram way it was accumulated, and it was not spent correctly, so then that is not going to help. And whatever he leaves behind is not going to help. So that was one. Now we can go on explaining that. Juz amal qabr mein koi bhi tera yaar nahi. Besides your actions, besides your deeds, nothing will accompany you to the grave. Once again, that example comes to mind, and I'm not going to leave it. If it comes suddenly, there must be some khair, and must be for somebody or the other who hasn't heard it. And the example is of the emergency lights. Let's see, on top also we got those emergency lights. But there's nothing. Outwardly it appears that there's no light at all there. But it is charging. The moment it will turn dark, that light will come on. So it was charging, therefore it came on. But if it was not charging, that light will not come on. So our life is like that, that we are charging that emergency light all the time. With our namaz, with our zikr, tilawat, ibadat, charities, good deeds and actions, it is charging, charging, charging, until suddenly when it will come dark, the grave, when the person is put into it and there's darkness, so there the darkness will be removed now with this emergency light which was charging all the time. But provided we were charging it in our lifetime, but if it was not being charged, it was not plugged properly, then nothing will happen. Otherwise, namaz will come to our help, fasting will come to our help, zakat, hajj, tilawat of the Quran Sharif, all these things will come. It will brighten up the grave. There's no question of a Muslim who's a true believer just locked up in some 2x2 grave. It's not that. That we put the person in there, after that Allah tabaraka wa ta'ala opens it up. Gardens of Jannah. The grave becomes a garden of Jannah. Or it becomes a pit fire from the pit fire of hell. One of the two things. So, juz amal qabr mein koi bhi tera yaar nahi. Kya qiyamat hai ki isse tu khabardar nahi. In spite of seeing so many people's janazas, in spite of shouldering so many people's janazas, yet the realization doesn't even come. In our qabristans itself, we talk so much of worldly affairs, so much of worldly affairs. Deals are done now in the qabristan. Say in Bombay, they were chasing, the police were chasing some drug addicts. So they also took some kind of shelter in the qabristan. They ran to the qabristan and they started praying. So qabristan now has become for all purposes. Look at the type of things that are happening in our qabristans. There's no time to even think of our own death. Yet the qabr, all the other qabrs that are around there, they are giving us such a lesson. Yeh hai ek qabr pe bekasi, bas zuban haal hai keh rahi. 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
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Look at the absolute helplessness of the person that's there. As if the grave is saying, I don't have to give any speech. Oh, you negligent ones. Oh, you who were indifferent. Oh, you who are engaged in so much of evil and haram and disobedience. I don't have to give you any kind of speech. You need eyes to see. What kind of people they end up in the grave. Kings, presidents, cabinet ministers, people with oil wells. Kings who had so much of oil wells and palaces where they won't even sniff any kind of dust.

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As I said, we just performed a salatul janazah, therefore his mind is going in this direction of maut. That we must take lessons. So that was one. The second ashar that Hazrat quoted. 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How many times we saw young, fit, healthy people running, jogging, skipping, driving Mercedes, Rolls Royce, Ferraris and everything else. They were taking part in so many different kinds of sports. They were engaged in so many different activities. Everything that you can think of they had in their possession. They had all the latest cell phones and technology. After that the person suddenly dies. Then again they give him the best of kafan. Then they put him into the grave. And after some time, when that grave was opened, there was no thread of that kafan there and no sign of the body there. So he said, how many times we have seen that? And the third one was, shukriya qabr tak pahunchane walo, shukriya. شکریہ قبر تک پہنچانے والو شکریہ، شکریہ قبر تک پہنچانے والو شکریہ. اب اس منزل سے اکیلے ہی چلے جائیں گے ہم. شکریہ قبر تک پہنچانے والو شکریہ، شکریہ قبر تک پہنچانے والو شکریہ. اب اس منزل سے اکیلے ہی چلے جائیں گے ہم. Oh, all those of you who conveyed me to my grave, thanks to you. I appreciate your concern for me, that you gave some kafan, wrapped me up in some shroud, gave some ghusl, and carried me on your shoulders, and lowered me in the grave. And then covered sand over my head. Were they friends, family members, murids, parents, children, brothers, sisters? What else do they do? That's all. Some will send us off from the house, some will go to the masjid, make some salatul janaza, and some will accompany to the qabristan, and some will go down into the grave to lower the body. That's all. After that, nobody sleeps with the mayyat, no matter how beloved that person was. So he says, shukriya qabr tak pahunchane walo shukriya. But now I've got a very long journey after this. And where I really need you now, you are leaving me and going away. Is manzil se ab akele hi chale jayenge hum. Who is going to accompany us on that journey? So it's our good deeds that will accompany us. And those people also, if they will read and send some sawab, then it will help us. Depending on what kind of relationship we had with the people. If our relationship was good, we were good to everyone, we showed love, compassion, mercy, kindness, and we won the hearts of the people, then when we are going to depart, then we will be smiling and they will be crying. If not, then they will be smiling and we will be crying.

So therefore the little life that we have to remember this, that that manzil, akhirat manzil, that journey, it's a very long journey. And there it's only our deeds and actions that will help. Maut aakar ba hosh ko behosh kar gayi. Maut aakar ba hosh ko behosh kar gayi. Maut aakar ba hosh ko behosh kar gayi. Maut aakar ba hosh ko behosh kar gayi. Hangama e hayat ko khamosh kar gayi. Hangama e hayat ko khamosh kar gayi. The president of this country will be flying to that country, and the secretary general of the United States will be flying to that country, and the cabinet ministers will be going, foreign ministers will be going. We ourselves, sometimes in China, and sometimes in Japan, and sometimes here, and sometimes there. I'm not saying it's haram now, don't misunderstand. For business reasons, or for Hajj and Umrah, or for other, to go and visit family members, or even just to go and visit some tourist attraction, which is of the permissible kind. I'm not saying it's haram. It's permissible, 100%. What I'm saying is that there was a hangama in the person's life. Movement, movement, all the time movement. Say, I'm very busy, no time for anything, very busy. All the time, flying this end, that end, that end. Like that spider when it's building its web, goes round and round, round and round, round and round, and thinks that I'm really, really traveling. And then the maid or the woman of the house comes and one broom, one sweep, and it's gone. Like that, hangama ya hayata ko khamosh kar gayi. There was a lot of movement, a lot of action, a lot of running about. Maut aakar bahosh ko behosh kar gayi. Maut came, the person was bahosh, very much alive and alert. It made him behosh, unconscious, finish. The person was about to die, can't recognize anybody. The eyes are wide open, but they're staring at you. What you want to speak to them, they don't know who's speaking. Nothing. The ears are there, but not listening. No more enjoyment in that music. There's no more fun and laughter. Everything is gone. All those plans and preparations just remain behind. The person had big, big plans and big, big ideas. I will do this, I will do that, I will do that. Nothing. Maut aakar bahosh ko behosh kar gayi. Hangama e hayat ko khamosh kar gayi. Finish. So it does not mean that we must not make use of the good things of this world and don't eat good food, don't drink, don't, doesn't mean that at all. But we must be conscious of the fact that death can come suddenly, suddenly, suddenly. Therefore there is no scope, there is no space, or there is no such thing that a person will say that, well, let me just commit adultery now and then after that I'll make tawbah. What he knows, if he has to lie in that state. Haven't people died in theatres, in cinemas, in prostitute quarters, in discos in our own country? Haven't we heard of deaths? Haven't we heard of whole cinemas being razed to the ground? Haven't we heard of the nightclub in Egypt collapsing? Didn't we hear of Turkey, so many buildings all disappeared? Didn't we hear of the tsunamis, 300,000-400,000 people gone? Did we hear of the recent earthquakes in different parts of the world? Did those people have any chance and an opportunity to make tawbah? So if they were pious, righteous, or they were doing that which had to be done, they were talking, laughing, cheerful with the wife, family, and suddenly they disappeared, nothing wrong. There's not a bad death if the person was smiling, talking cheerfully with his wife, with his children, with his parents or friends. Or he was in the masjid, or he was in his business and he was earning a halal livelihood. Nothing wrong if tsunami came and took the person away to his shaheed. But I'm talking about when we are engaged in haram, then what kind of death will that be? Because the person will rise on the day of Qiyamah as he died. So if he died watching some haram on the TV or some porn site on the internet, or reading some filthy magazine and novel,
or if he died committing adultery or fornication, or if he died in the nightclub, disco, cinema, theater, or popping drugs, so then that is how he will rise on the day of Qiyamah, and the whole world will see that this is what the person did. And what kind of death will that be for the family members also? Therefore, we must be conscious. Do eat, drink, wear good clothes, travel good car, nobody stops within parameters of Sharia. But the moment the temptation comes, then I always say, just ask ourselves one question, what if, that's all. What if, don't even need another answer after that. What if, meaning what if death comes in this state? The person is in an escort agency or some prostitute. Haven't people died in the homes of prostitutes? So where are we going? Where is our awareness that death can come suddenly? So for a Muslim, death is a bridge over which he crosses and goes into the hereafter. And there's great welcome for him. The angels are welcoming him. Even the grave says, come down and see how I treat you. When you used to walk on my surface, I used to be so proud of you. Now when you come down also, see how nicely I treat you. So it's not a question of fearing also. Only that much fear of death is required, which forms a barrier between a person and sin. That's all. Not that the person sit down and read wazifa, mouth all the time. It doesn't mean he must close his business, divorce his wife and leave his children, go on the mountain top. Doesn't mean anything of that sort. He'll be absolutely normal. He can run the biggest empire. Look at Hazrat Umar radiallahu ta'ala. What territory he ruled over, and yet how much conscious he was of death. Look at Usman Ghani radiallahu ta'ala. The moment he goes to the Qabristan, his eyes tear, his beard becomes wet with his tears, and yet they're running big empires. Big businesses they ran. Sheikh Abdul Qadir Jilani rahmatullah and others. Look at so many of our mashayikh, akabir, so many of them. Everything is normal, there's no question of imbalance. No extreme, nothing. Everything is balanced. Only thing, it forms a barrier that the moment the person wants to engage in some kind of sin, people keep asking, how do I give up this sin? I just can't seem to give up this sin. If you can't give up, then think of your death, right? And if you can't even think of death, then what else can you think of? Think of the ni'mats of Allah Ta'ala. Allah is watching. Will you do those very things in presence of your father, mother, children, wife? So maut aakar bahosh ko behosh kar gayi, hangama ya hayat ko khamosh kar gayi. So these ashar are there not for entertainment. They should be before us as the antibiotic, as Mashiach says. If the person has these ashar in front of him, it is an explanation of the Quranic verses and ayat on mouth and death. So in Ash'ar, they give some kind of explanation. But imagine if the person has this all the time in front of him. That zindagi ka ajeeb hai visa, kab bula le khuda nahi malum. Aur isme tawsi bhi hai ghair mumkin, aur miyad uski nahi malum. So then can that person engage in haram? So the temptation will come, but let us not fall for that temptation, for temptation will lead you into trouble and will make you cry. People are really crying, and then they say temptation. Temptation will lead you into trouble and will make you cry. So in this ayat also Allah tabaraka wa ta'ala says that this Yahud, I'm just giving you the gist, that this Yahud used to say that the love of Allah tabaraka wa ta'ala is exclusive for us. Allah ta'ala's love is exclusive. Everybody else is excluded. Exclusive for them. So Allah tabaraka wa ta'ala also says, قُلْ يَا أَيُّهَا الَّذِينَ هَادُوا إِنْ زَعَمْتُمْ أَنَّكُمْ أَوْلِيَاءُ لِلَّهِ
Mindunin Nas. You are the awliya. All the other people are all excluded. Fatamannaul maut in kuntum sadiqin. Then desire maut to show that you are truthful. If you really love Allah tabaraka wa ta'ala, then you'll be desirous of meeting Allah ta'ala. So will the Yahud ever make tamanna of maut, or they want an extension even with thousands of years? And then it goes on, but I'm not going into tafsir now. So the maut is the test that a Muslim, he does not ask for death because of sickness, weakness and other kinds of difficulties, hardship and problem. He does not say, I wish I die, I wish I die, I wish I die. A Muslim believes that those difficulties, hardship, tests and trials are an elevation of status of forgiveness of sins. And if he has a little bit of extension of time, he may make tawbah, istighfar with that little suffering and pain. And those who desired death also, there were certain people that they desired death, and that was because of the intense love for Allah tabaraka wa ta'ala. They felt that, what are we going to live in this world? How long are we going to live in this world? When are we going to meet our beloved Allah? I can't help it. Once again, that beautiful share. Unke rukh se niqaba jutegi, aaj nazron ki miraj hogi. 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That veil of noor covering Allah tabaraka wa ta'ala in Jannat is going to be removed. Every Jannati, just as we see the 14th moon from his own place, he will see Allah tabaraka wa ta'ala. So unke rukh se niqab aaj uthegi, aaj nazron ki miraj hogi. Ek muddat se aaj ahle gham ko, those who are taking all the pain on their hearts, people were making a joke of them and laughing and criticizing and mocking and ridiculing. Look at all these stupid and foolish people. There's so much of entertainment that has been laid out. There's so much of music, fun and laughter and pleasure. And these people, they don't want to participate. This young person was taking all the pain on his heart of controlling his gaze and heart. So now in Jannat, ek muddat se aaj ahle gham ko muskurane, now they will smile, they will rejoice. مَا لَا عَيْنٌ رَأَتْ وَلَا أُذُنٌ سَمِعَتْ وَلَا خَطَرَ عَلَى قَلْبِ بَشَرٍ. That which no eye has seen, no ear has heard, the thought also didn't cross anybody's mind, Allah Ta'ala will now give them in Jannah. What a beautiful life. No sickness, no pain, no suffering, no pride, no arrogance, no jealousy, no malice, no greed, no resentment, no murders and no killings and no hijackings, no stealing, no crime, nothing. Enjoy yourself. And nothing haram, everything halal. No halal certification bodies required, otherwise there will be fights carrying on there too. So Allah Ta'ala made all halal there. I will conclude. There's so much coming into my mind now. One incident. Hazrat Bahlul, they used to call him Majnoon, but he was Majzu. Deeply in love with Allah Ta'ala. So therefore they lead such a life that people think that they are not right in their head, but they are perfect. But outwardly they have like nothing to do with this dunya. We call them Majzu. So he was given the permission by Harun Rashid. Or the guards were told that whenever he comes, must allow him to come inside. Because Harun Rashid used to joke with him quite a bit. Used to treat him as a person a little bit off his head. But he was Majzub. He was very intelligent and very wise. But Harun used to joke with him. So one time when he came, so Harun Rashid was walking with his stick. So he took his stick and he gave it to Bahlul. And he said, Bahlul, this stick, I'm giving it to you as an amanat and trust. You must give it to the person you find
who is a greater fool than yourself. Harun Rashid told him that this is an amanat. When you find a person who is a greater fool than yourself, then you must hand this stick to him. In other words, he told him, you are a big fool. No, Uzubil. So Bahlul said, Jazakallah, I took the stick and went to him. When he heard that Harun is in his deathbed, so he came there. So he asked Harun, how are you feeling? He said, I'm departing from this world. I don't know, within a short time looks like I'm going. So where are you going? He said, I'm going to the hereafter. How long is the journey? He said, very long journey. You go in the qabr and akhirat and pul sirat and so on. So he said, have you sent your soldiers ahead? Have you sent your soldiers, some military, some ammunition, some guards, and some arrangement, proper palace, and all kinds of luxuries that whenever you travel from one place to another, as a king, everything is arranged beforehand. When our presidents and kings and all they travel, and beforehand they have so much of arrangement being made for them. So he said, have you made such kind of arrangement? He said, no. He said, such a long journey like that, when you go for 3 days, 2 days and 10 days, you make so much of arrangement, and for this long journey you haven't made any arrangement. In other words, have you sent some good deeds ahead? Have you sent some good amal and actions ahead? Have you done those things which are pleasing to Allah Ta'ala and His Rasul Sallallahu Alaihi Wasallam, so that now they will help you in the qabr and in the akhirat? Of course, Harun was a good king. He was pious in his way. So he said, no, I haven't made that arrangement. So he said, you know that amanat that you gave me, that stick? So I didn't find anybody greater fool than yourself. Than myself, there's nobody greater fool than yourself. So therefore, there's the stick. You keep it again. So although it was just a humorous thing, but the thing is that he gave a nasihat to him, and we are just like that. We are bigger fools. If we are not making that preparation for the akhirat, and all our obsession is with nothing but worldly activities, so then who can be greater fools than ourselves? Therefore, let us not waste the time that is going. And again, we go back to the same topic that we were discussing a few days ago, and that was time management. There must be time for everything. Don't pass time in the bazaars, marketplaces, shopping malls, discos, cinemas. Yeah, they are hours and hours glued to the television. And this sport World Cup, so-called cup, is cup. Nobody will really benefit except those organizers. So now look at the amount of time that is going in it. Then are we not fools if death comes suddenly? Tujhe pehle bachpan ne barso khilaya, jawani ne phir tujhko majnu banaya. Tujhe pehle bachpan ne

we saw how on our notice board one side there were nikah announcements and on the other side was a mayyat announcement. That is life. Sometimes it's nikah, jahan shaadiyan thi wahin ab hai matam, and sometimes it's maut. So let us not be negligent and in ghaflat. That's all. Lead a life of happiness, cheer, be smiling, be good. Make use of the ni'mats of Allah Ta'ala. Just that, don't be negligent and indifferent. That's all. May Allah Tabaraka wa Ta'ala bless the marhuma with Jannatul Firdaus and all others who have passed away. May Allah Tabaraka wa Ta'ala give them Jannatul Firdaus and give sabr jameel ajr azim to their kith and kin, relatives, family members. And when the time of our death comes, Allah Tabaraka wa Ta'ala must take us in a state that He is pleased with us. He must overlook our shortcomings, our weaknesses, our faults, our sins. Allah Tabaraka wa Ta'ala must not bring about any kind of embarrassment, shame and disgrace upon us in this world, in the qabr and in the akhirat. Alhamdulillahi Rabbil Alameen wa salatu wa salamu ala Sayyidil Anbiya'i wal Mursaleen sallallahu alayhi wa ala alihi wa ashabihi ajma'in ya arhamar rahimin ya arhamar rahimin ya arhamar rahimin. Oh, my beloved Allah, my Rahim Allah, Kareem Allah, most forgiving Allah, compassionate, generous, kind, most tolerant Allah, most beneficent, most merciful Allah. We are ashamed of the sins that we have committed in our lives. We have spent our life in negligence, in ghaflat, in indifference. We have been unconcerned that we have to return to you. We have been unconcerned that death will come suddenly, suddenly, suddenly. We are unconcerned that we have to report, we have to account for our deeds and our actions. My beloved Allah, the life that is gone is gone. We cannot bring back a single second from that life. The life that remains, we do not know how much is left. Whether it's a second or a minute or an hour or a day, or a week or a month or a few years, we have no knowledge. My beloved Allah, how are we going to account? We have no capital. We are empty-handed. My beloved Allah, we are bankrupt. As far as good deeds are concerned, we are bankrupt. My beloved Allah, there is no other Allah besides you. You dearly love forgiveness of the sins of the sinners who turn towards you. We are extending our begging bowls before you. Hamare haal par raham farma. اب گنہگار ہے سیاکار ہے بدکار ہے مجرم اور خطاکار. We are everything but we are your slaves. تجھے چھوڑ کے ہم گندے جائے کا. There is no other door for us besides your door. My beloved Allah, forgive our major sins and minor sins. Sins that we committed knowingly or unknowingly in the light of day or darkness of night. We are pledging not to return to those sins anymore. Give us the himmat and courage and strength of lions against our nafs. Distance us from nafs and shaitan. Fill our hearts with your muhabbat and the love of Nabi Pak sallallahu alayhi wa sallam. Those who are sick and ailing, give them shifa. Bless us with barakat in our businesses, in our home, in our life, in our time. Bless us in barakat in every ni'mat and bounty.
Those who are weak, give them strength. Clean and purify our hearts of malice, greed, pride and arrogance. 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My beloved Allah, give us the realization that we have to return to you. Bless us with the best of dunya and akhirah. The best of dunya and the best of akhirah. Don't deprive us of the goodness of this world and the goodness of the hereafter. My beloved Allah, those who have no children, bless them with pious children. Those who have children but they have gone on to drinks and drugs and vices and evils bring them back onto Sirat-i-Mustaqim. When the time of our departure comes from this world, don't let the angel of death visit us in a disco, cinema, theater, gambling den, adultery, fornication or any kind of haram. Take us to Madina Tayyiba. Bless us with Shahadat in Madina Tayyiba. Bless us with Burial in Baqi. اگرچہ پر خطا ہے پر کہاں جائے تیرا بندہ اگرچہ پر خطا ہے پر کہاں جائے تیرا بندہ تیرے در پر تیرا بندہ امید کرم آیا تیرے در پر تیرا بندہ با امید کرم آیا Bless us with all the goodness that Nabi alayhi salatu wasalam asked for us. Bless the ummah with that goodness. Remove the difficulties, hardship, pain, suffering of mankind around the globe. Wherever there have been disasters, earthquakes, tsunamis, tremors. Ya Allah, those who have suffered, Remove their pain and their suffering. Bless everyone with Iman and Islam. Make them worthy of entry into Jannah. Remove the pain, suffering, difficulties of the Muslims in Palestine, Chechnya, Bosnia, Afghanistan, Pakistan, Kashmir, Hindustan, Africa and all parts of the world, my beloved Allah. ربنا تقبل منا 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her hand before you this part of the night. My beloved Allah, fulfill their good wishes, good desires and aspirations. And you are well aware of the difficulties, the hardship, pain and suffering of each and every individual who has raised his or her hand before you. With your fazl and kindness, remove their difficulties, pain, sickness, hardships and problems.
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We are discussing مراقبة موت. It is that break that is required, especially when we are tempted towards sins. Temptation, if it was not present in the life of a person, then there was no question of taqwa. Taqwa is only there because there is temptation. If there is no temptation, what taqwa is there? There is no need for anybody to restrain himself from any sin. If there was no such thing as temptation, then what was the need to restrain? The very fact that the person has to restrain himself when temptation comes, when the taqaza of sins comes, when the nafs goes towards sins, then to put all the pressure on the nafs and restrain the nafs, that gives us the noor of taqwa. So the noor of taqwa will only come if there is some temptation towards sins. The Anbiya alayhim as-salatu wa-salam are masoom, they are sinless, they just cannot commit sins. The farishtas cannot commit any sins. So we cannot call Hazrat Jibreel alayhi salatu wa-salam muttaqi. We cannot call Hazrat Mikail Israfil alayhi salatu wa-salam muttaqi. La yasoon Allah ma amarahum wa yaf'aluna ma yu'marun. They don't disobey Allah tabaraka wa ta'ala in whatever Allah ta'ala commands them. And whatever Allah Ta'ala commands them, they undertake. Some farishtas are in ruku, and they will remain in ruku all their lives. Some angels are in qiyam, and they will stay in qiyam all their lives. For millions of years, too, if they have to live, they will be in qiyam. Some angels are in sajda, and they will remain in sajda all their lives. No matter how many hundreds or thousands of years, they will remain in sajda. But we haven't heard of any angel saying that now my back is aching, now I need to eat, I need to drink, I also have some wife and children to take care of, or I'm finding it very difficult now. Allah tabaraka wa ta'ala has created them of noor, and they don't get backache and headache, and they don't feel sleepy. They don't doze off in their sajdas. If we have to remain for a couple of hours in sajda, or a couple of minutes, then we'll sleep. So angels, we cannot call them muttaqi. It is human beings that have this potential of taqwa. Because there is no difference between the angel and any kind of pillar that you find. Now this wall here, if can anybody call the wall muttaqi? The wall cannot be called muttaqi. So just like that, the angel got no temptation. So human beings, there is temptation. So people who get very worried and concerned that some bad thoughts are coming in my mind, so there is no need to get so worried and so frightened and so scared. The thoughts will come. The mind of the person is a national highway. On the national highway, many times I have said that you will get trucks, buses, cars, scooters, and you will also get, go to India and see, go to other places and see, you will get donkeys, you will get pigs. Even here, don't we get pigs being taken for slaughter in the trucks? So what do they use? Some side road. They go through some village routes. They go on the same national highway. But what we are told is that we must not follow those filthy things. If it is in that truck, then let it move fast or overtake it with speed. Don't allow your gaze to be focused on that filth. So just as we don't allow our gaze to be focused and cast and remain on that filth, as I have mentioned many times, that even little children will say, dirty, filthy, press the accelerator, overtake fast. So that is how it should be, that these thoughts will cross this national highway of our mind, but we must overtake it with speed.
You must not allow it to settle in the mind. Don't allow it to remain there. Don't spread the dastarkhan for these thoughts. Don't welcome them like you would welcome some respectable guests. The heart is not for such kind of guests. The heart is for the tajalliyat of Allah tabaraka wa ta'ala, for the muhabbat of Allah ta'ala and the ishq of Nabi alayhi salatu wa salam. Now that heart cannot accommodate darkness and light both at the same time. So these thoughts, if they fly past, then it's not going to cause any harm. In fact, if the person gets some bad thought and he suppresses it and he does not follow it and he does not undertake that action that has come into his mind, the thought came of zina, thought came go onto the computer, watch some haram site, the thought came that commit adultery, go to the gambling den, go to the disco, there's nobody watching, pop some drugs in your mouth. Now the thoughts came. Now the person says, whether anybody is watching or not, my Allah is watching. Jo karta hai tu chup ke ahle jahan se, koi dekhta hai tujhe aasma se. When you hide and do something, somebody is watching you from above. Now that thought came. Or the thought came of death, that what if my death comes in this state? How am I going to face my Allah? So he did not go ahead with that action. So that is what will now give him the noor of taqwa. So as I've given that example many times of my Shaykh Hazrat Shah Hakim Muhammad Akhtar Sahib Damat Barakatuhum, that those thoughts are like the fuel, the wood and coal that we use. We burn them up. When it burns up, then your biryani is cooked. Nowadays, of course, they use gas, but it's the same thing. But those days, they used to use wood and coal, even now many places. So that wood and coal that we use to cook the biryani, so if somebody has to work out the cost of the biryani, then in the cost of the biryani, I'm just explaining, the cost of the wood and coal will also be there. If somebody says, how much will the biryani cost? So now you say the cost of the biryani will be so many rands a deg. So then you tell him, break it down. So now he breaks it down. Rice so much, masoor so much, onions and potatoes so much, and then wood and coal. Now this person says, well, wood and coal, where am I going to eat wood and coal? You're charging me for wood and coal. But without that wood and coal, that biryani is not going to be cooked. So like that, those evil thoughts, let that be the wood and coal. Burn it in the furnace of Allah Ta'ala's khawf and fear, and then see how the noor of taqwa lights up, the biryani of taqwa, the fragrance of which after that, and the aroma will go far and wide. When the person is brying the meat, then what happens? The fragrance goes, the aroma goes far and wide. So a person should not be so worried about those thoughts. Ignore those thoughts. Channel it in some other direction. Don't allow it to settle in the heart. That is the main thing. Then Allah tabaraka wa ta'ala will give the noor of taqwa on that same thing. Because there was temptation and this person resisted. Then when he's going to continue like that for some period of time, then it will become easy. It doesn't mean after that no thought will come, but it will become very easy. In fact, shaitan will then see that I'm not succeeding here, because the moment I bring some thoughts, the person destroys those thoughts. Tere haath se zere taamir hoon main, mubarak mujhko meri veeraniya. He says, I am being built up with your hands. Mubarak mujhe meri veeraniya. I mean, these thoughts are coming, but I am destroying those thoughts. I am shattering my heart. But with that, what is happening is I'm building up this heart of mine with the bricks of the muhabbat of Allah tabaraka wa ta'ala. When there's disaster in some area, there's an earthquake, there's flood waters that have caused damage, then the government declares it a disaster area. What does that mean? Now the government will give them sand, stone, brick, cement to rebuild those homes. So when a person shatters his heart, when the taqaza of sins comes, but he shatters it, he says, I must obey my Allah.
So Allah Tabaraka wa Ta'ala then declares that heart a disaster area. But now Allah Ta'ala will not give cement and sand to build it up. Allah Ta'ala gives this nur of muhabbat, this tajalliyat, and this person's heart is now built up with those tajalliyat of Allah Tabaraka wa Ta'ala. The nur that comes now in the heart, with that the heart is built up. Then that person enjoys a different world. Then people think that this person must be getting bored in the ibadat of Allah Ta'ala, in his muhabbat, in his ishq. There's no dance, there's no sing, there's no music, there's no gambling, there's no adultery, there's no fornication, there's no watching haram. So this person must be really, really bored. So Allah Ta'ala gives it in the heart, so that from the outside they can think what they wish to. But those who have been blessed with it, the problem is that we don't have it and we want to talk about it. We want to talk about it all the time and we want to tell people that piety, there's so much of benefit in it. But we don't have it, so they don't see it in our lives. When they see our lives, they see it's pretense. They find nothing but pretense in our lives. So how do we expect them to also be desirous of that kind of life where they know that we are not enjoying it ourselves? When a person is enjoying the muhabbat of Allah Ta'ala, then in his speech, in his walk, in his talk, in everything, you will sense that there is an enjoyment. The person may not be able to describe it in words, but you can sense that there is an enjoyment. If a person is drunk, Jalaluddin Rumi Rahmatullah Alayh, Shamsa Tabriz Rahmatullah Alayh, when Hazrat Jalaluddin Rumi Rahmatullah Alayh told him, "I wish to be with you and become bayat," and all those things. So he said, "What am I? I'm nothing, I'm just..." And that is what they always say, that I'm insignificant, go and look for somebody else. So he said, "But if it has to rain and the grass is wet, so no matter how much the grass tells in the morning that it hasn't rained on me, but the signs are there, the grass is wet, the leaves are wet. If a drunk person..." He says, has to hide the bad odor of his mouth with elachi, or we may hide it with some chewing gum or anything else. So he said, "But where will he be able to hide the wobble in his walk? If a person is fully drunk, can he hide the wobble of his walk?" So the person who is drunk and intoxicated in the muhabbat of Allah Tabaraka wa Ta'ala, then can he hide? The people will see it, that this person has got muhabbat of Allah Ta'ala. His walk will show it, his talk will show it, his actions will show it, his akhlaq will show it, his muamlat and dealings will show that this person got that muhabbat. Let's get to muraqabah of maut. Last night we did Nafs or Shaitan hai khanjar darbagal. Allah wa arms is Nafs and Shaitan, like swords. War hone ko hai ay ghafil sambal. 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

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For most people around the globe now it's sudden, because we've made everything instant. Instant pudding, instant coffee, instant custard, instant cake too now, instant baking, instant cooking, everything instant. So if we made everything instant, so then death also must be instant. Everything must be instant. So we can see now as thousands of people go suddenly. So دفعتن سر پر جو آ پہنچے اجل پھر کہاں تو اور کہاں دار العمل. This world is دار العمل, place to do the عمل. The reaping will be in the hereafter. But to sow the seeds is in this world. The person has to do the عمل in this world. He's not going to start making عمل now in the قبر and عمل in the آخرت. The time for عمل is in this world. So he says, suddenly if death has to come, then where are you going to then have the opportunity to make عمل? Darul Amal will be gone. The place of Amal is gone. Now is the time to reap whatever we have sown. If we sowed nothing, so what will we reap? And if the person planted thorns, and now is waiting for flowers, what is he going to get? Jayega ye bebaha moqa nikal, phir na haath aayegi umre bebadal. Today is Friday, you must be tired two whole day. So he says, this opportunity will then go away from your hands. The opportunity that Allah Ta'ala has given us, and that is life. Every second of which is precious. Now when that is going to go away, he says, finish after that. You are not going to get this umre be badal. It is umre be badal. You can't have another badal for it. It's not that now you'll be given another life again after death to start making the amal. إِذَا جَاءَ أَجَلُهُمْ لَا يَسْتَأْخِرُونَ سَاعَةً وَلَا يَسْتَقْدِمُونَ. Finish. So Allah Ta'ala is not going to give any kind of respite and give another again chance and an opportunity, because Allah Ta'ala knows our condition, that if He has to give us another whole life, we'll do nothing but the same thing that we are doing now. How many opportunities He gave to us for change, but we didn't change. So then if He gives another life also, how much we will change? Because every time that Allah Tabaraka wa Ta'ala gives life and gives an opportunity to change and say, right now make tawbah istighfar and come back towards me. So the person sometimes, because he's shaken up, business is bad or health is bad or some other difficulty came, some test came, the ground beneath the feet shook, some musibat came, so now Allah, Allah is crying. As soon as Allah Ta'ala opened the doors of risk and everything else again, he went back to his old style of life. And then again Allah Ta'ala gives a little bit of shake-up, he comes back again. He goes back to the old style, he carries on like that. So Allah Ta'ala knows that this person, you give him another long life, he'll do the same thing. So it is Umar is Bebadal. You can't exchange it for anything. He's not going to come back again. So he says, if death comes, then this is what is going to happen, that you won't get another opportunity. So therefore we should take lessons from the mouth of people around us. Daily we get SMSs, we get to see on the boards and we hear about it and listen, and we go and attend janazas and shoulder janazas. But now even in the Qabristan in front of us there are hundreds of graves also, but our mouth doesn't come in front of us. Hundreds of Qabars, we can see what kind of people are in that Qabar. But still we don't think that one day we're going to go same place. ایک دن مرنا ہے آخر موت ہے، کر لے جو کرنا ہے آخر موت ہے.
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My beloved Allah, my Rahim Allah, Kareem Allah, most forgiving Allah, Sattar al-Uyuh, Ghaffar al-Dhunub Allah, forgive each and every one of us. Forgive the Ummat of Nabiya Paak sallallahu alayhi wa sallam. Ey Rabbi Kareem, we have spent our life in ghaflat. Complete negligence, indifference, my beloved Allah. But you have given us another opportunity. You blessed us with this month of Ramadan. Ey Rabbi Kareem, forgive each and every one of us our major sins and minor sins, sins that we committed knowingly, unknowingly, light of day or darkness of nights. Change the condition of our hearts, change the condition of our lives. Bless us with total reformation. Bless us with ikhlas in our a'mal, in our actions, in our deeds. My beloved Allah, our lives are full of pretense. But you are well aware of what is the condition of our hearts. Ey Rabbi Kareem, don't cause any embarrassment, disgrace and humiliation to come upon us. You dearly love forgiveness of the sins of those who turn towards you. Make us of the Allah walas. Bless us with vilayat. Bless us with your qurb. Bless us with your ma'rifat. Bless us with yaqeen in you. Bless us with tawakkul and trust in you. Make us yours and become ours. Distance us from nafs and shaitan. Those who are sick and ailing, give them shifa. Those who are weak, give them strength. Those who are in financial difficulties, bless them with plentiful of halal rizq and remove their difficulties. Bless us with the best of dunya and the best of akhirat. Rabbana atina fi dunya hasana wa fil akhirati hasana wa qina azab an-nar. Ey Rabbi Kareem, ek din marna hai, akhir maut hai. Don't let the angel of death visit us in a disco, cinema, theater, puffing drugs in our mouths, committing adultery, fornication, watching some filth on the television screen or internet sites, or filthy magazines in our hands. Ey Rabbi Kareem, don't cause any kind of embarrassment, shame and disgrace to come upon us or the Ummat of Nabiya Paak sallallahu alayhi wa sallam. When the time of our death comes, take us to Madina Tayyiba. Bless us with Shahadat in Madina Tayyiba, with burial in Baqi. If it is not Muqaddar there, wherever it may be, let it be in a state that you are pleased with us. Hamse razi ho ja, hamse razi ho ja, hamse razi ho ja. Garche pur khata hai, par kahan jaye tera banda. Tere dar par, tere dar par.

all the different things in this world which Allah Ta'ala has created which can harm a person. So in Min Sharri Ma Khalaq, I explained to you that everything is included. Whatever Allah Ta'ala has created, we have already asked Allah Ta'ala for protection. Min Sharri Ma Khalaq. In His creation, whether it is jinn, whether it is the creatures, whether it's animals, whether it's the thieves, burglars, whoever, whatever it may be, which can cause a person harm, we asked Allah Ta'ala for protection in Min Sharri Ma Khalaq. But immediately after that, we are told that we must say, وَمِن شَرِّ غَاسِقٍ إِذَا وَقَبٍ. So this darkness of the night, when the night becomes pitch black and dark, then at that time, great amount of mischief arises in the world. Generally, night was the time, and even up till today, although as I explained that crime and other evil has increased even during the days, but still, night is what people look forward to for the commission of crime, especially those who are thieves, burglars, those who want to hijack, murder, kill, those who want to cause harm, then they create all the mischief at night. Or in abundance we find it at night. So we ask Allah tabaraka wa ta'ala for special protection from the mischief of the night. Also Rasulullah Pak sallallahu alayhi wa sallam himself, he taught the ummah that at the time of sunset, when the sun sets, then bring your little children into the homes. Don't let them play outside. Now these are things which we ignore and we take it for granted. And thereafter we complain of the children being affected by this and by that. Whereas Nabi alayhi salatu wasalam's ta'aleem is this, that at sunset bring the children inside. Do not allow them to be outside, because the evil will now start spreading. In fact, Nabi alayhi salatu wasalam, he said that it is my desire that I make the salat of Isha after 1/3 of the night. Because immediately at sunset, there is going to be an increase of the evil. The shayateen, the jinnat and all the other evils, they will all arise now, or they will increase their mischief. So at that time, Allah Ta'ala kept Salatul Maghrib for us. That we read Salatul Maghrib, then we read the three quls, we ask Allah Ta'ala for protection, and we read the other surahs which Nabi alayhi salatu wasalam has recommended. In other words, the person makes some kind of ibadat at the time of Maghrib Salat, so that he may now remain in the protection of Allah tabaraka wa ta'ala. And because this mischief then begins to spread, so he said, it is my desire to make Isha Salat after 1/3 of the night. But again, because of the people finding it difficult, now imagine if we had to have Isha Salat, especially in winter months, after 1/3 of the night, then how many people will really stay awake to make the Isha Salat? So Nabi alayhi salatu wasalam, he was very concerned about the ummah. He did not want any kind of difficulty to come upon the ummah. For example, Nabi alayhi salatu wasalam, he said that لَوْلَا أَنْ أَشُقَّ عَلَىٰ أُمَّتِي لَأَمَرْتُهُمْ بِالسِّوَاقِ إِنَّ كُلِّ صَلَاةَ وَكَمَا قَالَ عَلَيْهِ الصَّلَاةُ وَالسَّلَامُ. He says, if I did not find that it's going to become difficult for my ummah, I would have ordered them to make miswak at the time of every salat. He says, I would have ordered them to do that. But because it's going to become a little difficult on the ummah, therefore he did not make it compulsory. In the same way, if you look at the salat that the imam has to make, then he has to take into consideration the congregation, the type of people in the congregation, where he must make salat light, where he can increase the tilawat. Like especially now, for example, in this month of Ramadan, we are not normally used to eating sehri time. That part of the morning, very few people normally eat. So people have problem with their stomachs. Now if some imam sahab has to start Surah Baqarah in Fajr Salat, you can just imagine what's going to happen. So Nabi alayhi salatu wasalam, he said, Man amma qawman fal yukhaffif. The person who becomes an imam, then he must make the salat light. He must not make it very heavy and difficult. It reminds me that in Urdu, it is written, halki namaz padhana chahiye, halki. Ha lam kafiye. So one ignorant person, he read in the kitab, if a person becomes imam, to hilke namaz padhana chahiye. So when he makes Allahu Akbar, then he keeps going forward and backwards, then he says, what is happening here? He says, I read in the kitab, hilke namaz padhana chahiye.
whereas it was written, Halki must read light namaz.

So Nabi alayhi salatu wasalam, he taught us this, that ask, oh Allah tabaraka wa ta'ala, reveal this surah, in which in the second part now we are seeking protection in Allah ta'ala from the mischief of the darkness when it spreads. Because that is the time that the creatures, the insects, the animals, all these things can harm a person. So the person is asking Allah tabaraka wa ta'ala for protection. And also those things, as I explained yesterday, which increase in the night. Nightclubs, cinemas, theaters, prostitution, gambling, and all these type of attractions towards evil, they increase at night. So we are asking Allah tabaraka wa ta'ala for protection from all these type of evils. And then immediately after that, وَمِن شَرِّ النَّفَّاثَاتِ فِي الْعُقَدِ, and from the mischief of the sorcerers when they blow on the knots. Now the real purpose for the revelation of these surahs was the sihr or the jadu which was done on Rasulullah Pak sallallahu alaihi wasallam, and whatever we can call it mantar had to be read, it was read and blown on those knots. So here in this part of the surah now, we are seeking protection in Allah tabaraka wa ta'ala. We are saying, oh Allah, we seek refuge in you. Because we do not know who is going to blow and where he is going to blow and where he is going to bury. What is he going to do? So, oh Allah, you are the only one who is aware of everything that is happening in the world. So we are seeking protection in you from the mischief of these people, these women, because they, it was Labid ibn Asim and his daughters, but it can be general also, that whoever the person is that is going to be blowing on the knots, that was the famous method of doing jadu and seher. And even up till now, most of these people who indulge in this black magic and in seher, they always ask the person to get the hair of that person on whom they want seher or jadu to be done. That is the easiest way of doing it. Of course, there are many other ways. And these, just as there everything happens with the will of Allah tabaraka wa ta'ala. But we say that means have been created in this world. Like a person drinks poison and the poison kills that person. So his death came with the will of Allah ta'ala. But that poison became the means of his death. So in the same way, this sahar and jadu also, if somebody does this type of amal, shaitani amal, then it does have an effect on the person. Of course, if Allah tabaraka wa ta'ala does not will, then nothing will happen. But because it's a means of causing harm to somebody, so we are asking Allah tabaraka wa ta'ala for protection. That it does cause harm. In Zambia, we heard of a very strange incident there, and very true because those doctors are still alive, who operated on that woman. She was suffering from terrible stomach cramps and pain, and every kind of medication and treatment was failing. Then, when finally she had to be operated, then inside they found a piece of lemon with a needle and with some hair tied around it. Now surely this woman did not eat all that. This lady couldn't have eaten that lemon with needle and with hair. So now how did it go into the stomach? It has baffled the imagination of those people. So seher is a thing like that. Those who do not believe in it, but they have to believe because there are so many incidents of this nature. Of course I repeat that not every headache is seher and jadu. And not every stomach ache and cramp is seher and jadu. Those amals or those ayats which are to be read, after reading those ayats, if still it persists, then go and see a good reputable doctor. Because many a times, as I think I mentioned in the earlier stage, many a times people have been prevented from going to doctors for medical attention by these people who indulge in tawizes, saying that it is seher, it is jadu, seher, jadu. In the meantime, it was a tumor in the person's brain. So we must do both, take medical treatment also. And if it is genuinely suspected that it is seher, and a good reputable alim or amil says so, then take the treatment. Otherwise, it is in the hands of Allah tabaraka wa ta'ala. If Allah ta'ala wants to protect, no matter how strong a seher the person does, but Allah ta'ala will protect that person. But don't ever believe, I mentioned in one of my majlises, don't ever believe those people who are put into a trance. And in the trance, they mention a lot of names. Mother-in-law did this, sister-in-law did that, father-in-law did that. Now these people who speak in the trance, it is actually the jinn which speaks. And jinn speak a lot of lies. And we can't arrest a jinn and bring him to the court of law and say, give evidence. How are you going to test the evidence of the jinn? So therefore,
Don't ever believe those amils who put somebody into a trance and thereafter give names that so-and-so did this and so did that. If there is seher and jadu, have it treated. But the moment we believe those people who are in the trance states giving names, it will create a lot of friction in the families, disunity, fights, quarrels, arguments. Sons and daughters have been separated from parents because of these type of statements. Husbands and wives have been separated. Mother-in-laws and daughter-in-laws, these arguments and quarrels, because some amil said that so-and-so did it, whereas that person does not even know anything about jadu. And I mentioned that if somebody else had just said this, probably you might not believe it. But three people in a trance state, three people I know personally, because it was reported to me, two were in the family, and in the trance state, they went to some amil, and in the trance state, they gave my name. They said, Maulana did jadu on you. So now because you know me well, so you won't believe it, but those people who do not know me, they will believe it. They said, now imagine in the trance state, they gave my name. And I know why they gave my name, because I had asked that person to read this, read that, do this, do that, and inshallah that effect will go away. So therefore we should not believe. There are so many incidents of this nature. So Allah tabaraka wa ta'ala, he is telling us himself that you read this, I will protect you. One good amil, a reputable amil, he came to visit me one day. He came to visit me for some reason. And after looking at me, he said, Maulana, tumhare upar 22 dafa seher kiya gaya hai. So 22 times seher and jadu has been done on you to kill you. I said, Alhamdulillah, I'm still alive. So if Allah tabaraka wa ta'ala protects, nothing can cause harm. But it does have an effect. If Allah ta'ala wills that it's a means, it can have an effect. So it is just like a father telling the son, if the son has made some mischief, then father says, say quickly, I'm sorry. Say quickly, I'm sorry. Or forgive me, make me maaf. So what does it mean? It means that the father wants to make the child maaf. Otherwise he won't say this. So in the same way, Allah Ta'ala wants to protect us. Therefore he is saying that read this in the mornings, read this in the evenings. Allah Ta'ala will protect you. And after that, still if something happens, then again I repeat, because this is something that worries people, that then it is for the purpose of elevation of the status, forgiveness of sins, or Allah Ta'ala takes away a little of this worldly thing and gives something better in return, or he will give in the akhirat, but there's nothing but khair in it. If after the recitation of these surahs, still if something has to cause a person harm. So this blowing on the knots, because that was the famous method of doing seher, therefore it has been mentioned specifically blowing on the knots. But another meaning can also be taken. Of course it will not be regarded as tafsir, but it is lataif of the Quran Sharif, that another meaning, if we have to look at it in these times, is not the blowing on the knots and doing seher, meaning jadu, in the manner that we know, but it is the ideologies that people are blowing via the media. The knots on which they are blowing are the knots of our hearts, and all kinds of ideologies, all the filth that is being spewed. How many people got misled and went astray just by listening to some speeches, just by reading some literature? So many people became communists, so many people became atheists, so many people became Shias, so many became Qadianis, so many people were distanced from Sharia and from the Quran and from the Sunnah because of these blowings of the people on the knots of the hearts. So we are seeking protection in Allah tabaraka wa ta'ala, that Ya Allah protect us from all these fitnas also, which are in abundance in the present day. There's plenty of this fitna in the present day, where a person cannot differentiate between who is on haq and who is on batil. Because of our ignorance, we cannot differentiate. We don't have a good knowledge of the Quran and Sunnah. So any person who comes and gives a flowery speech, then we start following behind him. We do not know what his aqaida, what his beliefs are, and what is he propagating. We must just hear one flowery speech, and then we say that what a beautiful speech. And next thing we start reading his literature, and then sometimes that literature is a Qadiani literature, it's a Shia literature, it's some other kind of literature, and the person is gone astray.
So وَمِن شَرِّ النَّفَّاثَاتِ فِي الْعُقَدِ. Inshallah, if Allah Ta'ala gives life, then we will continue tomorrow. بسم الله الرحمن الرحيم قل هو الله أحد الله الصمد لم يلد ولم يولد ولم يكن له كفوا أحد. بسم الله الرحمن الرحيم قل هو الله أحد الله 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Yesterday we were discussing من شر غاسق إذا وقب, and also we discussed a little of وَمِن شَرِّ النَّفَّاثَاتِ فِي الْعُقَدِ, the blowing by sorcerers, by what we term as witches, or those people who do sihr and jadu, they're blowing on the knots so that they may tie up the person's mind, because that's what really happens. And it is not something that is unbelievable, because everybody, even those who don't believe in sihr and jadu, but they believe in what we term as mesmerism. So what happens in mesmerism? There's a person who's fit, who's healthy, who's 60 years old, and the person mesmerizes him, and he can make him imagine that he is a child of 2 years old, and he makes him play with toys, and the whole audience looks at him and claps. When we were little children, in our school days, we saw a show of mesmerism where accountants, journalists, and people with great knowledge, very intelligent people, they were mesmerized. And afterwards they were made to do things which were so stupid and so silly and so foolish. Imagine an accountant
Now if that person asks him, what is 1 plus 1? Then he starts counting on his fingers, 1 plus 1 equals 2. Or he gives him a small toy and he says, you are a 2-year-old. And then you find that child going onto that big person, adult, going onto the floor and playing with that small car. So if they can do such type of things with mesmerism, then this seher, this jadu, it is a haqiqat. But I explained to you yesterday that unfortunately, because there's so much of illness and sickness and diseases in our society today, so the moment a person goes to one of these amils, straight away the person says that you have got some outside effect, and then makes that person go to and fro and make a good packet for himself. So that is the thing that we have to be careful about, that we must make sure that it is checked both medically and also if there is seher and jadu, then a reputable person must be seen, and whatever amal after that he gives, as long as that amal is in accordance with the Quran and with the Sunnah. Because many people are going to temples, they are going by sangomas, and they're going by so many others who are making them utter or state or say things which are of kufr and shirk, and the person loses his iman in the process. And especially our women folk are very much prone to this sickness and illness of rushing to any person and every person. So Allah Tabaraka wa Ta'ala, out of His mercy and kindness, revealed upon Rasulullah Pak Sallallahu Alaihi Wasallam these verses. And if a person makes it his habit to read them in the mornings and in the evenings, then Allah Tabaraka wa Ta'ala will protect that person from the effects of seher. And then I explained more than enough times now that if something still happens, then that is the will of Allah Tabaraka wa Ta'ala. He knows best. All our great awliya, akabir, walis, so many of them were affected with seher. Now does it mean that they were not reading the three quls? They were reading it. But for example, Shaykh Zakariya Sahib Rahmatullah Alayh, when he was affected, it was diagnosed also that it was seher. So his senior Khalifa, Hazrat Mufti Mahmud Sahib Rahmatullah Alayh, when I asked him the same question, I said, as a Shaykh Zakariya Sahib Rahmatullah Alayh, he was a Qutub of the time, then why is it that it still took an effect and he is reciting every morning and evening? So he said, unhone kabhi Quran Sharif ko is niyat se padha hi nahi ke seher se ilaj ho jaye. He said, Quran Sharif, which is the kalam of Allah Tabaraka wa Ta'ala, he said, he asked as a Shaykh Zakariya Sahib Rahmatullah Alayh, he said, although we know that it is, that there are lots of benefits in the recitation of certain verses for certain illness and certain sicknesses and diseases. He said, but the kalam of Allah Tabaraka wa Ta'ala, he says, he never read with that intention as we do. Like one person was, he saw in his dream that he is passing stool in the masjid. In his dream he saw that he is passing stool in the masjid. So when he asked for the tabir and interpretation, he was told that you are reading some wazifa in the masjid which is khalis, solely for the purpose of dunya. And that dunya also which is not 100% halal kind of dunya. Like many people, they have got certain kinds of employment. And that employment may not be strictly according to the Sharia halal. But now that person is sitting in the masjid and is even making dua for barakat in that kind of employment. He's reading wazifa in the masjid for barakat in that kind of employment, which is not halal. So he saw in his dream this kind of a thing that he was doing in the masjid. So different things have different kinds of effects. Now there he said that he was not reading it for the sake of this ilaj and cure for seher. So nevertheless, Nabi alayhi salatu wasalam, because he has informed us that the recitation of these surahs will have this effect, so it will have that effect. But the diet is very important from all sins, and if it still happens, then Allah Ta'ala wants to elevate the stages of that person. He wants to reward him in the akhirat with great and high stages in Jannat. Or Allah Ta'ala wants to give him something better in this dunya. Allah Ta'ala's hikmat and wisdom, we can't understand. Our sight is so limited. What can we understand the wisdom of Allah Tabaraka wa Ta'ala? In everything we find harm. But in so many things that our eyes and our sight and our gaze sees harm, there is benefit. So many things. One wali of Allah Tabaraka wa Ta'ala
Fajr time he got up. Now in India, those homes, the roofs are so low that when he got up, his head hit with the beam and he fell unconscious by the door, because the door frame was very low and he couldn't go for Fajr Salat. So he became very concerned that on that day, after a long, long time, he couldn't make it for the Fajr Jamaat. They used to be concerned about Fajr Jamaat. They used to be concerned about Namaz with Takbir-e-Tahrima. That was their concern, that Allah Ta'ala must not become displeased. The whole world can become displeased. But afterwards he was informed, when he gained consciousness and after, during the day, he was told that you were very lucky that there were some people that were hiding out and they were waiting for you to come out at that part of the morning. And if you had come out, they would have attacked you and they would have raided your home also. So that little knock on the head, and the person didn't come out of the house. And Allah Ta'ala saved everything that was inside the house and saved his life too. There are so many incidents of this nature, and every person in his own life too has so many experiences. Afterwards he says, lucky this didn't happen, lucky that didn't happen. A person misses a flight. He misses a flight, and when he misses that flight, he gets very concerned that if I had taken that flight, I would have arrived there on time. Now I'm delayed. The next flight is only after 3 days. And then after some time he hears that that flight which took off, it crashed and all passengers on board were dead. Then he realizes. So Allah Ta'ala's hikmats and Allah Ta'ala's wisdom we do not know. Whatever he does for us, there's nothing but khair in it. Provided we make an effort to please him. We do things to please him. After that Allah Ta'ala will only do those things for us which will be khair. Outwardly, sometimes there could be some pain, some difficulty, some hardship, but in reality it is nothing but khair. So وَمِن شَرِّ النَّفَّاثَاتِ فِي الْأُقَدِ. So if somebody has to still suffer from some kind of problem, then there is nothing but khair in it. But if we're going to continue, we'll never proceed. The next part of that is وَمِن شَرِّ حَاسِدٍ وَمِن شَرِّ حَاسِدٍ إِذَا حَسَد. Now this is another very major problem in our society, that there's so much of hasad and so much of jealousy that no person seems to be happy with whatever is given to another. So much so that even friends cannot see the ni'mats in the hands of his friends. Even friends who are blessed, but the person cannot see his good home, his good car, his pretty wife. Why did he get a good home? Why did he get a good car? Why did he get a pretty wife? Why did he get this degree or that degree? Why does he have this qualification? This one is just the thought, the waswasa that comes in the heart. And the person does not follow it up, he ignores it, and he continues with his life or makes dua for that person. Then that is understandable, that is natural, it's normal, it is sometimes such kind of thoughts come. But when the person really starts burning within himself, in fact, this burning within the heart of a person with jealousy, it is sufficient punishment from Allah Tabaraka wa Ta'ala for the envious and the jealous one. For the envious and the jealous one, if there was no other azab, no other punishment, except this burning within himself, that why did this person get this, why did this person get that, that azab is sufficient. Therefore Rasulullah Paak Sallallahu Alaihi Wasallam is reported to have said that jealousy, it eats up good deeds. Now imagine the person is making so much effort. He came for Fajr Salat. He goes for Zuhar, Maghrib, Isha, Asar. The person makes Zikr, Tilawat, Ibadat, gives charity, does all kinds of good works. And then this burning up within himself with jealousy, with envy, what it does? Nabi alayhi salatu wasalam says it eats up good deeds like dry wood if a person has to light. If he has to light that, then how fire eats up dry wood. So he says, just like how fire eats up dry wood, in the same way, jealousy and envy eats up a person's good deeds. The whole day or the whole month, and he accumulated some wealth, and afterwards he just takes a match and he burns all those notes. All those notes that he had accumulated after hard work, then he takes a matchstick and he burns it at the end of the day. Then we will say that this person, you must look for the nearest asylum for him, because he is cracked. So this is what jealousy does. It eats up.
the good deeds of a person. Afterwards, in Qiyamah day, he will go there empty-handed. Again, that example, or not example, that incident comes to mind, which I have mentioned in Shab-e-Barat Bayan and many other occasions, where Nabi alayhi salatu wasalam, he informed the Sahabas, the companions, that just now a person will pass by here who is one of the inmates of Jannat, of paradise, of heaven, that this person will go to Jannat. So the Sahabas were very eager to know who this person is, and they, so that they can find out from him that what are the good deeds that you do, that Nabi alayhi salatu wasalam is promising that you are going to go to Jannat. After a little while, one Ansari Sahabi passes by, and the hadith also describes the condition in which he passed by, that that person had just made wuzu, and he had his shoes in one hand, and water was dripping from his beard still, and he passed by. The second day, Nabi alayhi salatu wasalam mentioned the same thing, and the same person passed by again. The third day again, the same thing happened. So one of the Sahabis met this person and made some excuse of spending 3 days at his home. He says that, I've got some problem and I want to, if you can allow me to spend 3 nights at your home. So he agreed. He said, well, no problem, you can come and stay. Now there they didn't have massive, luxurious and spacious homes. So he shared the room with the same Sahabi. They slept in the same room. Now this Sahabi, whole night he was watching, that what does this Sahabi do? Does he stay awake the whole night in Ibadat, Zikr, Tilawat, keep making Allah, Allah the whole night? Or what is it that he is doing that Nabi alayhi salatu wasalam says he is going to go to Jannat? So at the end of 3 days, he didn't really find anything different. After Isha, he made the normal 2 rakats or some few rakats of namaz, and then he went to sleep. And the next thing he got up was for Fajr time or Tahajjud time, which normally every Sahabi used to do. So then he informed him that, I didn't really have any problem, but I wanted to really see what was this action of yours, which Nabi alayhi salatu wasalam said that you are going to go to Jannat. So he said, nothing, whatever you have seen, that's exactly what I do, nothing more than that. But he said, yes, there is one thing, and that is that whatever Allah Ta'ala has blessed any person with, I have never ever become envious and jealous in my life. Now look at this amal. Now outwardly it's an amal of the heart. It's not an amal that a person can see from the outside. This is why we say that this amal of the heart, that means to bring ikhlas in the heart, it does not come by the reading of kitabs. It does not come by the reading of books. It comes in the sohbat of the salihin. That those people who have purified their hearts, then that takes an effect on the other heart, in their company, in their sohbat, in their majlises. So this sahabi, now this was an amal of the heart, that he says, I am not jealous, I am not envious of anyone whom Allah tabaraka wa ta'ala has blessed with ni'mats. So he said, indeed, that is that amal, he says, which is a very difficult amal. That is that amal that Nabi alayhi salatu wasalam has said, that you are jannati. May Allah tabaraka wa ta'ala protect us all from jealousy and envy, because it is an amal of shaitan. Shaitan was rejected. Shaitan refused to make sajda to Hazrat Adam alayhi salatu wasalam. It was on account of jealousy. Inshallah, if Allah Ta'ala gives life and health, then we will continue tomorrow. Bismillahir Rahmanir Rahim. Qul huwa Allahu ahad, Allahu samad, lam yalid wa lam yulad, wa lam yakul lahu kufuwan ahad. بسم الله الرحمن الرحيم قل هو الله أحد الله الصمد لم يلد ولم يولد ولم يكن له كفوا أحد بسم الله الرحمن الرحيم 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

0: 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We continue with our discussion of these two surahs, Surah Falaq and Surah Nas, which were revealed, as you have heard now, for a specific reason in the time of Rasul Pak Sallallahu Alaihi Wasallam, when the sihr or the jadu was done upon him, then these surahs were revealed. But it has been included, or it became part of the Quran Sharif, and it will remain till the day of Qiyamah as Kalamullah and part of the Quran Sharif. And it is there for many purposes, the main purpose of course being that we understand the meaning and make amal. The revelation of the Quran Sharif, the whole purpose of the revelation of the Quran Sharif is so that we may understand what is the message and make amal on it. Amal se banti hai zindagi, ye jannat bhi, jahannam bhi, ye khaki apni fitrat mein na noori hai na nari hai. That you make your jannat or you make your jahannam with your actions. A person is not born for hellfire or born for the paradise, for the ni'mats of the heaven. It's not that automatically the person is born to go to the hell or to go to heaven. Allah tabaraka wa ta'ala gives him a period of life in which he must make an effort to go to heaven, to seek the forgiveness of Allah Ta'ala, to get the closeness of Allah and His Rasul Sallallahu Alaihi Wasallam, to do those a'mal which are pleasing to him, and to distance himself from those a'mal and those actions which are displeasing to him. If he does that, then he will go inshallah to paradise. So with his amal he will do, he will make his jannat or he will make his jahannam. Of course, the entry into Jannat is going to be upon the rahmat of Allah Ta'ala, because our actions are too limited. A person, if he lives for 60 years, then he is not entitled to Jannat forever and ever. Entry into Jannat forever and ever, if a person is going to die at the age of 60 or 70 or even 200 years, then he should be given Jannat for 200 years. That too, if his actions were such that they were indeed pleasing to Allah Ta'ala. In the first place, if we have to look at our a'mal, they are so weak that they are not even worthy of presentation before Allah Ta'ala. But even if we take it for granted that the person did really good and perfect a'mal, so then, if Allah Ta'ala wills, He should have given him 50 years or 60 years of Jannat. So this everlasting enjoyment and pleasures of Jannat, Jannat wherein Rasul-e Pak sallallahu alaihi wasallam says, "Ma la aynun ra'at, wa la uzunun sami'at, wa la khatara ala qalbi bashar." That those ni'mats Allah Ta'ala has prepared there, which no eye has seen, no ear has heard, the thought also hasn't crossed anybody's mind. No pain, no problem, no difficulty, no hardship, no jealousy, no anger, no pride, no fights, no quarrels, no disputes, nothing but enjoyment and pleasures. Enjoy the ni'mats of Jannat. Unlimited ni'mats. In fact, it brings to mind that people ask this question, that if a disbeliever, if a person who disbelieves committed kufr or committed shirk for 50 years or 100 years, then why must he remain in the fire of hell forever and ever? If he committed shirk and kufr for 50-60 years, then he should be punished for 50-60 years. So if we have to really look at it, it is the intention of the person, the niyat of the person. The niyat of the mu'min if a person has to ask a mu'min, a person who is a believer in Allah Ta'ala and his Rasul Sallallahu Alaihi Wasallam, and in the day of judgment, in the Jannat and in Jahannam, if he has to be asked that for how many years of your life do you want to be a Muslim? For how many years of your life do you want to be a believer in Allah and his Rasul Sallallahu Alaihi Wasallam? So what would be the obvious answer to that? The answer would be that until my dying day. So if that person is asked a question that if you have to live for a billion years, then what is your intention? What is your niyat? Then that person will say, not one, if I have to live for 10 billion years, then too my niyat is that I want to live as a believer until my dying day. So this person who is being given Jannat, he is being given Jannat because of that niyat of his. Look at how powerful and how rewarding a good niyat is, what we take very lightly. That is why it is mentioned that when a good idea or a thought comes into the mind, for example, the thought came of charity, that I must give 100 rands towards the masjid. The thought came in the mind, a good idea came in the mind. Then don't delay. Don't say, I will do it today, tomorrow, I'll think about it. Because that thought will go away. It was a guest that came and it is going to go away. Don't delay it, because this niyat, it is a very powerful thing. So this person who has made this niyat, that I want to live for a billion, even if I live for a billion years, I want to live as a Muslim. So he has been given Jannat now for billions of years because his niyat was that forever and ever. And the person who is on kufr and shirk, whilst he is on kufr and shirk, lots of people can accept Islam later on in their lives, but we are talking about whilst they are in kufr and shirk. If a person has to ask that person that for how many years you wish to remain an atheist, how many years do you wish to remain a disbeliever in Allah and his Rasul Sallallahu Alaihi Wasallam, then that person will say, well, as long as I live, I don't want to believe in Allah. So if he is being given the fire of hell forever and ever, as the Quran Sharif says in many places, then that's not injustice, because that was his niyat. He would have committed kufr and shirk for how long he would have lived on this earth. So what I don't know what I was really explaining, but in any case, so these surahs which Allah Tabaraka wa Ta'ala revealed, it is for protection from the mischief of all the things that Allah Tabaraka wa Ta'ala has created in this world. That Allah Ta'ala created them, now they have got the potential of being of goodness to a person or of being mischievous. Both potentials are therein. It is just like a knife, that you can cut potatoes and onions with that knife, and a person can take that knife and stab somebody to death. It's got both potentials. So in the same way, every person or everything that Allah Tabaraka wa Ta'ala has created, it has got some benefit or the other, and it has got also the mischievous side of it. We must not think that all these things that Allah Ta'ala has created, they are all in vain. Na'uzu billah. If you ask those people who are managing the Kruger National Park or other parks of such a nature, then they say that for the maintenance of the balance in those parks, there is a need for snakes there. There's a need for scorpions there. There's a need for cobras and pythons there. In fact, if somebody has to go there and say, kill all the snakes in this park, then they will take a very strong objection to that. Allah Tabaraka wa Ta'ala has got some benefit in everything that He has created. We may not know the benefits. Mankind, how many things do we really know? So many things on the surface of the earth we don't know. So many things beneath the earth we don't know. So many things beneath the oceans we don't know. So many things above the heavens man hasn't still reached, or his knowledge hasn't reached as yet. So where can we really match the knowledge of Allah Tabaraka wa Ta'ala? Allah Ta'ala's knowledge is unlimited. So whatever He has created, He hasn't created in vain. There is a specific purpose for it. But everything has got both the good side of it and the bad side. The mischievous side and the good side. So we are seeking protection in Allah Tabaraka wa Ta'ala from the mischief and the harm. For example, human beings. Now human beings too have got good qualities, and human beings with bad qualities. So there is some goodness, there is some badness. So here we are seeking from Allah Tabaraka wa Ta'ala protection in Him from the mischief of all the things that He created. And then specific mention is mentioned of the night, when it becomes really dark, when the night overshadows, then because it is the time when mischief really increases, fitnas really increase, fasad increases, harm increases. So we seek protection in Allah Ta'ala from that. Then we said that the blowing on the north, because that is what had really happened, and it will continue till the day of Qiyamah. It is an art which a person can learn. To do seher, it's an art. Just like hypnotism, it's an art. It can be learned. In the same way, seher, how to do and what is done in seher, it is an art. There's a whole history to it, that whether it is permissible to learn or not to learn, and all the other details, I'm not going to go into that. But those people who are learning it for the sake of causing harm to others, or for the sake of making it a business, that people are going to them and then tell them that do some seher or jadu on so and so, and this person takes some money and he does it, then this is totally haram, and such a person will receive severe punishment, not only in this world but even in the akhirat. In the akhirat he will receive, but even if it's an Islamic government and the person is proven to have done, there is evidence to show that the person has done seher on somebody to harm him, then he can be punished. But that is again another subject. So the last part of it we were discussing, in which we said, and from the jealousy and envy of those people who are jealous. Now in the night, when it came to the night, then just the mention of night was made, because the night comes with all those fitnas and with all that harm. In the same way, the blowing on the knots, it's automatic, that when they blow on those knots, then it causes harm to the person. But when it came to jealousy, Allah Tabaraka wa Ta'ala clearly mentions, وَمِن شَرِّ حَاسِدٍ إِذَا حَسَدٍ, and from the mischief of the envious one, وَمِن شَرِّ حَاسِدٍ, from the person who is a hasid, who is an envious one, إِذَا حَسَدٍ, that means when he practices and acts upon that envy and jealousy which has come into his heart. In other words, that just the thought or just that jealousy coming into somebody's heart is not going to affect anybody. We should not be concerned about that, because it's not going to affect anybody. If somebody is jealous, then he is burning himself up and he is causing himself harm. But when he acts upon that jealousy which has come into his heart, now he is going to cause harm. Because the person who is jealous, who is envious, now he is looking for opportunities to cause harm to the person regarding whom he is jealous and envious, in whichever way he can cause him harm. For example, if that person has got a beautiful car, and now this person is jealous of that person's car, so he will look around when nobody is watching, then he will take one nail and he'll run it through that person's car, or he will puncture that person's tire, or he's going to cause some other kind of damage to that person's car. Why? Because that jealousy and envy is now being manifested. The person is now showing that he has got jealousy in his heart. He is doing something now to cause that person harm. So we are seeking protection in Allah Tabaraka wa Ta'ala from the harm of all those people who are jealous and envious when they practice and act upon that jealousy which has come into their heart. Because it is something that the whole mankind seems to be affected today, and Rasulullah Pak Sallallahu Alaihi Wasallam, he had mentioned very clearly, Dabba ilaykum da'ul umami qablakum al-hasad wal-baghda. The meaning of which is that a sickness and a disease which was prevalent in the ummats of the past, that sickness is coming racing towards you also. Nabi alayhi salatu wasalam predicted this, that it is going to come very, very fast into his ummat also, this jealousy and envy. Rasulullah Pak Sallallahu Alaihi Wasallam, which is mentioned in the Hadith Sharif, Rasulullah Pak Sallallahu Alaihi Wasallam said, La hasada illa ala isnain. Now we have to understand that one is jealousy. In jealousy, the person wants some harm to come upon that other person regarding whom he is jealous. And one is ghibta, where the person is also desirous of the good that another person possesses. If somebody has got wealth, somebody has got property, somebody has got good health, somebody has got the qualifications and degrees, somebody has got some goodness of this world he is blessed with, then to seek and to desire the same thing from Allah Tabaraka wa Ta'ala, that is ghibta. It is permissible that the person says, Oh Allah, just as you have blessed ABC or XYZ with these namats, then I want you to bless me also with those same namats. So Nabi alayhi salatu wasalam, he gives a beautiful example of this, in wherein he says, La hasada illa ala isnain, that there is no jealousy except upon two people. Now here jealousy means ghibta, that you also desire that. Rajulun atahu Allahu al-Qur'an fahuwa yaqumu bihi ana al-layli wa ana al-nahar. The person whom Allah tabaraka wa ta'ala has blessed with the Qur'an Sharif. Now he reads the Qur'an Sharif, he writes the Qur'an Sharif, he propagates the Qur'an Sharif. He makes khidmat of the Qur'an Sharif in whichever way, he recites the Qur'an Sharif. So the person is desirous that, Ya Allah, just as you have given this person the knowledge of the Qur'an Sharif, you have made him hafiz, he recites the Qur'an Sharif, and he propagates and he teaches and he does all the khidmat of the Qur'an Sharif, then make me also as the servant of the Qur'an. So that is something that we should be desirous of. Or رَجُلٌ آتَاهُ اللَّهُ مَالًا فَهُوَ يُنْفِقُ مِنْهُ آنَا اللَّيْلِ وَآنَا النَّهَارِ أَوْ كَمَا قَالَ عَلَيْهِ الصَّلَاةُ وَالسَّلَامُ. Or that person has been blessed with wealth, and from that wealth that person is spending day and night. That means the person does not just hoard that wealth which Allah Ta'ala has given him. From there he is spending. He spends for himself too, for his family too, for his own needs and comforts, and also for the widows, for the orphans, for the masjids, for the madrasas, and for other good works of deen. So then this person is desirous. He says, I don't have that wealth, but oh Allah, I would wish that you bless me also with wealth, so that I may also use my wealth as that person is using in all good causes. So this is not jealousy, this is in fact desirable. That we should desire, we should seek from Allah tabaraka wa ta'ala in this manner. That is permissible. But to desire that it be snatched away from the other person, or the other person must lose possession of that wealth, of that health, of that ni'mat that Allah ta'ala has blessed him with, then that is jealousy which has been severely condemned. If Allah ta'ala gives life until tomorrow and health, then inshallah we will continue. Wa akhiru da'wana alhamdulillahi rabbil alameen. بسم الله الرحمن الرحيم قل هو الله أحد الله الصمد لم يلد ولم يولد ولم يكن له كفوا أحد بسم الله الرحمن الرحيم قل هو الله أحد الله الصمد لم يلد ولم يولد 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

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We are discussing مراقبة موت. It is that break that is required, especially when we are tempted towards sins. Temptation, if it was not present in the life of a person, then there was no question of taqwa. Taqwa is only there because there is temptation. If there is no temptation, what taqwa is there? There is no need for anybody to restrain himself from any sin if there was no such thing as temptation. Then what was the need to restrain? The very fact that the person has to restrain himself when temptation comes, when the taqaza of sins comes, when the nafs goes towards sins, then to put all the pressure on the nafs and restrain the nafs, that gives us the noor of taqwa. So the noor of taqwa will only come if there is some temptation towards sins. The Anbiya alayhim as-salatu wasalam are masoom, they are sinless, they just cannot commit sins. The farishtas cannot commit any sins. So we cannot call Hazrat Jibreel alayhi salatu wasalam muttaqi. We cannot call Hazrat Mikail Israfil alayhi salatu wasalam muttaqi. La yasoon Allah ma amarahum wa yaf'aluna ma yu'marun. They don't disobey Allah tabaraka wa ta'ala in whatever Allah ta'ala commands them. And whatever Allah Ta'ala commands them, they undertake. Some farishtas are in ruku, and they will remain in ruku all their lives. Some angels are in qiyam, and they will stay in qiyam all their lives. For millions of years too, if they have to live, they will be in qiyam. Some angels are in sajda, and they will remain in sajda all their lives. No matter how many hundreds of thousands of years, they will remain in sajda. But we haven't heard of any angel saying that now my back is aching, now I need to eat, I need to drink, I also have some wife and children to take care of, or I'm finding it very difficult now. Allah tabaraka wa ta'ala has created them of noor, and they don't get backache and headache, and they don't feel sleepy. They don't doze off in the sajdas. If we have to remain for a couple of hours in sajda, or a couple of minutes, then we'll sleep. So angels, we cannot call them muttaqi. It is human beings that have this potential of taqwa. Because there is no difference between the angel and any kind of pillar that you find. Now this wall here, if can anybody call the wall muttaqi? The wall cannot be called muttaqi. So just like that, the angel got no temptation. So human beings, there is temptation. So people who get very worried and concerned that some bad thoughts are coming in my mind, so there is no need to get so worried and so frightened.

He is to be focused and cast and remain on that filth. As I have mentioned many times, that even little children will say, dirty, filthy, press the accelerator, overtake fast. So that is how it should be, that these thoughts will cross this national highway of our mind. But we must overtake it with speed. We must not allow it to settle in the mind. Don't allow it to remain there. Don't spread the dastarkhan for these thoughts. Don't welcome them like we would welcome some respectable guests. The heart is not for such kind of guests. The heart is for the tajalliyat of Allah tabaraka wa ta'ala, for the muhabbat of Allah ta'ala and the ishq of Nabi alayhi salatu wa salam. Now that heart cannot accommodate darkness and light both at the same time. So these thoughts, if they fly past, then it's not going to cause any harm. In fact, if the person gets some bad thought and he suppresses it and he does not follow it and he does not undertake that action that has come into his mind, the thought came of zina, thought came go onto the computer, watch some haram site, the thought came that commit adultery, go to the gambling den, go to the disco, there's nobody watching, pop some drugs in your mouth. Now the thoughts came. Now the person says, whether anybody is watching or not, my Allah is watching. Jo karta hai tu chupke ahle jahan se, koi dekhta hai tujhe aasma se. When you hide and do something, somebody is watching you from above. Now that thought came. Or the thought came of death. That what if my death comes in this state? How am I going to face my Allah? So he did not go ahead with that action. So that is what will now give him the noor of taqwa. So as I've given that example many times of my Shaykh Hazrat Shah Hakim Muhammad Akhtar Sahib Damat Barakatuhum, that those thoughts are like the fuel, the wood and coal that we use. We burn them up. When it burns up, then your biryani is cooked. Nowadays, of course, they use gas, but it's the same thing. But those days is to use wood and coal, even now many places. So that wood and coal that we use to cook the biryani, so if somebody has to work out the cost of the biryani, then in the cost of the biryani, I'm just explaining, the cost of the wood and coal will also be there. If somebody says, how much will the biryani cost? So now I say the cost of the biryani will be so many rands a deg. So then you tell him, break it down. So now he breaks it down. Rice so much, masoor so much, onions and potatoes so much, and then wood and coal. Now this person says, well, wood and coal, where am I going to eat wood and coal? You're charging me for wood and coal. But without that wood and coal, that biryani is not going to be cooked. So like that, those evil thoughts, let that be the wood and coal. Burn it in the furnace of Allah Ta'ala's khawf and fear. And then see how the noor of taqwa lights up, the biryani of taqwa, the fragrance of which after that, and the aroma will go far and wide. When the person is brying the meat, then what happens? The fragrance goes, the aroma goes far and wide. So a person should not be so worried about those thoughts. Ignore those thoughts. Channel it in some other direction. Don't allow it to settle in the heart. That is the main thing. Then Allah tabaraka wa ta'ala will give the noor of taqwa on that same thing. Because there was temptation and this person resisted. Then when he's going to continue like that for some period of time, then it will become easy. It doesn't mean after that no thought will come, but it will become very easy. In fact, shaitan will then see that I'm not succeeding here, because the moment I bring some thoughts, the person destroys those thoughts. Tere haath se zere taamir hoon main, mubarak mujhko meri veeraniya. He says, I am being built up with your hands. Mubarak mujhe meri veeraniya. I mean, these thoughts are coming, but I am destroying those thoughts. I am shattering my heart. But with that, what is happening is I am building up this heart of mine with the bricks of the muhabbat of Allah tabaraka wa ta'ala.
when there's disaster,

in some area, there's an earthquake, there's floodwaters that have caused damage, then the government declares it a disaster area. What does that mean? Now the government will give them sand, stone, brick, cement to rebuild those homes. So when a person shatters his heart, when the taqaza of sins comes, but he shatters it, he says, I must obey my Allah. So Allah tabaraka wa ta'ala then declares that heart a disaster area. But now Allah ta'ala will not give cement and sand to build it up. Allah ta'ala gives this nur of muhabbat, this tajalliyat, and this person's heart is now built up with those tajalliyat of Allah tabaraka wa ta'ala. The nur that comes now in the heart, with that the heart is built up. Then that person enjoys a different world. Then people think that this person must be getting bored in the ibadat of Allah ta'ala, in his muhabbat, in his ishq. There's no dance, there's no sing, there's no music, there's no gambling, there's no adultery, there's no fornication, there's no watching haram. So this person must be really, really bored. So Allah ta'ala gives it in the heart, so that from the outside they can think what they wish to. But those who have been blessed with it, the problem is that we don't have it, and we want to talk about it. We want to talk about it all the time, and we want to tell people that piety, there's so much of benefit in it. But we don't have it, so they don't see it in our lives. When they see our lives, they see it's pretense. They find nothing but pretense in our lives. So how do we expect them to also be desirous of that kind of life, where they know that we are not enjoying it ourselves? When a person is enjoying the muhabbat of Allah Ta'ala, then in his speech, in his walk, in his talk, in everything, you will sense that there is an enjoyment. The person may not be able to describe it in words, but you can sense that there is an enjoyment. If a person is drunk, Jalaluddin Rumi Rahmatullah Alayh, Shams al-Tabriz Rahmatullah Alayh, when Hazrat Jalaluddin Rumi Rahmatullah Alayh told him, I wish to be with you and become bayat and all those things. So he said, what am I? I'm nothing, I'm just... And that is what they always say, that I'm insignificant, don't look for somebody else. So he said, but if it has to rain and the grass is wet, so no matter how much the grass tells in the morning that it hasn't rained on me, but the signs are there, the grass is wet, the leaves are wet. If a drunk person, he says, has to hide the bad odor of his mouth with elachi, or we may hide it with some chewing gum or anything else. So he said, but where will he be able to hide the wobble in his walk? If a person is fully drunk, can he hide the wobble of his walk? So the person who is drunk and intoxicated in the muhabbat of Allah tabaraka wa ta'ala, then can he hide? The people will see it, that this person has got muhabbat of Allah ta'ala. His walk will show it, his talk will show it, his actions will show it, his akhlaq will show it, his muamlat and dealings will show that this person got that muhabbat. Let's get to Muraqaba of Maut. Last night we did Nafs or Shaitan hi Khanjar Darbagal. Under our arms is Nafs and Shaitan, like swords. 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

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Instant pudding, instant coffee, instant custard, instant cake too now, instant baking, instant cooking, everything instant. So if we made everything instant, so then death also must be instant. Everything must be instant. So we can see now as thousands of people go suddenly. So dafatan sar par jo aa pahunche ajal, phir kahan tu اور کہاں دارال عمل. دس ورلڈ از دارال عمل، پلیس ٹو ڈو دا عمل، دا ریپنگ ول بی ان دا ہیئر آفٹر، بٹ ٹو سو دا سیڈ از ان دس ورلڈ، دا پرسن ہیز ٹو ڈو دا 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make amal. Darul amal will be gone. The place of amal is gone. Now is the time to reap whatever we have sown. If we sowed nothing, so what will we reap? And if the person planted thorns, and now is waiting for flowers, what is he going to get? جائے گا یہ بے بہا موقع نکل، پھر نہ ہاتھ آئے گی عمر بے بدل. Today is Friday, you must be tired to whole day. So he says this opportunity will then go away from your hands. The opportunity that Allah Ta'ala has given us, and that is life. Every second of which is precious. Now when that is going to go away, he says finish after that. You are not going to get this umre be badal. It is umre be badal. You can't have another badal for it. It's not that now you will be given another life again after death to start making the amal. إِذَا جَاءَ أَجَلُهُمْ لَا يَسْتَأْخِرُونَ سَاعَةً وَلَا يَسْتَقْدِمُونَ. Finish. So Allah Ta'ala is not going to give any kind of respite and give another again chance and an opportunity, because Allah Ta'ala knows our condition. That if he has to give us another whole life, we'll do nothing but the same thing that we are doing now. How many opportunities he gave to us for change, but we didn't change. So then if he gives another life also, how much we will change? Because every time that Allah Tabaraka wa Ta'ala gives life and gives an opportunity to change and say, right now make tawbah istighfar and come back towards me. So the person sometimes, because he's shaken up, business is bad or health is bad, or some other difficulty came, some test came, the ground beneath the feet shook, some musibat came, so now Allah, Allah is crying. Now, as soon as Allah Ta'ala opened the doors of risk and everything else again, he went back to his old style of life. And then again Allah Ta'ala gives a little bit of shake up, he comes back again, he goes back to the old style of life, he carries on like that. So Allah Ta'ala knows that this person, you give him another long life, he'll do the same thing. So this Umar is Bebadal. You can't exchange it for anything. He's not going to come back again. So he says, if death comes, then this is what is going to happen, that you won't get another opportunity. So therefore, we should take lessons from the mouth of people around us. Daily we get SMSs, we get to see on the boards, and we hear about it and listen, and we go and attend janazas and shoulder janazas. But now even in the Qabristan in front of us, there are hundreds of graves also, but our mouth doesn't come in front of us. Hundreds of qabars, we can see what kind of people are in that qabar. But still we don't think that one day we're going to go same place. Ek din marna hai aakhir maut hai, kar le jo karna hai aakhir maut hai.
Allahumma salli ala Sayyidina Muhammad wa ala ali Sayyidina Muhammad wa barik wa sallim. 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My beloved Allah, my Rahim Allah, Kareem Allah, most forgiving Allah, Sattar al-Uyuh, Ghaffar al-Dhunub Allah, forgive each and every one of us. Forgive the Ummat of Nabi Paak sallallahu alayhi wa sallam. Hey Rabbi Kareem, we have spent our life in ghaflat, complete negligence, indifference, my beloved Allah. But you have given us another opportunity. You blessed us with this month of Ramadan. Hey Rabbi Kareem, forgive each and every one of us our major sins and minor sins, sins that we committed knowingly, unknowingly, light of day or darkness of nights. Change the condition of our hearts, change the condition of our lives. Bless us with total reformation. Bless us with ikhlas in our a'mal, in our actions, in our deeds. My beloved Allah, our lives are full of pretense. But you are well aware of what is the condition of our hearts. Ya Rabbi Kareem, don't cause any embarrassment, disgrace and humiliation to come upon us. You dearly love forgiveness of the sins of those who turn towards you. Make us of the Allah walas. Bless us with vilayat. Bless us with your qurb. Bless us with your ma'rifat. Bless us with yaqeen in you. Bless us with tawakkul and trust in you. Make us yours and become ours. Distance us from nafs and shaitan. Those who are sick and ailing, give them shifa. Those who are weak, give them strength. Those who are in financial difficulties, bless them with plentiful of halal risk and remove their difficulties. Bless us with the best of dunya and the best of akhirat. Rabbana atina fid dunya hasana wa fil akhirati hasana wa qina azab an-nar. Ey Rabbi Kareem, ek din marna hai, akhir maut hai. Don't let the angel of death visit us in a disco, cinema, theatre, puffing drugs in our mouths, committing adultery, fornication, watching some filth on the television screen or internet sites, or filthy magazines in our hands. Ya Rabbi Kareem, don't cause any kind of embarrassment, shame and disgrace to come upon us or the Ummat of Nabi Paak sallallahu alayhi wa sallam. When the time of our death comes, take us to Madinah Tayyibah. Bless us with Shahadat in Madinah Tayyibah, with burial in Baqi. If it is not Muqaddar there, wherever it may be, let it be in a state that you are pleased with us. 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
1: 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been discussing Surah Ad-Duha over the past few weeks. I discussed already almost half of the surah, in which first of all Allah Tabaraka wa Ta'ala takes a qasam by the glorious shining light, by the brightness of the day, and then by the still and the calmness of the dark night. Just giving you an explanation that Allah Ta'ala takes that qasam. And what does Allah Tabaraka wa Ta'ala says? That neither is your Rabb displeased with you, neither has He forsaken you. Because that was the objection of the kuffar, that why has he been withheld. So Allah Tabaraka wa Ta'ala assures and guarantees Rasulullah sallallahu alaihi wasallam that he is neither displeased with him, neither has he forsaken him. And Allah Ta'ala has promised that he will give him soon so much that Nabi alayhi salatu wasallam will become pleased with it. Now we go on to the section which we discussed very briefly last week. First thing was that Allah Tabaraka wa Ta'ala is now giving certain proofs that why He has not forsaken you. Why you should not think that, or why should you be concerned or grieved that your Allah Ta'ala has forsaken you, because you haven't done anything that has displeased Him. So Allah Tabaraka wa Ta'ala is showing some of His ihsan and fazal upon Rasul-e-Pak sallallahu alayhi wa sallam, so that he may feel guaranteed and assured that Allah Ta'ala is not displeased with him. So Allah Ta'ala says that did he not find you an orphan child, so he gave you shelter. So this is what I had discussed to some extent last week, that whenever we talk of an orphan child, then our mind goes to some orphanage wherein there are a few orphan children. Whereas in these days when deaths are on the increase, because of accidents, because of murders, because of shootings and killings, because of wars, everywhere there is an increase in deaths, and it is one of the signs of Qiyamah, which Nabi alayhi salatu wasalam mentioned, that towards the latter part, Allah tabaraka wa ta'ala will cause an increase in the number of deaths. There will be large-scale massacres, large-scale deaths. And it has been attributed to what? Again, those same sins in which we indulge very, very openly. One of which is zina. That when zina will be on the increase, then there will be increase in the number of deaths in the society. Allah Ta'ala will create such conditions that there will be large-scale murders and killings and deaths. So we should always look at our actions and our deeds. Of course, the person who gets killed unjustly, then he will be a shaheed. We should not think that that person has suffered some serious problem, or he was indulging in great amount of sins and vices, therefore he became shaheed, or that is why he was murdered. It's not necessary. That person could be a great wali of Allah tabaraka wa ta'ala. Recently in Karachi, great buzrugs were shot and killed. Those who had the greatest amount of love in my sight for Allah and His Rasul sallallahu alayhi wa sallam in recent times, but they were driving out of the madrasa and somebody was shot. Hazrat Mullah Yusuf Ludhianvi became rahmatullah alayhi shaheed, and so many others. So it is not necessary that the person who is killed, he was sinful. It is a way of Allah tabaraka wa ta'ala, a system of Allah ta'ala, that He wants to give somebody shahadat. So this is a form of shahadat. But the cause of large-scale murders, killings and massacres, Nabi alayhi salatu wasalam attributed to the increase in zina, which is a scourge of our society, which is so rampant. And many, many times I have mentioned that even those who claim to be pious, righteous, first of namazis, and ta'alluq with Allah and His Rasul sallallahu alayhi wa sallam, so they will say very boldly, Alhamdulillah, we don't commit zina. But what they take for granted is that zina merely means the action of zina. But it is not only that which is referred to as zina. The zina of the eyes, which they will indulge to, watching on the television those women that are broadcasters and presenters, because they will say that we don't look at other things, we look at only the news. So who are the presenters of those news most of the times? And then what about all the other pictures which come together with that of filth? So there are so many things, zina of the eyes, zina of the ears, zina of the tongue, zina of the hands, zina of the feet, and then the actual action of zina. So which one of us today we can say that we are so pious and so holy that we stay away from all these types of zina? So we have to make that effort. But Nabi alayhi salatu wasalam attributed this killings and murders and large scale deaths, one of it, to zina. So Nabi alayhi salatu wasalam, Allah tabaraka wa ta'ala says, Alam yajidka yateeman fa'awa. Did we not find you, or did He not find you an orphan child? So He gave you this shelter. So this is what I was explaining, that in these days when there's so much of murders and killings and wars taking place, so at that time the children of even rich people can be yateen. It's not necessary that only those few children who are in some orphanage in some part of the world, they are yateen. There are hundreds of thousands of yateens in the world. There are so many of them who are in refugee camps. There are so many of them who are in homes, and there are so many who are in our homes, and the homes of family members, because the father passed away while the child was still a minor, so that child is a yateen. And yet the father could have been a very rich person. So those people who are handling the properties and the estate of these yateen children, they have to be very much cautious and on guard. They must not do anything which will cause harm to those yateen children that are under their care. They must not think that just because that child has got no more a father to lean on, so Allah tabaraka wa ta'ala is not watching what we are doing with their wealth and with their properties. And this I'm not saying theoretical, because alhamdulillah, working amongst the society for so many years, I know what is happening. It's a finger on the pulse. We get complaints of what nature. I mentioned the other night also in the majlis, that so many people are having dreams without exaggeration. I'm not exaggerating. I don't believe in exaggeration. Only when something is on a large scale, then I mention it. That without exaggeration, so many women and men are dreaming. My father is suffering in the grave. My mother is burning in the fire of Jahannam. My father is tied up, or my uncle is tied up on a tree and is being beaten up. All these kind of dreams, frightening dreams, weird dreams. It doesn't necessarily mean that every time that a person has a weird dream, then the meaning is also bad. Sometimes the meaning is extremely good. Therefore, dreams are not something that you just go and keep relating to everybody. Most of the time our dreams are what we are occupied in throughout the day, and that is what we dream. They don't have any interpretation at all. So those who have got a habit of asking every dream interpretation, then they are mistaken. Because if the barber dreams that he's giving haircut to somebody, now what interpretation do you require for that? Or if a butcher dreams that he's cutting meat and chopping bones, you don't require interpretation for that. Hazrat Ibn Asirin Rahmatullah Alayhi was the greatest interpreter of dreams. One person dreamt, a pious person, that he is urinating on the Quran Sharif. Now what a frightening dream. But he was a pious person, so he got a shock of his life, that what a dream this is. When he asked for the interpretation, he asked, is your wife pregnant and expecting a child? He said, yes. He said, the child that's going to be born will be a son, and that son will grow up to be a hafiz of the Quran Sharif. Now look at the dream and look at the interpretation. There are many such kind of dreams and interpretations. So it is a field on its own, and it's not necessary that if some alim is not an expert in that field, then he's not an alim. In fact, we waste too much of time over interpretation of dreams, whereas what we should really worry about is our condition. If a person sees Jannat every night in his dream, but all his actions are those of Jahannamis, then he must be concerned. He must not get very happy that I saw Jannat every night in my dream, I saw paradise in my dream. If he saw paradise every night, but his actions are those that lead to hellfire, then he must take stock of his life and he must change his condition. It is a warning. Dreams have got a lot of opposite meanings too. But nevertheless, what I was mentioning was that this type of dreams, which were shocking because it was not of the normal kind and they were not in the habit of dreaming such things. So the first question that I posed to them, has the estate of that person been distributed Islamically? Believe me or not, 70 to 80% of the time they will say that no. Somebody took away this, or somebody took away that, or somebody is sitting with this property, or somebody is sitting with the gold and silver, or somebody is sitting with some assets that were transferred to another country. But most of the times the distribution hasn't taken place. And considerable number of times the will was not right. The father himself had made a will which was un-Islamic. He had bequeathed everything to his only beloved blue-eyed son. Or the mother had said that after my death you take away all the jewelry and cash that I have. Not knowing that only those are entitled to a bequest who are not going to be inheriting from the estate Islamically. For those whom the Quran Sharif has fixed a share, those who are heirs, the husband, the wife, the daughter, the son, the mother, the father, their shares are fixed. So you cannot make further bequests for them. Voluntarily, willingly, if somebody gives the whole property that he owns to somebody in his lifetime, that is a different issue. But that too must not be done to deprive some rightful heirs. But here what we are saying is that because of these reasons, the person who has passed away, now he is suffering. He is suffering, and in the meantime the children are enjoying the wealth, or the wife is enjoying the property, or the husband is enjoying the property, or the orphans, their wealth and property is being devoured. Why? Because of that will which was made incorrectly. So there are so many issues. So therefore when we read these ayats of the Quran Sharif, or when we listen, then we must not just come to one conclusion, alam yajidka yatiman fa'awa, so now we must be good to the orphans, means that now we must always look for some orphanage and be good to some 2-3 orphans. No. Yes, they too have got a right. But at present the greatest problem is this, which we are facing, is that those who are becoming orphans because of accidents in which the father died and the children are minors, or because of shootings or other kind of sicknesses and diseases which take away people at very young ages, now what is happening is those children are left orphans. Now their property is going into wrong ways and people are devouring it. So they are putting fire into their bellies. So therefore Nabi alayhi salatu wasalam, he's being told that why should Allah ta'ala become displeased with you? If he was displeased with you, he would not have put your love into the heart of your grandfather. When your father passed away, and Nabi alayhi salatu wasalam's father was only 24, 23 years of age when he passed away. So he said, who put this love into the heart of your grandfather? There are so many grandfathers who are not prepared to take care of the grandchildren today. So it is Allah tabaraka wa ta'ala that put that love. And especially in the society of Makkah Sharif, when people were unconcerned about orphans and widows and the poor and the needy. At that time, Nabi alayhi salatu wasalam is being told that Allah ta'ala put this love into the heart of your grandfather and he took care of you. We gave you shelter, we gave you accommodation, we put that love into their heart. And as he grew up, then Nabi alayhi salatu wasalam is told that Allah tabaraka wa ta'ala found you wanting. He gave you knowledge. Allah ta'ala gave you that knowledge which was required for nubuwat, to lead mankind, to connect mankind to Allah tabaraka wa ta'ala. You did not know what the akhirat was. You did not know what jannat and jahannam was. You did not know all the laws of sharia. It is Allah tabaraka wa ta'ala who gave you that knowledge. Allah tabaraka wa ta'ala, he sent wahi. He revealed the Quran Sharif. So Nabi alayhi salatu wasalam is told that this again is a great favor of Allah tabaraka wa ta'ala. And you did nothing that would have displeased him. So why should you be concerned? Now this is a consolation that if a person is going through some test or some trial in his life, there are days or nights of depression and worry and grief and sorrow, then he must not think that there's going to be only darkness in my life now and there's no such thing as light at the end of the tunnel. There is no such thing as losing hope in the mercy and the qudrat of Allah tabaraka wa ta'ala. His mercy is unlimited. His forgiveness is unlimited. But there is great wisdom in every decision of Allah tabaraka wa ta'ala. We cannot see beyond our nose. We cannot see behind our backs what is happening. Where can we see into the future? If anybody says that they can see into the future and all those people who are going to these fortune tellers, then the first thing you must ask that fortune teller that how long you are going to live. Look into that crystal ball and tell me how long you are going to live. Or look into your own hand and tell me how long you are going to live. And if that person will look into it and say 10 years, 5 years, 20 years, then take a gun and shoot his head. And ask him now, you are safe. If you can talk to the dead, then ask him that you were supposed to live for so many years, why did you go? So they don't know their own future, where are they going to tell you about your future? Many, many of our people are caught up in all the stars foretell. What can they foretell? There are signs in everything, we don't deny. But nobody knows what is our future. Only Allah tabaraka wa ta'ala knows what is our future. We just don't know what's going to happen the next second. I remember during the days that we were in India, so there they have watermelon, huge watermelon. Sometimes you require 2-3 people to carry that watermelon. That huge you have. So the students, they used to buy those watermelons and then share and eat. So in one family, the person bought that huge watermelon and he called his friends and he invited us to. And he said that now we are going to have this watermelon. So the slices were made. He took one slice, brought it to his mouth and just collapsed. Inna lillahi wa inna ilayhi raji'un, we had to read, and that was the end of the verse. Second later, we just don't know what's going to happen. So Allah tabaraka wa ta'ala is assuring Nabi alayhi salatu wasalam that we found you, he found you an orphan child, he gave you shelter, he found you in wanting in knowledge, Allah tabaraka wa ta'ala gave you that knowledge, and he found you poor, needy, deserving. Allah tabaraka wa ta'ala gave you independence. Allah ta'ala gave him so much. It was Nabi alayhi salatu wasalam that because of his generosity, he did not keep anything for himself. Nabi alayhi salatu wasalam, his tawakkul and his trust in Allah tabaraka wa ta'ala was so much that he did not keep anything for himself. Even one coin when he had in his home, he was just about to start the salah, he went back, he distributed that coin and then he came back. Now that was for himself, which he chose, a life that he chose for himself. But for us, he left the sharia, the beautiful teachings of sharia, in which there is zakat, there is sadaqah, and there are so many other charities that a person can give. And he can keep for himself too, and he's also told that you must not leave your children begging, extending their hands after your death. So if you leave some property for them, there is nothing wrong with that. In fact, it's recommended. If the person can afford it. As long as that property has come in a halal way. If we had been all told that we must keep nothing, then the maslas of zakat would not have been in the Quran Sharif. The law of zakat would not have been there. The detailed masail of zakat should not have been in the hadiths of Nabi alayhi salatu wasalam. That shows that that was the life that Nabi alayhi salatu wasalam chose for himself. But for his ummah at large, he gave them the beautiful sharia which accommodates the rich, the poor and everybody. The king and the ruler and the beggar. So Nabi alayhi salatu wasalam in Hajjatul Wida, the last pilgrimage, Nabi alayhi salatu wasalam slaughtered 100 camels. When we go there, we argue over the price of one camel or one share. Nabi alayhi salatu wasalam, 100 camel qurbani he is making. 63 of that he slaughtered with his own hands. Now can a poor person afford 100 camel? Nabi alayhi salatu wasalam, when he got married to Hazrat Khadija radiallahu ta'ala anha, or long before that, Nabi alayhi salatu wasalam started business. He took the merchandise of Hazrat Khadija radiallahu ta'ala anha and he went to Syria. Allah tabaraka wa ta'ala gave him great profit in that. Nabi alayhi salatu wasalam distributed everything. Nabi alayhi salatu wasalam marries Hazrat Khadija radiallahu ta'ala anha. She takes all her wealth and gives it to Nabi alayhi salatu wasalam for the propagation of his deen. So Nabi alayhi salatu wasalam was again very rich. Then Hazrat Abu Bakr Siddiq radiallahu ta'ala anhu was very rich. Nabi alayhi salatu wasalam says that no person's wealth gave me as much benefit as the wealth of Hazrat Abu Bakr radiallahu ta'ala anhu. And say only Allah ta'ala can reward him for that in the akhirat. All others I have paid them for whatever they have done for me. But Hazrat Abu Bakr radiallahu ta'ala anhu's wealth, how much it must have been, which Nabi alayhi salatu wasalam used, for which he is saying this. And it was one of the sayings of Hazrat Abu Bakr radiallahu ta'ala anhu himself, that of the three things that please me most, one of it is to spend my wealth on you, Ya Rasulullah sallallahu alayhi wasalam. So Nabi alayhi salatu wasalam was again very rich because of that wealth Hazrat Abu Bakr radiallahu ta'ala anhu gave him. But he did not keep it for himself. When it came with this hand, he accepted and he distributed it, or he used it again in the service of the deen of Allah tabaraka wa ta'ala, in the invitation towards this Mubarak deen and towards the Quran and towards the Sunnah, and for jihad and for other purposes and for the poor and the needy. Nabi alayhi salatu wasalam gave it. So it is not that Nabi alayhi salatu wasalam was poor. This is a wrong belief that we have, or understanding, that because he was very poor, so therefore he had to be like that. Therefore he had to live like that. It's not that. He chose that for himself. He was the greatest of all messengers. He had greatest tawakkul and yaqeen in Allah tabaraka wa ta'ala. And although he was offered mountains of gold, but he said, I would love that I eat and make shukar of Allah ta'ala, and one day I starve and I make sabr. So now that was Nabi alayhi salatu wasalam's life. But Allah ta'ala gave him plentiful, so therefore Allah ta'ala says that he found you poor, but then he made you independent. So from this we concluded, I was trying to go on to the last three ayat. Inshallah, if Allah ta'ala gives life and health, we'll continue. But here, this is what we learn. That first of all, that these are the three basic rights of all children. Any child, this is his right. Shariat has given him this right. Allah ta'ala has given him this right. That they require accommodation, they require shelter, they require care. That is the right of the child. Then it is the right of the child that he must be given Islamic knowledge. He must be given that knowledge which connects him with Allah tabaraka wa ta'ala. All the others are arts and sciences. You can become the best doctor, the best philosopher, the best scientist. And we need scientists too. We need all doctors and physicians, and we need all of that. But what we term as knowledge which connects with Allah tabaraka wa ta'ala, that is priority. So that should be given. And then the third thing is, where the person is given the knowledge of skills, he's got other skills, or he becomes a doctor, or he is made to become a scientist, whatever he becomes, he becomes a pilot or an engineer. So now that is so that he may be able to earn halal livelihood, and he does not have to extend his hands and beg. So that education comes in there. So these are the rights, and we can go on explaining this, it'll take hours, but in conclusion, what I wish to say is this, that Shariat is beautiful. From whichever angle you look at it, there's nothing but beauty in it. It has taken care of all our needs. Right up till the day of Qiyamah, whatever conditions will arise, we will find a solution in Deen and Sharia. But how will we get to know that Sharia? We have to study. We have to learn. We have to go to those programs where we'll be teaching of Deen and Sharia. Basic knowledge We know that it is lacking these days, basic Islamic knowledge. So all this effort that is being made by the different groups and different jamaats and different organizations, they all are basically for the same reason. So even in our town and city, there is an ijtima that is taking place. So that is also an excellent work, where the objective is the same, to get people out of their bad environments, get them connected with the masjid and with Allah Ta'ala. But it doesn't stop there. After that we have to go ahead and proceed and learn the masail, the fazail, everything has to be learned. The whole of deen has to come in our lives. I mentioned the other night also, and sometimes it is misunderstood, but that is the truth what I am saying. That sometimes in our quest, sometimes in our eagerness, then we forget the sharia. We want to get close to Allah Ta'ala, but we forget the sharia. The person is owing plenty of money, and he goes and gives PDCs to a person, and I'm not talking stories, I'm telling you what is happening. The person gives PDCs to a person, and when it is falling due, when the person phones that this money is now due, he says, my father is gone for Hajj, he's gone for Umrah, he's gone for some dini activity. He says, but you are managing the business. He says, yeah, that's my father, I am different. But yet they are the same. Now that kind of work Allah Tabaraka wa Ta'ala doesn't like. So make arrangements, and I'm not saying that this is specific to any group. As I mentioned, that we should not only look at those with kurta and topi and beards who take some people for a ride and say that the people with kurta, topi, beard are taking people for a ride. What about all the suited, booted people that are taking people for a ride? But what we say is that when a person claims piety by his outward appearance, then he must be more careful that he is fulfilling the rights and obligations which are upon his shoulders. Make sure that we make arrangements, make the payment or make proper arrangement and then go, nobody stops. But the person is going Umrah upon Umrah, Hajj upon Hajj, and is going Tabligh upon Tabligh, or Khanqah upon Khanqah, going to the Mashayikh and the Buzrugs. In the meantime, the person is owing so much of money. So now that kind of Tabligh and that kind of Khanqah and that kind of Mashayikh going, Allah Tabaraka wa Ta'ala is not pleased with. May Allah Tabaraka wa Ta'ala give us all the tawfiq. But again, don't look at individuals and put it onto a group. The individual is the individual. If he is committing crime, he's committing sin, he's doing bad actions, then blame him. Don't blame the whole group and the whole jamaat and the whole khanqa. May Allah tabaraka wa ta'ala give us all the tawfiq of amal wa akhira
0: da'wah. 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As I have mentioned on many, many occasions, that Zikrullah is the lifeblood of a Muslim's iman. If he doesn't have Zikrullah, the heart will stop pumping and beating. One of the signs that the body has got life is the pumping of the heart. And when it stops, then the person is dead. So this Zikrullah, you have heard from our Hazrat Maulana Hakim Mohd Akhtar Sahib Damat Barakatuhum and many others, that it has got both the positive side and the negative side, and we have to bring both into our lives. We find it a little easy to read the tasbihat, to make namaz, give zakat, go for hajj, umrahs, and do some other ibadat, tahajjud, ishraq, chasht, give some charities. But when it comes to the restraining of ourselves from sins, then that seems to be a very difficult paper. But we will only become the walis of Allah Tabaraka wa Ta'ala when we answer that paper correctly. Without answering that paper correctly, we cannot become the walis of Allah Ta'ala, because Allah Ta'ala has said that His friends are only those who are the people of taqwa. And taqwa is not difficult. If it was impossible, Allah Ta'ala would not have made it farz and compulsory. If it was impossible, Allah Ta'ala would not have made it farz and compulsory. Allah Ta'ala, na'uzu billah, is not some kind of a zalim that He imposes a burden upon His makhluk or creation or servants which they cannot bear. La yukallifullahu nafsan illa wus'aha. In fact, Allah Tabaraka wa Ta'ala is so kind, so merciful, that if He is putting a person through a test, because for some people it is a test, sickness is a test, poverty is a test, being slain or being hurt and injured in jihad, it's a test, or they go through other tests and trials. So one person questioned, he said that if difficulties and trials come upon the good and come upon the bad, then what is the difference? Why should we restrain ourselves if the same thing is going to happen for the pious and the righteous, and the same thing for those who are sinners and those who are committing evil actions and deeds? Then what is the difference? The difference is this, that those people whom Allah Ta'ala is putting through a test, then He first gives them the patience and sabr over that test, and then He tests them. He first gives them that sabr, as that example that Allah, that of that student, which you have heard in the past, but just to refreshen ourselves, that if a very difficult paper is given to a student, and the student looks at the paper and says, it's very difficult, we didn't expect such a difficult paper. But then the examiner says that, all right, you give your hands into my hands, and he begins to answer the questions. So then what difficulty will there be? He will say that there was no difficulty at all. So Allah Tabaraka wa Ta'ala, for His pious servants and righteous servants, He first gives them that sabr, because Allah wants to give them a very high stage upon the sabr that they will make. So first He gives them that tawfiq of sabr, and then He puts them through that trial. We saw our Hazrat in that state of health after stroke, traveling Botswana and Maputo and Zambia and South Africa, and like lightning from here to there and there to there. And yet when He sits, nobody would say that He's got some kind of sickness or illness. So what is that? That is that sabr that Allah Tabaraka wa Ta'ala gives them before putting them through that test and trial. And then on that sabr, Allah Ta'ala says, Inna Allaha ma'as sabireen. Now Allah is the one who gives them that sabr, and then Allah Ta'ala says He is with those who are exercising this patience and perseverance. And for those who are sinners, when it comes upon them, they will just make hi-hi, and they will just be restless, and they don't know whether they are coming or going, and they are talking about taking overdose of tablets. So many letters we get, so many telephone calls we get. Well, now I just can't take it anymore. I'd rather die. I'd rather take a few tablets and sleep, or I'd rather shoot myself in the head. So then we tell them, if you are going to do that, do you think you're going to find peace? Because now there will be another case against you, and that is of committing suicide, and that is worse now. So if you are not going to find peace on this side, then you're not going to find it on that side also. What you have to do is restrain yourself from haram. Get rid of haram from your lives, you'll find sukoon. Allah will give you that sabr also then. But we don't want to do that. In fact, just a little while ago, just before coming to the masjid, I'm in the masjid, so I can't be speaking lies here in front of Allah Ta'ala. And just before coming to the masjid, I was replying to one letter, and the person says there that just to get out of my worries and problems, then I switch on the television and I watch and pass my time. Now after watching, what will happen? Will that pareshani, will that difficulty, will that problem disappear? Is the watching of television, and in which there will be so much of haram that will be viewed, is it a solution? Is it a cure? Where is our intelligence gone? Can anybody call that a solution to the problem? After watching for a little while, does your problem disappear? Is it some kind of medication? Has any doctor up till now said that if you've got problems, financial problem, marital problem, this problem, that problem, have we read in any magazine, in any newspaper, then you must switch on the television and watch some filth there, and your problems will disappear, it will vanish. Bilkul, everything will disappear. Your financial problem will be solved, marital problem solved, everything solved. In fact, all of them will tell you, if they've got a little bit of intelligence, that it will increase your problem. It must increase your problem, because now you have seen something else, and you cannot get all what you have seen. So it will increase your problem. So there is no other way out. We are all complaining of problems, but there is no other way besides connecting ourselves with Allah Ta'ala. And wallah, I'm telling you that we are far, far away from that. We are not even in that caliber or that stages or in that category. But even if sinful ones like us just take a little or a few steps towards Allah Ta'ala, then believe me, Allah Ta'ala gives you respect in this world. He gives you peace. He gives you tranquility in the heart. He gives you serenity. He gives you a kind of comfort. He gives you a kind of happiness and joy and satisfaction which the kings do not even know of. Wallah, I'm telling you, you will consider yourself to be the king or greater than the kings of this world. Even if you have just half a loaf of bread in the house and you have simple food to eat and simple clothes to wear and you are living in a hut, but you will say that I have more than King Fahad or more than the king of Jordan or more than the kings of the world. Why? Because I have got Allah Ta'ala with me. May Allah Ta'ala bless us with that kind of... It's getting hot, switch on some fans, make head slow speed.

put your heart in sajda and cry before Allah Ta'ala. Shed a few tears of repentance before Allah. These tears of repentance are so precious that, as has been mentioned, the Nabi alayhi salatu wasalam in the night of Miraj, he saw Hazrat Jibreel alayhi salatu wasalam had a container. He asked him, "Oh Jibreel, what is this? What is in this container?" He said, "It's the tears of those believers, the tears which they shed of repentance over their sins." He said, "And what will be the effect of these tears?" He says, "If it has to be thrown into the fire of Jahannam, it will extinguish that fire of Jahannam too." So those tears which will extinguish the fire of Jahannam, you think it cannot extinguish that fire of restlessness in our hearts? People say when you cry over sins, then it will create depression. Crying over sins will not create depression. It will extinguish that depression. That fire of depression will be extinguished, because now you will sense as if Allah is with you, He has heard you, He is answering, He is responding.

روح کو نور تقوا سے تو شاد کر. The eyes enjoy good scenery, beautiful pictures and so many other things. That is what the eyes enjoy. The ears listen to music, listen to good sounds. That is what it wants to enjoy. The enjoyment of each part of the body is different. So the enjoyment of the ruh is taqwa. If the person adopts taqwa, there will be happiness in the soul. And when there's happiness in the soul, there's happiness in the person's life. If there's no happiness in the soul, there's no happiness in the life. We have to understand this philosophy, that the happiness in one's life comes with the happiness of the soul. Everything else is for the body. Now we are feeling hot, we say put on the fans, switch on the air conditioner, so that will cool our skin. If we are feeling cold, we say put on the heater, that will again warm our skin. But neither does it cool the heart, nor does it warm the heart. For the warmth of the heart and the coolness of the heart, there's nothing else except taqwa, zikrullah, connection with Allah Ta'ala. Ruh.

0: now. He would have paralyzed us by now. Oh Allah, He would have destroyed us by now. He would have shaken the earth beneath our feet. He would have caused the earth to swallow us up. He would have sent the winds to destroy us. For we have indulged in so much of sins. But oh Allah, how Rahim You are. How Kareem You are. That in spite of our sins, You are giving us so much to eat, so much to drink, clothes to wear, modes of transport to travel in. Ay Allah, You are showering Your bounties day and night upon us. Ay Allah, humare gunaho ke baujood, Ay Allah, tere kitne ehsanat humare upar hai. Ay Allah, ehsanat ki barish tu hum par barsa raha hai. Ay Allah, tu jaisa pyara khuda koi nahi, bas tu hi hamara hai, tu hi hamara hai. Ay Allah, tere siwa hamara koi nahi. There is no one for us besides You. Oh my Allah, forgive the sins of our eyes, forgive the sins of our ears, forgive the sins of our tongues, forgive the sins of our hands and feet, forgive the sins of our heart and mind. Oh my beloved Allah, forgive our major sins and minor sins. Allah, forgive the sins that we committed knowingly or unknowingly. Allah, forgive the sins that we committed in the light of day or darkness of night. Oh my beloved Allah, You could have seized us the moment we committed sins. Allah, Tu hame wahi barbaad kar sakta tha. Allah, Tu qadir mutlak khuda hai. Mere Allah, Tu wahi par hamare upar azab ki barish barsa sakta tha. 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Give us the توفیق of making sincere توبہ. Oh my beloved Allah, اے میرے پیارے خدا, oh my beloved Allah, forgive each and every one of us, forgive our parents, our wives and children, our brothers and sisters, our family members and the entire ummat of Rasulullah sallallahu alaihi wasallam. Ay Allah, aaj puri ummat pareshan hal hai. Ay Allah, duniya mein kahin unko sukoon nahi hai. Ay Allah, jis ummat ke liye, that ummat for whom my beloved Nabi alayhi salatu wasalam shed so much of his blood. Ay Allah, that ummat for whom so much of the blood of the sahaba ikram radiyallahu anhum was shed. Ay Allah, that ummat for whom so much of sacrifices have been made. Ay Allah, that ummat today has become yateem. There is nobody to pass the hand of affection and love over their heads anymore. Ay Allah, even the Muslim Ummah is unconcerned about the plight of so many brothers and sisters around the world. Ay Allah, what is happening in Palestine, in Kashmir, in Afghanistan, in India, and in so many other parts of the world. Oh Allah, it doesn't even cause our foreheads to have a little bit of frown, oh my beloved Allah. Ay Allah, hum ghaflat ki zindagi mein pade rehte hain. Zara bhi hamare upar ehsaas nahi hota. Ay Allah, Tu hume maaf farma. Have mercy upon the ummat of Nabi alayhi salat wa salam. Forgive the ummat of Nabi alayhi salat wa salam. Shower Your rahmat upon the ummat of Nabi alayhi salat wa salam. Overlook the sins and weakness and shortcomings of the ummat of Rasulullah sallallahu alayhi wa sallam. Ay Allah, bless us all with long life. Bless us with good health. We are spiritually sick and we are physically ill. Ay mere Allah, ay mere pyare khuda, hum jismani bimar hai aur ruhani bimar hai. Mere Allah, tere siwa koi shifa dene wala nahi hai. Shifa tere daste qudrat mein hai. Shifa is in Your hands, oh my beloved Allah. We are seeking, oh my Allah, shifa from all sickness and ailments, whether they are physical or spiritual. Oh my beloved Allah, don't turn away Your glance of rahmat from us because of our sins. اے اللہ, تیری نگاہ رحمت ہم گنہگاروں سے مچ پھیر لے. اے اللہ, ہمارے گناہوں کی وجہ سے تیری نگاہ رحمت مت پھیر لے. اے اللہ, اگر تو نے نگاہ رحمت پھیر لی تو تو بتا کہ پھر ہم گندے جائے کہاں. او اللہ, to whom do we turn? Who is there for us besides You? تیرے سوا کوئی ہمارا نہیں, تیرے سوا کوئی سہارا نہیں. میرے اللہ, therefore we are turning towards You. The more we beg of You, the more pleased You become. Oh my beloved Allah, bless us with long life, bless us with good health. Oh Allah, bless us with prosperity, bless us with happiness, bless us with contentment, bless us with zuhad and qanaat. Ay Allah, hame taqwa wali zindagi naseeb farma. Ay Allah, bless us with Your marifat, bless us with Your yaqeen. Ay Allah, bless us with Your muhabbat. Ay Allah, give us such a bond with You that nafs and shaitan cannot distance us from You. 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Oh Allah, those who have got no children, bless them with pious children. Those who have got children, bless them with children who are obedient to them. Oh my beloved Allah, oh my رحیم Allah, oh my کریم Allah, those who are suffering from all kinds of difficulties and problems and hardships in the world, remove their difficulties and hardships. Ay Allah, the enemies of Islam have all ganged up against the Muslim Ummah. Ay Allah, even the Muslim governments have joined the alliances and the coalition, oh my beloved Allah. Ay Allah, hum kaise zamane mein zindagi guzar rahe hain? Ay Allah, jabki hamare bhi apne nahi hain. Ay Allah, even the Muslim governments have turned away their faces from. Ay mere Allah, bas tu hi hamara hai. Ay Allah, assist and help the mujahideen of Palestine. Allah, Palestine ke mujahideen ki madad farma, unke mard aur aurat ki madad farma, unke bachchon ki madad farma. Allah, the stones which they throw, give it the power of atom bombs, oh my beloved Allah. Allah, shake the ground beneath the feet of the enemies. Allah, destroy their pentagon. Allah, destroy their power and might. Allah, humiliate and disgrace bring upon them. Ay mere Allah, assist and help the mujahideen of Palestine, the mujahideen of Afghanistan. Ay Allah, Taliban ko dobara tu ghalib farma. Ay Allah, dobara tu ghalib farma. Ay Allah, crush the enemies below their feet. Ay Allah, either give them hidayat, but if hidayat is not in their muqaddar, then destroy them like you destroyed Aad and Samud. Ay Allah, Hindustan ke musalmano ki nusrat farma. Ay Allah, unko quwwat de, unko himmat de, unko taqat de. Ay Allah, unki nusrat farma. Allah, wherever in the world the Muslim Ummah is suffering, Allah, come to their assistance, help, help. Allah, aaj bhi tu wohi badar wala khuda hai, aaj bhi tu wohi khandak wala khuda hai, aaj bhi tu wohi uhud wala khuda hai. 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Allah, teri taqat aur qudrat mein koi kami nahi aayi. No weakness has come in your power and might, of Allah. We have become weak, but oh Allah, strengthen us. Allah, strengthen our iman. Give us the tawfiq to shun all sins from our lives. Allah, hume himmat de nafs o shaitan ke khilaaf. Allah, hume sher bana de nafs o shaitan ke khilaaf. Allah, give us the tawfiq to give up all sins of our lives. For we know it is because of our sins that we are suffering everywhere in the world. Allah, give us the tawfiq to make namaz 5 times a day with jamaat in the masjid for the men folk. Allah, and the women folk in their homes. 5 times a day namaz. Ay Allah, tawfiq of giving zakat, fasting in Ramadan, going for hajj if farz, and the tawfiq of fulfilling the rights of our parents, the rights of our neighbors, the rights of our children, the rights of our wives and children, the rights of our family members, the rights of the ummat of Nabi alayhi salatu wasalam. Ere pyare Allah, do not let the angel of death visit us in a casino. Allah, ek din marna hai, aakhir maut hai. Ek din marna hai, aakhir maut hai. Oh Allah, one day we have to die and leave this world. Don't let our death be in a cinema. Don't let our death be in front of a television. Don't let our death be, oh Allah, with a filthy magazine or novel in our hands. Don't let our death be in a disco or a theater. Don't let our death be in a casino. Don't let our death be in a prostitute quarters. Don't let our death be, oh Allah, in adultery or fornication. Allah, when the time of our death comes, Allah, take us to Madina Tayyiba. Bless us with shahadat in Madina Tayyiba. At the rosa of my beloved Rasul sallallahu alayhi wa sallam, with a salatu wa salamu alayka ya Rasul Allah on our lips. Allah, cause our soul to come dancing towards you. And let our burial be jannatul baqi. But oh Allah, if that is not in our muqaddar, wherever it may be, let it be a death of iman. Ay mere Allah, all the du'as that Nabi alayhi salatu wa salam made in his entire life, and especially in Hajjatul Wida. Allah, mere pyare Nabi ne Hajre Aswad ko chum karke jo maanga tha. 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Allah, the du'as that he made, attach himself to the Multazam, the du'as that he made in the Hatim, the du'as that he made under the Mizab-e Rahmat, the du'as that he made, oh my Allah, after performing 2 rakat salat behind the Maqam-e Ibrahim, Allah, the du'as that he made after drinking Zamzam, Allah, kitni der tak Safa par manga, kitni der tak Marwa par manga, Allah, Milain-e-Akhzarain 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goodness for us, bless us with that goodness, bless our parents with that goodness, bless our wives and children with that goodness, bless the entire ummah with that goodness, and oh Allah, from all the mischief and corruption and fitnas that he asked for protection, especially the fitnas of Dajjal, Allah, protect us, our wives and families and children, and the entire ummah of Nabi alayhi salatu wasalam. Ha, mere Allah, hum kamzor hai, hum zayif hai, hum datawa hai, hum to mangte mangte bhi thak jate hai. 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Oh my Allah, we are extremely weak. We get tired of even asking. Allah, whatever we have asked, bless us with that. And what we haven't asked also, Allah, whatever is khair, give it to us, oh my beloved Allah. Hey, mere pyare Allah, Rasool Pak sallallahu alaihi wasallam ke sadqe tufail mein hamari duaon ko qubool farma. 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Ae Allah, our parents, wives, children, brothers, sisters, whoever have passed away, ae Allah, bless them with jannatul firdaus. 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wasallam is reported to have said that my Rabb gave me specific instructions or ordered me with regards to 9 things. I must fear Allah in secrecy and in public. Whether it's khalwat or jalwat, I must fear my Allah. I must only say that which is just, which is the truth, which is haq, which is fair, whether I am pleased or I am unhappy. I'm giving you an explanation. Then Nabi alayhi salatu wasalam says that my Rabb ordered me that I must adopt moderation under all conditions, whether it is a condition of poverty or condition of affluence, but I must not go on to any extreme. I must remain moderate. Even if the family members break the ties, I must maintain the ties. If I have been deprived of rights, I must still fulfill the rights. If injustice has been done to me, I must forgive. Nabi alayhi salatu wasalam has been given these instructions. Whenever I say something, when I speak, then my speech must be zikrullah. And if I am silent, then my silence must be meditation and contemplation. And I must invite towards good. Now this is the Hadith Sharif of Nabi alayhi salatu wasalam which we have been discussing for some time. And I think we have come to the sixth or seventh point. But again, it comes to mind that the first point, must fear Allah tabaraka wa ta'ala, whether we are in public or whether we are in private. It is such an important point that we just can't help whenever we are making a person read the kalima and enter into the fold of Islam, but to say to that person that, brother, please don't look at the actions of the Muslims. Islam you will find these days in the books, you will find it in the Quran Sharif, you will find it in the Hadith Sharif, you will find it in Islamic literature, and nowadays you will find it plentiful even on the frames which decorate our walls. But you won't find that Islam very much in the lives of Muslims who profess to be Muslims. Now this is a very sad state of affairs. And I'm telling you with very deep-hearted pain that it is something that we have to repeat. And it is not a healthy thing. We would like to say that what you see in the books, you will find in the life of a Muslim. But how can we say that when that person tells you very clearly that my Muslim friends, I used to go with them to the casinos, the fraudulent dealings, Muslims were part of it, adultery and fornication, we have been out together, and these are not fairy tales, as I always repeat, these are true incidents. This morning also a European brother converted, accepted Islam, but the same problem, that we have to tell them that you will find Islam in the books. If only this first point, we can take a serious lesson from it, not just listen, listen and listen, then it will change our lives and it will make it very easy for us to invite others into the fold of Islam. Somebody can just go and tell those children to stop making a noise there. So if only we take a lesson, this first point, because when does a person commit sins? He commits sins when he thinks that nobody is watching. There are many reasons, but one is that nobody is watching. Allah tabaraka wa ta'ala mentions in the Quran Sharif, إِنَّكَ لَبِلْ مِرُصَادِ. When a person is targeting an animal, when he's a hunter is targeting an animal, and just before he fires the bullet, or even if it's not an animal, guns are so freely available these days, so when a person is targeting human beings, then just when he is about to fire the bullet, how he focuses his sight on that hunt. Person has got, he is seeing the lion, he is seeing the animal, the buck or whatever he is targeting. And now just before he is firing the bullet, he focuses his eyes and he looks at that animal very, very closely through his binoculars or whatever he may have. So labil mirsad, that Allah tabaraka wa ta'ala is looking at every individual like that. Every individual Allah ta'ala is looking like that. Allah ta'ala doesn't have eyes like human eyes. It means this sight, which is sifat. That there that person has to really focus himself. It is a planning, it is an effort. And then too he can still miss. Allah tabaraka wa ta'ala, he is focusing his sight on every individual like that. And this is a Quranic verse, innaka labil mirsad. Now just imagine if a Muslim has to have that kind of yaqeen at heart, that my Allah, his sight is on me like that. And if he wishes, then that hunter can make a mistake. His bullet can go into a different direction. But if Allah tabaraka wa ta'ala decides there and then that this person who is indulging in this sin, I must seize him now, then what is the bullet of that person who is hunting? The person who is hunting, his bullet can miss the target. But Allah tabaraka wa ta'ala, it is just his irada, just his decision, just his will, and the destruction is upon not only that individual, but if Allah ta'ala decides that this whole city now should be destroyed, then people of the city are destroyed within seconds. So a person normally commits sins, and when we are talking about sins, we are not talking only about zina, only about drinking, only about gambling. Whatever the Quran and the Hadith declares as sinful, whatever Quran and Hadith declares as haram, when this person is committing that sin, then Allah tabaraka wa ta'ala is seeing him like that. And then read the verses of the Quran Sharif and see what Allah ta'ala then does. But it is the sifat of Allah that he is Haleem, that he does not punish straight away. He does not seize immediately. Hazrat Umar radiallahu ta'ala in his time, a person was arrested for theft. So he told Hazrat Umar radiallahu ta'ala that this is the first time this happened. Hazrat Umar radiallahu ta'ala said, it is not the habit of Allah tabaraka wa ta'ala to seize a person the very first time that he indulges in some sin. When investigations were made, it was found out that this person had committed thefts prior to that too. So Allah ta'ala gives a little bit of rope, he gives a little bit of time. He is Haleem. But we should not think that we have escaped the sight of Allah tabaraka wa ta'ala. Therefore the first thing that makes a person sin is that nobody is watching. All the criminals, this is what they think, that nobody is watching. So Nabi alayhi salatu wasalam says that my Rabb ordered that I must fear him whether I am in my secrecy or whether it is in public. Then the second thing that makes a person sin is that that person believes that it has not been recorded. Nothing has been recorded. If the person was in those days that there was apartheid here and there were unjust laws and where the ANC and other organizations were banned, now at that time they used to always look around if they had to make a political speech or they had to incite people to violence or plan marches or protests or bomb some building, then they were always careful that there was nobody there with a tape recorder. We always believe that nobody must be around with a tape recorder, because what we are going to say, it could become a public document later. So we believe that nothing is recorded. That is why we sin. Allah tabaraka wa ta'ala says in the Holy Quran Sharif, Al-yawma nakhtimu ala afwahihim. No, in another ayat Allah ta'ala says, Kiraman katibin. يَعْلَمُونَ مَا تَفْعَلُونَ. These honorable scribes, everything that you do, they know, and they write it down. Everything is recorded, and it will bear testimony against that person on the day of judgment. On the day of judgment, these four things will bear testimony. One is the earth on which the person walks. The earth on which he walks, it will give testimony, it will give evidence. إِذَا زُلْزِلَتِ الْأَرْضُ زِلْزَالَهَا وَأَخْرَجَتِ الْأَرْضُ أَثْقَالَهَا وَقَالَ الْإِنسَانُ مَا لَهَا يَوْمَئِذٍ تُحَدِّثُ أَخْبَارَهَا بِأَنَّ رَبَّكَ أَوْحَى لَهَا. The surah Zilzal, it shakes the heart of a person if he only reads it with understanding. Allah Ta'ala says, when the earth will be shaken to its utmost convulsions. We read a little bit about the earthquakes and we see what happens when the earth shakes. Imagine on the day of Qiyamah when Allah Ta'ala will shake the whole earth. Who can survive? But I'm not going into the details of Surah Zilzal. But Allah Tabaraka wa Ta'ala says that this earth also, it will relate everything. The earth will say who walked on me and what he did. And this is nothing to be doubted in these days of modern science. When modern science can make our dashboard speak, they can even make our shoelaces speak. Nabi alayhi salatu wasalam, more than 1400 years ago, he said a time will come when the shoelace of a person will speak. At that time people could not understand this hadith of Nabi alayhi salatu wasalam, that how can the shoelace of a person give evidence and testimony and speak. But with the modern technology where everything is speaking, it is not difficult to understand. What is the tape? The tape, what is it? Is it a human being? But whatever we speak, it's recorded and then it speaks. Switch it on and it speaks. So Allah Tabaraka wa Ta'ala says, the earth too, it will relate everything. Everything it will state. It will bear testimony against the person. The body of the person, every part of his body is going to speak. الْيَوْمَ نَخْتِمُ عَلَىٰ أَفْوَاهِهِمْ وَتُكَلِّمُنَا أَيْدِيهِمْ وَتَشْهَدُ أَرْجُلُهُمْ بِمَا كَانُوا يَكْسِبُونَ. We will seal the lips. Allah Ta'ala says we will seal the lips. Because these lips, they speak a lot of lies. The tongue speaks a lot of lies. They can go to a court and they can speak a lot of lies and get away. So on the day of Qiyamah, Allah Ta'ala will seal the lips, so that the tongue will not be given the opportunity of speech anymore. And what is going to then speak? The hands of the person, the feet of the person, the eyes of the person. Each and everything will give testimony and evidence against this person. And this person will say, Lema antaqa alayna. Why are you giving evidence against me? It was for your pleasure that I was doing all these things. Oh my hands, now you giving testimony against me. It was for your pleasure that I committed fraud. I was signing that check fraudulently for your comfort. Oh my eyes, why are you giving evidence against me? I was doing everything for your pleasure, because you wanted to see all those filthy things on the television screen and on the cinema screens, and you wanted to stare and at all the women that were passing, who were beautiful and pretty, casting lustful glances. Everything I was doing for your pleasure, and now today you are giving evidence against me. Every part of the body, when it is going to testify, then this is what the person will say, that why are you giving testimony against me? It is just like two friends. All the secrets the person told to the friend, and now this friend whom he trusted very dearly, and he said, he is very close and very near to me, and he is the only one that I can trust with my secrets. Now when this friend has to go and tell the receiver of revenue that all the Uplang money is in the mattress in a certain room, so what will he tell this friend? He'll say that you gave evidence against me. I trusted you so much. So this person will say that I trusted you so much. And I did everything for your pleasure. And now you are the one that is giving evidence against me. So what will the parts of the body say? أَنْتَقَنَ اللَّهُ الَّذِي أَنْتَقَ كُلَّ شَيْءٍ. Who is making us give this speech? There is no strength and power in the hands to give any speech, or the feet to give any speech, or to eyes to give any evidence. That Allah Tabaraka wa Ta'ala, who in this world gave that power of speech to the tongue, he says that is that same Allah who has given us now the power of speech to give evidence against you. So where are we going to escape? Why I'm repeating these things is that this is our problem, that we do not want to give up sins. We find it difficult. But if only we believe that there is a day of judgment, there is a day of judgment, on which day these things are going to give evidence, then it will make us restrain ourselves. It will make us restrain ourselves from haram. So these things will give evidence against us. So Allah tabaraka wa ta'ala therefore orders Rasulullah Pak sallallahu alayhi wa sallam that he must fear Allah, whether he is in his private life or whether it is in his public life. Now if only we can take these two things, then there is no further problem. But nevertheless, without going further, Nabi alayhi salatu wasalam then mentioned the other things that Allah tabaraka wa ta'ala ordered him. But I want to get now to that point that we were discussing, which was that my speech must be zikrullah. That my speech must be nothing but zikrullah. That whatever I do, and therefore Hazrat Aisha radiallahu ta'ala anha says that Nabi alayhi salatu wasalam, every minute of his life was zikrullah. So we do not understand that how can every minute of his life be zikrullah, because there was preparation of jihad. There were marriages that he was undertaking. He was upbringing his children. He was educating the people. He was calling them into the deen of Islam and then teaching them. Whole day Nabi alayhi salatu wasalam was busy. He was occupied. He had so much of things to do. And then again, he had to eat also. He had to drink. He had to go to the toilet. So how can he be making zikrullah all the time? So it is simple to understand that everything that he did, it was according to Allah tabaraka wa ta'ala's instructions. It was for the pleasure of Allah tabaraka wa ta'ala. So whether he was reading subhanallah, alhamdulillah, or whether he was conducting his business, or whether Nabi alayhi salatu wasalam was visiting the toilet, or whether Nabi alayhi salatu wasalam was marrying, or whether he was preparing for jihad, or whether he was leading the salat, or whether he was delivering the khutbah, whatever Nabi alayhi salatu wasalam did, it was for the pleasure of Allah Ta'ala in accordance with Allah Ta'ala's will. Now that is all that is required. That we have to find out what Allah Ta'ala expects of us in this particular situation. Sometimes a person does not read one tasbih the whole day, but he can be in zikrullah all the time. He can be in zikrullah the whole day without reading one tasbih. And another person can be reading tasbih the whole day, but he is not in zikrullah. Because he is disobeying Allah tabaraka wa ta'ala. He is disobeying Allah tabaraka wa ta'ala all the time. So he is not in zikrullah. If a person says that I remember, I make zikr means remembrance. So I remember my friend very much. But neither does he write a letter to that friend. Nor does he reply if the friend has written a letter. Nor does he phone and make salam sometimes. Nor does he go and visit him. Nothing. But he says, I remember him very much. So what kind of remembrance is that? So in the same way, the person who says, I'm remembering Allah tabaraka wa ta'ala, but he is disobeying Allah tabaraka wa ta'ala all the time, then what kind of remembrance is that? So Nabi alayhi salatu wasalam, he says that my speech, Allah ta'ala ordered, must be nothing but zikrullah. And then Nabi alayhi salatu wasalam is told that your sight must be a sight of ibrat. That is the next point that we come to. That my Allah Ta'ala ordered me that my sight, my gaze, must be a gaze of ibrat. Whichever direction I look, I must be taking a lesson. There must be a gaze of ibrat. And at present there is no shortage of things that are happening from which we can take ibrat. Is there any shortage in our own country and outside? To take ibrat, there is no shortage. Every day we read in the newspapers, so many people shot, so many people died after they were hijacked, so many people in an earthquake, they disappeared from the surface of the earth, so many people in flood waters, they were destroyed. Now what shortage is there of incidents from which we can take lesson, from which we can take ibrat? There's no shortage of it, but it is for those people who want to take a lesson. For those who do not want to take a lesson, even if you have to give them volumes, it means nothing. So ibrat is something that is very important in the life of a person, to take lessons from what is happening around. One Buzrug was asked that, how did you become so pious and so righteous? He said that everything, or how did you become so intelligent? He says, I gave up all those things which stupids and fools did. He says, I learned from the fools that whatever mistakes fools made, then I restrained myself from those actions. And that is how I became intelligent. So he was taking ibrat even from fools. So the Nabi alayhi salatu wasalam says that my Rabb ordered me that my sight must be a sight of Ibrat. Now in the mornings when we are leaving our homes, now when we will go back to our homes inshallah, in all conditions there must be Ibrat. That we don't know what is going to happen the next minute. We don't know what's going to happen the next day. Therefore we always say inshallah. When we say I'm going to do this tomorrow, we say inshallah. The Ahlullah, meaning the friends of Allah tabaraka wa ta'ala, the walis of Allah tabaraka wa ta'ala, sometimes they don't mention inshallah, so we should not get very excited. Because their life is total submission to the will of Allah tabaraka wa ta'ala. Sometimes in words they don't say it, but there is nothing that they believe is going to happen without the will of Allah tabaraka wa ta'ala. But for us, being the sunnah of Nabi alayhi salatu wasalam, we have to say inshallah. Why? Because we do not know what is going to happen tomorrow. Whether we will be able to see the fruits of our plans. Whether we will be able to realize our ambitions. We don't know at all. Seconds, just within seconds what's going to happen, we don't know. Nobody knows. Whilst we are sitting here, we just don't know what is happening at our homes, what's happening in the bazaars, what's happening in the marketplace, what's happening to our shops, what's happening to our children, what's happening to our grandchildren, what's happening to our family members. Nothing, nobody knows. Within seconds we hear that suddenly this happened, suddenly that happened. Last Friday, I was in Dundee, and there suddenly I was informed that a brother and his wife and his two children, they were rushing to make it to Dundee for the Jummah Salat. Alhamdulillah, they got a Mubarak Maut on a Jummah day, and again the intention too was to make it for the Jummah Salat, and he was a hafiz of the Quran Sharif too. What a Mubarak Shahadat. But the point is that we must take lesson from it. There must be Ibrat in it, that here is a person that he's chasing, he's rushing, he's trying to make it for Jummah at Dundee where his parents were residing. And the parents were expecting, they had prepared the meals and they were expecting the person to arrive. But instead four janazas arrived.
1: Allah.
0: Four janazas arrived. Not an easy thing. So Ibrat, take lessons from what is happening. What do we know what's going to happen the next minute? Now imagine the person is tempted that I want to go to the cinema, I want to go to the casino. Now he's got the chip in his hand, and before he dishes out the chip, Malikul Maut takes him away. Or there is a shake up there, there's a tremor there, or there's gale force winds, and if some destruction comes there, then what? On the day of Qiyamah, Allah Ta'ala will say, I gave you a life, where did you sacrifice that life? Somebody will say that sacrifice I made for that woman with whom I had illicit relationship, that's where I gave my life. Somebody will say in the casino I gave my life. Somebody will say I gave my life in some other haram. So enjoy the good food if Allah Ta'ala is providing, wear good clothes, travel in good cars. Nobody is saying it is haram if it is earned in a halal way and there's no extravagance. But these places and these actions and deeds which are displeasing to Allah tabaraka wa ta'ala, there has to be some power that must restrain us. And there is no other power except that we believe that my Allah is watching, my Allah is hearing, my Allah knows, and my life is in His hands. And if He decides to seize me, then nobody can save me. So why not live a life which is pleasing to Him, and then when I die, there is no fear. There must be no fear in the heart. As Mawlana Ashraf Ali Sahib Thanvi Rahmatullah Alayhi says, agar kisi ko maut se ghabrahat ho, if somebody is fearing to talk about death, maut se unko wahshat hoti hai, he gets a fear to talk about death also. To phir zindagi ki baat karo, ki is zindagi ke baad ek dusri zindagi hai. Then talk about life. If you don't want to talk about death, then talk about life.
1: Wow.
0: That after this life, there is another life. A beautiful life in Jannat where the person is going to enjoy all the ni'mats. Everlasting life. So don't talk about death, talk about life. It is just like that person came to one king, had a dream that all his teeth fell off. So he sent the person to go and find out the interpretation. So that person gave the correct interpretation that Badshah Salamat, all your family members are going to die. So he said, if they all are going to die, why leave this person who gave the interpretation? So take his neck off too. He was very disturbed, so he took his neck off too. Then he sent for interpretation to another person. Now that person already knew what happened to the first one, but he could not give a wrong interpretation. He was a pious person. So he said, Badshah Salamat, what a beautiful dream you had, that you are going to live the longest. Of all your family members, you will be blessed with the longest life. So he got very happy and gave him some gifts, but what he said was no different to what the first one said. Same thing he said. So if you do not like death, then talk about life. That after this life, there's another life, beautiful life. Why are we so frightened? We are frightened and we are scared, and because of two things.

He is looking ahead that one day I have to go. So I must make use of it according to Allah Ta'ala's will. But don't put my heart to it. Don't give my heart to it. Then there is no problem. Then the person will look forward to meeting his Mawla, to meeting his Rabbah. For whom are we making namazes? For whom are we making zikr and tilawat? For whom are we restraining ourselves from haram? So don't we have that desire in our hearts that Allah for whom we are doing all this, we want to see him. And where else can we see him except in Jannah? So the person will look forward to going into Jannah. We are asked to make dua for long life so that we may be able to accumulate maximum amount of good deeds. That is the reason. But we have to go. So ibrat, that take a lesson from whatever is happening around, take a lesson. And as I just mentioned, that is the reason why we say inshallah. A person was going to buy a horse. Somebody asked him, where are you going? He said, I'm going to buy a horse. He said, well, say inshallah. He said, why must I say inshallah? I've got money in my pocket. That person is selling horses there. So what must I say inshallah for? When I go, I've got money, I'm going to buy the horse. The market is full with horses. On the way, his pocket was cut, clean sliced. Now the money was over. So he was returning very sad. Now he meets the same person again. He says, what happened to the horse that you were going to buy? He says, inshallah, I left home with some money in my pocket. Inshallah, I met you on the way. Inshallah, you asked me where I'm going. Inshallah, I told you I'm going to buy the horse. But inshallah, somebody cut my pocket. So now he said, inshallah, a dozen times in the wrong places. Whereas he was not prepared to say inshallah in the correct place one time. Now in all the wrong places he's saying inshallah. So we don't know what is going to happen. We do not know in which state we will be when our death is going to come. Therefore, I am repeating this, that fear Allah tabaraka wa ta'ala. Nabi alayhi salatu wasalam, there was no question of him not fearing Allah tabaraka wa ta'ala. There was no question of it. There was no doubt about it. It is for us that if the Nabi of Allah tabaraka wa ta'ala can be told this, then what about us? So the temptation will come. It will come. I'm repeatedly mentioning this, that it will come. But don't bring it purposely. Don't bring it purposely. In fact, when we are talking about secret amal, then in the secret amal, it's also fantasizing. That our mind, it will keep on working. Without any battery, it keeps on working. It will go to different heights and different places. In fact, the spaceship cannot travel as fast as our minds can travel. Look at Allah Ta'ala's Qudrat. I mean, the spaceship, first there has to be so much of fuel in it, and that so millions or billions are spent in making it, and after that there has to be so much of computers and everything controlling it, then it will go. And that too, so many times they say that it was taking off and it failed. But we haven't heard of the imagination of a person failing. The person, when he's using his imagination, then it travels very, very fast. Very, very fast. You can go right up to the arsh of Allah tabaraka wa ta'ala. You can go right into Jannat. If you know all the ayats of Jannat and what Allah ta'ala has got in there, you can go there within seconds. You can be traveling in Jannat. And within seconds, you can be traveling in Jahannam. That is the kind of mind that Allah tabaraka wa ta'ala has given us. Why are we looking into science all the time? Make use of science. Nobody says it's haram. But look at this. Qudrat of Allah tabaraka wa ta'ala, that we are sitting here and within seconds where our mind can go. So this great ni'mat that Allah tabaraka wa ta'ala gave us, then we must believe that Allah ta'ala, his sight is even on that imagination of ours. That power that he has given us is not that Allah ta'ala is not aware of that. That is our secret. That's our secret amal. Allah ta'ala is even aware of that. So therefore, even when the mind is wandering to haram, then straight away occupy the mind in something that is permissible. Whatever is halal and permissible, occupy the mind. Because the mind cannot give equal concentration to two things at the same time. So immediately occupy it in something. One Buzrug was walking and a person was sitting, doing nothing. So he didn't make salam to him. After a little while when he was returning, this person had a matchstick in his hand and he was scratching on the ground. So he made salam. So this person asked him, he said, when you went past here, you didn't make salam. And now

0: when you came back you made salam. What is the hikmat in that? Isme raaz kya hai? So he said, the hikmat is this, that when I went past, you were doing nothing. So your mind is a devil's workshop. You must have been thinking of so many things which were haram. But now you were at least doing something, even though useless, but at least you were doing something. You occupied yourself in something. So the lesson he gave is that occupy yourself. This is our problem today, that we say we get bored. We get bored because we don't occupy ourselves. There's so many things to do which are halal, which are permissible, which are refreshing, which are enjoyable, which are relaxing. There's so many halal kinds of entertainment. Then what is the need to go towards haram? And the emphasis is on this now because we are coming very close to the so-called millennium celebrations. And people are just planning, as if to say that they are going to escape Allah tabaraka wa ta'ala's might and power. And all our plans, whatever we have got, will be very fruitful. But just look at what is happening. So therefore, Nabi alayhi salatu wasalam says that my Rabb ordered me that my sight must be a sight of ibrat. It must be a sight of ibrat. Allah tabaraka wa ta'ala's rahmat is on those people who do good deeds. We say Allah tabaraka wa ta'ala, Inna Allah qareebun minal muhsineen. Allah tabaraka wa ta'ala is qareeb. But for whom? For those who are the muhsineen. So Allah ta'ala gave us a life. We do not know when it is going to expire. So we must take a lesson from everything that is happening around. And believe me that when we are going to get Allah tabaraka wa ta'ala's closeness in our hearts, then there is no question of boredom. The person in fact won't find time. He does not know how people say that they're getting bored. The person won't find time. He'll find enjoyment in every activity of his. Allah tabaraka wa ta'ala gives them such enjoyment that if only it had to be revealed, then there will be no question of ghaib then. Then we'll be seeing with our eyes. Allah tabaraka wa ta'ala therefore gives it in the heart. I mentioned some, I don't know, in any majlis here, that when these people get Allah ta'ala's closeness, then outwardly, people can say that they are bored. Because at present, when a person suddenly keeps a nice beard, wears his kurta, he goes to the namaz 5 times a day, and he engages in dini work and activities, and he stays away from the cinemas, theaters, and gambling dens, and all haram, adultery, fornication, etc., then they say that these people are missing out on life. They are missing out. They don't know what they are missing out. In other words, they're saying that this person is a poor person. He doesn't have anything with him. But what I say is that if a person has got millions with him, and the whole world says that you are a poor person, you've got nothing, so what does it matter? Or if a person has got a pretty wife and he loves his wife, but the whole world says that you have got a very ugly wife, so what does it matter? If he knows that he's got a pretty wife and he loves his wife and she loves him, then if the whole world says that you've got an ugly wife, then what does it matter? So just like that, if the whole world says that you are missing out and you are not enjoying and your life is nothing but boredom, and that you are living 1400 years backwards, so they can say what they like. But when this person will have Allah with him, then it is not going to bother him one bit. In fact, he will be laughing at those people who are saying that he is missing out. That is why I always say that those people whom Allah Ta'ala gives the tawfiq, Allah Ta'ala gives the tawfiq, and they come close to him, and Allah Ta'ala gives them that ecstasy, that joy, that enjoyment, that pleasure, then they should never ever think that they have missed out on anything. They must never ever think that. In fact, they must make shukr of Allah tabaraka wa ta'ala that you saved us from all that filth. They must make plenty of shukr that, Ya Allah, you saved us from that filth. If you did not save us, then we do not know where we would have gone. So keep on making shukr over it. But then restrain yourself from those things that you were indulging in the past. restrain yourself and don't even put your mind onto those things. Don't play those reels again in your heads. And in the newspapers and other things, if these are the things that were catching us and trapping us, then stay far away from it. That company also which leads us to wrong places, then tell them that if you are my friend, then you will take me to right places. If you're taking me to the wrong places, then you are not my friend. Then only there will be steadfastness. Otherwise, very, very cleverly, shaitan draws the person backwards again. So Nabi alayhi salatu wasalam says that my Rabb ordered that my nazar must be a nazar of ibrat. Must take lessons, look at what is happening around and take lessons. And at present there is no shortage of incidents from which we can take lessons. There's so many things that are happening. So many things that are happening. If it is in the education field, then we know what is happening at the schools. We hear of so many incidents. A doctor recently informed us of how many young girls of 13, 15, 14 are now coming for abortions. So if you want ibrat, we can take from there. When it comes to businesses, there is no shortage of things that are happening there to take ibrat. And when it comes to crime, then we know what is happening. Those people who are sitting in prisons, they have been sentenced to years of imprisonment. Then take a lesson from that. That why did they go there? What was it that made them reach there? It was the same temptation towards sin. That they thought they were enjoying themselves. They thought that they are going to become rich. They thought that they will be getting entertainment and pleasure. But then suddenly it leads to destruction of their life. So nazar must be nazar of ibrat. Nabi alayhi salatu wasalam said, my nazar must be nazar of ibrat. Tonight we will stop here. And the last point, inshallah, we will discuss next week. May Allah tabaraka wa ta'ala give me, give you, and the entire ummah the tawfiq to make amal.
1: Ameen.
0: Because without amal, we are not going to get anywhere. Namazes we make, we are making a little bit of zikr, tilawat, some ibadat. But make a little effort to bring that soul and that ruh into it. Just that little effort. And I don't know how to get it across. I wish there was some other way besides words. That how can we explain this? But people who are experiencing it, they are witnesses to it. And I'm not talking about old people and sick people and weak people. I'm talking about young people, fit, healthy people, who were indulging in all kinds of sins, especially zina, and cinemas and theaters and gambling and all was their lives. But when they gave it up, and they made sincere tawbah, and they turned towards Allah tabaraka wa ta'ala, and just a few sajdas before Allah, a few tears of repentance, a few tears of nadamat and shame, that, oh Allah, we are ashamed of what we did in our past life. But now we want to become your walis. We don't want the earth to testify against us. We don't want our hands and feet and eyes to testify against us. So Allah Ta'ala is so forgiving, so merciful, so kind, so compassionate and so loving, that He says no matter how far you may have gone, but if you have decided that you want to come back, then I am willing to accept you. قُلْ يَا عِبَادِيَ الَّذِينَ أَسْرَفُوا عَلَىٰ أَنفُسِهِمْ لَا تَقْنَتُوا مِنْ رَحْمَةِ اللَّهِ قُلْ يَا عِبَادِيَ الَّذِينَ أَسْرَفُوا. Oh my servants. Imagine Allah tabarak wa ta'ala with what love He is addressing the sinners. Oh my servants. Oh my beloved servants. If you have transgressed upon your own souls, then لَا تَقْنَتُوا مِنْ رَحْمَةِ اللَّهِ. 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Allah Ta'ala is prepared to forgive all your sins. And when the person decides that, no, I want to do it, and it is not difficult, ask all those people who have got rid of those television boxes from their homes. Now they're saying, we are finding happiness. We are sitting with the family. We can talk. We can discuss. That filth has left the house. We are seeing barakat. We are seeing barakat. They're actually saying, we are seeing barakat now. Ask them. There are so many. And not only here. Wherever we are going and having programs, after that we'll start getting phone calls, letters. people will say that we made sincere tawbah for the first time in our lives. I've got letters in which they're saying sincere tawbah we made for the first time. And yet how many times the person must have made tawbah in his life or her life. One person actually writes that I felt as if I was all the time in filth. There was stool and urine and all kinds of mess on my body. And it was the first time that I had a bath. It seemed to me like that. That is what they write. It seemed that the first time that I had a bath. And alhamdulillah, after that, they're talking about changes and what enjoyment they are finding now. So there's great enjoyment, there's great enjoyment. It's just the question of making a little effort. First few steps we take, Allah tabaraka wa ta'ala will draw us with this power of jazm. I conclude on that one incident that the king was on top. And those days they had like a basket kind of thing that if they want to pull you up, they didn't have these lifts. So there you get into that basket and they draw you up. So the one Allah wala was going. So from the top, the king dropped the basket, or we can call it a lift, and he said, get inside. And then they drew him up, and he came right up whichever floor it was. Then the king asked him, he said, that how did you reach Allah? I want to know from you, how did you reach Allah? He said, just like how I came up now. That you pulled me up and I came away. He said, that's how Allah Ta'ala with his power of jazz pulled me up. So we must ask Allah Ta'ala to draw us with his power of jazm. Don't think all our actions, we've got a lot of effort to make. Simple, we take the first few steps and see how Allah Ta'ala then pulls us towards him. May Allah Ta'ala give me, give you and the entire ummah. Allahumma salli ala Sayyidina Muhammadin wa ala ali Sayyidina Muhammadin wa barik wa sallim. Ey Allah, humare gunahu ko maaf farma, humare khatao ko maaf farma. 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respected brothers and sisters listening over receivers, two Ramadan Sharifs ago, we spent about 22 days in this masjid. And then last year we spent about 12 days. So it's almost 24 months ago that we spent those 22 days. But it seems like a dream. The 24 months, how did they go? Now in that period of time, in Stanger there have been lots of new arrivals, birth of children over the past 2 years. So we call them all the new arrivals. Then there have been so many departures, those who have left and gone to the Qabristan. There have been so many things that we will say are new. So much of new technology, so much of new furniture, so
1: so much of new cars, the carpets in this masjid, they are new, light fittings, so many other things, all these things we say are new in the past 24 months, 12 months since we were here in Ramadan, so many things are new. But if I have to ask you, how new is this carpet, then you will say it is 3 months, 6 months old. If you ask somebody how new is the car, they don't say 1 year new, they say 1 year old. The child that has come, even though the child may be just 2 days in this world, but we don't say the child is 2 days new. Nobody says the child is 2 days new. What do they say? Child is 2 days old. Meaning that we are coming closer and closer to our departure day. And anything that we make use of in this world, anything that becomes attached to us, it becomes our own. We ourselves will say we are 50 years old, 60 years old, so many years old. So there are changes that are taking place all the time. All the time there are changes in the life of a person, in the material things that are around him. In everything there is nothing but changes taking place. And in anything that you see changes, then that is the law. Al-alamu mutaghayyirun wa kullu mutaghayyirin hadithun fal-alamu hadithun. And in this world, if you look all around, there's nothing but inqilab, there's changes that are taking place. The child is growing, there's changes coming. In everything, there's nothing but changes. The sun rises. At that time, it is still cool. You can stare at the sun. And after some time, then it becomes so hot that you can't even look at the sun. And after some time, it goes and sets. The same with the moon, rises, waxing and waning of the moon. Everybody changes upon changes in their lives. Somebody in extremely good health today, after a few years you see the person is bent back, their health is gone, the person cannot even walk properly, you see the person on a stick, you see the person's hair has gone white. Kamar jhuk ke misle kamani hui, koi nana hua koi nani hui. 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Allah ki mahtar sahab daun barakatum, that is life. So that back which was straight, and the person was running marathons, and the person was jogging and skipping and doing everything, and now it is bent. Old age has come, the back is bent. We take lessons from all these things around us. It has become bent like a bow. Somebody asked an old man with a bent back, he says that, how much did you buy this bow for? Ye kamaan kitne mein khareedi tum? He was making a joke that this bent back of yours, you're walking like you're walking in ruku. He said, how much did you buy this bow for? So the old man said, when you grow old, you'll get it for free. No charge for that. You'll get it for free. So in anything that you find changes upon changes coming, then the conclusion is that one day there will be fana of it. All of them who are living in this world and are now in the Qabristan, they all went through certain stages in their lives and finally they end up in the Qabristan. So we must take lessons from all these things that are happening around us. It is not just happening for the fun of it. وَمَا خَلَقَتُ الْجِنَّ Allah tabaraka wa ta'ala says that أَفَحَسِبْتُمْ أَنَّمَا خَلَقَنَاكُمْ عَبَثًا وَأَنَّكُمْ إِلَيْنَا لَا تُرْجَعُونَ. Do we think that all these things are created in vain? It is there so that we take lessons. That how changes are coming, and then suddenly that thing has gone. So therefore, our mashayikh in the month of Ramadan especially, even Hazrat Shaykh Zakariya Sahib Rahmatullah Alayh, when he was here for i'tikaf, then every night, from what I recall, every night that I came here, there was muraqabah of maut that was recited. We came almost every night from Durban and spent some days in i'tikaf here in his company. Every night, muraqabah of maut of Hazrat Khaja Sahib Rahmatullah Alayh. So not that there were no other issues that could be spoken about. There were so many other issues. As Shaykh Zakariya Sahib Rahmatullah Alayh, he was a muhaddith. And look at the kitabs that he has written. His Lame, commentary of Bukhari Sharif. Aujazul Masalik, commentary of Muwatta Imam Malik. And all his other kitabs that he has written. He has covered so many different subjects. Then what was the reason that in the month of Ramadan, in the majlis after Isha, almost every night without fail there was muraqabah of maut. To remind us that this world is temporary, it is not permanent. Nobody has come here and lived here forever. Everyone that comes here, he comes here, lives for a period of time, and then he goes. What he takes with him is nothing but his actions and his deeds. So for the past two or three nights there in Durban, I have been reading Hazrat Khaja Sahib's poetry, Nayi Roshni. Nayi Roshni means new light. Because we have got new carpets here and new lights, so we talk something about new light. But here the new light means modern day civilization. It does not mean new light fittings. The modern day civilization, which is dazzling us, and the new inventions which are baffling us. We seem to believe that man has taken control over the whole universe and there is no need for Allah Tabaraka wa Ta'ala anymore. That is what man believes. So Allah Tabaraka wa Ta'ala shows every now and again that in spite of all your inventions and your new technology and your speedy communication services and everything else and your high-rise buildings, control is still in my hands. Allah Tabaraka wa Ta'ala shows it. Control is in His hands. Something that really gave me a very, very big lesson very recently, and which I mentioned in many places, was that the fire was raging. Thousands of trees were burned down. So many animals were burned. So much of damage was done to the crops. Firefighters were being called from all sides to extinguish the fire. But there wasn't sufficient water to extinguish the fire. How many acres got burned, we all know. In Natal, in the Midlands. So much of effort was put into getting water from different places to extinguish that fire, but it was not sufficient. The damage was done. And the very next day, there was so much of snow and so much of rain that it baffles our imagination. When there was need for water, at that time there was no water. And the next day when there was no need for water, because the fire was extinguished, so much of water that they were concerned now about the flooding of those homes and other places. What does this indicate? That Allah Tabaraka wa Ta'ala is in full control. If we are going to please Him, then He will make everything work in our favor. And if we are not going to do that, then Allah Tabaraka wa Ta'ala will make everything work against us. Now which technology can stop that snow? And snow falling in such places and such areas which they never heard of. Allah Tabaraka wa Ta'ala's control will remain. We all will go, Allah Ta'ala will remain forever and ever. So Khaja Sahib Rahmatullah says, Na tasbih ab dekhte hain namala, piyala hai ab haath mein ya niwala. Jo khaliq se rishta tha wo tod dala, nahi koi ab naam-e haq jabne wala. I was explaining this over the past two nights there in Durban, that there was a time when people had tasbihs in their hands. They were taking the name of Allah Tabaraka wa Ta'ala. They were remembering Allah Ta'ala. They were glorifying Allah Ta'ala. They were reciting Salat and Salam upon Nabi alayhi salatu wa salam, Durud Sharif. Or they were making istighfar and tawbah. There was a remembrance. The tasbih was for remembrance of Allah Tabaraka wa Ta'ala. And if there was no tasbih in the hand, there was still tasbih in the heart. Either they made zikr bil lisan with their tongues, or they made it bil qalb with their hearts. The tasbih was a reminder, or they counted on their fingertips. But there was this connection with Allah Ta'ala. And because of that connection, Allah Tabaraka wa Ta'ala gave them peace, Allah Ta'ala gave them tranquility, serenity, Allah Ta'ala gave them prosperity, Allah Ta'ala gave them happiness. Look at the unity that prevailed in the families, those families in which they were practicing the Quran and the Sunnah. There was such unity. In the wealth, Allah Ta'ala gave them so much of barakat, and we're not talking about 200 years ago or 1000 years ago, we're talking about just 40, 50 years ago, or just 30 years old. So much of barakat in the rizq. One old man is working. There is one little corner shop, and in that corner shop Allah Tabaraka wa Ta'ala gives that person so much of barakat. Neither did his wife come to the shop, nor his daughters came to the shop, nor his mother and grandmother came to the shops. It was just this old man with his one or two staffs. But Allah Tabaraka wa Ta'ala gave them so much of barakat. They went for Hajj, they made umrahs, they sent money for masajid, madaris in these villages, they built locally, they assisted the poor, the needy. So much of barakat Allah Ta'ala was giving them. But there is a complete reversal now that we say no barakat. Whether the person earns 10,000, 50,000, 100,000, look at those who are earning millions, but still they say it's not sufficient. Allah Ta'ala has taken away the barakat. I think in this masjid also I must have read that couplet of Hazrat Maulana Hakim Mohammad Akhtar Sahib Dhamat Barakatum Shaykh, in which he says very, very beautifully, jisse hain aap khush is jahan mein, wo shab o roz hai gulstan mein. 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O Allah, with whomsoever you are pleased, then he is in gardens day and night. Allah Ta'ala gives them the gardens in their heart. Allah Ta'ala gives them tranquility. Allah Ta'ala gives them sukoon in their hearts. If Allah Ta'ala is happy, then he is the creator of happiness. Allah Ta'ala is the one who puts happiness into hearts. The outside condition is immaterial. The Sahaba Ikram radiallahu ta'ala anhum ajma'in, Nabi alayhi salatu wasalam, and so many righteous and pious people, what kind of diseases, sicknesses, tests, trials, persecution, torture, what they underwent. But look at the sukoon that Allah Ta'ala gave to them. You heard in the Taraweeh, the Surah Yusuf, part of it tonight. This morning also I was talking about the same thing. That read the Surah. It is not just a Surah to tell us some kind of a romantic tale, na'uzubillah. It's not a Laila Majnu story that Allah Ta'ala is talking about. Look at Hazrat Yusuf alayhi salatu wa salam. It starts off with a dream that he saw, in which he saw 11 stars, the sun, the moon, all bowing down before him. When he relates the dream, then he is told that don't tell this dream to your brothers. They will plot against you. That means they will be jealous. And then the whole story. But then from there it starts, then the plotting and the scheming begins. Or due to jealousy, they take Yusuf alayhi salatu wasalam, they put him into a well. Then he is taken out of the well, he is sold as a slave in the marketplace for a few dirhams. The one whom Allah Ta'ala gave half the husn of the world, more than half the beauty of the world, he is being sold just for a few coins. And those people were quite happy in selling him for those few coins. And then he goes into the palace there. Now the wife of the Aziz of Mis, she begins her seduction business. Because Yusuf alayhi salatu wasalam stays steadfast. He dashes for the doors. Allah tabaraka wa ta'ala opens the doors. Just outside is the master. And then the false accusation. Then he goes into prison. For a long period of time he stays there. Then somebody sees a dream there. He gives interpretation of the dream of those two people. After some time the king sees a dream. Then the king requires an interpretation. That becomes the means of Hazrat Yusuf alayhi salatu wasalam release. What a long story. Look at the number of tests and trials in his life. Now will we say that Allah tabaraka wa ta'ala in all those situations was not with Hazrat Yusuf alayhi salatu wasalam? Look at the sukoon that he still had in that state. So that is not the issue of what difficulties the person is going through. But if Allah Ta'ala is happy and pleased, Allah Ta'ala will give him a kind of courage and salah comes release. What a long story. Look at the number of tests and trials in his life. Now will we say that Allah Tabaraka wa Ta'ala in all those situations was not with Hazrat Yusuf alayhi salatu wasalam? Look at the sukoon that he still had in that state. So that is not the issue of what difficulties the person is going through. But if Allah Ta'ala is happy and pleased, Allah Ta'ala will give him a kind of courage and strength in his heart. It will not allow him to lose and trials in his life. Now will we say that Allah Tabaraka wa Ta'ala in all those situations was not with Hazrat Yusuf alayhi salatu wasalam? Look at the sukoon that he still had in that state. So that is not the issue of what difficulties the person is going through. But if Allah Ta'ala is happy and pleased, Allah Ta'ala will give him a kind of courage and strength in his heart. It will not allow him to lose hope in that one Allah. So therefore he says, na tasbih dekhte hain na mala, piyala hai ab haath mein yani wala. Now those days was tasbih in the hand. Now it is not the issue of what difficulties the person is going through. But if Allah Ta'ala is happy and pleased, Allah Ta'ala will give him a kind of courage and strength in his heart. It will not allow him to lose hope in that one Allah. So therefore he says, na tasbih dekhte hain na mala, piyala hai ab haath mein yani wala. Now those days was tasbih in the hand. And now go around and what do you find in the hands? He says, you find either a cup of wine, brandy, alcohol. These are the things that you find in the hands of people. Drugs, intoxicants, substances which cause damage to health and wealth. Now those things have replaced that tasbih and that connection with Allah Ta'ala. That connection with Allah Ta'ala has snapped. And we are not even concerned that it has snapped. We are quite happy and satisfied in that state of being distanced from Allah and His Rasul sallallahu alaihi wasallam. Jo khaliq se rishta tha wo tod dala, tera ae nayi roshni muh kala, dilon mein andhera hai bahar ujala. The hearts have become pitch black. There's nothing but darkness in the hearts. All the light is outside, but in the heart there's nothing but darkness. The darkness of ignorance, the darkness of sins and vices and evils, the darkness of injustices that we do, the darkness of stealing, the darkness of crime, the darkness of drinking, of illicit love relationships. Now so many different kinds of darknesses our hearts are engulfed with. Then the darkness of malice, the darkness of pride and jealousy, the darkness of envy. Now, so many different kinds of darknesses. So when the heart is engulfed with so many different kinds of darknesses, then how can we expect that heart to be in a state of ease? How can we expect that heart to enjoy the rahmat and blessings of Allah Tabaraka wa Ta'ala? We will not like or any guest that we have, we will not put the guest up in a room in which there are dead dogs and dead

cats and monkeys or this other kind of filth, then Allah tabaraka wa ta'ala, who is pure, how do we expect Allah tabaraka wa ta'ala to come into such hearts? So therefore he says that this light which is dazzling us is all on the outside, but inside the hearts, so there is nothing but darkness. وَظَاهِرْ تو بَاهَمْ بَڑِي يَارِيَاں ہیں, دلوں کو ٹٹولو تو بیزاریاں ہیں. جو اب یاریاں ہیں وہ عیاریاں ہیں, کہ در پردہ کیا کیا ستمگاریاں ہیں. تیرا اے نئی روشنی موہ کالا, دلوں میں اندھیرا ہے باہر اجالا. The gist of which is this, that if you look at the outward meetings of people at conferences, seminars, in parliament, in cabinets and everywhere, national and international platforms where they gather, whether it is the United Nations or it is the disunited nations, whichever one. Thing is, if you have to really look at all the people who are gathering, the hearts are indeed disunited, even though they call it United Nations. Everywhere the hearts are disunited. Our organizations and our associations and everything else, if you look at it, and if you look at the governments of the world, everywhere there are lots of people that gather. They gather from different parties, different organizations, different associations. But the hearts are so disunited that there is no joy in any gathering. For the work of deen we gather. It's not that we are gathering for some other purposes. But still, there are daggers in the hearts. The muhabbat is only zahiri. There's no real muhabbat in the heart. The tongue is saying something, but the heart, there is something else. As Mawlana Wasiullah Rahmatullah Alayhi's beautiful saying I've mentioned many times. He says that nifaq jo hai, is zamane ka sikka ra'ijul waqt. What is hypocrisy? Say it is the currency of our time. It is the currency of our time. Our outward is something, inside is something. The sahaba ikram radiallahu ta'ala na ajma'in, there was sadaqat in their lives. Outside and inside, both the same. That muhabbat of Allah ta'ala, that khawf and khashiyat of Allah ta'ala. Therefore, in their friendship also, there was nothing but sincerity. And in the enmity also, there was sincerity. Their muhabbat was for the sake of Allah Ta'ala. Their enmity for the sake of Allah Ta'ala. If they gave something, it was for the pleasure of Allah Ta'ala. And if they withheld something, it was for the pleasure of Allah Ta'ala. The pleasure of Allah Ta'ala came first in their lives. Therefore, Allah Ta'ala also became pleased with them, because they had the pleasure of Allah Ta'ala as the main consideration. So Allah Ta'ala also became pleased with them. And He gave them His pleasure. And when He gave them His pleasure, then we saw how they rose. And those same people who at one time were grazing sheep and cattle, and the governments of the world were not interested in ruling over them, they became the rulers of mankind. جو خود نہ تھے راہ پر اوروں کے ہادی بن گئے. They were not on the road themselves, but they became the guides of mankind. So there's nothing to lose hope. Allah Ta'ala has given great talents and great capabilities to the Muslim Ummah. If you look across the board, you will find Allah Tabaraka wa Ta'ala has blessed them in tremendous amount of ways. In these times, if you look at wealth also, Allah Ta'ala has given so much of wealth to the Muslim countries. So much of wealth. That the other countries of the world are forced to bow down to them for their oil wealth. It's just that they lost it. Instead of using it to make Islam dominant in the world through practicing on Islam and Sharia, what did they do? They opened up the floodgates of porn and filthy magazines and filthy pictures and filthy articles and filthy music and everything in their countries. The airports, from the time that you land there in some of the countries, Muslim countries,
And when you see the bottles and bottles of wine and alcohol, straight away you realize it's nothing but curse of Allah subhanahu wa ta'ala. Because the person who manufactures, the person who delivers it, the person who writes the transactions of wine, the person who transports it, the person who gives somebody to drink, in any way the person is associated with wine and drink, then what does he get? Curse of Allah. So therefore, Allah tabaraka wa ta'ala took away that dominance that they had. They became subservient. They became the slaves instead of being the masters. Otherwise Allah Ta'ala gave them plenty of wealth. If you look at technology, you look at all other things. Allah Ta'ala has given such intelligence to the Muslim that if he really makes a little effort, he rises very, very high. But then of course you've got to have that kind of yaqeen and trust and faith in Allah Ta'ala. So he says all our friendships today is nothing but just hypocrisy. So if there's going to be hypocrisy, then can we succeed? So this month of Ramadan, this is what it is for, to develop the taqwa in our lives. If taqwa comes in our lives, then everything else will come right. And if there's no taqwa, nothing will come right. We will have a little bit of zikr now and make dua. Because as I was telling you that as the years go by, then everything gets old. We say so many years old. And that baby that was born 2 days ago too, we say 2 days old. We don't say 2 days new. The car also which we bought 2 days ago, we say 2 days old. We don't say 2 days new. Nothing. So the machines get weaker as they get older. So 2 years ago, the strength we had, now getting older, we can't have the same strength. So Allah subhanahu wa ta'ala, out of His fazl and ihsan and kindness, has given us this month of Ramadan. Let us remember that we have to leave this world one day. Ek din marna hai, aakhir maut hai, kar lenge karna, aakhir maut hai. Look at the number of recent deaths, sudden deaths. Young people, suddenly one. It just baffles us. Young people, suddenly gone. A person came to the masjid last month, Zuhr namaz. And while making salat, suddenly started breathing heavily. And then after namaz, they took him to the hospital and he passed away. Somebody was making iftar and he's gone. The best mouth was the person that was in sajda. In Madina Sharif, the person was in sajda. And he was in Riyazul Jannah. And they waited and they waited. Why isn't this person getting up now? The guards want to shake him up. There is time now. But where was he there? He was gone. What a Mubarak mouth. Allah bless us with such kind of mouth. When we were there in Makkah Sharif, a person came. He made his Asar namaz. He was in a state of ihram. Must have completed the tawaf of the Kaaba Sharif, made his Asar namaz. And whilst proceeding now towards Safa Marwa to make his sa'i, he collapsed and passed away. So we don't know when our time will come. Jo aaya hai yahan aaj kal jayega, koi dam mein ye dam nikal jayega. 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This place, make use of the ni'mats of Allah Ta'ala. But don't give the heart to it. We have all given our heart. That is why we are not ready to leave this world. If the angel of death visits us and asks us one simple question, are you ready to accompany me? Which he is not going to do. He is not going to ask. But if he had to ask, how many of us will say, yes, I'm ready. Take me away.
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You are watching us this very moment. You are listening to us. You are aware of even the thoughts that are crossing our minds. My beloved Allah, we are not extending our begging bowls before some idol that cannot see us, cannot listen to us, cannot help us in any way. Your treasures are unlimited, my beloved Allah. We have gone weak. You haven't gone weak. My beloved Allah, we are your slaves. We are your servants. There is no one for us besides you. Tere siwa hamara koi sahara nahi. Tere siwa koi hamara nahi. Ey mere Rabbe Kareem. تیرے سوا کوئی ہمارا سہارا نہیں. Where do we go, my beloved Allah? There is no other door that we can tap. Who else is there to forgive our sins besides you? Ya Allah, in this Mubarak month of Ramadan, we are extending our begging bowls before you. Forgive our major sins and minor sins, sins that we committed knowingly or unknowingly, in the light of day or darkness of nights. Oh my beloved Allah, forgive the sins of our eyes, of our ears, of our tongues, our hands and feet, our heart and mind. Forgive our parents, our wives and children, our brothers and sisters, our family members, and the ummah of Rasulullah sallallahu alayhi wasallam. Forgive the entire mankind, my beloved Allah. Cause the winds of hidayah to blow throughout the continents. Bless everyone with Islam and Iman. Make everyone worthy of entry into Jannah. Oh my beloved Allah, do not seize us because of our sins. If you have to turn away your glance of forgiveness and mercy from us, then we will be destroyed. No power in the world can help us in any way, my beloved Allah. All control lies with you. The ground on which we walk is in your control. Our lives in your control. Our health in your control. Our wealth in your control. The heaven and the earth in your control. My beloved Allah, where do we go? There is no one for us besides you. Oh my beloved Allah, change the condition of our lives. Make a decision of complete change in our lives with afiyat and salamati. My beloved Allah, it is not difficult for you. The Sahaba Ikram radiallahu anhum ajma'in, they came from the backgrounds of Kufr, and some of them came from the Nasara, some came from the Yahud, some came from the Munafiqeen. But my beloved Allah, when they accepted Islam upon the hands of my beloved Rasul sallallahu alayhi wasallam, they became radiallahu anhum wa radwan. Then what is it difficult for you, my Allah, to change the condition of our hearts? Hawa wa hirs wala dil badal de. میرا غفلت میں ڈوبا دل بدل دے. بدل دے دل کی دنیا دل بدل دے. خدایا فضل فرما دل بدل دے. گنہگاری میں کب تک عمر کاٹوں. بدل دے میرا رستہ دل بدل دے. How long my Allah are we going to walk the path of sins? A day is going to come in our lives when the soul will be extracted from every limb and every part of our bodies. My beloved Allah, don't
let the angel of death visit us in a disco, cinema, theater, gambling den, watching some filth on the television screen or the internet site, committing adultery or fornication or popping drugs in our mouths or in any kind of haram action. When the time of our death comes, take us to Madina Tayyibah. Bless us with Shahadat in Madina Tayyibah. Bless us with burial in Baqi. My beloved Allah, make our bodies a patch of the ground of the Qabristan of Madina Sharif. If it is not Muqaddar, there wherever it may be, let it be in a state that you are pleased with us. Whosoever is sick and ailing, my beloved Allah, give them complete shifa. There are so many in hospitals, in clinics, in homes amongst us who are sick and ailing. Ya Allah, bless everyone with complete shifa. We are spiritually sick, my beloved Allah. Give us complete shifa from our spiritual ailments. Clean and purify our hearts of malice, of greed, of pride, of arrogance, of jealousy, of envy and every other evil. Make us yours and become ours. Agar ek tu nahi mera to koi shay nahi meri. Jo tu mera to sab mera, falak mera, zameen mera. If you are not ours, my Allah, nothing will be ours. If you are ours, everything will work in our favor. Koi

Come ours and make us yours. My beloved Allah, bless us with the best of this world and the best of the Akhirah. Don't deprive us of the goodness of this world and the goodness of Akhirah. Protect us from the azab of Qabr, from the azab of Hashar. Cause us to cross Pulsirat like lightning and enter into Jannat without any reckoning. Bless us with barakat in our businesses, in our homes, in our life, in our time. Unite the hearts of parents and children, husbands and wives, brothers and sisters, family members and ummat of Rasulullah sallallahu alayhi wa sallam. Rasul-e-Pak sallallahu alayhi wa sallam, all his life he made duas for us. Bless us with all the goodness that he asked for us. Bless the ummat with that goodness. And from all the mischief, corruption and fitnas that he asked for protection, protect us and the ummat of Rasulullah sallallahu alayhi wa sallam. Protect the Haramain Sharifain, protect Masjid Aqsa. Remove the difficulties, hardship, pain, suffering and problem of the ummat of Rasulullah sallallahu alayhi wa sallam. 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

people in any locality, any town, any city, any country, the extended meaning. If they have two things in their lives, one is Iman and the second one is Taqwa. That if they had Iman and they had Taqwa in their lives, then Allah Tabaraka wa Ta'ala, He says, we would have opened up for them the doors of our mercy from the heavens and the earth. From the heavens and the earth, Allah Tabaraka wa Ta'ala would have poured His barakat. Barakat would have come in everything. Allah Ta'ala would have opened the heavens and the earth, His mercy, His barakat, His blessings would have poured from all sides. We know that whatever we have, it is either coming from the earth or it is coming from above. If we don't get the rain, then we won't get the crops. So Allah Ta'ala sends the rains down from the heavens, but all the rest of the thing we get from the ground. Our gold is from the ground, our silver from the ground, our diamonds from the ground, everything we had, the oil from the ground, and all our vegetable, our fruit trees, and our palm trees, and everything else is all from the ground. So Allah Ta'ala would have given blessings of the heavens and the earth, provided the people had these two things in their lives. One was Iman on Allah Tabaraka wa Ta'ala, and the other was Taqwa in their lives. We can't do without it. If we really want blessings, if we really want barakat, if we really want rahmat, then there is no other way but to have Iman. And Iman also, when we are talking about, it is Iman-e-Kamil. It is not just some kind of Iman. Just we all say we believe in Allah Ta'ala. Now is that sufficient? Even the kuffar, many of them, they say we believe in a God. Now that kind of belief is not sufficient. When a Muslim says that he believes in Allah Tabaraka wa Ta'ala, then he believes in Allah Ta'ala as He is, with all His names and qualities. As we learnt in our childhood days, Imane Mujmal, Amantu Billahi Kama Huwa Bi Asma'ihi Wa Sifatihi Wa Qabiltu Jami'a Ahkamihi. That is what we were taught when we were in grade 2 and grade 1 in the madrasas. Now at that time, I always say that that child who was being taught, وَقَبِلْتُ جَمِيعَ أَحْكَامِهِ. Now which ahkam of Allah Ta'ala was the child going to accept? That four-year-old child or that three-year-old child that the mother is teaching, آمَنْتُ بِاللَّهِ and is كَمَا هُوَ بِأَسْمَائِهِ وَصِفَاتِهِ as his name, with these all his names and qualities, and I accept all his ahkam. Now at that time there was no hukam that the child was going to accept. The child was not going to start salat at the age of three. The child was not going to start fasting or giving zakat or going for hajj or fulfilling the other laws of Allah Ta'ala. They were still going to come in his life long afterwards. But from that age the child is already being taught that when the time will come for you to make amal on all the teachings of Allah and His Rasul sallallahu alayhi wa sallam, then you must be ready. There must be no ifs and buts at that time. From now you keep on saying that I am accepting all the laws and orders of Allah tabaraka wa ta'ala, although there is nothing farz as yet. So Allah tabaraka wa ta'ala, when we say we believe in Him, then there must be a iman which is kamil iman. There must be a genuine, solid iman. Like that we say the person has got money. Now if a person has got 1 rand also, we say he's got money. And the person who says he's got $1 million, he's also got money. But there is a world of difference between that 1 rand and $1 million. Although both have got money. In the same way, if we say that we want a person to work for us in the business, I say go and get me a person, I'm looking for a man to work in the business. Now the person goes and he brings somebody who is very, very sick, who is paralyzed, who is deaf, who is dumb and blind, and says, you wanted a man, so I brought one man. Now is that man good enough? So in everything we have to be careful that we must not just believe that because we have got some kind of iman,
Therefore, we are now worthy of all these promises that Allah Ta'ala is making to the believers. This is where we make a big mistake, that we look at the Quran Sharif or we look at the ahadith of Nabi alayhi salatu wasalam, and when we look at the promises that Allah Ta'ala has made to the believers, then we believe that those promises should be fulfilled because we are believers. That is what we expect. And when we do not find those promises being fulfilled, then we start casting doubts that Allah Tabaraka wa Ta'ala said that He is going to help and assist the believers. So we are believers, then why is that help and assistance not coming? But then we don't look at our iman and the iman of the Sahaba Ikram radiallahu anhum ajma'een. What kind of iman they had. Allah Tabaraka wa Ta'ala, when He asked us to believe, or when Allah Tabaraka wa Ta'ala said that means believe, then what kind of iman He asked that we should be having? Allah Tabaraka wa Ta'ala wanted that we must have that kind of iman that the Sahaba Ikram had. Although we won't be able to get that degree, but meaning kamil iman. So therefore Allah Ta'ala says, if you have this kamil iman, that means your belief is solid. Allah Ta'ala is all hearing, all knowing. Allah Ta'ala is a provider. He is our Khaliq. He is our creator. He is our master. Everything lies in His control. The ground on which we walk, the heavens and the earth, our health, our life, everything in His control. He is powerful, He is omnipotent, omnipresent. All the sifat and all the attributes that have been mentioned of Allah Tabaraka wa Ta'ala in the Quran Sharif. And when we believe in that firmly, then we will say that we have got kamil iman. And when the person has got kamil iman, so then the effects of that will be shown through his actions. Now that he has got that kind of iman, so you'll see it in his namaz, you'll see it in his fasting, you'll see it in his hajj, you'll see it in his dealings with people, you will see it in his character, you will see it in his transactions, you will see it in his morals, in his etiquettes, you will see it in everything because he's got that kamil iman. Because that root is deep in the ground, so now the branches, the fruits and leaves and everything we will see. So this is what Allah Tabaraka wa Ta'ala said, that if they had iman, and if they believed in Allah Ta'ala, and they had adopted taqwa in their lives, then we would have opened for them the blessings of the heaven and the earth. Barakatim minas sama'i wal ard. But what did they do? They rejected. They falsified. So then Allah Ta'ala says, we seize them because of that which they did. So that seizure that Allah Tabaraka wa Ta'ala talks about, it also came because of actions. So the whole world, that is what is the bottom line, that it is on actions that Allah Tabaraka wa Ta'ala either opens the doors of barakat, rahmat, forgiveness and everything else. Allah Tabaraka wa Ta'ala makes the heavens and the earth work in our favor. Allah Tabaraka wa Ta'ala gives the people happiness, prosperity, sukoon in their lives, unity and everything, all on action. And when Allah Ta'ala ceases also, it is because of those same actions. That those actions, when they are bad, then Allah Tabaraka wa Ta'ala's azab comes. Then Allah Tabaraka wa Ta'ala warns. Because this is what happened to the people of the past. Allah Ta'ala talks about them in the ayat that we have read earlier, the gist of which is that it was Allah Tabaraka wa Ta'ala's system that whenever He sent a Nabi to any place, any locality, any country, any city, then the Nabi of Allah Tabaraka wa Ta'ala, what else will he do? He will invite towards Allah Tabaraka wa Ta'ala. He will invite towards Jannat. He will ask them to stay away from actions that take to Jahannam. He will call them towards the oneness of Allah Ta'ala, and He will call them to believe in His prophethood. Now when the people did not believe, then Allah Ta'ala sent some kind of calamities, disasters, shake-ups, some kind of problems, diseases, sicknesses and all kinds of hardships, so that these people may get up and so that they may return to Allah Ta'ala, so that they may learn humility, so that they may change their way of life. Now if they do that, well and good, but if they don't, then it, instead of increasing that azab, instead of increasing that punishment, increasing the disasters and difficulties and hardships and problems, Allah Ta'ala then turns it around and opens up the doors of all good for them. Now suddenly everything starts flowing. That person who was poor became rich. The person who was very sick became very healthy.
The person who was living in a shack and a hut, now suddenly is building up palaces. Now the person truly believes that if my Allah was annoyed and displeased with me, then He would not have given me all these things. Yet it was in disguise, form and azab of Allah Ta'ala. But the person believes that now all this is rahmat and mercy of Allah Ta'ala. And when the person then begins to enjoy those evils, now that he has got plenty of everything, now the person believes Allah is very happy, so he starts enjoying. Then suddenly Allah Ta'ala grips the person, very, very suddenly. That is why we are then told in that ayat which follow this ayat which I have just read, that do the people of the town feel secure from the azab of Allah Tabaraka wa Ta'ala coming upon them? Afa amina ahlul qura an ya'tiyahum ba'suna bayatan wa hum na'imun. People of the town, do they feel secure from the azab of Allah Ta'ala coming upon them while they are fast asleep? Can we say we are very secure because the ground on which we have built our homes, we have put in so much of cement there and so much of iron and steel there, and our foundation is so strong that nothing can shake up that home? Can anybody say that? Do we feel secure? And when does the azab of Allah Ta'ala come? Look at history. Most of the places where the disaster struck, it was late at night when the people were fast asleep. So who can feel secure from the azab of Allah Tabaraka wa Ta'ala coming while the people are fast asleep? Oh, Allah Ta'ala says, do the people of the towns feel secure from our azab coming upon them whilst in bright daylight they are running around carefree, playing around, unmindful, unconcerned. I'm just giving you an explanation, not a translation. That they are unmindful, unconcerned, heedless, and enjoying themselves in bright daylight, and suddenly Allah Tabaraka wa Ta'ala's azab comes. So can they feel them, that they can be secured from that? Can anybody say that we will be secure from that? Look at the tsunamis when they struck. When did they strike? The people were enjoying themselves, and as the water was receding, going further and more inside, people were telephoning the family members and friends and everyone that come see what a beautiful sight and see how the water is rising and how this and that, and suddenly everything was finished and gone. So we just don't know. This is, can they feel secure from that? Awa amina ahlul qura an ya'tiyahum ba'suna dhuham wa hum yal'abun. And then Allah Ta'ala says, do the people feel secure from the plan of Allah? And nobody can feel secure from the plan of Allah except those who are doomed. That plans of Allah Tabaraka wa Ta'ala, nobody knows. It's a secret, total secret. And whether we like it or not, we know that it is not in our control. The ground on which we walk is not in our control. The homes in which we live, not in our control. No matter how beautifully we may have built them. Our gardens, not in our control. Allah Ta'ala gives us a chance to make use of it. So make use of it, nothing wrong. Allah Ta'ala didn't say that you must only live on dry bread. If a person can afford and he wears good clothes or he eats good food, then that is not haram. But don't forget the one who is providing. Don't engage in wastage of those ni'mats of Allah Tabaraka wa Ta'ala. Don't disobey that Allah who is the provider of those ni'mats. Wastage is something Allah Ta'ala does not tolerate. It is rebellion against Allah Tabaraka wa Ta'ala. And this is something that we are unconcerned. Look, take our weddings, our walimas, our feasting and everything else. The wastage that takes place is unreal. So what we are warned of is that in disobedience of Allah Ta'ala, then we must be ready for Allah Ta'ala's azab to come. But if we are obedient to Allah and His Rasul Sallallahu Alaihi Wasallam, then Allah Ta'ala will open the floodgates of ni'mats. He will open the floodgates of His mercy and His blessings. So it is in our hands, as I mentioned, Jummah time, that we keep talking about right choice. So this is where we must make the right choice. The individual's problems will be solved with his own change of life. But the community's problems, an international problem and national problem, cannot be solved with the change in life of two or three or one dozen or a few hundred or thousand people. A majority will have to bring about a change in their lives. Then Allah Ta'ala will change the conditions also around the globe. May Allah Ta'ala give me, give you and the Ummah at large taqwa in our lives, and bless us with the best of dunya, best of akhirat, and remove the difficulties, hardship, pain, problem and suffering of mankind around the globe.
and especially the Ummat of Rasulullah sallallahu alaihi wasallam. 10 minutes still. It is Jumu'ah day and it is close to Iftar time, the month of Ramadan, after Asar. So all the factors are there which contribute to the acceptance of du'as. So let us put our heart, mind and soul into du'as. Du'as can turn tables. It can change taqdeer also. الحمد لله رب العالمين والصلاة والسلام على سيد الأنبياء والمرسلين صلى الله عليه وعلى آله وأصحابه أجمعين يا أرحم الراحمين يا أكرم الأكرمين يا غياث المستغيثين يا ذا الجلال 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compassionate, Most loving, Most caring Allah. Oh My most generous, Most tolerant Allah, Most beneficent, Most merciful Allah. يا ستار الأيوب غفار الذنوب الله Oh my most beautiful Allah. In this month of Ramadan, on this Mubarak day of Jumu'ah, after the Asr Salat, close to the waqt of Iftar, after the recitation of a para of the Quran Sharif, Ya Allah, we are raising our begging bowls before you. We acknowledge every error of ours, every mistake of ours, every sin of ours. My beloved Allah, we are not justifying any of our sins. Indeed, we are the most sinful ones on the surface of the earth. Our whole life, my beloved Allah, we have used so much of your bounties and your ni'mats for your disobedience. But my beloved Allah, something that is beloved to you, is the forgiveness of the sins of the sinners when they turn towards you. You have given us these opportunities to turn towards you. Mere Allah, hum gunegar hai, siyakar hai, badkar hai, mujrim aur khatakar hai. Hum sab kuch hai, bande magar tere hai, whatever we may be, we are your slaves, my Allah. Where do we go? There is no one for us besides you. There is no other door that we can tap. There is no one else before whom we can raise our hands and beg. Ya Allah, we are turning towards you. Oh my beloved Allah, even if our sins are more than the waves of the oceans, if our sins are more than the raindrops that fall from the skies, if our sins are more than the leaves of the trees of the world, if our sins are more than the grain of sand on earth, our sins are more than your entire creation put together. Ya Allah, your forgiveness, just one drop from your ocean of forgiveness is sufficient to wash away our sins. Ya Allah, have mercy upon us. Open the doors of your forgiveness for us. Ya Allah, forgive us, our parents, our wives and children, brothers and sisters, and the Ummat of Rasulullah sallallahu alaihi wasallam. Forgive our major sins and our minor sins, sins that we committed knowingly or unknowingly, in the light of day or darkness of nights. My beloved Allah, forgive the sins of our eyes, of our ears, of our tongues, our hands and feet, our heart and mind. Give us the tawfiq to return to whomsoever, whatever is due. My beloved Allah, make us all pious and righteous. Fill our hearts with taqwa, my beloved Allah. Ya Allah, bless us with a life of taqwa. A life of shukr, a life of qanaat, life of contentment and satisfaction. Ya Allah, bless us with prosperity in our lives. Ya Allah, remove the difficulties, the hardship, the pain and suffering of mankind around the globe. My beloved Allah, remove the hardship, pain and suffering of the Ummat of Rasulullah sallallahu alaihi wasallam. Protect the Haramain Sharifain, protect Masjid Al-Aqsa. Ya Allah, protect all our masajid, our madaris, our khanqas and every dini institution. Ya Allah, assist and help the mujahideen of Islam throughout the world.
Oh, my beloved Allah, those who are sick and ailing, give them complete shifa. We are seeking from you, my beloved Allah, shifa from all sicknesses, ailments and diseases. So many people, their parents are sick, wives are sick, children are sick, they themselves are sick. So many are in hospitals, in clinics, in homes. So many have met up with accidents. My beloved Allah, so many have undergone operations and so many will undergo operations. Whosoever is sick and ailing, my beloved Allah, give them complete shifa from all ailments. Our hearts are also spiritually diseased, my Allah. Clean and purify our hearts of malice, of greed, of pride, of arrogance, of envy, of jealousy. Ah, my beloved Allah, what have we made of our hearts? We have made garbage bags of our hearts. Clean and purify our hearts of evil passions and desires. Make us yours and become ours. Bless us with barakat in our businesses, barakat in our homes, barakat in our time, barakat in our lives. Barakat in every bounty that you bless us with. Distance us from everything that is displeasing to you. Distance us from nafs and shaitan. Ya Allah, fill our hearts with your muhabbat. Fill our hearts, my beloved Allah, with your muhabbat. Make us the fish that swims deep down in your ocean of ma'rifat. Give us such a bond with you and your beloved Rasul sallallahu alayhi wasallam that nafs and shaitan cannot distance us from you. Oh, my beloved Allah, the whole ummah of Rasulullah sallallahu alayhi wasallam is suffering around the globe. Ah, my beloved Allah, remove the difficulties, the suffering and the problems. One day we have to leave this world. So many people have left and gone to their graves. A time is going to come in our lives and our janaza will also proceed somewhere. Ya Allah, don't let the angel of death visit us in any kind of haram action. When the time of our death comes, take us to Madina Tayyiba. Take us to Madina Tayyiba. Bless us with Shahadat in Madina Tayyiba. Bless us with Burial in Baqi. But if it is not destined there, wherever it may be, let it be in a state that you are pleased with us. Bless us with the best of dunya and the best of akhirat. Bless us with the best of this world, the best of the hereafter. Protect us from the azab of qabr, from the azab of hashar. Cause us to enter Jannat without any reckoning. O my beloved Allah, in the company of Rasulullah sallallahu alayhi wasallam. Rasulullah sallallahu alayhi wasallam, all his life he made du'as for us. How much he begged for us. How much he cried for us. Bless us with all the goodness that he asked for us. Bless the ummah with that goodness. And from all the mischief, corruption and fitnas that he asked for protection, protect us and the ummah of Rasulullah sallallahu alayhi wasallam. Except all the works of deen that are taking place. Ya Allah, you are well aware of the aspirations, the desires, the wishes that are in the hearts of each and every one who has raised his or her hand before you this part of the Mubarak time, of this Mubarak day. Ya Allah, fulfill their good wishes, good desires and aspirations. And you are well aware of the difficulties, the hardship, the pain, the suffering, the sicknesses, the diseases, the tests and trials that each and every individual who has raised his or her hand before you this part of the time is going through. With your fazl, with your kindness, with your ihsan, my beloved Allah, remove their difficulties and problems. 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
Ulama Ikram, most respected brothers, also sisters listening over the receivers. Normally we wait for the 15th of Shaban or the eve of the 15th of Shaban to listen to some bayan on the virtues of the 15th of Shaban. But by that time it is too late. The preparation for the month of Ramadan should commence long before Ramadan comes. In the same way, the preparation for the night of Shaban should be before the night really comes. Now, you have been listening to many, many different virtues over the years of the night of Shaban, 15th night of Shaban, and the month of Shaban. It is not even possible to condense or give you all those ahadis or the gist of them in this little time that we have on a Jummah occasion. However, today I have decided to say something about this month of Shaban, which will commence inshallah tomorrow. That Nabi alayhi salatu wasalam, if you have to look at all the ahadis, all the different riwayat in the books of hadith, then the gist of all that is that Nabi alayhi salatu wasalam was found to be fasting extensively in the month of Shaban. There was no other occasion that Nabi alayhi salatu wasalam, or no other month that Nabi alayhi salatu wasalam kept so many fasts as he kept in the month of Shaban. In fact, sometimes he joined the month of Shaban to the month of Ramadan. Although for us, we have been told by Rasul-e-Pak sallallahu alayhi wasalam, or we have been advised not to fast after the 15th of Shaban. And there is an explanation to that, that the person, if he starts fasting, now where do we have that strength that Nabi alayhi salatu wasalam was blessed with? So in that desire to get that same sawab and reward, the person starts fasting the whole month of Shaban. And then when it comes to the beginning of Ramadan, the person is now sick, he's tired. The preparation was supposed to be for the month of Ramadan, but after fasting extensively in Shaban, now he's tired. He cannot seem to fast properly in the month of Ramadan. So therefore, we have to be very careful that those virtues are in its place. We must appreciate, but we must do according to our capacity. It's not farz to fast the whole month of Shaban or even 10 days or 20 days of Shaban. But we are looking at the life of Rasulullah sallallahu alaihi wasallam, that he was the closest to Allah tabaraka wa ta'ala. There was no blemish, no deficiency, no weakness of any kind. Nabi alayhi salatu wasalam was masoom, sinless. Yet look at how he is exerting himself. And when he is questioned, that why is he fasting so much in the month of Shaban? So he informed them that it is a month in which the books of deeds are raised to Allah tabaraka wa ta'ala. Now, was there any question of any kind of sin in the book of deeds of Rasulullah sallallahu alaihi wasallam? But yet he says that I desire that when my book of deeds are raised, then I must be a fasting person. Giving us that lesson that we should try and close the book for this year with a fast and open with a fast. Or at least we should do that which is pleasing to Allah Ta'ala. Engage in ibadat, zikr, tilawat. If Rasulullah sallallahu alayhi wa sallam, who is masoom and sinless, can do so much, then we can at least do something. So Nabi alayhi salatu wasalam kept fast in abundance in the month of Shaban. Nabi alayhi salatu wasalam informed the sahabas. The hadith has been reported by Hazrat Aisha radiallahu ta'ala anha, but I'm just giving you the gist of all the different ahadith because of the very limited time. That Nabi alayhi salatu wasalam, Hazrat Aisha radiallahu ta'ala anha, who was his beloved wife, she did not find him on the bed one night. So she immediately came out in search of Nabi alayhi salatu wasalam herself. She thought that he went to some other wife's place. Immediately Nabi alayhi salatu wasalam, or she went out immediately in search. So she found him in the Qabristan, in Baqi, the graveyard of Madina Tayyibah, engaged in dua for the people that had passed away, the shuhada and the others that were buried there, and for the ummat. So she returned. I'm not giving you the whole detail. Nabi alayhi salatu wasalam, upon return, when
he asked her that, why are you breathing so heavily? So she explained that she had been there and she had seen him there and all that had happened. So Nabi alayhi salatu wasalam said, you think the Nabi of Allah ta'ala will be unjust? Will he be unjust to you? Can that ever happen? That the Nabi of Allah ta'ala being unjust, that can never happen. It is not prohibited, it is permissible for a person to marry more than one wife if it is really necessary. But justice, without justice, the person is going to suffer tremendously in this world too and in the akhirat too. His life will become miserable in this world too and in the akhirat too. Hazrat Maulana Ashraf Ali Sahab Thanvi Rahmatullah Alayh, a person came to him and he said that I want to marry a second wife. So he asked him, how many homes do you have? He said, I have two homes. He said, when you have three, then you must come to me and then ask me permission. He said, but why do I require three? He said, because when your first wife chases you from that home and the second one chases you from that home, or both of them chase you out, at least you have a third place to go and rest. That's why you need three. So adl and justice, extremely important. Our Nabi alayhi salatu wasalam said that, do you think your Nabi of Allah ta'ala will be unjust? And then he explained to her that what the night was all about. Allah ta'ala forgives more people than the hair on the cattle and the goats of the Bani Kalb tribe. They were reputed to have the most amount of cattle and goats. So he said Allah ta'ala forgives even more people than that. But then if you look at the other ahadith, Allah tabaraka wa ta'ala does not forgive certain categories of people, but we'll come to that just now. So Nabi alayhi salatu wasalam used to engage himself in ibadat, in zikr, in tilawat, in dua. He made on one occasion such a long sajda on the night of Barat, on the 15th night of Shaban. There is Aisha radiallahu ta'ala anha, his beloved wife. She says that, I thought that Nabi alayhi salatu wasalam had passed away. So she touched his toe. So she found that he is alive. And in the sajda he was making dua. Allahumma inni a'udhu bika min afwika bi qabid wa a'udhu bika bi Allahumma inni a'udhu bika bi afwika min iqabik wa bi ridaka min sakhatik wa a'udhu bika minka jalla wajhuk la ufsi sana'an alayk anta kama asnayta ala nafsik wa just a'udhu bi afwika min iqabik. Starts from there. Different duas have been narrated. Now there is no time to go into a detailed explanation of these duas, but Nabi alayhi salatu wasalam is seeking Allah tabaraka wa ta'ala's forgiveness, seeking protection in the forgiveness of Allah tabaraka wa ta'ala from his azab, and in the pleasure of Allah tabaraka wa ta'ala from his anger. And Nabi alayhi salatu wasalam at the end of the dua is saying that, I cannot do justice to your praises, O my beloved Allah. You are as you have praised yourself. Now Nabi alayhi salatu wasalam making such a long sajda, for what did he require that sajda? So it is a month in which Nabi alayhi salatu wasalam encouraged the ummah to make ibadat. Now imagine the beloved Rasul of Allah ta'ala who loved his ummah. He is asking us to be cautious, and he warned that this is a month which is between Rajab and Ramadan, and many people are negligent. They are negligent even in this month. If we are going to be negligent in this month, then it is going to carry over into the month of Ramadan. The person, the habit that he develops, he cannot give it up overnight. It takes time to give up a habit. So the person who is in bad habits, he has to start giving it up long before Ramadan comes, but at least in this month of Shaban. So Nabi alayhi salatu wasalam said that Allah ta'ala forgives. He himself proclaims, is there anyone who is seeking forgiveness that I may forgive him? Allah Ta'ala's mercy knows no limits and no bounds on the 15th night of Shaban. Says, anyone wants forgiveness, I will forgive him. Is there anyone seeking sustenance so that I may give him sustenance? Is there anyone that is sick so that I may give him cure? Is there anyone that is in need that I may fulfill his need? Is there anyone that requires this or that so that I may accept his dua and fulfill his requirements? In other words, Allah Tabaraka wa Ta'ala himself is proclaiming. It's like the king of the time who's got everything, and he is opening up the doors of his palace and he says, now come inside and take whatever you want. I'm ready to give you tonight. And at that night we say, no, I'm very, very sleepy tonight. I'm very tired.
or the person is engaging in all kinds of other activities. So Allah Tabaraka wa Ta'ala is willing to forgive, because we are human beings, we are bound to make mistakes, we do great amount of wrong throughout the year. But then at least we should get up from our sleep, from our slumber, and the moment the moon of the month of Sha'ban is sighted, we should think that now we do not know whether our name is going to be also in the name, in the list of the names of the dead people, because Nabi alayhi salatu wasalam informed that those people who are going to die in the coming year, their names are recorded in this 15th night of Sha'ban. Now the person is engaged in building a house, the person is going wanting to get married, the person is planting a garden, the person is undertaking a journey, but his name is already in the list of the dead. So it does not mean that now the person must not build any home, he must not plant any garden, he must not undertake any journey, and he must wait now for the whole year to see whether he dies or not. The person will carry on with his normal life. But he will not give his heart to anything, because he does not know whether his name is already in the list of the dead. Now the person who is not aware that his name has also been included, he will only be suddenly faced with the sword of the angel of death striking on his neck without any pre-warning. So can that person then be in any kind of haram action? So it does not mean the person must not undertake any journey, or he must not build a home, he must not plant a garden, or he must not get married in the whole year now because his name could be included there. He does not even know that his name is there. But it is a warning that you should be cautious, you should be careful. You don't know, your name could have been included there. And how many people we least expected last year that they would have gone this year. We least expected. On the 15th night of Sha'ban last year, we heard some bayan, but we did not know that they were going to go. Young children left the world, babies left the world, adults left the world, old people left the world. Many husbands lost their wives, many parents lost their beloved children, many children lost their beloved parents in accidents, in earthquakes, in bombs, and in all kinds of disasters that have been striking around the world. We must not just look at our one small family. How many unexpected did the people of Lebanon expect what was going to happen? Did the people of Pakistan expect the earthquake that took place last year in Ramadan? The thousands that lost their lives. And did the Iraq war, which take away so many people, did those people know that they were going to go? And all the accidents and the hijackings and murders and killings that have taken place, did anybody know? So all these things are recorded and the list is handed over to the angels. So the person must continue. Nobody says he must not continue. He will continue with his normal life. But he will be cautious. He will be careful. He will not be in any place where if suddenly the angel of death has to visit him, then it will be an embarrassment for the family and for everybody else. A person's body was picked up from a prostitute quarters on the day of Eid 2 years ago. And so many other incidents of that kind have happened. Now, was that something that any parent would like to hear? And how many died in discos? How many died in cinemas? 200 people in the Bangladesh cinema. And in Egypt and other parts of the world, how many people? When the earthquake shook up Turkey a few years ago, how many hotels disappeared from the surface of the earth? And in so many of those hotels, there were tourists, Muslim tourists. Many of them were engaged in drinking and in adultery and other kinds of actions. So were they given a warning that please leave your hotels and go back to your homes, because angel of death is going to visit you suddenly? So in this night, our names, or those people who are going to leave this world, their names are recorded. And that list is handed over to the angels. Therefore the angel of death, he roams around everywhere. And then he comes to the person whose life he has to take. And he says that I went east and west, north and south, but I did not find one grain left over for you to eat anymore. Whatever was in your taqdeer, whatever was in your risk, has been eaten up. In the Jummah khutbahs you hear, Allah, wa inna nafsa lan tamut hatta tastakmila rizqaha. The person will never die
until he has completed his risk and sustenance. Whichever grain the person it is in his taqdeer to eat, until he hasn't eaten, he will not leave this world. So why should the person then chase after haram? Therefore, the commentators of Ahadith, they mentioned somewhere that at the time of Sakarat, you will notice that when the person is being given some zamzam water, they say he's in Sakarat now, he's about to die, so put some zamzam water into his mouth. So as they are putting the zamzam water or any other medication or anything they are giving to him, a little of it goes inside and balance of it he throws it out. So whatever was in his taqdeer to go inside will go away inside. And what was not in his taqdeer that it should go in him, it will remain outside, even though it may be zamzam. And also the person's breathing is very, very fast and rapid at that time. And they said that that is the completion of the number of breaths that were left in his life. If that person's life, there was X amount of breaths that he had to take, then until he hasn't completed that last breath, he won't leave this world. Jo aaya hai yahan aaj kal jayega, koi dam mein ye dam nikal jayega. Suddenly it will stop. So the person has to prepare. His name could be included in the list of the dead ones, not those who are going to die also, already dead, as if the person is already dead. So wherever we may be, that is why I have many times spoken on the subject of death. It's not that we must read a tasbih of death. Nabi alayhi salatu wasalam said the person remembers his death 25 times a day, then if he has to die, on that day you will get shahadat. So what does it mean? The person must pick up one tasbih, read 25 times, mouth, mouth, death, death, death, and then if he dies, he's shahadat. Does it mean that? If that, we must understand the hadith in its proper perspective. Otherwise it will be easy, fajr time, get up, don't make namaz also, just take tasbih and read 25 times, death, death, death. What it means is that the person who will think of his death 25 times a day, can that person be in a zina quarters? Can that person be in a sharab and alcohol quarters? Can that person be in a dance hall? Can that person be in adultery, fornication, stealing, fraud? Can that person be in a rave club? Can be in a disco? The person who's thinking of his mouth 25 times a day. So that will restrain him. It is a break that I don't know if my death will come in this state. So the names of those people are recorded. But as I said, it does not mean that after that the person does not carry on with his normal life. But he's cautious, he's on guard. Nabi alayhi salatu wasalam said, Allah tabaraka wa ta'ala does not forgive certain categories of people. Now again, if we have to talk on mouth itself, it's a whole subject. But Allah Ta'ala does not forgive certain categories of people. They again, certain categories which have been mentioned are very, very relevant. Most of us are engaged in those same kind of sins. The people who harbor jealousy, malice, hatred, the people who break their ties with their family members. Now how many people have broken ties with their parents? And yet Nabi alayhi salatu wasalam, he said that your parents, even if they make zulm, wa in zalama, three times, that even if they make zulm, you must be kind to them. And that does not give any kind of license to the parents to make zulm on the children. It does not mean, again, we have to understand, Nabi alayhi salatu wasalam is saying that this is how the child should behave, that even if the parents made zulm, or they have been unjust, then too he should be kind. But it does not give license to the parents that now you can be unjust. The wives have been told that you must behave in a certain manner, you must be good to the husbands, you must care for them, you must do your duty that Allah tabaraka wa ta'ala has placed on your shoulders as a wife, and then you can enter Jannat from whichever door you wish. But that does not give the husband the right then to be unjust to the wife. And just as Nabi alayhi salatu wasalam told the wives, then he told the husbands also, that this is how your relationship should be with your wives. He says, I am the best
from amongst you to my wives. So does that give license then to the wife also that she can be just rule as she wishes, or just back answer, back chat, and treat the husband as a slave? So it doesn't give any kind of license either to the husband or to the wife, any kind of license to the parents or to the children. But the problem is that we haven't done justice. I always say that wherever any home there is an argument, there is a fight, there is a dispute, there is a breakdown of marriage, then somebody has been unjust there. You can go through all the cases of history. Somebody has been unjust. Either the parents, if there is a quarrel between parents and children, or the husband, or the wife, or the family members, somebody has been unjust. Somebody hasn't, and injustice does not merely mean that you take a brick and throw it at somebody's head. The person who violates any law of Sharia, that there is a right that a person enjoys, and you don't fulfill that right, then it is injustice. And those who are unjust, when the ah comes out from the hearts of those against whom injustice has been done, then Nabi alayhi salatu wasalam says there's no barrier between that person's ah and Allah tabaraka wa ta'ala. He immediately accepts that ah of that person, and then that person suffers, and then he doesn't know what is hitting him. So before that night comes, we should lower ourselves, we should humble ourselves, ask for maaf, ask for forgiveness. It does not mean that we have to maintain that same relationship with those friends with whom we had some time in the past, but then due to some business problem or some other problem, that friendship broke. So we have to maintain that same kind of friendship. It does not mean that. But at least forgive the person. You can still claim whatever is being owed to you. It does not mean that the moment you said, look, I make you maaf, then it means I waived off everything that you owe to me. But the person said, didn't you say last Shab-e-Barat that I made you maaf? Now how are you asking 100,000? So he didn't make maaf of the 100,000. So you can still demand that. But if we made a ghibat of the person, and if we spoke lies, if we were at fault, so we ask the person for maaf. So parents and children. Nabi alayhi salatu wasalam said, on this particular night, those who are addicted to drink alcohol, or those who are committing zina, unless of course they make sincere tawbah from it, Allah Ta'ala does not forgive them. Now each item is a subject on its own. But I will conclude on this. That Nabi alayhi salatu wasalam mentioned alcohol. Now alcohol, 8 people have been cursed with regards to alcohol. Just as so many have been cursed with regards to the interest transactions. The person who is taking, the person who is giving, etc., etc. Like that, alcohol also, the person who is manufacturing, the person who is supplying, the person who is delivering. All those people, 8 categories there, we can't go into details, they all have been cursed. So alcohol has been mentioned. But why is alcohol cursed? Something that is so common even in Muslim countries today. We know the effects of alcohol. So if you have to take drugs in our time, lots of people don't take alcohol, but look at the amount of consumption of drugs. How much of drug taking? The effect of that is felt on their senses, in their behavior, in everything. Take that book, Kicking the Habit, from the library and read it. So Nabi alayhi salatu wasalam said that the person who is addicted to alcohol, he will not be forgiven also, unless of course he makes tawbah. And those people who are disobedient to their parents, and it goes on. So before this night comes, we should make sincere tawbah, we should ask people for maaf, we should try and repent, change our lifestyles, keep a few fast, and prepare ourselves mentally, physically for the month of Ramadan which is coming. We can get the fragrance of the month of Ramadan from now. Those people whom Allah tabaraka wa ta'ala blesses with their heart. We don't have it, I don't have it. But those who have been blessed with the heart, then Allah tabaraka wa ta'ala gives them that fragrance of Jannat and the fragrance of Ramadan which is coming from now.
May Allah Ta'ala give us all the tawfiq of making amal. And those weaknesses, shortcomings of ours, Allah Ta'ala give us the tawfiq of making sincere tawbah. May Allah Ta'ala remove the problems, the difficulties, the hardships that the ummah is facing around the globe. And these Mubarak days and nights, may Allah Ta'ala give us the tawfiq of spending our time in a manner that is befitting these Mubarak months and befitting a Muslim and a mu'min. Distance ourselves from haram and then see how much of sukoon Allah Ta'ala will give. I mentioned the other night in the majlis also that the word sukoon itself, I keep saying Allah Ta'ala will give sukoon in the heart. That sukoon, peace, tranquility, irrespective of the conditions outside. But inside the heart, the person will be happy and satisfied that I am trying my level best to please my Allah. And if any conditions are coming, then it is from my beloved Allah. So you will find consolation and peace. So I said the word sukoon itself, if you have to drag it a little and say sukoon, the person will go off to sleep. He'll get peace. May Allah Ta'ala bless us all with the best of dunya and akhirat wa akhiru da'wana alhamdulillah. Assalamu alaikum wa rahmatullahi wa barakatuh. Nahmaduhu wa nusalli ala rasulihi al-kareem amma ba'd. First of all, I would like to tell you that inshallah the majlis will be about 25 minutes. So those who expected short majlis to be 3 minutes, so you now have my permission to leave after 3 minutes. Inshallah, 20 to 25 minutes. Saturday night, there are lots of other programs, walimas, nikahs. However, I decided to continue where we left off last week. We were discussing nifaq and hypocrisy. And I mentioned that Hazrat Shah Wasiullah Rahmatullah Alayhi used to say that this nifaq and hypocrisy is sikkara-ijul waqt. It is the currency of the time. Being two-faced, something else in the heart and something outside. That was the sifat of the munafiqeen. That they had no love for deen, no Islam, no Quran, no Sunnah, no Nabi alayhi salatu wasalam's muhabbat in their hearts. But outwardly they used to express it, and very loudly and boldly. So that was nifaq or hypocrisy in the aqaid. Nowadays we can't point to anybody and say that you got nifaq or hypocrisy in your aqidah, that you are pretending to be a Muslim. Unless, of course, there are very clear signs. Sometimes a person comes and says, I want to accept Islam. So we explain to the person what Islam is, and he reads the kalima, gives the shahada, and thereafter he says, now I want to make nikah to that certain Muslim woman. So straight away we come to conclusion that this person accepted Islam because he wanted to marry a certain Muslim woman. Now we have no right to conclude like that. We don't know what is his niyat. We haven't sliced his heart and seen. So we will see what are his actions after that, after the nikah. Then we will see whether he goes to church, he goes to temple, he makes namaz, or what does he do? What are his actions? What are his beliefs? What does he still hold on to those cultural and religious practices of his past religion? Those are the things that we are going to look at before declaring whether he is a Muslim or not a Muslim. But at the time that he is accepting, we are going to believe in him because we can't slice his heart. As Khalid ibn Walid radiallahu ta'ala in one of the battles, when he was about to take the neck off. Now it's a battle, it's against the kuffar, and they are fighting with all their might and main, and that suddenly this person reads kalima. So we don't blame Hazrat Khalid ibn Walid radiallahu ta'ala that he took it to mean that this person is just trying to save his life now. Just now he was going to attack me.
But Nabi alayhi salatu wasalam was very disturbed with this action of his. And he asked him, did you slice his heart and see? How are you going to answer Allah Ta'ala

This is vulgar language. He's abusive. Now these were very clear indicators that there can be nifaq or hypocrisy in amal. And this is a very, very common trait in the Muslim Ummah. And all of us, we must look into our lives and we will find many of these traits. Sometimes it is the trait of lies, sometimes the trait of breaking promises, sometimes it is the trait of betraying trust. And besides that, all the other sins that we engage in, it is some kind of hypocrisy. That on the one hand, we have made a promise and a pledge to Allah tabaraka wa ta'ala that we are believers in Him and His Nabi alayhi salatu wa salam. So therefore, if we are believers, then we should be obeying Allah ta'ala and His Nabi alayhi salatu wa salam. Then what kind of life is that? Then on the one hand, we say very, very loudly, Ashhadu an la ilaha illallah wa ashhadu anna Muhammadan abduhu wa rasuluh. And then we do everything that is against the pleasure of Allah Ta'ala and His Nabi alayhi salatu wasalam. Everything that we do. Then we follow our nafs and we follow shaitan. So that is a clear sign that there is nifaq in the amal. Now we continue from where we left off. نفاق جس کی مذمت قرآن و حدیث میں منصوص ہے آج کل ایک فن محمود قابل تحصیل ہو گیا ہے جس کو باقاعدہ سیکھا جاتا ہے اور اس میں کمال پیدا کرنا ایک انسانی کمال سمجھا 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painted, and what reality. He says that this nifaq and hypocrisy, just to give the gist of it, on which the Quran Sharif has made more rejection, more condemnation than even kufr. Because kufr, the person tells you openly that I don't believe and finished. But where the person says that I believe, and then his heart he doesn't believe. So that is a very dangerous person. The plotting, planning, scheming behind the Sahaba-e-Kiram radiyallahu ta'ala anhum ajma'een, or against Nabi alayhi salatu wasalam in the Masjid al-Dharar that they had built up, and other meetings of theirs, of the munafiqeen. Now that is very dangerous because the person is like a snake inside your sleeve. The person who is a snake inside the sleeve is very dangerous. Pretending to be a very close friend because the sleeve is very close to the person's body. So that is very dangerous. It's more dangerous than that snake which is outside. So this nifaq and hypocrisy, he says now it is a kind of an art or a science which is learnt. Like how people go to colleges, universities and learn some kind of sciences. So it seems that now if this whole world is a kind of a university in which we learn the science of hypocrisy. How to be two-faced. How to pretend. Whether it is in our religious way of life or anything else, this pretense is a very, very dangerous thing. We are misleading a lot of people with our zahir.

We don't want to let anybody get to know what is our batin, what is our inside. Our outside namazes, our libas, our garments, our discussions, our attendance of majalis and programs, our going out in the jamaat, going to the khanqas, studying in Darul Ulooms, teaching in Darul Ulooms. Now all these things are misleading sometimes. Behind it there's a lot of pretense. There is no haqiqat, there's no reality. It is nothing but just the surat. And with the surat you cannot attain anything. That ikhlas is mafqood, it is lost. We have no sign of ikhlas now. No matter what kind of bayans we give, and no matter what kind of nasihats we make to others, and no matter how much we show through our zahir that we are very pious and very righteous and very God-fearing. But when it comes to the crunch, then it is all revealed that how much of piety there was and how much of taqwa there was. So he says this, what we term as diplomacy in these days, that is diplomacy, art of speaking lies. Now look at all these WikiLeaks that they're talking about. We don't know how much more will leak out behind the doors. What they talk and what they talk in front of the person are two different things. So we are warned about this. So he says this has become like a science now. How to speak lies. How to mislead. How to pretend to be pious. It's an art which seems to be now learnt from others instead of honesty, truthfulness, which was the hallmark of a Muslim. A Muslim, that was his hallmark. He was recognized by that. Purity of the hearts. We are talking about Muslim brothers, Muslim sisters, Muslim ummah, Muslim nations, who's supposed to be knowing the Quran Sharif and the Sunnah of Nabi alayhi salatu wasalam. He says this now seems to have come out from the lives of those people whom we used to say are bazaris. That means people of the marketplaces. They speak a lot of lies. It is a very common trait of them. All those people that we normally talk about as people of loose morals, or bad akhlaq, and nobody really recognized as a person that is in the masajid, or the person is in deen work and activities, or the person is in madaris or darul ulooms, or he is in other kind of works which are related to deen. That means he's not one of them. These traits used to be in those kind of people that we used to say that these are people who have got nothing to do with masjid, madrasa, with deen, with Quran Sharif, with sunnah. Now it has come out from them, and he says it has become like contagious, what we say contagious, that it has now spread so much that now children do the same with their parents. There's no honesty and openness and truthfulness between children and parents, parents and children. Both of them are behaving in the same manner. Then it has also come to student and ustaz, that the students have got hypocrisy and nifaq. They pretend to show the ustaz that we have got great love for you and we admire you and we take your word to be the final word in everything. And on the other hand, the ustaz seems to show that he's got great piety, taqwa and sincerity and ikhlas in his teaching, but in reality neither does he have it nor does the student have it. Now we are talking about the general condition. There are exceptions in everything. Those days there were very few exceptions when it came to nifaq and hypocrisy. There were few exceptions. That means there were few people here and there. It is like the time that has been predicted which will come. That the people will say that there is one honest person, one trustworthy person. I'm just giving you the gist and the meaning. That in that whole area and locality, wherever the person is living, then if somebody asks that I want to trade with, I want to sell, I want to buy, or I want to give my daughter in marriage, or I want to
engage in some other kind of business deal or anything. So is there anybody honest and reliable? Or I'm going to go on a long journey and suffer. So I want to leave behind my documents, my power of attorney. I want to leave behind my cash, my gold and silver. So is there anybody that I can really trust in this area here? In the locality that I have moved in, now suddenly I have to go, is there anybody here? So they will say, there is one person down the lane somewhere this side. There is one person somewhere down the lane this side. Now look at the difference. At one time we would have said that everyone from this end to that end you can trust. Everyone that you see in the first saf or the last saf of the masjid you can trust. Everyone that you see wearing the kurta and topi and dhari you can trust. You can give your daughter and inshallah you won't regret. He won't turn out to be a druggie. Or he won't turn out to be a fake. Or he won't turn out to be a person who will be abusive. And everyone who is teaching in a Darul Uloom or teaching in a madrasa or making imamat or who is got the title of an alim and a hafiz and a qari and a haji, then you can trust all those people. What a difference. People will say, no, don't even trust these people. Go down the lane here somewhere, there is one person. So he said, it has come out from there and it has entered now. The whole society, it seems to have entered. So much so that there's nifaq and hypocrisy between ustad and shagir, shagir and ustad. And then, the cherry on the top is, that the people, when they go for islah, where do you go for islah? The person who is an alim also, sometimes he wants to go for islah. And he needs sometimes islah. Because kitabs is something else. Noor and nubuwat, you can't get from the kitabs. You can get ilm and nubuwat from the kitabs. The noor of nubuwat you get from the ahle batin, the people who've got batin right. The hearts are right. You get noor and nubuwat from there. So now they go there. So that relationship is supposed to be the best. Because here there should be no other maqsad, no other purpose. The sheikh also should have nothing else in his head and mind except islah. That this person must get connected. He must give up all his weaknesses and sins. So that is the niyat and the maqsad. That to get rid of akhlaq, which is razila, the bad akhlaq, bad character, all the weaknesses. Get rid of that and bring akhlaq-e hasana. Or akhlaq-e fazila, or akhlaq-e hamida, all this good akhlaq to bring in. Those, that should have been the only maqsad. Not any, not the wealth or the property or the daughter for marriage of the murid, or his car, or his business, or his gold and silver, or his position that because he holds a high position in the government, so now he'll be of assistance and help to me. That should not be the maqsad at all. So when there was a good relationship, and the murid also became murid for no other purpose except that, that he wanted to make his batin right, he wanted to make his islah, he also didn't have different kinds of aghraz, different kinds of intentions, that I want to get close to the sheikh so that I become popular. Or that if he becomes close and he comes to the majalis or he comes to the programs, so that he may get to know many, many of the people who come and attend that programs of that sheikh. I'm not talking about my majlis, I'm not even a sheikh. But I'm talking about generally, this is what happens. That in many places, the person will go there, and then he sees that this sheikh has got a lot of murids. And many of those murids are in big business, or somebody is selling cars, or somebody is in hardware, or somebody is a doctor, somebody is a lawyer, somebody is a teacher, somebody is in the government, somebody is in parliament, somebody is in cabinet, some of those mashayikh, they got people from the government and everybody come bayat to them. So now this person didn't go there so that he may also get islah of his nafs. He goes there so that now he may get the addresses and telephone numbers of all these people, so that the moment he's got some need of his, then one telephone call he say will do the job, because he'll say, I'm also murid of the same sheikh as yours. Can you see what kind of aghraz shaitan and nafs can bring? And then he takes advantage of that sheikh's popularity. He takes advantage of that and puts his house right. So now therefore the person will not benefit no matter how many years he can spend after that. Because the aghraz and the maqsad was not right.
That is that nifaq that we are talking about. Now with the shaykh and murid, if you're going to have that kind of nifaq and hypocrisy, where can you expect any kind of islah? But then will we blame, as I always say, that if some ummati of Nabi alayhi salatu wasalam is doing wrong, can anybody blame Nabi alayhi salatu wasalam? But unfortunately, he says this nifaq and hypocrisy has entered now even the shaykhs, and it has entered the murids, even the mashayikh now. So many of them have distributed khilafats just because that person was very helpful when it came to material things. So he gave him khilafat. Now is that khilafat for that purpose? How many of them have just given khilafats like toffees? I mentioned that one person from one locality, one town. He says someone came from one country. And then he took him around for collection, donation. So he was, because he was well known in that town, so people looked at his face and gave that Maulana a lot of donation for his institution. After he finished, he said, "Main tumhe khilafat deta hun." So he doesn't even know what this khilafat is all about. He's phoning and asking me, he said, "Now he gave me khilafat and ijazat. So what do I do now? I don't even know what's the starting point." So I asked him, then how did he give you khilafat? On what basis did he give you? He said, I took him around for collection. I said, mashallah, that's khilafat of collection then. Then you are an amir and khalifa of collection and donation. Now is that khilafat? Years and years, people were disciplined, and when the shaykh was convinced that this person now deserves some kind of ijazat, then he was given ijazat. Not that anybody that came and made some zikrullah 2-3 days and spent a few days and you give him khilafat and ijazat. Yes, some people, they were already like dry wood. All that was required was just to put one matchstick and it lit up. So for them it is different. They had already been through other mashayikh, and that one passed away. And now we came to the third one. Now he's already disciplined, he's already got his akhlaq right, he's got his muamlat and muasharat right, everything right. Now the only thing that was left was to be given ijazat. So the example for that is like the person who was cooking biryani. Shaykh gives an example, the person cook was cooking biryani. Now the biryani was almost cooked, everything was ready. It just had to be steamed. But before the steam, that Shaykh's steam came out, he passed away. So now he passed away, now that cook's steam came out, he passed away. So now if he passed away, now you won't start from wood and coal again. They bring wood and coal again, light fire, and then start from A to Z, and then go at the end of it again and steam. All it requires is just a little bit of steaming, that's all. They say, dam, give dam. So that's all, they'll move the pot and steam it out. So like that, somebody has gone through the mill. He has been drilled, he has been reprimanded, he has been shaken up, he has been tested and tried. Now he's ready and the shaykh passes away. And then he becomes bayat upon the hands of some other shaykh. So now he's not going to start him again from Alif Bata. Then if he gives him same day also, same time also, khilafat, it's acceptable. But this business where the person just came and just 2-3 days is with, or a few months is with, or even if a few years is with, but he can see, the shaykh can see that the person's akhlaq hasn't come right. His dealings are not right. He is still crooked. So then he has to wait until he straightens him. And some people, he delays it, although they are straight, but he delays it. Doesn't mean everybody that it is held back is because they're crooked. Some of them it is delayed because that shaykh has got a certain kind of standard on which he wishes to see his khalifa. So he doesn't dish it out just like that. How many people thought that I had a lot of khalifas around, until finally they came to know it's only two, and that too they got after. So what we are saying, that there has to be no other maqsad. So he says now this nifaq and hypocrisy, it has become an art, and people try to hide. They try to hide what is in the heart. The outward praises, sometimes the shaykh gets carried away too. Outward praises. So many people went to the shaykhs and praised so much that the shaykh thought, well, this is the right person for ijazat and khilaf. And as soon as he gave that ijazat, then he found that that person ran away
opened up his own khanqa, started making murids and halwa, paratha and jalebi and barfi, everything started. He made his own pocket full, finish. No mujahada at all, nothing at all. The nazar of the shaykh must be solely on Allah tabaraka wa ta'ala. He is the provider. Yes, after that, if he puts into some heart and if somebody gives the person some hadiyah or something, then too he must think that that came from Allah tabaraka wa ta'ala. Allah ta'ala put into that heart. Then it is sunnah to accept that kind of hadiyah. But those hadiyahs which are nothing but bribes, like governments full of bribes. So now they use that same nifaq and hypocrisy of bribe to bribe the shaykh into getting khilafat. Now can that be something that will benefit anybody? Those praises were nothing but bribes. Those hadiyas were nothing but bribes. So there has to be ikhlas on both sides. Then you will see the results. Then you will see changes. Then you will see people changing their lives, the giving up their sins, giving up their bad habits, bringing good akhlaq in them. Then you will still get the odd and end here and there. But generally the person who comes sincerely with no other intention, then he will see the difference in his own life. He will notice it. I mentioned at the beginning the three signs of a munafiq. One was speaking lies. The other one was breaking promise. So it is a kind of a promise. If I said 25 minutes, it's a kind of a promise. So we have 2 minutes to go for the 25 minutes. So we'll make a 2 minute dua. 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

0: 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The next time if I have to say it's going to be 10 minutes, then you know it's 10 minutes. The next time if I say it's 1 hour, then you know it's 1 hour. Unless sometimes we say plus minus. So the plus sometime of 1 hour can be 5 hours too. Sometimes they say, no, but we said plus minus. So the plus, they went on and on. The plus never ended. But this is just one little example. Not that only in our time we do that. But sometimes a person can slip up. He mentioned something, but still the mind was somewhere else and he can slip up. So in promises, that can happen sometimes. You promise the person, I'll meet you a certain time, or I'll see you there a certain time, or... And the person got caught up in traffic, or he got delayed for some other reason. So nowadays, it's cell phone business, straight away he can inform. If that person was going to meet somebody at 3 o'clock, and now he's caught up in traffic. So these days, it's easy. Somebody or the other in the car has got a cell phone, or stop somewhere and phone and tell that person, inform him. And if you just can't, because you're caught in traffic and there's no phone also, then at least afterwards you can apologize. Look, I promised to meet you, but this is what happened. Oh, I completely slipped up and forgot. I had made a note of it too in my diary and had asked somebody to remind me also, but still I forgot. It can happen. So that is not an issue. That is made maaf. But purposely and deliberately, if the person breaks promises, then the person doesn't trust him the next time. He doesn't trust. Now if I get up and make Alan, inshallah, there will be a 20-minute bayan. And then I pull 1 hour. So the next time when I say there will be a 20-minute bayan, all those who are supposed to sit will run away. If it had been 20 minutes, they would have sat. But now that they said last time we pulled 1 hour after saying 20 minutes, so this time that 20 minutes could be 2 hours. So we'd rather go home. So in everything, it's not in that one time also, in everything. Islam is supposed to be in our lives. Person must see us and then he must say, come to conclusion that this must be Islam. This is Islam. One person's 104-year-old mother passed away. So whether she was Muslim or not Muslim, that only Allah Ta'ala knows, because in that 104 years, what she must have been through. But everything that he mentions of her in a 104-year life were those sifat and qualities which should have been in a Muslim. Her honesty, her compassion, her kindness, her abstinence from all kinds of haram. She never got involved with any illicit. Entire life. Now that kind of... So now there we will say that those were the qualities of a Muslim. If a non-Muslim has those kind of qualities, then we will say that those were the qualities of a Muslim, which a Muslim should have. And especially in these type of cases, we can't conclude. We don't know what. There will be many, many people on the day of Qiyamah that we didn't even recognize them as Muslims. And they'll be sent into Jannat. For many of them have accepted Islam in their hearts. Maybe outside conditions, sometimes they can't seem to reveal. But they fast also, they make namaz also, or even if they don't fast and make namaz, but they have testified. If you have to ask them how many Allah, they say one. And all other things also, exactly whatever Islam teaches, they believe in it. I know of many cases like that. But they tell you that I'm very scared, I can't let it. My parents know, I can't let my family know. So we also tell them that slowly, practice quietly, don't worry. Now we, the public may not even know that this person is a Muslim. But they have all the akhlaq, the character and everything of the Muslim. In fact, sometimes better than even the Muslim. So they are Muslims at heart. And Allah Ta'ala will send them to Jannah, then everybody will look. Hi, this person was my neighbor, this person was my customer, this person was my family member who was, I thought was not a Muslim, and see where he's going. So that we can't judge anybody as far as the akhirat is concerned. But in this world, we will go by whatever is the zahir. If the person, he says, I got it in my heart, but I'm not going to practice Islam. I'll go to the church, I'll go here, I'll go there, I'll go there. So then we'll say that we don't know. The akhirat Allah Ta'ala knows, but in this world, we'll deal on your zahir, how you behave and act. May Allah Ta'ala give us all tawfiq of amal. بسم الله الرحمن الرحيم قل أعوذ برب الناس ملك الناس إله الناس من شر الوسواس الخناس الذي يوسوس في صدور الناس من الجنة والناس صدق الله العظيم. Yesterday, with Allah Tabarak wa Ta'ala's fazal and ihsan, we discussed in the last surah of the Quran Sharif, very, very briefly. Obviously, for tafsir, we require a lot of time, but just to give the gist, I discussed that Nabi alayhi salatu wasalam had recommended the reading of these two surahs, the Mu'awwidhatayn. He himself used to recite it. He encouraged his sahabas to recite it. And although that incident which took place in his life became the means of the revelation of this surah, or specifically for that incident, but at the same time, it is till Qiyamah day that whosoever will recite these surahs, Allah Tabaraka wa Ta'ala will protect them. But we have to be very, very cautious and careful that we don't run to conclusions that if a person recited the two surahs and still some evil afflicted him, some mischief afflicted him, some kind of harm came to him, so we must not run to conclusion and say that these surahs have lost its effect. We must believe that we do not have that kind of strength of iman as the Sahaba Ikram radiallahu anhu majma'in had, or Nabi alayhi salatu wasalam had, because the moment Nabi alayhi salatu wasalam recited these surahs, those 11 knots which had been tied, Nabi alayhi salatu wasalam's hair mubarak was taken by one Yahudi and jadu was done. Knots were tied in the teeth of the comb, and after that the knots that were tied on his hair mubarak, tied with the teeth of the comb and wrapped up in some leaves and all whatever people do normally for witchcraft, all that was done and placed in one well. Nabi alayhi salatu wasalam, the effect on him was this, that certain things he used to do and then think that he has not as yet done it. But it had nothing to do with wahi, it had nothing to do with ahkam of Allah Tabaraka wa Ta'ala, it did not affect the deen, the sharia, nothing. But like how sometimes we say, I kept my key here but now I forgot. I remember I kept it here but I don't know where it is. Now that doesn't affect the deen and sharia of any person. Or the person had breakfast and after some time he doesn't remember that he had breakfast. So that doesn't affect the sharia in any way. So like that, certain things Nabi alayhi salatu wasalam did, but he used to forget. So Allah tabaraka wa ta'ala revealed these verses. When it was recited, the knots opened, Nabi alayhi salatu wasalam, he was cured of that witchcraft that was done. So people ask that, is it true, is it a reality, that is there such a thing as witchcraft? Definitely, we know so much of incidents have taken place. So many times people go to a doctor, they go to a surgeon, they go to a physician, a specialist, he checks out with everything that he has at his disposal. They go through all the scans, they do everything. And then they end up saying that they don't know what is wrong with the person. So there can be the effect of jadu. But it does not mean that every headache that a person gets, it is jadu. Stomach ache is jadu. Toe pains is jadu. Anything happens is jadu. That has become big business now. And especially the women folk have become so weak in their iman and in their resolve and even the men folk, that every little thing they believe that somebody has done something, some outside force. 99% of the time that outside force is our sins. In our homes we have got all the filthiest of pictures coming on the television screen, and we watch them on the internet site, and we bring all the filthy magazines in our homes, pictures of animate objects on clothes, animals, elephants, tigers, we make the little children wear. And after that we say they're getting frightened, they're getting up at night, we don't know what is happening, and the child doesn't get sleep, and the child is always shocked. Now we have to look at the cause of the problems. We are believers in Allah Ta'ala. We say it's not affecting all the others, the people who don't believe in Allah Ta'ala, their children, nothing happens. Definitely it's not going to happen, because they do not believe. Their punishment, whatever is in the Akhirat. Their children, if they got kufr, they got shirk in their hearts, it's not going to affect them. But we are believers, our hearts supposed to be clean and pure to receive Allah Tabaraka wa Ta'ala's tajalli. So this is a reality, there's no doubt. But at the same time, these amils who have made it a business and a commercial thing, so everything and anything that a person goes to them for, it is jinn and jadu. Some people even tested certain amils, they had nothing, no problem at all. And they went and said, I got this complaint, that pain. So the amil did all what he had to do, and he said, terrible, terrible jadu. And you will require long-term treatment, you have to come over and over. Some amils have run away with the wives of people, some have sexually harassed them, some have done certain things that we can't even mention in the masjid. So why go to such lengths? If there is jadu, that is what I was saying, that if there is, then there can be nothing more powerful than these verses of the Quran Sharif which were revealed to Rasulullah sallallahu alaihi wasallam as a cure. And those people who read it with yaqeen, then Allah tabaraka wa ta'ala will cure them. But just as in medication, many a times a person is sick and the doctor has even diagnosed that sickness properly. He is not one of those doctors who is just a learner or just came out of the college and he hasn't been able to diagnose. Person who has been experienced many, many years in the field, he has diagnosed it properly. The medication also which he has prescribed is the correct medication for that sickness and illness. But yet it is the experience of many people that after taking that medication, still they don't get shifa and cure. So there is hikmat of Allah Ta'ala, there is wisdom of Allah Tabaraka wa Ta'ala. Sometimes Allah Ta'ala wants to give certain high status and position and great, great rewards. And those rewards cannot be achieved by us through our ibadat, our zikr, our tilawat, because of some weakness of ours. Or even if there is no weakness like the pious and the righteous ones, but Allah Ta'ala wants to give them an even higher status, even higher position. So then He puts them into some kind of difficulty or tests them through some sickness. And when the person is in sickness and he turns towards Allah Tabaraka wa Ta'ala, then إِنَّ اللَّهَ مَعَ الصَّابِرِينَ, he will do the medication but still be patient on the pain and the suffering. If he's going to the doctor also, it's for information. If he's speaking to people also, how you are feeling, say, I've got pain in my stomach, I've got a headache, or I'm suffering from arthritis, or I'm suffering from heart problem, or liver problem, or lung problem. It's all for information or for dua. He's telling the doctor, so he's giving him information so that he can be treated. Or is telling others who are inquiring so that they may make dua, that Allah Ta'ala must give him recovery. But he is not complaining of Allah Ta'ala, he is complaining to Allah Ta'ala. He says, oh my Allah, I am sick, I am weak, give me shifa from this ailment and sickness. And even if it is a rahmat, but because of my weakness, change the rahmat of sickness to the rahmat of good health. A person came to Haji Imdadullah Rahmatullah Ali and complained of severe pain in his hand. But at that time, Hazrat Haji Imdadullah Rahmatullah Ali was talking about the virtues and the fazail of the person who is sick. That the person who is sick and in pain, then it is a rahmat of Allah Tabaraka wa Ta'ala. So now the question was that if he says, Ya Allah, give this person shifa, from that pain he's talking about. So then it means, Ya Allah, take that rahmat away. Because he was talking, it is rahmat. So what does it mean? That Ya Allah, this rahmat that you have sent to him, this mercy, so take it away. So now, what kind of a dua would that be if you say, just take the rahmat away? So look at the beautiful dua he made. He said, Ya Allah, sickness is also a rahmat. And shifa and cure and good health is also a rahmat. But we are weak. So change the rahmat of weakness and sickness to the rahmat of good health. Both are rahmat, but we can't seem to digest this rahmat. So we are asking Allah Ta'ala for the rahmat of good health. So these ayat of the Quran Sharif are the cure for jadu, for seher. Therefore we are asking Allah Ta'ala for protection, if we have to really go into the tafsir of these ayat. But in any case, Nabi Ali, the protection that we are asking in Surah Al-Falaq, that they will say, قُلْ أَعُوذُ بِرَبِّ الْفَلَقِ. Nabi Ali Salatu Wasalam, when he recited these verses, all the knots one by one, they opened up. Say, أَعُوذُ بِرَبِّ الْفَلَقِ. I seek protection in the rub of the dawn. Now when the dawn comes, the darkness disappears. It breaks through the darkness. Light, as soon as it shines, the darkness disappears. So falak, that is the dawn. So we seek protection in Allah Tabaraka wa Ta'ala. Because the rub, قُلْ أَعُوذُ بِرَبِّ الْفَلَقِ. I seek protection by the rub of falak, by the lord of the dawn. In sharri ma khalaq, from the mischief of his creation, whatever Allah Ta'ala has created, we know that sometimes it has both potentials, potential of good and potential of bad. There are many things in the creation of Allah Tabaraka wa Ta'ala that are very, very good, but then if it is not used correctly, it can be very, very mischievous and very harmful. So we are asking Allah Ta'ala for complete protection, sharri ma khalaq, whatever that, whether it is the nafs or whether it is the creation of Allah Tabaraka wa Ta'ala in any other form, whatever mischief, evil there is potential in it, we are asking Allah Ta'ala for protection, sharri ma khalaq. Then again, wa min sharri ghasiqin idha waqab, and from the mischief of the night when it covers, when the night arrives and makes everything totally dark. That is the time that people in the past used to look forward to create mischief, to go and steal, to commit crimes, to do all kinds of other sins. They used to wait for total darkness. Unlike our time, in total brightness, hijackings, murders, killings, there is no need for darkness anymore now. So we ask Allah Tabaraka wa Ta'ala for total protection from mischief. So in the night, when it comes and makes everything dark, min sharri ma falaq, wa min sharri ghasiqin idha waqab, wa min sharri nafasati fil uqad, and from the mischief of those who blow on knots. Now, Nabi alayhi salatu wasalam, that seher was done. They blew on those knots, and that was the way that witchcraft was done. But whichever way it is, but here we are seeking protection from that blowing on knots, that means from seher, from jadu, from the effects of that. وَمِن شَرِّ حَاسِدٍ إِذَا حَسَدٍ. And this hasad and jealousy, when the person is jealous and envious, so then he is always plotting and planning and scheming, he wants to cause some kind of harm. Because he cannot digest, he cannot absorb, he is not happy with this distribution of Allah Tabaraka wa Ta'ala. As you have heard many times in my bayans, as Shah Muhammad Ahmad Sahib Rahmatullah Alayhi's beautiful couplet, Hasad ki aag mein kyun jal rahe ho, Jahannam ki taraf tum kyun chal rahe ho, Khuda ki taqseem pe tum ho naraz, Kaffe afsos kyun mal rahe ho. Are you unhappy with the distribution of Allah Tabaraka wa Ta'ala? Why are you burning your heart in jealousy? Why are you going towards the fire of Jahannam? Why are you rubbing your hands in regret? Allah Ta'ala has decided whatever He wants to give to whomsoever He wants to give. Make shukr of the ni'mas that you have and make Allah Tabaraka wa Ta'ala, make dua to Allah Ta'ala to bless with more. Therefore, hasad and jealousy, according to the Hadith Sharif of Nabi alayhi salatu wasalam,
1: La hasada illa ala ismain. That if a person wants to have jealousy, and in this Hadith Sharif, jealousy does not mean jealousy, that the person, if he is a hafiz of the Quran Sharif, then he must forget his Quran Sharif. If the person is engaged in some khidmat of deen of the Quran Sharif, propagation of the Quran Sharif, tafsir of the Quran Sharif, passing on the message of the Quran Sharif, so now the person must be jealous and envious that he must be deprived of all that. Doesn't mean that. What it means is ghibta, that the person is desirous of the same kind of work that this person is doing, propagating the message of the Quran Sharif, writing the Quran Sharif, making tafsir of the Quran Sharif, giving dars of the Quran Sharif, learning the Quran Sharif, teaching the Quran Sharif, memorizing the Quran Sharif. In whichever way the person makes khidmat. So la hasada illa ala isnain. The first one is rajulun ataahu Allahu al-Quran fahuwa yaqumu bihi ana al-layli wa ana al-nahar. Day and night, that is his occupation. All other things he does is a sideline. Business is a sideline. Earning livelihood is a sideline. Marriage, bringing the children up, and doing everything that a normal person does. It doesn't mean that he divorces himself completely from everything and now 24 hours he's just sitting in a masjid. He will carry on with his normal activities, but his mind is occupied in the Quran Sharif. So we must be desirous of that. If you wish to be desirous, then be desirous of that, that Ya Allah, make me also like this person. Or the person whom Allah Ta'ala has given maal, فَهُوَ يُنْفِقُ مِنْهُ عَنَا اللَّيْلِ وَعَنَا النَّهَارِ. And from that maal, from that wealth, from those, whatever Allah Ta'ala has given him, blessed him with sustenance, and from there he's giving, he's not hoarding, it's not everything for me, for I. If the person is spending out of that in causes of deen, on family members, on the poor, on the destitute, on the orphans, on the widows, on the masajid, on his hajj and umrah, in works of deen, whatever it is, now the person is spending. So now if a person wants to have jealousy, in inverted commas, doesn't mean that that person must be deprived of all that. What it means is, Ya Allah, just as you have blessed that person with wealth, and he's spending it in good causes, and he's spending out of that for poor and widow and orphans and masajid and all other good places, so make me also like that. So that is what we should be making ghibta over. Not the desirous that this person, he must be deprived of his wealth, he must be deprived of his property, and the person must lose his knowledge. That doesn't mean that. Allah tabaraka wa ta'ala must give us an understanding. Now there's no time to go into the next one. But here Allah tabaraka wa ta'ala only mentioned one sifat of his, قُلْ أَعُوذُ بِرَبِّ الْفَلَقُ. 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Four things, and it covers everything, shar of everything. 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Because all these are external forces, all these things are external. 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Three sifats of this. Rabb of Nas, King of the mankind, and Ilah of mankind. Mentioned three sifats, and then Allah tabaraka wa ta'ala says, after mentioning those three sifats, مِنْ شَرِّ النَّفَّاسَاتِ فِي الْأَرْضِ قُلْ أَعُوذُ بِرَبِّ النَّاسِ مَلِكِ النَّاسِ إِلَهِ النَّاسِ مِنْ شَرِّ الْوَسْوَاسِ الْخَنَّاسِ. 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When the whisperer who whispers and then withdraws, that means shaitan. He whispers and then withdraws. 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He whispers into the hearts of men. مِنَ الْجِنَّةِ وَالنَّاسِ. Can be from the jinnat and from mankind. In other words, shaitan whispers into our hearts. Just like that, the nafs also whispers into our hearts. And then the association that we have with people, amongst people also, there are so many who will say certain things, will create great doubts in our minds about the existence of Allah Ta'ala. So many people, after reading certain books, they got a doubt now whether Allah Ta'ala exists or doesn't exist. Whether there is such a thing as Qiyamah or no Qiyamah. whether there is such a thing as azab of qabr or no azab of qabr. Now all these wasawis that starts coming now. So these two surahs, when the person will read it with yaqeen, Allah tabaraka wa ta'ala will protect him and safeguard him from the mischief of those things which are external and internal. And of course, as I said, that if we have to really open up and make the tafsir of these ayat, we can go on for days. But don't run and rush to arm hills. Just believe everything is jadu, jadu, jadu. The biggest jadu is our actions. When we engage in a lot of haram, then it is going to affect. And all the tawizes of the world is not going to help if it is the azab of Allah Ta'ala. If it is indeed jadu, seher, then it will help to some extent. But if it is azab of Allah Ta'ala in different forms, then all the tawizes of the world you can tie and put them on the ceilings and put them on the doors and keep them in the pockets, is not going to help. May Allah Tabaraka wa Ta'ala give us an understanding of the Quran Sharif, that it should be recited, it should be learned, and we should make amal on the ayat of the Quran Sharif, and then turn towards Allah Ta'ala, have our yaqeen and trust and faith in Him, and beg of Him of the best of dunya and the best of akhirat, and inshallah Allah Ta'ala will give us a life of peace and happiness and contentment and satisfaction. We took a few extra minutes today because I think it is the last of the program that we have of this kind after the Fajr in the month of Ramadan. Make dua, Allah Ta'ala make it maqbool, Allah Ta'ala accept it and give us all hidayat and guidance. I will only have just 5 minutes. We'll read the same surahs today again and make a short dua and then prepare for Jumu'ah. Bismillahir Rahmanir Rahim. Qul huwa Allahu Ahad. الله الصمد لم يلد ولم يولد ولم يكن له كفوا أحد بسم الله الرحمن الرحيم قل هو الله أحد الله الصمد لم يلد ولم يولد ولم يكن له كفوا أحد بسم الله الرحمن الرحيم قل هو الله أحد الله 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My beloved Allah, my Rahim Allah, my Kareem Allah, the month of Ramadan, my Allah, days of the month went by, we did not do justice to this noble guest that you had sent to us. Ya Allah, we were not hospitable to this noble guest that you had sent to us. We were negligent even in the month of Ramadan. My beloved Allah, we engage in the same kind of vices and evils and activities that we engaged before the month of Ramadan. My beloved Allah, we did not do justice to the fasting, to the tilawat, to the zikr and to the ibadat. But my beloved Allah, you dearly love forgiveness of the sins of the sinners who turn towards you with repentance. We are ashamed of the sins that we have committed in our lives from the time we became of age up till now. Forgive each and every one of us, my Allah. Forgive our parents, our wives and children, our brothers and sisters, our family members and ummah of Rasulullah sallallahu alayhi wa sallam. Oh, my beloved Allah, there is no one for us besides you. My beloved Allah, protect us from all kind of harm and mischief. From the mischief of the jealous one when he is jealous. From the mischief of nafs, from the mischiefs of shaitan. From the evil of the entire creation, whatever evil they may be. Ya Allah, protect others from our evil and protect us from their evil. Ya Allah, cause us to be of benefit to mankind. My beloved Allah, use us for the service of your deen. Oh, my beloved Allah, make us of the righteous and the pious. My beloved Allah, protect us, safeguard us from the attacks of nafs and shaitan. Nafs aur shaitan dono ne milkar hai kiya hai mujhko tabah. Ey mere maula, meri madad kar, chahta hoon main teri panah. My beloved Allah, put your love into our hearts. Put the love of Rasulullah sallallahu alaihi wasallam into our hearts. Put the hatred of sins into our hearts. Distance us from all things displeasing to you and your Rasul sallallahu alaihi wasallam. Put the love of good deeds into our hearts. My beloved Allah, make us all one. Sabko nek bana de aur ek bana de. Remove the difficulties, the hardship, the suffering, the pain and the problem of mankind around the globe. Bless each and every one with hidayat. Make everyone worthy of entry into Jannat. My beloved Allah, use us as a means of hidayat. My beloved Allah, change the condition of our hearts. Change the condition of our hearts. It is not difficult for you, my beloved Allah, to change the condition of our hearts. Oh, my beloved Allah, hawa wo hirs wala dil badal de, mera ghaflat mein dooba dil badal de dil ki dunya dil badal de. Khuda ya fazl farma dil badal de. Those who are sick and ailing, give them shifa. Ya Allah, those who are afflicted with jadu, with seher, with nazar, with whatever it may be, Ya Allah, shifa lies in your hands. Bless each and everyone with complete shifa, whether they in hospitals, in clinics, in homes or amongst us. Those who are weak, give them strength. We are spiritually also sick, Ya Allah, clean and purify our hearts of all sicknesses, of malice, of greed, of pride, of jealousy, of envy. Ya Allah, the month of Ramadan, whatever ibadat we did, whatever zikr tilawat we did, the fast that we kept, the charities that we gave, the service to poor and needy, whatever we may have done, Ya Allah, make everything maqbool. Ya Allah, we know all the weakness that is in our life, but you dearly love forgiveness. Ay mere Allah, Bless us with the best of dunya, the best of akhirat. Best of dunya, best of akhirat. Overlook the shortcomings, the weaknesses, the faults and the sins of the ummah of Rasulullah sallallahu alayhi wa sallam. Bless the entire ummah of Rasulullah sallallahu alayhi wa sallam with the best of dunya and akhirat. Ya Allah, protect and safeguard the ummah from all fitnas. Ya Allah, unki takalif, pareshani, musibaton ko apne fazl o karam se dur kar de. 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Ya Allah, bless us with death in Madina Tayyiba, burial in Baqi. If it is not destined there, let it be in a state that you are pleased with us. Bless us with all the goodness that Nabi alayhi salatu wasalam asked for us. Bless the ummah with that goodness. And from all the mischief, corruption and fitnas that he asked for protection, protect us and the ummah of Rasulullah sallallahu alayhi wa sallam. Accept all the works of deen that are taking place, my beloved Allah. And bless all workers of deen with ikhlas in their amal and action. Rabbana taqabbal minna, innaka antas samiul alim. 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

Is of each. So he said, must teach this person Surah Fatiha and some Salat, because he is just coming from a background where there is no ilm, no ta'lim, no nothing, very ignorant, and he had a very bad or a rough life, as we call it. But now he is going out and the Jamaat is going to Pakistan. So if you can teach him. So he was just fresh from the school at that time, but the little that we knew, they started teaching him. Came up to Mombasa, stopped on the way all the Tanzania, or Zanzibar and whatever used to come on the way. When we arrived at Mombasa, so we went into town. And there was a program there at the masjid that night. So this person complained of some chest pain, so he said he's not coming down from the ship. So Maulana said, "Theek hai, ko chhod do, you all come." When there was, he was giving his bayan, somebody came from the ship and he said that that brother passed away. So they buried him after that in Mombasa, 63. So the niyat he made of change and reformation in his life, and the effort that he was now going to make still whenever he arrived there, but the effort he already started learning the basics, but his niyat was that he wants a total reformation and change in his life. So just 3 or 4 days that he spent and he passed away. And the noor that was on his face at that time when we were burying him, we were desirous that I wish I was in this qabr. Allah tabaraka wa ta'ala, his system is strange. We don't know when a person gets hidayat. We must never ever say that this person can never change. That is our weakness. Many a times we get sick and tired of somebody, then we say this person can never change. So we must never ever say that he can never change. The weakness is sometime in us, that we do not know how to invite the person with hikmat. Or we have got pride and arrogance, or we are considering ourselves holier than thou. At the time of nasihat to the weakest of the weakest, at that time we must still consider ourselves to be the weakest. If we are making nasihat and at that time considering ourselves to be pious and righteous and muttaqi and parhezgar, then that person, there is great danger that he could be afterwards thrown out. At the time of nasihat also, the person must consider himself as doing a duty that has been placed on his shoulders by Allah and his Rasul sallallahu alaihi wasallam, to invite people towards good and to prohibit and forbid evil. But the person must consider that nasihat that he is making to the sinful one, like how a king, if he says that my son, the prince, he committed this vice or that evil, and because it's an Islamic state, so this person must be given a few lashes. So now who's going to give the lash? The king is not going to lash. It is ordered now that this person must be given lashes. The qazi and the judge ordered that. So some ordinary citizen of the country who is in that prison department, who is in charge of lashing, he will now lash the prince. But when he's lashing the prince also in his magaj and in his head he knows very well that this is a prince. And if I have to exceed the limits of lashing, then I will be lashed. He knows that. Because it's a king who is ordering that. The prince made a mistake, now he'll need some lashes, but the thing is that this person knows that this is a prince. So like that, every Muslim is a prince. Now if we have to make nasihat to him, then we must not exceed the limits. We must keep his azmat at heart, that he is a diamond which had fallen into some dirt. But all that diamond requires a little bit of washing and a little sparkle will come. But if we are going to exceed the limits, that consider him as inferior, and we look down upon him, haqir, faqir, so then Allah tabaraka wa ta'ala snatches away this dawlat after that. Or this person, he will get no reward for all what he is doing. So look at that person, now he joins.
and his intention was

complete reformation change. He didn't get the opportunity. He didn't get the time. Allah Ta'ala took him away after a couple of days. But just those 2-3 days, and he got the sawab, all that niyat that he had in his mind, that I will learn, I will propagate, I'll invite. I make amar bil maruf, nahi anil munkar, now up till qiyamah day, all those, he will keep getting. When a person is on hajj safar and he passes away, so until qiyamah day, he gets the sawab of one hajj every year. Although he didn't make hajj, even one hajj he didn't make. But he set out with that niyat of hajj. As the Shah Wasiullah Rahmatullah Ali was on the ship and he passed away. And before that in his majalis, many a times he used to say, Phool to kya daaloge turbat pe meri, are tum se khaak bhi na daali jayegi. And nobody understood what he was trying to say. Phool to kya daaloge turbat pe meri, are tum se khaak bhi na daali jayegi. Where are you going to put flowers on my grave? You won't be even able to put sand on my grave, he used to say that. Ashar many times is recorded in his Mulfuzat. And then when he passed away on the ship, and all the arrangements were being made that side in Makkah Sharif, but there was a break in the communication with the ship's captain and the other side. That time they didn't have this kind of cell phone and all technology. So they buried him, they put him in the sea. They wrapped him in the coffin, put stones and put him down. So that time they understood this poetry of his. Where are you going to put flowers on my grave? You can't even put sand. Where are they going to put sand on the ocean? But look at the sawab and look at the rewards. The Qiyamah day, we don't know in the stomach of which fish he must have gone. But till Qiyamah day, sawab, sawab, sawab of hajj, hajj, hajj. So niyats, make good niyats. Ya Allah, I want to do the khidmat of deen. I want to invite people towards deen. Give them the message of deen. Make amar bil maruf, nahi anil munkar. That's our duty. In the homes we can make that. In the environment we can make. In the businesses we can make. With our staff we can do. We can do many places. The non-Muslims that we come into contact with, give them some dawah towards deen in a beautiful way. It doesn't mean everyone you talk to about namaz. The non-Muslim, now you're going to start with namaz there. Use the opportunity, see what he is talking about. And first you go in that direction and then switch him over to something else. One brother came, he says, I'm in the aircon business. I asked him, what you do is air conditioning business. So I said, yeah, I'm also in the same business. Now I saw this youngster, I said, I'm in the same business too. So he got a little bit surprised that Maulana is also my competition or something. So then I told him, but the difference is this, is that your air conditioners, they cool the skin. When it's very hot, then you cool the skin. And if it's cold, then it warms the skin. So these air conditioners, they are an amat of Allah Ta'ala. We use it. When it's cold, we put it the heater. And when it's hot, then we put the aircon, the cooler. So it cools the skin. And the air conditioners that I'm supplying, it cools the heart. That is the difference. So now he got happy that at least we spoke about his profession first. Somebody said he was in the electricity business. Somebody said he's in this business, that business. He said, I'm also in the same business. So what we have, somebody said accounting. They in Jeddah, some accountants came to meet me. They said, so what you all doing is accounting, accounting, accounting. I said, MashaAllah. Actually, I'm also telling everybody to become an accountant. He says, yeah, I'm telling you, everybody, all must become accountant. But accountants of what? What did we do during the day? How much of assets? How much of liabilities? How much of income we made? And how much of expenses we incurred? In other words, what good deeds we did and what bad deeds we did of the day, make accounting. Make hisab kitab every day before Allah Ta'ala takes our hisab on the day of Qiyamah. So give dawah with hikmah even to the disbelievers. Geraldo Pinto, I don't know what his long name, but when he came here, so he had a lot of doubts about the Muslims blowing up planes and doing this and doing that. After discussing Islam, I told him, now leave that. What the Muslim is doing, it's frustration. I said, what America did, what Europe did, what
Britain did, the destruction and the harm that they caused, and they frustrated the Ummah, and some youth after that go across and they lose the direction sometimes. So, but it's all because of that frustration. But we don't condone that which is not Islamic. But now listen to what Islam is and ask that friend who brought him with him. When I start telling him about Islam, now he is a person, very staunch Catholic, and he started tearing. So that friend who brought him, so he says, "What's happening, Geraldo?" He said, no, leave me, I'm feeling dirty inside. Let Maulana speak. After that, then he went back to one book, kicking the habit. He had one whole cabinet there full of alcohol, brandy, wine and all, which he was going to give a nice big bash to his friends. So he sent one picture of that, of the cabinet full with all the alcohol bottles. And another picture, nothing inside. He says he went and destroyed everything, finished. And then he started writing, Inshallah, Mashallah, and all. And at the end now he wrote, La ilaha illallah, Muhammadur Rasulullah. Now Allah Ta'ala is the one who will give hidayat, but we must have that desire that we must get everybody connected with Allah Ta'ala. Then according to our capacities, Allah Ta'ala will take work and khidmat from us in whichever shobah, whichever branch, whichever field. But consider everyone as supplementary, complementary. Never ever say only my work. Now can I ever say only this work throughout the world? What we are doing here is not even a fraction of what work of deen is supposed to be done. Jitne deen ke kaam hai, Maulana Abrar ul Haq sahab rahmatullah alayhi used to say, wo sab nafe hai, kafi nahi hai. Whether it is tabligh work, whether it is khanqa work, whether it is darul ulum, whether it is makatib, whether it is tasneef, writings and literature, all this is nafe, it's beneficial. But no person can say that my work is the complete work. Everyone will invite towards complete deen. But at the same time, he will not claim that my work is complete deen. How can it be complete deen? What we are doing here is not complete deen. But we are inviting you towards the complete deen. That means get our hearts in order so that we make amal on the complete deen. That's exactly what the Tabligh Jamaat is doing also. That inviting everyone to bring the complete deen in our lives. That the complete deen will come when there will be aqaid right, namaz right, zakat right, fasting right, dealings right. Relationship with family and with children and with neighbors and society will all come right according to Quran and Sunnah, then that will be complete deen. Now we know that we haven't reached that stage, but we invite towards that. But then we take gradual steps towards it. So all works are supplementary, complementary, finish, no problem. Make dua for everyone. At the Multazam make dua, Rosa Mubarak make dua, in the masjid make dua, in tahajjud if Allah gives tawfiq make dua for all works of deen. Then we will see noor in our heart. Don't let any kind of malice or jealousy come upon. And if somebody is making progress in one field, for example is in the jamaat and is making a lot of progress, they must get happy. Let's make dua, Allah Ta'ala must give even more progress because he's doing the work of Allah Ta'ala's deen. Allah Ta'ala's love is not such that if few extra people start loving Allah Ta'ala, then the others will get deprived. Don't let any kind of malice or jealousy come upon. And if somebody is making progress in one field, for example, is in the Jamaat and is making a lot of progress, they must get happy. Let's make dua, Allah Ta'ala must give even more progress because he's doing the work of Allah Ta'ala's deen. Allah Ta'ala's love is not such that if few extra people start loving Allah Ta'ala, then the others will get deprived. Allah Ta'ala's love is that love that it's an ocean, finished, open for everybody. If the whole world loves Allah Tabaraka wa Ta'ala and loves Allah Ta'ala's deen, it's not going to cause any kind of deficiency in any person's life. In this world, if one beauty there is, and if two people start loving her, then there's a problem. And if 10 people start loving her, then it's worse than its mouth. Allah Tabaraka wa Ta'ala, if billions start loving Allah Tabaraka wa Ta'ala, each one can make progress as much as he can. His heart can be filled with Allah Ta'ala's love and nothing. The other person won't be deprived. Somebody will be at 60,000 feet, somebody's 100,000, somebody 120,000, somebody on the moon, somebody higher than that. No problem. Each one is progressing at his pace. Allah subhanahu

0: 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So then by 10 o'clock everything can be cleared for preparation for Jumu'ah. Illallah, Ya Allah. Now, how many days are left? It's over. Today is over. Qari sahab, you are khairiyat. MashaAllah. Your shagird is here. آپ کی صحت اچھی ہے، اللہ تعالیٰ صحت تامہ کام ٹو سٹ ان اعتکاف، فائنڈ سم بڈی فرام سم ویئر پٹ ہم بیکاز یو کون فائنڈ اینی بڈی ٹوڈے دے سے نو پلیس ناؤ وی ہیڈ ٹو پٹ اے نوٹس دے وی کین اونلی ٹیکس 50 ٹو 60 پیپل ان دا سنت اعتکاف بیکاز وی نیڈ دس پلیس نفل یو کین کم اللہ تعالیٰ فضل دا ورکس آف دین from the different directions which is drawing the people. In one of the villages in India, I was there that time during my student days. So we went there for a holiday, you know, just to visit somebody there. So it was the 20th and they were still worried, nobody to sit in Ethikav, nobody to sit in Ethikav. So they got hold of one youngster and they told him that your father was an alim, he was this, he was that, and he gave a big speech. They said, whatever happens, you have to sit. We're not taking no for an answer. Zabardasti usko pakad kar ka bistar laga kar ka niyat karo masjid ke andar ki main itikaf ki niyat karta hu, aur bitha diya usko zabardast. Maan ya na maan, tera mehman hai. Now that youngster is, they put him in there. So he made niyat and he sat down. Now his own friends, night time, about 12 o'clock, 1 o'clock, they took some stones and pebbles and started throwing on the roof of the masjid. So bichara ghabra gaya, that koi jinnat hoga, kya hoga. So those windows were low, you could jump over and run away too. So he opened the window and jumped out and ran away with his, left his bedding and all. That was the end of that itikaf. So there was a time like that, that you couldn't even find one person to sit. I know in staying of those days, one person used to sit. Other masajid also, sometimes they used to say, nobody in that masjid, nobody in that masjid. Allah Ta'ala's Fazal, He is the one who looks after His deen. We are being used. That's why that example I tell you all always must remember. That the palace of the king in Makkah Sharif, right in front there, is a palace. Now that palace has got guards. And those guards know very well that if we make mischief, or if we become too proud and arrogant, that king doesn't need us. He will boot us out and he can replace us with another 100 guards. The king is not in need of that guard there. If he says that I'm not prepared to work for you, I'm going to go on strike, so the king will say, go on strike, I'll put another 100 people in your place. Like that, the work of deen, Allah Ta'ala is not in need of us, he's not our muhtaj. We are in need of Allah Ta'ala's deen. We are in need of Allah Ta'ala's assistance, Allah Ta'ala's nusrat and Allah Ta'ala's madad. Therefore, tawazun must come in our life, humility. Never ever consider ourselves as superior, afzal. We can have more knowledge than others. An alim, if a person is just doing alif bata, so now obviously he can't think of himself as having lesser knowledge than that person who's doing alif bata. He did Bukhari Sharif, so he must have more knowledge than the child. The person who's in metric, you can't ask him to think of himself as having lesser knowledge than the person who is in class 1 or grade 1. Obviously he's going to think of himself as having more knowledge. But more knowledge does not make a person afzal in the eye of Allah Ta'ala. Shaitan had the knowledge of all the Anbiya alayhimu salatu wasalam. Shaitan had the knowledge of all the shariats of the past. Shaitan had knowledge of everything. But the knowledge of his didn't make him afzal. So knowledge is something that Nabi alayhi salatu wasalam himself is told, قُلْ رَبِّ زِدْنِي عِلْمًا, increase my knowledge. But that knowledge on which a person makes amal, And Allah Ta'ala makes it maqbool. So then that is the knowledge which we term as knowledge. Otherwise, if a person has got lots of kitabs only as knowledge, and there's another youngster who is only doing the first year, but he is making amal on whatever he has learned, so then he will be held in esteem in the eye of Allah Ta'ala. Hum aise rahe ya ke waise rahe, wahan dekhna hai ke kaise rahe. Hum aise rahe ya ke waise rahe. People can call us Mufti Sahab, Maulana Sahab, Sheikh Sahab, Peer Sahab, Qari Sahab, All Sahab, Saji Sahab, Tabligh Sahab, Khanqa Sahab. They call us big, big Sahibs. But Qiyamah Day, when Allah Ta'ala will say, I was pleased with your work and I've accepted it and made it maqbool, and now you can go into Jannat and enjoy the ni'mat. فَدْخُلِي فِي عِبَادِي وَدْخُلِي جَنَّتِي. Then that will be the time to rejoice and celebrate. In this world we must karte raho, darte raho, karte raho, bhulte raho. Don't even remember all what we did. Forget it. Leave it to Allah Ta'ala. Ask Allah Ta'ala for acceptance. Therefore everyone is facing destruction except the alim. And then again the alim, all of them facing destruction, illal amilun, except those who are making amal. And all those who are making amal also, they are in danger and they are facing destruction, illal mukhlisun, except those who got ikhlas. Now we went away to the level of ikhlas, so that should have been the end. But even there Nabi alayhi salatu wasalam says, wal mukhlisuna ala khatarin azim. Now they got so much of ikhlas, but khatar azim, Nabi alayhi salatu wasalam, is great danger. Why? Because if they slip from there, the person who climbed over first step of the ladder and he fell down, he'll just get slight injury. But the person who falls down from the 99th step, he'll crack his skull and break his bones. So as we progress, Allah Ta'ala, when He gives somebody progress, more and more tawazu and fanaiyat must come. Make dua for me too, and I make dua for you too. Akhiru da'wana alhamdulillahi rabbil alamin.
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My beloved Allah, my Rahim Allah, Kareem Allah, we are grateful to you for having blessed us with life in this Mubarak month. My beloved Allah, we were not deserving of Iman and Islam, but you blessed us with Iman and Islam without us deserving. We were not deserving all the other bounties and ne'mats and gifts of yours and favors of yours, but my beloved Allah, you showered so much of ne'mats, so much of bounty, so much of favors upon us. And day and night you go on showering and showering, in spite of the fact that day and night we use your bounties, your gifts for your disobedience. The great ne'mat of sight for your disobedience. The great ne'mat of hearing for your disobedience. The great bounty of speech for so much of your disobedience. Our hands and feet, my beloved Allah, we have used so much for your disobedience. But how Rahim you are, how forgiving you are, how compassionate you are, how merciful you are, how generous and kind you are, how tolerant you are. In spite of all our sins, you are still giving us to eat and drink and wear. My beloved Allah, we are ashamed of the sins that we have committed. But this month you have blessed us with for the forgiveness of our sins. We are seeking forgiveness for all sins that we have committed, major or minor. Sins that we committed knowingly or unknowingly, in the light of day or darkness of nights. Sins of our eyes, of our ears, of our tongues, our hands and feet, our heart and mind. My beloved Allah, let this Ramadan be a turning point in our lives. Let this Ramadan Mubarak be a turning point in our lives. How many more Ramadans do we require, my beloved Allah? Ya Allah, let this Ramadan be the turning point of our lives. Change the condition of our hearts. Fill our hearts with your muhabbat, with your love, with the love of Rasulullah sallallahu alaihi wasallam. Put the love of good deeds into our hearts. Put the hatred of sins into our hearts. Those who are sick and ailing, give them shifa. So many brothers and sisters and children are in hospitals, in clinics, in homes amongst us, Ya Allah, who are sick and ailing. We all are physically ill and spiritually sick. My beloved Allah, with your fazal, with your kindness, with your ihsan, bless us with complete shifa. Bless all those who are sick and ailing with complete shifa. We know that sometimes sicknesses and ailments can be a mercy and a rahmat. But we are extremely weak, sinful servants of yours. My beloved Allah, forgive each and every one of us. Even if it is in the form of rahmat, change it to the rahmat of good health. Those who are weak, give them strength. Ya Allah, those who are in depression, give them joy and happiness. Those who are on journeys, make them reach the destination safely. Those who have gone for umrah, make their umrah maqbool and mabroor. Ya Allah, accept our salat, accept our fasting, accept our zikr, accept our tilawat. My beloved Allah, bless us with complete protection from all evil in this Mubarak month. My beloved Allah, make us yours and become ours. Remove the hardship, the pain, the suffering of mankind around the globe. Bless everyone with hidayat and guidance. Especially the ummah of Rasulullah sallallahu alaihi wasallam, which is suffering around the globe. Palestine, Bosnia, Kashmir, Afghanistan, Iraq, Somalia, Sudan,
Ya Allah, which part of the world it is not suffering. We know the major cause of the suffering of the Ummah is ourselves. But Ya Allah, forgive the Ummah. Open the doors of Maghfirat for the Ummah. Open the doors of your mercy for the Ummah. Rasul-e-Pak sallallahu alayhi wa sallam, all his life he made du'as for us. Bless us with all the goodness that he asked for us. Bless the Ummah with that goodness. And from all the mischief, corruption and fitnas that he asked for protection, protect us and the Ummah of Rasulullah sallallahu alayhi wa sallam. برحمتك يا أرحم الراحمين.

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الكرام, respected brothers and sisters listening over receivers, and all those listening over the radio stations. As we know that the Hujjaj Kiram, most of them, they leave after the pelting of the 12th. Some of them remain according to Sunnah till the 13th. But millions of them gather there, and amongst those millions are those people who have not yet been to Medina Munawwara. They arrive directly in Makkah Mukarrama from different parts of the world. So they will be heading for Medina Sharif. Nabiye Pak sallallahu alayhi wa sallam ziyarat they will be making after Hajj. So the heart naturally goes then to Medina Sharif. This Naat Sharif, which is also a Naat Sharif in which the importance of Zikrullah has been mentioned. And since this Majlis is Majlis of Zikr, and I have mentioned many times that discussion of any aspect of Nabi alayhi salatu wasalam's life is Zikrullah. Discussion of any Hadith Sharif is Zikrullah. Discussion of any Ayat of the Quran Sharif is Zikrullah. Discussion of some masail of deen is also zikrullah. Anything that connects a person and bonds a person with Allah tabaraka wa ta'ala is zikrullah. Anything that reminds us of what our duties are as Muslims and what should we be doing with regards to our practices, if we want to do it according to the Quran and Sunnah, a discussion of that is zikrullah. Because that is what the life of a Muslim is all about. The Hujjaj, the Hajj that they made, they didn't make according to their whim and fancy. It's not that they went to Mina, Muzdalifah, Arafat as they desired. That somebody felt like going on the 8th to Arafat, so he went on the 8th, and somebody felt like going on the 10th, so he went on the 10th. And somebody wanted to stone 3 days before the 10th, so he did that, nothing like that. Every person wants to know what did Nabi alayhi salatu wasalam say with regards to this aspect of Hajj. There could be a little bit of difference of opinion among the jurists in the interpretation or explanation of some Hadith Sharif, but in reality it was that Hajj of Nabi alayhi salatu wasalam, from where these masail were deduced. Every aspect of Hajj, from where is the mas'ala deduced for the ruling? It is from the Hajj of Nabi Pak sallallahu alayhi wasalam. He demonstrated it by his practical example. And Nabi alayhi salatu wasalam gave different instructions at different places. Different khutbahs of Nabi alayhi salatu wasalam authentically recorded. Where can we ever find that kind of history where from our time right up to Nabi alayhi salatu wasalam's Hajj, we can give you a chain of narrators and reporters? The Hadith Sharif or the Ahadith that are recorded in Bukhari Sharif, Tirmidhi Sharif, Abu Dawud Sharif, Muslim Sharif, now all these kitabs of Ahadith, the authentic Ahadith, we can take it right up to Nabi Pak sallallahu alayhi wa sallam's Hajj.
every detail of Nabi alayhi salatu wasalam's Hajj. What beautiful deen Allah tabaraka wa ta'ala has given to us. So that is deen, to follow Nabi alayhi salatu wasalam's teachings, to follow the Quran Sharif's teachings. So this majlis, as you all know, on the Thursday is majlis of zikr. It's not for academic discussion. So therefore we will now read this, we'll listen to this Naat Sharif, which you have heard many, many times, and explanation also I have given many times. So it will be a repeat. Therefore I term these repeats as the drips that are given to the patients. Some of them say this repeat, this majlis is for the purpose of islah. Now sometimes a person does not get affected by the first time that he listens to something. Second time he hears it, third time he listens to it, then suddenly it takes an effect on the heart. So this is for that purpose. That it is like the drips, that drop by drop, it starts affecting the life of the patient. The improvement comes. After the first couple drops, they don't say, now stop it, that's enough. They say, even if it takes 2 hours or 3 hours, it has to be completed. The cause has to be taken. So like that, I have many times said that when we are filling up the petrol tank, then it is not the last drop that fills the tank. The last drop definitely fills the tank, but it is not the last drop that in reality fills the tank. If it had not been for the first one and the second one and the tenth one and the plentieth one, we would not have reached the last drop. So there is a need for that first and the last. So listen with that intention, with an intention of amal. Most of our listening now is for nothing but mental gymnastics, as they call it. That's all. Some kind of exercise for the mind, or some kind of enjoyment and pleasure. There's no doubt there is some enjoyment and some pleasure also in all the ibadat that a person does. If he's got true love for Allah Ta'ala and his Nabi alayhi salatu wasalam, there'll be great enjoyment. Ask the Hujjaj what kind of enjoyment they got in making the tawaf of the Kaaba Sharif, in kissing the Hajre Aswad if they got the opportunity, in clinging to the Multazam, in making tawaf of the Kaaba Sharif, in drinking Zamzam, in making Sa'i between Safa and Marwa, or that excitement that was building up just before they were leaving for Mina, and when they arrive at Mina, and then especially at Arafat, what kind of enjoyment. And then again Muzdalifah. In everything there is some kind of enjoyment, provided the person has got some kind of a heart that is in which there is love of Allah tabaraka wa ta'ala and his Nabi alayhi salatu wasalam, and it's not just the completion of some kind of farz and obligation. For many people it is just nothing but an obligation. Hajj has become farz, so I have to make it and finish. So for them there will be no enjoyment, the person who just wants to get over it. But the person who has gone there with true niyat and intention, then he will enjoy it. So there is some enjoyment. There's no doubt about that. But that is not the purpose of all this ibadat, zikr, tilawat, etc. That means if you don't get enjoyment, then we don't do it. Some people say that I'm reading the Quran Sharif, but I'm not getting the enjoyment. I make zikrullah, but I don't get enjoyment. I do some other good works, but I don't seem to get the enjoyment. So therefore I gave it up. So does it mean that we are doing it for the enjoyment only? That means we have become bandas of enjoyment, ashiks of enjoyment, that's all. Indeed, as I said, Allah subhanahu wa ta'ala will then give such enjoyment that the person will look forward to it. In the early days when a person starts jogging, when he hasn't done any kind of exercise at all, and he also suddenly gets interested in jogging, and he says that soon I'm going to run the marathon. So the first couple of days he's not going to get any kind of real enjoyment, he's going to get pain. But after some time it will become a passion, the person now gets a passion for it. Then the whole world can tell him, what is this early part of the morning you're pounding the streets? Rain, hail, stone, sunshine,
winter, summer, nothing you look at. You are just going on and on and on until you know that you will be able to run that 84 kilometers or whatever it is. So it becomes a passion, as the people who are climbing the mountains. 120 times I've said that the Everest mountain, just look at it. People are just not stopping. They're just going on and on and on. Yet knowing that so many people went to rest forever. But still there is no question of giving it up. There's a passion, enjoyment. So that is what our life must become. There must be kind of a passion. There must be kind of an enjoyment. We look forward to good deeds and actions and ibadat and zikr and tilawat, serving the poor, the needy, the destitute, assisting and helping in whichever way we can, serving our community in whichever way we can. Our life must become full. It must not be just an empty life, nothing. Morning we went to work, evening we returned, then we switched on the television and watched till late, and after that went to sleep and got up again in the morning and went to work again. And if it's a weekend, then we go and have a nice good fun and entertainment and party, and it's all over. There is a place for everything. There's no question of Islam making things very difficult, that you can't have any kind of enjoyment, no entertainment, no fun. There's plenty of opportunities for that, and there's a lot of direction and hidayat that has been given in the ahadith of Nabi alayhi salatu wasalam. The companions of Nabi alayhi salatu wasalam, they laughed, they joked, they were happy, cheerful, but when it came to deen and crying before Allah ta'ala, then there was no limit. So everything, they had a balanced life, they had balanced their life, everything, there was a place and a position. It was not a question of 7 to 7, 7 days a week kind of thing for them. That because earning a livelihood is something that is necessary, something that's an obligation, a person must not go and beg, he must earn some kind of halal risk and sustenance. So now we say, therefore, I am doing something that Nabi alayhi salatu wasalam has ordered the Muslim to do, earn halal. So now in the earning of that halal, now he engages in so much of haram. The namazas are going, the ibadat is affected, the tilawat is affected, the care of the poor and the needy is affected. Then if somebody is sick and ailing and they're in hospital and they're dying and the close family member or relative and they need some kind of assistance, that is neglected. We don't even have the time to then take our own wives and our own children to the doctors or to the specialists or wherever it may be necessary. And then in the process we don't only spoil our own life but we ruin the lives of others also. In our quest for the accumulation of that wealth, which we were saying was earning of halal livelihood, which was an Islamic obligation, then we ruin our family life too and ruin the family life of others also. Wallah, so many people's family lives have been affected and seriously affected. But they can't help it because it is a question of they have to provide for the families. They have to find the money for the rentals. They have to pay for the electricity. And as we know that ESCOM is just increasing and increasing. The tariffs are going sky high. Now what this poor person must do? So he's got no choice. He has to take the job, like it or not. So that is not then deen. That is nafs. We can call it halal livelihood, but that's not deen. That is nafs. The Sahaba Ikram radiallahu anhu majmain, who are our examples, look at their lives. They also did business. They also did farming. And then if we talk about, as I always say, the glorious days of Islam, which were the glorious days? Now look at their lifestyle. They had time for deen, they had time for tahajjud, ishraq, they had time for namazas, they had time for jihad, they had time for earning, they had time for business, they had time for their children, they had time for their wives. Nabi alayhi salatu wasalam, with all the responsibilities and obligations, and Nabi alayhi salatu wasalam with all his concern for the ummah, but look at the time he shares. Time for Allah tabaraka wa ta'ala, time for the creation of Allah tabaraka wa ta'ala. So that is the reason that we repeat this, so that we get some kind of enjoyment afterwards, which is true enjoyment. Or we begin to look forward to ibadat, zikr, tilawat, fulfillment of the rights of people, khidmat and service to the creation of Allah ta'ala. And abstinence from sins. Now that is the most difficult thing.
The positive side, still at least we get some enjoyment, so we carry it out. But when it comes to abstinence from sins, now that is the most difficult. We'll make our namaz and then go to the cinema. We'll make our namaz and then go to the porn site. We'll make our namaz and then go and listen to the haram music. We'll make our namaz and then start phoning and chatting and mix it and chat lines and everything else that we've got. Then the illicit beloveds, that is where we start contacting them. But first we'll make namaz. So nothing wrong with the namaz. But the problem is that that namaz has not reached that stage which prevents us from all things that are immoral, shameless, indecent and obscene. That namaz that we make, what kind of a namaz that will be if we come into the namaz after having watched haram? So many people that we deal with, people are writing from different parts of the world. And this is the weakness, this is a problem. Now, if there is a sickness and a disease which is rampant and it's contagious also. We talk too much about contagious diseases. This has become a contagious disease. Because the person who is watching all these type of things, he doesn't even watch himself. He invites his friends and one time they must watch and finish. It's contagious, it catches on. We don't believe in the other diseases as being contagious in that manner. Our belief is that Allah subhanahu wa ta'ala, how many people are going to be affected by that disease, they will be affected. Certain diseases are such that a large number of people will be affected. But this business that now you cannot go into that house and now you mustn't touch anybody and now you mustn't eat there, you know, all those kind of things, if we had to believe in, then the moment the child was suffering from smallpox or measles, then everybody must leave that home and run away. The parents must leave that child also. Why must they stay around the child? Because it's contagious, they say. Yes, there are precautions that a person takes, it is a different thing. That is a world of means, so we have to take certain precautions with regards to certain issues. But to believe that now all who are getting affected are because of that child or because of that one person in the house or because of, then if that was the case, as I said, then everybody must run away or take the child and go and dump the child somewhere. So look at Islam, how beautiful teaching. Because just now in the month of Safar will come, then all these type of superstitious beliefs will again raise their heads. So we believe that just as the first person got sick, after that Allah tabaraka wa ta'ala, it is in his power, many, many people will get sick, catching that same disease and sickness. Doctors would have had to leave the patients and go away. Why must they go near the patients then? Whether they are injecting that patient or whether giving some medication or giving drips or whatever it may be, but those nurses and doctors have to come near the patients. They have to enter those wards. In any case, I think we're going in a different direction, but whatever comes, I believe, comes from Allah tabaraka wa ta'ala for my benefit or your benefit. 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If we really want the enjoyment of orchards and gardens and fountains and beautiful, beautiful, lush gardens, then it is in the taking of the name of Allah تبارک و تعالی. Allah تبارک و تعالی's name is such that in there is such kind of enjoyment which a person gets in beautiful, beautiful gardens. In fact, in those beautiful gardens also a person cannot get enjoyment. If his heart is restless, he cannot get enjoyment, irrespective of what kind of gardens he may be sitting in. If a king has got a huge palace and beautiful gardens and orchards and everything else that you can dream of, but he is fearing a coup d'etat,
he is fearing that somebody is going to blow his head up. Or if a person has been charged for murder and now he's going to be sentenced. Now you take him to a beautiful garden and say, why are you worried about what's going to happen tomorrow? Sit here and enjoy the lush and beautiful garden. Will he enjoy it? While he's sitting there also, he'll be dreaming of those cells that he will be put into if he is committed. So the enjoyment of those gardens also is in the name of Allah Tabaraka wa Ta'ala. If Allah Ta'ala is pleased, then Allah Tabaraka wa Ta'ala will give that person sukoon in his heart. Tranquility, peace, sukoon will come into the heart if Allah Ta'ala is pleased. Nabi alayhi salatu wasalam is pleased. If the person is going to obey Allah Ta'ala and his Nabi alayhi salatu wasalam, then Allah Ta'ala will put that happiness and sukoon into the heart. He will put it. Happiness comes from Allah Tabaraka wa Ta'ala. Sadness will come from Allah Ta'ala. If Allah Ta'ala wants to make the life of a person miserable, then in the midst of everything he can make it miserable. In the midst of all fortunes, he can make it miserable. And if Allah Ta'ala wants to give him a happy life, then even in the midst of those fortunes, he can make it a happy one. So that is not the criteria that how much a person has or doesn't have. Having everything also, he can be the greatest waliullah. And having absolutely nothing too, he can be waliullah. The criteria is doing things for Allah Tabaraka wa Ta'ala's pleasure, fulfillment of the commands of Allah and His Nabi alayhi salatu wasalam. 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This life of negligence which we are at present all caught up in. Negligence, nothing, no concern. It is as if there is no akhirah, there is no day of judgment, there is no hereafter, nothing. As I say, that we just lead a life, coming and going, nothing else. And we are negligent. Eat, drink, wear good clothes, travel in good car, nobody stops within the parameters of Sharia, make use of the ni'mat. But to be caught up in all the vices of that same West that we sit and condemn all the time. America is like this, and Britain is like this, and France is like this. So it's not France, it is not Britain, it's not America. It is what is happening there, what the people living in America are doing, which we consider and regard as evil, mischievous, sinful, haram, un-Islamic, the oppression, the tyranny, whatever it is. It's not the whole of America. There are lots of good Muslims in America, lots of good Muslims in Britain, in other parts of the world. But generally we say America, we say Europe, we say the West. Why do we say that? Because there's so much of export of haram from those places. So much of export. Now before, it used to take a long, long time. If something comes into vogue there, it takes a long time before it reaches the shores of another country. And now with the flick of a switch, you can pick it up anywhere in the world. And that same trend, that same fashion, that same obscenity, that same shamelessness, that same nudity, that same haram shows and entertainment, whatever is taking place there, within a flick of a switch, and the person is also looking at it, watching it, and thereafter it is capturing his heart and captivating him also. So that is what we are condemning. Why only one part of it we condemn, and that is the tyranny and the oppression? That is one part of it. Indeed, we'll condemn that too. But what about all the other things which we ourselves are enjoying? We ourselves are enjoying. Why don't we condemn that? Why don't we say that this is also something that is corrupting, something that is destroying the moral fiber of our youth and our women and our children and our men, the young and the old. Look at the old people. We never heard of such kind of things happening in the past. What is it the effect of? It is the effect of the same movies and TVs. So he said that ghaflat ki zindagi is like the rubbish dump. The rubbish dump, that ghaflat ki zindagi, that life of negligence is like that rubbish dump. Nobody likes to live near a rubbish dump where they come and throw all the rubbish. Who likes to live near there? The person wants to move quickly, even if he is driving and the smell is coming inside, he wants to drive fast.
And those people who are living around there, they all the time will complain to the municipality. They try and move this dump from here. We can't live here. It is unhealthy, unhygienic. We cannot eat, we can't drink, we can't seem to hold a good conversation. When we are having meals, there's nothing but filthy smell penetrating the kitchen and the lounge. So that is what sins are. And that is what life of negligence is. It is like that rubbish dump or like the jungle out there. That the person will not be able to enjoy a life of peace and happiness and contentment and satisfaction. There'll be no fragrance in his life. There'll be nothing but filthy odor. Because the heart has now become polluted. The heart has now become the rubbish dump. Now once the heart becomes the rubbish dump, and that is what we are doing, it has become a rubbish dump. Or a garbage bag, or a garbage truck. That's what we have made our hearts. Through the ears, through the eyes, through the mouth. And some people even through the nostrils. We'll say, how through the nostrils? Because the person is walking down the street and suddenly smells a very beautiful fragrance on some pretty woman in front of him. So now he's following. So through the nose also he's getting all that, filling up his heart and making it like a rubbish dump. And then once that heart becomes polluted, then the eyes, the ears, the hands, the feet, everything now will go in the direction of nafs and shaitan. So ghaflat ki dunya hai dasht o daman. 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O Allah, in your remembrance, whatever life of mine was spent, that is the real life. The rest of it is not life. It will be nothing but regret, remorse, shame the person will have to experience because of that life of negligence. Then he says, Aap ke naam par jisne hijrat kiya, pa gaya wo bahare watan. He is a

went from here to there and where to there. We changed our country and changed our town, and we left this place and went to that place, and I made hijrat here and he made hijrat there. All that in its place, but if that hijrat was not for the pleasure of Allah tabaraka wa ta'ala, then it's not hijrat. If the person made hijrat for no other purpose, just that because a lot of crime here, therefore he went away somewhere else. But he went from here with all the same sins and all the same baggage. So he says, "Zaruri gunaho ko bhi chhod de, asli hijrat nahi sirf tarke watan." 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Wherever is the city of the beloved, and that is what we are talking about, Medina Sharif. The Hujjaj will be going towards Medina Sharif, many of them who haven't been there yet. And every other person anyway in the world who is a Muslim, who's got love for Nabi alayhi salatu wasalam, has got ishq of Nabi alayhi salatu wasalam in his heart, and who says also that my true beloved is Nabi Paak sallallahu alayhi wasallam, after Allah tabaraka wa ta'ala, the greatest, whose ihsan and favors upon the ummah are unlimited. So now if he's got ishq and muhabbat of Nabi Paak sallallahu alayhi wasallam, then his desire will be to reside in Medina Sharif. That is a different thing, that throughout the world we have to work. We have to invite towards the deen. We have to propagate the message of the Quran and Sunnah. So therefore all the madaris, masajid, khanqahs, institutions of deen, all the organizations that are serving the deen of Allah Ta'ala and mankind, they must carry on. Everybody will not be able to go and settle there. But at least the heart must be desirous that at least in our latter life Allah tabaraka wa ta'ala must create the conditions that we can settle in Medina Sharif. Because that is the most beloved city to us. The city of Nabi Paak sallallahu alayhi wa sallam, the city where Nabi alayhi salatu wa sallam rests, the Masjid Nabawi sallallahu alayhi wa sallam, the mihrab, the mimbar, the Riyazul Jannah, all full of noor, the masjid full of noor, the nuruna ala noor Nabi Paak sallallahu alayhi wa sallam. And then Jannatul Baqi, thousands of Sahaba Ikram radiallahu anhu majma'in rest there. Nabi alayhi salatu wasalam's family members there. So the desire is there. The most beloved city, therefore, we say, Shahre Mehboob Hoga Jahan Bhi Kahin Aashiqo Ka Suna Hai Wohi Hai Watan. Wherever is the city of the beloved, if you have to ask a true Aashiq that, which is your most beloved city or which is your watan, then he will say that it is where my beloved resides. So if that is the case with regards to every ashik, even though it may be in this world of illicit beloveds, so then what about who is a true beloved, and that is Nabi Paak sallallahu alayhi wa sallam. The true ishq of Nabi alayhi salatu wasalam, does it not demand that we also say that my most beloved city is Medina Tayyiba? Of course, Makkah Mukarramah has got its virtues, and the first house for the worship of Allah tabaraka wa ta'ala was built there. Nabi alayhi salatu wasalam was born there. Nabi alayhi salatu wasalam dearly loved Makkah Mukarramah. He would not have left if his people had not taken him out. All that virtues must be kept in its place, and must have that love, extreme love for Makkah Mukarramah also. But here we are talking about ishq of Nabi alayhi salatu wasalam, that where he resides, then it is a desire to be where the beloved is. 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

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People will just be caught up in fitnas of different kinds. So at that time, if a person wants to really be protected and safeguarded from fitnas, then Madina mein basar kar. Then we will say, but in Madina Sharif also now there's so much of fitnas that have entered. Go to the hotel rooms and go to the lobbies and go to the foyers and look at the newspapers and those who watch television there. The different channels. So much of fitnas are there too. Indeed they are. But still, if the person wants to really protect himself, you want to safeguard, then it will be easy there. If the person is there sincerely for the sake of the protection of his iman, then it will be easy, because Dajjal, the real Dajjal, will not be allowed to enter. And he himself, if he does not engage in those vices there, then it's easy from his room to the Haram Sharif, from the Haram Sharif, if he has to do some buying and shopping and marketing, he does that and back again to his room in the Haram Sharif. Those people whom Allah Ta'ala has provided sufficiently and they can spend much time there, then that is the best way to protect themselves from fitna and their families. May Allah Tabaraka wa Ta'ala protect us here too and in the latter part of our life. Allah Tabaraka wa Ta'ala take us to Madina Sharif and create the conditions for settling there permanently, and then bless us with death in Madina Tayyiba. The time is running out, we'll make a little bit of tasbihat. Allah Allah kaisa pyara naam hai, aashiqo ka meena aur jaam hai. Allah Jalla Jalaluhu.

0: 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My beloved Allah, my Rahim Allah, my Kareem Allah, most forgiving Allah, most compassionate, most loving, most caring Allah, oh my most beneficent, most merciful, most tolerant Allah, forgive each and every one of us. We have raised our begging bowls before you after this majlis of zikr. Ey Rabbe Kareem, we acknowledge every sin of ours. Indeed, we are the most sinful ones on the surface of the earth. But my beloved Allah, we are not bragging about our sins, not advertising our sins, not propagating our sins. We are ashamed of the sins that we committed in our lives from the time we became of age up till now. Ey Rabbe Kareem, you are well aware of every movement of ours. Forgive our major sins and minor sins, sins that we committed knowingly or unknowingly, in the light of day or darkness of nights. There was no question of darkness for you, my beloved Allah. Even if there is a tiny little black ant crawling on a pitch black rock in the darkest of all nights, you are aware of the movement of that ant. You who have blessed billions of people with sight, how can you be blind to our actions and deeds? Ey Rabbe Kareem, you could have embarrassed us, shamed us, disgraced us, brought humiliation upon us when we were engaging in any kind of sin. Ey Rabbe Kareem, if we were popping drugs in our mouths or taking wine or alcohol or engaging in adultery or fornication or watching some porn sites on the internet or any kind of other haram action, you could have destroyed us there and then. You could have shaken the earth beneath our feet. You could have caused the angel of death to extract our soul. Ey Rabbe Kareem, how tolerant you are. In spite of all our sins, you concealed our weaknesses, our shortcomings. You did not cause the angel of death to give us death there and then. Ey Rabbe Kareem, in these Mubarak days, we are now seeking total forgiveness of all sins. Distance us from nafs and shaitan. Ey Rabbe Kareem, bless us with the best of dunya and akhirah. Forgive us and the ummat of Nabiye Paak sallallahu alayhi wa sallam. Ey Rabbe Kareem, bless us with the best of dunya, the best of akhirah. Rabbana atina fi dunya hasana wa fil akhirati hasana wa qina azab an-nar. Oh my beloved Allah, my Rahim Allah. Those who are sick and ailing, give them shifa. Whether they're in hospitals, clinics, in homes, or amongst us, wherever in the world they may be, bless them with complete shifa. Give us complete shifa from our spiritual ailments also. Our hearts are filled with malice, with greed, with pride, with arrogance, with envy, with jealousy. Oh my beloved Allah, clean and purify our hearts. Fill our hearts with the noor of iman, with the noor of yaqeen, with the noor of taqwa. Fill our hearts with your muhabbat and the love of Nabiye Paak sallallahu alayhi wa sallam. 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Ey Rabbe Kareem, my beloved Allah, bless the entire ummah of Nabiye Paak sallallahu alayhi wa sallam with the best of dunya and akhir. Distance us from nafs and shaitan. Nafs and shaitan, our egos and our passions want to draw us down the gutters of shame and disgrace and humiliation. Rabbe Kareem, you want to give us a life of respect, of dignity, of honor. Therefore, my beloved Allah, distance us from nafs and shaitan. Bless us with truthfulness in our life, with honesty in our lives. Ey Rabbe Kareem, distance us from cheating, from deceiving, from embezzling of funds. Distance us, my beloved Allah, from anything that is haram and forbidden. Bless us with barakat in our businesses, barakat in our lives, barakat in our homes, barakat in our time, barakat in every bounty that you bless us with. Ya Rabbi Kareem, throughout the world, mankind is suffering because of our sins. Forgive us and forgive the entire mankind, my Allah. Remove the difficulties, the pain and suffering of mankind around the globe, especially the Ummah of Nabi Pak sallallahu alayhi wa sallam in Palestine, Chechnya, Bosnia, Kashmir, Afghanistan, Pakistan, Sudan, Somalia, Kashmir. Throughout the world, my beloved Allah, wherever the Ummah is going through suffering, remove their suffering and pain. Oh, my beloved Allah, disasters have struck so many parts of the world. With your fazl and kindness, remove the pain and suffering of the people who have been afflicted. My beloved Allah, give us the tawfiq to appreciate your bounties and ni'mats upon us. Unite the hearts of husbands and wives, brothers and sisters, parents and children, family members, Ummah of Nabi alayhi salatu wasalam. Those who are sick and ailing, give them shifa. Those who are weak, give them strength. My beloved Allah, those who are in financial difficulties, bless them with plentiful of halal risk and remove their difficulties. Those who are on journeys, make them reach their destination safely. Those who have no children, bless them with pious and righteous children. Those who have children but they've gone on to drinks and drugs and vices and evils, bring them back onto Sirat-e-Mustaqim. Those who have gone for Hajj, make their Hajj maqbool and mabroor. Rabbi Kareem, return them safely to their homes. My beloved Allah, ek din marna hai, akhir maut hai. Don't let the angel of death find us in a disco, cinema, theater, gambling den, or any kind of haram. When the time of our departure comes, take us to Madina Tayyiba. 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Fill their graves with noor. Bless their family members, kith and kin, with sabr jameel, ajr azim. Nabi Pak sallallahu alayhi wa sallam, he dearly loved his ummah. How much of sacrifices he made for the sake of this ummah. Ay Rabbi Kareem, how much of duas he made for this ummah. Bless us with all the goodness that he asked for us, especially in Hajjatul Wida. Nabi Pak sallallahu alayhi wa sallam with his 124,000 shining stars. The du'as that he made while making tawaf. The du'as that he made at the Multazam. The du'as that he made behind the Muqam Ibrahim, Safa and Marwa, Mina, and in Arafat from Zohar till Maghrib. Ah, Mere Allah. What love he had for the Ummah. When he is informed that Ummah for whom you cried so much, the Ummah for whom you were stoned, the Ummah for whom when you went into sajda, intestines of animals were placed on your back, that Ummah for whom you stood until your feet swelled, that Ummah for whom you were stoned in Uhud, you fell down unconscious, that Ummah in discos, cinemas, theatres, rave clubs, dancing, on sites of the internet, filthy, filthy television programs, haram, haram association, illicit love relationships. Rabbi Kareem, missing out on Salat, the most important pillar of Islam. What kind of hurt it must be causing to the very sensitive heart of my beloved Nabi sallallahu alayhi wa sallam. Give us realization, my Allah. We all claim to have ishq and love for Nabi alayhi salatu wasalam. But we do everything that is displeasing to my beloved. Ya Rabbi Kareem, change the direction of our lives. گرچہ پر خطا ہے پر کہاں جائے تیرا بندہ، تیرے در پر تیرا بندہ بہ امید کرم آیا. We have come to your door with great hope, my beloved Allah. Open the floodgates of your maghfirat and mercy for us. نبی پاک صلی اللہ علیہ وسلم کے صدقے میں ہماری دعاؤں کو قبول فرما. ہم ناقابل قبول ہے پھر بھی قبول فرما، اب جیسے بھی ہے قبول فرما. Bless us with what we have asked and what we have not been able to ask. You are well aware of the good wishes, desires and aspirations of each and everyone who has raised his or her hand before you after this majlis of zikr. Rabbe Kareem, fulfill their aspirations, tamanna. Those students who are writing examinations, give them success in their examinations. Make them assets for our community. Those who are in search of marriage partners, bless them with compatible, pious marriage partners. Hey Rabbi Kareem, you are well aware of the difficulties, hardship, pain and suffering of every individual. With your fazal, kindness and ihsan, remove the suffering, difficulties, hardship, pain and problem. Rabbana taqabbal minna innaka antas sami'ul alim. وَتُبْ عَلَيْنَا إِنَّكَ أَنْتَ التَّوَّابُ الرَّحِيمُ وَصَلَّى اللَّهُ تَعَالَى عَلَى خَيْرِ خَلْقِهِ سَيِّدِنَا وَنَبِيِّنَا وَشَفِيعِنَا وَمَوْلَانَا مُحَمَّدٍ وَآلِهِ وَأَصْحَابِهِ أَجْمَعِينَ بِرَحْمَتِكَ يَا أَرْحَمَ الرَّاحِمِينَ. 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
2: 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course when I was out, we have been discussing one incident in the life of Hazrat Hatim Asam and Hazrat Shaqiq Balkhi Rahmatullah Ali. But because it is very relevant to each and every one of us, it is something that gives us lessons. Therefore, we are discussing it in some detail. For the benefit of those who may not have been here, just to recap one or two of the points that we have discussed. Hazrat Hatim Asam Rahmatullah Ali had been associating with Hazrat Shaqiq Balkhi Rahmatullah Ali for almost 33 years. Now 33 years is a very, very long time to be in the company or to associate with somebody that is pious, righteous, a great alim, a muhaddis, a mufassir, a great wali of Allah Ta'ala. So when he asked him that in your 33 years, what have you really learnt? He said, only 8 lessons I've learnt. So he was very shocked and he said, 8 lessons in 33 years. Inna lillahi wa inna ilayhi raji'un. In other words, you wasted my time, your time. What did you do? 33 years. So in any case, now that you are going, what is it that you learnt? So the first point that he mentioned that I noticed that everybody in this world has got love for something or the other, or for someone or the other. But whatever it is that we have love for, or whoever it is that we have love for, they do not remain all the time. That person will either depart, he will leave this world and go away into his qabr, or this person will leave this world and go away. So either the person who is loving will go away, or the person that is beloved will go away. So he said, therefore I decided to make my beloved good deeds. And I explained this in detail, that good deeds does not then mean just sitting and reading tasbih, subhanallah, alhamdulillah. He says, because I wanted something to accompany me in the grave and in the hereafter, and the only thing that accompanies a person is his deeds. So he says, I made my friend or my beloved good deeds. So now good deeds is everything. The person's fulfillment of the rights of his wife, of his children, of his family. The person's dealing honestly in his business. The person's performance of his salat, giving of zakat, fasting in Ramadan, going for hajj. In other words, the whole of deen, whatever he does in accordance with the Qur'an and the sunnah of Nabi alayhi salatu wasalam, that is good deed. So he says, that is what I made, the beloved of my life. He said, MashaAllah, what a beautiful lesson you learned. Because that is something that will accompany the person. That is what will light up the grave of a person. That is what will give that person some kind of companionship in the grave. So therefore he says, I made my beloved good deeds. Now we discussed this to some extent. Then he says, I noticed that people in this world, they are always proud about something or the other. This whole business of superiority complex comes when a person has got a lot of wealth, or the person is handsome, the woman is beautiful, or the person has got some other expertise, some skill, some knowledge, something or the other that the person possesses. Or the person will brag about his family status. I come from a certain family. That person will say, I come from a certain village. That person will say, I come from a certain country. So he says, I notice all these type of things. Whereas Allah subhanahu wa ta'ala does not look at your wealth. He does not look at your properties. He does not look at your faces. He does not look at your family status. What Allah Ta'ala looks at is how much of taqwa you have got. How much of piety you have got. Because I came across the verse of the Quran Sharif, Inna akramakum inda Allahi atqakum. The noble person in the eye of Allah, the one who is held in esteem, is the one who has got the greatest degree of taqwa. So he says, therefore I adopted taqwa in every aspect of my life. Conscious that Allah Ta'ala is watching my movements, my actions, my deeds, that is taqwa. That the person restrains himself from everything that is displeasing to Allah Ta'ala and His Nabi alayhi salatu wasalam. Conscious of the fact that Allah Ta'ala is watching him and he is accountable, he is answerable. So he says, I adopted taqwa. Jis jahan mein rahun, jis fiza mein rahun, mera taqwa hamesha salamat rahe. Wherever I am, whether I am on the ground or whether I am in the air, in the aeroplane, at the airport, railway station, in my home, in my business, in my college, in my university, wherever I am, mera taqwa hamesha salamat rahe. That I must be conscious that my Allah tabaraka wa ta'ala is watching. So he said, MashaAllah, again I've explained this in some detail with different examples. He said, MashaAllah, Alhamdulillah, Ahsanta, wonderful lesson you have learned. Then he said that, Allah subhanahu wa ta'ala's ayat of the Quran Sharif, I came across with regards to fear of presenting oneself on the day of judgment before Allah Ta'ala. وَأَمَّا مَنْ خَافَ مَقَامَ رَبِّهِ وَنَهَى النَّفْسَ عَنِ الْهَوَىٰ فَإِنَّ الْجَنَّةَ هِيَ الْمَأْوَىٰ. The person who feared standing before Allah on the day of judgment and accounting for his deeds, there is that khawf in the heart of the people who have got love for Allah and His Rasul sallallahu alaihi wasallam, that on the day of judgment we must not be embarrassed. No shame, no humiliation and disgrace must come upon us. In the presence of billions of ummatis, the person will be tested. So the person who feared standing before Allah on the day of judgment, and because of that he restrained himself from everything that was haram and forbidden. There is no other way that a person can become a wali of Allah Ta'ala except by giving up that which is haram, which is forbidden. It's not how much of wazifas we read, or how much of tilawat we make, or how much of tahajjud we make, or ishraq and chast we make, or how much of charities and donations we give. For all those things, the person will get sawab. But that is like eating plenty of good food. Plenty of good food. Healthy foods. And taking vitamin tablets also on top of that. He does all those things. But then he drinks half a bottle of poison. What's going to happen? So good deeds, the person will get sawab. But to become a wali of Allah tabaraka wa ta'ala, the person will have to restrain himself from that which is haram, which is forbidden, which is displeasing to Allah tabaraka wa ta'ala. So therefore he says, I restrain myself, because Allah ta'ala says, the person who restrains himself from evil passions and desires, then his abode will be Jannat. Now this also we discussed to some extent. Then he says that, once again I saw that whatever is in the possession of a person, it will vanish, it will disappear, it will exhaust, it will deplete, whatever meaning you want to give for the word. مَا عِنْدَكُمْ يَنْفَدُ وَمَا عِنْدَ اللَّهِ بَاقٍ. Whatever you have in your possession, it will deplete, exhaust, finish. It will never remain forever and ever. The person's health will not remain the same. The person's age does not remain the same. Every second there's a change in his age. And as the years go by, then kamar jukkar misle kamani hui. Koi nana hua, koi nani hui. 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That's what will happen. After some time, when age catches up, the person's back will bend like a bow. Somebody will become a nana, somebody will become a nani. And then the hair of the head will turn white. The hair of the beard will turn white. Koi dada hua, koi dadi hui. Grandmother and grandfather. And yet they were at one time, in their youth, in the prime of their life, people were talking about their beauty. And people were talking about their strength and their health. Muhammad Ali Clay, there's a one uppercut on the lower jaw and the person is flattened. But when age catches up, nothing. Look at the surgeon. How many incidents there are? The one who does the first heart transplant, Chris Barnard. But afterwards the time comes when his hands, he cannot even hold this blade in the hand. This will happen. Age will catch up. So he says, I saw the ayat of the Quran Sharif, مَا عِنْدَكُمْ يَنْفَدُ وَمَا عِنْدَ اللَّهِ بَاقٍ. Whatever the person possesses, whether it is wealth, whether it is health, knowledge, anything, sooner or later it will go. The only thing that will remain is that which is with Allah tabaraka wa ta'ala. So he says, therefore whatever I found to be of great value, what I consider to be my great asset, then I tried to store it in the bank of Allah tabaraka wa ta'ala. Send it ahead. The person makes use of his wealth, his health, his time, and everything that is precious. He makes use of it in such a way that he is making investments in the bank of Allah tabaraka wa ta'ala. One Arab brother in Makkah Mukarramah, he was going on that this property belongs to me, that property belongs to me, and this is worth so many millions of riyals, and that is worth so much, and I've made investment here, and I've made investment there, and I've made investment around the world in this and in that. I said, nothing wrong, a good Muslim, if he invests his money, and he's getting good returns, and he's using it in the right way, then we are happy, we are not jealous. But then I told him that I too, alhamdulillah, have made some investments here in Makkah Sharif. So he got very surprised. He must have thought that Maulana also is in big business here. He must have come with a lot of dollars for investment. So very shocked he was that I've made. I said, no, a lot of investment I've made in Makkah Sharif, Madina Sharif. So I said, where have you made the investment? I said, at the Multazam, at the Rosa Mubarak, in Masjid-e-Nabawi alayhi salatu wasalam, in the Mataf, at Hajr-e-Aswad, at Maqam-e-Ibrahim, Safa and Marwa, Mina, Arafat, Muzdalifah, so much of investment we have made, but now the returns, We are hoping Allah Tabaraka wa Ta'ala accepts, and our return is not going to be just a couple riyal. 100,000 times for one subhanallah that we have said there. 100,000 namaz sawab for one namaz that we make there. 100,000 sawab for one rand that the person spends there. So I said, we have made a lot of investment too. I ask you that must make dua, Allah Ta'ala accepts those investments. So whatever the person sends ahead, that is his investment. Then he says that I noticed that people are jealous. They are very, very jealous of anything that Allah Tabaraka wa Ta'ala has given to another person. Then there's a lot of jealousy. If somebody reads beautiful, there's jealousy. If somebody has got a good business, there's jealousy. Somebody has got a pretty wife, the person is jealous that my wife is not pretty like that. Somebody has got a good car, the person is jealous. He's got a good home, the person is jealous. He says, I notice people are jealous. When I looked at the Qur'an Sharif, in the Qur'an Sharif I came across the verse in which Allah Tabaraka wa Ta'ala says, نَحْنُ قَسَمْنَا بَيْنَهُمْ مَعِيشَتَهُمْ فِي الْحَيَاةِ الدُّنْيَا. In other words, this distribution of wealth, or whatever distribution takes place with regards to a person's livelihood, his beauty, whatever the person possesses, whether the person has become an alim or a doctor or a teacher or a lawyer or a philosopher, whatever he has become. In whatever he possesses, it's a distribution that Allah Ta'ala has made. And no one has got any right to interfere in that distribution. Allah Tabaraka wa Ta'ala was not going to have a parliamentary meeting first or have a cabinet meeting and invite all of us and then make a decision that what should be the allocation with regards to the different provinces. How much they must be given in the budget. Allah subhanahu wa ta'ala, there's no question of budget distribution in making mashwara with people. Whatever Allah ta'ala willed and whatever He desired, that is what will be the outcome. So He says, I notice that people are jealous. Whereas if you look at the Quran Sharif, so many verses with regards to the children or the brothers of Hazrat Yusuf alayhi salatu wasalam, why did they put him into the well? Why did they want to get rid of him? Jealousy. The Yahud, why didn't they want to accept Islam? Jealousy. And yet they knew Nabi alayhi salatu wasalam. Better than their own fathers, they knew him. And so many ayat, there's no time to go into detailed discussion of that today. But and then if you look into the ahadith of Nabi alayhi salatu wasalam, there's so many there with regards to jealousy. The person who is jealous, he is burning up himself. If he has no other punishment and no other azab from Allah Ta'ala, then that azab and that punishment is sufficient that he is burning himself up all the time. A beautiful example of Imam Ghazali Rahmatullah Ali gives that it is like a person who is taking a big stone to knock off the head of his enemy. And when he takes that stone and he hits, then that stone goes and knocks against the wall, and first it comes and knocks his right eye off. Then again, in anger, now his anger is increasing. So he takes the stone and throws again. Now what happens, it hits again and he takes off his second eye, left eye. So now the anger is increasing even more, that I'm trying to hit the enemy, that it's knocking me. Boomeranging, it's coming back onto me, the stone. So now in that anger, now when he hits again, it comes and cracks his skull. And he carries on like that. In other words, Shaitan is standing and laughing. That enemy is standing and laughing, that this person is trying to knock me down, but he is getting knocked down all the time. So that is the example of the person who is jealous and envious, that he is knocking himself down. He is not knocking down anybody else, because that person will get what Allah Ta'ala has destined for him. Therefore that beautiful couplet again comes to mind of Hazrat Shah Muhammad Ahmad Sahib Rahmatullah Alayh, which I have said many times in my bayans, with regards to hasad. حسد کی آگ میں کیوں جل رہے 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direction of the fire of Jahannam? Are you unhappy and unpleased or displeased with the distribution that Allah Ta'ala Himself has undertaken? Why are you rubbing your hands in regret that, hi, I didn't get, hi, I didn't get? Jealousy is where the person wants a destruction of that which is in the hands of that other person. But where there's just a desire that, Ya Allah, give me also good wealth, give me also good health, give me also the best of this world and the akhirah, there's nothing wrong with that. La hasada illa ala isnain. The hadith of Nabi alayhi salatu wasalam, that is ghibta, where the person is desirous that the person has got plenty of wealth and is distributing and is spending in the correct way, then Ya Allah, give me also, bless me also with that, so that I too can do the same. Or the person is reciting the Qur'an Sharif, propagating the Qur'an Sharif, teaching the Qur'an Sharif. The person is now expressing a wish and a desire that I too should be like that. Or somebody is pious and righteous and God-fearing. Or anybody that's doing any good work. Or even if a person has got good health and the person is desirous, Ya Allah, give him also good health and bless me also with good health. So that is not jealousy. But where the person is jealous, he does not want that person to prosper. He does not want that person to progress. He wants a destruction of that which Allah Ta'ala has blessed him with. So then he is proceeding in the direction of Jahannam. Hazrat Musa alayhi salatu wasalam, when he went to speak to Allah subhanahu wa ta'ala, then in the shade of the throne of Allah Ta'ala, he sees a person. He says, Ya Allah, what is the name of this person and what is it that brought him so high in stages that he is blessed with this kind of ni'mat? Allah tabaraka wa ta'ala says, why are you worried about his name? Don't worry about the name. But I inform you of what is it that brought him here. What is it that gave him these type of stages in life? So these stages in life he got because he was not jealous and envious of what I have blessed people with. That hadith of Nabi alayhi salatu wasalam, which again you may have heard 120 times, which I have discussed many times, but if it comes to mind at this moment, then I will repeat it. Where the person was, when the Sahabas were told that very soon a person will walk past here, that person is a Jannati, he will be in paradise. So they asked, Ya Rasulullah sallallahu alaihi wasallam, or they waited. A person came, and what he had in his hand was his shoes, and wuzu water was dripping from his beard, and he walked past. A simple, ordinary person, not somebody that was very prominent. The second day, Nabi alayhi salatu wasallam repeated the same thing. A person will pass by and is a Jannati. And in the same condition he passed by. The third day he repeated the same thing. So Abdullah says that wanted to know that who this person is, what is he doing, what is that special deed of his that Nabi alayhi salatu wasalam is saying that he is a Jannati. If you want to see a person of Jannat, then look at him. And yet he looks like an ordinary Sahabi. So he made an excuse to go and sleep at his home. They had simple homes there. If visitors came sometimes, then the men folk went and slept with the visitor in the other room. So they shared the room. So he noticed that he made his Isha Salat, and after that he made some zikr and went to sleep. Nothing unusual. He didn't get up and stay awake from right 2 o'clock in the morning till 5 o'clock or 6 o'clock also. Nothing of that sort. And then he got up Fajr time and he made his Salat. But the only thing he said, I noticed that every time that he took a right turn or a left turn, then he always made some zikr. Subhanallah, Alhamdulillah, some zikr he made. That's about all. So he said, I didn't consider this something very unique. So then I was leaving there, then I told him why I had come and spent the 3 nights with him. So he said, no, that's all. What you are seeing in my action, that's about all that I have. However, there is one thing, and that is that when Allah Ta'ala blesses anybody with any ni'mat, with any bounty, then I'm not jealous and envious. He says, yes, that's the thing. Because namaz everybody was making, zikr everybody was making, tilawat everyone was making. They were not like us that somebody was making one namaz, somebody two namazes, somebody no namazes. He was amongst those who were doing everything. So he says, yes, that's it, which is very difficult. But it won't be difficult if we believe and truly believe that whatever comes to us is from Allah Ta'ala. And whatever comes to anyone, it is from Allah Ta'ala. Now, if a person is receiving plentiful, abundant, but he is spending it in the casinos, discos, cinemas, theatres, zina, and all the other haram shows, then what must we be jealous of that person? Do we want that kind of wealth and go to Jahannam? And if a person has got good wealth and is spending it also correctly, then why be jealous of him? Why don't we seek also the same thing from Allah subhanahu wa ta'ala? It is in his hands. rizq and sustenance, it is in strange ways that Allah Ta'ala provides. So many friends are jealous. And mostly you will find that in the same people of the same profession will be jealous of the person in that profession. You won't find a butcher being very jealous of a doctor, although both of them slice. Both of them do cutting, slicing, chipping, chopping. But he won't be jealous of that. The business person will be jealous of the business person. The alim will be jealous of the alim. The qari will be jealous of another qari. What is this jealousy going to lead us to? Will we be able to snatch away from the other person everything that he possesses? Why not turn towards that Allah, who is the one who has blessed the others? Ask him, he will open the doors. May Allah tabaraka wa ta'ala give me, give you, and give the ummah the tawfiq of amal. Amal se banti hai zindagi, ye jannat bhi, jahannam bhi. 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May Allah Ta'ala remove the difficulties, the hardships and the problems of the ummah of Nabi alayhi salatu wasalam, and also around the world where mankind is suffering, whether it's due to drought or famine or AIDS or anything else, we must make dua, ya Allah, remove those difficulties, those balas and those problems. Inshallah, we'll continue if Allah Ta'ala gives life, health and the opportunity.
0: Assalamu alaikum wa rahmatullahi wa barakatuh. Open to your Quran Sharifs if you have them in front of you. To Surah Yusuf again. 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Last week with the fazl of Allah tabaraka wa ta'ala we discussed some aspects of the revelation of this surah, the number of ayat in this surah, and that Allah tabaraka wa ta'ala, with regards to all the other anbiya alayhimus salatu wasalam, he mentions them in different places. Wherever it was appropriate, the mention of some nabi was made. But you do not find, like in the story of Hazrat Yusuf alayhi salatu wasalam, where the whole story is told in one surah. It is unique to this surah that Hazrat Yusuf alayhi salatu wasalam, all relevant aspects of his life, or those things from which the ummah can take lessons, Allah tabaraka wa ta'ala mentioned it as a story, as a narrative, in this one surah. Hazrat Musa alayhi salatu wasalam, Hazrat Ibrahim alayhi salatu wasalam, Hazrat Nuh alayhi salatu wasalam, and many other anbiya, you will find their stories in different surahs of the Quran Sharif. Now I think we stopped where we were discussing the reason for the revelation of this surah, that the Yahud, they were approached, the learned scholars of the Yahud, the rabbis of the Jews, they were approached by the Quraysh of Makkatul Mukarrama, and they were told that we are trying everything in our power to suppress to quieten, to destroy. What's happening now? So we are trying everything in our power to eliminate, to oppress, to do anything that is within our means. But Nabi alayhi salatu wasalam's deen is progressing and we cannot seem to be succeeding in any way. The more persecution, the more torture, the more the people are coming into Islam. And those who are already in Islam, they are not giving up their Islam in any way. So you have to tell us, what do we do now? What tactic can we use to stop Nabi alayhi salatu wasalam's deen progressing? So the rabbis of the Jews, the learned scholars of the Jews, they said that Rasulullah sallallahu alayhi wasalam is claiming that the Quran Sharif is from Allah tabaraka wa ta'ala, that it is a revealed book, that it is divine, that it is the kalam of Allah tabaraka wa ta'ala. So then question him with regards to Yusuf alayhi salatu wasalam, with regards to Hazrat Yaqub alayhi salatu wasalam, that how did Yaqub alayhi salatu wasalam's family move over to Egypt, whereas they were in Palestine, or at that time Sham, which also included Palestine. So he says, from there, how did they go away to Egypt? And then ask them about Hazrat Yusuf alayhi salatu wasalam. Now they knew also that Rasulullah Pak sallallahu alayhi wasalam did not go to any madrasa, or there was no teacher at whose feet he sat and acquired knowledge. None of those methods Nabi alayhi salatu wasalam adopted, which we normally adopt for acquisition of knowledge. There was no question of Nabi alayhi salatu wasalam going away from Makkatul Mukarrama. He was always before their sight. They knew him very well. He was growing up in front of them, and they knew that he

And when this surah was revealed and Hazrat Nabi Akram sallallahu alayhi wa sallam gave the whole story, it had the reverse effect, because those people who had an open mind, or those scholars of the Jews also, who came to ask Nabi alayhi salatu wasalam this question, according to some other riwayat, they came to ask. So Nabi alayhi salatu wasalam, because Allah Ta'ala had mentioned in the scriptures of the past of His coming, every Nabi that came, he foretold and predicted the coming of Rasulullah sallallahu alayhi wasalam. Hazrat Musa alayhi salatu wasalam, Hazrat Isa alayhi salatu wasalam. In fact, Allah tabaraka wa ta'ala mentions about Hazrat Musa and Hazrat Isa in the Quran Sharif. And many others also have been mentioned about predicting and mentioned in the scriptures of the past of His coming. Every Nabi that came, he foretold and predicted the coming of Rasulullah sallallahu alayhi wa sallam. Hazrat Musa alayhi salatu wasalam, Hazrat Isa alayhi salatu wasalam. In fact, Allah tabaraka wa ta'ala mentions about Hazrat Musa and Hazrat Isa in the Quran Sharif. And many others also have been mentioned about predicting and foretelling. All the scriptures mention that Nabi alayhi salatu wasalam will be coming as the last messenger. إِذْ قَالَ عِيسَى بْنُ مَرْيَمَ يَا بَنِي إِسْرَائِيلَ إِنِّي رَسُولُ اللَّهِ إِلَيْكُمْ إِنِّي رَسُولُ اللَّهِ إِلَيْكُمْ مُصَدِّقًا لِمَا بَيْنَ يَدَيَّ مِنَ التَّوْرَاةِ وَمُبَشِّرًا بِرَسُولٍ يَأْتِي مِنْ بَعْدِ اسْمُهُ أَحْمَدُ فَلَمَّا جَاءَهُمْ بِالْبَيِّنَاتِ قَالُوا هَذَا سِحْرٌ مُبِينٌ. So Allah tabaraka wa ta'ala talked about Hazrat Isa alayhi salatu wasalam also predicting the coming of Rasul-e-Pak sallallahu alayhi wasalam. So Nabi alayhi salatu wasalam, when he mentioned the story of Hazrat Yusuf alayhi salatu wasalam, then many of those scholars and many others who had an open mind, they were not biased, they were not prejudiced, they accepted Islam. So it had a reverse effect. Nevertheless, we find many other things that have been mentioned in this surah which give great lessons for the ummah. As I was discussing last week, and very briefly we discussed, that it was before Hijrah of Nabi alayhi salatu wasalam. And Nabi alayhi salatu wasalam was going through a very, very difficult and very, very trying time. In this surah, Allah tabaraka wa ta'ala gave consolation to Nabi alayhi salatu wasalam. Rasul-e-Pak sallallahu alayhi wasalam, he was given consolation. Just as he was given consolation, that look into the story of Hazrat Yusuf alayhi salatu wasalam, look into the life of Hazrat Yusuf alayhi salatu wasalam, that there was so much of enmity, hatred, jealousy. They took Hazrat Yusuf alayhi salatu wasalam under false pretext, and then they put him into the well. He was taken out from the well. He was sold as a slave. Allah tabaraka wa ta'ala then takes him into the court of the Aziz of Misr. Allah tabaraka wa ta'ala then, through his wisdom, through his hikmah, Allah ta'ala knows best what is best for any person. Hazrat Yusuf alayhi salatu wasalam finds himself in prison because he refused to submit himself to the seduction of Zulaikha. Then again, Hazrat Yusuf alayhi salatu wasalam in prison, there are two people that see some dreams. The king had also seen some dream. Then there's an interpretation of those dreams. We will go into those history, the history of all this later on. And then Hazrat Yusuf alayhi salatu wasalam refuses to come out of the prison, he says, until his name is cleared. And finally it is cleared, and Allah tabaraka wa ta'ala gives him the kingship of Egypt. And then those same brothers who were jealous, who were envious, and who had caused so much of harm and so much of suffering to Hazrat Yusuf alayhi salatu wasalam, but then Allah tabaraka wa ta'ala makes them come and submit themselves before Hazrat Yusuf alayhi salatu wasalam. And Hazrat Yusuf alayhi

Salatu wasalam, instead of taking revenge, instead of showing his anger and saying that this is now the ideal opportunity to give vent to this anger, so he did not begrudge them, he did not show any kind of anger, he did not revenge. He said, La tasriba alaykum al yawm. Hazrat Yusuf alayhi salatu wasalam said, La tasriba alaykum al yawm. Yaghfirullahu lakum wa huwa arhamur rahimin. And this is exactly Nabi alayhi salatu wasalam's life, that the Quraysh of Makkah, the leaders of Makkatul Mukarrama, they felt that their position was being threatened. And this is one of the weaknesses of mankind, that when you find your position threatened, so then after that you will stoop to low levels. There will be lots of intimidation, or there will be plotting and planning. This is what happens in society. So this Quraysh of Makkah, knowing that Nabi alayhi salatu wasalam has been made the Nabi of Allah tabaraka wa ta'ala, and now they have to submit themselves to his teachings. They have to accept him now as a Nabi of Allah ta'ala, so therefore whatever he receives from Allah ta'ala, they have to obey, they have to follow. So this was hurting their egos, and because of that they were resisting. They were not wanting to accept the deen of Islam, yet knowing fully well that Rasulullah Pak sallallahu alaihi wasallam was the most honest and the most truthful person amongst them. They themselves used to keep their things in his for safekeeping by Rasulullah sallallahu alaihi wasallam. And I've mentioned many times in my bayans that when it comes to preaching, when it comes to invitation towards deen of Allah ta'ala, when it comes to invitation and a call towards the Quran and the Sunnah of Nabi alayhi salatu wasalam, when we are inviting, then if we are not going to be honest and truthful in our own lives, then our invitation will have no effect. Nabi alayhi salatu wasalam, when he called the kuffar of Makkatul Mukarrama, the mushriks of Makkatul Mukarrama, when he called them towards deen from Mount Safa, when he called the Quraysh there from Mount Safa, then Nabi alayhi salatu wasalam, even at that stage, could have shown some miracle. Allah tabaraka wa ta'ala would have told him that point your finger towards the moon and we will split it into two, so that immediately these people, after seeing this miracle, they would accept Islam, because it was the first miracle they would have seen and it was the first call also. But yet we find that that does not happen. Nabi alayhi salatu wasalam asks them a simple question. He says that if I have to tell you that there is an enemy that is behind this mountain which is ready to attack you, will you believe me? Then each and every one of them said, yes, we will believe you, because we have never ever found you speak a lie. So in other words, the credentials that he presented, Nabi alayhi salatu wasalam didn't start with miracles. Nabi alayhi salatu wasalam first of all made them acknowledge that he is a truthful person, that in all their life they had not seen or they not heard Nabi alayhi salatu wasalam speak any lie. What was the reason for asking that question? So that if they did not hear him speak any kind of lie, they had no experience of Nabi alayhi salatu wasalam lying, then why should he now lie that an angel came and these are the verses of the Quran Sharif which were revealed upon me? Why should he now say that there's only lie, that there is only one Allah and we should worship none but him? But again, that same weakness, that they felt their positions threatened, or they felt that if our forefathers were indulging and engaging in certain kinds of worship and actions and deeds, then why should we give it up? They were not prepared to listen, or they were not prepared to accept, because of these type of reasons: pride, jealousy, arrogance, etc. So in this story of Hazrat Yusuf alayhi salatu wasalam, Nabi alayhi salatu wasalam is being given a consolation, that you don't have to worry, you don't have to grieve, you do not have to be very sad, you do not have to be afraid. Just as Allah tabaraka wa ta'ala took Hazrat Yusuf alayhi salatu wasalam to great heights, and finally those brothers came and they submitted themselves before him, in the same way, when you are going to make hijrat,
soon the days will come when you will be told that now you must make hijrah, and when you are going to go to Medina Tayyiba. I'm just giving an explanation. It doesn't mean that these were words of Allah Tabaraka wa Ta'ala. That means when you are going to go to Medina Tayyiba, then from there Allah Tabaraka wa Ta'ala will create the means of the conquest of Makkatul Mukarramah. Although there will be still many, many trials, and you will have to go through many tests, and there will be great suffering that is still ahead of you. There will be the battle of Badr, there will be the battle of Uhud, there will be the battle of Trench. You will be prevented from entry into Makkatul Mukarramah when you will set out for Umrah. You will have to enter into a peace treaty, which we will then come to know as Peace Treaty of Hudaybiyah. All these things will happen. The kuffar of Makkatul Mukarramah, the mushrikeen of Makkatul Mukarramah, they will make each and every tribe and nation and people and community that they can find to support them, to side them. They will make a coalition of forces and they will try to destroy the Muslims of Medina Tayyiba. All these things will happen. But in the story of Hazrat Yusuf alayhi salatu wasalam, there is great consolation for you, that you will see that Allah tabaraka wa ta'ala will finally make you dominant, and these same people will then be at your feet, and they will be begging for your mercy, and they will be asking for forgiveness, just as Hazrat Yusuf alayhi salatu wasalam's brothers finally asked for forgiveness. And if you have to read the history of Islam, then you will find that Nabi alayhi salatu wasalam mentioned exactly the same words when he forgave the people of Makkatul Mukarramah, who had left no stone unturned in persecuting, in torturing, in causing him harm, and creating all kinds of difficulties and hardships and problems for the Ummah, or for those Muslims who had, or for those people who had accepted Islam upon the hands of Rasulullah sallallahu alaihi wasallam. Nabi alayhi salatu wasalam told them the same thing, لا تسريب عليكم اليوم. Nabi alayhi salatu wasalam was not there for any kind of revenge or any kind of grudge. He did not enjoy any kind of satisfaction in punishing or putting them to the sword or having them executed. Nothing. Nabi alayhi salatu wasalam, he never ever took revenge for his own personal reason. If he was harmed in his person, he never took revenge. If any time that Nabi alayhi salatu wasalam got angry, and many a times Nabi alayhi salatu wasalam got very, very angry, his face turned red with anger. You will find in the Hadith Sharifs, Nabi alayhi salatu wasalam's voice was raised when he was giving the khutbah. So many times, for various reasons, Nabi alayhi salatu wasalam did get angry, but it was for the sake of deen. All the jihad also was for the sake of deen. That they were being persecuted, they were being tortured, they were not attacking those people who were kuffar, mushrikeen. They didn't go to fight with them. They were inviting them towards deen of Allah Ta'ala, towards the Quran, towards the Sunnah, and they wanted that they must get Jannat in the Akhirat, they must get the best of ni'mats in this world and in the hereafter. But the kuffar and the mushrikeen and the Yahud and the Nasara, they all ganged up and they came in opposition, and they continued to with the oppression and tyranny and suppression. Then Allah Tabaraka wa Ta'ala gave them the order in the second year after Hijrah that now you too must fight against them. That's when we have the Battle of Badr. But now that is a different thing altogether. What we are discussing is that in this story of Hazrat Yusuf alayhi salatu wasalam, as we will go along, you will find that there are many similarities. And not only for Nabi alayhi salatu wasalam, but because the Quran Sharif is for the Ummat or for mankind until the day of Qiyamah. Therefore, whosoever will read this story of Hazrat Yusuf alayhi salatu wasalam, there are many, many lessons that he will learn from this surah. And that is the purpose of relating stories in the Quran Sharif. The Quran Sharif is not a book of history. It does not have those kind of historical facts as we find in other kinds of history books. The Quran Sharif is not a book of history. The Quran Sharif takes from the stories or from the incidents in the lives of the Anbiya alayhimus salatu wassalam and from the lives of the people of the past, those sections which are relevant, those sections or those incidents or those episodes from which the Ummat of Nabi alayhi salatu wassalam
or from which mankind can take a lesson. It is not necessary that we must experience everything. The intelligent person does not wait to experience hurt and injury and pain and suffering so that he may take a lesson. The person who is intelligent, he takes lessons from other people's incidents, from other people's stories. So Allah subhanahu wa ta'ala mentions the people of Nuh alayhi salam, the people of Shu'aib alayhi salam, the people of Lut alayhi salatu wa salam, Qawm-e Aad, Qawm-e Firaun, Qawm-e Samud. Now all these things Allah tabaraka wa ta'ala mentions so that we may look into those stories and see that how Allah tabaraka wa ta'ala gave happiness, satisfaction, contentment, security. Allah tabaraka wa ta'ala gave everything when they obeyed Allah tabaraka wa ta'ala. And when they disobeyed that same Allah tabaraka wa ta'ala, then how calamities, disasters, destruction, flood waters, gale force winds, screeching sounds, and destruction in many other forms took place. Qawm Lut alayhi salatu wasalam, for homosexual relationship, which is becoming so common in our society, how Allah tabaraka wa ta'ala ordered that the whole city must be turned upside down. And look at the destruction, that up till now it can be witnessed. So what has been mentioned as stories of the prophets, it is for lessons, that the person has to take lesson. For example, Allah tabaraka wa ta'ala mentions in one ayat, which just comes to mind, ضَرَبَ اللَّهُ مَثَلًا قَرْيَةً كَانَتْ آمِنَةً مُطْمَئِنَّةً يَأْتِيهَا رِزْقُهَا رَغَدًا مِنْ كُلِّ مَكَانٍ فكفرت بأنعم الله فأزاقها الله لباس الجوع والخوف بما كانوا يصنعون. The gist of which is, the meaning of which is, Allah tabaraka wa ta'ala is giving the parable of a city. And the people of that city, they were enjoying satisfaction. There was plenty of security. Their food and their sustenance was coming easily from all sides. They didn't have to really slog and work from morning till evening to get their risk and sustenance. Allah tabaraka wa ta'ala was providing it for them very, very easily. And there was plenty of security also, plenty of satisfaction. Everything was very peaceful, very enjoyable, very comfortable. But then Allah tabaraka wa ta'ala says, فَكَفَرَتْ بِأَنْعُمِ اللَّهِ. Kufran of ni'mats. When Allah tabaraka wa ta'ala gave them ni'mats, when He gave them His bounties, then they became ungrateful to Allah tabaraka wa ta'ala for those bounties. And the ingratitude is in accordance with that bounty. The person who has sight, then the gratitude of that sight is that he must not use it, or she must not use it, in Allah tabaraka wa ta'ala's disobedience. Yet we see so many people who are blind. We see so many people who are blind. And for them it could be a great blessing. There are great rewards for those who are blind and they remain steadfast on deen in their blindness. Allah tabaraka wa ta'ala has got very high stages in Jannat for them. That is a different issue. But we are saying that those who have been blessed with sight, we see so many people who are blind. They cannot see the colors. They cannot see the faces of their parents, their children. They do not know in which locality or surrounding they are. They cannot see the car in which they are being driven somewhere. They cannot see anything. They are totally blind. When we look at them, we pity them. Many a times we say, shame. Look at this blind person. Bichara can't see anything. What a great ni'mat the sight is. That's all. We'll state that and that's the end of it. Whereas what we should be really doing is after that, appreciating that sight and then not using it for Allah tabaraka wa ta'ala's disobedience. Those people who are habitual watchers of television programs and other such kind of filth on the internet sites, etc., then at that time, what are they using to see those pictures? Or in filthy magazines, in dirty novels, when the person is reading, what is he or she using to read those magazines?
What are we using to watch those pictures? What are we using? We are using the ni'mat of Allah Tabaraka wa Ta'ala, great ni'mat of sight, and we're using it for His disobedience. The same with our hearing. Those who are deaf, they cannot hear. How much of difficulty they experience. So this great bounty of sight we will use for Allah Ta'ala's disobedience. Our tongues, which were a great ni'mat of Allah Ta'ala, we can make zikrullah. We can, through this tongue, gain great ma'rifat of Allah Tabaraka wa Ta'ala. We can make ta'aleem, we can make tabligh, we can give waaz, we can give nasihat, we can speak words which will put happiness into hearts of our parents, our children, or for the husbands, their wives, and for the wives, their husbands. The same tongue which we can use for so many of our transactions and for conveying that which is in our hearts. How could I have explained to you all these things if we didn't have the tongue? And if Allah Ta'ala had not given the power of speech. So great ni'mat. Wealth is a great ni'mat. So what they should have done is they should have appreciated all these ni'mats. They should not have disobeyed Allah Tabaraka wa Ta'ala. But instead they disobeyed Allah Tabaraka wa Ta'ala. So Allah Ta'ala says, then what did we do? In return, Allah Ta'ala says that we covered them up. We gave them the taste of libas-e-jū and khawf. They had to taste the garment of hunger and fear. One is that hunger that the person is hungry and he needs bread, he needs something to eat and drink. So like that also there are millions of people who are unfortunately starving in the world and they need assistance. But at the same time, even those who have plentiful, you can see that there is a great amount of hunger, that there is no peace. The person just doesn't have satisfaction. The person who has 100,000 is looking at 1,000,000. The person who has 1,000,000, he wants 10 million. And the person who has 100 million, then the person is looking for billions. And you can see that some of them, they talk in trillions. But yet that person, he has got no satisfaction. And at the end of the day, how much can they eat? How much can that stomach take? Many of them, because of their worries in the accumulation of such wealth, then they suffer from stress and they suffer from all kinds of sicknesses and diseases. And they cannot even eat anything. So Allah Tabaraka wa Ta'ala says that hunger and fear. We can see that because of our disobedience, because of the kufran of ni'mat, we have been making so much of nashukri of Allah Ta'ala, so much of ingratitude. Look at our weddings, our walimas. Look at the wastage that we incur or we engage in when it comes to our expenditure. So all these things, then what happens? Allah Tabaraka wa Ta'ala says, fear, fear. That community which was enjoying security, that community which was enjoying peace and satisfaction, that community which was having tranquility and ease, suddenly the fear gripped those people, fear. And that's exactly what is happening in our society, that who can say that there is no fear in his or her heart? Whether it is Allah Wala's, it doesn't mean that the natural fear they don't have. The natural fear even the Allah Wala's will have. If a huge dog suddenly barks, or a person has to be whilst walking in Kruger National Park, suddenly see one big lion, then it doesn't mean that because in Allah Wala's there will be no natural fear. But here I'm talking about that a fear has gripped the hearts. In whichever direction you look, there is nothing but fear. In our homes, fear. The cars that we drive, in fear. The businesses that we open, we are in fear. Anywhere we park, we are in fear. We're doing shopping, we are in fear. So we have to look at ourselves, where have we gone wrong? And when the majority of the people are indulging in disobedience of Allah Ta'ala, then the whole ummah has to face the consequences of that disobedience. That is when it becomes even more important for us to invite towards haqq and towards truth, to make amar bil ma'roof and nahi anil munkar in the best possible manner. In any case, we are discussing the surah of Yusuf alayhi salatu wasalam, and you will have to get used to this style even we are doing this tafsir, that whatever will come relevant in any way, I am not going to let it go. So the other thing that you find in the lives of the people of Makkatul Mukarramah is jealousy.
And we will discuss this jealousy also to, in some detail later. At this stage, I'm just giving you some of the similarities. That just as the brothers of Yusuf alayhi salatu wasalam, because Yusuf alayhi salatu wasalam, Allah tabaraka wa ta'ala mentions in the Quran Sharif, and which we are now discussing, that we have sent this Quran Sharif as an Arabic Quran in order that you may understand. Allah tabaraka wa ta'ala says, we have revealed it Quran and Arabiyya la'allakum ta'qilun. We know that Nabi alayhi salatu wasalam was an Arab, and his first audience were those who were Arabs, and the best of all languages is the Arabic language. The language of the people of Jannah will also be Arabic. The Quran Sharif is in Arabic. So therefore Allah tabaraka wa ta'ala says that we made this in Arabic so that you may understand. They cannot say that you were speaking to us in a language which was foreign to us. Now if I have to speak in Greek, then you will say that how can we understand you speaking in Greek. Up till now people in South Africa used to say, well, the ulama are speaking in Urdu, so therefore we can't understand their bayans and waz. How can we practice and make amal? Allah tabaraka wa ta'ala changed the conditions, and certainly we have ulama who have a very high standard of English education. There are many of them who are university graduates. There are many of them who have done matric. There are many of them who have done many other sciences, and now they are also alims, and they are giving very, very powerful, and they are giving very beautiful bayans, and they are very flowery speeches that you hear, and very eloquent speakers that you hear. So what is the excuse now that we can't make amal? Because we are understanding. The language they are speaking is the language that we speak. So just like that, these Arabs also at that time, even the Yahudis who came and asked Nabi alayhi salatu wasalam question, they were Arabs. They understood Arabic. So Nabi alayhi salatu wasalam, they thought, will not be able to give this story of Yusuf alayhi salatu wasalam, because they had it in the Torah. It was also in the Injil in some sections. But Nabi alayhi salatu wasalam, he did not go and bow down, or he did not educate himself at the feet of any human being. Therefore, he will not be able to know the whole story of Hazrat Yusuf alayhi salatu wasalam. And when he is going to say, I don't know, then you will win the battle. So here there was again a question of jealousy. That this jealousy had crept into their hearts. They did not want to see her in the story of Yusuf alayhi salatu wasalam. These brothers did not want to see Yusuf alayhi salatu wasalam progress. Allah Ta'ala said that we relate unto thee the most beautiful of stories. Allah tabaraka wa ta'ala called these stories Ahsanul Qasas Bima awhayna ilayka hazal Quran. In other words, through this Quran Sharif which we have revealed to you, we are giving you this best of all stories. And Allah Ta'ala himself said that wa in kunta min qablihi lamin al ghafilin. Before this, you too was amongst those who knew it not. That means Nabi alayhi salatu wasalam himself did not know. So when he related the story, then they should have accepted. And what did the story begin with? In the Quran Sharif, Allah tabaraka wa ta'ala in the Surah Yusuf, he said, is qala yusufu li abihi ya abati inni ra'aytu ahada ashara kawkaba. Behold, when Yusuf alayhi salatu wasalam said to his father, oh my father. Now Hazrat Yusuf alayhi salatu wasalam is speaking to his father, Hazrat Yaqub alayhi salatu wasalam. And Hazrat Yaqub alayhi salatu wasalam was the son of Hazrat Ishaq alayhi salatu wasalam. And Hazrat Ishaq alayhi salatu wasalam was the son of Hazrat Ibrahim alayhi salatu wasalam. Hazrat Yusuf alayhi salatu wasalam, so he is saying to his father, Ya Abati, oh my dear father, oh my beloved father, oh my father, what did I see? He says, I saw in a dream. Now he's relating a dream. That in my dream, what did I see? I saw 11 stars, the sun and the moon. I saw them prostrate themselves to me, making sajda to me. So he related a dream to his father. What is interesting here is that he is relating this dream to his father, showing the excellent relationship that he had with his father. It was not the kind of relationship that the sons of today have with their parents. There's no communication.
there is no trust, there is no faith, there is no hope of any kind in communication with the parents. There is nothing but World War III and IV going on in many homes between parents and children. And this was not that kind of relationship. This was Yusuf alayhi salatu wasalam's excellent relationship with his father. So he says, Ya Abati, is qala Yusufu li abihi, Ya Abati, inni ra'aytu ahada ashara kawkaba, wa shamsa wal qamara ra'aytuhum li sajidin. Oh my father, I saw 11 stars, and the sun and the moon, I saw them prostrate themselves to me, making sajda before me. Now this was a dream. Immediately his father realized, Hazrat Yaqub alayhi salatu wasalam saw, that this son of mine is going to reach great heights. Allah tabaraka wa ta'ala is going to give him great ascension. Allah tabaraka wa ta'ala is going to give him great amount of power and authority or whatever it may be. But he is going to rise. Allah tabaraka wa ta'ala is going to make him become something in future. This dream is indicating. And the people knew very well that Hazrat Yusuf alayhi salatu wasalam, or the brothers knew very well that Hazrat Yusuf alayhi salatu wasalam was dearly loved by the father. Hazrat Yaqub alayhi salatu wasalam, the two sons, Hazrat Yusuf and Binyamin, they were from one mother. And when their mother passed away, then Hazrat Yaqub alayhi salatu wasalam married their mother's sister. That means the khala. So they married the mother's sister. So when this marriage took place, Hazrat Yaqub alayhi salatu wasalam had 10 sons from that marriage. Hazrat Yaqub alayhi salatu wasalam, Hazrat Yusuf alayhi salatu wasalam said, I see 11 stars. So those were the 10 sons of Hazrat Yaqub alayhi salatu wasalam from the other marriage, and plus his brother Binyamin. So that makes up the 11. And then the sun and the moon, that is the father and the mother. So Hazrat Yaqub alayhi salatu wasalam knew that Hazrat Yusuf alayhi salatu wasalam is going to reach some great heights. And these brothers, if they are going to be told this dream, if they are going to be informed of this dream, they will realize and they will recognize and they will know that it refers to them. That they will have to accept Hazrat Yusuf alayhi salatu wasalam. They will have to submit themselves before him. So the jealousy was already there. They were unhappy with Hazrat Yaqub alayhi salatu wasalam's extreme love that he had for Hazrat Yusuf alayhi salatu wasalam. So Hazrat Yaqub alayhi salatu wasalam told Hazrat Yusuf, when he related the dream, قَالَ يَا بُنَيَّ لَا تَقْصُصْ رُؤْيَاكَ عَلَىٰ إِخْوَتِكَ فَيَكِيدُوا لَكَ كَيْدًا إِنَّ الشَّيْطَانَ لِلْإِنسَانِ عَدُوٌّ مُبِينٌ. 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Now, just as he addressed his father, Ya Abati, Yaqub alayhi salatu wasalam is saying, Ya Bunayya, my dear little son. Once again indicating the great love and muhabbat that the father had for the son and the son had for the father. He says, my dear son, my dear little son, don't relate this vision of yours to your brothers. This vision which you had, this dream which you had, whatever it may be, don't relate it to your brothers. If you are going to do that, then I'm just giving you an explanation. That if you are going to do that, then there is fear that these brothers, they will concoct a plot against you. They will start planning and plotting against you. For shaitan is to man an avowed enemy. That means when shaitan will start putting ideas into their heads, then they will start plotting and planning, and they will cause you some kind of harm, injury and pain.
So therefore don't relate this dream to them. Now from here again there are many, many lessons that we can take, and we will discuss one or two of them as we go along, inshallah ta'ala. For example, just we don't know whether we'll live till the next day, so let's take one from there. That here it is a great ni'mat that Allah tabaraka wa ta'ala is going to give to Hazrat Yusuf alayhi salatu wasalam. But here the father is saying that don't relate it to your brothers. So the lesson that we take from there is that if a person is blessed with some ni'mat, with some bounty, then until that person is not satisfied or the person is not certain that if I have to relate this bounty to this person, to any person, then that person is not going to be jealous, not envious. The person is not going to cause some kind of harm, or is not going to start plotting and planning against me. So then relate it. That means relate a ni'mat or bounty which Allah tabaraka wa ta'ala has blessed to the person with whom you have, on whom you have trust and confidence. Over the past few weeks or couple months now, I am talking about munafiqat and hypocrisy in my bayans on Monday night, in Monday night programs, and even in the month of Ramadan. That there's a great amount of hypocrisy today. What we say with our tongues is not what is in our hearts. What we have in our hearts does not really come on our tongues. And we do not have that kind of firasat, that kind of basirat, that kind of wisdom, or that kind of foresight that Allah tabaraka wa ta'ala has given to the Ahlullah. The people who are pious and righteous, they are God-fearing. They have Allah ta'ala in their heart and in their lives. Then Allah tabaraka wa ta'ala, due to that obedience of Allah ta'ala and His Rasul sallallahu alayhi wa sallam, Allah tabaraka wa ta'ala gives them a firasat. Ittaqu firasat al-mu'min fa innahu yanzuru bi nurillah. That fear the firasat of a mu'min and a believer, because he sees with the nur of Allah tabaraka wa ta'ala. Now we don't have that kind of nur in our hearts. Our hearts are engulfed and enveloped in nothing but darkness because of the sins that we engage in, the ghibat that we make, the backbiting and the lies and the deceit and the cheat, and all the little actions which we do also, which are amal-e khair and amal-e hasana, even the good deeds which we do, we know that most of the time it is nothing but riya and show business. That it is just to get some kind of recognition, to get some kind of name and fame. So even that is washed away. So what kind of noor will be left in the heart? Whatever we have earned, we have lost. Shaitan and nafs has hijacked everything. So even if the person made 1 million rand and he had it in the boot of his car and the car was hijacked, so the money was gone to and the car was gone to. That is what has happened to us. That whatever little we earn through ibadat, through zikr, through tilawat, through tabligh, through dawat, through taleem, through recitation of the Quran Sharif, through charities, when that through hajj, through umrahs, when that noor comes into the heart, then we do not give it that protection that we would give to our money, to our jewelry, to our gold, to our silver, to our diamonds. And as a result, shaitan and nafs hijacks it completely. Those who have got basirat, they can see. Allah tabaraka wa ta'ala gives them that insight and foresight that they can see through that this person is just putting up a performance, that there's no ikhlas, it is nothing but riya. Even though sometimes it's a flowery speech and a beautiful bayan, and sometimes the person is giving plenty of charity, and sometimes the person is doing lots of other khidmat of deen, but if that person does not have that ikhlas at heart, then there will be no noor left in that heart. So since we do not have that noor, we are weak, we do not have that kind of basirat. So therefore we have to be extra cautious and more on guard. That when Allah Ta'ala has given some kind of ni'mat, then don't lose control of one's emotion and try and go and brag about it in the whole society that this is what I have achieved and this is what I have achieved. Because you will create more and more hasideen. Just as in the case of Hazrat Yusuf alayhi salatu wasalam, look at the brothers, all of them have become jealous just because Hazrat Yusuf alayhi salatu wasalam had this dream, or just because Hazrat Yusuf alayhi salatu wasalam was more loved by the father. It's not that the father was unjust, but that
natural extra love that he had for that Yusuf alayhi salatu wasalam and Binyamin. Now that was not apparent. So they were jealous, they were envious. And he saw this, he knew this. He was a Nabi of Allah tabaraka wa ta'ala. So he could see that these brothers, although they are brothers, but they will start plotting and planning. So if the person is being warned of his brothers, Yusuf alayhi salatu wasalam is not being warned of strangers. In my bayans, when I'm talking about people that may be strangers. And sometimes those who are close. And now we say that even those who are very close, that the person has to be very much on guard, because we do not know what the intentions of the person are. There are so many people who came very, very close to some Allahwalas and great ulama and great mashayikh and great wuzrugs. And they were the ones who had them arrested. They were the ones who reported to the British government that this is what I heard from him. And they were the ones who were spies in many cases. So even there the person has to be careful. So here we are being given a very important lesson that Hazrat Yusuf alayhi salatu wasalam is being warned that don't relate this dream to your brothers. Just as we sometimes, if we see in a dream Rasulullah sallallahu alayhi wasalam, or we see another very good dream of some kind, then we lose all control of our emotions and we go about bragging. Even on the radio stations, we will find the women folk and the men who have returned from Hajj and attained some kind of distinction in something. Now they will be bragging away, bragging away. But what you are doing in effect is you are creating nothing but more jealous people. Then we must not say that jealousy, because taqdeer will overtake jealousy. Whatever Allah tabaraka wa ta'ala has decided and planned, that will happen. But the jealous person can still cause harm. He can still cause harm. So if Allah tabaraka wa ta'ala makes a person known, if Allah tabaraka wa ta'ala makes a person become prominent or become popular or become well known or become beloved in the sight of the people or the majority of the people, then that is Allah tabaraka wa ta'ala's prerogative. That some of the mashayikh, some of the very pious and righteous people, we haven't even heard of them, that what they did in their lives, and they passed away from this world. And yet they did great, great amount of ibadat, zikr, tilawat, and khidmat of khalq. They served mankind, they did lots of things. But you will not find much record in the history books that these are the achievements of this person. Allah tabaraka wa ta'ala kept them concealed, or kept their ibadat and things concealed. Allah ta'ala knew about it and he gave them the highest rewards for it. And some people who are very pious and they are very sincere also, they are not very desirous that every person must acknowledge and must acclaim and must give them wah wah and mashallah and subhanallah and tum aise ho, double paise ho. It's not that. They are not in search of that. But Allah tabaraka wa ta'ala makes it known. Allah tabaraka wa ta'ala gives them that elevation. Allah tabaraka wa ta'ala gives them some kind of status so that they may use that for the propagation of the deen of Allah ta'ala, and more people can come into the deen of Islam, or more people can change their lives, more people can come on track, more people can adopt the sunnah in their lives, more people can get this connection and ta'alluq ma'Allah. So they seek seclusion, they want seclusion, they want khalwat, but Allah tabaraka wa ta'ala chooses jalwat for them. So we leave it to Allah tabaraka wa ta'ala's decision. But here the lesson that we are learning is this jealousy. That Hazrat Yaqub alayhi salatu wasalam is warning his sons, or is warning his son Hazrat Yusuf alayhi salatu wasalam, and telling him that he must be extra cautious. He must be on guard. He must not relate this dream to his brothers. Why he must not relate? Because as Allah tabaraka wa ta'ala says, that they could start planning, they could start concocting a plan and devising schemes. And as happens generally when a person is jealous and he cannot do anything, so then the person will do something or the other to talk bad about the person, run the person down. If he can harm him, he'll harm him. But if he cannot stop any other kind of harm, or if he cannot cause any other kind of harm, then at least that much the person will do. That if anybody is talking good of that person, he'll run him down. He said, no, he's useless. What are you talking about that person? She is useless. What are you talking about? So the person will do something. The person who is jealous will look for some kind of occasion to give vent to that jealousy. Therefore, that Hazrat Shah Muhammad Ahmad Sahib Rahmatullah Alayhi's couplet, which is very, very beautiful, and I must have mentioned it 100 and plenty times by now
different bayans in different places. Whenever the talk on jealousy comes, then I mention it. There's great lesson in it. He says, Hasad ki aag mein kyun jal rahe ho? Jahannam ki taraf tum kyun chal rahe ho? Hasad ki aag mein kyun jal rahe ho? Jahannam ki taraf tum kyun chal rahe ho? Khuda ki taqseem pe tum ho naraz? Kaffe afsos tum kyun mal rahe ho? Ah, how beautiful he puts it. Hasad ki aag mein kyun jal rahe ho? Why are you burning your heart in the fire of jealousy? What will it do? What will it bring to you? What will be the end result of the jealousy? It is going to take you to the fire of Jahannam. So what have you gained? In this world you burnt your heart. Restlessness. The person who is jealous, he does not need any other kind of azab and punishment from Allah tabaraka wa ta'ala. The burning of the heart of the jealous person is sufficient as an azab for that person. So, hasad ki aag mein kyun jal rahe ho? And in the akhirat, the person is going to burn again in the fire of Jahannam. So burning the heart in this world and burning in the akhirat. So is that sensible thing? Khuda ki taqseem pe tum ho naraz? Are you unhappy about the distribution that Allah tabaraka wa ta'ala has undertaken? Who is it that made the decision that this person must be fair in complexion, this person must be dark in complexion, this person must be tall, this person must be short, this person must be thin, this person must be fat? Of course, I'm not talking about the fat which builds up due to extra eating of burgers and pizzas and all kinds of delicacies and chocolates and cakes and biscuits. That is not the natural fat that I'm talking about. So Allah tabaraka wa ta'ala's decision that this person must get so much of wealth, this person must get such kind of health, this person must get such kind of business, this person must get married to so and so. All this decision is made by Allah tabaraka wa ta'ala. Then who are we to be jealous of that decision? Who are we to tell Allah tabaraka wa ta'ala, why did you make that decision? First you should have consulted us. First you should have taken some kind of referendum. Or there should have been voting, or there should have been a parliamentary sitting, or there should have been a cabinet. Allah Ta'ala should have consulted us, na'uzu billah, and then made a decision. It is Allah Tabaraka wa Ta'ala's wish, it is His will, it is His decision. And Allah Ta'ala did not say that because He made somebody black or somebody white, or because Allah made somebody tall or somebody short, or because Allah Tabaraka wa Ta'ala somebody, He gave more wealth and somebody less wealth. So they cannot have equal opportunity to become the beloved of Allah. As far as that is concerned, whether it is man or woman, it is any person, Allah Ta'ala has given equal opportunity. The rich with his wealth can gain the closeness of Allah Ta'ala. And the poor in his poverty can get the closeness of Allah Ta'ala. The tall in his tallness can get the closeness of Allah Ta'ala. And the short in his shortness can get the closeness of Allah Ta'ala. Allah Tabaraka wa Ta'ala has left the doors open for everybody. Islam, Quran, Sharia, that is what we talk about equality, that there's equality in that, that to gain the marifat of Allah Ta'ala, Rabi'a Basriya can become a great waliya. And Abu Jahl, who saw Nabi alayhi salatu wasalam thousands of times, then he is called Abu Jahl and he's going to go to Jahannam. So Allah Tabaraka wa Ta'ala kept the doors open. The person who wants to gain marifat, closeness, Allah Ta'ala has kept it open. So he says, why are you unhappy with the decision of Allah Tabaraka wa Ta'ala? Why are you rubbing your hands in great regret? Hi, why didn't Allah Ta'ala give this to me? Why didn't Allah Ta'ala give this to me? And as a result, the person does nothing but hurts himself in the process, burns in this world too and will burn in the akhirat too. Wa akhiru da'wana alhamdulillahi rabbil alameen. The time has expired. Inshallah, if Allah Tabaraka wa Ta'ala wills and He gives life, health and another opportunity, then we will continue with the tafsir of Surah Yusuf next week, Thursday, inshallah. Allahumma salli ala Sayyidina Muhammad wa ala ali Sayyidina Muhammad wa barik wa sallim. Ya Rahim, Ya Kareem, Ya Mawla, Ay Rabbi Kareem, Hamare gunahon ko maaf farma. Ya Azal Jalali wal Ikram, Ya Azal Jalali wal Ikram, Ya Azal Jalali wal Ikram. Hamare gunahon ko maaf farma. Forgive each and every one of us. We are extremely sinful servants of yours. Our hearts are filled with malice, with greed, with pride, with arrogance, with jealousy, with envy.
with evil passions and desires. Ya Allah, we have shown so much of ingratitude for all the ni'mats and bounties of yours. Your ni'mats and bounties upon us are unlimited, unlimited, my beloved Allah. We haven't shown gratitude. We have used your bounties for your disobedience. If there had been another Allah, He would have snatched away all the bounties. He would have destroyed us. He would have caused the earth to open and swallow each and every one of us. Ya Allah, but you are loving, you are caring, you are compassionate, you are kind, you are merciful. You are most forgiving, you are most tolerant, you are most generous. My beloved Allah, forgive each and every one of us. You dearly love forgiveness of the sins of the sinners who turn towards you with repentance. Ya Allah, we are ashamed of the sins that we have committed. We are not bragging about our sins. We are not justifying our sins. Ya Allah, our lives are going by. We are whiling away our time. Ya Allah, we are indifferent to the Akhirat. We do not even think of the Akhirat. We do not even think that a day will come when the angel of death will squeeze out the soul from every part of our bodies. A day is going to come when we have to stand before you and answer for all our deeds. We have to account for all our actions. Ya Allah, our mind does not even go into the Qabristan, where so many people who were related to us are now lying completely silenced. Ya Allah, change the condition of our lives. Take us in the direction that leads to Jannah. Take us on the road that leads to you. Take us on the road that leads to Rasulullah sallallahu alayhi wa sallam. Distance us from nafs and shaitan. Nafs and shaitan want to drag us down the gutters of disgrace and humiliation and suffering. Ya Allah, you want to give us a life of peace and happiness and contentment. Make us yours and become ours. Koi mujhse puche main kya mangta hu, main apne khuda se khuda mangta hu. 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Yahi raat din mein dua mangta hu. My Allah, my beloved Allah, change the condition of our lives. 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Khuda ya fazl farma dil badal de. Ya Allah, those who are sick and ailing, give them shifa. There are so many who are in hospitals and clinics, in homes and amongst us who are sick and ailing. Ya Allah, we all are sick and ailing. We are suffering from spiritual ailments and physical ailments. Bless us all with complete shifa. We know that sometimes sicknesses, diseases and ailments can be a mercy. But we are extremely weak, Ya Allah. Change the mercy of sickness to the mercy of good health. Change the mercy of poverty to the mercy of wealth. Mercy of weakness to the mercy of strength. Ya Allah, we are extremely weak. Those who are on journeys, make them reach the destination safely. Those who are in depression, give them joy and happiness. Those who are in financial problems, remove their difficulties with plentiful of halal risk. Ya Allah, those who have no children, bless them with pious children. Those whose children have become a pain in the neck of the parents, Ya Allah, make the children come onto track. Bless them with hidayat and with guidance. Those who have gone onto drinks and drugs and wine and women, bring them back onto sirat and mustaqim. Give the parents also the himmat and the tawfiq to get rid from their homes and lives of everything that's causing so much of destruction to the morals of the children. Ya Allah, let us become role models for our children. Ya Allah, hum sabko ek bana de, nek bana de. Ek din marna hai, aakhir maut hai. Don't let the angel of death find us in any kind of haram action. Ya Allah, hamari auraton ko haya de. Hamare mardon ko haya de. Ya Allah, hum sabko haya ata farma. Ya Allah, gunahon se najat ata farma. Oh my beloved Allah, those who are coming for the lessons, bless each and every one of them with istiqamat on deen. Bless them with sihat, with afiyat, with salamati, with izzat, with barakat. Ya Allah, remove the difficulties, obstacles that may be in the path of progress. Ya Allah, sabko qubool farma. Those who are imparting the lessons also accept their khidmat and service of me. Ya Allah, hum sabko Allah wala bana de. Rasool Pak sallallahu alayhi wa sallam, all his life he made duas for us. Bless us with all the goodness that he asked for us. Bless the ummah with that goodness. And from all the difficulties, hardships, pain and problem and that suffering that he asked for protection
And from all the mischief and corruption that he asked for protection. Ya Allah, protect us and the Ummat of Rasulullah sallallahu alayhi wa sallam. Ya Allah, remove the difficulties, hardships and problems of the Ummat of Nabi alayhi sallallahu alayhi wa sallam, especially in Palestine, Chechnya, Bosnia, Kashmir, Afghanistan, Iraq, Sudan, Somalia. 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Just try, those whose cars are here, you can proceed immediately to your cars. The others just try to move the desks away to the corners. We'll be having a zikr program tonight, inshallah. 7:30 to 8:30.

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We discussed these beautiful ashar of Hazrat Khwaja Sahib Rahmatullah Alayh. But we have many new brothers that are here this year. So therefore some of the ashar that we discussed we will repeat. But there's a lesson in there for all of us.

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1: With the fazl of Allah tabaraka wa ta'ala, this was discussed in detail, explaining with ayat of the Quran Sharif, hadith of Nabi alayhi salatu wasalam, that conditions in this world are in accordance with our actions.
0: ضرب الله مثلا قرية كانت آمنة مطمئنة يأتيها رزقها رغدا من كل مكان فكفرت بأنعم الله فأذاقها الله لباس الجوع والخوف بما كانوا يصنعون.
1: Very very clearly indicating the conditions of fear and poverty which were put upon the people because of their rejection, because of their kufran of ni'mat, non-appreciation and abuse of the ni'mats of Allah Ta'ala. I'm not going into translation and discussion of that ayat at present, but very clearly indicating like this, there are scores of ayats, number of ayat of the Quran Sharif. From the beginning to the end, we'll come across it, where it clearly shows that it is our actions. Now, there are many things sometimes we cannot see it connected with something. But the doctors will say it is connected, although we can't see it. The person who is smoking, now they give a whole list of damages that smoking does. And sometimes we cannot see the connection. Again, in our body, there are so many different parts of our body which are affected with stress. Stress, they say, is a killer disease. Diabetes, they say, is a killer disease. So many other things they call killer disease. And yet we cannot see the link. Where are the parts of our body? Inside our body. And all the stress is coming from the outside, and they say it is affecting us. The heart is affected, this is affected, that is affected. So many different parts of the body are affected. And they will tell you that how it is affected and how it is linked. Now we accept whatever the doctors tell us, that it is linked. Many things like that you will find that they will tell you that this is the cause of it. And yet outwardly we will not seem to find a kind of a link. Just as that simple example that I give, that when you put a paper into your fax machine and you press a few buttons here, that's all. We press a few buttons on the fax machine here in Durban. And after a little while, then we get a message, fax received. And who received it? Somebody received it in America, somebody received it in Europe, somebody in India, somebody in Pakistan, wherever we sent, they received it. What did they receive? Where did that paper go? The paper that we fed into our fax machine is still here. The paper that we put into the fax machine is still here, it didn't go anywhere. Did anybody see the paper flying? That when we sent it, so the paper itself flew somewhere and nothing. The paper is still here and somebody received the whole message that side, which clearly indicates that there was a connection between our machine and that person's, and the person received it. But no eye saw any kind of connection. So we believe in so many things that man tells us that there is a connection. We believe in it. But when Allah Tabaraka wa Ta'ala tells us there's a connection with your actions and the decisions that are made, with our actions is a reaction. When Nabi alayhi salatu wasalam informs us that if you do this amal, then this will happen. If you're going to engage in obscenity, shamelessness, nudity and behayai and behsharmi and all that, then this is what will happen. When sexual relationships of the haram kind will become rampant, then this is what will happen. When you're going to stop your zakat, this is what will happen. When you're going to speak lies, this is what will happen. When you take false oaths and qasams, this is what will happen. When you're going to take interest and give interest, then this is what will happen. Look at the ayat of the Quran Sharif, look at Nabi alayhi salatu wasalam's teachings. Now we say, where is the connection? Then the problems, difficulties, hardships that we face, then we are not prepared to believe that it is because of our actions. Sometimes there are exceptions. Anbiya alayhimu salatu wasalam, sahaba ikiram radiyallahu anhu majma'in, the very pious and the righteous servants of Allah tabaraka wa ta'ala, the awliya siddiqeen, the sulaha. Now those people, sometimes it is as a test for them. Now how will we differentiate, how will we know that it's a test or it's an azab? So there again the gauge has been given to us, the thermometer we have, the barometer we have for different kinds of measuring. So here also the gauge is this, that if in that difficulty and that hardship, the person's heart is at rest, that means the person believes that this is from my Allah and he enjoys some kind of sukoon in his heart, and it brings him more towards Allah tabaraka wa ta'ala. That difficulty, that hardship brings him closer to Allah ta'ala. It makes him remember Allah tabaraka wa ta'ala even more. And the person does not complain of Allah tabaraka wa ta'ala. The person does not become so restless that now he contemplates suicide. Then that is a sign that Allah tabaraka wa ta'ala is pleased, and it's a test. And he will soon get over it. But that problem which creates such kind of depression and suicidal instincts and everything else, Allah Ta'ala must protect, and that shows that that is a sign of azab of Allah Ta'ala. So we must look quickly into what our actions and our deeds are. Let's check. Check the list. How when they go take the car to the garage, then they do a checkup. Computerized checkup, that these are the points that require attention. So like that, we must check our aqaid, we must check our a'mal, our ibadat, our mu'amlat, our dealings, our transactions, our ibadat, worship, namaz, roza, zakat. We must check all these things and see where we are going wrong. Why is this reaction? If we remedy that, we will find the solution to the problem. Allah tabaraka wa ta'ala doesn't grudge anyone. So here also he says, Tumhare ghar mein choron ne lagayi hai naqab jago. The thieves, the burglars, they have entered your home. They have entered your home. And also, how did they enter your home? Not silently. They made a big din, very big noise. They used big drills and they cracked the wall and made holes in the walls and entered the home. The whole household or everybody that was in the home could have heard the sound of them coming inside. And after entering also, what did they do? They started taking away all that was in the house. Your furniture, your hi-fis and your tape recorders and your television and your fridge and your stove and anything that the person had, they removing it. First they made a very big noise, they entered, and now they're removing everything. But the person is still fast asleep. He doesn't get up. All this noise that was made, it doesn't disturb him. He's still enjoying his sleep and snoring away. So that is exactly what is happening to us. Through the media, they have entered our homes. The television, what it has done. That was a big chore, that was a big daku, that was a big burglar. It came into the house. All the music, all the DVDs and the videos, all the Hollywood and the Bollywood items that we brought in there. So that means they came in, they made a big noise and came in. Not that they came in silently that we didn't even realize it. Our television's quiet, our radio station's silent. All these things that we bring, are they silent or they make a big noise? Big noise. And we even see with our eyes how they steal our culture. How our children have become disobedient. No matter how much namaz they make sometimes, sometimes due to force and pressure, they make some namaz. But look at their ways and their styles and their lives. Parents are complaining. They should be complaining about themselves first. They want just ta'weez to solve problems. Will ta'weez solve problems? When the anger and the wrath of Allah tabaraka wa ta'ala is descending in those homes, it is pouring. The wrath and anger of Allah ta'ala is pouring. Now at that time we say ta'weez. You think that ta'weez is going to chase away the Allah ta'ala's azab? Look at the kind of complaints that we are getting. Little children want to beat up their parents, they want to shoot their parents, they want to strangle their parents, or they want to strangle the others in the house. What kind of things we are listening? We deal with cases every day. So will all these ta'weezes solve those problems? Maulana, give one ta'weez, give one wazifa. The wazifa is get rid of all that if you are really keen and interested in changing the ghazab of Allah tabaraka wa ta'ala which is descending in that home into the rahmat of Allah ta'ala. Allah ta'ala is very merciful, very forgiving, very, very forgiving and very, very, very merciful. There's no limit to His mercy. But we cannot be combining the two. On the one hand, we bring those things which bring the ghazab and anger of Allah ta'ala, and on the other hand, we want the rains of rahmat to pour. Both things cannot exist at the same time. There can be only one thing that will exist. Either rahmat or ghazab. One of the two. We cannot be having darkness and light together. Both things cannot exist at the same time. Either it will be light or it will be darkness. We can say that there will be a difference in the degrees of light. But we both things cannot be there. There is total darkness too and there is light also. So believe me or don't believe me, but believe the Quran Sharif and believe the Hadith Sharif of Nabi alayhi salatu wasalam, that our actions and our deeds are the cause of our problems. Or they will bring the rahmat and mercy of Allah ta'ala. Shah Abrarul Haq Sahib Rahmatullah Alayhi used to give another example. It's also a very good example, beautiful example. He says if there's a one-way street, one lane, and there's a big truck that's already in that lane, and somebody, instead of going right round, the person entered the wrong road, and now he's coming with his truck on the same lane. Now there's only one lane, and one big truck coming from that side and one big truck going in from this side. Now both stop there. This one does not want to give that one way, that one doesn't want to give this one way. Oh, it's a narrow street and both don't want to give way. So how are they going to move then? How are you going to get onto the other side? How is he going to get onto this side? So that is the example where we do some good deeds, some namaz, roza, zakat, tilawat, zikr, ibadat. That's the trucks of rahmat that we are bringing. Trucks of rahmat. But from the other side, all the trucks of azab, all the sins of the eyes and of the ears and of the tongue and of our dealings and of our abuse of wife and children and all those things, that truck load of azab is coming from this side. So now both don't want to give each other away. So tumhare ghar mein choron ne lagai hai naqab, jago. They have entered our homes through the media, through the newspapers, through the magazines. There is some news item to be read, read it, tear it up and throw it away, the newspaper. You don't have to keep all those filthy, dirty pictures open there all the time. For our little children to read, our young sons and daughters and everybody to read. But we consider that as being orthodox. We consider that as being outdated. These people are outdated. They talking about the camel age. So then we must be prepared to face all the consequences. Then why complain about our children, children, children? Why complain about the wives not being obedient? Hazrat Ibrahim bin Adham rahmatullah used to say that the effect of every sin is seen even in the people of the household. One wali of Allah Ta'ala, he said that when I do something, not sin also, he says something that is not right, it may not be of that adab that is required. I see the effect of that in the mule also. It doesn't allow me to sit and ride it properly. I see the effect on my horse. The effect of whatever we do is seen. So if wives are becoming disobedient, if husbands are becoming problematic, the husbands are becoming husbands who are causing great amount of problem, abuse, or the children are becoming rebellious and disobedient, so then we must check where are we going wrong. Sometimes again, as I say, there can be exceptions, but we are not in that caliber and category. We must see where we are going wrong. Now, lots of wives also, they complain and complain, but they cannot give up also that watching of the TV and the movies and everything else. They are hooked and addicted also to Bollywood and Hollywood, so many of them, they will tell you. When the husband goes out to work, where do they spend all their time? The whole day goes on the same thing. But in the evening when that husband will come and he will, for over little and trivial things and petty things, start blowing his fuse and become abusive, they will start complaining. But now, and they want some Taoist to solve the problem. So will the Taoist solve their problem also? It's not going to solve their problem. If Allah Ta'ala has come angry, then can anybody else solve the problem of that person? If Allah Ta'ala has become displeased with somebody and Allah Ta'ala is sending His ghazab and azab, and the first target of that is the spiritual heart of the person. That the heart, Allah Ta'ala makes it restless, full of anxieties, worries, problems. So now will that Taweez or will somebody's wazifa remove that if it is an azab of Allah Ta'ala? What's the only way? The only way is to get rid of that sin from the life. That's the only way. Then turn towards Allah Ta'ala and see if He doesn't remove the problem.
0: Tumhare ghar mein choron ne lagai hai naqab jaago. Tumhara ye liye jaate hai maal asbab sab jaago.
1: Through the media and through all these type of things, they have taken away your culture. They have taken our cultural lifestyle. The Muslims' culture was totally different from the cultural lifestyle of those who don't believe. Totally different. A Muslim was recognized. His walk, his talk, his dealings, everything. You could recognize this as a Muslim. A Muslim wouldn't do anything that will be against the Quran and Sunnah, and that is why he was recognized. Even if he can make multi-billion through some fraudulent deal, but he will not do it because he says that I'm a Muslim. At present it is more speech that we give than amal. That is why nobody really seems to have any effect. This is
0: Pade ho ab bhi ghafil kar rahe ho kya ghazab jaago.
1: Still you are negligent, he says. How long are you going to remain fast asleep? Get up, get up. It's time to get up, he says.
0: Musalmano utho bahre amal tayyar ho jao. Nahi ye waqt ghaflat ka bas ab bedar ho jao.
1: On the one hand we are talking about how the whole world, everybody is ganging up and collaborating and getting together, and there's Islamophobia and there's this and there's that, everything we talk about. But then where are we? What have we got in our actions that is different? our marriages, our walimas, our birthday parties, engagement parties, this feast and that feast, if we have to look at all those things that we do, what different is it from the others? In our akhlaq, what is different? One person went, one youngster went from here as a, what they call them, a fellowship student or something, where they exchange from different countries. Exchange student. So this exchange student, so that one Christian white person, so he went to England, and I was in England at that time, a few years back. So he was there, and he spent some time in a Muslim home there. And afterwards they asked him in an interview there that you are from South Africa and you spend so much of time here with this Muslim family, and what are your impressions? So what did that person say? He says, it was a wonderful family. What a wonderful family. Their hospitality, I cannot thank them enough for. They are very, very hospitable. They took me everywhere. We visited the theatres, the cinemas, and in the West End or whatever they call it there, we visited all the places. In other words, the gist of his interview was that they introduced him to everything that was haram there. That's what they did. To keep him happy, to make him happy, they showed him that this is the lifestyle of ours. This is how we live. That we are broad-minded. We are broad-minded. So they took him to all those areas and places and all those theater productions that were latest at that time. So they took him there, they paid for his ticket, they entertained him, and then they sent him. And that family was very proud that, look, this person really praised us and our hospitality. So what was the impression then? That the Muslim is no different from us. No way in his interview did it feature that this family, how they prayed, how they ate, what was their cultural lifestyle, nothing. There was nothing different. So, tumhare ghar mein choron ne lagayi hai naqab jago. Whereas that person should have been influenced by Islam. Therefore, I say that there were many, many of our Muslim brothers who stayed in prison for years and years. In the apartheid time, many years they spent together with our ex-president Mandela and others. Many years they spent. What happened at the end of the day, after many, many years together, was there any Islam that transferred, or Islamic ideals or ideology or Islamic way of life? Nothing. And when our Buzrugs and Akabir, they went into prison, they also went for political reasons. Maulana Ataullah Shah Bukhari Rahmatullah Ali, he used to say, Meri aadhi zindagi rail mein kati, or aadhi zindagi jail mein kati. Half of my life went in the rail, and half went in the jail. But whichever jail he went, and whichever prison he went, even the warders, and the superintendents and everybody, whosoever used to pass, when he used to read the Quran Sharif, it was as if the Quran Sharif was descending. Even the kuffar used to get so impressed with this Quran Sharif. One time he was reading, and he used to start his bayan after Isha, then it is Fajr. Whenever he used to give bayan, then he used to give on the open field, because he used to have hundreds of thousands of people. Even people are living, because he passed away in the 40s or so, or recently in the 50s. In the 50s or so. So therefore, when he used to start and he make Quran Sharif tilawat, and when he used to speak, not one person used to move from there. So Gandhi was going past with his group somewhere, and he came to know that Ataullah Shah Bukhari Ramat is going to be having his program in a certain field. So he stopped there and he said, I just came to listen to your Quran Sharif. So in the jail they used to make it a madrasa, a khanqa and tabligh and everything. Those jails and those prisons became like Darul Ulooms. They changed the condition of the people. People in the prisons became Muslims because of their akhlaq and because of their ibadat and because of the zikr and because of the tilawat. That is what happened. So a Muslim is the one who influences others. He doesn't get influenced by others. Therefore, lots of people say that our desire is to go and bring people out from the discos and from the rave clubs and from all these type of places. I say, mashallah, your desire is very good. In fact, some of them asked me to. They actually asked me, they say, Molna, if we wear some shirt, pants, suit or something like that, or jeans and something, and we go inside just to go and bring those people out. I said, the danger is that you may go through for a ride also inside there. You came out from there, those were those days, you went in there and you came out. Allah Ta'ala saved you. Now is that the only way that you have to go inside there? You can do it from outside. Go meet those people that you know that way in that same line before. Go to their houses, visit them, call them to your house, talk to them. There are many other ways that you can do that. You don't have to go inside. Again, that comes to mind, that beautiful, and that one person went, he says, I'm going to go into this bar and pull out all the people that are drinking inside here. How can they be drinking there? So I'm going to pull them out. Muslims are drinking. So he went inside the bar. When he went into the pub, when he came out, so the shair and poet says, Raat phir waiz bala noshon ko samjane gaye. Raat phir waiz bala noshon ko samjane gaye.

even inside to pull them out. But when he came out, he was wobbling himself. You couldn't recognize him. So we have to be strong. Then you befriend others for the sake of bringing them out from those vice dens. Then it will work. But if we are not strong, then we will get influenced and carried away too. May Allah Tabaraka wa Ta'ala give us an understanding. And the remaining nights or days and hours of Ramadan, Allah Ta'ala make it beneficial for us. Make sincere tawbah from sins. Allah's doors are wide open of tawbah. Turn towards Him. He wants to bless. He wants to forgive. He wants to make us His. He wants to put the taj of wilayat, the crown of wilayat to His on our heads. The crown Allah Ta'ala wants to make us His walis. Therefore, He gave us a whole month to make it easy for us. How many minutes left? لا إله إلا الله محمد رسول الله صلى الله تعالى عليه وسلم

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My beloved Allah, this Mubarak day of Ramadan, on the eve of the 29th of Ramadan, close to the time of Iftar, we sinful servants of yours, the most sinful ones on the surface of this earth, and no one more sinful than us, my beloved Allah, but we have extended our begging bowls before the one who is Arhamar Rahimi, before the one who is most merciful, most forgiving, most loving, most compassionate, most caring. We have extended our begging bowls before the one who is most beneficent, most merciful, the one who dearly loves forgiveness of the sins of the sinners who turn towards Him. My beloved Allah, there is no one for us besides You. We have no other door to tap for forgiveness besides Your door, my Allah. If it had not been Your will to forgive, You would not have blessed us with the month of Ramadan. You would not have given the opportunities of making istighfar and tawbah from our sins. All these conditions, my beloved Allah, You created so that You may forgive us. They are clear indicators and signs that You wish to forgive. It is just our weakness that we have not taken advantage of the opportunities. My beloved Allah, day and night Your rains of rahmat and forgiveness pour in this Mubarak month. This part of the time we sinful ones have extended our begging bowls. Forgive each and every one of us. Forgive our major sins and minor sins. Sins that we committed knowingly or unknowingly, in the light of day or darkness of nights. Forgive the sins of our eyes, of our ears, of our tongues, our hands and feet, heart and mind. Forgive our parents, our wives and children, our brothers and sisters, our family members, in the ummah of Rasulullah sallallahu alayhi wa sallam. Let the winds of hidayat and guidance, let the winds of Islam and Iman blow throughout the continents. Bless everyone, my beloved Allah, with Iman and Islam. Grant us protection of our Iman and Islam. We are extremely weak, my beloved Allah. Don't test us, don't test us, don't test us. Don't test us, my beloved Allah. We are extremely weak. Bless us with the best of dunya, the best of akhirat. Bless us with the best of both worlds, my beloved Allah. Don't deprive us of the goodness of this world and the goodness of akhirat. My beloved Allah, before the water of mayyit is poured above our bodies, let us pour the water of tawbah above our hearts. Before the garment of kafan is put above our bodies, let us put the garment of taqwa above our hearts.

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Bless the ummah with that goodness. And from all the corruption, mischief, fitnas, especially that of Dajjal, that he asked for protection, protect us and the ummah of Rasulullah sallallahu alayhi wa sallam. 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

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madrasa, we announce that inshallah we'll have some question and answers, or some bayan, some nasihat, some waz. Now, the month of Ramadan, we are listening to many, many waz and many nasihats and many bayans on taqwa. And that was the purpose why Allah tabaraka wa ta'ala made fasting compulsory in the month of Ramadan. لَعَلَّكُمْ تَتَّقُونَ. Now, unfortunately, most of us take the meaning of taqwa to be that we make our five-time namaz, so we are muttaqi. Somebody makes some tilawat of the Quran Sharif, so he is muttaqi. Some person gives some charity, so he is muttaqi. Whereas in this ayat of the Quran Sharif, Allah tabaraka wa ta'ala tells us, Ya ayyuhal ladheena amanu taqullah. Fear Allah tabaraka wa ta'ala, O ye believers, and don't die except in a state of Islam. And Islam is the fulfillment of all the laws and ahkam of Allah tabaraka wa ta'ala. So in today's short majlis, I was intending to discuss Hazrat Wahshi radiallahu ta'ala anhu's Islam. For Hazrat Wahshi was one who martyred Sayyidina Hamza radiallahu ta'ala anhu, the beloved uncle of Nabi Pak sallallahu alayhi wa sallam. But before we get to that, let's discuss one question which has come in. Of course, many, many questions come in almost every day. But something that is relevant to most of us is our dealing and our relationship, especially when it comes to business matters, our partnerships, our agreements with people, our promises that we make. Now, all these things, most of the time, it is not reduced to writing. And as a result, we have many, many problems. Families are split apart. Children stop talking to their parents. Parents are separated sometimes from their children. Brothers and sisters engage in warfare against each other. Whereas there should have been unity, there should have been harmony, there should have been peace. Partnerships in Islam, you will look at the history of the people that ran big, big empires and businesses. Partnership is something that was recommended because it makes it easier to make the business progress. A person may have 100,000 rands. Now, he can't do very much with his 100,000. But if he gets another 100 people with 100,000, and each and every one of them are honest, truthful, reliable, then you can do much, much more with that. The profits also will be sufficient for every person's needs, because now he will be able to buy big, and especially if it is cash that has been pooled together, so then the person can buy cash, he will get more discounts. We are not talking about borrowing from the banks. Borrowing from the banks is nothing but cancer. Irrespective of who the person is, but if he is a Muslim, and if he is doing business on borrowings from the banks on which he is paying exorbitant interest, then outwardly it is like a big bubble.

chewing of bones for a dog is good. It will give it good health. But if a human being looks at the dog and says that the dog is making progress, the dog is growing in strength by eating up all the bones. So if the human being also follows in that pattern, then he's going to die. So in the same way, this Muslim, if he is going to look at the other companies, if he is going to look at the people around him, that they are growing in prosperity, in inverted commas, because the company started off small and now it's grown very, very big. They are multinational companies now. And how they are progressing is, for example, if they have to take the day's sales and it's running into hundreds of thousands, so they will ask you, or they will ask the suppliers for 30 days, 60 days. Now all that money, they take it and put it into the bank. So already they've got so much of interest that's coming in on that money. So as a result, they will be able to sell cheaper than the others who are Muslims, because that Muslim can't take all that money, put it into the bank and get interest for that 7 days, 20 days, 100 and plenty days that they're going to take to pay the suppliers. Now look at the mind of the person will work like that. That these people, they are taking all that money, all these big multinational companies, and they're putting it into the banks and they're getting a lot of interest on it, so they are growing. Now even if they charge a few percent as profit, but they've made big profit on that interest that they already got. So why should we not also do the same thing? So that is where I mentioned once, that insan ki nazar khuda ki khabar. That is insan ki nazar. That is what our eyes are seeing, that this person is growing. Now if the Muslim has to do that, then outwardly we will see that he is progressing. But in reality, Allah Ta'ala's khabar is that he's going to destroy it. That's the khabar of Allah Ta'ala. So are we going to believe our aqal? We are going to believe our sight, or we are going to believe the khabar of Allah Ta'ala? Allah Ta'ala's khabar is going to destroy it. I give many examples of that. I'm not going in that direction now. So therefore, if the person is going to take interest, then of course it's cancer. But I'm talking about genuine partnerships based on Islamic principles. If everybody is honest, truthful and reliable, then there will definitely be barakat in it. But unfortunately, in our times, this is one ship that doesn't seem to sail well, this partnership. It seems to sink most of the times. And why that happens is for the same reason, that some partner or some partners are plotting and planning and scheming behind the other partners. How many times we have seen that? Because we deal with cases all the time. That whilst this business is being run in partnership, the partners or one of the partners, he does something on the sideline which affects this very partnership. And then it leads to arguments, leads to problems, and then leads to the ship of partnership sinking after that. So therefore, those people who don't recommend partnerships in these times, it is because of the state of our spiritual health. That our spiritual health is in such a state that we cannot seem to really digest these partnerships. If a person is not fit and healthy, or is suffering from different kinds of sicknesses and illness, he's got sugar, diabetes, and he's got so many other sicknesses, his heart is not in a good condition, physical heart. And now we say that now you must eat biryani too, and zarda too, and plow too, and halwa too, and everything. And many a times it happens. People go to walimas, nikahs. Now they forget that they are sick. At that time they even forget that we are suffering from sugar, diabetes and other things. And after having eaten all the halwa and everything else that is sweet, then they will ask, has anybody got saccharine here for the tea? Or can anybody give me some Diet Coke, Diet Pepsi? So because of the physical health of the person, many a times he can't digest. His body cannot digest and cannot convert that which he has eaten to healthy blood. So then we will say that now you mustn't eat these things. So it's not that the people who are saying that you must not go into partnerships in these days in a hurry, they are saying it because
there is something Islam.

0: frankly wrong with it. This is a misunderstanding of ours. They are saying it because we don't have many honest, truthful, reliable partners these days. But if somebody is blessed with good partners, then it is a very healthy thing. However, what is important, and that is the issue that I'm wanting to discuss, and I discussed it in detail in some majlis or the other, and many, many of our kabir also have emphasized this point, and they have discussed it in great detail, that whatever it may be, reduce it to writing, so that we do not have problems later on. And especially now, because we are coming across so many cases of where there has been some kind of an agreement between father and son, of parents and children, but because it was not reduced to writing, therefore they have major problems. Now this son is saying that my father had promised me a commission on the sales that I do, and also some kind of a salary he was going to give. So I went out of my way, he says, sometimes I'm in Durban, sometimes in Johannesburg, sometimes in Cape Town, sometimes in other parts of the world. Whatever I could have done, I went out of my way. Now when that commission became due to me, it was a big sum of money. So when I asked my father, he says that he heard one bayan of one Maulana in one masjid, that whatever belongs to you is your father's. Anta wa maluka li abika. The Hadith Sharif is correct. Anta wa maluka li abika. But when was it said? Now there's a whole long history, there's a lot of long incident. Now all those things are not in the mind of the person. Now the father says, whatever you did, alhamdulillah, Allah ta'ala reward you, Allah give you the best in this world, in the akhirat. He gave me some dua, but he doesn't want to give me the commission. Now am I entitled to that commission or not? And can I ask the father, can I demand from him? Because it has strained our relationship now. On the one hand, I don't know whether I'm doing right by demanding, and on the other hand, if I don't take that commission, then it means I'm wasting my time working for him any longer. So then if I'm going to leave him, it's going to be another problem. So therefore we have to understand everything has to be in its proper perspective. That Hadith Sharif is correct too. But if that was the case, so then what was the need for ayat of the Quran Sharif of inheritance? That your father will get so much, this one will get so much, mother gets so much, wife gets so much, husband gets so much. There was no need for all those details there as far as the son is concerned or children are concerned. Allah tabaraka wa ta'ala could have just left it like that and said, well, whatever belongs to the son belongs to the father. So finish. Now after that, the father can demand, he can claim, he can do anything. He can walk into his house and take everything away. And if he's got any title deeds on his name, he can say, bring those title deeds because you are my son, everything belongs to me. If got any gold, Kruger, hands, coins, anything else, he said, everything belongs to me, he can take everything away, finish. And in inheritance also, say if the mother passed away and she left behind a big fortune, she left behind a big fortune, and she left one son and the husband. So now the husband will get his quarter share, and after that the remaining goes to the son. So now the father says, now the husband is the father of the child. So the father says that, but you can't take that balance because I'm your father. Anta wa maluka li abik. So therefore everything is mine. So now finish, there's no inheritance for the son at all. If the father is living, then everything is the father's. So these are extremes that we go to. Therefore, from the time that the son or any children enter into any kind of business, then there should be some kind of clear understanding that you are going to work for me, I'm going to pay you a certain salary, or you are going to get commission, or I'm making you a partner in this business, and as a partner you will get certain percentage of the profits, or whatever it is, it must be all clearly spelt out. Don't feel ashamed. Hazrat Maulana Ashraf Ali Thanvi Rahmatullah Ali, he says, in my home, everything is clear. This desk belongs to me. These pots and pans belongs to you. these beds, I've given it to you. Whatever it is, he says, what is mine, I made it clear. What was hers, or what I've given it to her, then I made it clear. So that at the time of death, no person has any kind of problem as to what belongs to whom. Because that is where the problem arises. That nobody knows exactly that what belongs to whom. So there will be lots of arguments, quarrels and fights after that. Families will split apart. So therefore, to make it very clear that this is something that I have gifted to you in my lifetime. And if the person has gifted it, then write it down and give it to the wife that this was gifted. So that after the death of the husband, she doesn't have that problem. That suddenly other people come and then claim or lay a claim to the things that she has. In the same way with all other things. So this is Islam. Islam is not only namaz, roza, zakat, hajj. If we are not going to make these things clear, then our income may not be what we term as 100% halal. Because in this case, now the father is making zulm. If he doesn't give that son the commission that he had promised, then it is zulm. It is injustice. So just as Nabi alayhi salatu wasalam said that even if your parents do injustice, then too you must be good to them. That's the meaning of one of the hadith sharif. That even if they make zulm. So that does not mean that they now have got some kind of a license to make zulm. It doesn't mean that Nabi alayhi salatu wasalam gave them some license that now as parents you have the right to do injustice to your children and you will not be questioned on the day of Qiyamah. Just as the children will be questioned if they have to do injustice to the parents. Parents have got great rights and they have got no right to fight or argue or to swear or to curse or to ill-treat the parents. Allah tabaraka wa ta'ala will question them. But in the same way, the parents also have got no right to do any kind of injustice because they too will be questioned on the day of Qiyamah if they are going to be unjust. So therefore, it is necessary that these things should be reduced to writing or at least somebody must be aware of what is really happening so that that person can give evidence in the if there is a need for it, if there is some kind of dispute. And to resolve that dispute, there is a need for evidence. Because many a times a person says that this was what was told to me. He said, well, it was told to you, was there any witness there? He said, no, I don't have any witness. So then how can we accept your word? Qiyamah day, Allah Ta'ala will solve it. He knows exactly what belongs to whom. But now if you say that I've got a claim against certain person for so many 100,000 rands, now you say you got absolutely no evidence, you got no documents, you got no witnesses, you got no signature on any paper. So then what is that person who's mediating going to do? He will tell the person, will take qasam and say, well, he's being owed the money or whatever it is. Or the person that is denying, then he will be asked to take qasam. But now that person, if he can speak lots of lies, how difficult is it for him to take a qasam? Somebody was told that in the court, that if the plaintiff does not have witnesses, then you will have to take qasam. Now you are from a village, as they say, ordinary Bedouin kind of person, villager. So he thought, now this was a very difficult thing, he'll have to take the qasam, must be some very weighty thing on his head. But he was speaking lies. So he said, well, never mind, now I have to go and take this qasam, because he wanted to take away what was not really belonging to him. Now when he went there, then the judge said, all right, well then he doesn't have any evidence, witnesses, so now you take the qasam. So he said, what is that qasam I must take? He said, now say, I swear in the name of Allah Ta'ala that I don't owe him this money. So he said, that's all. He said, yeah, that's all. He said, that I can take 100,000 times. What's difficult in that? I thought it was a very weighty and burdensome thing, that I can take you any amount of times. So for what is difficult for a person to take qasam these days? The amount of lies that circulate in society, the amount of false oaths and qasams that people take. Therefore, Nabi alayhi salatu wasalam said, Ayatul Munafiq Salas. Three signs, how many times we have discussed that in detail. Three signs Nabi alayhi salatu wasalam gave. That when the person speaks, he speaks lies. When he speaks lies. Iza haddatha kazaba. Wa iza wa'ada akhlafa. And when he makes promises, then he breaks those promises. How many promises people make? How many promises? Yes, due to unforeseen circumstances. The person was definitely most certainly committed to fulfilling that promise, but due to unforeseen circumstances, the person was not able to fulfill that promise. So then meet the person, ask him for some extension of time, or apologize for not having been able to fulfill that promise because there was a lot of traffic, he couldn't meet him at the time that he had promised to meet him, or because business was suddenly bad, he couldn't meet up with those checks that he had given. So things like that, then that is exception. But where promises are made so that they may be broken, our promises are made with the intention of breaking it, no intention of fulfilling it. Many people come in to us and they say, what must I do now that I had taken all this person's PDCs expecting that it is going to be met, and then suddenly the person does not meet up. And what is sad is sometimes the person is making Umrah upon Umrah, is making Hajj upon Hajj. One person says, he said, I went there to ask for my money. So he says, my father is gone for Hajj. Now this must have been his 15th Hajj, he said. He said, but what about this PDCs? It is bouncing. He says, I don't know. Now you must wait for him to come back because his crying must be in Arafat there. So those shedding of tears in Arafat is not going to help. Person's liabilities, debts, responsibilities come first. Nafil Hajj, Allah Tabaraka wa Ta'ala is not going to ask him how many Nafil Hajj you made. But if the person is owing monies, then that comes first. So here the promises, as I said, unfortunately we make promises to break promises. And that is a clear sign of a munafiq and a hypocrite, Nabi alayhi salatu wasalam has given. And then if the person is entrusted, then he betrays the trust. How much of betrayal of trust? Now this is a different subject. But we are discussing here that this is what generally happens. That if this person is now going to make zulm, if he is going to make zulm on the children, or the children going to make zulm on the parents, both will be questioned. Both have got rights. And it's not only parents and children. Here I am talking about general partnerships or anything where the person has loaned person money and is expecting the money at a certain date and time. Now if there is no evidence, what is he going to do? The person has asked for evidence, he said nothing in right. Haven't got anything. So now the person who is mediating, he is going to give a decision on the basis of whatever evidence is there. So he gives the decision, well, sorry, he may be owing you, but or they may have been a partnership and they may have been this and that, but unfortunately we can't decide in your favor because there's no evidence. So this person will come out from there and then he will say, what kind is ulama? What kind of decision they gave? I mean, how can they just give? Now what else must they do? Because you don't have evidence. Yes, Qiyamah day, Allah Tabaraka wa Ta'ala will decide. So the lack or deficiency in our level of taqwa and iman is causing all these problems. So therefore there has to be some kind of clarity. There has to be some kind of clarity with regards to these agreements, with regards to these partnerships, with regards to all these dealings that we do, that exactly what belongs to whom or what is due to whom. And we should not feel ashamed. This is the point that I'm emphasizing, that generally they say, well, it was trust, it was my brother, how could I have asked him to sign an agreement? It was my father, how can I ask him to put it in writing? It was my son, how can I ask him to do it in writing? Well, then we have to face the consequences if we are. Then the Quran Sharif wouldn't have told us so many things. The Quran Sharif, look at the Hadith Sharif, look at the different ahadith of Nabi alayhi salatu wasalam. How many things he has advised us. He hasn't left anything. If we only have to follow that, we will enjoy the best of both worlds. As I always say, nowadays we have one bread. You see on the packaging, it says best of both worlds. Why? Because it's got brown flour and white flour. Now if it's got brown flour and white flour, they say best of both worlds. But I don't see that bread giving best of both worlds just because it's got white flour and brown flour. But if we follow Sharia, Quran and Sunnah, then we will indeed get the best of both worlds. Now somebody asked that how can a person get the best of both worlds? Because many a times the person has got everything. He's got lots of material things, but he's very sickly. Or the person has lost his child, has lost his somebody, members of his family in some tragedy. So he can't be enjoying the best of both worlds. Nobody in this world can say, I'm enjoying the best of both worlds. So that is a misunderstanding. The best of both worlds does not mean plentiful of material wealth. The best of this dunya means that Allah Ta'ala gives that person kind of sukoon in his heart. He's got contentment, he's got satisfaction. Allah Tabaraka wa Ta'ala sends azmaish, he sends tests and trials. But in his heart, because he is considering it from Allah Tabaraka wa Ta'ala, so therefore he has got kind of contentment and satisfaction. Shaho ke saro par taj giran se dard sa aksar rehta hai. Aur ahle wafa ke seeno mein ek noor ka darya behta hai. So because of this noor in their hearts, and because of the tafweez and tawakkul that they have in Allah Ta'ala, and they know that it is coming from my Allah. So we can't describe this in words, that kind of sukoon that they get in their pain. In their pain also, they will feel the pain, like any human being feels. When Nabi alayhi salatu wasalam was stoned in Taif, then it's not that milk flowed from his wound. Nabi alayhi salatu wasalam, when he was stoned in Taif, did milk start flowing from his wound? It was blood that flowed from his wound. When he was stoned in Uhud, it was again blood that flowed from his wound. Nabi alayhi salatu wasalam falls down unconscious. The pins of the helmet penetrate his jaws. Now all these things caused immense pain to Nabi Pak sallallahu alayhi wasalam. But in spite of that, look at Nabi alayhi salatu wasalam, what he's saying. Allahumma de qawmi fa innahum la ya'lam. So there will be pain, the normal pain they all will suffer. But they will say that this is from my Allah. He knows what is best for me. Either it is elevation of the status of the person, or it is a forgiveness of the sins of the person, or some big bala that was going to come. Allah tabaraka wa ta'ala got him into some little difficulty, he made some sabar on that, and Allah tabaraka wa ta'ala gets him saved from that big bala that was going to come upon him. So this is what the Ahlullah, or the people of Allah, because of this realization that it is from Allah, He is the one who is making the decision. The decisions are made by Allah Ta'ala. He is not going to have a parliamentary sitting and a caucus meeting and thereafter make a decision with regards to every person. Allah Ta'ala is the one who is Hakim and is Hakim. Allah Ta'ala is Hakim also, wise. He knows what is best for the person. So therefore, that example again suddenly comes to mind, that my Shaykh Hazrat Shah Hakim Muhammad Akhtar Sahib Damat Barakatum was sitting and eating with his Shaykh Shah Abdul Ghani Sahib Rahmatullah Ali on one occasion, and he said, what is for lunch today or dinner, whatever it was? He said, it's dal hai, dal. He said, badi ne'mat hai. And then after that he says, mujhe is dal ke andar biryani ka maza aa raha hai. Mujhe is dal ke andar biryani ka maza aa raha hai. He said, oh Shaykh, how can you be getting biryani taste in this dal? He said, isliye ke mera Allah mujhe khila raha hai. My Allah is feeding me. He said, how can Allah tabaraka wa ta'ala be feeding you with his hands? So he said, where is that strength coming into this hand of mine with which I pick up and bring into my mouth? Where is that strength coming from? It is Allah ta'ala who is giving me that strength. So therefore I mean this tasawwur and this imagination that my beloved Allah is feeding me. So if somebody has got some beloved in this world of illicit beloveds and illicit love relationships, the people understand this very well. That if that beloved has to put something very bitter into the mouth of that person also, then he will do as if he has tasted the sweetest of all things, because it's coming from his beloved. He is a true ashiq. So here they know that we are ashiqs of Allah tabaraka wa ta'ala. So Allah tabaraka wa ta'ala, if he has sent some test and some trial, some difficulty and hardship and pain and suffering, so then it is coming from my Allah. So therefore it gives them a kind of satisfaction in their hearts. Therefore the Shaykh Abdul Qadir Jilani rahmatullah alayhi says that there are three different categories of people. One is when difficulties, test and trial come, so then at that time, then they are excited, they are happy. They are happy that some difficulty came, and it is from my Allah. So therefore they get a kind of an enjoyment in that. They get a kind of enjoyment in that difficulty, in that hardship. Now he says, now that category is of those great waliullahs, and of course we must not try to aspire for that. That, oh Allah, I am very strong and send me difficulties so that I may reach those stages. We are not in that category. I'm just giving an explanation. But in any case, there are some people of that level that they get an enjoyment. Then there's another category that when they get difficulties, hardship, then they make sabr over it. They make sabr over it, that it is from my Allah, and I must take medication if it's sickness. I must resolve my problem in whichever way possible, make use of the means that Allah Ta'ala has created to come out of the difficulty. But within the heart, believe that it is from my Allah. And as long as I am doing everything that is right, I am not purposely disobeying my Allah in other matters of my life. So then for that person, إِنَّ اللَّهَ مَا الصَّابِرِينَ, Allah Ta'ala is with that person. That person will get reward and he'll get ajar on that sabr that he exercises now. He'll get reward. Then that person who, when difficulty comes, then he make hi, Allah Ta'ala couldn't find anybody else to give this difficulty. How many people, when the baby is gone, na'uzu billah, they say, Allah Ta'ala could only take my child. After so many years, we got one child. Or if there's an accident, couldn't this have happened to somebody else? Why only me? Or sometimes is one pain and suffering after the other. Then say, so much of du'as I made and nothing is happening. So then that shows that's an azab of Allah Ta'ala. That is a clear-cut sign of azab of Allah Ta'ala, that this person has got no yaqeen, he's got no tawakkul, no trust and no muhabbat of Allah Ta'ala. So because of the engagement of sins and in sins, now Allah Ta'ala is sending this kind of an azab upon him. But then I say that even that is a rahmat. That azab is also a rahmat. That is Allah Ta'ala's mercy. That is making the azab also a rahmat. In which way? That this person on whom this kind of azab comes, if he's got little bit of aqal and is a Muslim, so then he will turn towards Allah Ta'ala. لِيُذِيقَهُمْ بَعْضَ الَّذِي عَمِلُوا لَعَلَّهُمْ يَرْجِعُونَ Allah Ta'ala says, gives them a little taste. Allah Ta'ala gives them a taste of some of their doings. Just some of their doings. So that they may return to Allah Ta'ala. Allah doesn't even give full punishment. Just a taste of some of the doings. But لَعَلَّهُمْ يَرْجِعُونَ shows there's rahmat in there. Allah Ta'ala wants the person to return. And that person is not returning. So then he sends some kind of shake-up so that the person returns. Wherever in the world there are tremors, there's floods, there's drought, there's gale force winds, then see how everybody turns towards Allah Ta'ala. While the flood waters are raging, have you heard anybody thinking of his illicit beloved at that time? Therefore, as Shaykh Saadi Rahmatullah Alayh, he says, in Baghdad at one time, there was drought, terrible drought, and people were dying. So at that time, somebody asked one person, who was almost on the verge of death also because of extreme hunger and poverty and starvation. But he was a person that was what we term as ashik mizaj, that he was involved in lots of singing, dancing, music and illicit beloveds. He said, now what would you like? Would you like some food or would you like me to bring that illicit beloved of yours? Then he says, to hell with those illicit beloveds. At this moment what I need is food for my stomach. So all our sins are because of the masti that we have, of plentiful that Allah Ta'ala blesses us with. Because our stomachs are full, because we have money in the banks, and we have money in the pockets, and we have enough in our homes, so then we forget the giver of those ni'mats. We forget it is Allah Ta'ala who has blessed us with those ni'mats. Make shukr and eat, make shukr and wear, make shukr and travel. Allah Tabaraka wa Ta'ala has promised, La in shakartum la azidannakum. If you are going to make shukr, I will definitely, most certainly give you an increase in those bounties and ni'mats. Otherwise, bounties and ni'mats will be given, but they will be given like that piece of cheese we give to the rats. And Allah Ta'ala's first target is the spiritual heart of the person. That person, azab first starts there. Restlessness, anxieties, worries and problems. In spite of everything, but the person doesn't have any kind of enjoyment in life. So this Mubarak month of Ramadan, Allah Tabaraka wa Ta'ala gave to us so that we may make sincere tawbah from all our sins and return to Him. Allah Ta'ala loves His creation. Allah Ta'ala is most merciful, most forgiving. And He really loves forgiveness of sins, but provided the person sincerely repents. Sincere Tawbah. 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My beloved Allah, what else do I have except the tears of my eyes? Over all my sins and my weaknesses and shortcomings, my beloved Allah, I have nothing except to tear and cry before you. 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Even the angels do not know what stages this person reaches with his sincere tawbah. So mera har khata pe rona. And this is what I've explained many times, and I conclude on that, that the baby knows no other language except crying. Take any baby. Which language does that child know? Whether he's a Japanese baby, or Chinese baby, or English baby, or Canadian baby, any baby, or African baby, or Indian baby. Any baby knows only one language, and that is cry. Stomach ache, cry. Headache, cry. Any kind of sickness, cry. Missing the father, cry. Missing the mother, cry. For anything and everything, hungry, cry. Thirsty, cry. That's all. That's the only language the baby knows. So much so that just to attract the attention of the mother is not looking at the child, the mother is that side, and of the child, the baby saw the mother there. For now, to attract the attention of the baby, of the mother, what does the child do? I'm talking about baby that can't speak. The baby will start crying. Now when the baby starts crying, the baby knows that my mother will straight away, if it's a real true mother, then the mother cannot see a baby cry, because he knows that this baby is either hungry or the nappy is wet or something, and the baby will get attention straight away. So just to draw the attention of the mother also, the baby cries. That is what a banda must be with Allah subhanahu wa ta'ala. Cry before Allah tabaraka wa ta'ala over his sins, over his evils, over his actions and deeds in this weakness and shortcomings. Cry and ask Allah ta'ala for things of this world, for things of the akhirat. Ask Allah ta'ala for protection from azab of Jahannam, from the azab of Qabr, for the best of this world and the akhirat. Whatever it is, cry before Allah tabaraka wa ta'ala. Allah ta'ala will then put into hearts and minds. Nobody can do anything for anybody until Allah tabaraka wa ta'ala puts it into their heart. So tap at His door. What is not there in the treasures of Allah ta'ala? We are told to say thank you, jazakallah, for any person that shows any ihsan. مَنْ لَمْ يَشْكُرِ النَّاسْ لَمْ يَشْكُرِ اللَّهِ. The person who doesn't show gratitude to people, he hasn't shown gratitude to Allah ta'ala. But it is Allah Ta'ala's system that will work, that we receive whatever we receive. So therefore, whatever our aches and pains, whatever our weaknesses and shortcomings, whatever our sins, turn to Allah Ta'ala and beg of Him. Use the language of the baby. Last night also I mentioned that in Makkah Sharif, one person said, he said, Mawlana, these beggars, they hold on to you, they cling on to you, and sometimes they want to drop you down and we have to run for our lives. So I said, indeed, whatever they are doing may not be right, but they are teaching us a lesson that this is how you should be begging by this Kaaba Sharif here. They are teaching us a lesson that look how they beg. So they are teaching us how to beg of Allah tabaraka wa ta'ala now that we have come to Makkah Sharif. The Kaabatullah Sharif, the Multazam, Maqam-e-Ibrahim, all these places, this is how we should be begging. Take lessons from everything. May Allah tabaraka wa ta'ala give me, give you, and the ummah at large the tawfiq of amal. 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My beloved Allah, My Rahim Allah, my Kareem Allah. 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My beloved Allah, most forgiving Allah, most compassionate Allah, most beneficent, most merciful Allah, in this Mubarak month of Ramadan, in a state of fasting, in your home, after our salah. My beloved Allah, we have raised our begging bowls before you. We are ashamed of the sins that we have committed in our lives. You dearly love those who turn towards you and seek forgiveness. My beloved Allah, we are not justifying any of our sins. Indeed, we are the most sinful ones on the surface of the earth. But you dearly love forgiveness of the sins of the sinners. My beloved Allah, forgive our major sins and minor sins. Sins that we committed knowingly or unknowingly in the light of day or darkness of nights. There was no question of darkness for you. Even if a tiny little black ant crawls on a pitch black rock in the darkest of all nights, you are aware of the movements of that ant. How can you not be aware of our actions and deeds when you have blessed billions of people with sight? Ay Rabbe Kareem, ab to raham farma, karam farma, maaf farma. Abhe sehat de, afiyat de, salamati de, izzat wali zindagi de, zillat aur ruswai se humari hifazat farma. Protect us, my beloved Allah. Protect us, safeguard us from all things that are displeasing to you. From adultery, fornication, drinking, gambling, popping drugs in our mouths. Abusing the wife, the children, disobeying the parents. Ya Rabbi Kareem, protect us from all sins. Bless us with the best of dunya and the best of akhirat. Those who are sick and ailing, give them shifa. Whether they're in hospitals, clinics, homes amongst us, bless everyone with complete shifa. Ya Rabbi Kareem, those who are weak, give them strength. Clean and purify our hearts of malice, of greed, of pride, of arrogance, of envy, of jealousy. This Mubarak month of Ramadan, cause us to be drenched in the rains of rahmat that fall. Unite the hearts of parents and children, husbands and wives, brothers and sisters, family members, ummat of Nabiyya Paak sallallahu alayhi wa sallam. Those who have no children, bless them with pious children. Those who have children but they have left the deen of Islam, bring them back into the deen of Islam. Those who have gone onto drugs and drink and vices of him, bring them back onto Sirat and Mustaqim. Ay Rabbi Kareem, hame dunya bhi de aur akhirat bhi de. ہم سے راضی ہو جا ہم سے راضی ہو جا Bless us with ikhlas in all our actions. Throughout the world, mankind is suffering, my Allah. We know it's because of our sins. Forgive us and forgive the entire mankind. Bless the entire mankind with hidayat, with iman, with Islam. And especially the Muslim Ummah. Ya Rabbi Kareem, remove the suffering, the pain, the hardships and difficulties. Palestine, Chechnya, Bosnia, Kashmir, Afghanistan, Iraq, Sudan, Somalia. At present, my beloved Allah, the flood waters in Pakistan. Millions of people have become displaced. Ey Rabbi Kareem, Ramadan ka mahina hai, par raham farma. We are eating, we are drinking. 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When the time of our death comes, take us to Madina Tayyiba. 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And from all the corruption, mischief, fitna that he asked for protection, protect us and the Ummat of Nabi Paak sallallahu alayhi wa sallam. You are well aware of the good wishes, the good desires, the tamanna that is in the hearts of each and every individual who has raised his or her hand before you this part of the day. Ay Rabbi Kareem, fulfill their good wishes, good desires, good aspirations. And you are well aware of the difficulties, the hardship, the pain, the suffering, the sickness, the weakness of each and every individual. Remove the sickness, weakness, hardships and difficulties with your fazal and kindness. Those who have passed away, fill their graves with noor. Bless them with Jannatul Firdaus. 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ta'ala trust in Allah tabaraka wa ta'ala as far as this trust in Allah tabaraka wa ta'ala is concerned I've explained previously also and every year we do the same That it does not mean that the person, after reciting whatever tasbihat has been mentioned or some wazifa that has been mentioned, the person says, well, I read the wazifa and I didn't seem to get the desired result. So how can I then trust in Allah tabaraka wa ta'ala? We have to understand that this goes as a package, as I always say. There was one great Allah wala, He recommended a certain wazifa to a person, some ayat of the Quran Sharif that you must read this so many times, and you will get your desired results. Or Allah Tabaraka wa Ta'ala will remove your difficulty, your problem, your pain, suffering, whatever it was. This person read it for a few days and after that met this Allah wala Buzrug again. And then the words that he used, He said, Quran Sharif ki ayaton ka bhi ab asar nahi raha. He said, Quran Sharif ki ayaton mein bhi ab asar nahi raha. Na'uzu billahi min zalik. He said, it seems that even the ayat of the Quran Sharif no more have any effect. Now can we imagine that what this statement means? The person read those ayat and then he said it doesn't have any effect. So instead of blaming himself, he is blaming the Quran Sharif and the verses of the Quran Sharif. In the first place, the verses of the Quran Sharif were not only revealed just for some ta'weez and some wazifa. Quran Sharif is a cure in reality for the diseases of the heart. All the spiritual maladies that we have, The Quran Sharif is a cure for that. If a person makes amal on that, he will get cure from it. However, at the same time, the Quran Sharif does have a great amount of effect when it comes to physical ailments also. But as I said, that it goes as a package, that the person must have in his life some taqwa, piety, ibadat, zikr, tilawat, he must stay away from haram. And then if he recites those verses as mentioned in the ahadith of Nabi alayhi salatu wasalam, then they will have that effect. If they do not have the effect, then it does not mean that Allah tabaraka wa ta'ala has not accepted that dua. What it could mean is that Allah tabaraka wa ta'ala wants to bless him with something better than what he is asking for. Or in place of that, Allah tabaraka wa ta'ala is going to remove some other difficulty or calamity that this person was going to face. A person is very sick, and we said, well, in the Ahadith Sharif it came that if you read Surah Fatiha or you read this or you read that, it will have this effect. Now if he read Surah Fatiha, he read the other ayat of the Quran Sharif or whatever du'as have been recommended, but if it didn't outwardly have any effect, it does not mean that it was not accepted. Probably Allah tabaraka wa ta'ala removed some other bigger difficulty and problem that was going to face this person. He is not even aware of it. Allah ta'ala has kept all that in ghaib. We do not know. We cannot see the future. Those people who say they can see the future and they can predict and they can read the palms of people and all these fortune tellers. So it is absolute lies, nothing else. Sometimes if a little comes true, it is the effects of the jinnat and shayateen who whisper sometimes into the hearts of these people. But if they could be such excellent palm readers, so then they should have known their future better than anyone else. That one incident I think I mentioned before also in the King Harun Rashid's time, or one of them, there was a person who became very reputable that he's a palm reader, he knows exactly what's going to happen in future. Therefore it is haram to go to these people. Now this person, the king also came to know about it. So they said, call him to the court. When he came there, he started telling the king also what is going to be his future. So one of his ministers, he said, you don't have to get worried about this person. Here he's a big liar. He said, how can you say that he's a big liar? So he said, ask him to read his own palm and say how long he's going to live in this world. So he looked at his own palm and he said, well, about 20 years, 25 years, whatever he said, I'm going to live so long. So the minister, he took his sword and took that person's neck off, the one who was reading the palms of people and saying their future. He said, ask him to read his own future. So he said, I'll live 25 years. So he took his sword and took his neck off. He said, now where is this person? Just now he said he's going to live for 25 years. He can't read his own palm properly. Where is he going to read your palm? So therefore, Allah tabaraka wa ta'ala, he only knows what is the future. So these ayat of the Quran Sharif, they have got their effect, but it was not intended just for ta'weezers, which has become an industry today. The amount of ta'weezers that are being sold is unreal. If a person has got slight headache also, the first thing they will say, jinn, jadu and all other kinds of problems, and then you go round and round chakkar until they finish the person financially and otherwise. And there's so much of molestation and all kinds of interference that is taking place over women folk. Therefore, I'm repeating these things that please, please open our eyes and our hearts and understand. Let us not be fooled. Allah tabaraka wa ta'ala has given us aqal and intelligence. We must use it. There is a place for all these things, but not an industry. It wasn't a business. It wasn't something that was done like how we are doing it these days. Nevertheless, so Nabi alayhi salatu wasalam, one of his companions, Hazrat Abu Darda radiallahu ta'ala, he states, he said that Nabi alayhi salatu wasalam said that man qala hina yusbihu wa hina yumsi, the person who in the morning and in the evening, he says, حسبي الله لا إله إلا هو عليه توكلت وهو رب العرش العظيم 7 times 7 مرات كفاه الله ما أهمه من أمر الدنيا والآخرة. Allah tabaraka wa ta'ala will suffice for all his worries, all those kind of worries and problems and gham and everything that we get. Allah ta'ala will suffice for that, for of this world and of the akhirat, not only the worries of this world. Now he said 7 times if a person reads it, morning and evening. So we will say that we read it so many times, so many days, so many months, but we don't seem to find anything happening. But if we don't find to seem anything happening, then it is our weakness, it is our shortcomings. First we must look at that where am I going wrong. If there are a large number of cars of a certain model, new model, and they are going extremely well and fast, and they give beautiful ride, and we purchase one very similar kind of model car, and our car does not seem to be moving, we can't even get started, so then we will say that there's something wrong with the engine of our car, or the car of mine has got some problem. We won't say that all cars of this make don't run. So if our engines are not moving, if we do not seem to find a solution, then there is something wrong in our car. And that is what I mentioned at the beginning, that we take it for granted that just the reading of this is sufficient. If that was the case, the Sahaba-e-Kiram, the companions of Nabi alayhi salatu wasalam, who were the people that reported these ahadith of Nabi alayhi salatu wasalam, then they should have understood it better than us. They should have said, well, now Nabi alayhi salatu wasalam said that if you read this, sufficient for your forgiveness, if you read this, sufficient for all your worries and problems, if you read this. So they should have thought that now there's no need for namaz, roza, zakat, hajj, fulfillment of the rights of people, there's no need for honesty and truthfulness or anything now. Just read these wazifas and finished. So in our lives, everything seems to be going. There's hijackings and there's taking of interest and there's gambling and there's cheating and there's usurping of other people's rights and there's swearing and cursing and false oaths and qasams and everything goes. And together with that, we want to read one wazifa. And then we say that we want the effect of this wazifa. So it's not going to work like that. And this is something which is not mentioned. Most of the time we just say in the Hadith Sharif this came. So therefore if you read it, you will get this. Sometimes Allah tabaraka wa ta'ala, out of His kindness, because He is very forgiving, very merciful, very kind, He gives it to those people also who are not practicing. But it does not mean that that is the norm. So this wazifa which has been shown by Nabi alayhi salatu wasalam himself, in our times it is very, very important, because we are going through different kinds of tests and trials. Every person is in worries, in problems, in difficulties. Everybody wants some kind of solution. So we must remember that Nabi alayhi salatu wasalam, one sahabi, Hazrat Auf ibn Malik radiallahu ta'ala, his son was arrested by the kuffar. He was arrested and he was trapped, he was tied with straps to a tree. And like that too, he was being punished. Now it is very difficult to get out of the clutches of those kuffar, those mushrikeen. So somehow he managed to get the message over to his father that I am arrested and this is my condition. The father reported to Nabi alayhi salatu wasalam. Nabi alayhi salatu wasalam said, tell your son, somehow get the message over to him, that he must adopt taqwa. Now who could have had more taqwa? With taqwa in the person's life, he was a companion of Nabi alayhi salatu wasalam, he had greatest amount of taqwa, but as a test from Allah tabaraka wa ta'ala, the person was imprisoned. Like as we have in our time, so many people are imprisoned for no other reason, except that they are inviting towards the deen of Allah tabaraka wa ta'ala, or they want Quran and Sharia. But there too, of course, there are certain conditions. We cannot just go and take a brick and throw it at somebody's head and say, accept Islam. We do not want to follow the proper teachings also, even of propagation and inviting towards the deen of Allah ta'ala. And then we face different kinds of situations. Nevertheless, so he was told, must adopt taqwa. And then read
1: لقد جاءكم رسول من أنفسكم عزيز عليه ما عنتم عزيز عليه ما عنتم حريص عليكم بالمؤمنين رؤوف رحيم فإن تولوا فقل حسبي الله لا إله إلا هو عليه توكلت وهو رب العرش العظيم.
0: So read that in abundance. He got this message over to him. Somehow Allah Tabaraka wa Ta'ala created the conditions for his release. Somehow he managed to escape. Those belts with which he was tied up, loosened up. He escaped and even brought some animals away that was belonging to those who had put him into captivity and came away to Nabi alayhi salatu wasalam. So there's many incidents like that to prove that they do have effect. However, it goes together with taqwa. May Allah tabaraka wa ta'ala give me, give you, and the ummah at large, taqwa in our lives. And that is the purpose of this fasting in this month of Ramadan, to develop this taqwa. Taqwa does not mean you stand on one leg and read some wazifa 150,000 times. It does not mean you go to the dig up on grave somewhere and sleep inside there for many, many days and nights reading some wazifa. Taqwa is restraining a person's self from that which Allah Ta'ala has prohibited and the fulfillment of the laws and commands of Allah Ta'ala. That is taqwa. And then look at the promises that Allah Ta'ala has made on it. May Allah Tabaraka wa Ta'ala give us the tawfiq of amal. 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

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Oh my beloved Allah, my Rahim Allah, Kareem Allah, most forgiving Allah, most compassionate, most loving, most caring Allah. Oh my most beneficent, most merciful, most tolerant Allah. Forgive each and every one of us. Forgive the Ummah of Rasulullah sallallahu alayhi wasallam. Open the doors of forgiveness for the Ummah of Rasulullah sallallahu alayhi wasallam. Open the doors of your mercy for the Ummah of Rasulullah sallallahu alayhi wasallam. Overlook the shortcomings, the weaknesses, the faults of the Ummah of Rasulullah sallallahu alayhi wasallam. My beloved Allah, we acknowledge all our mistakes, errors and sins. We are not justifying any of our weaknesses and sins. How can we justify before you, my Allah? You have seen everything that we have done. You have heard everything that we

have spoken. You have the knowledge of every movement of ours. Even if there is a tiny little black ant crawling on a pitch black rock in the darkest of the darkest of all nights, you are aware of the movement of that ant. How can you not be aware of our movements? You who have blessed billions of people with sight, how can you be blind to our actions and our deeds? My beloved Allah, you could have destroyed us, you could have humiliated us, you could have brought embarrassment and shame and disgrace upon us when we indulged in drink or wine or gambling or adultery or fornication or popping drugs in our mouths or any kind of haram action in secrecy and privacy. There was no question of privacy and secrecy as far as your gaze is concerned, my Allah. You could have destroyed us there and then. You could have opened up the earth to swallow each and every one of us. Because of our major sins, my beloved Allah, you could have sent the gale force winds against us. You could have sent the tsunamis against us. But how loving you are, how forgiving you are, how tolerant you are, how merciful and compassionate you are. You dearly love forgiveness of the sins of the sinners who turn towards you with repentance. In this Mubarak month of Ramadan, forgive each and every one of us. Forgive our parents, our wives and children, brothers and sisters, family members and ummah of Nabi alayhi salatu wasalam. Bless the entire mankind with hidayat. Make everyone worthy of entry into Jannat. My beloved Allah, remove the difficulties, problems facing mankind around the globe, whether it is of AIDS, of famine, of drought, whatever it may be, my beloved Allah, change the conditions. Conditions can be changed by you with your hukam and your order. We know we are the cause of our own miseries and problems. My beloved Allah, change the direction of our lives. Make us yours and become ours. Fill our hearts with your love and the love of Rasulullah sallallahu alayhi wa sallam. 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Make us follow in the footsteps of our beloved Rasul sallallahu alayhi wa sallam. Distance us from nafs and shaitan. 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My beloved Allah, bless us with barakat in our businesses, in our homes, in our life, in our time. 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When the time of our death comes, don't let the angel of death visit us in a disco, cinema, theater, gambling den, popping drugs in our mouth or any kind of haram. Let our death be in Madina Tayyiba. Bless us with burial in Baqi. If it is not destined there, wherever it may be, let it be in a state that you are pleased with us. Unite the hearts of parents and children, husbands and wives, brothers and sisters, family members, ummah of Nabi alayhi salatu wasalam. Remove the suffering of the ummah of Nabi alayhi salatu wasalam around the globe, my beloved Allah. Rabbana taqabbal minna, innaka antas sami'ul alim. وتب علينا انك انت التواب الرحيم. Bless us with all the goodness that Nabi alayhi salatu wasalam asked for us. Bless the ummah with that goodness. And from all the mischief, corruption and fitnas that he asked for protection, protect us and the entire ummah of Nabi alayhi salatu wasalam. 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

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madrasa, again we heard of the passing away of some of our brothers and sisters in an accident, and this is something that we are hearing of almost every day. Some of them, because we know them, so we get to know. Some of them are family members or our friends or our musallis or our business clients and acquaintances, so we come to know of the deaths of such people. But there are so many that we don't even come to know. In all parts of the world this is happening, but we don't come to know of everyone. In fact, sometimes it's just in another town that may be very close by, or just another street, and we don't come to know. So those who are leaving and their death comes in the form of an accident, then I discussed this in some majlis, that it is a form of shahadat. Allah tabaraka wa ta'ala, due to some good deeds of theirs, wants to bless them with a form of shahadat. So he gives them death in an accident, or by drowning, or some wall collapsing and people be getting crushed. So if the person dies with iman in this state, then it is a form of shahadat. And for them it is khair, it is goodness, there is rahmat and there is barakat in it. But the people that they leave behind, indeed there is grief, there is sorrow, that is natural. But the most important thing is that they leave behind a lesson for us. Their janazas leave a lesson for us, that a person is planning, he is preparing for so many things. And it is not haram, it is not forbidden. I have mentioned many times that it is not haram even to prepare or plan for something 50 years ahead. If a person is planning for something 50 years ahead, it's not haram. But to trust that he is going to see the fruits of his planning, or he is going to really live the 50 years, that is definitely not correct. We just don't know. Rasul-e-Pak sallallahu alaihi wasallam, he gave his wives provision for the whole year. We talk about tawakkul. Nabi alayhi salatu wasallam gave his wives provision for the whole year. After that, because he had been the husband whose tawakkul could have been better than the wives of Rasul-e-Pak sallallahu alaihi wasallam from amongst the women of Islam, so they didn't retain anything. They spent, and they too made tawakkul like Rasulullah sallallahu alaihi wasallam. But Nabi alayhi salatu wasallam, knowing the weakness of the ummah that will come, so he gave provision for the whole year to show the ummah that that is not against tawakkul. Otherwise Nabi alayhi salatu wasallam could have told them, why must I give you provision for the whole year? You don't know whether you're going to live the next second. Look at the rahmat of Nabi alayhi salatu wasalam. And look at the beauty of the teachings of Islam and Sharia, that it takes into consideration the weakest ones in the ummah also. It's not only that you look at those who are of a very high degree of tawakkul, high level of tawakkul. Even those weak ones like us have been taken into consideration. And it is not haram, in fact it is recommended that the person should leave behind something for his children, so that they do not extend their hands and beg after the death of the father.
That means by halal means if it is possible to leave behind something for them in the form of a property or some estate, then it is recommended. It's not haram, it's recommended. If the niyat is this, that they don't have to go and stretch their hands and beg of people. So what better sharia do you want? Everything has been taken into consideration. So Nabi alayhi salatu wasalam gave them provisions, but then their tawakkul was of that level. They knew that Allah Ta'ala will provide. But we are weak, so therefore we must save. There is nothing wrong with that. But we must not trust in our plans. At present, I am talking about myself. How many times when I leave home too, I don't really have that conscious awareness. Most of us, we leave home, we go, but we just somehow have the yaqeen in our hearts that I'm going to come back. Now all of us came from home to the masjid. How many of us really thought for a little while that I don't know whether this departure from my home to the masjid is the final departure from my home to the masjid, and after that it's going to be departure to the graveyard? None of us think like that, or very few. So this is the lesson that they leave behind for us. And I've been repeatedly mentioning in many places, in many bayans, one incident. And that is sufficient for our Islam. It is sufficient for our reformation. It is sufficient for our change. And it is sufficient for us to get connected with Allah Tabaraka wa Ta'ala. And that incident which I repeated, and I have no hesitation in repeating many, many times, because alhamdulillah, many people have cleaned their homes out after that incident had been mentioned in the talks, of a family that had been wiped out completely in an accident. And outwardly that person was a deendar person frequenting the masjid, but because the family got wiped out in the accident, the husband, the wife and the children, so the family members were to open the door and get into the house and open the cupboards for the distribution of the estate. Then they found porn films, movies, filthy literature, porn magazines. Now how embarrassing that must have been. So all of us who think that our time is not going to come, then we are living in a fool's world. Especially in these days, when nothing else we hear of but accidents, hijackings, murders, killings. So those people who die, they are fortunate they live in a state of shahadat. But for us, how much of cleanup did we do after that? How much of cleanup did we do of our homes after listening to these incidents? Death does not inform a person that I'm going to come. I mentioned on Sunday morning here, that whenever I am at an airport and friends ask for nasihat, then I tell them you don't require very much nasihat at an airport, because you see two boards, arrival, departure. You see passengers arriving, you see passengers leaving. So there is an arrival board and a departure board. So what more nasihat does a person require but to look at those two boards and think of our arrival and departure. We have arrived, but as far as the departure is concerned, no one knows exactly when is he going to depart. That board at least tells you that the plane will depart at a certain time, and it could be even delayed sometimes. But this departure of ours, we do not know when. Because it's an Islahi majlis, whatever Allah Ta'ala puts into my mind for the purpose of my own Islah and those that are listening, many things are repeated. Just as in the Quran Sharif, many things are repeated. So, zindagi ka ajeeb hai visa, kab bulale khuda nahi maloom. Aur usme tawsi bhi hai ghair mumkin, aur mi'ad uski nahi maloom. What a strange kind of visa this is. The duration of time is unknown. You cannot extend it. You cannot go and bribe any home affairs department and say that extend these visas. Nothing like that.
when it is going to be cancelled also unknown. So at this airport we see a board showing us arrival, showing us departure. So we should take a lesson that we do not know when our departure is going to be. And especially the person who is flying is going to be 30,000 feet above sea level or 40,000 or 60,000. It's not the pilot who is taking him across. It is not the plane that is taking him across. It's not that beautiful Rolls-Royce engine that is taking him across or keeping him suspended in the air. It is Allah Tabaraka wa Ta'ala's Qudrat that with 400, 500 and even now they're talking about 1,000 passengers are going to fly. What keeps them there? What takes them across? It is only Allah Ta'ala's Qudrat. Otherwise it's not within the pilot's means to prevent an accident if Allah Tabaraka wa Ta'ala causes it to disappear from the screen. How many planes have disappeared from the screen? Submarines have settled deep down into the ground, into the ocean. So Allah Tabaraka wa Ta'ala's Qudrat. So the person who is at the airport, he must take a lesson from that. And especially when he is right up, at that time he must think, look at Allah Ta'ala's Qudrat, where am I? Now if that person 30,000 feet above sea level also, he wants to watch that filthy film that is being shown there on the screen, then where is his ihsas, where is his conscience? He is testing Allah Tabaraka wa Ta'ala's rahmat. Allah Tabaraka wa Ta'ala, it is out of his mercy that he is taking that person still across. If the person cannot think of Allah Tabaraka wa Ta'ala and death high above at that level, then where else is he going to think of death? So it is only Allah Tabaraka wa Ta'ala's Qudrat that is taking him across. So what I said at the airport, there is no need for nasihat. There is an arrival board and a departure board which is giving us a very important lesson. And it is sufficient for our reformation and change if we want to. But at the Jan Smuts airport, this time I saw a new board. And that board was underground parking. So there were a few brothers with me there. And they said, Molana, some nasihat before you leave. I said, well, this is a new board that I have seen. So this gives us one more lesson now. That there is an arrival, there is a departure, and after that there is going to be underground parking. Hi, that underground parking is going to come. So even an additional board now to remind us that there is a time that is going to come when we will have to go underground. So we have to prepare for that parking also. And whether we like it or not, it says ikhraj ho jayega. The person will be taken out. So these deaths, they are reminders for us that it is time that we clean up our lives, we clean up our homes, we clean up our businesses, we clean up our dealings, we clean up our acts, for we do not know when this departure is going to come. At present, nobody can really be certain that he is going to return home. It's just happening all around. There's nothing else that we hear but bomb blasts, shooting, murder, accidents, smashes, crashes. This is the scenario of the times. So at such a time, our hearts we have to purify and consider the purification of the hearts as farz. That is our weakness, that we consider namaz as farz, roza as farz, zakat as farz and hajj as farz. But to purify these hearts from greed, malice, jealousy, pride, we don't consider it as farz, whereas it is just as farz as namaz to clean the heart from all these type of impurities. Because Allah Tabaraka wa Ta'ala does not come into such hearts. My Shaykh gives a beautiful example that if you have a visitor and you tell that visitor that I'm going to put you up in this room, and in that room you have a dead body there,
You have a few dead rats there and a few dead cats there and some other dead animal carcasses there. You think that visitor will ever reside there? He's ever going to be feel welcome in that home? He will move away or disappear faster than he arrived. So if our visitors or if we ourselves will not like to sleep in a room where there are dead bodies lying, even if it is the husband, if the husband has died and that wife is tired, she was waiting for the body to arrive, 2 days and two nights have gone, for some reason there was a delay, but then too she will not sleep in that room where the husband's dead body is lying. She will never get sleep. And the husband asks him to sleep in that room after that. So if we cannot sleep in a room where there are dead animals, where there are cats and dogs and rats that are dead and they stench and filth, so the pure Zaat of Allah Tabaraka wa Ta'ala, we think His Tajalli is going to come into such hearts which are filled with the stench of jealousy, envy, malice, greed, pride, anger, evil passions, lust and desires, film actors and actresses, all the filthy pictures that we have seen in the newspapers and seen on the television screen. All that filth is residing in our hearts and we want Allah to come again into that heart. How can Allah Tabaraka wa Ta'ala come into such a heart? How can that person then ever find peace? When there's so much of dead bodies in the heart, how can that heart ever find peace? It will be restless. It just cannot find peace and satisfaction because the heart is filled with so much of stench. How much filth we are seeing with our eyes, listening with our ears, speaking with our tongues, touching with our hands, walking towards with our feet. And then we want the noor of Allah Ta'ala to be in our hearts. We want rahmat of Allah Ta'ala to be in our homes. We want barakat of Allah Tabaraka wa Ta'ala to be in our businesses. So from where is it going to come? Darkness and light cannot be in the same place at the same time. Either it's light or either it's darkness. Hazrat Jalaluddin Rumi Rahmatullah Alayhi says, Nare shahwat che kushad noore khuda. What is it that will extinguish this fire of shahwat in us? Passions, evil passions and desires. It's only noore khuda. Just as Hazrat Ibrahim Alayhi Salatu Wasalam, it was the noor that was in his heart that extinguished that fire of Namrud. He said, in the same way, if we are going to bring the noor of Allah Tabaraka wa Ta'ala into our hearts, and how will that noor come? It will come via a'mal-e saliha. Via a'mal-e saliha only that noor can come. And that noor will come when all that darkness is removed. Once the noor comes, there will be no darkness. So the darkness of these things have to be out, then automatically the noor will come in. So we should take a lesson from these things. Hi, again, that beautiful. It is a vase on itself. It is a vase, it's a complete vase in itself, just that one couplet.

0: 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This is a سرائے دہر. It is a time share apartment. Somebody is coming, somebody is going. Nobody is going to stay there for the whole year. It is like a musafir khana where people come and go, and it's written there only 3 days you can stay. Go to Bombay musafir khana, go anywhere, they have got conditions. You can stay for 3 days, 5 days, 10 days, and then you must go. And in our times we talk about timeshare, that a person has got for 1 month, 6 months, 2 months, but then he knows at the end of that period, if he's not going to come out, they will bring the police and take him out. But he will be taken out. He has to go. Whilst he is there, he must make use of the air conditioning, he must make use of the tables and chairs, he must make use of the beds, he must make use of the fridge and all the other facilities. But at the end of that period, he will have to leave. Then some people have first class, 5-star timeshare apartments, some have 3-star, some have 1-star. So in the same way, some people, Allah Ta'ala gives them plentiful in this world. There's nothing wrong with it if they've earned it in the halal way and they are spending it correctly. They are not spending on haram things. They are taking care of the needs of the poor and the needy and the masjids and madrasas from there. So they can make use of their cars and their homes and whatever they have got. They, we will call that a 5-star apartment. Then some people are poor. They don't have what those people have. So whatever 1-star rating apartment they have, they make use of that. But the first 5-star one has to leave too, and the 1-star one has to leave too. So he says, یہ ہے ایک قبر پہ بے کسی و زبان حال ہے کہہ رہی. Just go and look at a grave. That is why I recommend, it is recommended to go and visit the graveyard. When we look at the grave, look at the silence of the grave. It doesn't have a tongue. It doesn't require a speech. The grave does not require a tongue to give a speech. Its silence is giving a speech. زبان حال ہے کہہ رہی تمہیں آنکھیں چاہیے غافلو مجھے احتیاج بیان نہیں. Oh, you visitor to me, you require sight, basirat, not just eyes. I don't require giving you a speech. There's no need for me to give you a speech. I'm already giving you a lengthy speech. My lengthy silence is giving a lengthy speech. That one day I was someone in the world. I was walking, I was running, I was flying from this place to that place, I was transacting millions of rands of business. I was a great sportsman, I was a great cricketer, great soccerite. I was an official of this organization and that organization. I was a president of a country, I was a king of a and ruler of a country. Everything I may have been. But see, what is the end? So if I did good deeds, then people will still talk about those good deeds and they will remember the good deeds and they will make dua and they will think of the deceased. But if that person died harming everyone, troubling everyone, cursing everyone, torturing everyone, troubling, then the people will also look at that grave and say, good riddance of bad rubbish from this world. How many people remember the Firauns of this world? But look at the Ahlullah, that up till today, in Ajmer, Hazrat Khaja Mohiduddin Ajmeri Rahmatullah Ali, he's a great wali and a great buzrug and he was a great Sufi. Where the people may be doing wrong things at the gravesite, because so many people come there, they are Hindus, Muslims, everyone comes there. But one Englishman wrote, he says, I saw a strange thing in India after his travel, that a person has passed away, but he seems to be ruling over the hearts of the people. So what is it? It was their taqwa. It was their taqwa. So may Allah tabaraka wa ta'ala give us the tawfiq of taking lessons from all these things that are happening around. We must be wide-eyed. We must see, we must look with the eye of Ibrat. So as everybody reads boards like their underground parking, thousands of passengers are going through there. So we must look at it and take a lesson. It's giving us a lesson. Everything is giving us a lesson there. The immigration is giving us a lesson. Munkar and Nakir are going to come and question us. And if somebody has got contraband goods, then what happens? So when we are going through immigration, these are the thoughts that must come into our mind, that there will be one day when that immigration you can't bribe. Here nowadays you can even give one pen and say, right, okay, carry on. You've got a pocket of potatoes too, you can give it and say, all right, you can take your goods out. There you cannot do that. So it will be checked, what have you brought with you? You were only supposed to bring Iman, Islam, Taharat, Namaz, Roza, Zakat, Hajj, Zikr, Tilawat, Ibadat. All these other things that you brought with, pride and jealousy and malice and greed and theft and fraud and adultery and fornication. All these things are that contraband for which now there will be punishment in the prison of hell. So we have to take lessons from all things around us. That is a Muslim who takes lessons. And then believe me, brothers, I'm telling you repeatedly, believe me, that when we are going to get connected with Allah tabaraka wa ta'ala, we are not going to feel deprived of the evil and the filth of this world. At present, everybody's fear is, what will you do? Without music, how will you survive? Without television, how will you live? Your life will become boring. Without these filthy magazines, how will you pass your time? So that is our fear, and Shaitan puts that fear into our hearts. Because he has given us a taste of that filth, he does not want us to move away from there. Again, if we just get the taste of that juicy grape, then after that we will forget all this filth. It's like throwing away all the pebbles from the person's pockets and filling it up with diamonds. When Allah Ta'ala will fill up the diamonds of his muhabbat and his love and his ma'rifat and his yaqeen in our hearts, ah, what diamonds those will be. Then that person, he will never go back to all that filth. There will be temptation coming, but that person will be enjoying a kind of happiness and satisfaction in staying away from that filth. He will find enjoyment in that. But for everything, there has to be a little effort. In the beginning, we have to make that little effort to restrain ourselves. Now, people don't want to give up any kind of haram, and then they want to get there also. So you can't have it both ways. And Allah tabaraka wa ta'ala in these days gives it so easily because of our weakness, because of the environment that we are living in. Allah ta'ala also knows my bandas and servants are weak. They can't make mujahida like the people of the past. So our mujahida, simple mujahida, control your gaze, control your hearing, your speech, control your thoughts, deal and transact in a halal way, fulfill the rights of your parents, children and neighbors, make your namaz, roza, zakat, hajj, and you are waliullah. Simple and easy. And so many people are seeing dreams of Rasulullah Pak Sallallahu Alaihi Wasallam at present that we never had so many seeing in the past. Why? It is for encouragement. Allah tabaraka wa ta'ala gives encouragement very, very quickly. But then of course it depends in what condition they see him. Some of them are given warnings. Some of them are given a glad tiding and a warning that you have the potential, but if you give up these haram things of your life, then after that you will be on track. And some of them are given glad tiding that, mashallah, you are making tremendous progress and you are coming closer and closer to me. So it is easy, but there is an effort that is required. And we have to try and stay away as much as possible. And the accidental sins, then plenty of tawbah and istighfar. When we are going to do that, we will get into the same position or the stages of those who are muttaqi. Man lazim al istighfar, ja'ala Allahu lahu min kulli hammin faraja wa min kulli dayqin makhraja. And the same promise that Allah Ta'ala made on taqwa Allah Ta'ala is making on those who are having istighfar. So that is accidental. But to be persistent, this is our weakness today, we are persistent. Cereals, we say we must have that cereal just as we have breakfast cereal. Breakfast we must have our cereal, and then in the evening we must watch those cereals on television. The soaps. Whereas they're calling it soap, meaning that you should take it, wash your hands off it. You should take that soap and wash your hands off that soap, with that soap. Soap is meant to wash off the dirt from our hands. So this type of soap, a person should stay away from. Then see what Allah Tabaraka wa Ta'ala gives.
1: Kaisa ye inqilab hai, dekh ke dil kabab hai. 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
0: Kaisa ye inqilab hai. What a revolution has taken place. What a change has come about. That even in interest, in gamble, in all kinds of filth, they say there's great benefit. And sawab, reward. I've explained that in detail.

0: 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It is so difficult for them to even practice on the essentials of deen in such homes. Parents are the main opposition. And after that, the whole family. And what Nabi alayhi salatu wasalam had predicted, that the time will come when the person who is practicing on deen will be like holding ash in his hand, burning ash. That time has come. Or he'll be like the kid of a goat, that somebody is slapping it from this side, somebody is slapping it from that side. Insignificant. So that is how the person practicing on deen becomes in his home, in so many homes, where modern civilization has entered. And they have become dazzled by the glitter and glamour of the Western civilization. We just look at their tall buildings, we look at their inventions, we look at all their productions, and we think that this people, they have progressed tremendously. Whereas Sharia doesn't stop us. We should be producing those arms, and we should be producing those planes, and we should be producing those crops, and we should be inventing machines. Nothing wrong with all that. But to call that progress, when what has really happened is nothing but immorality has entered the homes. Otherwise, who is against progress? If a person made an aeroplane and you fly from one place to another with speed, nobody is against that kind of an invention. But when it comes to our internet, when it comes to our video machines, and comes to our radios and television sets and all these things, which could have been used for good purposes, but the amount of filth that is pouring through there into our homes, and no more into just our homes, in foreign countries or kufr countries, but even in Makkah Sharif and Madina Sharif, then we can just imagine that what we are heading for. So deen has become like a thorn, whereas deen should have been like a rose for us. Deen should have been the rose, the fragrant rose. Deen should have been that and not the thorn. But at present we find everything of deen like a thorn. And the reason for that is that we are looking all the time at those who are not believers in Allah and His Rasul sallallahu alaihi wasallam. When we find them so-called enjoying themselves, then shaitan whispers into our ears that look at them, they are enjoying themselves. How long are you going to stay tied to your deen and sharia? Like one wife, she says that my husband, when I confronted him about his illicit relationship with another woman, then he says, I need some space in life. Don't tie me up. Allow me the laxity. As if to say, Shariat is in her hands, that she can allow him. So this is what it is. Whereas what they are really enjoying, they only know. If they were really enjoying, they would not have been committing so much of suicide. The film actors and actresses, do we think that they are really happy from within? Go and ask each one of them and interview them. Spend some time with them and see if they are really and truly happy from within. With everything that they have, but there's no happiness. And in search of happiness, they are taking more drugs, they are going for more illicit relationships, they are going for more haram, and it is bringing more restlessness into their lives. So we must make shukr of Allah tabaraka wa ta'ala. Every time we are able to get away from some sin of our life, we must make shukr to Allah tabaraka wa ta'ala. Otherwise it is dushmano ko aishabo gil diya, dosto ko apna darde dil diya. دشمنوں کو اے شعب و گل دیا, دوستوں کو اپنا درد دل دیا. ان کو ساحل پہ بھی طغیانی ملی, ہم کو طوفانوں میں بھی ساحل دیا. Even on the shores they have got طوفان, And we in the midst of the ocean, Allah Tabaraka wa Ta'ala has given us the sahil and the shore. As Mufti Shafi Sahib Rahmatullah Alayhi used to say that every time that you come and attend my majlis, he says, make the niyat from home that you're going to give up one sin. He says, when you are coming to my majlis, just like this, he used to have majlis where people used to come from far and wide. He says, you are coming every day, every week, twice a week. So every time that you come, if you can't give up too much, then list your sins and make the niyat that I'm going to give up one sin after this majlis. The next majlis you come, I'm going to give up one other major sin of my life after this majlis. So in a year there's 52 weeks, so you'll be giving up 104 major sins. Just in 1 year's time, you say, you'll be cleaned out. So even if you can't give up too much, he says, start giving up one sin. Look at the Ahlullah, in which way they try to put us online. They try to bring us on track. They explain in different ways the same thing. They go round and round. Because there is something in their hearts that they want to put across. How many times I heard my Shaykh says, kaash ke mere bas ki baat hoti to main apna dil aur jigar nikal karke aapke dil ke andar dal deta. If I only had that power. So there is something that they want to share, they want to give. They are enjoying some kind of ni'mat within. And they are not miserly. They want others to also share in that. But the eating of the food of the Shaykh is not good enough for the people who are murids. If the Shaykh has got taqwa, he's got zuhad, he's got qanaat, he's got tawakkul. But if the murid does not want to eat of those foods, so then he can be a murid all his life and nothing will happen. If I am hungry and you are hungry and I eat filling my stomach and I eat up to the throat, so will my filling of the belly fill your belly? Or will your eating fill my stomach? There's no connection like that. So the person has to make that effort. But Allah Ta'ala, because He is Rahim, He is Kareem, Allah Tabaraka wa Ta'ala has kept the system such that sohbat of the Salihin, it transfers. If a person has got aqidat, muhabbat and azmat and itaat, then those diamonds which are in the hearts of these Ahlullah, when we have that muhabbat for them and that azmat for them, then Allah Tabaraka wa Ta'ala has kept His system such that it transfers. If the person stays in the company, the person goes with an open heart, the person goes with the niyat of making amal, then sooner or later he will inshallah get on track. And if not, then at least he will make tawbah and istighfar. How many brothers may not be on track completely, or they may not have given up all the sins, but alhamdulillah we can say that practically everyone that comes now has that realization, or that conscience worries that I must not commit sins. And when the person commits a sin, then it worries him and he makes plenty of tawbah and istighfar. In the majlises, he's making tawbah all the time. How many majlises is it going to take for him not to become affected? One injection will definitely somewhere along the line take effect. So the barakat of that is that inshallah that person will not become a murtad, because at present there is an irtidad. People are giving up their deen, giving up Islam, giving up iman, turning away from deen altogether. So this at least protects them and prevents them from getting to that situation. We couldn't proceed further than that. But whatever has been said, inshallah it will be beneficial for me too, for you too. But we must take a lesson. There's no time now. Before, people used to have that kind of a hope, inshallah another 10 years, 50 years, 100 years I'm going to live. They used to see people around, old age people. But they say 60% of those who died last year were under the age of 30. 60% under the age of 30 died. So every second and every day we must regard as a bonus. Bansala. We don't know when our time is going to come. But it will not make us bored. It will not make us unhappy. thinking of death and thinking of the akhirat is going to bring a kind of happiness within the heart. There will be a happiness that will come into the heart. There will be a satisfaction. And there are so many who are experiencing this. A person wrote that the Zikr Majlis on the day of my arrival from Karachi says that they didn't expect there was going to be a program, but in that Majlis, says for some time, it was as if that person was oblivious of who was around. There was nobody, as if there was nobody. And the whole masjid was covered in complete noor. And such sukoon and ecstasy and joy and pleasure the person found, he says that I never experienced such a feeling in my life. So these are the types of feelings that people are now experiencing who are making sincere tawbah from their sins. But of course that condition will not remain all the time, because if a person is going to remain in that condition all the time, he can't conduct his business, he can't go and talk cheerfully with his wife and children, he will just want to be sitting in the masjid all the time. So there will be a difference, as Hazrat Huzaifa radiallahu ta'ala know when he complained to Nabi alayhi salatu wasalam that I've turned a munafiq. Hazrat Abu Bakr radiallahu ta'ala know made him, it's a long incident, but afterwards Nabi alayhi salatu wasalam said, what is it that makes you feel that you're a munafiq? He says, no, when we are sitting in your majlis, it seems as if we are looking at Jannat and Jahannam and everything with our eyes, and we are in a different frame and state of mind. I'm just giving you the explanation. But he said, when we come home and we talk to our wives and our children and we get to our businesses, then that feeling doesn't remain there again. He said, sa'atan fa sa'atan, sometimes this, sometimes that. Because if you're going to stay in that condition all the time, then you will not be able to even carry on with the normal activities of life. So outside the masjid, then what is required is just that screen blocking us from, or partitioning us from sins. As Nabi alayhi salatu wasalam made dua, that, oh Allah, let there be a barrier, and let the distance be like that between the east and the west, between me and sins. Yet Nabi alayhi salatu wasalam, there was no question of him sinning, but it was for us. So once we do that, and of course then we are human beings, there will be some slip, some mistake, some error, then again raise your hands and cry and ask Allah for forgiveness and see what He gives. Allahumma salli ala Sayyidina Muhammadin wa ala ali Sayyidina Muhammadin mubarak wa sallim. Ay Allah, jo kuch kaha suna usko to qubool farma. 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Oh Allah, give us the tawfiq to take lessons from everything that is happening around us. Ya Allah, give us the realization that one day we too have to proceed in the same direction. Ya Allah, before the angel of death visits us, let us change our life totally and reform and change ourselves and do everything that is pleasing to you and stay away from everything that is haram and forbidden. Oh my beloved Allah, don't let the angel of death find us in a disco. Don't let the angel of death find us in a cinema or theater. Don't let the angel of death find us in an illicit relationship. Don't let the angel of death find us in zina, in adultery, in fornication, in theft. Don't let the angel of death find us glued to some haram and filthy program. Ey Allah, hamara khatima barkat wala farma, maut iman wali naseeb farma. 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
1: 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notice but from the time that I returned this afternoon I've been receiving phone calls is there a program So it shows that there is muhabbat in the hearts of many people for Allah Ta'ala and His Rasul Sallallahu Alaihi Wasallam. Otherwise, which person has got the interest these days to really bother about programs of deen? Everybody wants chutti from deen. There are so many other programs that a person doesn't have time for programs of deen. So even if there are a few people who are interested in deen or in deeni programs, and Allah Tabaraka wa Ta'ala keeps that area protected from many different kinds of bala, musibat, afat, different kinds of problems. Allah Tabaraka wa Ta'ala protects because of the ibadat, the zikr, the tilawat, of some sincere servants of his. So many others get protected. Sometimes in an area there is an abundance of sin, but there is somebody that is engaged in constructive ibadat, zikr, tilawat, begging of Allah Tabaraka wa Ta'ala, asking Allah Ta'ala for protection from the azab, whether it is of gale force winds or earthquakes or tremors or whether it is any other kind of azab. Now these people are begging Allah Tabaraka wa Ta'ala that, oh Allah, protect us. So with the barakat of their duas, Allah Tabaraka wa Ta'ala protects so many areas, we don't even know who the person is. Sometimes that person is not even known to us as a wali of Allah Ta'ala. We have no right to judge by outward appearance. A person can sometimes be in outward appearance not really looking like a wali of Allah Ta'ala. But his heart only Allah Ta'ala knows. Again that incident comes to mind where Junaid Baghdadi Rahmatullah Alayh, on one occasion he says that he was sleeping, but he just couldn't get sleep. He tried his best to get sleep, but he couldn't get sleep. Then he said, well, if I can't get sleep, let me do some zikr. He's trying to make zikr, he cannot get going with zikr also. He said, well, let me make some nafil namaz. So he tried to do that. Even there, he just couldn't get going. Allah Tabaraka wa Ta'ala's system is very strange. But there was something that was pulling him from the outside, and he couldn't really understand what was it. That this never happened before. Why is it that tonight he just can't seem to sleep, and he wants to make ibadat, he can't make ibadat, he wants to make zikr, he can't make zikr. There's some force that seems to be pulling him from the outside.

in my mind. And nobody else could solve that problem except Junaid Baghdadi. So I made dua to Allah Ta'ala that, oh Allah, send Junaid to me. So he said, why did you do that? You should have come to me, or you should have called me properly. He said, well, nevertheless, what is the problem? So now here, this person who was lying on the ground, now his outward condition wasn't that of some great wali of Allah Ta'ala. He was looking like some ordinary person that was lying on the ground there. But look at the condition of his heart. That here he is making a dua, Allah Ta'ala must send Junaid to him, Allah Ta'ala sends Junaid Baghdadi Rahmatullah alayhi to him. And then he asks him, he says, well, the problem is this, that there is a debate that's going on. That when does the sickness of the nafs itself becomes the cure? It is a sickness, it is a disease. It is a da', it is a bimari. But when does this da'un nafs become the dawa of that? Da'un nafs becomes the dawa, the ilaj, the cure. So the Junaid Baghdadi Rahmatullah Ali replied, is a khalafatin nafsu hawaha. That when the nafs opposes that evil desire that has come in the heart. So now that evil desires coming in the heart was a sickness, it was a disease. The desire came, I must commit zina. The desire came, I must steal. The desire came, I must commit fraud. The desire came that I must cast lustful glances at women. The desire came in the heart to do wrong things, to do evil. Now the desire came. So now that was the disease of the heart. But he says, is a khalafatin nafsu hawaha. But now when this same nafs, which is at present on the stage that we term as ammara, وَمَا أُبَرِّئُ نَفْسِي إِنَّ النَّفْسَ لَأَمَّارَةٌ بِالسُّوءِ. So the first stage of that nafs is the nafs-e ammara, which goads you, which encourages you, which takes you towards sins. That is this first stage, where this nafs, it just wants to take, that's a mizaj, that's a nature, that's a temperament of this nafs, that it wants to go towards sins. I gave that example in Karachi day before yesterday, and alhamdulillah, they appreciated it quite a bit there, because it was in Urdu there, and you have heard it probably many times by now. But it costs us nothing to repeat these examples if they are a means of hidayat. And if it comes without me really planning to bring it at this moment in time. That we were taking a walk in Mitchell Park, and there is a board there which says, no dogs except on leash. Now that is something that is very common. It doesn't require a great amount of understanding that why they want the dog on leash. You don't require great aqal for that and intelligence for that. Every person knows that the mizaj and the nature of the dog is that if you're going to leave it loose, then it will bark, it will damage some flowers there, it will urinate somewhere, it will pass stool somewhere. If somebody is having picnic there, it may just go and grab some sandwich here and it may put its mouth there. That's a mizaj of the dog, that you can't restrain it, it's loose. So it will run wherever it finds the fulfillment of its passions. So now that's a mizaj. So what they say, that this is a beautiful garden of ours, and we take a lot of pain in keeping it clean and pruning and trimming and planting and all the rest of the things that we do. So now if you are going to bring a dog like that and leave it loose, then it's going to cause a lot of damage. So therefore you must bring it on leash and take it across. So from there we take lessons. From all these boards also we take lessons, because Allah Ta'ala has given us aqal, so we must take lessons. And the lesson that we take is that that is exactly the mizaj and the nature of our nafs. Our nafs is just like that dog too. That if you're not going to put it on leash of Sharia, then sometimes he's going to bite here, that means cause some damage to somebody's property. Sometimes that he's going to swear someone, sometimes he's going to curse someone, sometimes he's going to cause injury and pain to someone, and sometimes because of that same nafs, this person will bulldoze somebody's home, as they do in Palestine.

Because the nafs has become ghalib, it has overpowered them. So once the nafs overpowers, the person becomes a shaitan in human form. Then there's no such thing as mercy, sympathy, love, affection. Those are just words in the dictionary after that. The person doesn't have any kind of akhlaq. So the mizaj of the nafs is the same. That, like that dog which is not on leash in that park. That the person wants to cast lustful glances, he wants to commit zina, he wants to commit fraud, he wants to make ghibat, he wants to indulge in lies, abuse of women, abuse of children. That's just like how that dog starts abusing everything there. In the same way, this person, now the sickness of his nafs, now all abuse starts taking place. So now when can this same nafs, or the disease of this nafs, become its dawa, or it becomes its cure, becomes its remedy? He say when it opposes the desires, when it opposes the same evil desires, and the person suppresses them, then it becomes ilaj. Just like this person now puts the leash of Sharia tightly around the neck of this nafs. So once he puts the leash of Sharia very tightly around this nafs, now when he will conduct his business, there will be honesty in the business, because he's got the leash of Sharia there. Now when he will go home, he will go with a smile. He's going to talk with his wife and children in the manner that is befitting a Muslim, because he's got the leash of Sharia there. So if he has had problems outside, then he realizes that these are my problems of the outside world. I should not be taking it out on my wife and children. Why? Because he's got the leash of Sharia there. When the desire comes that now he must commit zina, then the person says, what if that same person, or what if somebody has to have that same desire with regards to my wife, or my daughter, or my sister? Nabi alayhi salatu wasalam, that sahabi, that young sahabi said, Ya Rasulullah sallallahu alayhi wa sallam, give me permission for zina. Now Nabi alayhi salatu wasalam, imagine asking him permission for zina. Now those were early days of Islam. He had just accepted Islam. So Nabi alayhi salatu wasalam, look at his compassion, look at his beautiful akhlaq and character. It had been one of us, we would have sworn him. But Nabi alayhi salatu wasalam said, sit. Do you have a mother? I said, yes. If somebody does the same thing to your mother, would you be happy? He said, I'll kill him. I'll take his neck off. Said, what if somebody does or commits zina with your daughter? He said, I'll take his neck off. And with your sister, he said, I'll take his neck off. And with your khala, your aunt, he said, I'll take his neck off. He said, well, whoever you are going to commit zina, that woman is also somebody's sister, somebody's mother, somebody's aunt, somebody's daughter. So how can you commit zina? And then he took his Mubarak hand and he placed it on the chest of the Sahabi. And he said, Allahumma aghfir zamba, O Allah, forgive his sin. Wa hassin farja. O Allah, tabaraka wa ta'ala, forgive his sin and protect him from zina. Hassin farja, protect his private parts from the protect him from zina. So Nabi alayhi salatu wasalam made dua for him. That sahabi says that after that, never the thought also of zina didn't even cross my mind. Now that was the mu'jizah of Nabi alayhi salatu wasalam, the karamat of Nabi alayhi salatu wasalam. But the thing is that this leash of Sharia, if it's going to be on that person's nafs, then it becomes easy for that person to restrain himself, wherever it may be. It's easy for him to restrain himself, because he's got the leash of Sharia there. But if he doesn't have that, then it is completely azad. That's why I say, Inna nafsa la ammaratum bissu. He said this bissu, it sounds very much like bichu. And bichu is a scorpion. He says, very close to that. So the nafs is just like that. He said, the scorpion, how it stings. Like that, this nafs also stings. So if we have this leash of Sharia, then it becomes very easy. So we take lessons from that, that there's no problem in making use of the ni'mats of Allah tabaraka wa ta'ala. If Allah ta'ala has made this whole world a garden for us, so make use of the garden. But always remember that we are here as the creation of Allah tabaraka wa ta'ala, and we are the ummatis of Rasulullah sallallahu alaihi wasallam. And we are not azad.
We are not independent. A person says, what do I care? What do I care? Yes, it's a good thing if the person says, what do I care about people? If they have to call me a Sufi sahab, if they have to call me a namazi, they have to call me a haji sahab, and they have to call me something, or they have to say that you are orthodox, you are living in the camel age, and you are ultra-orthodox, and you're conservative, and all those titles, if they give, what do I care? I must care to please my one Allah, that's about all. So if he says that, then alhamdulillah, there's nothing wrong. But if the person uses that same word of independence, he's doing the wrong things and he says, what do I care what people say? If they see me in that show that's going to take place, so what? They must mind their own business. If they see me in the casino, as they had one picture of one Muslim brother, he says he was in a pensive mood, sitting there dishing out the chips. So now if that person is told, then he says, what, you mind your own business. What do I care about people? Now that is using the same word in the wrong place. For a Muslim, he doesn't say that. Because a Muslim is concerned that my Allah Ta'ala must not be displeased with me. Yes, where he is obeying Allah and his Rasul Sallallahu Alaihi Wasallam, then there if he says that, what do I care if others don't like what I am doing? As long as I am satisfied that it is according to the Quran and the Sunnah of Nabi alayhi salatu wasalam. So therefore, if somebody is unhappy, he's unhappy. I can't help that. I have to please my one Allah. But when he's doing the wrong things and he says the same thing, what do I care if people see me in this haram? Then his iman is at a very low ebb. There's a danger in that iman. فَإِنَّ حَقِيقَةَ الْحَيَا أَنَّ مَوْلَاكَ لَا يَرَاكَ حَيْسُ نَهَاكَ. What is the haqiqat of shame, modesty? We say haya, you must have shame, you must have modesty. He says the haqiqat of haya is this, that your Allah must not see you in those places. The meaning of that is that your Allah Ta'ala must not see you in those places where He has prohibited you to be. Your Allah must not see you there. Not your father, mother, your brothers, your sisters, your friends, your grandfather and your neighbors. There's lots of people, or many of us. What happens is that we look around. Is there anybody watching? When we say, no, my father is not around, my brother is not around, my cousins are not around, and my neighbors are not around, then we indulge in that sin. So haqiqat of haya is not that you look around and just see that if somebody that is known to you is not there, so then you indulge in sin. You say, فَإِنَّ حَقِيقَةَ الْحَيَا أَنَّ مَوْلَاكَ لَا يَرَاكَ. Your Allah must not see you in those places. Now can any person hide himself from the sight and the gaze of Allah Ta'ala? جو کرتا ہے تو چھپ کے اہلِ جہاں سے کوئی دیکھتا ہے تجھے آسمان سے. جو کرتا ہے تو چھپ کے اہلِ جہاں سے. Not from one or two people, from the people of the world if you have to hide and to commit a sin. Someone is watching you from above and that is Allah. So a person doesn't have to worry so much about whether the people are seeing him or not seeing him. He's got to worry about Allah, how he's going to face Allah Ta'ala. And which Allah? The Allah who himself has given us our sight, our hearing, our speech, our intelligence. When we travel the world, then we see what conditions people are living in. So that Allah who has given us all these ni'mats, it's not befitting a Muslim that he should use the same ni'mats for Allah Ta'ala's disobedience. So Allah Tabaraka wa Ta'ala has created us, and this nafs, the first stage is that nafs-e ammar. When this person makes an effort on that nafs, then what happens, it becomes lawwama. Now it begins to make malamat. The nafs begins to curse. That the person indulged in some haram, but now his nafs is cursing him. Why did you do this? You should not have committed this sin. You should have restrained yourself. What kind of a Muslim you are? What kind of a mu'min and a believer you are? What kind of a scholar you are? What kind of a hafiz sahab and a qari sahab and a haji sahab and a mufti sahab you are? Now this nafs tells the person that you should not be doing this type of things. Or what kind of a Muslim you are?
But even that is not sufficient, because if this person is just going to keep doing and then his nafs makes malamat, then there is still that danger that he's going to keep on indulging till his dying day. And we don't know when that tawfiq of tawbah may be taken away. So now he has to continue with that effort until it reaches the stage of nafs mutmainna, where the person is now satisfied with Allah tabaraka wa ta'ala's ahkam, Allah ta'ala's kalam, whatever there is, the teachings are in the Quran Sharif and the Sunnah of Nabi alayhi salatu wasalam. So now he's happy with that. He doesn't feel uncomfortable. He feels uncomfortable in sins, and he feels a happiness within himself when he is fulfilling Allah tabaraka wa ta'ala's hukam. Because Allah ta'ala has definitely kept happiness in it. When a person does good, the immediate reward is that the person gets a kind of a happiness inside. If that good is for the pleasure of Allah ta'ala, Allah ta'ala has immediately gives him that reward in this world. The reason why we don't seem to be finding that is because most of the time we don't do it for Allah ta'ala's pleasure. And even if we do it for Allah ta'ala's pleasure, then we do not fulfill all the conditions. The person is making namaz, but is he fulfilling all the conditions of namaz? Is there khushu in that namaz? The humility that is required in that salah. So when this person becomes very happy and satisfied with whatever Allah Ta'ala's hukam is, then Allah Tabaraka wa Ta'ala makes him reach the stage of nafs mutmainna. Now that nafs enjoys peace, satisfaction, now there is a kind of waves of the muhabbat of Allah which now flow in that heart. And all these things happen within the heart. And nobody can deny it, because you must have some kind of concrete evidence to deny that it is happening in the hearts of some people. Like this very moment in time, if I have to keep quiet, at this moment many are listening. Sometimes a person is listening but his mind is somewhere else. Sometimes a person has got his eyes wide open but he's fast asleep. Many a times the person has got his eyes wide open and is looking at the speaker too, but he's fast asleep. And he will get up only when the bayan is over. So that also happens. So many thoughts are going on in the minds of a person, and especially if you have to go outside and you take a walk in the street. Now there are waves of people that are coming and going past on a busy day. They are going past. Everyone that is going past, each and every one has got some thoughts that's going on in his mind. Is it not true? Everyone that's going past, he's got thoughts that are flowing in that mind non-stop. This is one battery that you can't switch off to, or one switch that you can't put off. It will just keep coming. So now either you bring in good thoughts or you bring in bad and evil thoughts. That's why you have to keep yourself occupied. The moment we give shaitan an opportunity, that we start allowing him to come and take control of our mind, then that's when we end up with a lot of problems. Even if it is some dunyavi work, some worldly occupation, but keep your mind and your hands occupied in something or the other, then what will happen is that you will be saved from a lot of evil thoughts. So if these type of thoughts are going on in the minds of so many people or everyone, different thoughts, then if we say that those who have got connection with Allah Ta'ala, then there are waves of muhabbat of Allah Ta'ala that are flowing in the hearts of those people, then why is it that we have a doubt in that? They have made an effort in that line. Whoever, in whichever direction he makes an effort, those are the thoughts that come in his mind. The person who is in business is all the time thinking of that. The person who is in love with some illicit woman, illicit beloved of his, then when he's eating, his mind is there. He's sleeping, his mind is there. So much so that when the person is sleeping with his wife, but if he's in love with another woman, then he is fantasizing about that woman. As I mentioned the other day about that, just before I left for Karachi, that one woman phoned and she says, "Molana, please, I don't know, I'm going off my head, I'm going mad. Why?" She says, "I went to the cricket match to see Pakistan playing South Africa, and that one Pakistani, he stole my heart. So much so that now when I'm sleeping with my husband, I'm fantasizing about him." She says, "The thought is just not leaving my mind." These are the rewards that we get of taking our wives and showing our daughters those beautiful and handsome faces, or the other way around. But somebody said, "Oont re oont teri konsi kal sidi,
Camel, oh camel, which part of your body is straight? Tell me. So these waves of muhabbat of Allah tabaraka wa ta'ala, when they flow in the heart of the person, it brings them sukoon, it brings them peace, it brings them so much of tranquility and serenity. There are no words in the dictionary to describe what is itminane qalb. There is no dictionary. Like baraka, what is barakat? We all say Allah must give us barakat. But the English dictionary cannot have a word that can really give the proper meaning of barakat. At the most we'll say blessing, but what is blessing? Barakat is a word that is very comprehensive, it's got a very wide meaning. So like that, as Hazrat Walla Hakim Sahab Damat Barakatum in his one of his poetry says,

तेरे कोई हमारा नहीं है, से नहीं खत्म होती है मौजे मुसलसल, दीज वेव्स ऑफ द मोहब्बत ऑफ अल्लाह तबारक व तआला, दे आर अनएंडिंग बिकॉज अल्लाह तबारक व तआला हिमसेल्फ इज ला मिस्ल लहू वला मिसाल ला, नो एग्जाम्पल फॉर अल्लाह तआला, अल्लाह तआला डजंट हैव एनी बिगिनिंग और एंडिंग. So these waves of muhabbat of Allah Ta'ala also, they don't have any beginning and ending. It will just go on and on and on. And it brings that person sukoon inside his heart. But just as we make effort for other things outside, in the same way, this is also acquired with a little bit of effort. And it's not impossible. It's not such a thing that only great walis of Allah Ta'ala, it is reserved for them. It's for us. We just have to take the first few steps. When we are coming now at Dubai Airport, or at Karachi Airport, the lift was stopped and we had to go up. It was quite high, almost like two floors, and the escalator was stopped. There was no way that I could have climbed that because of my heart condition. So I looked up and I shook my head, and then after that I said, no, but let me go towards this escalator. Sometimes they are stopped, but when you go there it starts. And that's exactly what happened, that as soon as I put my first step on the, I put my leg onto the first step of that escalator, it started. And within a short time we were right up. So what did we do? It seemed as if it was difficult. It seemed that it's impossible. How am I going to reach the top there? It's very difficult. Impossible. But all I had to do was just take one step and the rest was done automatically. That's exactly what we have to do. Take the first few steps towards Allah tabaraka wa ta'ala. Suppress this nafs and the evil desires that are coming in this nafs for the pleasure of Allah ta'ala for a few days of our lives, and then see how Allah tabaraka wa ta'ala will then pull us up, just like how that escalator took us right up. That's all. Simple as that. May Allah tabaraka wa ta'ala give me, give you, the ummah, the tawfiq of amal. As I said, this was not a scheduled program, but this afternoon after I arrived, I had a lot of calls. Maulana, are we having a program tonight? Are we having a program tonight? So I said, well, if there are so many people who are interested in taking the name of Allah tabaraka wa ta'ala, then even if we get a little more tired, what does it matter? And in fact, we don't get more tired. In the name of Allah tabaraka wa ta'ala, you get strength. So that is why we've had this short notice. But still, alhamdulillah, so many of you arrived on time. So let us make a few minutes of zikr. And then inshallah, your namaz will be about 5 minutes delayed today, tonight.

Allah, in your path everyone has boarded the flight. They are flying high in your path. The only one who is like a speck of dust on the ground is myself.

O Allah, let me now spend the remaining days of my life in your love, in your muhabbat. And repeatedly I have said, in the love of Allah tabaraka wa ta'ala, the person is not deprived of the ni'mats of this world. He gets enjoyment then in the ni'mats of this world. You are not prevented from your business, from your homes, from your wives and children, from all other necessary occupations of life, nothing. The person will lead a perfectly normal, balanced life. The only thing is that he'll have the love of Allah in his heart. Those ways will be flowing all the time. And now he will be enjoying his food also. He'll be enjoying the company of his wife and children also. He will enjoy everything. At this moment in our time, in our lives, because of our indulgence in sins, Allah Ta'ala has taken away that sukoon and chain and the comfort and the itminan, the satisfaction of the hearts. And the love also, Allah Ta'ala has taken it away. Now you can see this woman who went to see that cricketer for the cricket match. Now the love of that husband has been taken out of her heart. In the same way, when those husbands watch all the filth on the television screens, Allah Tabaraka wa Ta'ala takes out the love of their wives from their hearts, or on the streets or wherever they watch. Sins are something that brings destruction. There's no other way that we can get peace of mind except the giving up of sins. So that's why I say, O Allah, the remaining days of my life, now let me spend in your muhabbat and let me die in that.

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0: 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Oh my most loving Allah. My kind, compassionate, caring Allah. Oh my Kareem Allah. Oh my Sattar Allah. Oh my Ghaffar Allah. We have believed in you as a merciful, forgiving Allah. Ya Allah, you dearly love forgiveness of sins of the sinners when they turn towards you with repentance. Oh my beloved Allah. Oh my beloved Allah, oh my most beautiful Allah, we are extending our hands before you. You are all seeing, all hearing, all knowing. Ya Allah, we are not extending our hands before some idol that does not see us, does not listen to us, that cannot avail of us. Ey mere pyare Allah, we are extending these begging bowls before you. Oh my Allah, you really love forgiveness of sins. Ya Allah, we are confessing before you. Oh Allah, we are not justifying our sin. We are confessing before you that indeed we are your sinful servants. Ya Allah, day and night we have sinned. Oh Allah, major part of our lives have gone in nothing but sins and evil and vices. Oh my beloved Allah, our eyes have sinned, our ears have sinned, our tongues have sinned, our hands and feet have sinned. Oh my Allah, our heart and mind have sinned. Ey mere Allah, but who is there to forgive us besides you? Ya Allah, if you turn away your glance of rahmat and forgiveness from us, then oh my beloved Allah, who else is there for us that we can extend our hands before? Ya Allah, there is no one for us besides you. Tere siwa hamara koi sahara nahi. Tere siwa koi hamara nahi. Ey mere Allah, tere siwa koi hamara nahi. There is no one for us besides you, O my beloved Allah. Ya Allah, if you turn away your glance of rahmat from us, then we will face nothing but destruction in this world, in the qabr and in the akhirat. Ya Allah, if a dog is kicked from one butcher, it can still go to another. If a beggar is chased from one home, he can still go to another. But O my beloved Allah, if you reject us, if you turn away your glance of maghfirat from us, then you tell us which other home is there that we can go in and beg. Ya Allah, which other door is there that we can tap? Ya Allah, therefore we are extending our hands before you and begging you to forgive us. Allah, forgive our major sins and our minor sins. Forgive the sins that we committed knowingly or unknowingly. Forgive the sins that we committed in the light of day or darkness of night. Oh my beloved Allah. Oh my Rahim Allah. Oh my Kareem Allah. Forgive the sins of our heart and mind. Ya Allah, forgive us, forgive our parents, forgive our wives and children. Forgive the entire ummah of Rasulullah sallallahu alaihi wasallam. Ya Allah, the whole ummah today is in problems, in difficulties, in hardships. Ya Allah, the whole ummah has become yatim, especially in Palestine, in Chechnya, in Bosnia, in Afghanistan. Ya Allah, in Kashmir, in India, and in Pakistan, and other parts of the world. Even in Muslim countries, oh my beloved Allah, there is no one to pass the hand of love and affection over the heads of the ummah. Ya Mere Allah, the enemies have all ganged up. But oh my beloved Allah, we have brought about the destruction first. Ya Mere Allah, but we are turning towards you. Ya Allah, you are powerful, you are almighty, you are all hearing, all seeing, all knowing. Ya Allah, you can change the conditions. Ya Allah, it's not difficult for you to change the conditions. Ya Allah, the Sahaba Ikram radiallahu anhu ajma'een, they were from amongst the kuffar, the mushrikeen, the yahood, the nasara, and the munafiqeen. But oh Allah, you blessed them with hidayat. And when they accepted Islam upon the hands of my beloved Rasul sallallahu alayhi wasallam, oh my Allah, you raised them to such heights, you raised them to such heights that they became radiyallahu anhum wa radwan. And oh Allah, you gave them dominance. Oh Allah, you gave them government over the earth. Oh my beloved Allah, wherever they went, they were victorious. Allah, even today you are the same Allah. Allah, tu wahi Allah. You have not changed, O my Allah. No weakness has come in you, O my beloved Allah. We have become weak. O my Allah, don't look at our weakness. Don't look at our sins, O my Allah. Don't look at our evil actions and deeds, O my Allah. Look at the blood that flowed of my beloved Rasul sallallahu alayhi wa sallam in Taif, in Uhud, and in so many other places. O my Allah, look at the tears of my beloved Rasul sallallahu alayhi wa sallam. Ay Allah, how much of tears is shed for the Ummah. Ay Allah, with the barakat of those tears, Ay Allah, with the sadqa of those tears and the blood of Nabi alayhi salatu wasalam, forgive the entire Ummah. Ay Allah, bless us all with long life, with good health. Bless us with prosperity. Bless us with happiness. Change the conditions of adversity to that of prosperity. Ay Allah, just as you change the conditions in the time of the Sahaba Ikram, oh my beloved Allah, you can change it even today. Ya Allah, why should we despair of your mercy? Ya Allah, why should we lose hope in you? Oh my beloved Allah, there is no question of despairing of your mercy. Ya Allah, you dearly love forgiveness. Change our conditions, oh Allah. Ey mere Allah, hamare dil ki halat ko badal de. Ya Allah, hawa wa hirs wala dil badal de. میرے مولا ہوا وہ حرص والا دل بدل دے ہمارا غفلت میں ڈوبا ہوا دل بدل دے یا اللہ change the condition of our hearts یا اللہ bless us all with prosperity bless us with contentment bless us with satisfaction bless us with plenty full of halal risk and sustenance why should we go towards haram when there's no shortage in your treasures of halal اے میرے پیارے اللہ Bless us with good health. Ya Allah, we are spiritually sick and physically ill. Bless us with good health, spiritual health and physical health. Ya Allah, bless the entire ummah with physical and spiritual health. Ya Allah, bless us, bless those who are sick and ailing with cure from all the ailments. Ya Allah, jo bimar hai unko shifa ata farma. Those who are in financial difficulties and problems, O Allah, provide for them plentiful of halal risk and get them out of their difficulties. Those who are weak, give them strength. Ya Allah, those who are weak, give them strength. Those who are suffering depression, give them joy and happiness. Ya Allah, those parents who are complaining about their children, that the children have gone on to drugs and drinks and vices and all kinds of evil. Oh, by Allah, bring those children back onto Sirat-e-Mustaqim. Ya Allah, make them obedient to you and their parents. Oh Allah, give the parents the tawfiq to give the children the proper upbringing. Ay Allah, put the love of the children into the hearts of the parents and the love of the parents into the hearts of the children. Ay Allah, unite the hearts of husbands and wives. Oh my beloved Allah, because of our sins, there's no peace in any home today. Allah, unite the hearts of husbands and wives. Unite the hearts of parents and children. Unite the hearts of family members. Unite the hearts of brothers and sisters. Unite the hearts of the ummah of Rasulullah sallallahu alaihi wasallam. Ey mere pyare Allah, make us one solid ummah. 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
2: I was at one time the deputy collector in the British government. I mentioned this before also. That at that time to be a deputy collector in the British government was like a great honor. People used to do anything to get those kind of posts and positions. Whereas the Khaja Sahib Rahmatullah Alayhi Khaja Azizul Hasan Majzoob, when he got in touch and when he got the sohbat and company of Hazrat Mujaddid-e Millat Maulana Ashraf Ali Thanvi Rahmatullah Alayhi, then a complete transformation and reformation came in his life. Thereafter he stepped down and then became an inspector of schools. But he was the one that is given the credit for compiling large number of Hazrat Maulana Ashraf Ali Thanvi Rahmatullah Alayhi's mawa'iz. His poetry also, there is nothing in it but hal. I mentioned this again many times, that what we say is nothing but words. When we speak, it's words. And when the Allah wala speak, it's not just words, but it's words which come out in the capsule of nur from their hearts. So Hazrat Khaja Sahib Rahmatullah Alayhi also used to say sometimes ashar and poetry off the cuff, many, many verses is to just go on. But yet in every verse, it was the kayfiyat of his heart, that purity of his heart could be sensed in that ash'ar of his. And if Hazrat Mujaddid Millat Rahmatullah Alayhi himself gives him that certificate or expresses that opinion and says that Hazrat Khaja Sahib ki ash'ar mein hal hi hal hai, qaul ka naam nahi. He says there's nothing but hal, kayfiyat of the heart that is in his poetry. There's no just qaul, qaul, words and words. So on one occasion he said, after the passing away of his mentor, of his sheikh, of his guide, of his murshid, of the one who put him on track, and of the one who built up his connection with Allah Ta'ala, and of the one who became instrumental in that total reformation and change, to such an extent that great, great ulama became bayat upon the hands of Hazrat Khaja Sahib Rahmatullah Ali. So what kind of transformation must have taken place in his life? Ulama will not generally accept a non-alim to become bayat to. Those who are ulama will look for some great alim or mufti or great sheikh of the time. But to become bayat upon the hands of Hazrat Khaja Sahib Rahmatullah Alayh was an indication of the kind of change that had come in him and the level of taqwa that had come into his heart. And not only that, but also the ilm that Allah Tabaraka wa Ta'ala gave to him, that these ulama became bayat upon his hands. So the one lesson that we take from that is that there is no question of losing hope in the mercy of Allah Ta'ala. As long as a person is sincere, Allah Tabaraka wa Ta'ala will bless him with that which he is desirous of, and that is that connection with Allah Ta'ala. But there has to be sincerity, there has to be some effort, there has to be resistance from sins, there has to be the fulfillment of the rights of Allah Ta'ala and His creation. So when Hazrat Maulana Ashraf Ali Thanvi Rahmatullah Ali passed away, at that time Hazrat Khaja Sahib Rahmatullah Ali was completely lost. We know what was the condition of the Sahaba Ikram radiallahu ta'ala anhu ajma'in when Nabi alayhi salatu wasalam left this world. The same with the Sahaba Ikram radiallahu anhu ajma'in when Sayyidina Abu Bakr radiallahu ta'ala anhu left the world. And the same again with the Sahaba radiallahu anhu ajma'in when Hazrat Umar radiallahu ta'ala anhu left this world. So that is something that's coming down. Because the one who is instrumental in giving us that connection, or the one who puts us on the path of righteousness, the one who takes us out from the darkness of ignorance and brings us into the light of knowledge, or takes us out from the zulm and darkness of sins and brings us out into ita'at and obedience, the one who makes us realize what our purpose of life is, and the one who, as I always say, gives us that connection with Allah Tabaraka wa Ta'ala. Because all treasures are with Allah Ta'ala. Allah Tabaraka wa Ta'ala, all the treasures lie with Him. So these mashayikh, they build our contact with Allah Ta'ala, our reliance on Allah Ta'ala. It's not that they become nabis of Allah Ta'ala. Some people say that they are being worshipped. What's the meaning of worship? Worship means that you make sajda to them, or you make their ibadat. That is worship. So do we worship our mashayikh? What we say is that the hadith of Nabi alayhi salatu wasalam, Man lam yashkurin nas lam yashkurillah. the person who is not grateful to the people, if somebody has done some favor, some ihsan, some kindness, some goodness, now if we don't make shukr of that person and say, Jazakallah, Allah reward you, or give you barakat, or make dua for him, so then that person hasn't even made shukr of Allah Ta'ala. That's the system of Allah Ta'ala. That in this world we will be obliged to take some help, some assistance from somebody or the other. Nobody can do everything himself. Can anybody do everything himself?